0: Our defence minister, Russia's rained missiles on Ukraine's capital twice in less than a week, killing more than 50 civilians. Feature story, News Europe correspondent Will Denislow says the president has told allies they urgently need more defences.
1: He urged European allies in particular to do more, to not just rely on Patriot missiles, those US-manufactured air defences that have been so valuable.
0: Another test of the fragile US-Iran ceasefire, with American forces firing strikes on the country, claiming it's retaliation for attacks on three commercial ships near the Strait of Hormuz. The US has already reimposed sanctions. BBC correspondent Kashaya Janaidi says both sides are getting repetitive.
2: These ships were taking the southern route. Iran wants to impose its own regulations on these maritime routes. So Iran was trying to send a message. The Americans responded.
0: Tech giants have stumbled at the get-go on age checks for Australia's world-first teen social media ban. It requires platforms, including Instagram, Snapchat and YouTube, to take reasonable steps to stop under-16s creating accounts. Reuters reports a study's found every platform other than one Australian streaming platform accepted all test accounts without asking for proof of age.
3: In News Talk ZB Sport, goalkeeper Gregor Kobel is the toast of Switzerland after helping his country pass Colombia in a penalty shootout to decide their round of 16 Football World Cup match. Switzerland's through to the last eight with a 4-3 shootout win. The Borussia Dortmund gloveman watched on as Colombia's third attempt ricocheted into the crossbar before he got both hands on the next shot on TVNZ+.
4: Cucho Hernandez, and it's saved!
3: They now meet the defending champions Argentina in the quarterfinals on Sunday. Football coverage with Nissan X-Trail, up to 10 years warranty when servicing with Nissan. Novak Djokovic is describing his marathon Wimbledon quarterfinal as one of his greatest tennis matches. The 39-year-old has won in a fifth-set tiebreaker over third seed Felix Auger-Aliassime after 5 hours and 15 minutes on court. It was the longest Wimbledon quarterfinal in the Open era, and Djokovic says it was a special victory.
5: One of the best matches I was in Wimbledon. I mean, I don't recall playing this long any match. Maybe Roger final 2019 comes close. But it was really, really super even, anybody's game.
3: The Joker next meets defending champion Jannik Sinner in a repeat of last year's semi-final. Tennis coverage with Eye Institute, discover a world free of glasses and contacts. New Zealand Cricket's announced a quartet of men's casual playing contracts for the next 12-month cycle starting next month. Finn Allen, Tim Seifert and Lockie Ferguson have had their casual status retained, while Adam Milne's been added to the list. This allows them to pursue franchise cricket overseas while picking and choosing when to make themselves available for international selection. I'm Dean McLaughlin. That's Newstalk ZB News and Sport with Fisher Funds, investing in New Zealand for over 25 years. It's 12:05. Matt Heath is next.
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7: Did you know the IKEA sale is on? Good afternoon. Now to Otara, Cobham Crescent near Nola Crescent. We've got a crash there. Another crash on Buckland Road and Mangere East near Wickman Way. Do update us if you can. 0800 jammed. The Southern Motorway city bound slow through Green Lane. 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Ivanka Zonic for time saver traffic and travel.
0: 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Manukau Harbour, southerly 10 knots, rising to southwest 15 this afternoon. Waitemata, southerly 10, turning to southwest 10 this afternoon. A strong wind advisory for Hauraki Gulf and Bremhead to Cape Colville. High tide at Auckland, 1 o'clock this afternoon. Onehunga at 20 past 4. Weather-wise, a fine afternoon with south westerly winds. Tomorrow will be mainly fine, chance of a shower in the afternoon and southerlies. And Friday, a fine day with southerly winds. Currently, it is 15 degrees.
6: 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It starts now. The Hour with Matt Heath and Tyler Adams. 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
8: Hello, I'm Matt Heath, and I'll be here with you until 4pm when the great and powerful Heather Duplessy-Allen will take over. Thanks for joining me wherever you are across this beautiful country of ours. The phone number is 0800 80

0: 1080. If you want to ring me, 9292. If you would like to send me a text message, I'm looking forward to the conversation this arvo. This is the hour, everything that's happening in New Zealand and around the world in 60 minutes. But first, I want to continue my little anti-AI crusade. Just another reminder that AI is not only often full of crap, but also is becoming more so, not less so. It is easily tricked and should not be trusted. And if you're going to use it for something important, go back and check what it is telling you yourself, because it is nothing but a prediction machine. AI has no inclination or ability to know the difference between fact or fiction, truth, lies, jokes, or misinformation. And now more and more people are messing with it and making it even more unreliable, making up diseases and information and posting it. So AI uses them as a resource and spews out even more bollocks. Listen to this from British commentator Thomas R. Pearson.
1: Scientists invented a fake disease and AI started telling people that it was real. In 2024, a researcher at the University of Gothenburg created something called Bixonomania, a completely fictional condition, and uploaded fake academic papers about it online. The papers have references to Starfleet Academy, the USS Enterprise, and funding from the Fellowship of the Ring. The papers literally said, "This entire paper is made up." Within weeks, major AI tools like ChatGPT, Google Gemini, and Microsoft Copilot were confidently telling users that Bixonomania was a real medical condition. Some even gave prevalence rates, causes, and advice to go and see a doctor. What's more concerning is that actual researchers have started to cite the fake condition in published papers. Real academic work out there is referencing something that never existed because somewhere along the line someone trusted an AI-generated source without checking it properly. This is the exact feedback loop that people have been warning about. AI trains on internet data. That data now includes AI-generated content. People then use AI outputs in real work which gets published, and that becomes the new training data. And suddenly you've got this loop where fiction starts reinforcing itself as fact. All of this because nobody double checks anything anymore.
0: There you go. Bixomania isn't real. It's not a real disease. And anyone who read the article could have known that, but not AI. So whenever you're using AI, always remember they are language prediction models. They just guess which words sound good together. No information. These words are processed. So none of the information is processed. So they do not know or care about anything they spew out. If you're using AI, check your sources. All right. After 1 p.m. on 0800 80 10 80, I want to talk about the stresses of site access for tradies and those hiring tradies. Kerry was talking a little bit about this just before. A Wellington plumber says jobs are costing clients up to 30% more when homes are on streets with cycleways. No parking, punishing speed bumps or difficult access. And tradies and other surface workers, couriers and such say the problem is not just cycling lanes and other modern street designs, but it's making it incredibly hard to unload tools, materials, scaffolding, diggers, get a skip in and all the heavy stuff you need to get things done. Residents on Arrow Street and other tight Wellington streets reckon councils have failed to plan properly for mixed street use. So what is your experience of this? Are sites getting harder to access thanks to cycle lanes and other street setups? Is this slowing things down and costing everyone more? What can be done? Also, just out of my pure interest, what are some of the craziest site accesses out there? Have you got one? Have you worked on one? 0800 80 10 80 9292. Looking forward to your chat after 1 p.m. But right now it is 12:11.
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0: And joining me live from Wellington is Newstalk ZB political reporter Ethan Griffiths. Good morning, Ethan. Labour has released its solar policy, and it's very similar to Nationals.
3: Yeah, man.

0: It is very similar to Nationals. Labor wants more solar panels on more houses and are promising low interest loans to help households install them. It's not cheap. Around 20 grand is the cost of the average home solar system. Now, there's two ways here that they'll offer these loans. Either a loan from your local lines company, you'd gradually pay that back through your power bill. The other option is a loan through the ratepayer assistance scheme that would be attached to your property. You'd pay it back through rates. That is also what National has promised. Basically, both policies are the same in promising these loans. The only difference is the mechanism for how you pay it back. Labor's gone quite a bit further than National in other areas, though. Today, they've really honed in on renters. Solar is, of course, much harder if you're renting. Labor says they'll change the regulations to allow renters to buy these plug-in solar systems. They're about $1,500 for two panels. You can save around $400 a year. And if you move house, you can take them with you. But if you're a low or middle-income family, Labor's essentially promising this plug-in kit will be free. They're promising $3,000 per household to pay for it. Then there'll be $30 million for what they're calling community batteries, where a neighbourhood can get together and install solar panels across a couple of homes. All properties would then benefit from it. They're also promising to focus on the workforce, going after and training more young people to install solar. $160 million is what the party reckons this entire policy will cost, funded by disestablishing the current government's gas security fund. The first question today, of course, was, have you just copied National? And Chris Hipkins firmly denied that.
1: I mean, look, the National Party's policy only deals with a small part of this, which is the ratepayer assistance scheme, where they've basically taken the work that Rewiring Aotearoa did. It's good work, and they've put the National Party's logo on it. This is a much more comprehensive policy, including dealing with plug-in solar, including dealing with community batteries.
0: National Simeon Brown says only Labor could announce National solar policy but somehow make it cost more and put the country's energy security at risk, because the party obviously still wants to ban oil and gas exploration. Meanwhile, the Greens have just commented on it, the best comment in my view, saying this shouldn't even be an election issue. If both the red and blue teams agree to it, hurry up and put a loan scheme in now, which is kind of a fair point.
2: Those plug-in solar panels are interesting. So they're promising that everyone that wants to go down to Mitre 10 or Bunnings and buy one of these solar panels, and we were talking the other day about it, how they're due to come in anyway. But anyone that wants to do that can just get $3,000 to do it. How does that work?
0: They say low or middle income families will be able to do it. They haven't said what is low or middle income, so that's the key bit we're all wondering. But they say that they'll make it accessible, and they say that the $3,000 will pretty much cover the cost of this entire plug-in kit.
2: Wow. I mean, everyone that is defined low income, or what was it, low or middle or just low?
0: No, low and middle.
2: So anyone that's low or middle, that is going to be hugely expensive. I mean, I wonder what they think their pickup is, because I imagine every single person would do it just because it's cool and dinky, even if you didn't really care about it. You go, oh, I'll go down and get a $3,000 plug-in solar panel just for and giggles.
0: Yeah, so, totally. And it's only $400 a year, most of them save, if you've got these two panels. And that's not a huge amount of money. That's probably a household's power bill for 1 month over the year.
2: So. Yeah. I mean, they're very cool, these plug-in solar panels. They're wicked. I think they call them deck solar, because you can put them on the deck of apartments and stuff. All right. I guess we trust their costing on that, and that's going to be enough money. The government's emergency fuel reserve is up and running, Ethan.
0: Yeah, right as the fuel crisis appears to be calming down, the government's big fuel storage project is complete. As Associate Energy Minister Shane Jones has long bemoaned, New Zealand has a just-in-time model for fuel. We average about 45 days supply in-country or en route for all three fuel types at any given time. So back in April, when it looked like there was a real risk we'd run out of fuel, the government spent $21 million to renovate some tanks up at Marsden Point to hold an emergency diesel supply. Diesel, of course, the most important fuel to keep our economy running. Trucks rely on it. You can't get anything anywhere without it. That work on those tanks was completed yesterday, just in time for the first shipment of 93 million litres of diesel the government has ordered to fill the tanks. Prime Minister Chris Luxon, Nicola Willis and Shane Jones travelled up to Marsden Point to check them out. And I'm not sure I believe this, But engineers there said that one of them was big enough to fit the entire beehive inside.
2: Wow.
0: Which does seem quite surprising to me.

0: But regardless, all of this comes as the fuel crisis appears over. Diesel was nearing $4 a litre at some points during the peak of the crisis. The average price right now is $2.40. That's down 60 cents just in the last 4 weeks. But as Nicola Willis said yesterday, this project is massively important for fuel security and therefore national security.
1: It's hard to remember now with diesel and fuel prices having come down so much, but those prices had been on the climb. We were watching nervously international markets and wondering whether New Zealand would have enough diesel to keep our economy moving.
0: Now, I promise I'm not playing that on a vinyl record. That's just the rain hitting the umbrella there.
2: I was wondering.
0: Now, this diesel technically owned by Z Energy, but the government will control how and when it's released to the market, should it ever be needed. Right now, it doesn't look very likely it will be needed, but no doubt a good thing that we've got just in case.
2: I'll be interested to know if that beehive, it's the volume of the beehive that fits in, or you could actually plonk the whole beehive in, because of course the beehive is beehive shaped, so
0: yes,
2: a height to volume ratio is a bit different than a big tub. But I'm going to look into that, Ethan, because it's a great way to visualize it. And the Reserve Bank's got a tough OCR decision today.
0: Yeah, the Reserve Bank will give its decision on whether to hike or hold the OCR at 2 o'clock. And the general consensus is this really is a line call. Of course, no one knows which way the RBNZ will go, but very few are willing to predict it either. Currently 2.25%. There hasn't actually been a hike in over 3 years now. At the last review in May, we got close. The Monetary Policy Committee was split 3-3 on whether to hold it or hike it. Governor Anna Bremen had the casting vote and chose to hold. Of course, that was in the midst, as we've just talked about, of a pretty serious conflict in the Middle East that was hitting our economy hard. So now that we've got relative peace, should it stay where it is or rise? ANZ Chief Economist Sharon Zollner said the Reserve Bank has been indicating OCR rises for this year. And the key issue is that of medium-term inflation. It's at 3.1% right now, which is slightly outside the RBNZ's target band. BNZ's head of research, Stephen Topliss, said a rate rise was needed now, especially given the conflict in the Middle East has eased. But Westpac says, nah, I reckon the bank will hold today. And Kiwi Bank's chief economist says an increase risks sending the economy back into recession. ASB is also picking the rate to stay steady. So that gives you an idea of just how wide-ranging the views are. And believe me, the beehive will have their eyes firmly set on the bank at 2 o'clock today. Elections ride on the economy, we all know that. And there will be both positive and negative effects regardless of what the bank does today. Of course, we'll have the details for you here on News Talk ZB at 2 o'clock. And reaction from Finance Minister Nicola Willis afterwards.
2: Yeah, and we'll have Brad Olson from Infometrics on the show to discuss it as well. If this is any kind of expert analysis, I locked my mortgage in for 3 years 2 weeks ago.
0: So good, interesting.
2: So, I don't know.
0: I hope it works out.
2: Yeah, so do I. I mean, I'd be a terrible person if I wanted it to go up just so it makes my decision look better. that would be a bad person. Yeah.
0: Yes.
2: All right. Thank you so much. That's News Talk ZB political reporter Ethan Griffiths. Up next, we take a look at what's happening in Christchurch, Wellington, Auckland with the regional news and Jamie Cunningham. And we have a bunch of men being jailed in Wellington after a second-hand iPhone dispute. It is 12:20. You're on News Talk ZB.
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5: It is 23 minutes past 12. 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And we're joined by Jamie Cunningham from Christchurch. And another day of wintry weather has slammed the length of the South Island. Jamie.
6: Yeah, that's right, Matt. It's been a huge couple of days for South Island communities, rescue teams, councils and NZTA as torrential rain, flooding, snow and ice has taken its toll. Now, most of State Highway 1 is blocked between Christchurch and Blenheim and it will likely stay closed overnight once again. The hardest hit, of course, is Kaikoura, which remains in a state of emergency. Overnight, more than 170 people evacuated homes and about 200 sheltered yesterday at Takahanga Marae. Marae manager Chevy Allen says locals are likening it to the devastating floods of 1993, and the bank hasn't broken yet.
7: The locals saying that it's worse because these other areas where the rivers have flowed through, different to the 93. So there's enough water through different areas and homes without their bank being boosted.
6: And in one incident, a man somehow made it to safety after being swept down a raging Crib Creek after a bridge washout saw his vehicle plunge into the torrent below. And in Cheviot, the Foursquare owner Steve Allison says about 10 trucks parked nearby overnight with motels full of trapped travellers. And moving south, State Highway 8 between Tekapo and Twizel is closed once again due to snow and ice. And police are urging Central Otago motorists to delay travel due to heavy snowfall and black ice forming around the likes of the Ida Valley, Ranfurly and Naseby. So a lot going on.
5: Yeah, stay safe out there. Now, multiple men have been jailed after a secondhand iPhone dispute triggered a violent home invasion in Wellington's Upper Hutt. Jamie.
6: Yeah, so the judge in the High Court at Wellington has described this as shocking and an event that felt like a horror movie. A father and son were beaten unconscious and a mother kidnapped and sexually assaulted in 2023 in an attack lasting more than an hour. The traumatised trio didn't go to police for 3 days after the incident, after being told the group and their relatives would be killed if they reported it. The ordeal was sparked after one man bought an iPhone off the 21-year-old's son in exchange for an ounce of cannabis. The man was unhappy with the purchase, saying there were issues with the phone and that he'd been ripped off. He then organised with friends to pull up to the man's home to rob him. The court heard victim impact statements from the family detailing their daily struggles since the violent attack. And so five men have now been sentenced, with the most violent of the offenders, Pale Luca, receiving a sentence of 18 years in prison. Jeez. And Justice Grau ultimately decided a lengthy prison sentence would adequately protect the community.
5: Wow, that is a grim story. Terrifying. And yeah. We're seeing our worst outbreak of strangles horse disease in 20 years.
6: Yeah, so Thoroughbred Racing NZ is introducing measures to contain the spread of the highly contagious infection after it was recorded in a dozen locations across Waikato and Auckland. Now, strangles causes a fever and respiratory problems, but isn't usually deadly. Welfare General Manager Samantha Firth

0: Houston says new health requirements apply for races and trials. She says trainers are asked to monitor temperatures twice daily in the 5 days leading up to racing, including the morning of the event. Fursden says it's highly contagious, so the intention is limiting the spread as quickly as possible. And the Vet Association's Dr. Holly Blue says it's spread faster than usual in these horses, and there's always a small percentage of horses that remain carriers and can silently spread the disease.
1: Poor little ponies. Thanks, Jamie. That was Janie Coach. That was a weird thing to say. That's Jamie Cunningham with the regional wrap out of Christchurch. Up next, a bit of your feedback, including a texter who has a plug-in solar conspiracy theory for you. 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It is 27 minutes past 12.
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1: Welcome back. It's 12:30. I'm Matt Heath. You're listening to The Hour on News Talk ZB. A couple of your texts here. This plug-in solar push is all about supplementing the grid to counter the massive draw of the Orwellian data centres that are being thrown up with scant regard for human or environmental impacts. Ultimately, the taxpayer is subsidising the multi-billion dollar companies behind these data centres with this policy. And meanwhile, the unit cost of electricity will continue to rise. Well, there you go. This texter says, I'm texting you from an unsolvable biking lane site access cluster F. It is out of control in Wellington. I'm thinking of just giving up. That's a topic we'll be talking about after 1 p.m. Cycle lanes are always the problem, aren't they, says this texter. What about tradies just doing their environmental destroying job and let us ride to work? Okay, good on you. All right. Okay, Jess Davidson joins us in a few minutes with the return of a controversial hunting competition. But next up, it's your news headlines with Scarlett Swatanovic. It is, well, it's still 12:30, isn't it? And you're listening to Matt Heath on News Talk ZB.
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15: With Your Ride, New Zealand's number one taxi app, download Your Ride today. Road teams are checking closed sections of State Highway 1 for slips, debris and flooding north and south of storm-hit Kaikoura, which is still under a state of emergency. Further south, snow and ice have closed State Highway 8 between Tekapo and Twizel, and motorists are warned to take care around Ida Valley, Ranfurly and Naseby. Labor's gearing up for an energy policy battle, matching National's election promise of low-interest loans to switch households to solar power. It would also give low- to middle-income families subsidies. WorkSafe is looking into a worker being injured at Alliance's Pukeuri Meatworks in Oamaru while servicing equipment yesterday. A US Immigration and Customs Enforcement, or ICE, agent has shot a Houston driver dead, claiming he was a Mexican illegal alien who attempted to evade arrest. Global tech giants have stumbled at the get-go on Australia's under-16 social media ban, failing to age-check people opening accounts. Australia's doubled the maximum penalties and warned platforms they could face court action. And decision day, new governor's biggest OCR call yet. Experts are split on whether rates will rise. See the story at nzherald.co.nz. Back to Matt Heath.
1: Thank you, Scarlett. Welcome back to the hour on News Talk ZB. So some more of your feedback. This texter says, cyclists thinking that their commute is somehow more important than people doing actual work is the problem. You are not better than me because you ride a bike. I am proud to build things. All right, more on that after 1 p.m. on 0800 80 10 80. How hard is it to load in and out in our modern cycle lane infested cities? But right now,
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1: Jess Davidson joins us from thecountry.co.nz. Good afternoon, Jess. And a controversial hunting competition is returning.
16: Yeah, this one will be familiar to many ZB listeners because it's always in the headlines and it's always a very popular talkback topic, I'm sure. The controversial North Canterbury hunting competition is on again this coming weekend. Hopefully, fingers crossed, with all this weather, everything is A-OK. It made headlines for its feral cat category in the competition. Now, as expected, animal welfare groups are once again calling to stop the category, and the competition raises much needed funds for the local school in Rotherham, which is in very rural North Canterbury. Now, they cull feral cats in the competition. The organisers say there are strict rules in place to protect domestic cats, which is what this group is calling for. They're saying it's unsafe for domestic cats. Now, the group claims that, get this, the hunt may conflict with New Zealand's obligations under the United Nations Conventions of the Rights of the Child, arguing children should not be exposed to violence against
1: get
16: animals.
1: Out.
16: Yeah. They're reaching. That is pathetic. I know. So organisers have actually punched back beautifully. They're saying these are farming kids. They're hunting kids anyway. And they see dad killing a sheep every month to feed the family. And that's the thing that these groups don't get. These kids don't live in a little, quote, Auckland world thinking everything is lovey-dovey. So the competition, once again, as I say, raising debate on both sides. It is going ahead. head. And look, if you don't understand the implications of feral cats in New Zealand, then you might want to go and investigate it, because there has been talk about

0: adding them to the predator free list. They do such carnage on native animals, and you know, they're not fixed. They can breed as much as they want, and they literally are feral. They need to be kept under control.
1: Yeah, it's funny with cats, isn't it? Because, you know, I want to see feral cats die because of what they do, you know. And yet, last night I was texting my mate Mike asking about how his cat Pablo was going, because Pablo shredded his tongue. And my friend Mike and Emma's cat, it was horrible, the pictures he was sending me. And so they took him to the vet, and he's great. And at a mere $10,000 price tag, Pablo's tongue is back and active. But isn't it funny how we look at things? It's like, this cat, worth $10,000, do everything for it, love Pablo, those feral cats, kill them all.
0: Yeah, well, they are, you know, if you've ever approached one, I'm sure growing up in the country, Matt, you know what it's
1: different.
0: Like. You
1: they're
0: know,
1: a very different thing.
0: They're not cute, cuddly. They're not cute and cuddly. You know, there's rumours about the roaming panther in the back of North Canterbury somewhere, but, you know, these feral cats inbreed, they get massive, they just go off on their own thing, and, you know, if we're shooting down possums and the likes, and we love our bird life, these have to get kept under control. They spread diseases as well. They're not cute, cuddly moggies that are sitting on your couch. They're killing machines, literally, and they need to be kept under control. And if you're saying we're breaching the UN human rights, like, honestly, that's such a reach. And I take my hat off to the organisers. I know they get a lot of grief. Go well, raise money for that school, and get out there and make a difference.
1: Yeah, good on them. Ricky Gervais, who I normally love, he fired off, off some...
0: He did.
1: Some ill-informed takes last year, let's just say that. But
0: he did indeed.
1: I still love him. Yeah. Hey, thanks, Jess. That was Jess Davidson from thecountry.co.nz. Up next, Liam Dann and what to expect with the OCR. It is 12:38. 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
3: 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Now the Southern Motorway, it is heavy coming in from Mount Wellington. We've got a truck broken down just prior to Green Lane blocking the left-hand lane. Earlier crash on the north, west and westbound just before Westgate. That is now clear of lanes. 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
1: Hello, it is 19 minutes to 1. You're listening to News Talk ZB. I'm Matt Heath, and as the hour continues, we welcome in New Zealand Herald Business Editor-at-Large, Liam Dann, and OCR Day today. We find out what the Reserve Bank will do, and this one is sitting on a knife edge. The last few, we've known exactly what's going to happen, pretty much.
2: Yeah, so that's the most interesting kind of OCR Day. It's not the best one for central banks. They would be happy if they were in a boring position, because boring's good for central bankers. And if everybody knows what's going to happen, it usually means the world's been a stable, boring place. But the world hasn't been a stable, boring place. It's been a place with oil prices going up and then coming down, and then, well, I don't know, they're shooting at each other again in the Strait of Hormuz today. So pretty difficult to pick, but it's got the economists absolutely divided on what should happen this time, and in some cases, whether they should be hiking rates at all this year.
1: When do they make the decision?
2: Good question. Will be like this morning, pretty much. That'll be a final committee meeting.
1: Breaking headlines could change someone's vote in the morning.
2: Yeah, I suppose. At the moment, markets are looking through a little bit of missile fire back and forth. I mean, it sounds terrible.
1: It's sort of become the norm.
2: Yeah. So oil's up a little bit. We're still looking at oil prices in the mid-70s US dollars. So I think our petrol prices should stay down for a while yet. And then it just depends on what they think the rest of the inflation is going to play out like, because, of course, their number one job is keeping inflation under control, as much as we might like them to think about unemployment and all the rest of those things. That's the law.
1: So if you're going to put money on it,
2: I think they might hold. The last vote they had was 3-3 split, and the Reserve Bank governor had the deciding vote and cast it for holding the rate. And I think because fuel prices have come down a bit more than they had expected, there's some scope there to hold until September. Probably doesn't change the world if they do, and just let the economy have a bit more time to get back on its feet. But I could be wrong. It really is a close one.
1: Yeah, well, I locked in 3 weeks ago, so we'll see what happens. All right, thank you, Liam. That's New Zealand Herald Business Editor-at-Large, Liam Dann. And joining us, entertainment lifestyle reporter Varsha Anjali. And Brad Pitt has gone on Instagram with an official relationship.
3: Yeah, that's right. So this is Brad Pitt and Inés de Ramón. They've made their relationship Instagram official right before Taylor Swift's wedding. So they were pictured embracing in matching black outfits. I mean, the pair, who have a 29-year age gap, Brad is 62 and Inés is 33, they've been together for, I believe, since 2022. So now it's official on Instagram.
1: It's funny because someone will get into a relationship and then someone will snarkily say, well, he's no bad Brad Pitt, is he? You know, someone's probably said that to my partner Tracy. Well, he's no Brad Pitt, is he? But in this case, he is Brad Pitt, isn't he?
3: He is quite clearly Brad Pitt, yeah.
1: He's very Brad Pitty. Maybe not peak Pitt. I'm not sure. Maybe he's gone over the top and he's heading down a little bit, but looking pretty good. A chef has asked why Pihar was left off the map.
3: Yeah, so Michelin in New Zealand's obviously been a big deal recently. So when Michelin launched, they had this large logo display right down in on Pihar Beach. It turns out that nearby restaurant Aria is just 500 meters away from that logo, wasn't even eligible because Pihar is actually outside of the Michelin inspection zone.
1: Right.
3: So chef owner Lucas Parkinson, he told Herald journalist Kim Knight that he was relieved he hadn't missed out on the star, but he was frustrated by the exclusion despite only being 35 kilometres away.
1: Right. Well, I guess you're going to have a line somewhere, don't you?
3: I guess so,
1: it's rough,
3: yeah.
1: But I guess you do. All right. Thank you so much, Varsha. That is entertainment and lifestyle reporter Varsha Anjali. Coming up next, we've got Darcy Waterdrave and the latest from the FIFA World Cup. It is 14 minutes to 1. 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
10: Right. You're listening to the Hour of News Talk ZB. I'm Matt Heath. It is 11 minutes to 1. And I'm joined by Sports Talk host Darcy Watergrave. I don't know why I found that so hard to say. Sports Talk host Darcy Watergrave. So, Conrad Smith is the new NZA High Performance Manager.
11: For men.
10: Oh, for men.
11: Because we've got Don Tricker, who's the overarching boss of high performance. And so today it was announced that Conrad Smith, World Cup winner, part of the greatest midfield pair the All Blacks have ever had. Ma'a Nonu, yes, he won 2011 World Cup, 2015 World Cup. He's the head of men's high performance. I'm presuming a head of women's high performance will be named at some stage because NZR having all the fun in the world, naming people everywhere. Yeah. So many new appointments. But with Conrad, you talk about what he's done in the jersey. He's done a huge amount. Mm. He's wildly smart, very intellectual dude. Great conversation. We'll actually have him on Sports Talk tonight up after 7 o'clock to talk about what he's actually going to bring. He'll be working a bit with the provincial unions and super rugby teams as well, looking right across all of those facets of play. And I think someone like Conrad has got, he carries a lot of weight, a lot of respect. Mm. And we'd like to think that after a wee while not right in the thick of it all, he'll maybe introduce something good. His relationship with Don Tricker is going to be really interesting for me.
10: He's
11: so we'll talk more about him this afternoon about what he brings. Yeah, remember when he retired, he wouldn't take any phone calls. Yeah. Why? Well, he went off to South America for a few months. That's it. Yeah. I'm walking around South America. Yeah. I don't care.
10: He's a very, very humble man. And World Cup results, Switzerland v. Colombia and Argentina v. Egypt.
11: Yeah, Argentina had to come back from a deficit, and it wasn't looking good at 2-0. And then I think it was the last 11 minutes. 3 goals, 1 to Lionel Messi, and they ended up winning it. The Egyptians are a little upset. They're talking about they got shafted and some of the decisions didn't quite go their way, and they really wanted Messi there, so they leaned towards that. I don't know the vagaries. They're complaining. Yep. Argentina aren't.
10: Yeah.
11: So they'll be very, very, very happy. And there was a penalty shootout for the other match as well. And Switzerland managed to get the job done over Colombia.
10: So. I am loving the World Cup. And Djokovic survives the longest Wimbledon quarterfinal ever.
11: Over 5 hours. The poor guy. And I believe he's been set up now for a semi-final against Jannik Sinner, who's a powerhouse. And I'm not being

0: ageist, but I am. But Novak's, well, he's not as old as us. But any time you compete in heat like that in tennis at that level over 5 hours,
1: yeah,
0: you're going to leave something out there. You're going to be drained.
1: You're going to notice so, every year that you've got on the other guy.
0: Yeah, and he's going to be going, oh, because Sinner's like 12. So I think that there's it's going to be hard for him. But I love the fact that he just refuses to step away with dignity. No, I want that 25th. Yep. I don't care. I'm going to keep playing.
1: I respect it.
0: Keep playing me too.
1: Yeah. All right, thanks, Darcy. That's Darcy Watergrove, a sports talk host. It is 8 minutes to one. Coming up, a bit of your feedback as the hour continues. I'm Matt Heath. This is News Talk ZB.
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1: You are listening to News Talk ZB. It is 6 minutes to one. This texter says, actually I am better than you because I ride a bike. Much better. Well, really? Okay. And this texter says, seriously, I'd turn down jobs if it's too hard to get the skipping. And this texter says, it is Darcy Wall de Grave, not Grove, Matt. Okay, thank you. Thank you. Right. So coming up after 1 o'clock, a Wellington tradie is saying difficult site access thanks to a cycleways and such is putting costs up by up to 30%. So have cycle lanes made your streets better or worse? Should tradies be allowed to temporarily use cycle lanes when there is no other safe unloading option? Let's talk difficult site access. Who's to blame and how can we fix it after 1 p.m? 0800 80 1080. I'm Matt Heath. It's about 4 minutes to one. You're listening to News Talk ZB. And here's a song that is absolutely everywhere at the moment.

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7: 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It was upwardly revised. On balance, it was even stronger. I think another thing that stood out was the investment side of things. Business investment lifted. And when businesses invest, it tends to mean they're confident and it tends to suggest that they expect that future demand to be there.
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8: 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The Mike Hosking Breakfast. 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
9: It's 1 o'clock, I'm Scarlett Swetanovic. Conditions are beginning to ease in Kaikoura, although the clean-up is far from over. Floodwaters are receding, but a heavy rain watch remains with showers forecast. State Highway 1's likely to stay closed until tomorrow because of flooding, debris and rockfall. Crews are assessing the damage to roads, bridges and other infrastructure. Kaikoura's Takahanga Marae manager, Chevy Allen, says the Marae will offer shelter again tonight after a busy time yesterday.
10: We had probably about 200 people. We didn't quite get everyone because it just started getting quite crowded. So we opened up another area and started setting up tables and food. We just want to make sure everyone's safe and warm.
9: Further north, orange heavy rain warnings cover Wairarapa into tomorrow, including the Tararua Ranges. Labor says it expects regulatory changes for its solar policy will be a breeze, but could mean more workers will be needed down the track. The party's announced a package of policies to kit houses up with rooftop solar. It has two low-interest long-term loan schemes and subsidies up to $3,000 for low- and middle-income households. Chris Hipkins says a solar boom could create a waitlist of people wanting to get hooked up.
11: Which is why we've put quite a heavy emphasis on that in the policy that we've announced today around training up the workforce and training them up quicker.
9: A US Immigration and Customs Enforcement agent has shot a Houston driver dead as officers tried to stop his car. ICE has labelled the man a Mexican national and illegal alien, claiming the officer fired in self-defence when the man rammed an enforcement vehicle and didn't follow commands. The FBI says it won't investigate.

0: In January, agents killed two US citizens in Minneapolis, claiming they'd been threatening despite opposing video evidence. A jet company owner's told the government he believes unless the Civil Aviation Authority is reformed, a fatal crash is possible. NZJet's John Ambler says former and current authority staff have expressed worry about the culture and erosion of expertise. He says operators fear reprisals for raising concerns. The Herald's Michael Morris says Ambler's not the only critic.
1: Prime Minister Christopher Luxon publicly criticised the regulator, saying he has major challenges with the agency, which he said is failing key areas.
0: The CAA says it reset strategy last year, focusing on safety, innovation and efficiency. Australia's biggest telco has been suffering a nationwide outage affecting trains, FPOS transactions and emergency calls since about 6:30 this morning. Telstra powers about 25 million mobile services, saying they're now about 90% restored with no indication the outage was malicious. It's checking up on people who couldn't make calls for help. Mortgage rates have been moving in recent weeks ahead of today's official cash rate decision at 2 p.m. The OCR is currently at 2.25%. Here's business reporter Michael Sergel.
2: Economists agree there will be OCR hikes this year, but are divided on whether the first hike should be today. We haven't seen an OCR hike in 3 years, but recent changes to wholesale rates have been helping drive up short-term rates and drive down long-term rates. One-year advertised home loan rates are currently about 4.65 to 4.75%.
3: And you talk Zeppy Sport. Europeans' dominance of football's on show at the World Cup, with six of the final eight nations hailing from Europe. Switzerland's booked the final quarter-final spot with a thrilling 4-3 penalty shootout over Colombia. Morocco's the only one flying the flag for Africa, and Argentina's the only representative from the Americas. But Egypt football coach Hassan Hassan believes the defending champs shouldn't be there, claiming officials cheated his side out of a quarter-final spot in the agonising 3-2 loss to Argentina. Football coverage with Nissan X-Trail. Up to 10 years warranty when servicing with Nissan. A long two-year road littered with setbacks is over for Katie Dorr, named in the Black Sticks women's squad for next month's Hockey World Cup in Belgium. The midfielder last pulled on the black dress at the 2024 Nations Cup in Spain, undergoing a hip surgery that left her sidelined for more than a year before foot surgery earlier this year. Dorr knows her role in the squad's changed, but she believes her experiences over the last few years will help the group.
4: Every time I was in the side, I was always considered a young one. Coming back, I'm definitely one of the older girls in the group. Obviously, I've been out for 2 years, but I still have some experience of those major tournaments, also bringing just like a fresh mindset.
3: He may be pushing 40, but tennis icon Novak Djokovic continues to grind out wins against younger opponents, breaking records as he goes. The Joker's down third seed Felix Auger-Aliassime in a fifth set tiebreaker at Wimbledon, the longest quarterfinal in the tournament's Open era history, and an incredible 15th time into the Wimbledon semis. And Djokovic rates his own effort.
5: Another great historic run for me at the Grand Slam. So this is what counts the most, honestly. I mean, hopefully, you know, I can do it a few more matches here in London.
3: Djokovic now meets defending champion Jannik Sinner in a repeat of last year's semi-final. I'm Dean McLaughlin. That's Newstalk ZB News and Sport, with Fisher Funds investing in New Zealand for over 25 years. It's 1:05. Matt Heath is next.
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7: Century Batteries, New Zealand's trusted battery choice this winter. And the Southern Motorway citybound is slow from Mount Wellington to Green Lane due to a breakdown blocking the left lane by the Green Lane on-ramp. Heading southbound, light flows through Drury. In Onehunga, there's been a breakdown on Nielsen Street at the intersection with Galway Street. Do pass with care and expect delays there. Start strong on cold mornings with Century Batteries, New Zealand's trusted battery. And that's time saver traffic.
0: Newstalk ZB Weather Watch 24/7 with My Food Bag. 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Manukau, southerly 10 knots, rising to southwest 15 this afternoon. Waitemata, southerly 10, turning to southwest 10 this afternoon. There is a strong wind advisory for Hauraki Gulf and Bremhead to Cape Colville. For Hauraki, southwest 20 knots, and for Bremhead to Cape Colville, southwest 25, gusts to 35, both easing later today. Next high tide at Auckland right now, and at Onehunga at 4:20 this afternoon. In Auckland today, fine southwesterlies, a high of 16, a low of 8. Tomorrow

0: Tomorrow, partly cloudy with a few showers from late morning until evening, a high of 15, and Friday is looking fine. Currently in the city, 15 degrees.
1: The big stories, the big issues, the big trends, and everything in between. 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
2: Hello and welcome to News Talk ZB Afternoons. I'm Matt Heath and I'll be with you live for the next 3 hours until 4pm when the two-time New Zealand Broadcaster of the Year, Heather Duplessy-Allen, will take over. The number here, in case you didn't know it, is 0800 80 1080. And after 2pm, we'll have economics commentator and CEO of Infometrics, Brad Olson, in to discuss the upcoming OCR announcement. Which way will they go? And coming up very soon, I want to talk about cycle lanes and tradie site access on 0800 80 1080. But first, I want to build a shed. I really want a shed. So what kind of shed should I get? Are there good kit set ones out there that you can recommend? I've been looking at so many pre-built sheds online and I've got to that sort of paralysis of decision because there's so many options. You know, do you reckon I should just make it myself? Do you reckon I could just get some weatherboards and some 4x2 and hoof up a shed? Is that a hard thing to do for someone that doesn't have a lot of building skills? You know, and what have you got right and wrong with the shed? I mean, I don't even, what size door? I guess you got need to get a lawnmower size door. Have you got any advice? Text me on 9292. I want it to be about 3 meters wide, 2 meters high, and about 2 deep. So big enough for the lawnmower and some paint and some tools and any garden, you know, like rakes and stuff. So yeah, I want to use the ZB Oracle on 9292 to help me make a decision. I want the perfect shed, ladies and gentlemen. Someone out there will know what it is. All right, on to this topic for the hour. So a Wellington plumber says some jobs are now costing clients up to 30% more when homes are on streets with cycleways, no parking, punishing speed bumps, all that terrible access. And this is not just a Wellington problem. Every job needs a massive load in and load out wherever you are. Not so long ago, we were talking about the team rebuilding St. James, the St. James Theatre in Auckland City, and they had absolutely nowhere to load in, and AT kept stinging them with parking tickets for just trying to get the job done, which is, this is of course terrible for productivity. You know, tradies, couriers and other service workers don't necessarily hate cycle lanes. They may, but they don't necessarily hate cycle lanes. I mean, some people might hate that cyclist that texted me before and said that they were better than me because they cycled. You might hate that particular cyclist, but a lot of these tradies, couriers and service workers don't necessarily hate cycle lanes, but there seems to be a logic flaw. Some modern street designs are based on anti-car, anti-ute, anti-truck ideology, making it incredibly hard to unload your tools, materials, scaffoldings, your diggers, your skips, and all the heavy gear you actually need to get a job done. And residents on Aro Street and other tight Wellington streets reckon councils have failed to plan for mixed street use. Great for bike lanes and other projects, but punishing for anyone who needs a plumber, builder, roofer, mover, or courier. So what's your experience? Are sites getting harder to access because of cycle lanes, speed bumps, removed parks, and fancy council projects? Is it slowing jobs down and costing everyone more? And if so, what can actually be done about it? I mean, have they ever pulled up a cycle lane because it hasn't worked out? Has that ever happened anywhere in New Zealand? Have you ever seen a cycle lane being restored just to a normal street before? And out of pure interest for me, what are the craziest site access nightmares out there? Have you got one? Have you worked on one? A house up 300 steps or something? A digger delivered by chopper? A skip bin that needed, I don't know, two Sherpas and a Clydesdale to get up there? This texter says, If it's not yellow lines or cycle lanes,

0: So wait, a streaming service that's full of the good stuff and no boring filler?
1: Exactly.
0: Right. We'll see. What are they called?
1: There's HBO original series The White Lotus, House of the Dragon, Euphoria, The Last of Us, The Sopranos, hit movies like Wuthering Heights, Superman, one battle after another. And then there's Friends, The Big Bang Theory.
0: Whoa, okay, I get it. Fair call.
1: HBO Max, all killer, no filler. Stream now.
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10: Welcome back. It is a quarter past 1. You're listening to Matt Heath on Newstalk ZB. According to tradies across the country, access to sites is getting harder and harder thanks to council plans. What is your experience? This texter says, this is such a beat up. One street is hard to get in and tradies are upping prices. Just do your job. Your job is getting stuff in to build. This texter, however, says it's almost not worth any of this anymore. Seriously, if I go to a site without good access, why bother? You have to quote too much to get the job done. And this says, Einstein, the tradie doesn't deliver the skip. The skip is delivered by the skip company. Is that true? I don't know if the skip is delivered by the skip company. So, I mean, I guess it is delivered by the skip company, but it's all part of it, right? It's all part of the same job. I mean, you have to get the skip in. If you have to get the skip in, whoever has to do it. Recently, my co-host Tyler had to get a skip delivered to his house for some work, and he was pretty impressed until I think the skip smashed into the side of the house. This texter says a cycleway was removed from Knights Road in Lower Hutt because it didn't work for residents exiting their driveways and was very rarely used by cyclists. So there is something you can do about it. You can get someone to move a cycle lane. If it's really bad, because people sort of think, well, what's the point about it? Because you can't get something changed. But there you go. There's a cycleway on Knights Road that was moved because it wasn't working. Hi, Matt. If the e-bikes were unrestricted or restricted to 55 kilometres, the speed limit, they wouldn't need cycle lanes. It's a manufactured problem for F's sake, says Dave. So I'm just get my head around that. If the e-bikes were unrestricted or restricted to 55 kilometres an hour, so... Oh, I see. So they'd just be out on the road with the other cars. Yeah, sure. Absolutely. When I was getting my house worked on recently, basically everyone was just all over the berms. That's where they parked there. I mean, we've got this punishing speed bump

0: at a, in the front of our house. So tradies just parked on the berm. It was sweet as. Now I'm getting a lot of pushback here from the shed I was talking about building. People are saying, Matt, you're building a cupboard, not a shed. I'm being shamed for the size of shed that I'm trying to build, because the shed I want to build is, I think it's going to be, and I think this is a side topic, we're actually talking about site access, but I threw out the shed thing, so it's coming out. So I want to build a shed that's 3 metres by 2 metres high by too wide, but that's only the shed I need. There's no point in me building a farm-sized shed for a tractor when all I've got to put in there is my Massport and a few rakes. There's absolutely no point. This text says, for a suburban tradie, we charge $19 a day for 90 days for one tradie. That is $2,470 cost to build, but there's never worth one tradie, right? Okay, so if you charge $19 a day for access. Oh, I see. Right, okay. So Wellington City Council charged $19 a day for 90 days for one tradie. That is $2,470 cost to build, but there's never one tradie. Right. Okay. This texter says the access is terrible for emergency services. That is right. So what do you think about this? So many texts coming through. So many people wanting to talk about the shed. How hard is it to get access to your site? 0800 80 1080. Do you have a crazy access to your house that make it difficult for builders to get in? And are cycle lanes really causing that much problem that tradies are having to quote an extra 30%? 0800 80 1080. It is 19 minutes past one. We'll be back with your calls in just a moment.
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7: 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How bullish on a hike are you?
8: 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I mean, the more important question here, I think everyone needs to get their heads around, is that even the most dovish forecaster still thinks that rates are going to go up across the rest of this year. And that's what people have got to get their heads around. Three rate increases are already priced into the market. 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
0: It is 21 minutes past one on News Talk ZB. You're listening to Matt Heath. We're talking about tradies and couriers and other service people saying it's getting harder and harder to

0: stop and unload and get the job done. What is your experience? 0800 80 10 80. This texter says, imagine these. Yeah, this is a really good point. I know you're not in New York or London. Imagine these New Zealand tradies trying to work there. They have no hope in hell of coping. Dave, yeah, when you go to other European cities around the world, like the really, really, really old ones, like Paris and London and Barcelona and such, and you see what the tradies are dealing with there, it is absolutely insane. But I think over there they just accept that it's going to be a schmozzle. And, you know, there's just emergency lights and you just get about your business. Like in Paris, they have those big sort of ladder things that they put up when people are moving into houses where they're just all over the streets because there's no way to get through the front door. So they just have ways of doing it. But you're absolutely right. If people are if people are having trouble doing building in any part of New Zealand, even our big cities, and they would not like it over in New York, London, or Paris. Welcome to the show, Andrew.
1: All right, how are you?
0: Very good, thank you. Your thoughts on this?
1: So I run a corporate catering business in Auckland City, so we deliver a lot of catering into the city. And I've got three delivery cars, and trying to find parking spaces to deliver is a nightmare. It's just a mission because, I mean, I have to re-register all my cars to be able to park in loading zones.
0: Right.
1: And so you truck up Queen Street to go drop off something, and all the loading zones are full of taxis. And you walk up there and say, hey, mate, you know, this is a loading zone. It's
0: right.
1: Offloading and loading. And they're like, well, we are loading. We're loading people. And you're like, okay.
0: No, that's normally the same thing. And because they're sitting in the car, then they've got no chance of getting pinged because they'll just drive off if a parking person comes past.
1: Yeah, right? Well, I mean, they're not supposed to be there. So I called AT before and said, hey, you know, these guys are like, oh, they're not supposed to be there, but we can't send anybody because we're short staffed, blah, blah, blah. But yeah, it's a nightmare. And yeah, like the whole of Queen Street now is the cycle lanes and bus lanes where you can't drive up and you get pinged and ticketed and it's just outstanding. So yeah, it's really tough and I get it for like couriers and bits and pieces. They must have an absolute nightmare if they're running around the city all day trying to find parking spots.
0: And is it getting worse, Andrew, in your experience? How long have you been in the catering business for?
1: I've been doing this one for about 3 years.
0: Yep.
1: And I mean, you know, the more and more roadworks that turn up, you know, you see them throwing out cones, you think, okay, what's going on here? And then all of a sudden a cycle lane goes in, or a bus lane goes in, or a pedestrian crossing goes in, and yeah, you know, all the car parks go. And yeah, it just becomes a real nightmare. So it's I get it. And poor tradies, in the outskirts of the city it's probably a little bit easier, but in the city, it's just an absolute nightmare. There is just nowhere to temporary park to drop off. So we end up walking, you know, half a kilometre worth of food
0: to deliver
1: to a business.
0: Yeah, right.
1: Ideal.
0: And would you ever turn down a job because of the access? Is it ever just not worth the effort? Because if you're going to have to walk in all the stuff, you know, a kilometre, is that worth your time, Andrew?
1: It is still, yeah. Look, we can't with sneaky ways around it. If anybody asks me that, I'll deny it. But we kind of figure ways around it. And Google is our best friend. You know, get on Google Maps and find out where there's a back alley or a temporary parking zone somewhere. Or a lot of places have loading zones. So like a lot of big companies that we deliver to have a loading zone. So we just plead with them, say, can we have access to your loading zone just temporarily? And you know, most of them are okay. But again, that's another issue because then we have to get passes and swipe keys and all kinds of stuff. So it does tend to be a bit of a mission, but yeah, we get there. I mean, you know, we're still, you know, without the US Post, we, you know, rain and shine, so we get there eventually.
0: Yeah. Because I find it difficult enough if, say, one of my kids wants to do something in the city. They want to go K Road down Queen Street, or if they want to go to something down there, they want to buy something from a shop. I find it almost impossible to drop them off, I think this is almost like they've decided that the City Rail Link is going to solve all those problems, and that when that comes in, people will go in the City Rail Link. But that you're not going to be taking your I don't know what kind of catering you do, but you're not going to be taking your plate of sausage rolls in on the City Rail Link, are you?
1: Exactly. That'll be soggy as hell by the time I get there. No, that's exactly it. I mean, we

0: of a kind of, you know, for 60-odd people. So we've got a big trolley load of food. So, yeah, we kind of need to park close, and that's what the loading zones are for. But, yeah, a lot of people just look at a loading zone thinking, oh, I can just skip in there and park there for a while. It doesn't matter. But, I mean, it does matter, you know, for people who are trying to offload stuff.
1: Get out of the loading zones, you dirty taxi driver. Thank you for your call, Andrew. This text says, taxi on loading zone. The driver knows the council's not enforcing those rules. Being a tradie, says this texter, it's annoying with limited site access, but allowance is given if there's a big shed in the way. Aren't they just saying there is a cost? Paris and London, and et cetera, you still pay. Yeah, but I mean, if you're about to do some work on your house and you've already been quoted and there's materials and costs and everything's going through the roof, and then on top of that they're adding another 30% for site access, for difficult site access, then it just gets to the point where you go, I'm not just doing the job. But there's so much shed advice coming through. We're a nation of shed lovers. As I said before, that I'm wanting to build a shed. We're getting a lot of shed offers. This is kind of a cash for comment situation where I've mentioned sheds, and there's a lot of sheds coming out of the woodwork. All right, punishing site access, cycle lanes and other council flights of fantasy, making things hard for you. And, what about your own place? Or have you worked in a place with crazy site access? We'd love to hear your stories. News headlines are next with Scarlett Swatanovic. It's 28 past one. 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The number is 0800 801080.
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3: Shop in Takapuna to win a Queensland getaway for two. And on the southern city bound, a slow patch, Mount Wellington to Ellerslie. That's due to an earlier breakdown at Green Lane, which has now been cleared. Southbound, a moderate patch add to Green Lane. Moderate to heavy on the southwest and southbound between the southern and Massey roads. Southbound is free flowing. On the northern motorway, city bound, light flows at Constellation. Spend $20 in Takapuna before 31st July. Enter online with I Love Takapuna.
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13: With Your Ride, New Zealand's number one taxi app, download Your Ride today. Conditions are easing in Kaikoura, with teams assessing damage to State Highway 1, with a major stretch of the coastal route expected to stay closed until at least tomorrow. A heavy rain watch remains, with more showers forecast, and Takahanga Marae will offer shelter again tonight. Orange heavy rain warnings now cover Wairarapa into tomorrow, including the Tararua Ranges. Labor says it expects regulatory changes for its solar policy will be a breeze, but could mean more workers will be needed down the track. It will offer low-interest loan schemes, subsidies for low- and middle-income households, and also help renters. Australia's biggest telco has restored about 90% of services to customers after a nationwide outage on Telstra affected trains, FPOS transactions and emergency calls. Construction's begun on a new community centre in East Christchurch's Shirley, more than a decade after the original quake-damaged building was demolished. It should take about 6 months. And the one document every family needs before it's too late. Read Hannah McQueen's full column at nzherald.co.nz. Back to Matt Heath.
1: Thank you. It is. What time is it? It's 28 minutes to 2. So a Wellington plumber says some jobs are now costing clients up to 30% more when homes are on streets with cycleways, no parking, punishing speed bumps or just terrible access. And look, this isn't just a Wellington problem. Every job needs a massive load in, a massive punishing load in and load out wherever you are. So is it becoming harder to get into your sites? You know what? What about a law change to solve the situation where you are actually allowed to park on cycle lanes if you are building or doing business, if you're a courier, if you're dropping something off, if you're a caterer, whatever. If you need to do something, because cycle lanes are kind of nice to have, but if you're on a cycle, you can always stop and go round. I mean, you can go onto the footpath or you can go onto the road for a little bit. When I was a kid, I used to ride to school on the roads. There weren't really that many cycle lanes in Dunedin, if any. So, I mean, it's not like the end of the world if a cyclist goes onto the footpath or the road for the duration of, you know, going around a skip or something. I mean, but cyclists, if you're a cyclist, would you really get that angry about that? If you could see that someone is doing something, you know, you've got a caterer dropping something off or you've got some builders unloading their ute, are you really going to be that angry at them that they've parked in your cycle lane Well, they do that? I mean, if you're a cyclist, would you really mind people parking there? I don't know. I don't think I would really care. So I was going to talk about this because last night I was on the phone to my dad, and this is slightly off topic, but I was on the phone to my dad and he's building the Chrysler building out of Lego. And just coincidentally, he was talking about the site access problems of building the Chrysler building in Midtown Manhattan in the, when would that have been built? I think it was 1930s. It was the race to build, you know, the highest building you could in Midtown Manhattan. I think he was trying to beat the Empire State Building on the corner of 42nd Street in Lexington. And they had, you know, 2,961 tons of structural steel, 391,881 rivets, 3,896 bricks, thousands of windows, wirings, lifts, tools, and workers, and the steel frames had to go up four floors. They had to build four floors a week to get it to try and beat. Every beam and brick decorative piece had to arrive in the exact right order and be unloaded in the tightest city space you can possibly imagine, then lifted hundreds and hundreds of feet into the air. It was like building a skyscraper on a postage stamp, like tiny site, huge job, busy streets, massive layout area, vertical delivery, you know, chaos if anything got out of order, and had to do it incredibly hard with specialist materials. There was the secret spire that everyone knows about that they're building. So, you know, if you're struggling to do a build in site access in Wellington, just think about what was happening in 1930 in Midtown Manhattan, like my dad is as he builds his little Lego project. Graham, welcome to the show.
9: Yeah, g'day. I've just got a little story.
1: Oh, brilliant.
9: In Christchurch here, there was a house on quite a busy road, and it was putting a swimming pool in. And when it came to putting the shell of the swimming pool in, if they'd had to put it in from the street that it was on, they'd have had to block the street off. There'd been a million road cones, a million people with little signs. So what they did is, they came round the back street into where I am, a little cul-de-sac there, and they brought this huge big crane in, lifted over the house at the end of the street of a two-story house. It was a big crane, and lifted the swimming pool up right over this two-story house and dropped it into the house at the back.
14: Wow.
9: Piece of cake. Piece of cake. There's all

0: you're inventive enough to get around some of these little problems.
1: So, but do they have a cycle lane to deal with, though, Graham?
0: Well, no, they didn't, because my little street doesn't have a cycle lane.
1: Oh, right.
0: So there you go. Yeah, if they'd gone into the main street, there would have been.
1: Yeah, right. And hang on a minute. So sort of what size pole are we talking here, Graham?
0: I'm not much good at legs, but it was
1: roughly.
0: Quite a big one. Yeah, big enough for a decent two strokes, width-wise and legs-wise, so, yeah.
1: And was there a traffic management plan, or was just pull up and get it done?
0: Oh, you only had a couple of blokes standing around, you know, to making sure that, which I guess they had to, but no, it wasn't a huge big deal, because it was a cul-de-sac, and they were right at the end, to the little, top of the key ring type thing, so... And they just came round and said, we're going to do this. Is there any problem? And if you need to get your car out, get it out by this time, and we'll know you're there for a couple of hours. And, yeah, it was great. It was quite fun watching it.
1: How good, Graham. Thank you for your call. Yeah, I mean, there is ways to do things. And if you happen to want a pool that has to be, you know, lifted up across a two-story house, then you can have that, but it's not going to be cheap. Is it? Can you specify what you mean by bike lanes? Do you mean the yellow lines where bikes stay, that line on the main road, because there's two bike tracks here, one no cars allowed, a boon goes to the boys' high school since 1953 approx. I'm so confused by this text, but no, I just mean any cycle lane, like if you can get into it, because there's the overly engineered cycle lanes where they've got the big concrete edge to them. And even all those ones as well. If someone needs to get a job done, then the importance of the cycle lane becomes secondary to needing the job done. If you need the catering dropped off, if you need the tools put into the site, whatever you need to do, if something needs to be done at a site, then for whatever duration of that site is, the luxury item that is a cycle lane in New Zealand can just turn into a parking situation. You know, still most of the time you're not going to have cars parked there, but when it is needed for productivity and building, then the cycle lane, there should be a law change, in my opinion, that you can use the cycle lane. But what do you think? 0800 80 10 80. How hard is it to load in and out in a model cycle lane infested city? You're listening to Matt Heath on News Talk ZB. It is 21 minutes to 2.
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3: It is 18 minutes to two. You're listening to me, Matt Heath, on News Talk ZB, and we're talking about the challenges of site access with cycle lanes and stuff. 0800 8010 80 is the number, 9292. If you want to give me a text, I was saying before, maybe cycle lanes should become hybrid. There's cycle lanes when no one's got any work to do, but if someone has to get into a site, then they can park there. If you've got to load tools in or food or whatever you want to do, you're a courier, or if there's emergency. This texter does not agree. They say, stay the hell out of my cycle lane or I'll key your stupid Ford Ranger, mate. Okay. Why specifically a Ford Ranger? There's a lot of hate towards Ford Rangers out there. There's a lot of love because they're the, you know, obviously one of the highest selling cars in the country, but Ford Ranger has become, I don't know, a target of, kind of like Teslas were a target of anger for some reason at some point. Ford Rangers are a target of anger. This texter also disagrees with my brilliant plan. What a piece of crap comment. Cycle lanes are there for bikes, not for couriers to get in my way. Oh, get in my way and you will find out. So when I asked the question whether cyclists would get angry, and this text says, you have to ask if cyclists would get angry. It turns out they would. Mate, I'm disgusted with you thinking of buying a pre-made shed. Pathetic. Hard enough, you fool. There's so many shed texts coming through. Suze, welcome to the show. How are you today?
4: Oh, hi. I think I might have met those two people that just sent messages. I got lost in Christchurch City and in my car, and I was driving along and I was thinking, I'll just pull over. But it was all yellow lines, so there was nowhere to go. So here's this gorgeous, wide cycle lane. Nobody there, up and down, check the rear vision mirror. Pulled in so I could check my Google Maps.
3: Yep.
4: Well, first one dings like hell. Next one abuses me.
3: Wow.
4: Another guy stopped, slowed down, looked at me in the window and pulled a face. I thought, oh, my God. And I had the car running. So, I mean, talk about attitude.
3: Yeah.
4: I mean, yeah, terrible.
3: It's an interesting one, isn't it? It's kind of like, it reminds me of, you know, at high school you could get like a slightly bullied kid, and then the bullied kid becomes popular and then they start bullying other kids. So I often think about that with cycle lanes. For the longest time they were on the roads getting hassled, and now that they have cycle lanes, any indiscretion at all in the cycle lane is met with judging by the amount of text coming through on this issue, every indiscretion in the cycle lane is met with indignation from the cyclists.
4: We try and be courteous to the cyclists. I live in Nelson, and you know, we've got cyclists all around the place, and you're always slowing down, making sure you're wide and all the rest of it. But to pull in this lane, it was almost like I'd gone into their backyard and started taking something out of their garden or something.
3: Well, but you got out alive, Suze. You got out alive. You looked up your map and found the way home, and you're all good.
4: Yep.
3: Yeah,
4: all good.
3: You survived the feral cyclist abuse. This texter says, are you going to read my article? Did you read my article that I sent you? Okay, I'll click on it. Woman forced to park. This is from 2026, 7th of July. Okay, so this is from yesterday. Woman forced to park across bike lane so disabled husband can get into home. Wellington woman Sue Tate has been abused by cyclists. My God, there's so many people texting with cyclist abuse here. As she is forced to park across a bike lane so her disabled husband can get into her house after the street was stripped of parking. Over the past 3 years, Wellington's Arrow Street had 18 residents and 52 coupon car parks removed and replaced with an uphill cycleway. This is the same spot that's causing the problem for the tradies. That means there was nowhere to pull over safely along the main road through the suburb of Arrow Valley. See, that's the thing. When you're on a bike and someone's parked in the cycle lane and you start abusing them, you know, you don't know what's going on in their life. You don't know

0: if they've got a disabled husband or not. Colin, welcome to the show. How are you? You're a construction project manager.
1: Oh, well, I was. Semi-retired now. But I was, and I did several big projects in town in the middle of Auckland. And when you're pricing jobs, when you're working up these jobs, you've got to allow for deliveries, you've got to allow for parking, and it's all added into the price of the job.
0: Yeah. Yeah, well, this is what this builder is saying, that he's having to add an extra 30% on for access. But doesn't that get to the point where it's ruling you, you know, people go, well, I mean, 30% is a lot, right, on a big project, right? That's you're basically adding another third on. So isn't that the difference between the job going ahead and not going ahead, Colin?
1: Well, it may be, but it's not. But all the contractors will be doing the same, certainly those who have experienced, because you only need to lose money on one job because you can't access it, and you lose money. And so no one's out there to lose money. Make an honest dollar. If you can't access, it's the same as if you have a site that can't be accessed by road and you've got a helicopter everything in.
0: Yeah.
1: Yeah. You've got to allow for that in your price.
0: Yeah, I guess why people are complaining about this, though, is because there's historical problems like that, or, you know, you've been, you know, we're talking about Paris and London and stuff and the way it's being built, or you can talk about those crazy sites in other parts of Wellington up 300 steps or whatever it is. But what they're saying is that this is a problem that has been created that didn't need to be created in Arrow Valley. Like, it was possible to do jobs there, and then they've put cycle lanes in, and so it's not possible. So what do you think about that? Do you think that when councils are making decisions, they should think about site access for people and places that people can park so they can do business, Colin?
1: It would be a good idea for the council to do that, but they're hell-bent, and all the councils are the same, hell-bent on building these cycleways for the limited number of cyclists who actually use them. I mean, I go along Tamaki Drive regularly, and there's cyclists who want to use the roadway, and they've spent millions building a beautiful cycleway. There'll be nobody on the cycleway, and there'll be cyclists on the roads. So there's that part.
0: I mean, I've used cycle lanes a lot. I used to ride to work for the longest time. And then I moved to Newstalk ZB, and they gave me a park in the building, so now I've been driving in. But before that, I was cycling in. But I never really got angry. If someone was in the cycle lane, you're in the cycle lane, you're doing something, I'll just go into the footpath or off the footpath. So maybe the cycle lanes are a good thing, but do they need to be enforced 1,000%? Or could they just be, they're there? Generally speaking, you get a free ride in, but sometimes you have to go around a ute that's unloading some stuff, Colin.
1: Yeah, I think so. I mean, you use the road and there might be a bus parked in the road, and then you've got to go around the bus.
0: Yeah.
1: If you're in a cab.
0: Yeah.
1: I was
0: teaching my son to drive, and he was saying the difficult thing about learning to drive is there's so many variables on the road with things that you don't expect to be there that you have to go around. I mean, that's just life, so why should it be any different for cyclists? Hey, thank you so much for your call, Colin. I really appreciate it. Why can't I say that right? We are discussing difficult site access for tradies and such. Have you turned down jobs because of difficult access? We'll be back in a few moments. The number is 0800 80 10 80. It is 9 minutes to two.
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3: Welcome back. Thanks for tuning in. I'm Matt Heath and you're listening to News Talk ZB. It is 7 minutes to two and we are talking about difficult access to sites and the costs of it. Thanks to, it would seem, the main focus of the conversation is turned to cycle lanes. Jake, welcome to the show.
4: Hey, mate. Thanks for having me.
3: No, thanks for calling. Your thoughts on this?
4: Yeah, just thought I'd bring up. It's a cool discussion. You know, I'm not a tradie, but I've got skin in the game. I guess I drive and I bike, you know. And I just had some thoughts around, it's a common practice to have roadworks where you divert pedestrian ways, where you, have ways of navigating, still letting cars through. And I think it's the kind of thing that will just have to evolve eventually for bikes, you know. And I'm not sure if the council should have come up with rules for it beforehand, whether they should have. I feel like it's the kind of thing that is just a teething issue that we have potential to solve as a city. I don't know.
3: So people are like, cycle lanes are relatively new things, so they're going hard protecting the sanctity of them right now, but really over time we might have to sort of grow up a little bit with them and go, well, they can't always be completely protected, and if needs be, then and you've got some stuff to do, then you can park in them and get your job done.
4: Yeah, I'd say a bit of growing up on both sides,
3: Yep.
4: I've been on the road as a cyclist, and I've had my fair share of people trying to run me down.
3: Yeah. There's no doubt that.
4: Yeah.
3: There's no doubt that people.
4: If you've.
3: You go, Jake. Sorry.
4: Oh yeah. No, sorry.
3: I know, I was just saying there's no doubt that people are talking about angry cyclists, but there's no doubt that in New Zealand we also have angry car drivers and ute drivers.
4: Yeah, it kind of goes both ways. I think, people are used to what they've always had. So I can understand the anger on both sides, Something's inconvenient, something's unexpected, something could turn out to be a dangerous situation, someone veers out into the road, and, if it's a cyclist, I can kind of get that they'd be mad. The difference between a car veering into traffic because of there's someone parked there versus a cyclist doing it is the cyclist isn't protected by a steel frame.
3: Yeah, that's a good point, Jake. Thank you so much for your call. Just go around the vehicle and chill out, says Stefan. The sun will still come out tomorrow. And this person says, in regards to site access in Wellington, it'll almost always be challenging because the roads are almost always narrow and it is very windy. That's true. Hey, now this next chat that I want to talk about in the following hour is kind of on the same thing. A survey say that those in their mid-30s, 40s and 50s are getting angrier and angrier. It's making life tougher for everyone. So do you find yourself or someone you love getting grumpier, angrier? And what have you done about it? What makes you angry? 0800 80 10 80. That seems to fit in with the angry cyclist chat that we're having right now. Thanks for tuning in. You're listening to Matt Heath on News Talk ZB. It is 3 minutes to two. See you after the news.

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9: It's 2 o'clock. I'm Scarlett Swetanovic. Heavy rain is moving on to the North Island as South Island parts deal with flooding and slips. An orange heavy rain warning covers Wairarapa until tomorrow morning, including Manawatū and Taihape from 6pm. A state of emergency remains in Kaikoura, where hundreds of households were evacuated yesterday. Met Service meteorologist John Law says the Kaikoura Ranges have recorded 370 millimetres of rain in the past 2 days.
10: There is still more rain today. It is going to ease off. We are going to keep hold of a watch through that region as we head it through the rest of Wednesday.
9: State Highway 1 is expected to stay closed between Waipara and Ward until tomorrow, and snow and ice have closed several roads further south, including State Highway 8. Labor says its solar policy will benefit renters and rural communities, not just city dwellers. National and Labor's election policies would both let homeowners pay back low-interest loans for solar through their rates. But Labor's plan, announced today, also lets local lines companies provide loans repaid through power bills. Leader Chris Hipkins says this is a better solution for many regions and will save money.
11: It's good for the lines companies because they don't have to put a whole lot of extra capacity into more isolated areas, but it's good for the people in those isolated areas because they save twice.
9: Meanwhile, the Labor leader says China's breached the spirit of a local nuclear-free Pacific deal by testing a nuclear-capable ballistic missile on Monday, hours after Australia and Fiji inked a new defence pact. China says there's nothing to worry about, but our government calls it concerning. Hipkins says the Treaty of Rarotonga is clear on Pacific wishes and the test uncalled for.
12: I haven't said it's illegal. I'm not an international law expert. I think it's certainly provocative. It's concerning. It's an escalation, and it's something that New Zealand should be opposed to.
9: Questions on New Zealand's actual progress since 1970. A New Zealand Initiative report suggests genuine improvements are largely going unseen alongside unbudging problems. On the positive side, fewer people are dying on the roads and

0: life expectancy at birth is up, risen almost 11 years. But the business think tank's executive director, Oliver Hartwich, says productivity has been our chief problem.
1: We want to feel as if we live in a rich country, but our productivity actually doesn't make that easier because we have to work longer and longer hours just to keep that semblance of a developed country alive.
0: In breaking news, the Reserve Bank's Monetary Policy Committee has hiked the official cash rate for the first time in more than 3 years. It's raised the OCR 25 basis points to 2.5%. Economists had been divided on whether the committee would hold the cash rate or raise it. ACT wants to expand the three strikes law, claiming judges give burglars too much leeway. The party says if elected, it wants mandatory three-year prison sentences with no parole for those convicted of burglary three times. For aggravated burglary, offenders would get a burglary strike and another under three strikes violent crime rules. Justice spokesperson Nicole McKee says most burglars released are back in prison within 2 years and enough's enough.
2: We want to make sure that the victims of crime are recognised here, especially because there are so many of them, 184,000 victims in New Zealand.
0: Returning to our breaking news, the OCR has risen 25 basis points to 2.5%.
3: In News Talk ZB Sport, New Zealand cricket fancies luring the Black Caps' destructive T20 opening batters into the 50-over game on a more regular basis. White ball specialists Finn Allen, Tim Seifert, Adam Milne and Lockie Ferguson have been handed casual playing contracts for the upcoming season. Allen and Seifert are shoo-ins in the shortest format, but Larson says they're also options for next year's one-day international World Cup.
4: Finn is exceptionally talented. You know, he's one of the best ball strikers in the world. One of the questions will be role definition. Is it at the top of the order? Would he be better suited in a finishing role? The same could be said for Tim Seifert. Exactly the same sort of question.
3: News Talk ZB's international cricket coverage with Resene Premium Quality Paints and Stains. Rookie All Blacks prop Xavier Newmeyer's eager for more Test rugby now that he has his breath back. One of the three debutants off the bench in the first up win over France in Christchurch, the Loosehead could play in front of a home Wellington crowd against Italy on Saturday. Newmeyer's fizzing for more international exposure now that he's had a taste.
5: I was blowing, to be honest. But it's everything I expected Test footy to be. But yeah, I just got to get used to it now so I can do my thing and enjoy what I do.
3: Queensland coach Billy Slater reckons the environment won't be the most important factor in tonight's State of Origin decider against New South Wales. Suncorp Stadium's historically been a fortress for the Maroons, but the Blues have won the last two matches in Brisbane. Slater says his players know they'll have to go to dark places to overcome their heavily criticised opponent.
6: We can't just rely on this great stadium and the history of this great stadium. The fact that Arthur Beetson ran out here 47 years ago, like, we can't rely on all that stuff. We need to make sure it happens because of our actions.
3: Switzerland's booked the final quarter-final spot at the Football World Cup, meaning six of the final eight nations hail from Europe. I'm Dean McLaughlin. That's News Talk ZB News and Sport, with Fisher Funds investing in New Zealand for over 25 years. It's 2:05. Matt Heath is next.
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8: Why waste fuel driving to the tyre shop? The Southern Motorway southbound moderate to heavy at Green Lane, then heavy Papakura to Drury. Citybound heavy but moving from Princes through to the Newmarket flyover. Southwest and southbound moderate to heavy at Massey Road. Northbound heavy between Lambie and Massey. The northern just starting to build, citybound approaching the bridge. No delays on the northwestern. Book Hyperdrive's mobile tyre fitting. They come to you just $19.99. And that's traffic.
0: 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Manukau, southerly 10 knots, rising to southwest 15. Waitemata, southerly 10, turning to southwest 10. There is a strong wind advisory for Hauraki Gulf and Bremhead to Cape Colville. For the Gulf, southwest 20 knots, easing to 15. And for Bremhead to Cape Colville, gusts, southwest gusts up to 35 knots, also easing this evening. Next high tide at Auckland at 1:20 tomorrow morning, and at Onehunga at 4:20 this afternoon. In Auckland for the rest of the day, fine southwesterlies, a high of 16, a low of 8. And tomorrow, partly cloudy with a few showers from late morning through until the evening. Currently in Auckland City, 15 degrees.
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0: I'm Matt Heath and I'll be with you live for the next couple of hours. Looking forward to your chats. The number here, in case you didn't know, is 0800 80 10 80. Now, the Reserve Bank's Monetary Policy Committee has hiked the official cash rate for the first time in more than 3 years. It's raised the OCR 25 basis points to 2.5%. So I'll take back that hiked. They didn't hike it, they raised it. Hiked would suggest that it had gone up a unprecedented amount. They've raised it 25 basis points to 2.5%. Economists have been divided on whether the committee would hold the cash rate or raise it. And we're joined now by Brad Olson, CEO and principal economist at Inflametrics. Brad, they raised it 2.5. Why?
1: Well, effectively, they think now's the time to start to get things moving up. They're worried about the potential that over the longer term, they need to get interest rates back to a bit more of a, comfortable position where they're not adding anything into the economy, they're not taking anything away. Of course, last time they met back in May, they said quite clearly there was a split vote, but there was sort of questions around where they'd need to go. Yes, you've now had the sort of immediate inflationary spike from the Middle East conflict has gone. The worry, though, is that sort of those more medium-term economic shocks might come through. The biggest one, though, and I think one of the reasons that they probably opted to pull the trigger today rather than anything else, is that in recent weeks you have actually seen longer-dated interest rates. So you look at the likes of, you know, your 2 to 5 year mortgage rates, they've actually pulled back. And the Reserve Bank did say quite specifically that the increase in the OCR at this meeting is intended in part to avoid a further easing in financial conditions. So they don't want everyone sitting there and going, well, actually, interest rates are now coming down. What do we plan around? They wanted to push back a little bit against that. They're saying there is a need to get back to a more normal level of interest rates eventually. Now's the right time to do a little bit of that task.
0: Well, I'm glad I locked in when they eased back just a little bit now. But Brad, it's a kind of an interesting one, isn't it? Because we know where that inflation came from, and it was from the situation in Iran. So that is not really inflation that is built into our economy. It's an event that we've had to deal with. So going forward, do you see what I'm kind of saying here, that that's not really a intrinsic situation within our economy?
1: Definitely. I mean, the Reserve Bank themselves has noted that. Back in May, when they had to put a forecast together sort of in the midst of everything, they were expecting that inflation for the quarter just ended, the June quarter, might have been something like 4.3%. And then again, you know, we're in a position today where there's a ceasefire that's in effect, and you've had ships that have been moving through the Middle East and they've been taking oil. So the Reserve Bank now thinks, given that fuel prices have already started to ease back and will continue to do so, that headline inflation might only peak at 3.9% in the quarter just ended, and it could be back to, say, 3.3% in the quarter that we're currently in. So you're right about that expectation that, look, this one-off event has sort of not quite been and gone, but we have moved forward quite a lot. Here's the worry, though, and I know this might seem a little bit backwards, but if the economy then starts to get rocketing a bit more, if that recovery we were seeing at the start of this year, and we were seeing it, if that sort of comes back with a bit of force, the Reserve Bank's then got to be worried that not right now, but in a year, year and a half's time, you've already got slightly too hot inflation. Do businesses go, well, actually, geez, now that I'm sort of caught between a rock and a hard place with a better recovery, now I can try and make some margin up, now I can pass through some bigger cost increases. So I know that's sort of a little bit backwards, but the bank is effectively trying to look less at sort of the next month or two, more at the next sort of year or two, and go, what's the right balance to try and get back to?
0: Yeah, with that in mind, is there any indication at all of what they're going to do going forward now?
1: Well, they've been, again, quite cagey, which is probably appropriate, you know, looking forward. They don't want to give too much away because, as we've seen the last couple of weeks, things can change quite quickly. What they did highlight was that the The committee agreed that they think, yes, there are probably further OCR increases coming. The timing, though, is uncertain. So I don't think, and they've said that very specifically, literal statement from the bank in their record of meeting, their timing, those OCR changes, is highly uncertain. And that those decisions are going to depend on how the committee thinks businesses are considering their price-setting behaviour. So are Kiwi businesses starting to talk a lot more about trying to raise prices and make up

0: by the end of the year. But clearly there's a focus from the Reserve Bank not to try and hurt the economy, just trying to move us from easy interest rates where we are at the moment back towards more neutral interest rates with an OCR around 3%.
1: So finally, Brad, in your opinion, is this the correct decision that they've made?
0: I think it broadly is the right decision. I mean, it's what we were expecting, which is always good when you sort of get the pick right. But I think as well, the big, I guess, benefit here is that it sends a bit of a signal. Everyone's clear a bit more on the direction, maybe not so much on the timing, but it probably also doesn't change a lot for the everyday Kiwi out there. You know, yes, we're expecting that retail banks will probably adjust their short-term rates. You know, people on a floating mortgage rate, for example, they'll probably see an announcement in the next day or two you'd expect from the banks. But given that there have already been a couple of banks that have cut their long-term rates, again, those 2 to 5 years in recent weeks, there's probably not a huge, huge amount to do for those longer-dated interest rates right here and now. So a little bit of a sort of catch-up almost from the Reserve Bank getting to everyone else had already moved to. And so hopefully that gives everyone a bit more breathing room as we sort of assess what is still a pretty weird and wonderful economy out there at the minute.
1: It certainly is. Thank you so much for your time. Brad, appreciate it. That's Brad Olson, CEO and Principal Economist for Infometrics. So if you didn't hear, the Reserve Bank's Monetary Policy Committee has hiked the official, oh God, it's not saying hike, they haven't hiked it, sorry. The Reserve Bank's Monetary Policy Commission has raised the official cash rate for the first time in more than 3 years. It has raised the OCR 25 basis points to 2.5%, and economists were divided on whether we're going to do that up. And Reserve Bank Governor Dr. Anna Brennan joins Heather Duplessy-Allen after 5 to discuss this further. 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I'll be back in a moment and I'll be talking anger. I'm Matt Heath. It is 2:15.
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1: All right, welcome back to the show. I'm Matt Heath. It is 17 minutes to past 2. You're listening to News Talk ZB. All right, this is the topic I want to chat to you about this hour, and it kind of relates back to

0: to the topic from last hour, and especially the end of the last hour when we're getting a lot of angry texts through and angry experiences people had had, either as cyclists or with cyclists. But an article by Jane Alexander talks about a sudden return of explosive anger that is hitting a lot of people in midlife. In her case, it built up into a blow up with a cyclist, and it made her question what rage was doing to her body and her relationships. And in the article, she talks to psychotherapist Anna Martha and argues anger is not the enemy, but a signal, often a sign of exhaustion, resentment, grief, overload, unmet needs. And a study suggests that the world is getting angrier over the last decade. According to Gallup tracking, global anger levels have hovered near record highs since 2016, with around 22% of adults globally reporting that they felt very angry the previous day. So 22% in any given day, you know, that's one in five people you run into in any given day are very angry about something. Interestingly, and I find this quite interesting, but you kind of hear this a lot when it comes to happiness and these kind of statistics. Interestingly, people in high-income nations are generally angrier in 2026 than those in low-income nations. Experts attributing the overall rise in public anger to several key factors. They think that the information ecosystem is making us mad, political polarization, social media algorithms that promote binary opinions and deliberately monetize outrage. So we just feel like there's more outrage out there, and that stresses us out, and it also amplifies social divisions. Global uncertainty, apparently this is a constant stressor, wars, post-pandemic adjustments and climate anxieties breeding widespread fear, which transforms into anger. So if you're walking around freaking out about the climate and then someone cuts you off in your car, ironically, if you freak out about the climate, I guess, you just blow up. And everyday pressures, financial worries. Of course, we hear a lot about the cost of living crisis, and general life are overwhelming. And yeah, financial worries constantly rank as the top drivers for daily irritability. So you are just getting annoyed because you get another bill, or you go somewhere and have to pay more than you would like to pay for something, and just a base level of freaking out about your finances. So I'd love to hear what you think about this on 0800 80 10 80. So do you find you or someone else you love getting grumpier and angrier? If so, what is making you angry, and what have you done about it? I mean, I'm just trying to think what makes me angry. And actually, I'll share what makes me angry a little bit later on. But the number is 0800 80 10 80. Give us a call. It is 21 minutes past two. You're listening to Matt Heath on News Talk ZB. Back in a moment. The world
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4: It is 23 past 2. You're listening to me, Matt Heath, on News Talk ZB. 0800 80 1080 is the number. Are you worried about your levels of anger in 2026? This texter says, I'm angry about Labour not learning anything and just promising to spend more and more. Their irresponsibility drives me mental. So this is texter, but on the other side, and this points to what the study found about polarisation, because this is on the other side of it, I would argue. The government's plans to brutalise homeless people for not having a home gets me very angry. Where the hell is the compassion? Joe, welcome to the show. Your thoughts on anger in 2026?
5: Oh, I can, you know, give you a few instances why people get angry. Well, you know, you talked before about people getting anxiety over climate change.
4: Yep.
5: And what have you. Well, you know, we've been fairly indoctrinated with that one. I'll tell you, I was just telling a mate before about when I went to meet the candidates, and I sort of went to the ACT one first. You know, they have a town hall, and they said, have you got any questions? So I got up and pretty well bagged the ACT party, and I got a standing ovation from those guys. Anyway, about 3 weeks later...
4: So you went to the ACT party, in what sort of area is this?
5: This is in Wellington.
4: In Wellington, so you went to the ACT party function, and you bagged them.
5: Yeah, no, it was meet the candidates.
4: Oh, meet the candidates.
5: You know, like, you go to a town hall, and... Yeah. They're up there, David Seymour and all them, you know. So I sort of gave them a bit of
4: speed dating. You can go down and sit down and have a chat to them.
5: No, you've got to be in the audience.
4: Oh, yeah.
5: It was sort of an, you know, like an auditorium sort of thing where you get the lecturer down the front and all the students at the back.
4: Yep.
5: So I put up my hand and you had a go. And they said, oh, yeah, what do you got to say? And I told them, you know, what I thought of the ACT party's policies on a few things. And funnily enough, when I was saying it, their supporters got up and gave me a standing ovation.
4: Right.
5: You know? Yeah, and I thought it was really good. So about 3 weeks after that, I went to the one with the Green Party, and it was all the candidates were Green and Labour. So I got up again, and I put my hand up, and I got picked first. So I must be, you know, fairly privileged. So I get up there, and I remember saying to the Green, this is for the Green and Labour, and I said to them, listen, you know, you're telling people, you know, about climate change and that's your mantle of, you know, policies, et cetera. I said, but we're 0.09 of carbon production. You know, we're 70th in the world in carbon production. You know, we're so low. I said, every expert says even if we went carbon neutral, it wouldn't make any difference. But we don't have any money for hospitals, doctors, anaesthetists, nurses, et cetera, et cetera. How come we're wasting all that money, you know, billions of dollars at the Paris Climate Accord when we don't produce enough, you know? Mm. And I got booed to shittery.
4: Did you?
5: Oh, God, yeah.
4: So from the crowd.
5: The facts were, you know, the thing was, you know, they didn't like the facts, you know, because I was only going on the facts. You know? And then I said, well, China's producing the most, you know, they're the biggest polluters in the world and they're exempt. So why is a little country like us having to pay for it when that big, you know, China that's got an economy about 50 times what we have or something, you know, and they claim that they're a developing country? I said, well, hard to be a developing country when you've got the biggest standing army in the world and the second to biggest navy, et cetera, you know, you've got the second to biggest economy in the world, you know, and you're... And they're polluting the, you know, the whole place, you know. So, yeah, but...

0: you know, I got booed there.
1: So, Joe, you got booed by the audience, but what answer did you get from the person on stage at this Greens conference?
0: She called me, I can't remember her name, but she called me a climate denier.
1: Ah, right. But you're not, yeah. But that's not really addressing the situation, because whether you're a climate denier saying...
0: No, I was just bringing up facts
1: and
0: just putting it to them. I was saying, what a waste of money, you know?
1: Because whether they whether you agree with the climate, you know, like the what people are saying or not, what you're saying, right, is that it doesn't matter. What we do will make no difference anyway, so why bankrupt ourselves doing it?
0: Yeah, we're so low.
1: So you could,
0: and we're so low, we're 0.09 of carbon.
1: Yeah, right.
0: Hardly even measurable.
1: And so that got you booed. That made people angry at the Greens thing. What was your problem that you raised with the ACT Party that got you applauded, Joe?
0: Oh, shit, I can't remember. That was something to do with some sort of land thing they were doing at the time. Sorry, I'm a bit old. I'm 70 years old, so I can sort of forget this. Thanks. You want to tell my kids that? I think the last time I was talking on the phone and they walked through the door and they said, oh, the fossils are at home, you know?
1: Did that make you angry?
0: No, not at all.
1: So you've rung up about, you know, anger, because that's what we're talking about in the study, saying that people are getting angrier. But it doesn't sound like you're a very angry guy. So you went along to the Greens and Labor thing, and you didn't agree with them. But it sounds like you asked a reasonably cheerful question. You weren't grumpy with it, were you, Joe?
0: No, not at all. I'm a half glass full, you know, guy. You know, I don't, you know, think, but I do. You know, I don't suffer fools easily. You know, and I just thought, well, it's such a joke that we're doing all this climate stuff, and then you know, you get a lot of anger with, you know, cyclists. Well, you think, well, cyclists are really only for the rich white liberals that are running around on those expensive bikes. You don't really see Maori Pacifica or poor white people, Asians or any other group except rich white liberals, which is, you know, cyclists are less than 1% of the travelling population, but they've taken millions and millions out of the economy with cycle lanes, you know.
1: Thanks for your call, Joe. It is interesting when we bring up anger, which we are, how much, I'm just looking at the text machine coming through, how many examples are involving cycles, either being angry at cyclists or cyclists being angry at other people. It seems like cycling in New Zealand has really become a flashpoint for people's anger. But anyway, are we getting angrier, ladies and gentlemen? Are you getting grumpier? And if so, why? Are you a Karen or a Darren? And what can you do about it? We have the news headlines up next, and then more of your calls on 0800 80 10 80 on anger. It is half past two. I'm Matt Heath.
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3: Swap the winter chill for five-star luxury at Sky City. In the southwest and northbound is moderate to heavy, Lambie to Massey. There was an earlier crash after Pūhonui, which has now been cleared. Heading southbound, moderate to heavy from the airport link to Pūhonui. The southern southbound is heavy, Gillies to Green Lane, then moderate to Mount Wellington. Heavy again, Papakura to Drury. Citybound heavy, Mount Wellington to Green Lane. Experience the best of what Sky City has on offer. Search Sky City Winter Escapes.
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4: With Your Ride, New Zealand's number one taxi app, download Your Ride today. The Reserve Bank's Monetary Policy Committee has hiked the official cash rate for the first time in more than 3 years, lifting it 25 basis points to 2.5%. Heavy rain is moving on to the North Island with an orange heavy rain warning for Wairarapa until tomorrow, including Manawatu and Taihape from 6pm. Kaikoura is still in a state of emergency with more rain slated to fall today, and State Highway remaining one remains closed between Waipara and Ward probably until tomorrow. A US immigration ICE agent has shot a Houston driver dead, claiming he was a Mexican illegal alien who attempted to evade arrest. ACTS announced an election pledge to expand the three strikes law to burglary, so three times offenders get a mandatory 3 years in prison with no parole. Bay of Plenty's had an economic boom, with the region's exports jumping 16.9% year on year. Fuel stocks are up slightly, with almost 49 days of diesel here and en route just over 50 of petrol and nearly 51 of jet fuel. Nuclear triad, why China fired a long-range missile over the Pacific. See the story at nzherald.co.nz. Back to Matt Heath.
5: Thank you, Scarlett. It is 26 minutes to 3. You listen to Matt Heath, and we're talking about anger on News Talk ZB after an article from Jane Alexander about a return of explosive midlife anger across Western societies, and a Gallup tracking suggesting global anger has sat near record highs since 2016 and is peaking in 2025 into 2026, with about 22% of people saying that they felt very angry the previous day for some reason. Wow. This text says, I am more angry. I think it's just a feeling. I think it's just this feeling of being set upon, like there is no certainty. AI will take my job. The climate is a problem. Everything is so expensive. I just feel I sit in this anxious state, and then my husband says something stupid and I explode. I need help. This texter says, I was just thinking about this today when I sat on my horn for 5 seconds after someone didn't pull off fast enough. I was thinking, why did I care so much? Why am I so angry? And this person is saying, I'm getting very angry, Matt, with you. You're making me angry. It's not angrier. It's more angry. So why are we becoming more angry, not angrier? I didn't know that. So is angrier not a word? Angrier. No, it's more angry. Okay. Just try and stop making you angry. Or more angry, Brian. I will say more angry and not angrier. Ben, welcome to the show. Your thoughts on this?
6: Yeah, g'day, guys. Yeah, I've been copying a huge amount of abuse today, and I'm actually quite surprised. So we're taking part in the hunting down in North Canterbury this weekend.
5: Oh, the feral cats.
6: It's not just feral cats. Yeah. It's just one part of it.
5: Yeah.
6: But, we're fundraising for the school, for the pool there and their facilities. And, mate, I put a post up just pretty much saying, who's taking part, what parts are you going to and stuff. And, mate, I'm copping so much abuse, probably 20% of it's for it, and 80%, mate, I've had death threats.
5: Wow.
6: It's that bad. Yeah, well, people going, oh, you're killing cats. I'm like, these aren't cats that you can sit down on your lap and pet and, give it some milk and that. No, these are wild cats that, they'll kill your chickens. They'll dig your garden up. They'll spread TB to your animals. It's just.
5: Have you been explaining that to them? Have you been? I mean, obviously on social media, it's not the best place for conversation. But you've been pushing back.
6: Yeah, but these are just city folk. They just have no idea. You jump on their Facebook pages. They're

0: in Auckland, mate. And it's like, you guys clearly have no idea. And like we, you know, we're targeting possums, stoats, rabbits, you know. Feral cats is a big problem. You know, if I see a feral cat, I'm going to take it out. But it's, you know, we're not going after people's pets, and we're not going through town and, you know, trying to pick out what's a stray in that. But the abuse I'm getting is absolutely incredible. No one...
1: And from their point of view, Ben, they're thinking of a cute cat that sits on your lap while you're watching Netflix, and they're going, why is Ben out there promoting shooting these cute little things? Just because they have no knowledge. And a lot of anger comes from a lack of knowledge, right? So they don't know that these are terrible pests that are doing terrible things, and you wouldn't want to spend any time with them if you did know them. They're a very different thing from the cat at home. And so... that's really the anger, right, isn't it, that they don't know the full story?
0: Yeah, but the trouble is you try and tell them the full story, they don't want to hear it. They've already made up their mind. They're like, yo, you're a cat killer, we should take you out. And it's like, well, hold on, mate. It sounds like a death threat to me. Like, and there's tons of them, mate. There's over 300 comments that are like around the same thing, and it's like, mate, you guys really have no idea what it is like living in rural, you know. These cats, they'll come up and they'll attack your cat and cost you thousands of dollars in vet bills to get your cat stitched up. Like, these are not nice animals.
1: You should say, look, I won't kill one of these feral cats. I'll keep one and I'll put it in a cage and I'll bring it round to your house and let's see if you can live with it for a week. Let's just see how that goes.
0: Well, it's not going to happen. Like, a lot of them are like, take them to the SPCA, and I'm like, well, the SPCA are going to euthanize them straight away.
1: Yeah.
0: They're not going to try and rehome them, so... I just don't think people have any idea.
1: What's it called again? We were talking about it on thecountry.co.nz this morning.
0: This is the Huntings in North Canterbury. It's for the Roffa School, for their facilities and stuff, and it's on Saturday and Sunday this weekend.
1: Okay, well, thank you so much for your call, Ben. And, that fighting of pests is, and people in the city don't understand. You know, because you might go, oh, what a cute bunny, until you see, you know, you look across a field and you see literally 50 bunnies in one shot, and you go, well, this can't go on. All right, we're talking about anger, 0800 80 10 80. Apparently the world is getting more angry, but what's making you angry? After the break, I've got some audio from a guy called Sam Deemer, and it's a way to combat anger, if you should want to. 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It is 20 minutes to 3.
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2: It is 17 minutes to 3 and we're talking about anger. Are you or someone you know having trouble dealing with their day-to-day anger? 0800 80 1080 is the number. I was listening to this. This kind of popped up today and it kind of fits in with what I'm talking about today, because, you know, this person says nothing, this texter here says nothing wrong with anger. Anger brings motivation. Without anger, nothing would ever happen. It's motivation. Yeah, but you can have motivation without getting angry. As Marcus Aurelius said, how much worse are the consequences of anger than what caused them? So if you get angry, you'll generally make things worse. You can be annoyed by something and feel anger, but then if you just fly off into a rage and do whatever you feel like, you're generally going to make it worse for yourself, like Will Smith at the Oscars slapping Chris Rock. You know, he was angry, so he went up and slapped this guy and ruined his entire career. But if Chris Rock had what he said made him angry, then if he'd calmed down, then he could have had a cool response, gone up to Chris Rock afterwards or whatever and said, "I didn't like what you say." So the initial feeling of anger, you can't control that. That'll come because, you know, we're evolved to deal with snakes landing on us and stuff, and we have to fire up pretty quickly. But you've got to be careful with what your response is. And the angry response isn't generally the most thought out and advantageous for you, I would say. So while anger can be a motivation, you've got to make sure you stop and think and do what is the best possible thing in that situation, not the most vengeful thing in a given situation. So a way to get to that headspace I saw today, coincidentally, fits in with what we're talking about today, from this online commentator called Sam Deamer. This is what he had to say.
3: One of the best pieces of advice I have gotten in my entire life is to always assume positive intent. What this means is if somebody cuts you off in traffic, instead of believing, oh, this person did it on purpose, we choose to believe instead, maybe that person is rushing to the hospital with their kids, or maybe they have to go poo. And by giving people the benefit of the doubt, what it does for us, it actually allows us to maintain our peace of mind and our positive attitude. This does not mean you should stay in situations where people walk all over you, but we give people the benefit of the doubt to maintain our own peace of mind.
2: Yeah, so if you immediately, you know, take the positive angle on something, so you go, oh, look, that person's cut me off, and you go, oh, well, I'll give them the benefit of the doubt. They've rushing to the hospital because their wife is just about to give birth or something. You might be wrong, but if you just always give the benefit of the doubt, then you're not going to be nearly as stressed out in life. And that's the idea with it. Matt, I believe people are becoming more angry because they feel like they have less and less control over their lives. This is from Lance. You work hard to get ahead, but the council puts up your rates. The insurance company puts up your premiums and the energy companies put up their prices. You get victimized by a criminal and the courts tell the offender it's not their fault because of the way they grew up. When you feel like you have no control, you become resentful. Lance, yeah, that is interesting, but hasn't that always kind of been the case? Why are we so much angrier right now, if you know, see what I'm saying? Because people have always been set upon, some in the past people have been set upon more than they are now, you know. You know, back in the day, your village was always a couple of days of being, you know, potentially invaded or whatever. There's always been stresses and problems, and there was always a chance that you might starve to death and stuff. So it's just interesting that particularly in the last 10 years, according to the Gallup study, anger has gone up and up to sort of record levels. I think it's probably got a lot to do with social media. Tim, welcome to the show. Your thoughts on this?
4: Yeah, g'day, Matt. Sorry, there might be a bit of noise. I just walked into supermarket. But
2: I'll stay chill about it.
4: Okay. Yeah, nice one.

0: very clever.
1: Thank you.
0: I make myself angry. You make yourself angry. We all make ourselves angry. It's it all happens very quickly. We have a choice, though. And I don't mean to sound like, you know, hey, I've gotten angry in the past and it's cost me in the past, you know?
1: Yeah.
0: I'm not some new age geezer. I mean, I've lost a job over saying things that I shouldn't have said, you know?
1: Yep.
0: And that made me learn.
1: Yeah.
0: And reflect. And, yeah, I mean, I don't know. So, yeah, I don't do social media.
1: Yeah.
0: But I suspect that probably winds people up.
1: Yeah, yeah.
0: I mean,
1: just talking to...
0: But again, I used to be on it, and I made a choice to not be on it.
1: Yeah. So when you know, you say in the past that you've fired up and gotten angry, Tim, and you've learnt your lesson.
0: Yes.
1: So when you get angry now, what do you do? Have you got systems in place to calm down?
0: Yes. So what I do, I've made a lot of changes. There are situations I won't go into. I don't take other people's bait, other people who may be angry and who are looking to offload that in my direction. I will choose to absorb it,
1: mm-hmm.
0: and remove myself from the situation. You know, I've got a reasonably quick mind, so I could throw back a bit of this and that, you know, but I don't want a confrontation. It's not like I can't have one. I choose not to, you know, because it's better for me.
1: Yeah.
0: In the end. And you don't know what day someone's having. Someone could have had the worst day imaginable.
1: Yeah.
0: You know, they might have got the worst news. That doesn't excuse their lack of self-control. But, you know, you got to give them if we all give each other a bit of leeway, don't take stuff personally, you know.
1: Yeah.
0: Except the fact that maybe other people are just having an absolute shocker. And a bit of grace goes a long way.
1: Yeah. Well, you know,
0: so I don't know if that helps.
1: No, it does. Yes. But what you're talking about here is what, you know, neuroscience backs up. And, you know, we have the sort of prominent parts of our brain like the amygdala, and they immediately fire up and that they're to protect us from fight and flight and you know, the fight and flight part. So something happens, you just want to protect your safe, you get your space, you get territorial, you get angry. But we also have the reasoning parts of our brain, like the prefrontal cortex, but that takes a while to kick in and reason the best response. It's not as powerful as the instinctive reaction. So what you're doing by saying that you'll walk out of the room instead of reacting straight up when you take some space is you're giving a chance for your prefrontal cortex and the modern part of your brain to go, okay, let's simulate what's the best plan here, and the best plan here might not have been to, I don't know, hiff that glass of water in someone's face. So it's funny how there's all these things that we've known for the longest time, like when your parents or teachers told you to count to 10 or take a few breaths. It turns out that just is backed up by science completely, and that it's giving a chance for the reasoning part of your brain to come online and sort of give a better reason and a better solution than the primitive parts of your brain. Hey, thank you so much for sharing, Tim, and congratulations on dealing with your anger. It is 3:09. You're listening to News Talk ZB Afternoons. I'm Matt Heath. Back in a minute.
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6: Hello, I think I had my mic on there saying we're running out of time right here. Okay, so you're listening to News Talk ZB. It is 6 minutes to three. I am Matt Heath. We're talking about anger. Anger rates are going up. So just to take you through to the news, look, the reason there is so much rage in the country is the coalition government and Mike Hosking and a lot of people being heathered. Simple. Okay, so that's causing all the rage, is it? You're blaming people that sit in this very chair that are causing a lot of the rage. Hosking and Heather. This texter here says, social media creating unrealistic expectations is a cause of anger. Also, advent of technology like AI, where everyone feels their job is at risk and they have no future. Society today has different challenges. I mean, I think that whole thing, because I personally believe AI is mostly a scam. It's a functional tool in some ways, but the fact that to raise a whole lot of capital, these tech companies have decided to tell young people that they've got no future and that they're going to be replaced is just so incredibly evil. And it's so good to see the pushback on it right now when people are realizing the massive limitations of AI and that you will not be replaced. Anyway, this text goes on. When I think of my grandparents, they worked at a 9-to-5 jobs. They could buy a house for 3 times their income. They never got contacted because they didn't have a mobile phone, so they didn't carry their job with them everywhere they went. Today, you cannot switch off. I mean, it is very hard to switch off, but anyone that does switch off finds that their anger levels lower. This texter says, packaging that is becoming harder and harder open is causing me anger. Cheers, Ian. Barry Soper was talking to me about this the other day with opening juice boxes for his kids. That's making him very angry. I make the choice now not to get angry, all thanks to your recommendation of the Obstacle is the Way book by Ryan Holiday. I've been a life changer. Thanks, Matt. Yeah, that is a fantastic book. Hey, we've got some calls backed up and some texts, so we're going to keep this topic going for a little bit after the news. Are you or someone you know having trouble dealing with anger day to day? What's making you angry? What's making you more angry? Sorry. And is the world becoming a more angry place? Oh my goodness. Sorry, Brian. I'll work on that in the news and get my grammar correct. All right, you're listening to News Talk ZB. It is 3 minutes to three.

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8: 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Mike Hosking, Ryan Bridge, Marcus Lush, Jason Pine. All the names you can trust. 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
9: It's 3 o'clock. I'm Scarlett Swatanovich. The Reserve Bank has hiked the official cash rate for the first time in more than 3 years, raising it 25 basis points to 2.5%. Business reporter Michael Sergel runs through the decision.
10: The Monetary Policy Committee's six members all agreed to raise the cash rate despite divided opinions from economists. High inflation, the weak Kiwi dollar and renewed expectations of economic recovery played into their call. The committee disagreed on one thing though. Two of the six worry inflation will be higher than current forecasts.
9: Infometrics economist Brad Olson told Matt Heath the committee wants the OCR back at a neutral level, not contributing to inflation.
11: Because effectively trying to look less at sort of the next month or two, more at the next sort of year or two and go, what's the right balance to try and get back to?
9: North Canterbury farmers face months of clean-up after heavy rain now easing as it moves north. Wairarapa has an orange heavy rain warning until tomorrow morning, including Manawatū and Tahapi from 6pm. Kaikoura is still in a state of emergency and a heavy rain watch covers Kaikoura and Marlborough until tomorrow evening. Dairy farmer Adam McManaway told The Country they had 3 days' warning before the rain arrived.
12: But like the rivers and the creeks around here can probably only handle 80 to 120 mils of rain in a 24-hour period, and we got 300, so it was just way too much for them to be able to contain them.
9: State Highway 1 still closed between Waipara and Wart, and snow and ice have shut roads further south. National's campaign chair claims Labor's solar policy funding doesn't stack up. Labor's promising to subsidise solar setups for low to middle income households and community battery storage. It says the Solar Saver package will cost about $160 million over 4 years using the untouched Government Gas Security Fund. Simeon Brown says that fund's critical for future security.
13: And most of it will probably be allocated prior to the election, so they're going to have to borrow money to pay for their promises.
9: Meanwhile, ACT is promising to expand the three strikes regime to burglars if re-elected. 1,800 people were convicted of burglary last year and just over half sent to prison. Justice spokeswoman Nicole McKee says judges are often far too lenient and a minimum sentence is needed for repeat offenders.
14: We will still encourage the courts to be able to use that discretion. However, on a third strike, a convicted person would have to spend 3 years in prison without parole.
9: Multiple blocks of New York City are frozen in an evacuation zone surrounding a high-rise building buckling in its tracks. Construction workers reported support beams were crumbling in the 37-story former HQ of Pharma.

0: giant Pfizer. Crews have been checking the building floor by floor while workers try to reinforce the structure. The high rise is being converted into apartments, the largest such switch up done in New York. Australia's Prime Minister says his government's working closely with Telstra after a countrywide outage this morning. It affected trains, FBOS transactions and emergency calls. Telstra provides about 25 million mobile services and says 90% of calls and data have been restored. Anthony Albanese says the service breakdown is deeply concerning and disruptive to people's lives.
1: At this stage, there's no evidence of it being malicious, but those investigations are underway.
2: In News Talk ZB Sport, many bowling arms make light work for the Black Caps with a loaded upcoming schedule. Quicks Adam Milne and Lachie Ferguson have been committed to casual contracts with New Zealand cricket, alongside powerful batters Tim Seifert and Finn Allen. Selection manager Gavin Larson says the white ball specialist quartet will offer crucial support to the all-format players, with India's 12-match tour of New Zealand backed on to four tests in Australia.
3: They are very, very big priorities for us. So having Adam and Lachie to our existing pace bowling mix, that just adds extra strength to how we can, you know, massage the resources.
2: Newstalk ZB's international cricket coverage with General Finance, great rates and a member of the Depositor Compensation Scheme. Father Time is still struggling to overwhelm tennis legend Novak Djokovic. The 39-year-old survived the longest ever Wimbledon quarterfinal to set up a Final Four showdown with top seed Jannik Sinner. Djokovic reckons his foray into the Final Four would have stunned many.
4: A nice surprise, but at the same time, I always have, you know, the highest expectations for myself, and I can be very self-critical, very hard on myself, but at the same time, you know, I try to also enjoy the moments like this.
2: Sitting on the sidelines for 2 years didn't come naturally for Black Sticks midfielder Katie Doerr. The 24-year-old midfielder has been recalled for next month's Hockey World Cup in Belgium. Back in black for the first time since 2024, after a year-long layoff due to hip surgery, was further delayed by a foot surgery to start this year. Doerr's thrilled to rejoin the team after a huge struggle, striving to push through the pain during rehab.
5: Actually being like, I can't physically keep pushing my body when it's screaming at me to not play. That was probably the most tricky part, knowing that I'm better off actually fixing my body than trying to push through it.
2: And New Zealand Rugby's appointed former All Blacks centre Conrad Smith as head of men's high performance. I'm Dean McLaughlin. That's Newstalk ZB News and Sport with Fisher Funds, investing in New Zealand for over 25 years. It's 5 minutes past three.
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7: Brakes need checking, a pit stop is the place to go. The Southern Motorway southbound heavy, Simon Street to Ellerslie, then moderate in patches to East Tamaki, heavy again Papakura to Drury, citybound heavy Princes to Green Lane. Southwestern, moderate to heavy both ways, southbound from the airport link, northbound between Ross Common and Onehunga, and the Northern Motorway northbound building Tristram to Constellation. Save up to $100 a pit stop with this month's brake special, and that's traffic.
0: 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Manukau, southerly 10 knots, rising to southwest 15. Waitemata, southerly 10, turning to southwest 10. There is still a strong wind advisory for Hauraki Gulf and Bremhead to Cape Colville. Hauraki Gulf, southwest 20, easing to 15. And for Bremhead to Cape Colville, gusts, southwest gusts up to 35, also easing this evening. Next high tide at Auckland at 20 past 1 tomorrow morning, and at Onehunga at 20 past 4 this afternoon. In Auckland for the rest of the day, fine southwesterlies, a low tonight of 8. Tomorrow, partly cloudy, a few showers from late morning until evening, a high of 15. Currently in Auckland City, it's 14 degrees.
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8: Hello and welcome back. I'm Matt Heath, and I'll be with you for another hour until 4pm when the two-time New Zealand Broadcaster of the Year, the two-time Sir Paul Holmes New Zealand Broadcaster of the Year, Heather Duplessis-Allen, will take over. The number here, in case you didn't know, is 0800 80 10 80. Now, Jane Alexander has written an article, and she's talking about the sudden return of explosive anger that is hitting a lot of people in midlife, in their mid-30s. 40s and 50s. In her particular case, that she looked out for, she seeked out help for, was when she blew up at a cyclist saw

0: sought out, sought help for. That's the word I was looking for. And it made her question what rage was doing to her body. Her psychotherapist claimed it was all to do with exhaustion, resentment, grief, overload and unmet needs. And as I was saying before, a new study suggests that the world is getting angrier over the last decade. Gallup tracking has it's been covering anger globally, which is quite a thing to do, and says that anger levels have hit a recent record high, with around 22% of adults globally reporting that they felt very angry at some point during the previous day. And what's being blamed there is the information ecosystem, with political polarization, social media algorithms, people comparing themselves to others that seem to have a better life than them, the deliberate monetization of outrage, global uncertainty, people stressed out about AI and climate change, and everyday pressures, the cost of living crisis and stuff is making people really angry. Hey, so Rachel sent me this audio through that helps her deal with the anger. It's called the empty boat theory. So if you're, for whatever reason, you're one of these 22% of adults who has felt incredibly angry probably today, then let's just see if Rachel's empty boat theory will help. This is explained by a philosopher named Nick Fio. Give this a listen.
1: Have you ever heard of the empty boat theory? There was once a monk who trained for years to master his anger until one day he's sitting on a lake deep in meditation when something rocks his boat. His eyes stay closed, but in his head he's thinking, what kind of idiot would do this to me? Don't they see I'm meditating here? And that is exactly what most of us do when someone does something that pisses us off. We create an entire storyline in our head about how horrible the person is that did this to us. When the monk opened his eyes, learn a valuable lesson, because all he saw was a drifting empty boat. We all have empty boats in our lives. The person who cut you off might have been late for surgery. The friend who didn't text back is probably drowning in their own life. We're never angry at what happened. We're angry at the story we tell ourselves about it.
0: Ooh. We're never angry at what happened. We're angry at the story we tell ourselves about it. Chris, welcome to the show. Your thoughts on anger?
2: I've found that anger achieves nothing. A calm response to a problem is the only way. Well, I've had it at work. I used to work in hospitality. And,
0: Yes.
2: You know, it was quite a fierce environment, you know, when you're busy, etc. And you can imagine that.
0: Mm-hmm.
2: And the people that get like that drag the team down. When you are a calm person, it's a resolution emotion, calmness. Anger is a conflict emotion, and calmness brings clarity for problem resolution. And if you're working with other people, your job is to make sure you do the right job, however you have to do it, whether it's in your private life or your family or anybody else. It is to be calm, state your facts, and fix problems. Anger leads to discrepancies that hurt everybody. It's a very, very toxic emotion, and to fight anger and play calm when you don't want to, that's very hard, but it's a thing that has to be done. Sometimes you have to think and take a step back and go, I can be angry about this, or I can just let that go and then have a nice quiet chat later, and then, oh, ta-da, ta-da, these people are now on the same side of the world as you. It's when you get conflicting opinions and then people butt heads, it's unnecessary.
0: Yeah, I'll tell you what we definitely admire. If things, everyone is losing their cool all around you, everyone's screaming and panicking, and yelling and screaming and blaming each other, and you

0: small things. You know, a lot of people in this world tend to make mountains out of molehills.
1: Yeah. Well, and, yeah, I mean, like, say for example, you know, there's the type of person that can't find the remote and starts screaming and yelling and making a big scene, like they live in a world where remotes never go missing. And, I mean, that makes life horrible for everyone else, right? But how do you do it? So have you always been the kind of guy, Chris, that's been able to control your anger and stay calm in complex situations, or is that something that you've worked on?
0: Worked on, I'll be honest. You know, I worked in that industry of hospitality and high stress. I became one of them. And then I had to manage businesses, and then I just have a step back and then stop people hurting each other.
1: Well, it's kind of an industry where it's almost celebrated, isn't it, for the longest time. You got Gordon Ramsay screaming at people and such.
0: Yeah, but it's unnecessary, man. It's truly unnecessary in that industry. But, you know, it was part of my page growing up, being in that industry. But I would say, looking back now, you don't need to be a stressful person to achieve things. What you've got to do is collaborate with people around you in the workplace and go, okay, well, God, this is your deficiency. So therefore, all right, well, we will help you around that and teach you how to be better, and we are better as a team. I think that would cross multiple industries.
1: And yeah, although I reckon hospo might be almost the most stressful one. I was talking to my son who works in a cafe, and I was saying, working in a kitchen at a busy cafe, I don't know if there's many jobs that are more stressful, potentially, I guess, air traffic control. But the amount of variables that are coming at you, you're dealing with people that are unnecessary complaints, you don't know when orders are going to come in, there's a whole lot of, you know, there's time pressure because something has to be cooked in a certain amount of time, and then it has to get out there quickly, and everyone has to do their bit. I think that might be, if you, Chris, can stay calm in a busy hospo situation, then I think that you could probably stay calm in nearly any situation.
0: Well, that led me to, you know, when I was doing a little bit of work for the Rural Fire Service here in Sydney, it, like, you just learn to be calm. Mm. You know, like, you've got a job to do. You know, like, it's an awful situation for some of the people in a hospitality, and they don't need to be like that. Someone doesn't care if their meal is 5 minutes late. Just distract them.
1: Yeah.
0: You know, and you know, get a waiter to go over there and have a bit of a chat.
1: It doesn't get the eggs poached any quicker if someone's screaming in someone's ear to get the eggs poached.
0: Absolutely. Yeah, I mean, you just tell them, hey, look, there's a bit of a 30-minute wait. Are you happy? No dramas.
1: Yeah.
0: That's it.
1: Yeah.
0: Enjoy your coffee.
1: Yeah.
0: Like, get a juice while you're here.
1: Good on you, know? Chris. Thank you for your call. I appreciate it. You sound like the kind of person that I'd want on my side when went down. Because, yeah, you sound like you've got it all sorted out. Okay, we're talking about angry. We're talking anger. We're talking about midlife anger. People seem to be getting angrier and angrier, and studies are backing that up. Are you feeling more angry? If so, why? And what are you doing about it? 0800 80 10 80.
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5: 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The Reserve Bank Governor, Anna Bremen, will be on to tell us why it's now at 2.5%. Just after 4, Chris Hipkins will explain the solar power policy that looks a lot like Nationals. And we've got coach Nolene Taurua as the Silver Ferns prepare for the Commonwealth Games.
4: Getting the answers you deserve. Heather Duplessy-Allen Drive with One New Zealand. 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
6: It is 20 minutes past 3. You're listening to Matt Heath on Newstalk ZB and we're talking about midlife anger. Are you seeing more anger about? Are you feeling more angry? 0800 8010 80. This texter says, I'm not more angry. I'm just triggered easily by stupid people, says Jeff. Hey, and Kate sent through the poem I was trying to think of by Rudyard Kipling. What a fantastic poem about anger, and I'll read a little bit of that to you in a second. But Johnny, you're being tested.
7: Oh, absolutely. I just hopped out of an 18-wheeler into a small convertible, and of course I've got grey hair and bags under my eyes. And I got behind this farmer, typical Joe farmer, and he's got the Hilux ute, and he's got buckets of chicken poo on the back, and there's no lids on them. Right. And I'm in the convertible. He's doing 40k down State Highway 2. He won't let anyone pass. There's like other trucks, like the ones I was just driving, like trying to toot at him and wake him up. And he casually rolls down his window. This is a 70-something-year-old and just gives everyone the bird and stays in the middle of the road with clouds of poo flying out behind him.
6: Has this just happened, Johnny?
7: Yeah, this is like seconds ago. And I was like, you know, he's got 200 cars behind him. Thank God he turned off on Lindemann Road.
6: Wow.
7: Yeah, before someone lost it. But I'm actually calling about this thing called the anger iceberg and also the window of tolerance. We've all got a little window of tolerance, and it's like what we can handle. And when we're outside of that window of tolerance, that's when we tend to react rather than respond. And I've got some knowledge on this because I'm a graduate of a Living Without Violence program.
6: Okay.
7: I self-referred to it because my relationship was having a lot of arguments, and I had to understand that, you know, yelling and fighting and arguing with each other is a form of violence. It doesn't necessarily, people often think violence is just like hitting people and stuff, but in fact, if you're fighting and arguing and having heated debates or stuff with your partner or with family and around your kids, even if the kids are asleep, it's still affecting them. And so I thought, you know, both of us thought we want to do something about it. And the first thing was like, she stopped drinking. We addressed that. And we both jumped on this course. We did it for a whole year. Okay, the course runs for 6 months, but we did it twice. Both graduated. And, you know, without being too personal, like we have made massive changes in the way we treat each other.
6: Right.
7: We've learned what our window of tolerance is. And learn to sort of respect that and how to talk about things and how to put things down.

0: And the Anger icebergs, like if you imagine a big old iceberg out floating around the Southern Ocean, the Anger's the stuff that's on top of the water that you can see. That's the stuff we display outwardly. But underneath it, it's all the stuff that contributed to it. So you might have been fired, or you might have been made redundant. Someone crashed into your car. You've got bills coming. You've got a sick kid, etc. And you come home and the house is a mess.
1: Mm.
0: All those things are going to contribute to your anger coming out. And it may not be that the house is a mess that's the real thing, but it was just enough to set you over that tipping point. So we have to be aware of, like, the stuff that is going on that's going to, I guess, subconscious, and it's hard to say we've got to be aware of our subconscious, but ultimately we need to learn what our physical triggers are. So for me, I actually get a feeling like a cobra about to jump up and bite you.
1: Right.
0: and recognizing the heart and the mouth or the...
1: And what do you do? What do you do when you feel that cobra?
0: I just take myself away from the situation. Yeah. Say, excuse me. It's happened at meetings with social welfare and people like, you know, child protection services and all them sort of stuff. People might say something completely outrageous and untrue. And at the meeting, if I like go off, that's BS or whatever, that's when I'm not using the tools. So learning to be able to sit with stuff that you don't agree with before jumping at it, thinking about your response, having a measured response, this takes practice and training. It doesn't just happen overnight. And I'm still working at it 2 years later.
1: Mm. And your life is better?
0: Yeah, I've got kids coming back into my care. I've got a new daughter. My problems were pretty significant. And despite some BS narratives from agencies, we were able to consistently maintain ourselves and develop and better ourselves as human beings and prove to people, and eventually through the family court, start winning and succeeding in life. But it was only because we were able to recognize that, yeah, we were out of order, the anger was affecting a lot of things, and, you know, so a lot of that stuff just had to be sort of compartmentalized and understood. When it's appropriate to let it out, how we're going to let it out, and finding avenues to leach it out without poisoning everything else around us.
1: Well, good on you for doing something about it, Johnny, like recognizing you had a problem and then finding a way to solve it. Because, you know, a lot of people just, you know, they recognize they've got their problem, they're angry, they can see it, they're causing, you know, disaster across their life, but they just go, all right, I'm just angry. People are pissing me off, and they just let it go. So good on you, Johnny. 0800 80 10 80, anger. It's growing and growing in society, apparently, but is it ruining your life? Are you a Karen or a Darren, whether you are or not? You're listening to News Talk ZB, and it is 26 past 3.
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1: It is 3:29. You're listening to me, Matt Heath, on News Talk ZB, and we're talking about anger. Are you worried about your levels of anger in 2026? 0800 80 1080. Now, before I was talking to Chris, and he was talking about people keeping their cool in the kitchen in a hospo situation, how much we admire those people. And Kate sent through this very famous poem from Rudyard Kipling, and we'll get to your calls in just a second, but I'll just read a little bit of this poem because it's probably in the back of your mind when you're having this conversation, and it's such an incredible poem. It's called If. If you can keep your head when all about you are losing theirs and blaming it on you, if you can trust yourself when all men doubt you, but make allowance for their doubting too, if you can wait and not be tired by waiting, or being lied about, don't deal in lies, or being hated, don't give way to hating, and yet don't look too good, nor talk too wise. If you can dream, and not make dreamers your master, if you can think, and not make thoughts your aim, if you can meet with triumph and disaster, and treat those two impostors just the same, if you can bear to hear the truth, you've spoken, twisted by knaves to make a trap for fools, or watch the things you gave your life to, broken, and stoop and build them up with worn-out tools. If you can make one heap of all your winnings and ask it on and risk it on one turn of pitch and toss and lose and start again at your beginnings and never breathe a word about your loss, if you can force your heart and nerve and sinew to serve your turn long after they are gone, and so hold on when there is nothing in you except the will which says to them, hold on. If you can talk with crowds and keep your virtue, or walk with kings, not lose the common touch, if neither foes nor loving friends can hurt you, if all men count with you but none too much, if you can fill the unforgiving minute with 60 seconds worth of distance to run, yours is the earth. Yours is the earth and everything that's in it. And which is more, you'll be a man, my son. What a great poem. I was only going to read a bit of that, but once I got started, it was hard to find a place to pull out. But that is incredible. If you can keep your head when all about you are losing theirs and blaming it on you. What a fantastic line. All right, we have the news headlines coming up right now with Scarlett Swetanovic, and then we'll be back with more of your calls and texts on the subject of anger. 0800 80 1080.
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10: Here for the long weekend snack stops with Foursquare. The Southern Motorway southbound heavy, Hobson Street to Mount Wellington, then moderate to East Tamaki. Heavy again, Papakura to Drury, citybound heavy from Highbrook to Green Lane. Southwest and southbound, moderate to heavy at Dominion Road, again from Wormsley. Northbound heavy and patches from Ross Common to Onehunga. And the northern citybound heavy, Esmond to the bridge. Here for everything you need to keep your long weekend running smoothly at Foursquare. It's time saver traffic.
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4: With Your Ride, New Zealand's number one taxi app, download Your Ride today. The Reserve Bank has hiked the official cash rate 25 basis points to 2.5%, the first lift in more than 3 years. A fifth application's been lodged for petroleum prospecting from Australia's Pancontinental Energy for nearly 10,000 square metres in deep water off Taranaki. A three-month competitive window for the application opens today. Secondary teachers have voted to refuse seats on the Teaching Council's governing board if offered through a ministerial appointment. Multiple blocks have been blocked off in New York City surrounding a 37-storey building whose support beams are buckling. Workers are trying to reinforce the structure, which is being converted into apartments. Our new Children's Commissioner has been named as Jane Searle, who's led Child Matters for 9 years and is a former police detective and barrister. Fuel stocks are up slightly with almost 49 days of diesel here and en route, just over 50 of petrol and nearly 51 of jet fuel. How the Kiwi squad is shaping up ahead of the 2026 Rugby League World Cup. See the full analysis at nzherald.co.nz. Now back to Matt Heath.
5: You're listening to News Talk ZB. It is 25 minutes to 4 and we are talking anger. On 0800 80 1080, Gallup tracking suggests global anger has set near record highs, with about 22% of adults saying they felt angry the previous day or very angry. Experts blame the rise on polarisation, social media outrage, war, post-pandemic stress, climate anxiety, money worries and modern life's general pressures. So a lot of people are running hot and one dodgy cyclist might put them over the edge. Matt, I didn't tune in for a poem, mate. Love the show, but poetry makes me angry. That's because before I spent about 2 minutes reading the Rudyard Kipling poem, If you can keep your head when all about you are losing theirs and blaming it on you, that poem. So, but this texter says, thank you, Matt. That poem actually calmed me down. There you go. Another texter here says, you need anger to win in sport. I want to address that in a second. But first, let's go to Craig. Your thoughts on anger?
6: Well, I've worked quite a lot of my life in a telecommunications company in New Zealand, and we're abused on a daily basis. That's why I kind of gave it up after a while. But then you get customers who had one customer who changed the deadline where they wanted their office up and running by 72 hours. They brought it forward 72 hours, so I had to work a 36-hour stint to get it done. And the boss was overseas on a honeymoon, and he comes back and goes, weren't you angry? And I go, well, that's not going to solve the problem. But I did work with one guy who was angry all the time, and I remember one site we're at, he dropped his tool bag out of the back of the van, so he's swearing and cursing at the tool bag, then picks it up, walks across the construction site, slips on a bit of mud, falls over, swears and curses again, climbs up a ladder, and as he's climbing the ladder, his tool bag falls off, hits the ground, he's giving it all the F words again. I'm just thinking, this guy's got serious issues. We were laughing our heads off, and it wasn't until a few years later on. I thought he was the same age as I thought he was quite old, like in his 60s. I found out he was actually 5 years younger than I was. So it's quite the, I believe the anger, well, it stresses aged him significantly. But
5: I think there's science that backs that up, Craig. That, you know, if you're constantly in a stressed state, then your cortisol levels, which are handy to give you the energy to deal with a situation when you need it, but if they're constantly running those stress levels and the cortisol, that it starts to cause damage to you. So yeah, this guy was burning himself hot and making himself old.
6: Yeah, I just grabbed a bottle of water in my van, walked over to him, gave it to him, and he goes, what's this for? And he says, I think you should sit down and contemplate things for a little while. But it was just one thing after other. But yeah, working with in the telecommunications company, you get abused on a daily basis. A lot of it's because corporate makes wrong decisions or whatever and send you to jobs to do jobs, and you can't do the job, and the customer abuses you because you're the face of the company. So, But what I found helped.

0: out was I used to go to Raglan quite often and just go surf casting and just zone out. Didn't really care whether I caught anything or not, it was just zoning out. Even my partner didn't like it because she'd come home stressed out, get into an argument. I'd just sit there and listen to her and wouldn't argue back. And she's like, why aren't you going to argue back? And I go, well, it doesn't achieve anything. And she got annoyed to me sometimes because I'd just walk away while she's hot-headed and wait for her to cool down and come back and calmly talk to her. So I don't think I'm a Darren. I think I'm more like a Bill because I just chill out all the time. So
1: yeah. It's funny how much, you know, you say that you'd go and by the water, you're surf casting, but so many people say that the way they deal with anger is nature. You know, surfing, surf casting, you know, even just walking along a beach, being close to a lake. It's quite hard to be angry when you're looking at the surf, isn't it? There's something about it. It makes you small. You feel small in compared to things. You're blown away by the beauty of nature, and then you just maybe your little problems just sort of, you know, you get humbled by it a little bit, Craig.
0: Yeah, I just sit on the beach and surf cars, and you think yourself, you look at it and think how small you are considering the size of the waves in the world, how insignificant you are. So I just zone out and chill out. So I used to find it. I mean, I didn't really care whether I caught anything or not. I would just sit there and enjoy this, as you say, the scenery and the fresh air and just zone out. And I never used to get angry. I just look at it and go, well, you can get angry about something, but it's not going to solve the problem in front of you. So it's just all it's going to do is work you up and give you high blood pressure.
1: Yeah,
0: and probably
1: if anything, it's
0: your health issues.
1: If anything, it makes it harder to solve the problem that you've got in front of you because you're now angry and you're feeling vengeful, you want to smash something, you want to throw your tools around or whatever it is, as opposed to that energy being spent on solving the actual problem in front of you. So it's hey, well, good on you Craig. Thank you for giving us a call. So this texter before saying you need anger in sport, well, I wrote this book, right, and one of the chapters was on anger, and I was just talking about whether you need anger. So I actually asked All Blacks captain, ex-All Blacks captain Kieran Reid about it. And this is what he said about anger in sport. Because a bunch of people are saying, if you don't fire yourself up in sport, and I guess this could be in battle or even, you know, just the certain jobs, people claim you need to be angry. But this is what Kieran Reid said about it. I don't buy that to be aggressive, you need to be angry. So I never felt the need to look for something to make me that way. In fact, if I got angry on the field, it tended to be to the detriment of my game because it basically stopped me from making great decisions. As a captain, there would be times where an angry response was needed to be given to the team to snap them out of a funk. However, you always needed to coincide the message with solutions and a way forward. As a captain, I would use yelling and ranting as a tool to motivate the forwards around me, but I wasn't ever angry, as I'm not that kind of person. So, you know, Kieran Reid, he didn't need anger. You're listening to News Talk ZB. It is 19 minutes to 4. We're talking about anger. Is that world becoming more angry? If so, what should we do about it?
2: 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First for what's happening in and around our city.
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6: It is 16 minutes to 4. Afternoon, Matt. I don't think the world's getting more angry. I think the world's getting lazier, and anger is a result of laziness, where it's a lot easier to become that way rather than focus on the issues at hand. Regard Simon, this text says, I read your book, Matt. The anger chapter helped me a lot. What was the razor? I think what you'll be talking about is Hanlon's razor. And this is a great one. This is a handy rule of thumb that goes, never attribute to malice that which is adequately explained by stupidity. So suppose a hotel clerk loses your reservation. Yes, he might have done that on purpose, but more likely he is simply incompetent. Frame the incident as incompetence rather than malice, and the emotion that you're more likely to experience will be pity rather than anger. Yeah, so never attribute to malice what is adequately explained by stupidity. That is Hanlon's razor. Now, Carolyn, welcome to the show. You've got some thoughts around anger and why we are angry these days.
7: Hi, how are you?
6: Very good, thank you. Thanks for calling.
7: Good. I actually, the people that I've had some problems with as an anger, it's usually this narcissism. A lot of people actually don't actually realise how many people in the world nowadays are narcissists. Okay, I just call it a nasty person. They're people that are very much all about them. If they can't get their own way, if they can't control you, they get violent and they get ugly and they get angry. You put something like narcissism, so a doctor told me just about 2 months ago, with any other type of head, mental type thing like bipolar or schizophrenia, and you've got a very, very dangerous person. So narcissism is really, really out there nowadays. I mean, I don't know if you know anything about it, but I've read quite a bit about it. I listen to about it on YouTube and all sorts of things. And I've been.
6: How do you deal with a narcissist, Caroline? Like, if you identify a narcissist, how do you deal with
7: you
6: a narcissist?
7: You can't deal with them.
6: Right.
7: You can't. You actually can't. The ones that I've had to deal with personally in my life for the last 5 months, two of them have got really, really, really violent to the stage where it's been ended up with assault
6: right.
7: on me.
6: Well, that's not good.
7: And I don't get angry with them. No.
6: Yeah.
7: I don't get angry with them. I just try to avoid them.
6: Yeah.
7: They're family members as well, which is really sad.
6: Oh, that's not good.
7: Yeah. So that's just
6: Are you able to stay? So you avoid them all the time, or you avoid them when they're getting angry? And are you able to stay away from these people?
7: Yes, I can. And I'm able to stay away from them. But then if they get in touch with me, because they are family members and close family members,
6: yeah,
7: and they need my support in some way, like, say, an operation, they have an operation and they just want their mother or their sister or whatever I am to them, around them, then I will then go forward and be there with them, and then they will turn like rattlesnakes again. They just, yeah, and some of it's because they can't control you or have you. So say one's the next relationship. You're not interested in the relationship anymore, but he definitely is. So we're talking stalking, we're talking, you know, yelling at you in the street, everything. Just, you know, don't care. And I class both these two people as narcissists.
6: Well, thank you for your call, Caroline, and you stay safe. I'm sorry that you're having to deal with that situation. Thanks for your call, Jeff. How are you today?
8: Good, buddy. How are you, mate?
6: Oh, I'm very good. Good to talk to you. So you've got a way to deal with, you've got ways to master anger?
8: Well, I get angry every day, to be honest with you, mate.
6: Yep.
8: Every day. And I don't think the issue is anger at all. The issue is behaviour. You know, I've been a chef, a builder, a landscaper, worked private security, and drove 18-wheelers.

0: that were hauling explosives for the US oil fields, and so you have to keep it together.
1: Right, yeah.
0: And it's a bit like when you're on a motorbike and you're pulling 150 clicks and you start moving, all of a sudden everything's going faster but everything's going slower. As a human being, when situations get intense and you get angry, you need to think about that behavior. Mm. You don't have to behave badly. You know, it's just anger's an emotion, like being happy.
1: Yeah.
0: You know?
1: I mean, anger
0: that and accept that.
1: Yeah. So something happens and anger draws your attention to it, and it might need to draw your attention to it. But then what you're saying is then once you've had your attention drawn to it, what you do about that thing that's making you angry is behavior, and the behavior is up to you.
0: Yeah, you have to basically, I mean, especially in the kitchen is a great one. Mm. You know, if you lose your jam, you're going to end up in the weeds and everything's going to be a mess. So you have to literally shut down the noises of what's going on and focus on the end result and be calm and go, okay, I need you to fire 3 steaks over there. I need this going over here and bring it back to order. Because if you don't, it's history. It just gets from worse to worse to worse. And that's the same in life. You know, you're in a family situation and you get angry.
1: Yeah.
0: You've got to be able to be, and I hate to say this, but you've got to actually be a man, an adult, and go, okay, I've got a responsibility to leave my family. How am I going to behave? How am I going to project my behavior?
1: Yeah. Well, I mean, as I said before, that quote from Marcus Aurelius in Meditations, how much more damage anger does than the things that cause it. So, you know, within a family situation, someone might annoy you and you could just make everything so much worse by your anger.
0: We need personal responsibility again. And I think that's what's lost, is we're too busy blaming situations and circumstances and it's not fair and it's my right. I should have this.
1: Yeah.
0: Rather than going, hey,
1: yeah, like
0: we
1: you're
0: have
1: saying,
0: a responsibility.
1: You're saying it's
0: in
1: so,
0: the public.
1: So people are going, it's a cost of living crisis. There's political polarization, the social media algorithm. There's post-pandemic climate anxiety, financial worries. And the real answer is that you've just blown up and you've been a dick, and everyone in all of history has had challenges. And it's up to every human being to deal with the challenges of their time. And not be a dick.
0: But these days you get like Trump behaving the way he behaves, and so that's actually sending a message to society that it's okay to behave poorly.
1: Yeah, and so when did you, Jeff, so you sound like you said you get angry every day, but when did you sort of come to this philosophical awakening that you can deal with anger and this way and not blow up and fire things out on Truth Social or whatever?
0: Well, mainly my most calming time was when I was driving trucks and I had explosives on the back of me and we'd have all the I'm serious.
1: Yeah, I know.
0: Have all the sign writing and all the safety stuff going on, and some tweeter would be in a hurry and cut you off. And I'm like, mate, if things go bad, you get to meet Jesus in the morning, bro.
1: We all die. Yeah.
0: Yeah, so you have to pull it back. Your instinct or your poor behavior is to hit the horn and get the bird and scream your head off.
1: Drive your truck into them and blow up the whole world.
0: But that's when you make a mistake, mate, and you go for the brake and you miss it.
1: Yeah. Oh, well, good on you.
0: Because you react.
1: Good on you, Jeff. Thank you so much for your call. Appreciate that. Is it DK? DC. DC. How are you?
2: DC. I'm well. How are you?
1: I'm very good, thank you. Sort of running out of time, so I've probably got about 60 seconds with you, sorry. But your thoughts, you've done some research around anger.
2: Yeah, I have. Look, I've spent the last 15 years in the classroom working with teenagers and adults.
1: Yep.
2: And, you know, have seen a lot of outbursts over that time. And what I've kind of realized, and to be fair, you know, 97% of emotion researchers would disagree with me, but I've sort of learned that anger is a secondary emotion. And just a quick running definition that I've created is that anger is a cluster of emotions that have yet to be unpacked and correctly identified. It's often expressed negatively and sometimes through aggression and violence.
1: Mm.
2: So for me, as someone who has been, you know, at the front of the classroom, witnessed things like this, I really believe that if you were to unpack that which was being felt at the time, often anger just dissipates and becomes non-existent, and that when you're dealing with the feelings of pain, frustration, grief, the expressions that we see as anger tend to not be there.
1: Yeah, well, good on you, DC. Thank you for your call. I mean,

0: as Seneca said, because I love the Stoics, the best plan is to reject straight away the first incentives to anger, to resist its very beginnings, and to take care not to be betrayed into it. For if once it begins to carry us away, it is hard to get back again into a healthy condition. What about that? You listen to News Talk ZB. It is 7 minutes to four.
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0: All right, that brings us to the end of the show. Thank you so much for listening and thanks for all your calls and texts. Bum, we didn't have time. Would have loved to keep talking about anger a bit longer. The Sir Paul Holmes Broadcast of the Year. Heather Duplessis Allen is up next. And why am I playing this absolute banger from Madness? Well, it's because builders are struggling to put houses in the middle of Aro Street in Wellington because of the cycle lanes. All right, you seem busy. We'll let you go. 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
3: 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Giving it to you straight on Heather Duplessy-Allen Drive with One New Zealand. 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
4: It's 4 o'clock. I'm Scarlett Swetanovic. More hikes to the official cash rate seem probable after the first rise today in more than 3 years. The Reserve Bank's Monetary Policy Committee agreed unanimously to lift the OCR 25 basis points this afternoon to 2.5%. It says more rises are likely, but the timing is highly uncertain. Finance Minister Nicola Willis says it will all depend on how things track here on out.
5: Whether or not the Reserve Bank will make future decisions to lift interest rates is too soon to determine. In fact, the Reserve Bank are very clear in their statement.
4: A fifth application's been lodged for petroleum prospecting since the ban on exploration lifted. A three-month competitive window opens today for a permit application from Australia's Pan-Continental Energy. Political reporter Troy Matich has more.
6: The proposal covers nearly 10,000 square metres in deep water off Taranaki. Resources Minister Shane Jones says no exploration wells have been drilled in the area to date, and it's been long recognised to have lots of potential. He says this fifth application reflects growing confidence and a clear lift in oil and gas sector interest.
4: Secondary teachers have voted to refuse seats on the Teaching Council's governing board if offered through a ministerial appointment. Jamie Cunningham has more.
7: A PPTA ballots overwhelmingly backed the boycott after the government changed the law to let the Education Minister appoint council members rather than them being elected. President Chris Abercrombie says this shows teachers believe the profession should have a direct say on who represents them on their professional body.
4: Heavy rain may be moving north, but Kaikoura's clean-up is only just beginning. Wairarapa now has an orange heavy rain warning, including Manawatū and Tahapi, from 6 p.m. Kaikoura remains in a state of emergency, and evacuated residents are being told not to return until buildings have been assessed. Dairy farmer Adam McManaway told the country his property is covered in silt, gravel and trees with no fences left.
8: It's going to be quite a big job. It's probably 6 to 8 months, I'd say, to be able to actually get it cleaned up to the point it was before. We've got 4 or 5 diggers here now trying to get the water to go back in the creek.
4: State Highway 1 is likely to be closed for a second night, but further south, State Highway 8 has reopened to convoys between Tekapo and Pukaki to let trapped travellers through. And Fire and Emergency are responding to reports of a landslide on Oamaru's Glen Street this afternoon about 3:45. Households are in the area, but it's unknown if they're affected. Aucklanders are being told to prepare for disruption during this week's fleeting visit from India's Prime Minister. Narendra Modi arrives in Auckland on Friday, and police have confirmed they'll deploy officers from across the country for security. They'll plan for supporters and disruptors. Prime Minister Chris Luxon says the visit is significant.
9: It's a really big occasion. It's a pretty historic occasion. We haven't had a Prime Minister from India in New Zealand for over 40 years.
4: Our new Children's Commissioner has been named, charity boss Jane Searle. She's been Child Matters CE for 9 years and worked as a police detective in child protection, as well as a barrister and solicitor. Social Development and Employment Minister Louise Upston says Searle's experience puts her in good stead, and she's thanked outgoing Commissioner Claire Achmet.
10: The News Talk ZB Sport. All Blacks forwards coach Jason Ryan's confident his pack will stand up to whatever the Italian forwards throw at them in Wellington this Saturday. Ryan was impressed with the mobility, speed and skill that his pack showed in the Helter Skelter Nations Championship win over France in Croatia.

0: Christchurch, and he isn't worried that his big man's athleticism around the field will depower their set pieces.
1: Every test match is different. You know, there wasn't a lot of long scrums, mauls or defending mauls, so that's probably why there was so much speed. But you've got to be able to do both. We'll put a lot of work into our set piece this week. Italy are phenomenal, especially their scrums.
0: International rugby coverage with Access Solutions, elevating you and your business to a higher level. Queensland coach Billy Slater is much more concerned about the threats New South Wales pose on the field in tonight's State of Origin decider rather than the future of their coach. Blues coach Laurie Daly's been in the gun since his team's second half capitulation in the embarrassing 20-point Game 2 loss in Melbourne. But Slater's adamant he hasn't given a moment's notice to anything south of the border.
2: I've had a job to do and I've been really focused on doing that. You take your eye off that and you focus on outside noise and other things that you can't control. All of a sudden you're not doing the best job that you can possibly do.
0: Kick off in Brisbane's at 10 past 10. Verbal jousting over the Football World Cup has extended to golf's European Tour. Norwegian golfer Victor Hovland is preparing to play the Scottish Open this week. The world number 13's been asked if he's been subjected to any pre-tournament banter over his country's quarter-final tie against England.
3: It's a very sensitive subject for him, so he might cut a little too deep there if I push too hard. But I hope they lose and come crying out on Sunday morning.
0: Hovland's promised to lead a viral Viking rowing chant on the first tee on day four if Norway do beat the Three Lions. I'm Dean McLaughlin. That's Newstalk ZB News and Sport with Fisher Funds. Investing in New Zealand for over 25 years. It's 4:05. Heather Duplessis-Allen is next.
4: Newstalk ZB Auckland, time saver traffic.
5: New generation RAV4 at Auckland City Toyota. The southern southbound heavy, Kaiba Pass to Mount Wellington. Then moderate patches to Papakura and heavy between Papakura and Drury. Citybound heavy, Princes to Green Lane. Southwest and southbound moderate to heavy from Mahunga. Northbound heavy, Lambie to Coronation. And the northwest and westbound moderate to heavy from the Causeway to Te Atu 2. Test drive, RAV4 plug-in hybrid, Auckland City Toyota, Grey Lynn, Green Lane and Mount Wellington. And that's traffic.
6: Here's Talk Zappy Weather Watch 24/7 with my food bag. 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Manukau, southerly 10 knots, rising to southwest 15. Waitemata, southerly 10, turning southwest 10. There's still a strong wind advisory for Hauraki Gulf and Bremhead to Cape Colville, both expected to ease this evening. Next high tide at Auckland at 20 past 1 tomorrow morning and at Onehunga very shortly at 20 past 4. In Auckland for the rest of the day, fine with southwesterlies, a low tonight of 8 degrees. Tomorrow, partly cloudy with a few showers from late morning until evening, southerlies becoming strong in exposed places in the afternoon, a high of 15. And Friday for Matariki, fine. Currently in the city, 14 degrees.
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7: Afternoon, welcome to the show. Coming up today, the OCR has gone up. The Reserve Bank Governor Anna Bremen is with us after 5 o'clock. ACT has announced 3 strikes for burglars. We'll have a chat to the Justice spokesperson, Nicole McKee. And Nolene Taurua, the Silver Ferns coach, ahead of the Commonwealth Games.
4: Heather Duplessis-Allen.
7: So as I say, yep, the official cash rate has gone up today by 25 basis points. This is the first rise that we've seen in 3 years. It was unanimous around the committee table that this needed to happen for the reason of inflation. Because even though petrol and diesel prices have fallen sharply since the Iran war ceasefire deal was struck, they are not back to pre-war levels yet, and they will not be for some time, and that of course is inflationary. You know what struck me today though was that even though this is the first hike in the official cash rate in 3 years, and even though there is not at all consensus among high profile economists that this should happen, I mean plenty of them are calling very strongly for this to be held for the sake of the economy, there isn't nearly as much angst around this as there was around any of the decisions that Adrian Orr made, even when they were decisions that we wanted, because we got angsty because they were either too late or too early or too whatever. Instead, the press conference today was boring, like so boring it was refreshing. Anna Bremen slowly talked us through her decision with a slideshow. She let Paul on one side of her pipe up occasionally. Karen on the other side was allowed to pipe up. She took questions from journalists on video link. She explained really basic economic concepts to them. The impression that you got the whole way through was that Anna Bremen is in control, because we knew this was not a surprise. We knew this was coming. It was really well signalled. 70% of the economists were expecting this. The market had priced it in. The NZIER shadow board was picking it. There was, as I say, consensus around the committee table. Gives the impression that she's not the victim of a knee-jerk reaction, but is quite deliberate in the path that she's taking. When you could argue that her job right now is every bit as hard as Adrian Orr's was, at least towards the end of his tenure, because this Iran stuff is really mucking around with predictions, isn't it? That press conference was so boring and so angst-free again that it gives me some hope that the further that we get away from COVID and the characters who are in COVID, the more things will return to their boring averages and we will get on with each other and get on with the jobs that we're supposed to do a lot better.
4: Heather Duplessy-Allen.
7: 9292 is the text number. Standard text fees apply. Right. Let's try to be angst-free in this. Labour has matched national solar policy for the election year. If elected, the party would use the ratepayers' assistance scheme to offer low interest rate loans, plus low to middle income families would receive a $3,000 subsidy for the solar. Chris Hipkins, of course, is the Labour Party leader. Hi, Chippy.
8: G'day, Heather.
7: Same policy as Nationals, then?
8: Goes further than Nationals. We're also opening up other financing options. We're doing plug-in solar and we're providing kickstart grants for low-income households. There's also funding for community batteries and some further support for the workforce, because we know that actually in terms of getting more solar panels on Kiwi roofs faster, the workforce is going to be one of our biggest constraints there.
7: Now, listen, on that subsidy of $3,000 for low- to middle-income households, what's a low- to middle-income household?
8: We're modelling that off the Warmer Kiwi Home scheme. So that's the scheme that ECA currently operate for low-income households around home insulation. So we'd follow a similar criteria. We'd obviously finalise that with ECA, but we'd follow a similar criteria to the one that currently applies to the Warmer Kiwi Home scheme.
7: All right. Well, the Warmer Kiwi Home scheme, which is the insulation subsidy, you must own your house, you must have lived in it before 2008, you must hold a community services card, or you must live in a poorer area as defined by the deprivation index, which means you could be a millionaire living in Manurewa and you get a subsidy.
8: No, there'd be protections built into it to stop that from happening, as there are with the Warmer Kiwi Home scheme. If you're a millionaire, you can't access that.
7: But why not? Because it says, according to this, you just have to live in the lower income area.
8: No, there's still a check in place. You won't find any millionaires having had their home insulated using the Warmer Kiwi Home scheme.
7: Pleased to hear it. All right. Now, is it true that you guys actually plan to announce this policy at your conference, but you had to pull it because National announced it about 4 days earlier?
8: No, we've been working on it for a while, and there are some stakeholders that obviously we've been working on, particularly around the ratepayer assistance scheme, that clearly knew that that was one of the elements of the policy that we were working on. And but it was we made the decision well before National made their announcement that we were going to be doing the apprenticeships at Boost Act conference, because it was really focused, my speech at conference was really focused on jobs and getting Kiwis back into jobs.
7: Oh, yeah. Okay. Hey, what's Damien O'Connor up to?
8: I don't know where he is right at this very moment.
7: Have you seen his letter?
8: I don't have trackers on all of the MPs, but it could be a useful innovation. which letter are you referring
7: He's
8: to?
7: He's written a letter to Simon Watts telling him that he wants Simon Watts to intervene and stop Waitaki lifting the rates by 17% tomorrow. Are you aware of that?
8: No, I haven't seen that, but that sounds like, I mean, local MPs will write on behalf of local communities. And, you know, I'm not familiar with the details of that, but it sounds like that's Damien doing good local advocacy.
7: Okay. He's not going to support National's rate cap law, is he?
8: I don't think we've actually formed a final view on that as the Labour Party in terms of what we're doing. I don't think we've actually seen the details of what they're proposing in terms of their rate caps.
7: So one you guys might yet support this.
8: Well, we haven't made a final call on that yet, because one of the things is you've got to figure out how councils are actually going to pay for what they need to do if you have a rate cap in place. And that's one of the big problems. It's good retail politics. Totally understand it. No one wants to pay higher rates. But actually, if you look at, you know, your local mayor there in Auckland, who's been pretty clear that he can't make a rates cap work based on what the National Party have been proposing.
7: Yeah, but he's a pain in the ass, isn't he? I mean, he's a pain all the time. Listen, are you going to support the National Party social media ban?
8: We've said that we're open to supporting something to select committee. We haven't seen the final detail of what they're proposing yet. There are some things we wouldn't support. We wouldn't support a ban on VPNs, for example, which is one of the ideas that was being mooted this week. But getting a bill to select committee that can look at greater protections for the under 16s, very open to that.
7: Okay,
8: so that's not a blank check though.
7: In principle, you support the

0: Hey, because I got told this is what they were going to announce today. So maybe that story was right. Old mate Megan was reading the policy documents in public. Somebody read it over her shoulder and then National announced it first. Because this policy is almost exactly the same as National's, eh? Both are offering loan schemes for solar. Both are using ratepayers' assistance schemes. Labor's talking about plug-in solar. Simeon yesterday on his Facebook page was talking about plug-in solar. The only difference is that Labor is also offering free money because, well, you know, they don't change their spots, do they? Anyway, we'll come back to that later on. We'll get Barry Soper's take on it as well when he's with us. It's 4:15.
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0: Listen, I am going to have to get you across this letter from Damien O'Connor to the Minister about the Waitaki decision, which is happening tomorrow. I'll do that in a tick when I get a chance. Right now, it's 4:17.
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0: Darcy Watergrave, sports talk host, is with me. Hello, Darcy.
10: Hello, Hidupa.
0: You made it sound like there was some sort of an earthquake going on just then.
10: How did I do that?
0: I think it was rolling that microphone across
10: the... Well, my mic was off.
0: Yeah,
10: oh, it reverberated over the desk.
0: Did. It was, yeah.
10: It's very sensitive, the Mike Hosking Memorial Studio.
0: Yeah, I've noticed that sometimes people get quite animated and slam the desk. Woof, Trish Sherson was doing it the other night. Mm. All right, now, FIFA, we know who's in the quarterfinals. Run me through it.
10: And then there were eight. This is it. This is the very pointed end of it. And today we found out something very interesting about Lionel Messi. He's almost unstoppable. Coming up against Egypt, the odd idea is they dismiss Egypt without even a thought and they go through to the next round. What happened? Oh, I know, about 12 minutes to go, they're down 2-0. Down. So what do? They win 3-2. Messi scores one of the goals, one of the three. You wouldn't be surprised if he scored all three of them. Mm. And the Egyptians are plainly quite upset. Oh, they really wanted Messi to stay. Oh, they cheated. And wow, whatever. You guys got beaten by one of the greatest players of all time. So heading on the way to defend their title, and that's the way a champion team and a champion player performs. Backs against the wall, do they cower? Do they drop to their knees? No, they swing.
0: So of our pool, the only one still surviving are Belgium. That, I feel okay about that.
10: Yeah, you're all right about that. I've

0: kind of forgotten that the All Whites were there now that we've got to the point. That sounds rude. I'm not being rude about the All Whites, but now this is serious stuff now. It's working out. The Switzerland got through as well. They beat Colombia. It was a penalty shootout in the end that got them through. They probably won't go much further, but I think we're still odds on looking at, there's a possibility of a repeat of the final 4 years ago.
1: So
0: there might be
1: now,
0: the case.
1: Djokovic, how long did his quarterfinal go?
0: Over 5 hours.
1: No way. Is that the longest in Wimbledon history?
0: Yeah.
1: Really?
0: It's the longest quarterfinal in Wimbledon history. And I didn't watch it because I got all like my nose out of joint because I realised I had to download let another platform to watch it. It's like, oh, fuck.
1: I saw you doing that.
0: Really? Yeah. Do we have another one? Really? I'm sick of buying these. But the Ministry of Gorgeous, my partner in London, loves tennis. So she was watching it while she was talking to me this morning, and I got like a running commentary of what was going on over there.
1: You guys weren't talking for 5 hours, were you?
0: No, it was the last hour. I mean, we
1: were talking for an hour.
0: We do 2 to 3 hours a day.
1: Lord, your highness.
0: An hour in the morning, an hour in the night. No, we love each other.
1: Gross.
0: It's not gross.
1: Oh, yuck.
0: Absence makes the heart go fonder. You know, we can't get sick of each other.
1: Move on.
0: No, what do you mean move on? How
1: dare
0: you?
1: Got Conrad Smith on the show this evening, have you?
0: We indeed have one of my favourites, former All Black centre.
1: He's clever, eh?
0: A lawyer.
1: Yeah, it's a rare combo of brawn and brain there. Mm.
0: And
1: yeah.
0: He did something quite wonderful when he went on his first, I thought it was after he retired, full stop, but it wasn't. 2011, they won the World Cup. He gets a sabbatical, right? What does he do on his sabbatical? He doesn't go and play rugby. He actually got away from the game for a month.
1: Yeah.
0: And he went around South America, Machu Picchu, went walking, experienced life. So he actually was in a sabbatical for the reason of being in a sabbatical.
1: Yeah, a proper sabbatical.
0: Which is getting away from the game.
1: Right.
0: Then he came back, wins another World Cup.
1: So he's on with you. I'm looking forward to that, Darcy. Thank you.
0: And Jake Duke is going to join us to talk about Origin as well later
1: in
0: the piece.
1: Good stuff, mate. You look after yourself. That's Darcy Watergrave, sports talk host. To whoever it is that's texted me now a number of times, Darcy sounds like he's in his 60s. Not because he's not in his 30s. Stop texting that. He's in his 50s. That's why he sounds like he's in his 60s.
0: I'm 56.
1: Hey, right there.
0: 56.
1: Right, thank you. Yeah, 422.
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3: 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The Southern Motorway southbound heavy. Hobson Street to Princes. Again at Manukau and between Papakura and Drury. Citybound heavy. Princes to Green Lane. Southwestern. Southbound heavy from Mahunga. Northbound heavy. Roscommon to Coronation. Then moderate to Nielsen. Northwestern westbound moderate to heavy. St. Luke's to Te Atatū. 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
1: Listen, I think we may have to start treating Donald Trump and the Greenland thing as relatively serious. I think he actually does, because he talks about this a lot. And he's talked about it again, which makes me think he actually does. This is not him. This is not posturing or game playing. He actually wants Greenland. Like, the thing that he's saying is the thing that he actually wants. He's had a meeting with Erdogan of Turkey at the NATO summit. And then afterwards he said Greenland should be controlled by the United States, not by Denmark. It's an important part of the United States. It's surrounded by Chinese and Russian ships, and he won't let Greenland be threatened. And talk to Gordon Robertson, who is our Middle East correspondent, will be with us in around about 10 minutes, and just see whether he agrees with me that this is starting to feel like it's not game playing, but an actual thing. 4:25. Got some, just because today's OCR day, and now the mortgage rates are going to go up, maybe, I suppose. Your latest updates on what your house price is doing. So we got some property figures from QV this afternoon, and unfortunately, last 3 months show another fall in the nationwide price. So it's down 0.4%. Our nationwide average is now sitting at $906,000. This means that from the peak in January 22, our prices have fallen 15%, which is a reasonable sum. The average back then was $104 million. Well, that'd be a lot of money for a house, wouldn't it? $1.04 million, and now it's fallen back to $906,000. Auckland's average has come back 0.7% for 3 months. It's now sitting at $1.18 million. Wellington's is down about 1%, sitting at just shy of $900,000. Tauranga has actually gone up 0.9%. It's now sitting at $1.04 million. This is the only place. Tauranga is the only place in the whole North Island to actually go up in price. In the South Island, though, it's a completely different story. All the prices have increased, basically south of Greymouth. All of them, except for Dunedin. Dunedin's fell 0.3%. Christchurch has gone up basically 1% to an average of $806,000. So there you go. Depending on where you are. It's basically a story of the North and South, isn't it? The North is doing a bit cruddy and the South is doing very, very well. Thank you very much. Now, look, a lot of people have texted me to take issue with what Chippy just said. Heather, I've used that Eco scheme to insulate and heat my home. This is the Warmer Kimi home scheme using the deprivation scale. And my house, this is Nathan, my house is $1 million plus. Heather, I got the Eco grant for free insulation because I live in a low income area, even though we definitely are not low income. It's definitely based on area, not individual home. That's Harry in Christchurch. Heather, I own 3 homes. They've all had insulation installed through Eco. One of them also had a heat pump installed. There was no check. It was just the location and whether it was owner occupied. Now, I've got Samuel, the producer, to flick an email off to Eka to see what's going on here. Because I think, I mean, I don't know how interested we are in it, because I think we know Labor's going to lose the election. So it's kind of really, you know, who could be bothered actually double checking the crap that comes out of Chippy's mouth sometimes. But I think that was just a bit of crap that came out of his mouth. So we'll just double check it with Eka and see whether we're just going to hand out some more money to millionaires here because they live in Manurewa. And I'll get back to you on that. News is next. Can't get
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3: 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Auckland came in at 12th place, down 5, one of the biggest downward movers.
4: A Wellington plumber says some jobs are now costing clients 30% more on streets with cycleways. Residents on Arrow Street reckon councils have failed to plan for mixed street use.
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5: It's 4:30, I'm Scarlett Swatanovich. The Reserve Bank Governor says today's OCR hike was necessary, but prices aren't rising as much as previously feared. The central banks raised the cash rate to 2.5%, the first hike in more than 3 years. Some economists thought inflation could surge as high as 4.8% this quarter, but Anna Bremen says recent oil price falls may mean inflation has already peaked and be lower than forecast.
6: We estimate about 3.9% in the June quarter. From there, we expect it to fall to 3.3% in the September quarter.
5: Emergency services have evacuated properties either side of a landslide on Oamaru's Glen Street. It was reported about 3:45, with no word yet on whether homes are affected. Fire and Emergency say they've asked council to send a geotech engineer to the site. And cleanups just begun in Kaikoura, still under a state of emergency, with more rain possible. Wairarapa now has an orange heavy rain warning, including Manawatū and Taihape, from 6 p.m. State Highway 1's likely to be closed for a second night, and much further south, State Highway 8 is open for convoys between Tekapo and Pukaki. New Zealand First's put up a members bill to make life easier for disabled Kiwis. The Accessibility Standards Bill would require new developments, from buildings to IT projects, to consider disabled people and their needs. MP Jenny Marcroft says 17% of Kiwis are disabled, including many seniors and veterans, and every person should be able to participate in society. To sport, and selection manager Gavin Larson believes having Quicks Adam Milne and Lockie Ferguson on casual contracts will offer crucial support to the fully contracted bowlers facing a hectic summer schedule. And 6 European nations have made the quarterfinals at Football's World Cup, with Morocco and Argentina the only country standing in the way of European domination. I'm Scarlett Swatanovich. That's News Talk ZB News and Sport with One New Zealand and the power of satellite mobile. It's 4:32. Heather Duplessy-Allen is next.
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7: Eastern busway road closures around Pakuranga Town Centre. The East Southern Motorway southbound heavy, Hobson Street to Mount Wellington, then again at Manukau, and moderate to heavy, Takanini to Drury. Citybound heavy, Highbrook to Green Lane. Northern northbound moderate to heavy from the bridge to Upper Harbour, then heavy approaching Oteha Valley Road. And the northwest and westbound moderate to heavy, St Luke's to Te Atatū. Road closures for Eastern Busway until late 2026. Pakuranga Plaza open as usual. That's traffic.
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0: Actually, a day of policy announcements today. ACTS announced a new policy to tackle recidivist burglars. So basically, their idea is if you get found stealing things, you burgle a house three times in a row, you're going to spend a minimum 3 years in prison, right? That's your three strikes. 3 years in prison, no parole, no home detention, no early release. Because what they're pointing out is that this is a recidivist crime. The majority of people released from prison for burglary are sent back to prison within 2 years. Nearly three quarters, says ACT, are resentenced. One in four burglary victims have already been burgled before. Remember the case of the guy who cut off the finger of the young guy? Remember that farmer out down south in Waikato somewhere, and he chopped off the finger because this kid had been into the house, like it was like his third or fourth time in the same guy's house, so he just chopped off a finger and won't be coming back, obviously. This does not constitute advice for how to deal with criminals in your house, by the way. But ACT has kind of got onto that and realised these people just keep coming back for more and the judges are too lenient, so they're going to sort it out. Nicole McKee's going to be with us after 5 o'clock on that. Right now it's 24 away from five.
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0: So obviously you'll have seen the Iran war has flared back up again. The US has launched airstrikes against Iran in response to Iranian attacks on ships in the Strait of Hormuz. A retired naval officer says he thinks Iran has launched its attacks now in order to ramp up pressure on the US.
2: My guess is that tomorrow the price of oil is likely to go up, and that in turn is going to exert further pressure on Donald Trump. Whether Iran is stalling for time and just wants to keep the negotiations going remains to be seen, but this is a very precarious moment.
0: Donald Trump has attended the NATO summit in Ankara today. He has had another crack at his European allies for staying out of the Iran war.
3: You would think that they'd be very willing to do something to help us, and they really weren't. In the case of the United Kingdom, the Prime Minister, I guess he's no longer there, he said, "No, we'll help after the war is over." I said, "I don't need that kind of help."
0: And finally,
4: count me in. I'm having a bit of that.
0: Count Thinface, a perennial UK election candidate who wears the big metal helmet. You'll have seen it, the big metal helmet shaped like a trash can, has announced that he will run against Nigel Farage in the Clacton by-election. Labour, the Tories, the Greens, the Lib Dems, they've all said they're not going to run in the by-election. They reckon Nigel's resignation was just a stunt to draw attention away from the probes into his finances. But Count Binface, who managed to get 95 votes in the recent Makerfield by-election, has tweeted, "Game on, Nige." And then he's tweeted, "Binface versus Binfire, bring it on." So it looks like that's going to be the main opponent.
1: International correspondence with NZI Insurance. Peace of mind for New Zealand business.
0: Gordon Robertson, US and Middle East correspondence with us now. Hey, Gordon.
5: Hey, Heather.
0: It's good to talk to you. I'm starting to reach the conclusion that this is not a game and Donald Trump actually does want Greenland. Have you reached that conclusion?
5: Yeah, I think that's true. Now, whether he's willing to move on that is a separate question. The irony is that the U.S. practically controls Greenland as it is. It not only has a military base there. During the Cold War, the U.S. had like 15, maybe even 20 military bases. And the existing agreement between the U.S., Denmark, and Greenland allows the U.S. basically to open more bases whenever it wants to. So you can make an argument that the U.S. has all the flexibility it needs in Greenland, but Trump really seems obsessed with this. And, you know, I think 6 months ago we all thought that it had gone away, but clearly it has not.
0: What is the point of him continuing to hammer the Europeans over the Iran war? I mean, it's not going to change the past, is it?
5: No, it's not going to change the past, and I suppose it might

0: encouraged the Europeans to raise defense spending, something most of the Europeans who are in NATO have committed to do but have not fully followed through on. But you could make the argument from the other side that, okay, the Europeans have not fulfilled their NATO defense spending pledges, but they've made a lot of progress considering it's only been, what, 18 months. I think Trump just likes being the center of attention. I mean, this is not a novel observation. He likes being the center of attention, and he likes criticizing his allies. I mean, you look at what's happened with Meloni, the Italian prime minister. She was one of his closest allies in Europe and now seems to be having a spat with him for no really obvious reason.
1: Yeah, fair point that you make there. Listen, what is going on in the Strait of Hormuz? For a start, why did Iran attack three ships?
0: That is a question that a lot of us who focus on the Middle East have been wondering. I mean, it could be that it's related to the ongoing funeral for the late Supreme Leader and his family, that it was a way of, you know, in effect, you know, being part of that. The result, however, is that there has been a significant back and forth between the Americans and the Iranians going back to before the weekend, and I think that's left the current ceasefire accord on life support.
1: Yeah, okay. Now, Graham Platner, what do you reckon is going to happen here?
0: I think it is hard to see how Platner's candidacy remains viable. I mean, the Nazi tattoo, the homophobic and racist comments on social media, and now a very serious accusation of rape by a former girlfriend. The trick is he has to withdraw. He has to stand down by Monday for the party, the Democratic Party in Maine, to be able to replace him on the ballot. So he has now withdrawn from campaigning. He hasn't said he's dropping out, but it's really hard to see how he can go forward. And the Democrats are really a little bit panicked about this because that Senate seat in Maine is their best chance to flip a seat in November's midterm elections. And unless they can do that, it's really hard to see how the Democrats can take control of the Senate.
1: Yeah, interesting. Hey, thank you very much, Gordon. Appreciate it. Gordon Robertson, US and Middle East correspondent, coming up 18 away from 5.
2: Heather Duplessis Allen.
1: Heather, regarding the home invasion, the guy that cut off that teen's finger did it because he was attacked and not burgled. It was more like a home invasion. No, it's fair. I don't know if you... You might not have been listening to the show that day. I actually reckon the jury, in an ideal world, he wouldn't have chopped off a kid's finger. But given the circumstances, I thought the jury actually reached the right conclusion when they found him not guilty of chopping off the kid's finger, if you follow the drift on it. And I don't know how you'd react if somebody broke into your house three or four times and exactly the same person. Heather, I'm not the owner-occupier. I rent the family home. I have plenty of income. Yesterday, the door-to-door agent told us no problem. It's all about the location. Chippy's either wrong or he's telling lies. Now, I had a few texts in that's I'm like a stuttering record today. Had a few texts earlier that said it's unfair to say anything about crap coming out of Chippy's mouth. But I say this with a record of crap coming out of Chippy's mouth. And you will eventually come to this conclusion too if you haven't already. Chippy makes things up. You realise this, eh? Like, it is one of his go-to habits. Other people have other kind of weird things that they do when they're under pressure in an interview, but Chippy will literally make things up. And I have a very strong suspicion that he has made this up right now. And that when Ika comes back to us and tells us what the rules are for millionaires in Manurewa re the home insulation, which he plans to emulate for the solar power stuff and giving free money away, I think we're going to find out it's okay for them to get the money. I suspect strongly that that's the case. If not, I will eat my words, but we'll come back to it when we get. And please remember, Ika's probably not going to come back to us today because they're a quango that's funded by the government. So are they even still at work? Did they come to work today or are they just WFH? Do you know what I mean? Working from home. Got some good news for you. The Caketon sold out for this weekend. I wasn't sure it was going to happen, but it has sold out because last Thursday they still had 4,000 tickets left for the Italy game. And that was despite the fact that they cut the prices by 20%. But anyway, after the test against the French, we've all got interested in test rugby again. Interest has gone up. They sold out this morning. By the way, just so you don't get caught out on Saturday, don't go and sit in front of your telly at 7 o'clock and go, right, I'm ready for a haka. No, you got to sit in front of your telly at 5 o'clock. It's a 5 o'clock kickoff. Barry Soper's next, 16 away from 5.
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1: Anna Bremen, the Reserve Bank Governor, is with us after 5 o'clock on the OCR hike. It's 13 away from 5 and Barry Soper's with us. Hi, Barry.
16: Good afternoon, Heather.
1: On that?
16: Well, it was interesting today, wasn't it? It was a consensus, unlike previous considerations of the OCR. And that probably falls into line with, I think you pointed out earlier, most economists felt that there should be a rise today. And for those mortgage interest rate holders who are worried that their mortgages will go up as a result of this, they needn't worry too much because the conventional wisdom is that because the bank had been indicating now for some time that the OCR was going to rise, then it won't flow through automatically as it has done in the past to mortgage interest rates. But what does that do for inflation? So what it's basically telling people, look, keep your credit card in your wallet because, you know, inflation has to come under control. But then I think people are finding it very hard anyway, so they're not out there spending as they normally would. So they probably did exactly the right thing today. Nicola Willis was asked whether the Reserve Bank, though, was being a little too reactive, but she wasn't about to buy into that one, given that the statutory independence of the central banker is complete.
17: It has been a difficult time for everyone, though, trying to get the best data and information. Even just today, I saw that oil prices have gone up another few percentage points, as we've seen missiles flying in the Middle East again. It's a difficult time to predict what's happening with growth, with inflation, with prices, and all of us are operating in that space. The question isn't, are things challenging right now? It's who's best placed to fix it, and Labor have said that they would go back to their old ways, and that was a living disaster.
16: So she had to have a bit of a kick at Labor. As is her wont in the lead up to the election.
1: Okay, so the solar power, I told you it was going to happen today.
16: Yeah, it's an interesting one, this, though, because one of the issues is the plug-in battery units, and I was unaware of them, I've got to say, until this came up today. They're being quite widely used in the UK and Germany.
1: Did I not tell you about them yesterday when we talked about them?
16: Not the plug-in units, I don't think. But it's interesting, isn't it, that they are used elsewhere, but work and safety here says that they pose a major risk.
1: They're illegal here, but you can buy them in

0: IKEA in Germany?
1: Well, you can, and IKEA is here now. So, you know, I would imagine they will be on the market soon, because not only has the Labour Party says that they'll have this policy in place within 12 months of becoming the government, if that's what happens in November, the Simeon Brown, the energy minister, he's out there now saying, look, we're looking at telling officials to explore the possibility of allowing these things to be used in New Zealand. And I've got to say, I take my hat off to Chloe Swarbrick today, and it's not often I do that, but she's come up with a good idea. She said Parliament can lower New Zealanders' power bills and reduce emissions before the election. She says both the red and the blue teams are on board with this one, and she said there's no reason why they can't progress it now, with both them agreeing to it, and the Greens would throw their weight in behind it. So, you know, we could have them sooner rather than later if you listen to the Greens.
0: Do you like the ACT Party policy for three strikes for burglary?
1: Yes, I do, because if you look at, I couldn't believe the figures for recidivist offenders when it comes to burglary. Last year, for example, 184,000 New Zealanders were the victims of burglary in this country. It's absolutely appalling. It's a recidivist crime, with the majority of people released from prison for burglary sent back to prison. I think you mentioned it, within 2 years of getting out for the same offence. Nearly three quarters are resentenced. Now, around one in four burglary victims have already been burgled before, and that's terrible. Fortunately, I think myself, lucky I've never been burgled, and long may that be the case. But look, the three strikes thing, even if you're appearing for your first time on burglary, if it's as a result, according to the law that they want to introduce, if you've committed one burglary, but it's a series that you've committed on the one charge and you're appearing for the first time in court, the judge can still give you that minimum 3-year sentence. So, and when you look at the three strikes legislation that was brought back by this government last year, it was introduced initially, the three strikes, by the John Key government back in 2010, was scrapped by Labour in 2023. I think it's good it's back on the books, and this, I think, is essential that burglars know that their time is up. Yeah. And let's hope they appreciate that.
0: Not sorry for them in the slightest. Barry, no. Thanks very much. Barry Soper, Senior Political Correspondent. On that, Nicole McKee will be with us just after 5:10 or thereabouts. It's 5:08 right now.
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3: Radio, music and podcasts, it's all free on iHeartRadio. The southern southbound heavy, Simon Street to Mount Wellington, then moderate to heavy to Drury, citybound heavy east Tāmaki to Green Lane, southwest and southbound heavy and patches from Mahunga, northbound heavy Roscommon to Nielsen, northern northbound moderate to heavy Spaghetti Junction to Upper Harbour, then heavy McClymonts to Awanoki. 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And that's traffic.
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2: 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How bullish on a hike are you?
3: We're reasonably confident that rates will go up. I mean, the more important question here, I think everyone needs to get their heads around, is that even the most dovish forecaster still thinks that rates are going to go up across the rest of this year. And that's what people have got to get their heads around. 3 rate increases are already priced into the market. So when you're thinking about your mortgage rates and your cost of borrowing generally, unless you're on a floating rate, you're not likely to see a substantial move in those rates, given that it's already priced in.
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4: Heather, why 3 times? Why are we waiting for 3 strikes before we send them to prison on their... Why don't we send them to prison on their first offence? Isn't that obvious that it is wrong to break into someone else's house and take their stuff? I mean, that's a very bloody good question. How about the first time they break into the house, we go, you know you're not supposed to break into a house, don't you? That's the rule. You know that. Okay, off you go into jail. Stay there for a bit. Stay there for the full time. I don't know. We can ask Nicole McKee about that. I mean, the problem is, I think I can probably answer the question. The judges, you know, the judges like to do the thing that the judges do. Anyway, she's with us shortly. 4 away from 5. By the way, BNZ, have you seen this story today? So a bunch of BNZ staff have gone to the Herald claiming that the CEO, Dan Huggins, has threatened to cut benefits unless they come back to work. I thought, oh, I mean, I don't like the working from home as well. Go, Dan. Let's find out about it. The story just got boring. So it appears to be an historic issue. After the COVID things waned, you know, everybody was working from home after COVID. And after that, they had a Teams meeting and Dan said, all right, it's time everybody comes back to work. And somebody said, well, actually, we've all worked really hard and we haven't had a pay rise. And he said, well, if you don't come back to work, apparently, according to them, if you don't come back to work, we're going to cut your 6-week annual leave policy. Hey, BNZ staff, most people don't get 6 weeks annual leave. So you're actually really lucky there. So anyway, then it turns out that old mate who's complaining to the Herald about it got made redundant last year. So I think we can probably see through that one. Incidentally, I got to meet Dan. Was it last week that I met Dan? Kev, was it last week I did that thing with One New Zealand? Was it last week? Time flies. It was last Wednesday. Anyway, got to meet Dan. He was hilarious. And it took me by surprise because all of the banks, name a bank CEO who you've met who makes you laugh out loud multiple times in 5 minutes. Like none of them, zero. He was really funny. He was funny. He was self-deprecating. I was pretty pleasantly surprised. I thought, why don't they roll this guy? He's the guy that we've interviewed the least of all the bank CEOs. Like I think I've interviewed him once in all the time he's been there. They should roll him out all the time. Brilliant. Anyway. Anna Bremen. Don't expect laughs here, right? This is now serious stuff when we're talking to Anna. So we're going to have a very serious conversation with Anna about the official cash rate going up. Stand by. That's next.

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2: In Auckland on 89.4, this is News Talk ZB. Getting the detail behind the headlines on Heather Duplessy-Allen Drive with One New Zealand. 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
3: It's 5 o'clock. I'm Scarlett Swatanovich. The Reserve Bank Governor is defending our first OCR hike in more than 3 years. The Monetary Policy Committee unanimously agreed to raise the cash rate to 2.5%. Here's business reporter Michael Sergel.
4: Today's OCR hike may not be welcome news to many businesses facing sluggish growth and households dealing with high unemployment. But Governor Anna Bremen says it will actually be good for jobs and growth over time.
5: A prolonged period of high inflation has been harmful for many households and businesses.
4: The weak Kiwi dollar and renewed growth expectations also factored into today's decision.
3: Authorities are working to reopen roads and get evacuated people back home in Kaikoura as the worst of the rain moves north. NZTA says State Highway 1 will reopen north of Kaikoura to Ward about now, but a damaged section southwards will likely be closed a few more days. Wairarapa now has an orange heavy rain warning, with Manawatū and Taihape joining from 6 p.m. Kaikoura remains in a state of emergency. Minister Mark Mitchell says the evacuation response was outstanding.
6: I want to acknowledge the local iwi and marae. Yesterday had 170 people, a significant amount of people, and obviously you've had some other community facilities that have been open.
3: Meanwhile, NZTA's reopened State Highway 63 between Howard Valley Road and State Highway 6 Kawatere Junction. It says motorists heading to Canterbury can now reach the inland detour without using State Highway 6 to Nelson. It'll be quicker, but it's still a longer route. Properties have been evacuated near a slip in Oamaru's Glen Street about 3:45 this afternoon. It's not known if homes were affected, and the council's been asked to send a geotech engineer. Hostilities have ignited again between Iran and the US, undermining the fragile memorandum of understanding. US Central Command claims it's bombed more than 80 Iranian targets, the vast majority small boats in the Strait of Hormuz. It says it's retaliation for Iran attacking three commercial vessels in the waterway. Middle East correspondent Gordon Robison told Heather Duplessy-Allen it's not clear why the ships were hit.
7: There has been a significant back and forth between the Americans and the Iranians going back to before the weekend, and I think that's left the current ceasefire accord on life support.
3: The energy minister says he's already working on plug-in solar, which Labor's promised to regulate if elected. The party's announced a raft of policies to increase uptake of rooftop solar. It's proposing up to $3,000 subsidies for low and middle-income households, low-interest loans, and permitting small plug-in solar systems targeting renters. Simeon Brown says the government's developing a standard.
8: It'll probably take about 12 months to get that work done, but that's a really exciting step.
3: ACT expects the prison population to grow under its policy of cracking down on burglars. The party wants a mandatory 3-year prison sentence for offenders convicted of burglary 3 times, claiming judges are too lenient in sentencing. Justice spokeswoman Nicole McKee says it will cost money, but so does letting offenders commit more crime.
9: We suspect it may be somewhere around the $200 million mark, just looking at the cost of people going into prison.
3: Police have found and returned a valuable piece of Ponamu reported stolen over the weekend to a museum at Hamilton's Temple View. A 45-year-old Tokoroa man's been charged with burglary.
10: In News Talk ZB Sport, the All Blacks are well aware the free-flowing style of play used to beat France in their Nations Championship opener won't be conducive to all conditions. Forwards coach Jason Ryan was pleased to see plenty of running rugby at breakneck speed under the roof in Christchurch. But Ryan knows the All Blacks will require different approaches depending on opposition and conditions, starting with Italy at a sold-out Caketon on Saturday.
11: I guess under the roof, you know what the conditions are. Wellington's a little bit different, so how we use the ball and how we play the game could be different this week.
10: International rugby coverage with Access Solutions, elevating you and your business to a higher level. New South Wales are confident they can overcome Queensland and history to win tonight's State of Origin decider at Suncorp Stadium. The Blues have won a decider at the venue just three times in 13 attempts, but they were victorious the last time the Origin series was up for grabs in Brisbane. Under fire coach Laurie Daly says they're not daunted by the challenge.
12: It's a great stadium to play at. It's got high energy. You've got to feed off that energy. And I think the players really enjoy coming up here to test themselves. There's no bigger test in Origin than coming here.
10: Kickoff's at 10 past 10. In the day's headline, selection manager Gavin Larson believes having Quicks, Adam Milne and Lockie Ferguson on casual contracts will offer crucial support to the fully contracted bowlers facing a hectic summer of cricket this summer. Six European nations have made the quarterfinals of football's World Cup, with Morocco and Argentina the only countries standing in the way of UEFA domination. And the Blues have re-signed promising 22-year-old outside back Peyton Spencer through to the end of the 2029 Super Rugby season. I'm Dean McLaughlin. That's Newstalk ZB News and Sport with Fisher Funds, investing in New Zealand for over 25 years. It's 5 past 5. Heather Duplessis-Allen is next.
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13: Get your blood buddies together and donate blood or plasma today. The southern southbound heavy, Hobson Street to Penrose, then moderate to heavy to Drury. Citybound heavy, East Tamaki to Green Lane. Southwestern southbound heavy and patches from Nielsen. Northbound is heavy, Roscommon to Unihunga. And it's heavy on the northwest and westbound between St. Luke's and Pātaki. Friends and whānau, get together to give blood. Book at nzblood.co.nz. And that's time saver traffic.
3: 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Manukau, southwest 15 knots. Waitemata, southwest 10. There is a strong wind advisory for Hauraki Gulf and Bremhead to Cape Colville. Hauraki Gulf, southwest 20, easing to 15. And the area Bremhead to Cape Colville, southwest gusts up to 35 knots, easing to southwest 20 this evening. Next high tide at Auckland at 20 past 1 tomorrow morning and at Onehunga at 4:45 tomorrow morning. In Auckland this evening, fine southwesterlies, a low of 8 degrees. Tomorrow, partly cloudy, a few showers from late morning until the evening. Southerlies quite strong in exposed places in the afternoon. Currently in the city, 13 degrees.
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14: Good afternoon. The Reserve Bank has raised the official cash rate by 25 basis points to 2.5%. It is the first rise in more than 3 years, and there is a warning, it is not the first. There is more to come. Reserve Bank Governor Anna Bremen is with us now. Hi, Anna.
15: Hi, Heather.
14: So is this basically down to the ongoing inflation caused by the Iran war?
15: This is due to high inflation over a long period of time that is hurting households. So inflation eats up purchasing power, and getting inflation back down will actually make sure that households get their purchasing power back, they can spend more, we get more demand, and we will see better growth and employment coming back.
14: I know it was a unanimous decision, but was there debate? Did anybody have to be convinced?
15: There was a bit of debate, and there should be debate, but it was the unanimous decision.
14: Did anybody have to be convinced?
15: I wouldn't say convinced, but I would say that we were looking at different arguments, and that is important because we need to have diversity of thought on the Monetary Policy Committee, and we do have that.
14: The argument that Jared Kerr has made against rising the OCR today was that there are significant numbers of people who are still suffering with the cost of living, and this is just going to make it worse for them. Did you guys consider that?
15: We considered all aspects, and the thing is that high inflation is what's hurting them, and our job is to bring inflation back towards target while still considering not causing any unnecessary volatility in output. That's how, you know, our kind of formal remit is written, and we see now that growth is stronger, and we see it's rebounding really well now when oil prices and fuel prices are falling. So we think that it was the appropriate a balanced response at this time to get inflation back and purchasing power back by hiking the OCR 25 basis points, and we're still supporting growth because it's still stimulatory. The OCR is still at a relatively low level.
16: Is the economy growing faster than you actually?

0: expected?
1: It actually seems to be so. And there's two things here, because we got data showing that prior to the conflict, growth was actually a little bit stronger than we thought. We got data both from the for the first quarter of this year, but also revised backwards. So we see that, you know, we're actually at a little bit of a higher level when we went into the conflict, and then we saw growth slowing down, and now we're seeing it resuming, and we've got some good signals that it is picking up, especially the exporting sector. And what's holding it back is things that are more related to households, but households are suffering from the high inflation, so we need to get that inflation down so they get the purchasing power back, because then we'll also expect better growth broader in the economy.
0: I mean, is it fair to say that you're aiming for neutral here, somewhere around 3%?
1: Well, the thing is that we're saying that we think that 2.25 was still stimulatory, and that we're gradually removing some of this what we call stimulatory monetary policy and moving towards neutral. Then we are, and we should be, a little bit uncertain exactly what is neutral. It's probably around 3%. It could be a little bit lower, could be a little bit higher. And now we're going to, and that's what we said, you know, if we do further withdrawal of stimulus, it will depend on what the data looks like. And we will learn more about what is neutral the more data we get over the coming months or so.
0: Anna, can I take it from what you said today that you are concerned the AI bubble is going to burst?
1: I think we wanted to point out things in the global economy that could both means that growth could actually be better or worse than expected. And we see that some countries are doing really well right now because there's so much investment into AI. But also valuations in asset markets are then really high. So we pointed out that this is something that can support growth going forward. But if we see any sort of correction in the asset prices, that could also have knock-on effects, maybe cause all these investments to slow down a little bit, to get more financial conditions might be affected, growth might be affected. So we wanted to say that it's actually both an upside and downside risk. It could both cause higher growth and weaker. But it's something that is it's so much in focus on the global arena that we think it's important to point out that that's something that we're also looking for how it evolves over the coming months.
0: Good stuff. As always, really appreciate your time. That's Anna Bremen, the Reserve Bank Governor. It's 12 past five.
2: Heather Duplessy-Allen.
0: ACT has announced a new policy to tackle repeat burglars. Their idea is if you get done breaking in three times, it means a minimum 3 years in prison. There will be no parole, no home detention, no early release. Nicole McKee is Justice Spokesperson for the ACT Party and with us. Hi, Nicole.
3: Good evening, Heather.
0: I was surprised to see that the majority of burglars who end up in prison are back in prison within 2 years. Were you?
3: I was as well. I was quite shocked by it, actually. When you look at the sheer numbers, so in 2025, there were 1,877 people convicted. 925 of them went to prison. And stats are telling us that about 56% of those will reoffend within the next 2 years of getting out of prison. And 73% of them will end up back in prison again for another burglary.
0: Is it always another burglary?
3: This is just specifically for burglary. I mean, there will no doubt be other charges, but we were looking at the burglary stats alone.
0: So I had a question come through earlier, and it was, why do you wait? Why are you proposing to wait until the third strike to punish these people to the full extent of the law? Why not do it the first time and save two other people from being burgled?
3: Yeah, that's a really good point. And when we look at the sheer number of times that some people have been convicted, I mean, some are 9, some are 18. One guy actually has been convicted 200 times. I think that that's a fair question to ask. But also in fairness, I think we need to give people the opportunity to not continue to do the crime. So give them a chance. So effectively on the first strike and the second strike, they will still be convicted by a judge, but they'll get that warning from the court saying, you on the first, then you're on the second. Everything after this is a minimum 3 years with no parole. And in fact, if you get up to, say, 200 convictions like one person has, the maximum sentence that a judge could impose would be 10 years. And we encourage them to do that sort of stuff for those serious recidivist offenders.
0: How did this guy get up to 200 convictions?
3: Indeed. My understanding is there are 459 convictions altogether and just 200 of them were to do with burglary. So, you know, these are people's homes that are being invaded by these people. And your home is your castle. This is where your most protected things are, your children, your family, your heirlooms that have been passed down. So,

0: Licensed REAA 2008.
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8: Right, here's the Uber detail for you. So Uber's just announced it's going to allow Australians to pay for their ride with cash. Kev, the producer just piped up and said, I used to do this in Doha. So apparently you can do this in the Middle East as well. You can jump into, it works the same on the Uber, apparently. So you can, and they're rolling this out, by the way, in 8 days in Australia. Works the same. You get your, you know, your tracking, you get your recording, you get the kind of the price indication before you jump in. But when you pay, you can give them a 20. Now, this is where it's going to get tricky, though, because if you're getting quoted $9.72 fare, which is what you get quoted all the time if you're living in Auckland, am I right? And you've only got a 20 in your hand. How are they going to give you, what is that, like $10.28? Apparently, if they don't have the correct change, which they're not going to have, you can do it digitally. So I'm assuming that there is then, you give them the 20 and they give you digitally some sort of a $10.28, whatever. What they're trying, why Uber's doing it is they're trying to win the business of older Australians who are more likely to use cash. I'm telling you this because I think it's coming to New Zealand, because they've been doing a trial in New Plymouth of exactly the same thing. So stand by for that. It's coming up 19 past five.
9: Heather Duplessy-Allen.
8: Now, there are calls not to relax the rules around berry imports. Apparently, officials are looking to allow fresh berries to be imported. Currently, we only import frozen blueberries. The concerns are quality of the stuff. Dan Peach is a member of Blueberries New Zealand's technical committee. He's with us now. Hi, Dan.
10: Yeah, good evening, Heather. How are you?
8: I'm very well, thank you. Why can't I have the fresh stuff?
10: So you can. We're certainly supportive of trade. We're a trading nation, and so we're certainly in favour of that. What we're not in favour of is the import health standard as it stands in our mind is that it is too relaxed from a biosecurity perspective. It's the pest and disease levels that have not been considered appropriately. And they put our entire horticulture industry at risk.
8: Wait, hold on, are you saying that we're going to import some fresh blueberries and there's going to have something sitting on there that's going to get out into your blueberry patch?
10: That's the risk, yep. So,
8: is that legit? I mean, are you fear-mongering, or is that actually, like, what is the chance that that happens?
10: Oh, 100% it happens. It happens now. It happens. And it happens on fruit that we are sending offshore.

0: shore as well. So it's not a question of if it's going to happen. It's a matter of when and how much is tolerable. And that's where risk-based assessments need to be looked at on a case-by-case basis from the country that it's coming from and the country it's going to. And so, there's protocols to go through. And in our mind at the moment, and not just our mind, there are other horticultural industries and BSI, New Zealand's foremost sort of institute for research, very much in agreement with us that this just has been pushed through a little bit too quickly, and not enough work has been done to protect New Zealand's border against what are very real risks.
1: Dan, thank you, man. It's good to talk to you. Thanks for letting us know about it. Dan Peach, funny name, eh? Peach, who is with Blueberries New Zealand. He's the technical committee member. Let's talk about Labor next. 5:21.
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3: Why waste fuel driving to the tyre shop? The Southern Motorway southbound heavy, Hobson Street to Mount Wellington, then moderate to heavy to Drury, citybound heavy east Tamaki to Green Lane, the southwest and southbound heavy in patches from Nielsen, northbound heavy Lambie to Rimu, the northern northbound moderate to heavy, Spaghetti Junction to Upper Harbour, then heavy Greville to Oteha Valley. Book Hyperdrive's mobile tyre fitting. 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I'm Andy Harwood, that's time saver traffic.
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2: 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Answers. Hear what matters. It's Heather Duplessy-Allen Drive with One New Zealand and the power of satellite mobile. 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
1: Dame Knowles is going to be with us on the Comm Games and the netball and all the drama that's going on shortly just after the news. It's 5:24. I need to talk to you about Labor's solar policy. Now, did I or did I not tell you that they would be announcing a solar policy today? Yes, I did. I don't think that you could find a better example of the problem that Labor has that I keep trying to draw your attention to. This policy is almost exactly the same as Nationals. Both of them are about solar. Both of them offer low interest loans to help homeowners put solar on their roofs. Both of them use the ratepayers assistance scheme to be able to do that. Both of them are now offering plug-in solar for renters. Labor's announced it today as part of the policy. National did it yesterday on Simeon Brown's Facebook page. The only real difference between these two policies is that Labor then goes one step further and says, hey, how about we give you some free money? $3,000 subsidies for people in low to middle income homes, because of course Labor does, because that is the problem I keep trying to draw your attention to. There is no problem in this country that Labor does not seem to believe can't be fixed with free money. If they do not need to give out that money, as discussed on the show yesterday, because the plug-in solar

0: box can be bought from IKEA, if they don't need to give it out, why do they keep on wanting to give it out? We could just make that thing legal. It costs about $300, according to Mike Casey from Rewiring Aotearoa. You probably don't need to help people pay for that. They could probably do it themselves. Now, why I'm so worked up about Labor's spending habit is that it doesn't actually fix any of our actual problems. It doesn't make us any richer. If you go to an election campaign and say, I'm going to give you $3,000 or $5,000 or 3 free GP visits or whatever, it doesn't make us richer as a country. It doesn't make us more productive. It doesn't make us more efficient. It just hands out more money that we don't have, which cannot be how we run every single election campaign until we are completely broke. As someone said to me on the text today, only Labor could announce national solar policy and yet somehow make it cost more.
1: Heather Duplessy-Allen.
0: Labor's admitted that Chippy made a mistake when he was on with us earlier. This is the phrase they've used. He's made a mistake. He said it by accident, apparently. So if you didn't catch, Chippy, this is what happened, right? We were discussing the part of the scheme, the $3,000 in subsidies to low-income families. And I said to him, well, what's a low-income family? Because they haven't specified in the policy. So who's a middle-income family? And he said, oh, it's the same people who get the insulation free through the Warmer Kiwi Home Scheme, which already exists. And I said to him, well, that's not a good idea, Chippy, because according to the Warmer Kiwi Home Scheme, you can basically get free insulation just because your neighbourhood is poor. You don't actually have to be poor yourself. Just as long as you're in a deprived area, you can be as rich as you like and you can get the money. And he said, no, you can't. No, it just doesn't work like that. Not even under the Warmer Kiwi Home Scheme. You could be a millionaire living in Manurewa and you get a subsidy.
2: No, there'd be protections built into it to stop that from happening, as there are with the Warmer Kiwi Home Scheme. If you're a millionaire, you can't access that.
0: Not according to the texters. So I got loads of texts from people going, actually, I live there and I've got 3 houses in poor areas and I'm really rich and I managed to get it for free. And I got this text, hi Heather, I'm an insulation contractor. I work on this program. The only income or wealth check is, do you have a community services card? Yes, you get the money. If no, then it's based on how poor the area is. So anyway, then we were going to go to Ika because they run the scheme. And I got poor Sam, the producer, to email Ika. But then I kept getting more texts and I thought, bugger it. Let's not waste Ika's time. Let's just go back to Labor and say to Labor, listen, everybody in the country reckons Chippy just made that up. What's the story? And Labor said, yeah. Unfortunately, he said that by accident, because that doesn't appear to be the case. No. And what's interesting about it, if you don't believe what I said earlier when I said just the crap just comes out of Chippy's mouth sometimes, if you don't believe that, let me add this to the situation. When he was last Prime Minister in late 2023, they actually expanded the eligibility. So it was only 8, 9 and 10 on the deprivation index that could get it. Then he expanded it to 7. And he still doesn't know that you could be a millionaire in Manurewa and get this. So anyway, just leave that there with you. Dame Knowles is with us next.
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1: 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Giving it to you straight on Heather Duplessy-Allen Drive with One New Zealand. 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
3: It's 5:30. I'm Scarlett Swatanovich. The Reserve Bank Governor says Kiwis will ultimately benefit from today's OCR hike to 2.5%, the first in more than 3 years. Governor Anna Bremen says inflation's been eating up household budgets. She told Heather Duplessy-Allen, getting inflation down helps everyone.
4: Actually make sure that households get their purchasing power back, they can spend more, we get more demand, we will see better growth and employment coming back.
3: A major route into rain-battered Kaikoura has reopened, with State Highway 1 now open to the north, although NZTA is warning debris remains. A heavy rain watch covers North Canterbury and Marlborough until tomorrow, and Wairarapa now has an orange heavy rain warning. Emergency Management Minister Mark Mitchell says a helicopter flew into Kaikoura today, carrying 11 personnel to support the response.
5: We did go up with the mayor to be able to actually try and get a real visual picture of the damage that has occurred. That wasn't as easy as what it normally is because, quite simply, the weather, as you can see, is still clagged in.
3: Another South Island slip has forced more evacuations, this time on Irvine Street in Dunedin's The Cove. Two houses are potentially affected, but the occupants of eight asked to leave. Neighbours to an earlier slip in Oamaru have also left for the night. Chris Hipkins says solar subsidies for low to middle income households will be modelled off the warmer Kiwi Home Scheme. Labour hasn't clearly defined the threshold for the election promise. Hipkins told Heather Duplessy-Allen they've looked at the ECA scheme, which helps insulate low-income households.
6: We'd follow a similar criteria, we'd obviously finalise that with ECA.
3: Coach Laurie Daly insists New South Wales have bigger motivations for winning tonight's State of Origin decider than protecting his job, with testing themselves in the toughest of settings their key ambition. And All Blacks assistant coach Jason Ryan says their run-and-gun approach to Saturday's Nations Championship test against Italy in Wellington may change depending on the conditions. I'm Scarlett Swatanovich. That's Newstalk ZB News and Sport with One New Zealand and the power of satellite mobile. It's 5:33. Heather Duplessy-Allen is next.
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7: Did you know the IKEA sale is on? The Southern Motorway southbound, heavy Hobson Street to Highbrook, then moderate to heavy to Drury, citybound heavy east Tamaki to Market Road. Southwest and southbound, heavy in patches from Nielsen, northbound heavy Lambie to Urimu. Delays getting to the motorway 2 on Pahunui Road from Oars and George Bolt from Landing Drive. Northwest and heavy in patches westbound to Pātiki. Get up to 70% off selected products at ikea.co.nz today. And there's traffic.
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0: drama going on right now about our interview at 6 o'clock. So, we're supposed to be talking to the owner of a large private jet company, John Ambler, who owns Jet NZ, who has made it public that he's very concerned about what is going on with the Civil Aviation Authority. And if these dudes don't sort themselves out, he reckons we're going to have a major air crash at some stage. So anyway, we booked John in. Absolutely fine. No problem there whatsoever. Then we got in touch with the Civil Aviation Authority and we said, do you want to say anything about it? Do you want to, you know, just for balance, do you want to tell us your version of things? Then they said, well, this is not, Air Chatham's got in touch with us and said this is not their experience. So can you have Air Chatham's on as well? So now apparently we have to have both of them. So we're going to hear from John, who says we're going to have a crash, and then we're going to hear from Dwayne, who says we're not going to have a crash. So that's happening at 6 o'clock. Stand by. And also the huddle's going to be with us very shortly, 23 away from 6.
1: Heather Duplessy-Allen.
0: Silver Ferns are in camp this week ahead of the Glasgow Commonwealth Games, which is going to start in just over 2 weeks. The first match will be against Scotland, and it's going to mark 634 days since coach Dame Nolene Todua's last match in charge after she was controversially stood down. And she's with us now. Dame Knowles, hello.
2: Oh, hey, Heather. 634 days.
0: I hope so. I didn't count that. So it's a long time, isn't it?
2: It's a long time. Yes, actually, it is a long time.
0: How are you feeling? Are you feeling charged?
2: I am, honestly. It's sometimes when you've been out of it for that length of time and you get back in, one, it's like riding the horse. But you get a bit more finer in what you do. You have a bit of a different eye. And honestly, I am amping. I love it. I'm excited about everything that's currently happening.
0: You look at the squad. Do you feel like you've got a good squad there?
2: Yeah, I do. Well, we selected them, so you've got to back that up. But in saying that, we've had the training partners in as well. Great thing is, like, they're all unique in their own way. The fit as, their commitment, they want to really get out there and represent New Zealand well. And I don't know, there's just a really good vibe out there. So I believe we have selected well.
0: Yeah, good. Are you still going for gold? Like, is gold really within your grasp?
2: Yeah, you know, that's always a hard question. And why I say that is, well, one, it's in my KPIs, that's one. But also, I also feel if I said we were going there not to win gold, then I'd get crucified. You know, just doesn't seem right. But I feel it. We're capable of doing that. The thing is, everybody's capable of doing it. And there's a top five countries now in international netball that can actually win gold. But it all comes down to the day and also the preparation planning. So I understand that, but we've got to have that mindset that that's what we're going there for.
0: Is it a little bit of a redemption story for you as well? Do you feel like you need to prove yourself after all of that drama?
2: No, where I feel is I can't go backwards, you know, and it is history. It is part of what happened, whether it's a positive or negative for people, whatever that story is or the narrative. But I can't get myself caught up in that. I've just got to make sure that every day I bring the best energy I can. I'm well prepared in myself and I'm really focused on what the end is, which is that gold and that podium. Mm. So just got to keep moving on. And really that was my focus when I got back in.
0: So how did you clear out all of the stuff that happened with the squad? Did you have to sit down and talk to each one of them and try to figure this out?
2: Yeah, so we had a consultant that came in, which was Chelsea Lane, to help sort things through. And you know, that takes time in itself. Mm. Some of that was my involvement, some of it was other people's involvement, and, you know, personnel have changed within our organisation as well. So I can't really tell you exactly the detail around it, only because there was a lot. And as I say, my thinking was to be really focused and what do we need to do for Commonwealth Games, stabilise the program and then start selection and looking what that planning was. So I kept to my knitting.
0: Yeah, fair enough. Which means if you're sticking to your knitting, then are you even thinking about what's going on with the ANZ Premiership next year?
2: Oh, that is something, I suppose, with our athletes that they're experiencing, and also the coaches as well. I'm heavily involved with the system and the ANZ coaches. So, you know, one of the things is, well, we know that everybody's working behind the scenes, and we know also that we need to be supportive because people have to sort out what their lives looks like. So, on top of that, we've got to remain just really focused on the Commonwealth Games and just give people space when they need to take it.
0: Yeah. Now, Muzz wants to know on the text machine whether you asked AI what I was going to ask you like you did with Mike the other day.
2: So I've started a trend where our media person looked at AI and asked that question.
0: Oh, yeah?
2: So you're on point at the moment with some of the questions. Yeah.
0: Okay. Well, yeah. I'm pleased to know AI knows me. Well done you, Dame Knowles. I mean, you're lifting the country's collective, productivity by using the AI. So hammering the AI for us.
2: Oh, I love it.
0: What's your favourite AI?
2: What? I only know one, which is GPT or whatever. This is how terrible I am. I only know one. I didn't know there was more than one.
0: Oh, Dame Knowles.
2: But I know it does. I know it tells fibs sometimes, so you got to cut to the chase with it, I've been told. So it's all in the question.
0: Wait till you discover Microsoft Copilot. You're just going to be fizzing. Hey, thanks very much and good luck at the Comm Games. It's Dame Nolene Tautua, the Silver Ferns coach, 18 away from 6.
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0: By the way, can I just say, go Gemini, go the Google. I reckon the Google one is better than ChatGPT. For a bit there, ChatGPT was better, but now it's shite. And now the Google, the stock standard Google one, go to AI mode. It's actually a banger, surprisingly. Phil O'Reilly, Iron Duke Partners, former Business New Zealand Chief Executive, Katie Bradford, New Zealand Herald Senior Correspondent with us. Hello, you two.
3: How you doing?
2: Good evening.
0: Yeah, I'm good. Thank you, Phil. Which one do you use?
3: Oh, my staff use it, mate. Oh, Google, the Google one, yeah. It's great for restaurants. You mean you don't have to go through restaurant lists. It's fantastic. Say, what's a good restaurant or what's a good bar? Yeah,
0: that's what you don't need to worry about that, Phil, because you've got the Michelin stars. Just keep going to Ortega.
3: That's what I do. I'll do that. That's great. So I do use it. My staff use much more complicated ones than that, but I don't know what they're called. I just pay for them.
0: Katie, I don't know if you want to get involved in this. Do you have a favourite?
4: No, I'm an old school journo, Heather. I like to make sure my facts are correct, right? It worries me, the idea of using it and relying on something.
0: Do you still write in shorthand?
4: Defaming someone's suit. I do still use shorthand, yeah.
0: Okay.
4: Despite all my years in radio and TV, still use a little bit of shorthand. No one can read it, including myself, but you know.
0: I think actually we'll get your typewriter clean for you, Katie.
4: I'm not Barry, Heather.
0: Oh, okay.
4: Not just Barry.
0: Not that old. Now, Phil, what do you reckon? Do you reckon the OCR had to go up today?
3: I think it was really a judgment call. As you could see, half the economists were saying yes, half no. When I was at Business New Zealand commenting on these things a bit more specifically over the years, we said that the better idea was to do a bit early rather than wait and then have to do a lot later. And I think that's what they've done. They've looked at what's going on in the economy. You know, we're out of the problems of Hormuz now. The economy looks like it might be getting back on its feet. And so what they want to do is get ahead of having to lift it by, you know, 0.75 or 0.5 later on. The other helpful thing about this is clearly they're seeing an economy that's starting to grow, because if they were seeing an economy that's in trouble, they wouldn't be doing it. So I get some heart out of that. Business won't like it, but I think it's better to take a little bit of pain now rather than a lot of pain later. So on balance, I think they probably did the right thing.
0: I feel, Katie, as if it was well signalled, we were all expecting it, it didn't come as a surprise, and that I think there is some value in that, don't you think?
4: Yeah, I think so. And don't forget, this is the first hike, I think, in 3 years.
3: Yeah.
4: It's a long time since we've seen one. And if you listen to some of the language used today, they're talking about getting the OCR back to neutral, right? Getting it back to midpoint. That indicates that they're taking this as

0: the, you know, hinting at what's happening next. I agree with what Phil said, that it was about getting in there early. There's been a lot of criticism, as we saw over the past few years, for not cutting fast enough and then not hiking fast enough, right? They're going to be aware of all of that and saying, let's just do this slowly now, see what happens over the next couple of months, see if oil prices stay low and if we are now through the worst of it, right? And they'll have a good idea in 6 weeks' time how that's looking.
1: Yeah, too, right. All right, we'll take a break with you guys. Come back and talk about the policies that have been announced today, quarter two.
2: Here's something nobody tells you. Life over 60 is so good. 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I've learned about the cosmos from an astrophysicist. 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His time will come. 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Heart.co.nz. You've earned it.
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1: You're back with The Huddle, Katie Bradford, Phil O'Reilly. Katie, what do you make of Labor's solar policy versus National solar policy?
0: I went out to it today and, this whole idea that you're copying one policy or another and National got in first, we see this at every election campaign, right? I think what's good about this, that both parties have released their solar policies and it's clearly being seen as the way forward. That's the positive in it. Whoever came up with it first doesn't really matter. I'm sure we're going to see the reverse happen many times over the next election campaign.
1: The difference between the two policies, I think, is quite illustrative, isn't it?
0: Well, I've been interested in, and I discovered you talked about this last night, the fact that these battery power solar units, they're not actually legal in New Zealand. So this idea that you're going to have something that's going to help renters get solar power, great, until we discover that New Zealand's regulations mean they're illegal and we can't get them in. I got some more information from the Minister's office about that today, and it sounds like it's going to be at least a year until they will actually be able to have those come into the country. So a while off before we see those policies. Labor clearly trying to target it at lower and middle income people and at renters as well, which is a key difference there.
1: What do you think, Phil?
11: Yeah, that's right. I mean, the Nats put it out early. Yep, they probably got a bit of sniff of the wind that Labor might say something, and it is sensible because it's not something you'd necessarily traditionally think the Nats would do, make sort of subsidies for solar. So, yeah, good on them for the politics. But Katie, that's very well. What you're seeing here is Labor pointing more at the renters and and those sorts of people, the Nats pointing more at the homeowner as well. Who knew that those two political parties would do that? Of course they will. One thing, though, that my staff pointed out to me is another one of the dreaded fiscal holes potentially, because Labor's saying they're going to fund it from the government's $200 million gap.

0: Security Fund, but the government, of course, is saying, well, that's all fully allocated and it's not repeating. It's just a one-off fund. Mm. So if the government does allocate all that money by the election time, and they say they will, well, Labor's going to have to find another $200 million. So there's another famous fiscal hole, no doubt, that we'll be debating for the next few months whether that's real or not.
1: Yeah, and it also...
2: They might have to cut that off their list then as well, unless they can find some magic up some money from somewhere else. $160 million down there. Again, you know, I was asking today, what happens if that policy is really popular? I mean, that blows your costings out as well, right? What if solar panels go out? I interviewed someone from ANZ in China the other day about how popular solar panels are, and China's, you know, exporting huge numbers of them. We're at the bottom, you know, we're going to be at the bottom of the queue in terms of getting those. That's going to push up prices, demand goes high. They may become far too expensive for people as well.
3: Yeah, fair point. Hey, Phil, what do you make of the three strikes for burglars, 3 years minimum?
0: I just disagree with it. This sort of three strike stuff, it's a bit like, I'll only let you pass a regulation if you withdraw a regulation, one in, one out regulation. It sounds simple, it sounds kind of attractive, and it just doesn't work. It's wrong. So I just don't buy it. I think have more penalties for burglary, have higher penalties for burglary, sure. Work with the young people, maybe the people that are committing these burglaries, to try and make sure they don't happen. But that kind of retail politics of the three strikes, I just don't buy it.
3: Would you prefer a one strike? Because I'm on board with that. I reckon one strike and you're in the slammer for the full extent.
0: I could see a little more harsh treatment of burglaries, because some of it's just out of hand. You know, when you're seeing the shoplifting and some of the stuff going on, particularly where there's threats of violence associated with it, or there was actual violence associated with it. Absolutely. It's treated as a victimless crime a bit at the moment, because the police say, well, you know, it'll be, you're insured. Well, you're not. Actually, it's much more harmful than that. So, sure, tougher penalties, but the three strike stuff is retail politics. So I just don't buy it.
3: Mm, Katie?
2: Also, a lot of them don't get investigated. I'm not a big fan of three strikes either, but I, as a victim of a burglary, someone broke into my house and stole a lot. Police don't even investigate it. Nothing even happens. So you can have three strikes all you like, but if the police aren't even, they came and took fingerprints and that was it. And so if it's not actually investigated, you can't put someone in jail for it, can you?
3: Yeah, it's a fair point. It's not taken seriously, which is kind of what Phil was saying. Guys, thank you very much. Have a lovely evening between the two of you. That's Phil O'Reilly and Katie Bradford. A huddle this evening, 8 away from 6.
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5: Shop in Takapuna to win a Queensland getaway for two. Add the southern southbound heavy Hobson Street to Mount Wellington, then moderate to heavy to Drury, citybound heavy east Tamaki to Market Road, northwest and westbound moderate to heavy Spaghetti Junction to Lincoln Road, moderate to heavy on the northern northbound Spaghetti Junction to Smales Farm, then heavy Greville to Lonely Track. Spend $20 in Takapuna before 31st July. Enter online with I Love Takapuna. That's time saver traffic.
3: If you're in the market to buy or sell a business, you should be talking with the team that has been selling businesses for the last 20 years. I've got Tony Van Camp from Auckland Business Sales on the line with me right now. Hey, Tony.
6: Hey, Heather.
3: Tony, tell me, do you specialise in selling any particular industry sectors?
6: No, we don't. We specialise in helping Kiwis retire. You know, people who have built really successful businesses that don't have a succession plan, where they've got children or staff in the business that can cash them out so they can transition from making a living to making a different life.
3: Yeah, and I guess there will be plenty of offspring that wouldn't want to take over the family business, right? Watching mum and dad over the years worrying about all those things business owners worry about. They just don't want it.
6: Yeah, for sure. And Heather, there's some really challenging industries out there. 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Not everyone's the same as their mum and dad. Their interests or talents can lie in completely different fields. And as you know, the appetite for risk, contingent liability, and really hard work certainly varies from the baby boomers to Gen X. So most of the time, our job is to find a new owner with the right skill set, with money, that the retiring business owner rates to grow the business, look after the staff, and be really successful in the business they've built over the decades.
3: Mm, so how do these retiring business owners find you, Tony?
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3: Heather, if the judges were not limp-wristed pushovers, we

0: Wouldn't need to talk about three strikes policy. Agree with you. That is the problem there. Hey, how cool is this? This news has just come through. A Kiwi woman has just been judged the UK Sommelier of the Year at an intense multi-day live competition in London. Emma Denny, 33, from the North Shore of Auckland. Her current job is the head of wine at London's exclusive Claridge's Hotel. She started at Dieter's Wine Bar in Ponsonby. Hey, who hasn't been to Dieter's Wine Bar in Ponsonby? And then she did SBQR. Hands up who's been there. Then she did Ebisu. Carry on. Went to London. Now she's the best in the business. Go her. Her parents must be stoked. Well done. Well done, Mr. and Mrs. Denny. Five away from six now. I've been meaning to tell you about this because I actually spoke to Chippy about this. It's coming up 2 hours since I spoke to Chippy about this. I got in my little hands here a letter that Damien O'Connor from the Labour Party has written to Simon Watts from the National Party, the Minister of Local Government, about what's about to happen at the Waitaki District Council. Now, if you followed what's going on in Waitaki, Waitaki is about to, they're holding a vote tomorrow and they are going to jack up those rates like something bad. They proposed 45% and everybody went, "You're joking. Think again. That's ridiculous. Not going to happen." They've landed on 17%, which is in any case just criminal. Damien has written to Simon saying, "I write to you with serious concerns in regard to the intended rate rise of 17% about to be struck by Waitaki District Council." He says, "There appears to be confusing justifications for such a huge rise. I cannot see that this is a council that is facing any financial crisis, nor does it have any debt issues of any unmanageable magnitude. Conversely, the council seems to be making consistently high overall surpluses over the last decade or more. Therefore, I agree with a number of parties that having regard to just the current financial state, the council could in fact proceed with a rate rise of 7%. He has asked Simon Watts, the minister, to intervene here. Now, I've gone to the council. I've said, "What do you make of this?" They say, "No, we run deficits. We don't run surpluses. And if we go with 7%, we're going to be very close to our debt headroom." I'd say, "Well, run it close, mate. Run it close. Let's see how you go. Because if you can do it on 7%, try it on 7%. Went to the minister to see if they're going to intervene. He says he doesn't have the power to do it. By the way, I feel obliged to tell you, Damien did not give me that letter. Damien was surprised. When I called Damien today to ask him about the letter, he was kind of surprised that I got my hands on it. He wasn't. This is not grandstanding from Damien. So anyway, we'll see where this goes, but definitely we're going to be watching this tomorrow and I imagine talking about it. 17% at Waitaki, eh? Okay, let's talk next about Civil Aviation Authority and whether they're about to cause a crash in the air. News Talk ZB.
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7: It's 6 o'clock. I'm Scarlett Swetanovich. The Reserve Bank governor says Kiwis will be better off in the long term after the first OCR hike in 3 years. The Monetary Policy Committee's unanimously agreed to raise the cash rate to 2.5%. But Governor Anna Bremen says committee members disagreed on some issues. She told Heather Duplessy-Allen they were also very conscious life's tough for many households.
8: We considered all aspects, and the thing is, high inflation is what's hurting them, and our job is to bring inflation back towards target.
7: Authorities are reminding Kaikoura evacuees to stay away until told they can return home as clean-up begins. North Canterbury and Marlborough are under a heavy rain watch, and an orange heavy rain warning now covers Wairarapa, Manawatū and Tahapi. State Highway 63 south of Marlborough is now open, and State Highway 1 north of Kaikoura, but damage south of the town will keep those sections shut a couple more days. Civil Defence Controller Peter Kearney says they're waiting for details on when the highway can more fully open, but they're working hard in Kaikoura.
9: The teams are out there doing everything they can to assess the damage and come up with what damage estimates look like.
7: Meanwhile, snow's closed several highways further south. And more South Island evacuations today for slips in Oamaru, then Dunedin. Neighbours around a slip in Oamaru's Glen Street are sleeping elsewhere tonight, with a council geotech engineer lined up to assess the site in the morning. And 8 households on Irvine Street in Dunedin's The Cove have also been asked to find new beds for the night after land movements specifically put 2 houses at risk. They're also waiting for a council assessment. Donald Trump's renewed his Greenland takeover bid at the NATO summit in Turkey. When leaders strongly pushed back, the president threatened to withdraw all US armed forces from Europe. Denmark says allies should accept Greenland's not for sale. Middle East correspondent Gordon Robertson says the irony is the US already has a large military presence in the Arctic Territory. He told Heather Duplessy-Allen it also can open more bases anytime it wants.
10: Trump really seems obsessed with this, and I think 6 months ago we all thought that it had gone away, but clearly it has not.
7: A prison reform advocate doesn't rate ACT's proposed crackdown on repeat burglars. The party's campaigning on a mandatory 3-year prison sentence without parole for a convicted burglar's third strike, saying judges give too much leeway. Data from Corrections' latest annual report puts the weekly cost of housing a sentenced inmate at about $3,800. Howard League for Penal Reform's Canterbury president Cosmo Jeffrey says that money could be better used on rehabilitation.
11: You can't just lock people up and not deal with the problem. You have to work out why people are stealing and then deal with that issue.
7: Health New Zealand wants to put online rumours to rest over a person dying after leaving Palmerston North Hospital's ED on Saturday. Its records state the patient arrived by ambulance around midday and triaged and called for assessment within 90 minutes, but in the waiting room. They also weren't there when recalled 45 minutes later. Regional Group Director Kath Fraser-Chappell says the ED was fully staffed that day with an average wait of 2 hours. The death has been referred to the coroner.
12: In Newstalk ZB Sport, positive news for the Silver Ferns as they prepare for the upcoming Commonwealth Games in Glasgow. Coach Dame Nolene Taurua has revealed midfielder Kimiora Poi has had a big day, proving she's well on the way to overcoming a lingering calf injury.
13: We've been able to get a lot of mileage out of her today, and especially on court. Been tracking really well, so we're quietly confident.
12: And Taurua says defender Catherine Hall's tracking well too after ankle surgery.
13: She's starting to get herself back out on court, and we can't wait until we get into Manchester, so hopefully that will come into fruition.
12: Billy Slater's dressing minor moments will decide who earns State of Origin bragging rights by winning tonight's decider in Brisbane. The Queensland coach reckons you can have all the firepower in the world, but being selfless and going overboard with effort is the key to victory. Slater says his players are fully aware how tight tonight's margins will be against New South Wales.
14: We need to uphold the standard of what we've created, and then off the back of that there are some small incremental improvements that we see that we can get in this team. So every footy game's different. We need to make sure that we uphold our own standard.
12: Kick-off scheduled for 10 past 10. Rugby league coverage with Pit Stop. Save up to $100 with this month's break special. The athleticism of the players is helping drive the style of play being honed by new coach Dave Rennie. Set-piece guru Jason Ryan says the All Blacks' high-speed style was on show against France.

0: under the roof in Christchurch, harnessing the new unique talents of their personnel.
1: We want to play at speed. We want to use the athletes that we've got in their own point of difference so they can flourish in the game and be themselves. You know, that's what's got them here. So keep playing and keep backing themselves, and it's a point of difference for them, so making sure that they do that.
0: The Wellington Phoenix have appointed former Academy Technical Director Steve Coleman as the right-hand man to head coach Chris Greenacre for this year's A-League. I'm Dean McLaughlin. That's News Talk ZB News and Sport with Fisher Funds, investing in New Zealand for over 25 years. It's 6:05. Heather Duplessy-Allen is next.
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3: Brakes need checking, a pit stop is the place to go. The Southern Motorway is southbound heavy Hobson Street to Mount Wellington, then moderate patches to Papakura and a heavy patch between Papakura and Drury, citybound heavy east Tamaki to Green Lane. Southwestern southbound heavy Nielsen to Pihinui, then again from Cavendish. Northbound is heavy Roscommon to Onehunga, and the northwestern westbound heavy Great North Road to Te Atatū. Save up to $100 at pit stop with this month's brake special. And that's traffic.
4: 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For Manukau, there is a strong wind advisory in force. Southwest 15 knots, easing to southerly 10 this evening. Waitemata, southwest 10. A strong wind advisory for Hauraki Gulf, southwest 15. And Bremhead to Cape Colville, also a strong wind advisory in force, southwest 15 knots. Next high tide at Auckland at 1:20 tomorrow morning, and at Onehunga at 4:45 tomorrow morning. In Auckland this evening, it is fine. Southwesterlies, a low tonight of 8 degrees. Tomorrow, Thursday, partly cloudy with a few showers from late morning until evening. Southerlies, strong in exposed places, a high of 15. Currently in the city, it's 13 degrees.
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5: Evening, coming up in the next hour, you'll have seen already the debate about the restraint of trade clauses in the employment contract. Janae Tibshirani will talk us through that after 6:30. Milford Asset Management will give us the market reaction to the OCR going up today, and Gavin Gray on Prince Harry court case loss. Big one for him. 6:07. Now, the owner of a large private jet company has warned the government that a major plane crash could happen if the issues at the Civil Aviation Authority are not sorted out. 2 years ago, whistleblowers within the CAA told the Herald that the organisation had a toxic culture, the director was asleep at the wheel, and changes being made at the time could lead to accidents. Now, New Zealand Jet co-owner John Ambler wrote to the Associate Transport Minister James Meagher with similar concerns at the end of last month. He's with us now. Hi, John.
6: Hi, how are you, Heather?
5: I'm very well, thank you. So what do you reckon is going to cause the crash?
6: I think just to put the context into reality, I never stated that I believe there's an accident about to happen. I said to Minister Meagher that the industry's screaming out for you to basically wake up. What is it going to take before you listen to people that are like myself, a voice saying we need to have an independent review to see what's going on. So the headlines are inaccurate to what I've actually said.
5: So let me read this to you. So if the Herald says the boss of a multi-million dollar private jet company has told the government he believes a major fatal airline crash could occur if it doesn't act, that's not accurate.
6: That's not accurate, okay. No. What I've said to Minister Meagher is that what is it going to take for you to listen to industry? Is it going to be an accident?
5: Okay, so what...
6: Sorry, Karen.
5: If it's not a fatal crash that you think is the worst case scenario, what do you think is the worst case scenario?
6: Well, ultimately, in all aviation-related issues, it in the Swiss cheese model, every hole lines up and we do end up with an incident. And the worst case scenario is a crash, but that's not what I'm pointing out. The issues that are within civil aviation, as you've said, is the cultural issues are still very much toxic. We are losing experienced people within the Civil Aviation Department at a great rate. That it's alarming. And obviously, if these people that are within the unit aren't able to speak up for fear of reparation, you know, what sort of system have we really got?
5: Why are we losing people?
6: That's a good question for, I guess, the chair of civil aviation and the director himself.
5: Do you have a theory as to why?
6: Yes, because the culture, as I said, is toxic. Mm.

0: people with aviation experience aren't being listened to. I believe the change in direction that has happened since 2004, there are a lot of positives. There's a lot of good things happening.
1: Yeah.
0: But the lack of actual representation within the Civil Aviation Department from experienced people is concerning.
1: Okay, so if there's one thing that you want them to change, like if they're not listening, what is the thing that you want them to change?
0: I believe that really what needs to happen, which hasn't happened, is an independent review and allowing people within the department to be able to be speaking up and talking about what they believe should be done. So that is, the word rotten comes to mind.
1: Okay, John, thank you very much for your time. Appreciate it. It's John Ambler, Jet NZ co-owner. Listening to that was Dwayne Emeny, who was the CEO of Air Chathams. Hello, Dwayne. Welcome back.
2: G'day, there. How are you?
1: Yeah, I'm good, thanks, mate. Do you agree with John?
2: It's not our current experience, Heather. What I would say is, we've been around 40 years. We've had a roller coaster with the regulator. There's been some good times and some bad times. I would say 3 years ago, it wasn't much fun, and we felt that there needed to be change. And I think the good thing is that the minister agreed. It was Simeon Brown who had the transport portfolio back then, and he acted quite fast. He got quite a few new board members in. The whole leadership team in the CA has changed.
1: Yeah.
2: And actually, we can sit here today and say quite confidently that we are seeing some of the good and positive outcomes of those changes. And I think the important thing too is the CAA know that everything's not perfect and there's still work to do, but they want to work with industry on that. So, I was listening to what John was saying, and I feel for him because, like I say, it can be a bit of a roller coaster with the regulator at times, and we're not always going to agree. But I do think that the pathways for participants and airlines into the regulator to voice their concerns is a lot stronger than it has been.
1: So you would be listened to?
2: Yes, absolutely.
1: Yeah. All right, Dwayne. Thanks very much, mate. Really appreciate it. Dwayne Emeny, Air Chatham CEO. There you go. Draw your own conclusion from that. This is a weird thing. The PPTA has today voted to boycott the Teaching Council. So they're protesting a law change. They say Erica Stanford recently passed a law that removes all the elected members from the Teaching Council, which is true. And then all members of the Teaching Council will now be appointed by the Minister of Education, which is true, which I personally don't have a problem with, because if you've been following what the Teaching Council's been up to, it's just silly buggers. Like, they've got completely distracted and doing weird things instead of actually just looking at the discipline of teachers. So it feels to me like maybe, I don't know, appointing competent people may not be a bad idea, but this is not the PPTA's opinion. Not at all. PPTA is not happy about this at all. They have now voted that any PPTA member offered a ministerial appointment must decline the appointment. Now, when I told you that, did the word scabs come to mind immediately? Are we back to the good old days of union scabs? Because I almost want now Erica Stanford to appoint somebody from the PPTA just to see what happens. And then I want that person to accept the role. And then I want to see what the PPTA does, just for a bit of drama. Because why? Nothing like union drama. I love a bit of union drama. Here are the numbers for you. NZX 50 down almost 1% today. ASX 50 down about 0.5% so far today. Barrel of Brent crude is costing $77. So you'll know that's up about 3.3% today. One New Zealand dollar is worth 57 US cents, 82 Aussie cents, 50 euro cents, 43 UK pence and 93 yen. And we're going to talk to Milford Asset Management next about the market reaction to the OCR. 14 past 6.
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3: Hey, really quickly, just on that US strike on Iran that's been going on, apparently, according to a US military official, this could go on for hours. Last I saw, it's still going on. They're targeting Iranian air defense systems, coastal surveillance systems, ground-to-air missiles, launch sites for anti-ship cruise missiles and drones, and also Iranian port facilities. So this is in retaliation, if you haven't caught up on it, for Iran firing on the three commercial vessels in the Strait of Hormuz. So that looks like a fair bit of work for them there. 6:17. With us now is Remy Weisenberg of Milford Asset Management. Hi, Remy.
4: Hi, Heather.
3: All right. What was the market expecting going into the OCR announcement today?
4: Yes, yeah, so today was actually a bit of a tricky one. And we actually saw market participants were quite divided on the outcome because there were pretty good arguments for either way, a hike or a hold. But what we did see was that a hike was more than 70% priced by the market going into the announcement. Two hikes fully priced in by the end of the year and nearly four hikes priced within the next 12 months. So it wasn't really a question by the market whether the Reserve Bank would eventually raise the OCR. It was more a question of when, how quickly, and how many hikes. And that's why today's messaging around future OCR decisions was really important, because anything that's too out of sync with what the market is expecting, that can actually cause sharp corrections in market pricing for interest rates.
3: And how did the market then react after the announcement?
4: Yeah, so I guess because, like I said before, over 70% already priced in for a hike, so it wasn't too unexpected. However, the messaging was clear that there will be more interest rate increases, the caveat being the timing is uncertain. So I think overall, broadly all in line with what the market was already thinking. We did see some minor reaction in short-end interest rates. So they rose marginally post the announcement. We saw a bit of strengthening in the New Zealand dollar against key currencies. But overall, no drastic moves, because there wasn't really anything to drive the market to materially deviate from what it was already pricing.
3: All right. Now, listen, what happened with the NZX? With the SpaceX?
4: So SpaceX, that has joined the NASDAQ 100 index from yesterday. Now, their shares were down 6.8% overnight, and the NASDAQ 100 itself was also down 1.5% overnight. So it's a very tech-heavy index. It includes many names that have links to AI, including SpaceX. We also saw some big pullbacks in some names in the semiconductor and chipmaker space. Those stocks in particular, they've been performing pretty well year to date. So I think some of that move might have been explained by just that natural rotation into other stocks as investors, they take profit and they redeploy. But at the same time, there has also been some headline noise around AI. So there's been questions around expectations if they're too high. There's also been some questions around the shift from token maxing to token minimizing, and a few other headlines. And I think that's caused some general AI jitters, which has seen some of these stocks come off a bit. But we are coming into earnings season. So if we start to see some positive updates from these companies come out of that, that could help to ease some of these AI fears.
3: Yeah, interesting. Remy, thanks very much. Appreciate it. Remy Weisenberg, Milford Asset Management. Hey, now, if you go to Coromandel over summer, you will know that there used to be two pinch points on the way through, right? So this is especially if you're heading up sort of like Whitianga. You're going up the east coast of the peninsula. Right? You're heading up to Whitianga. You're heading up to Kuatunu, whatever, going up further. You know there used to be two pinch points, right? One was the Kopu Bridge, which we've fixed now. John Key fixed

0: And the second one still remains, the Tairua Bridge, the dreaded Tairua Bridge, where all you think I'm just nipping over to Tairua's, no big problem. Now, Nick Minna, you're stuck for an hour waiting because it's one lane. And so people are coming this way and you're waiting, and then they put the traffic lights up and they try to help the situation, but boy, does that slow things down. I've got fantastic news for you. They are about to start the work to replace the Tairua Bridge that goes over Pepe Stream, and they're going to be putting in a two-lane concrete bridge instead. And I don't know that I have been more excited about a single piece of infrastructure since probably the other bit of infrastructure that was on State Highway 25. Remember when it washed out? And then they built like a lightning record speed. They nicked a bridge from somewhere. Did they nick the bridge from Gisborne or something? And they got the bridge and they stuck it there and blah, blah, blah, fixed it. Now it's awesome. Every time I drive over, I go to the kids, this is a new bridge. How cool is that? And they go, geez, boring, Mum. Yeah, but I'm like that now. I'm excited about bridges. Well, they wait. Those kids need to wait until that bridge, that two-lane bridge, is over Pepe Stream. Every time I'm going over, and we'll be like, look at this new bridge. Look at that. The traffic's going both ways at exactly the same time. How good is that? Apparently, it's going to start working on it now. It's going to take them until December next year, apparently, to build it, which I say BS to. It's not that hard to build a two-lane bridge. And I bet you they can get it done quicker than that, because already the mayor has said, how about you do it December this year? Which suggests, I have my suspicions that that is like a way out there deadline, so that when they do it before that, they can crow about how awesome they are. I don't care. Whatever. Do whatever you need to do to make yourself feel awesome. I'm going to feel great when that bridge is there. How good is that? The entire Coromandel cheers. The traffic will flow. 6:22.
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2: Christchurch Electrical, powering the city across homes and businesses. To the Southern Motorway Citybound, it's heavy at Tiritirangi to Beards due to a crash at Highbrook, and heavy again Princes to Green Lane. Southbound is heavy Hobson Street to Mount Wellington, again Princes to Beards, and a heavy patch between Papakura and Drury. The southwest and southbound moderate to heavy from Queenstown Road. Christchurch is buzzing and electricians are wanted now. Search christchurchelectrical.co.nz. That's traffic.
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4: What we saw in Q1 was the economy was starting to recover, and this has been a much anticipated recovery. We've been waiting for a while, so it was really encouraging to see signs that growth was sort of broadening outside of just your rural and your tourism. What was actually quite interesting was there were some revisions to Q4 2025 data as well. It was upwardly revised. On balance, it was even stronger. I think another thing that stood out was the investment side of things. Business investment lifted. And when businesses invest, it tends to mean they're confident, and it tends to suggest that they expect that future demand to be there.
3: ASB Investment Podcast. 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
0: But Heather, they still have the single lane bridge, the other end of Tairua on the way to Whitianga. Steve, you make a great point. And it's not far away enough, is it? Because if that becomes the new pinch point, that tail will go right over, won't it? It will go right over the new two lane bridge and you'll be stuck on the other side anyway. Oh, how annoying. oh, now we need a third piece of infrastructure. Hey, by the way, on that China missile test the other day, apparently we need to get used to this happening. The TWZ Defence newsletter, which is one of the newsletters everybody reads if they're into defence, says this. It's worth noting here that as China

0: China expands its nuclear ballistic missile submarine fleets. The PLAN, which is the People's Liberation Army Navy, will also need to train more regularly to include submarine launched ballistic missiles launches. This is also necessary to ensure command and control networks function as intended. Just getting orders to nuclear ballistic missile submarines on patrol presents unique challenges, blah, blah, blah. As China continues to modernize and grow its nuclear and submarine capabilities, SLBM launches, so the submarine launches, into the Pacific may actually become a more routine occurrence. And Winston cannot blow a foo-foo valve every time it happens. So, and this is what they said, China's trying to normalise it. Well, it is going to normalise very quickly by the sounds of things. 626.
1: There's no business like show business.
0: The Emmy nominations are out tonight. The host for this year's ceremony is a little bit of an odd choice. They've chosen Mariska Hargitay, who you probably know as Detective Olivia Benson on Law and Order SVU. She's an interesting choice for a couple of reasons. Was that a dun-dun? Dun-dun? What's a dun-dun?
2: Have you never watched Law and Order?
0: No. What's that noise?
2: Every transition between a scene, you hear...
0: Nah, never watched it.
2: It's iconic, that sound effect.
0: Thank you for explaining that to me, Anz. Anyway, so she's an interesting choice for a couple of reasons. The first is she's not a comedian. She's played a cop in one of the most serious TV dramas for the past 27 years. The other reason is that she's a woman, and this is surprising, the first woman chosen to host the Emmys in 15 years. Now, NBC is broadcasting the ceremony. They said she was picked because of just how big a show SVU is still for them. They're into their 28th season this year. They're going to air their 600th episode shortly. Not only is Hargitay the lead actor, she's also an executive producer and she's now directing episodes. It's been a big year for her as well, by the way. She's just finished her Broadway debut in a one-woman play. Also just released a documentary based on the life of her mother, Jane Mansfield. Who knew? That doco is also up for an Emmy nomination this year, by the way. But if Hargitay comes home empty-handed on the night, don't feel bad. She's already got herself two Emmys at home. The nominations are live streaming at Emmys.com at 3 a.m. New Zealand time. Do you think we could just, can we make this part of our show now?
2: I would love it if that was the transition we use between every like segment.
0: Okay, we'll see how we can make this work. Janae Tipshraney is with us next on the restraint clauses.
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0: 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The big economic stories are on The Business Hour with Heather Duplessy-Allen and Maz Insurance and Investments. 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
1: It's 6:30. I'm Scarlett Swatanovich. NZTA says State Highway 1 is now open north of Kaikoura to Wart. However, evacuees can't return home yet, and a damaged section of State Highway 1 southwards will likely be closed a few more days. North Canterbury and Marlborough are under a heavy rain watch. Wairarapa, Manawatū and Taihape now have an orange heavy rain warning. Kaikoura remains in a state of emergency. The Reserve Bank Governor says Kiwis will ultimately benefit from today's OCR hike, the first in more than 3 years. The cash rate's been raised to 2.5%. Governor Anna Bremen says inflation's been eating up household budgets. ANZ celebrating Bay of Plenty's economic boom. A report shows exports jumped 16.9% year on year and business numbers increased more than 62% since 2000. ANZ's Lorraine Mapu says it's not only because of a kiwi fruit boom.
2: Far beyond the orchards, I think logistics, packaging, cool storage, transport, engineering, construction.
1: Health New Zealand wants to put wait time rumours to rest after a person died after leaving Palmerston North Hospital on Saturday. Records show the patient arrived by ambulance around midday, was triaged and then called for assessment within 90 minutes. But they weren't in the waiting room then or 45 minutes later. Health NZ says the ED was fully staffed that day with an average wait of 2 hours. The US-Iran ceasefire is in trouble. The US says it's bombed more than 80 Iranian targets after Iran hit commercial ships in the Strait of Hormuz. Iran says the US had breached the deal. To sport, and coach Dame Nolene Tauroa says injured Silver Ferns, Kimiora Poi and Catherine Hall are tracking well to be fit for the upcoming Commonwealth Games in Glasgow. And the Wellington Phoenix have gone back to the future, signing former Academy Technical Director Steve Coleman as lead assistant under head coach Chris Greenacre after a stint in the United States and Canada. I'm Scarlett Swatanovich. That's Newstalk ZB News and Sport. It's 6:33. Heather Duplessy-Allen is next.

0: In sport, it's 6:33. Heather Duplessy-Allen is next.
1: News Talk ZB Auckland, time saver traffic.
2: Mercedes-Benz Botany, Mercedes-Benz New Zealand Retailer of the Year. The Southern Motorway Citybound, heavy Manukau to Highbrook due to a crash, and then heavy again Mount Wellington to Green Lane. Southbound heavy Khyber Pass to Highbrook, then moderate Papakura to Drury. Southwest and southbound moderate to heavy from Mahunga, and northbound heavy Roscommon to Rimu. 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Search Mercedes-Benz Botany, and that's time saver traffic.
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3: This is Mariska Hargitay's documentary, My Mum Jane, is brilliant. I highly recommend you watch it. It's on Prime. Thank you. Heather, I reckon we're approximately the same age. What were you watching in the late 90s, early 2000s? I'm assuming that you were watching the SVU. I wasn't watching that. And actually, you made me think about that after you asked me that text. And I thought, okay, well, what was I watching when I was this? So that, because that would be my, like, sort of, you know, my serious years of high school. I don't think I was, like, honest to God, I don't think I was watching anything on telly when I think back to it. Because my mum is one of those psycho no screen people. She would limit, I didn't watch any of the stuff that the other kids were watching. They were watching things like SpongeBob SquarePants, Transformers before school. I watched none of that stuff. I haven't watched in my life one single episode of Friends because I missed all of it. The Simpsons, big no-no. Because Bart was disrespectful to his father. Bart was disrespectful to his father. So it was a big no-no for my family. My mum was a psycho on the screens. I missed out on all
4: this stuff. Bart, his father's always trying to strangle him, so.
3: Yeah, I mean, that's totally fair. Now that I know the context, which, thank you, I wouldn't have known because I haven't watched The Simpsons. Once again, not a single episode of The Simpsons. There is this gigantic period of pop culture I've completely missed out on. So that'll answer your question, including the dun-dun noise. Anyway, 23 away from 7 now. Concern is, I don't know if we want that. It does sound, it's too creepy for the show. Anyway, we'll see how we go with it. Concern has been raised about restraint of trade clauses in New Zealand employment contracts. The OECD has taken a look at it. Reckons the restrictive agreements mean people are not moving between jobs as seamlessly as they could do and should do in a productive economy. The Herald's Wellington business editor, Janae Tipshrani's been looking into this for us. Hi, Janae.
5: Hi, Heather.
3: Sounds like we're using it at kind of twice the rate of everybody else. Is that about right?
5: Not twice the rate, but sort of on par with some other countries in the OECD. The OECD's done this really interesting study.

0: and it's the first study I've seen of this sort that involves New Zealand. And basically they look at all the different types of clauses in employment contracts, like non-disclosure clauses or restraints of trade, or clauses that say, you know, if you leave, you can't take colleagues with you, or you can't take clients with you. Or if you leave, you have to repay the company if it's paid for your training, or you have to repay bonuses. And, I mean, effectively it's saying that over time, companies are including a lot more of these clauses in contracts. And if that's the case, it's harder for you to move jobs. And if there's less mobility, then that really impedes wage growth and also productivity. And I think that's a fair argument, because, you know, the thing that creates productivity is if resources are allocated to where they can be used most efficiently. But if you're stuck in a job because of some of these clauses, then that really does impede productivity and efficiency. That's the argument, at least.
1: I heard Jennifer Mills on with Mike Hosking this morning, obviously one of our, you know, most high-profile employment lawyers. And the point that she made, I think, is that it is okay for very senior staff to be on these kinds of contracts. And I don't think any of us would disagree with that. The problem is that we're putting junior staff on these contracts now. And I know junior staff who are on it. And that's silly, isn't it?
0: Totally. And that's a point that the OECD raises. It says that, yes, it's sure thing, you know, you don't want to have your top staff who have, you know, trade secrets moving and sharing your company's secrets with competitors or people in the know. But they're saying that these clauses are increasingly being used for low-level employees.
1: Yeah.
0: Or companies are just having sort of blanket clauses regardless of what your role is in the company.
1: And so you sort of have to negotiate it out yourself.
0: Exactly. And you know, if you are a more junior staffer, then that's tough to go in there. You're just grateful to have a job. Another thing that they pointed out was that they think there could be some sort of collusion happening between companies where companies in the same sector get together and they sort of wage fix, or they agree with each other that they won't poach staff off each other, and you know, because if you're poaching staff, then that's how wages go up.
1: Mm.
0: So of course, you know, that's not okay. So it's pretty hard to prove. But they've said that about 53% of firms surveyed in New Zealand reported knowledge of this type of thing happening, of non-poaching or wage fixing occurring in the industries. So another bad sign.
1: Now, doesn't Helen White have a bill to fix all of this?
0: I have heard she does, but I'm not across it. I'm not across it.
1: I feel like there is a bill, isn't there? I'm not making this up, am I, Janae? Did I have a dream about Helen White having a bill about restraint of trade clauses?
0: I don't know if that's something we should get into, Heather. I'm not too sure. Yeah. But I will say that the OECD does say it's looked at different like regulatory frameworks around these clauses in different countries. And it says that the regulatory framework around New Zealand in this area is the most employer friendly of all the countries it's looked at.
1: Yeah.
0: So that does suggest if you do find yourself in a sticky situation in this regard, you might face an uphill battle if you are an employee.
1: All right. Thank you very much, Janae. I really enjoyed our chat tonight. Janae Tiptrainy, the Herald's Wellington business editor. I furiously Googled. So I was like, surely to God, I don't want to leave you with the impression I've been having weird dreams about Helen White and pieces of legislation. No, she does. In fact, I wasn't making it up. The Employment Relations Restraint of Trade Amendment Bill proposed by Labour MP Helen White. Whew, 18 away from 7.
2: Heather Duplessy-Allen.
1: If you listen to the show regularly, you'll know that I'm becoming more and more convinced that the only way to deal with dogs, bad dogs that attack people, is to put them down immediately and not even discuss it. Like if that dog has put its mouth around somebody and bitten down, gone, the end. No debate. Now, I've got a case, another case of this that I think kind of proves my point. So in September 2024, two dogs attacked two kids in Hamilton and then a man who went to try to save the kids. A woman has just been in court for it, which is why we're talking about it. So one of the dogs was a Staffordshire Bull Terrier American Pitbull cross. Sounds lovely. The second dog was a Staffordshire Bull Terrier. The kids were playing on a footpath outside of their house, and the dogs lived at a nearby property, and the dogs ran out from their property onto the footpath and chased the kids. And the kids got a massive fright, as you would, and they ran home to their own house.

0: but the dogs got there before they did and the dogs bit the boy. The man who was a neighbour, another neighbour, saw it happen and tried to call the dogs off the boy and the sibling. The dogs turned around, looked at old mate and went over and started attacking him and like really did him some serious damage. He had to go to hospital in an ambulance and have all kinds of surgery and stuff like that. Anyway, the owner of the dogs has appeared in the Hamilton District Court, pleaded guilty to 4 charges in total. Maximum sentence is 3 years in prison and a $20,000 fine. All of this could have been avoided if the dogs had been killed 9 months earlier in December 2023 when they attacked a person. And they were classified, the punishment was that they were classified as menacing and dangerous, and they were ordered to be muzzled in public and controlled on a leash. Now, come on, guys. If two dogs like this, if two dogs like this attack a person, why are we muzzling them and controlling them on a leash? Why aren't we just taking them out the back and shooting them? Like, because look what's happened now. Anyway, we'll see how this goes. Because remember Simon Watts? Oh, dear God, Simon Watts is doing it. Simon is very slow. He's very slow. Anyway, I think Simon is the one who's looking at the Dog Control Act and may, in fact, at some stage, one point in the future, get to dealing with the dogs. Until then, we'll just keep on telling you about all these cases until we can force them to, you know, make it the rule that we shoot the dogs. 16 away from 7.
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0: Lots of texts saying yes to the dog situation, but then Al took it too far and said shoot the cats as well. Al. By the way, have you seen that the people down south are shooting the feral cats again at that competition to raise money for the school? The guy who runs that competition is cracking me up. Every time somebody gets him on for an interview or talks about it, he just baits people. He's like, oh, you don't understand. You're a bunch of townies. I love it. Go you. I think his name is Ben. I'm not sure. Could be Matt. Could be Bruce. Could be Brian. Be any one of those names. Anyway, go Matt, Ben, Bruce, Brian. You are doing an excellent job. It is hilarious to watch this happen. And you're going to shoot the cats anyway. 12 away from 7, Gavin Gray, UK correspondence with us. Hello, Gavin.
9: Hi there.
0: Oh, Nigel Farage. So is this just a distraction technique from him, is it?
9: That's what he is being accused of. It was meant, I think, as a sort of sack me or back me kind of invitation. So Nigel Farage currently under investigation over some political donations, which the authorities here are saying he should have reported along with other MPs, anything that is donated to him even before he becomes an MP. Now, he says, well, these were personal donations. They came to me well before the period at which I was supposed to report them. And so consequently, I didn't report them and everything is fine. Well, I'm afraid the row still goes on. He then said, right, I'm going to stand down in my local constituency in Clacton to the east of London, and then I'm going to restand the by-election. Well, now all the other parties are pulling out, the Conservatives, the main opposition party, Labour, the government, Liberal Democrats, the Green Party, Restore Britain have all ruled out contesting the Clacton by-election. The Reform leaders said that he would refight this and described it as a people versus the establishment by-election. The Foreign Secretary has said the election shouldn't be happening and accused Nigel Farage of throwing a political tantrum as a distraction to those investigations. So at the moment, we're left with Nigel Farage saying he's going to resign. At the moment, we're saying that there's a by-election with possibly just him and one other candidate from a very minor party. And what purpose will it serve? Now, by-elections aren't cheap. That said, Nigel Farage has offered to pay for it as well to prove that he isn't trying to waste money, which is something that also he bangs on about. So at the moment, a really, really disjointed future for the people of Clacton. There are others saying, good, let's have a by-election and just nobody go and vote. But what a waste of time and effort that would be. These investigations into the financial claims will continue anyway. And whether this has been a big mistake by Nigel Farage or not, waits to be seen.
0: How do you rate Marine Le Pen's chances at the presidency?
9: Looking pretty good at the moment. So Marine Le Pen is head of the right National Rally Party, the far-right National Rally Party. And she gave a television address last night, our time, so roughly 12 hours ago, in which she said she would stand. The reason that's all suddenly coming up, why would the favourite not stand in an election to become president, is because she had had a court case go against her in which she was accused of running a fake jobs scheme using EU funds to fund party workers for her own political party. And she was sentenced to detention, but that was going to be at home with an electronic tag, and refused to stand for office for 5 years. The appeal court yesterday announced that actually the sentence was effectively finished already. They had reviewed it and she could now stand for a political office, but she still has to wear a tag. Now, she's still saying, well, this is unfair because the wearing of electronic tag will mean that every single move I make for the election period is going to be known to the authorities. But it's a really big political gamble she's taking. If she had not taken it, she would have handed the candidacy to a very, very popular president of the party, Jordan Bardella. He's 30, and many are thinking perhaps Marine Le Pen should have handed over the reins. But either way, she says she's determined to carry on, says, a bit like Nigel Farage, this has been an institutional stitch-up against me.
0: Okay. How much money is Prince Harry going to have to pay?
9: There's all sorts of reports about how much the court case that he has just completed is going to cost him. But he is one of a number of high-profile stars that brought a case against Mail, Daily Mail newspaper, the Mail on Sunday newspapers, saying that effectively he had been subject to stories that were used or constructed out of unlawfully gathered information. Now, read into that phone hacking. But Prince Harry has been rejected in this appeal, and he has said it was all an authority stitch-up, basically, and it was an inevitable result. Well, it's been a very expensive inevitable result for him and other stars like Sir Elton John, Liz Hurley, the actress, and Baroness Doreen Lawrence, whose son was murdered. And I have to tell you, the newspapers over here pretty much cock-a-hoop with some big headlines about how they had tried to break the newspaper and ruin the newspaper, but how effectively they had managed to avoid that. It was a 436-page judgment in which the judge said that they had failed to prove the allegations of unlawful information gathering, and having suspicions and having rumours and having thoughts that that was the cause,

0: is not good enough in a court of law. And while it was understandable, they had to prove the information was obtained unlawfully. So the Daily Mail, Mail on Sunday, as you can imagine, cock-a-hoop with that. Yep. This Daily Mail headline this morning, there was nothing less than a conspiracy to destroy the Daily Mail. And the Sun says huge victory for free press as Prince Harry suffers crushing High Court defeat. It will be, we think, in the tens of millions.
1: Yeah, they will
0: not
1: let it go. Gavin, thanks very much. Gavin Gray, UK correspondent.
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3: Red Hot Bargains on now at the warehouse. The southern southbound heavy, Gillies to Penrose, then moderate to East Tamaki, citybound heavy, Princes to Green Lane, southwestern southbound moderate to heavy, Wormsley to Pūhonui, northbound heavy, Pūhonui to Coronation, and still delays on Pūhonui Road getting to the motorway from Oars Road, the northwestern westbound moderate to heavy, Rosebank to Te Atatū. Red Hot Bargains are on now at the warehouse. Shop the deals before they're gone. Time saver traffic.
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1: Oh, well, it seems that Chippy, Chris Hipkins, has made some waves with what he said to us earlier. He has, the Taxpayers Union has declared him on the cusp of becoming a ratepayer hero. Because one of the things we didn't notice, or really there was so much to notice in what he said, is that they appear to at Labor be doing a U-turn on the rates caps. So Tangi Utsukere, who's their spokesperson on this, said no way are they supporting Nationals rate caps. But Chippy just said earlier to us today that they are not sure what their position is. So they might be doing a little U-turn. So let's see how that goes. Ants.
5: Bags by Clairo to play us out tonight. The American singer-songwriter, she has ended up in a beef with Peppa Pig. Peppa Pig is, of course, the star of the children's animated series of the same name.
1: Oh, I know that. Yeah, I'm watching that.
5: Yeah. Well, she just did an interview with Pitchfork. It's a thing they do regularly called Over Under, where they basically give the interviewee a bunch of things and say, is this thing over or underrated? And when they presented Peppa with Clairo, this is what Peppa said.
6: I don't know her.
5: Right, well, I mean, you know, she might just be being honest, Peppa, because she's only 4. She might not have heard any Clairo music. But a lot of people have taken that as a slight against Clairo, about Peppa saying, oh, who's that? So Charlie XCX got in touch with Clairo and said, hey, should we mess Peppa up? We can't be having that. And Pink Pantheress has also said, look, that's not all right.
1: Wow.
5: So, Peppa, if you're listening, this is a song by Clairo. It's called Bags. There you go.
1: You get on board with it, you 4-year-old sassy little thing. All right, see you tomorrow, one day before the long weekend. Woo! News Talk. We'll see you.

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8: It's 7 o'clock. Good evening. I'm Joe Gilfillan. North Canterbury and Marlborough remain under a heavy rain watch. An orange heavy rain warning is now in force for Wairarapa, Manawatu and Taihape. State Highway 1 has reopened north of Kaikoura, but the route south could remain closed for days because of road damage. The Kaikoura District Council is urging evacuated residents not to return until they're told it's safe. Mayor Craig Mackell is asking the community to stay patient.
9: And I want to reassure residents that every decision is being guided by expert advice and the safety of our communities, visitors and response personnel.
8: Part of State Highway 6 near Nelson is closing temporarily from about now for the removal of a truck from the scene of a crash between Central Road and Hori Bay Road in Hira just before 5 this afternoon. Police say detours are being put in place. A person died once they left Palmerston North ED on Saturday, and now Health New Zealand wants to put wait time rumours to rest. Regional Group Director Kath Fraser-Chapel says the ED was fully staffed that day with an average wait of 2 hours. Records show the patient arrived by ambulance about midday, was triaged and then called for assessment within 90 minutes, but they weren't in the waiting room. They also weren't in the waiting room when they were recalled 45 minutes later. The US-Iran ceasefire has gone off the rails, each side accusing the other of backtracking. The US says it's bombed more than 80 Iranian targets in response to Iran hitting 3 commercial ships in the Strait of Hormuz. Iran says the US had breached the deal by opening new routes through the waterway. The BBC's Peter Bowes says sirens are now sounding in Bahrain and Kuwait as Iran retaliates.
10: The key question now is, will this be confined to the last few hours, maybe a few hours in the future, or is this the beginning of something new?
8: Millions of Cubans remain without electricity amid a 6-month-long U.S. fuel blockade. Scattered protests have now broken out across Havana, with residents banging pots, honking horns and shouting, "Turn on the lights!" Cuba experienced its third nationwide outage this year on Monday. Authorities say most of the country was back on the island's grid by late yesterday, but many remain without electricity because the island does not have enough fuel. Ukraine is pushing NATO for air defense systems after intense Russian strikes. Leaders, including US President Donald Trump and our Defense Minister Chris Penk, are meeting for the annual summit in Turkey. It comes as Russian missiles rained down on the Ukrainian capital twice in less than a week, crashing into blocks of flats and killing more than 50 people. Feature Story News Europe correspondent Will Denislow says Ukrainian leader Volodymyr Zelensky told allies

0: They urgently need air defence systems.
1: He urged European allies in particular to do more, to not just rely on Patriot missiles, those US-manufactured air defences that have been so valuable.
0: A court ruling involving Prince Harry's being described as a big and bitter defeat. The Duke of Sussex and six others have lost their High Court privacy case in the UK against the publisher of the Daily Mail and the Mail on Sunday. The group, which includes Sir Elton John and Liz Hurley, had sued Associated Newspapers Limited over claims of unlawful information gathering. Sky News correspondent Laura Bundock says Prince Harry wanted to prove the information gathering was unlawful, but evidence wasn't found to be convincing enough.
2: The case is a costly and unexpected disaster for Team Sussex.
3: News Talk ZB Sport. Coach Dame Nolene Todua is excited by the hard edge the players returning from Australia have brought to the Silver Ferns. Five players bypassed the ANZ Premiership for a season across the ditch, and Todua says they've grown as people and players.
4: They seem to be hardened campaigners. Their forcefulness about what's required out on court, their intensity is just like another level, and the great thing is that we've got quite a nice balance in regards to those ones who have been away and the new ones coming through.
3: Todua says injured Silver Ferns Kimiora Poi and Catherine Hall are tracking well to be fit for the upcoming Commonwealth Games in Glasgow. Under fire, coach Laurie Daly is adamant New South Wales have bigger motivations for winning the State of Origin decider than protecting his job. After winning only one of six series across two stints in charge, Daly is odds on to drop another series given the clinches in hostile Queensland territory in Brisbane. Daly says he's parked criticism of his coaching and focused solely on the Blues' preparation.
5: With Origin comes comments, so you've got to put that to one side, and you can't sort of focus too much on that. You've got to worry about what you can control, and that's performance, and that's my performance, and that's the players, the way that they go about training.
3: Kick-off at Suncorp Stadium is scheduled for 10 past 10 tonight. And the All Blacks are working on the fine line between being aggressive but being safe with their tackling technique. A trio of first-half high tackles resulted in costly penalties and a sin bin in the narrow win over France in Christchurch. Ahead of Saturday's contest against Italy in Wellington, forwards coach Jason Ryan says the coaching staff have no gripes with the ferocity of contact, they just want accurate execution.
6: But over-eager a couple of times. There's a couple of moments that could have been costly that we will review and make sure that we don't walk past those. But you know, the boys are pretty aware of that. There's always something to work on, you know.
3: The All Blacks lineup to tackle Italy is named tomorrow afternoon. I'm Kobe Marathi, and that's News Talk ZB News and Sport. It's 7:05. Darcy Waldegrave is next.
0: 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The Monaco, southerly 10 knots with slight seas. The Waitemata, southwest 10 knots with slight seas. The Hauraki Gulf and from Bremhead to Cape Colville, southwesterly 15 knots and slight seas. High tides at Auckland 23 to 2 in the morning and 3 past 2 tomorrow afternoon. At Onehunga, 4:45 in the morning and then 22 past 5 tomorrow afternoon. Fine in Auckland tonight with an overnight low of 8 degrees. Tomorrow, partly cloudy with a few showers from late morning, the high 15. Matariki Friday, fine and 14. Outside News Talk ZB, it's 13 degrees.
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Good evening, one and all. Welcome on in Sports Talk. Great to have you on board. My name is Darcy Waldegrove. I am your host for the next 53 minutes. Right the way through to 8 o'clock. Talking sport, plainly, it's all in the name. We'll be taking your calls on 0800 80 10 80. Free phone number nationwide. Make the most of it. It's fun you can have for free. It doesn't happen in this day and age. Not only is it fun you can have for free, you can tell the whole nation what you think about sport. Aha. No fish hooks here. Or you can text me, 9292ZBZB. That'll cost you a standard text charge. State of Origin series locked at one apiece. Decided tonight at Suncorp Stadium. Banana-bending madness. Queensland will continue to build on their strong showing in game.

0: to and probably break producer Corbin Boyd's heart because he's a cockroach. They're looking at winding the series up. New South Wales will be hoping to put that mess behind them and send the Queensland home crowd, send the Queensland crowd home. I'll spit that out eventually. In absolute despair. They've done it before, only a couple of years back, and we'll be joined by Jake Duke, a commentator for Fox League Australia, as we preview that clash getting underway just after 10 o'clock this evening. But first, New Zealand Rugby have continued to bolster their stocks in the high-performance space, this time hiring a name we all know and love, Sneaky. Conrad Smith has been announced to sign with NZR as the new head of men's high performance. He joins the organisation in early September, and the man of the hour, the Tower of Power himself, is on the line with us now to have a wee chat about it. Good evening, Conrad.
1: Good day, Darcy. Good to be speaking with you.
0: Well, it's great to have you back on air again. It's been a while, but I think you're going to be front and centre for a bit now. You do know what you've taken on as the head of high performance for men. You're going to be right in the eye of the hurricane.
1: Yeah, look, I'm pretty excited about it. It's a challenge, no doubt. There's a bit of work to be done, I think, in this space, but I'm not doing it alone. And, you know, a big part of the reason I even applied was someone like Don Tricker, who's in charge, and he'll be helping me a lot, and the team around us is I think building well. So there's some challenges, but that's what excites you. So I was the same as a player, and I'm the same now. Those things get me out of bed, and I'm just pumped to be back at New Zealand Rugby and trying to make us the best in the world.
0: They didn't shoulder tap you, or did you shoulder tap them? How did the process actually unfold?
1: There was a little bit of both. I was made aware of the role, but then went through a pretty rigorous process. Really, a couple of interviews where I applied and then shortlisted for an interview, and then there was another interview. So it was really a good process. I really enjoyed it because it sort of sharpened my thinking around this whole space, forced me to get a little bit uncomfortable and you know, pitch my thoughts and views and vision around it. And thankfully, it was pretty aligned with Don's, and they saw something that I could offer. And you know, here we are. And like I say, a massive challenge ahead, but one I'm excited about.
0: So what do you bring to the role then? You've obviously gone through this with the people who appointed you, but you talk about yourself, go, hey, well, this is what Snakey's going to do. What do you bring? What's your effectiveness, do you think?
1: I'd like to think I might be young in some respects, but a lot of experience around my performance. Obviously, what I played through and experienced was something pretty special. But even since then, I think my own experience taking me to France and seeing something in the high-performance space quite different, you know, in French rugby, I think they'd even admit they're rich in resources and players, but probably don't focus as much as New Zealand does or has to do around the support you provide to those players and even the coaches, the support staff. Like New Zealand, when we're at our best, the environments we create, and I feel like I've benefited from this at world class. You know, we are the best in the world at doing that when we get it right. And I've seen it when it's done well, and equally some of my experiences in France, and then even as a member of the Player Association, the international rugby players, you know, I've seen high performance all around the world over the last few years, ones that work, ones that don't. And you know, I think that's enriched me with a really good view of how we can do it and what the competitive advantage of New Zealand rugby is and what how we have to lean into that, I suppose, and get the most out of that. So that's, as I say, it's not easy. That's all talk at the moment. And I just want to make a difference there and work with a great team at New Zealand Rugby to see us, you know, being the best in the world in terms of the way we support and help our players and coaches.
0: Well, obviously, things between yourself and Don Tricker, you've got to be, I presume, aligned and on the same page, but you also have to have the ability and the want to stand up to and go, no, you're wrong. You need that friction, don't you, within the tops of high performance's role, so you do actually unearth the best result for the players, yeah?

0: Yeah, absolutely. I think that's a core part of any high performance environment, like that competitive tension, that healthy tension where, again, I've seen it where if you're all in a line on what's best for the team, then you've got to challenge each other because you know that's what you're about. You can't sit there and nod your heads and agree on everything. And I know that's what Don wants me to bring. And you know, it's not just online. There's, you know, Porter leading the women's. There's the All Black staff leading the All Black team. And I'd love to see that it's a healthy relationship between us all, that we challenge each other, because you don't, you know, we're not going to improve just sticking to the status quo. Like, there's some big challenges in this country and around the game, as there is, you know, most unions would say the same. So we just got to find a plan, commit to it, and bring everyone along with us. So there's a whole lot of work involved in that, but as I keep saying, like, that's something that excites me.
1: Conrad Smith, the high performance for men's underneath Don Tricker at NZO, being appointed today. High performance, I'd suggest, has changed somewhat since your halcyon days, what, 2011, 2015, and you pick up yourself a couple of World Cups. That's over a decade ago. How has it changed in your eyes, this high performance concept?
0: Well, you know, look, I think the principles have always stayed the same. You know, you push players to be the best they can be. You support coaches. You know, you throw referees. You try and create environments where everyone wants to be better. And we talked about, like, the way they can challenge each other and bring the best out in each other. There is no doubt, since I played, there are a whole lot of different challenges. And, you know, the threat of other sports, the position, I suppose, of rugby within this country, our feeling towards rugby, and those will be challenges that we have to face and talk about. But as I say, the principles remain the same, and how you deal with them is going to fall back on those principles. You get alignment, you get everyone agreeing, and there'll be some challenges and some hard conversations. You know, we want provincial unions that know their place in the game, Super Rugby the same, New Zealand Rugby and the teams in black. They all want to be clear on what they're doing and how they're all contributing to things getting better for the game in this country. So, yeah, that's the challenge. There's nuances that have changed, some dramatically since I stopped playing, some

0: challenges they face and getting a plan to how we're
1: going to attack
0: them.
1: Well, you touched on PU. He's going to be working with Super Rugby players as well. How free is your interaction there? Have you been given carte blanche when it comes to dealing with the players at the level and the coaches and Don Tricker? Are they going to release you like a hound to run round and savage?
0: Look, I haven't started yet, so that's all ahead of me. We've had initial discussions around how it could look, but those sort of intricacies are something that will no doubt be planned out in the coming weeks. I've got to still do a good job of transitioning out of my current role, and so there's a bit of time there before I'm even feet under the desk sort of thing at New Zealand Rugby, but that's where I'll start. Definitely it'll be a lot of listening and seeing for myself the environments that are around New Zealand and as I said before, some of the challenges that people are facing. But from then, it's just a matter of planning and a strategy that's going to work. And however that looks, I'm not sure. But I'm not afraid if it means having... getting involved and talking to some people around the place, that's, I think, a big part of what I'm there to do.
1: How do you know you've been successful? What do you look at? What are those indicators that say, you know what, you're all right at this role? What do you look to?
0: Yeah, good question. I think, like I said at the start, I want to see players loving their footy. I want to see a country that's attached and that loves rugby, not just the teams in black like that. It's a big part. We want to see our All Blacks and Black Ferns and New Zealand Sevens and our under-20s winning the tournaments that they go and compete in, but also the kids and on the Saturday mornings, loving it and being inspired by what they see. So there's a whole lot in that, like there's the community side, but I'm a big believer that's not mutually exclusive. Like we need the community firmly attached and that part of our high performance plan. So that's what would be success for me, that we're seeing at the top end it's working and we're winning, but it flows down and there's just a real good feeling around the rugby we play and the values and that it teaches people, because I lived and breathed it for a long time and I still love the game, so I want to see that spread far and wide, and I know there's with good people we can make that happen.
1: Huge amount of change in NZR in the last 6 months, and you're part of that. You look at coaches, high performance directors, the list goes on. That's a lot to deal with for the players, for Dave Rennie. They've got one game under their belt. What have you seen that you've enjoyed out of what Dave Rennie is trying to put in place? Because people have been a bit critical, but it's one game. It takes a lot to change the direction of a team. What have you noticed?
0: Yeah, I completely agree. Like I don't think we can judge a completely new, to a large extent, completely new coaching team just on that performance. Up to mine, I was impressed. It was a great game of rugby. I've spent time in France. I know how good that French team is, and I get a little bit worried about the attitude of Kiwis when we had teams coming down and we write them off because they might not have a few players that were, part of the Toulouse team. I get that, but that's the team that won the Six Nations convincingly. They have been exceptionally good for a fair few years, and they've built a huge amount of debt, so they're a very good French team. And they went at it, and we got put under some pressure, and we ultimately turned it around. I loved the rugby we were playing, and look, the result was there. So there's going to be a lot they can improve, and we'll judge them on that in the weeks ahead. But from my mind, I was really impressed and pretty excited about what that team can do.
1: Carry on with the optimism. Love that catchphrase that Dave Rennie's using, but I think you should add brutal optimism to the start of it. It makes me feel a little better about things. And one last thing, Conrad Smith, and thanks as always so much for your time. What the hell's Ma'a still playing at that level for? Have you ever thought about maybe pulling a jersey on again? Because he's putting all old buggers to change.
0: Hey, man, I'll be trying to get him back to New Zealand. That'll be my first job. The guy's a legend. I think he'll appreciate just how good he is. And, well, maybe we already do, but just you can't do that by accident, play as long as he can. Like, that's how professional the guy is and just how good he is. And playing in the top 14, which is now, as I keep saying, it's probably the toughest league in the world now. And

0: he's still fronting and doing his thing. So look, he's a special man, and we need we'd love to have more like him coming through New Zealand, and we'll be in a lot better place.
1: There's plenty of them out there, mate. You just got to go out there and look and train them up. High performance manager for Men Now NZR. His name is Conrad Smith, and we thank him very much for joining us here on News Talk ZB. You look after yourself, Snakey.
0: No problem. Cheers.
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1: News Talk ZB, Conrad Smith, their all-star player for the All Blacks back in the day. He's been involved in rugby in France. He's been involved at a player association level as well. And now he is back in black. No, not playing, obviously. He's high performance manager for men under the watchful eye of Don Tricker. So much change in this All Black side. So much change on the park, on the paddock, on the field. And then you go outside of the park, the paddock, the field. What have you got? More change. More change. We're in science. You make one change and that's your control. So you know if it had any effect on anything. There is no control within this side. No one knows what's working or not because everything has changed. It's extraordinary, the movement they've gone through. Look, we've only seen one game. Pretty difficult to come to any kind of conclusion about the change that has come forward off the park and on the park as well. But we've had one game into it. We're very interested. We are relevant spectators, if you will. Pretty simple question. Do you actually like what you've seen? Do you like what you've seen in the change with New Zealand rugby? On the field, in the boardroom, outside of the boardroom, within the coaching staff and all the rest of the facilities, there's been a lot of change. You cannot accuse NZR of sitting on their hands wondering what's going to happen next. They've made change. It may have been a little on the slow side, but they've made it. They've established it. Will we reap the benefits? What have you seen? And do you like what you've seen on the park and off the park as well? From NZR. I'm with Comrade Smith. I'm not going to argue with him. Bit of a fanboy, to be fair, watching him back in the day. That game was great over the weekend. There were a couple of glaring errors, but you're going to have that, aren't you? Of course you are. Brand new group of men, brand new group of coaching staff, brand new head coach, huge expectations, and they're trying to apply this optimism, this brutal optimism, the park, there's going to be mistakes. It's the first game of the All Blacks season. It always happens like that. But by and large, I do like what I've seen on the field. I do like what I've seen in the boardroom as well. Do you? 0800 80 10 80. Is there anything specific that you've enjoyed? Do you like this brave new era? Look, you can counter this and ring up and say, no, it's all been rubbish and complain until I hang up on you. But I'd love to hear from you. 0800 80 10 80. I like what I'm seeing right across the spectrum. Do you? 0800 80 10 80. I'd love to hear from you. Free phone number nationwide. Make it happen. Or you can text. It'll cost you a standard text charge. 1992 ZB ZB is the way you can text. Let's get stuck in. Lines are open. And at 24 past 7, go.
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7: Sports Talk on the News Talk at ZB. Lines are open, they're free, they're ready to roll. Looking forward to talking to you. 0800 80 1080. Make it count, give us a ring. The question's very simple. Do you like what you've seen so far? This brave new world of NZR, of All Black rugby, of New Zealand rugby, full stop. There have been widespread changes everywhere you care to look. They've probably even changed the cobwebs and the changing sheds. They've changed everything. Could be an absolute train wreck, but from you looking in your lounge chair, watching the TV, and reading the papers and listening to News Talk ZB, do you like what you've seen? Do you like what you've heard? Do you have a quiet confidence around the direction the NZR are taking, or more is the point around the trajectory that the All Blacks are taking right now? Give us a call. Love to discuss it with you. Good evening to you, Bob.
8: Yeah, good day there, Darcy. Yeah, look, I missed the interview with Conrad, but I can imagine how it went and how good it has been. I'm full of the optimism that Dave Rennie has brought, and I see the changes. We are going back to some very good people. And, hey, Tangata, it is all about the people. And the quality of the people he's brought in, the attitudes they will bring in, to me, is game-changing. And the game does need changing. Both my boys are keen rugby players. They have been. They now play soccer. All of my grandkids play soccer. I don't like that. I would much... And I'm now seeing the game changing sufficiently to hope that it will bring them back.
7: In what direction, though, Bob, that's changed? Because it's been very abrupt. This change has only happened in a very short amount of time after the axing of Robertson. Everything else has tumbled after that. Is there a major change that's occurred that's encouraged you, or anything in particular?
8: Yeah, look, there's two changes. I think the key one was persuading David Kirk to take the job on. He is a consummate person. He's got huge ability across most of the spectrums, and be it marketing, be it media, the whole nine yards, and that's the change from the top, and it is now coming back down through coaching, and bringing guys like Don Tricker back. It just has to happen. I'm just so pleased with these changes. We need to give them time to bed in and believe, because I'm an optimist like Dave Rennie. So anyway, that's all I've got to say, but thank you, Dave.
7: Bob, thanks very much for making the call. Encouraging signs there. Feeling a bit grim that the whānau have decided to run off to football, or soccer, as he called it, and wants them maybe to come back to rugby union. There's a big issue there with rugby in New Zealand, attracting people into the game and keeping people playing the game. And we always talk about the shop window, and the shop window is the All Blacks, and they've not been the most pleasant shop window. Like I talked about cobwebs being removed. There's cobwebs on, hasn't it, the shop window? It's not looked great. It's been a bit filth. Hopefully now they can clean it up with a new look everything. New look coach, new look coaching staff,

0: new look selectors, the chief financial officer, the chief executive officer, the chief operating officer, the chief whatever other officer you want to throw in there, the high performance roles, media liaison. Almost everybody's changed. You know, there's only one person whose role hasn't changed. I'd say that Jason Ryan, the scrum coach, he's lasted. Who else? David Kirk, who started it all off, which is a good thing, as Bob would attest to there. It seems to be working. When you look at the likes of Lancaster and Chris Brown and Chris Kinraid, these guys are involved. Mark Collins has obviously got a great relationship because they're both from the NACI, I think they are, Conrad Smith and Mike Collins, the chief rugby officer. There's a lot to look forward to. Don Tricker. And on a personal note, which I'm sure a lot of you listeners couldn't give two hoots about, but from a media perspective, now we deal with these guys and girls every day, almost. Every week, almost. It's a continuum. And in the 25-odd years that I've been stinking this joint up, there have been a number of different people involved with the media coalface that have been extraordinarily difficult to deal with. It's like my father, when I used to ask him something when I was younger, hey, Dad, you go, the answer is no. What do you want? It is the same deal. But in this day and age, and I've got to say this is being led by a bloke called Paul Stevens, who looks after all the communications, and a number of people with and around him have been so open, so keen to talk, so keen to put their position forward and take questions around what's happening. They're not hiding. It's not Kremlin-esque. Like, yep, we are responsible for New Zealand rugby, and New Zealand rugby is immensely important to New Zealanders. So in these roles, we need to stand there and say, yep, talk to us. What do you want? What do you want to know? We're willing to stand up. So I've not met the financial officer. I've not met Mike Collins. I've not met a lot of these guys, but of the people I have met so far, I think Steve Lancaster, new CEO, stand-up men, and I think they've got the right idea and the right attitude looking into the future. But what do you think? Are you happy with what you've seen? Do you like what you've seen? That's just in the board. Should we extend that out to what's happening on the park? Do you like that too? Does brutal optimism do it for you? Dave Rennie didn't say the brutal bit. I just added that because it makes me feel better about things. 0800 80 10 80 lines are open. You're coming up next. We're talking the good or the bad of New Zealand rugby. Do you like what you've seen on the field and in the boardroom? This is News Talk ZB. It's 7:34.
1: Hi, Stephen Fleming here. I used to be a captain, but most people know me as the Fujitsu guy. We're now General. We've changed our name, but not who we are. You can expect the same trusted quality and service that has made us New Zealand's favourite air. So, there you have it. Other than our name, nothing's changed. Not even me. Except now I'm the General guy. Come home to comfort. Just get a General. It's New Zealand's favourite air.
2: Get a General.
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4: Sports Talk on News Talk ZB. I'm Darcy Watergrove. I get to talk. You get to talk as well. Looking forward to your calls. 0800 80 1080. Do you like what you see on the field and off the field from NZR in this Aldous Huxley regime? That he wrote Brave New World. I'm not even going to go into it, but that's what I often refer to it as. Let's move to our caller now. New, hi, how are you?
5: Hey, man, I'm good, thank you.
4: Nice.
5: Good, thank you, yourself?
4: Yeah, no, happy as a clam at high tide.
5: Yes, that's the one. I was just calling up about the rugby topic.
4: Yeah. So what do you reckon? Do you like what you've seen so far?
5: I think the sports, it's slowly dying. I think rugby's dying in New Zealand. Slowly. Just comparing it to how it used to be, grassroots and the All Blacks level as well. I think the fan base isn't as strong as it used to be.
4: I think that's a fair comment, Noo, but I think what we've got is there's so many more sports available to us to watch and participate in. It was always going to be eroded, wasn't it, rugby, from its position of strength?
5: Yes. Especially comparing it to the South African side, and you see the culture there, which they have at their high school levels, which is probably more crowd than we get for our Super Rugby games here.
4: Probably, but as far as New Zealand rugby, they're obviously trying to rekindle that excitement. Is what they're doing now good enough with all the changes they've made from what you've seen?
5: I think now they need to advertise a bit different. I think the advertisement teams for All Black Super Rugby teams, I think they need to push a bit more and be happy having the star players like we used to, like Dan Carter, Richie McCaw, and so on. You know, like those staple names. Those names just aren't as strong anymore in households, I feel.
4: Would they need to be promoted? What, you think just physically promoted, or the games better promoted? What do you mean by more of them?
5: Well, the skills there, the players are there. I think like player fan bases aren't as strong anymore. Just how the names, they're not as strong as they used to be.
4: Who's the strongest name? And it's a good point you make. Now, who's the strongest All Black name for you at the moment, currently?
5: It'd have to be Artie. Like the main headlines, rugby headlines I see, they're all but on Artie lately. So I'd say probably Artie Savea is one of the staple names for us at the moment, which isn't like a Richie McCaw. It doesn't have that pop, if you know what I mean.
4: No, and I think with this, though, that in order for those names to have that pop, they've got to be at the forefront of a winning culture. And if they're not, no one cares. Now, when the All Blacks are messing around third, fourth in the world, they're not going to get that cut through, are they? They're running at the top, number one in the world, beating everybody. Yeah, people are going to go, hey, who's in the team? Oh, Richie McCaw. Oh, Dan Carter, because we love winners. So I think first you start winning, and then that'll pop through.
5: Yes, and it sort of follows. I agree. And you see that with the Warriors now, too. You know, they're winning their games, and their fan base is, quite strong, and household names in that team as well.
4: Yeah, well, looking forward to when they start playing again, because let's face it, over the last, what have they done the last few months? Have been bye, bye, bye, loss, loss, bye, bye. I want to see them winning every week again. It's asking too much.
5: I feel that.
4: Yes, yes.

0: Thanks, Noo. Thanks for your call, mate. 0800 80 10 80. Happy with where they're going, with what you've seen on the field and off the field. G'day, Chris. Welcome on in.
1: Yeah, g'day, Darcy. Nice to talk to you. I always think you're the rugby expert. I talked to Piney about the cricket. So
0: you should talk to Piney about football, honestly.
1: No, cricket, not football. Yes. Look, my opinion is, I agree with your last caller. From about 2011 to 2015, 16, we had several sort of world-class players. I mean, now, you know, the only real two standouts in the All Blacks at the moment is Ali Sevier and Will Jordan, what I'd call world-class, and the rest are getting there, some of them.
0: Well, I mean, you look at someone like Cam Roygaard, he's on his way,
1: And Cam Roygaard.
0: Yeah, and you look at some of those loose forwards, they may be some of the locks. But, yeah, not of that elite level like your Carters and like your McCaws, which they were. But they were leading winning teams, and that's what people want.
1: Yeah, I was so disappointed that last 2 years in a row that Roygaard and DuPont haven't squared off against each other, eh? Because, I mean, they are probably the two best best halfbacks in the world, don't you think?
0: Well, let's wait till we get to the final of the World Cup and hope they're both playing each other and they can lay it out for everyone to see, huh?
1: Yes. And the other thing is, look, the only thing I want to say is, I mean, I'm in my 70s. For too long, even after professional rugby 30 years ago, you can blame the New Zealand Rugby Union a lot for this, because they were always so arrogant. You know, they thought, for 100 years, they thought it was a privilege for New Zealanders to be able to go and see the All Blacks and didn't have much competition. Well, they did.
0: I know. No, look, you're right. It is. It's like you're lucky to be watching us.
1: I mean, Jack Sullivan, he's probably, you won't remember him.
0: Oh, I remember Jack Sullivan. Yeah, no, I read books, but yeah, that was, that's just a different era, isn't it?
1: Yeah, and I mean, they've got to look at it. I mean, there's a lot of competition, which New Zealand hasn't had. You know, we're not as in the same state as Australia yet, where they really have to compete. You know, they've got, you know, five strong codes. But, oh, man, I tell you what, David Kirk, you know, he needs to do more than just replace All Black coaches. He needs to have a good look at things.
0: Well, that's what he's done, though, Chris, because we've got a new chief commercial officer. We've got the new financial officer, the rugby officer. We've got the whole new coaching staff and the selectors and the media liaison and the high performance. There's been a huge amount of change. What I was saying before about the way the media ops work is that they are open. They're not like, you're lucky to see us. They're like, hey, what do you want to know? We want to help, because we've both got the same audience. So I think they're showing really, really good signs of understanding that and not behaving like the Kremlin like they used to back in the day.
1: Oh, no. Okay, well, fair enough. I didn't realise they were recruiting that heavily. I know they had a couple. I'm not so sure about Steve Lancaster, but I think he's very, very honest, and he's had a good background. So, I think he'll transgress. I find it very strange that without contacting Dave Rennie, they just go and sign Tony Brown in 2028. That's a bit strange, don't you think?
0: Yeah, we talked about that before I went away to get my leg cut to pieces, and it was particularly odd. I still can't quite make head nor tail of that, but I think more in the cases, we've got to get him so he doesn't stay with South Africa. It was a running dummy. That's what it was. It was a foiling move.
1: Yes. Oh, well, I mean, after what I was watching the box on Sunday morning, you've got to have Jordan at fullback against South Africa. If McKenzie's at fullback against those African big African farmers, they'll have to dig him out of the ground. It'll be about 10 feet under it.
0: They'll probably have to dig him out of the butt crack of one of the players. He's so little. Did I say? Okay. Yes, I did. Chris, thanks very much. Always appreciate your call. Yeah, I really hope they don't persist with McKenzie playing at fullback. Get him off the bench. That's where he's effective. Otherwise, he just isn't. I'll go to my grave saying that. No apologies. I'm sorry. You're just not good enough to be a run on All Black at fullback. That's it. We'll stick with that. Coming up next, we're talking rugby league, state of origin, made against state, etc., etc. Up tonight, series is locked at one apiece. Huge decider in Queensland. Jake Duke from Fox League in Australia joins us next to preview this massive encounter. This is News Talk ZB. It's 7:45.
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9: Oranges are locked at 1 apiece. Decider up tonight. Gets underway at Suncorp just after 10 o'clock. Queensland look to continue on their strong showing in the second game. Try and take the series. New South Wales hoping to put it all behind them and send the Queensland crowd home. All depressed in half. Cut Jake Duke, commentator for Fox League in Australia, joins us now to preview that match. Good evening, Jake. How are you?
10: I'm very well. Origin Day, very nervous as a New South Wales supporter. I've got that glimmer of hope that every Origin Day brings. So we'll see how it plays out tonight.
9: Glimmer of hope. I think that's the essence with all Origin games, because you just don't know. Hence is the nature, especially over the last couple of years, of the swings and roundabouts of this outrageous competition.
10: Yeah, I do find it crazy that New South Wales are basically been written off and saying they have no chance. I mean, if you look at their team, I know they haven't played well the first two games, but the team is absolutely stacked with talent. If they were two club sides, your money would be on New South Wales. It just seems to be something that Queensland kind of find in the Origin arena that has kind of carried them in the way they play over this series especially. But New South Wales are stacked with talent. So I don't think it's the walkover people think it might be. And look, it'd be something special to win up there if they're New South Wales. But they've certainly got the players to do it.
9: Yeah, well, so it all comes down to coaching then. Yeah, the players, the cattle are all there. But it's how they whip the cattle to get them into shape. It's got to be hugely influential, surely.
10: Well, the series would suggest that, because as we've all seen, New South Wales have played well below their potential, barring that 20 minutes where they played against a 12-man Queensland side. So they're very lucky to be in it, but that doesn't matter. Like, how many times have we seen Queensland win games they're not supposed to win, and no one gives them a chance and they go and upset everyone? I remember a game a couple of years ago where they got flogged 32. They were down 32-0 or something in the first half of game two. They lost that game and no one gave them a chance, and then decided and they went out and won it. So it's New South Wales. It's Queensland's to lose, no doubt, but we've seen Queensland do this so often on the opposite, with the shoe on the opposite foot. So why can't

0: New South Wales.
1: When you look at the most influential man on the park, we don't want it to be Ashley Klein, but it's probably going to be. What are the thought processes around what he can provide?
0: Look, you just never really know. Well, what we can hope is that in the decider, he kind of, a couple of penalties early, sets him a warning, then puts the whistle away. But also you've got to factor in the Suncorp Stadium crowd, which is obviously the 14th man on the field for Queensland whenever they play up there, whether they can influence Ashley's decisions. You know, there's not many New South Wales fans up there at all. So if Queensland are on top, you know, that crowd gets involved and it's hard to kind of peg back, and it really doesn't matter, you know, what kind of help you get from the referee and things like that, because they just seem to grow another leg. So let's hope the players can sort it out tonight, and, you know, just a good quality decider at Suncorp, the best stadium in Australia for rugby league, and let's hope it delivers, because, you know, probably the first two games of the series have been kind of disappointing on both fronts, from both states, really. When you consider being a Queensland fan in game one, you were disappointed in what happened at the end, and then New South Wales were very poor in game two. So let's hope we get a contest worthy of the spectacle tonight and these two great teams.
1: Jake, you mentioned the crowd and their influence over the referees. I think the crowd and their influence over the players when it's going well is very positive. But you look at the Maroons fan base, the Banana Benders, if they start getting beaten and they go quiet, how much does that take out of the air tanks of the Maroons?
0: Well, it's funny because New South Wales have actually won their past two games at Suncorp Stadium. So you think back to game one last year, they won, and then game three, the decider in 2024, which was only the third time they've won a decider in Queensland. So they've won the past two at Suncorp Stadium. So a lot of these players have been there, have won there. So it shouldn't hold as much fear as it probably had, where New South Wales really struggled to get victories up there, and especially as you go back towards that eight straight origin wins. So a lot of these guys should not hold fear. Like Nathan Cleary, he's won grand finals at Suncorp Stadium when you think of the COVID era and playing up there. So all these guys have spent so much time playing at that ground. It is a different atmosphere for anyone who's been there. It is loud like nothing else. The crowd's right on top of you. You can barely hear yourself. So I can understand how it becomes all-encompassing and over-roaring when you're on that field, but this New South Wales team have won their past two, so there's no reason, again, why they can't go out and win there tonight.
1: Jake, who do we like off the bench, these spark plugs, as they used to call them? Who's going to, you believe, have the biggest effect on the trajectory of this game?
0: Well, there's a lot of great players on both benches, and also with these 19-man benches, it's hard to know who's actually going to get on, right? Because, you know, an injury or HIA early in the game can completely disrupt the rotation and what people thought was going to be the rotation. We saw New South Wales kind of bungle their bench in game one, which, you know, many people were critical of, the fact that Appy Coruscant didn't get onto the field, the fact that Adam Fanua Blake only played 10 minutes. I think for New South Wales, the big trump card is how they play Blake Brayley off the bench and whether Cam Murray starts. I think most people think and hope that Cam Murray will start in the lock position and probably push Isaiah Yeo through to the front row. But Laurie, despite calls for that to happen over the first two games, has resisted that temptation. So I think that they're the two big factors, whether Cameron Murray gets significant game time or starts, and also how Blake Brayley is used off the bench. Obviously, Rich Robson played all 80 minutes in game two, and it just probably didn't provide that spark when they needed it to find points. So that for New South Wales is most important. For Queensland, I think Max Plath has been a guy that's been injected really well by Billy Slater off the bench, and how he influences. The other big inclusion is Jeremiah Nene, who hasn't played all series. He's on the bench after a barnstorming return for the Cowboys over the past couple of weeks, helped him win that game over Penrith a fortnight ago. And he's had shoulder injuries all year, but we know what he can do under the high ball. He's a try-scoring back rower. How they get him on and get him into the game is another big influence.
1: Hey, Jake, thanks so much for joining us on News Talk ZB. A real pleasure. You enjoy Origin like you won't.
0: Well, hopefully. It can be a very good or very bad night. Go the Blues.
1: Darcy. Hey, at least he's honest, right? You try and sit on the fence vaguely when you're a sport.

0: broadcaster, but well, I won't say I do because I don't. I'm a fan at the end of the day. I love it. But Jake plainly looking forward to New South Wales getting something done. Should be electric. We'd like to think so. Hopefully it'll keep me awake. Drifting in and out of consciousness, not throughout the program, the day in general. I'll blame the codeine and the paracetamol and the morphine. What else have they plugged in me recently? Tramadol. anything else? I don't know. Coffee. More coffee. Thanks very much for listening to the program. Thanks for contributing. If you either called through or you texted, love the fact you're involved in this. Corbin Boyd, Rockstar, thanks so much, Grasshopper, for producing the program. And coming up next, Marcus Lush. You had the great pleasure of listening on the way home last night. What was the name of the trucker again, Dan? Nigel the trucker. Oh, mate, soul to the earth, I tell you. Love that question from Marcus. Gee, have you broken your turnaround? Oh, no. I've had a 12-hour turnaround. I wouldn't be doing that. Honest, soul-to-the-earth talkback radio. Marcus Lush up next with Marcus Lush Nights. I'm Darcy Waldegrave, wishing you farewell. I'll catch you again tomorrow here at the one and only News Talk ZB.
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3: It's 8 o'clock. Good evening. I'm Joe Gilfillan. Another South Island slip has forced more evacuation orders, this time on Irvine Street in Dunedin's The Cove. Fire and emergency were called just before 4 this afternoon, with two houses potentially affected and the occupants of 8 asked to leave. They're waiting for council assessments. Earlier, a slip on Wamaru's Glen Street prompted neighbours to move out for the night, and a geotech engineer will take a look tomorrow. A blueberry expert says changing import standards could risk the entire horticulture industry. Ministry of Primary Industries is considering allowing imports of fresh blueberries from 5 countries, including Chile, Peru and the United States. Blueberries NZ Technical Committee member Dan Peach told Newstalk ZB's Heather Duplessis-Allen that could bring real biosecurity risks. Mr. Peach says if disease spreads to produce here, it's a matter of when and how much is tolerable.
4: This just has been pushed through a little bit too quickly, and not enough work has been done to protect New Zealand's border against what are very real risks.
3: More record temperatures could be on the way as the Southwest Pacific Ocean heats up. A World Meteorological Organization report shows last year's average sea surface temperatures were the second highest on record behind 2024. This meant our warmest spring on record, contributing to the Tongariro National Park wildfires. Victoria University climate science professor James Renwick says things probably won't cool down anytime soon.
5: Some people might say, well, it means more days at the beach, but it also means more stress for plants and animals, lower food production, more food insecurity.
3: Criticism of ACT's proposed crackdown on repeat burglars. ACT is campaigning on a mandatory 3-year prison sentence without parole for a convicted burglar's third strike, saying judges give too much leeway. Corrections data show the weekly cost of housing an inmate is about $3,800. Howard League for Penal Reform's Cosmo Jeffrey says that money could be better used for rehabilitation. Mr. Jeffrey says we need to work out why people are stealing, then deal with that, not just lock them up. Concerns scrapping fees free could put university retention gains at risk. Tertiary Education Commission data show first-year student retention hit a decade high last year, with 83.3% of students staying enrolled across 8 universities. Otago Vice-Chancellor Grant Robertson says retention comes down to factors like the economy and pastoral care, and fees free was an important part of many families' financial planning.
6: So we'll have to wait and see what the impact is. But I know for the parents and the students who had been planning on that fees-free funding, they're extremely disappointed.
3: A 37-story high-rise in New York's Manhattan is still unstable. Construction workers report support beams are buckled in the former Pfizer HQ, which is being converted to apartments. Officials say temporary supports are helping bolster the building. New York Mayor Zohran Mamdani spoke earlier today.
7: DOB engineers have been investigating with FDNY drones. This is an extremely serious situation, and I am thankful to our first responders.
3: Australia's Prime Minister says his government is working closely with Telstra after a countrywide outage this morning. It affected trains, EFTPOS transactions and emergency calls. Telstra provides about 25 million mobile services and says 90% of calls and data have been restored. Anthony Albanese says at the moment there's no evidence it was malicious.
8: News Talk ZB Sport. New South Wales coach Laurie Daly honestly believes the pressure to retain his job hasn't been a distraction in the lead-up to tonight's State of Origin decider. Daly's Blues gave up a 1-0 series lead to lose a Game 3 decider last year and risk a repeat against Queensland on the Maroons' home turf at Suncorp Stadium. But Daly says neither he nor the players have been bothered by the intense criticism.
9: I haven't read, but I've been told. So you just, yeah, put it to the side. And the players, you know, they're pretty good at focusing. I'm pretty good at focusing on what needs to be done. So the ability for this team to play their best football, I'm confident that we're going to play our best footy.
8: Kick-off in Brisbane is just 2 hours away. All Blacks forwards coach Jason Ryan is confident his pack will stand up to whatever the Italian forwards throw at them in Wellington this Saturday. Ryan was impressed with the mobility, speed and skill his pack showed in the Helter Skelter Nations Championship win over France in Christchurch, and he isn't worried that his big men's athleticism around the field will depower their set pieces.
10: Every test match is different, you know. There wasn't a lot of long scrums, mauls or defending mauls, so that's probably why there was so much speed. But you've got to be able to do both. We'll put a lot of work into our set piece this week. Italy are phenomenal, especially their scrums.
8: Verbal jousting over the Football World Cup has extended to golf's European Tour. Norwegian golfer Victor Hovland is preparing to play the Scottish Open this week, and the world number 13's been asked if he's been subjected to any pre-tournament banter over his country's quarter-final tie against England.
11: It's a very sensitive subject for him, so it might cut a little too deep there if I push too hard, but I hope they lose and come crying out on Sunday morning.
8: Hovland's promised to lead a viral Viking row chant on the first tee on day 4 if Norway beat the Three Lions. I'm Kobe Marazzi, and that's News Talk ZB News and Sport. It's 8:05. Marcus Lush is next.
3: 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Northland, showers easing tomorrow afternoon. From Auckland to Tomaranui, as well as Coromandel, Bay of Plenty and Taupo, fine tonight, but isolated showers for Bay of Plenty this evening. Showers spreading north tomorrow, clearing in the afternoon. Gisborne and Hawke's Bay, rain with heavy falls across Hawke's Bay, spreading north tomorrow. From Taranaki to Wellington, and for Taihape and Wairarapa, periods of rain, some heavy in the east, clearing from Whanganui to Horowhenua tomorrow. Southerly gales gusting to 100 kilometres an hour in exposed places for Wellington, Kapiti and Taranaki. Marlborough and Canterbury, periods of rain, some possibly heavy, snow down to 600 metres overnight. From Nelson and Buller to Fiordland, partly cloudy with isolated showers tonight. Otago and Southland, rain with snow down to 300 metres, easing from the south tonight, partly cloudy tomorrow with a few coastal showers. Chatham Islands, rain, possibly heavy. I'm Joe Gilfillan. That's News Talk ZB, news, sport and weather to 8:07.
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Bit of a quakey day, eh? I'm looking at the GeoNet website. So a couple of quakes there, 5.4 and a 4.1 and 3.6. She's all happening. I think it's good. I'm no seismologist. I think good small quakes is what you want. It's the plates up against each other, kind of moving past each other slowly. What you don't want was where they kind of get jammed and then build up and build up, then you get the big quake. So, yeah, 1 hour ago in Palmerston North, 4.1, and one earlier on today, too, that you'll know about, a 5.4 north of Te Kaha. Quakes. Funnily enough, most of them seem to happen at night. Is that true? Or am I just mainly at work at night? I don't know the answer to this. But I'm here till 12. By the way, I'm here till 12. I'll keep you updated with the state of origin. And funny enough, we're doing technical work. I will go off air at 11 o'clock for a minute. I might milk it. Could be longer. Who knows? They're doing some techie work. The Jenny should kick in. Who knows? Anyway. Less of a focus on the weather tonight, although today I have driven to Queenstown and returned. Snow at Queenstown. Well, snow going into Queenstown, really. Kingston up through there. Snow on the hill's quite low, not settling in Queenstown. Gee, there are a lot of people there, eh? Jeepers creepers, they're building a lot. And wet, very wet on the way back, but kind of stopped just past Lumsden. Very heavy pulling on the road, so I was glad to finish that journey. So anyway, that is that. That is me there and back, and welcome to it. A couple of things I need to talk about tonight, or want to. Gave Contact Energy the shove. Jeepers creepers, talk about unreasonable anyway. Power companies, eh? Apparently you should switch companies once a year. Who knew? Most don't, but who knew? Anyway, we might spend some time talking power companies tonight. The companies they've got, but they're so unreasonable. The other thing today for us, for me, for us, and it was a slightly disturbing thing that happened. We were both in the car driving up north and we got a phone call and it came up on Vanessa's phone from Kaitaia. Well, we know someone in Kaitaia. I said, answer it. We got a good friend in Kaitaia. We don't know anyone in Kaitaia apart from the good friend. Well, I said, answer it. It'll be such and such. Name's not important, but you know her. Oh, yeah, yeah. And a guy said, and answered the phone and a guy spoke and he said, such and such, are you interested in such and such with an apartment in Auckland. We're just letting you know that this is happening and that is happening. And Vanessa said, is this just a cold call? He says, oh, yeah, we're going through a number of things. We can take your number off the list if we like. And the conversation went on a bit. Vanessa said, yeah, I would. And he's quite a reasonable sounding guy, kind of a likable sort of a rooster. And the phone call went on and, yeah, thanks for that. Yeah, we can do that. And so it went on for about 3 or 4 minutes.

0: No, probably that's exaggeration. It went on for about a minute and a half. Well, they're saying, oh, yes, this is this and that is that. And, yeah, we'd prefer if you didn't get, if you didn't phone us again because we're not interested in what you're ringing about. And then, and I hadn't got up, I wasn't up with the program, but the Vanessa says, are you AI? And the guy said, yeah, I am. Oh, he's reasonable, but he's a robot. Flip. And, yeah, so it's quite, so I mean, I'm sure this has probably happened to you people, but if it was a call on my own, I wouldn't have known. And if it was a shorter call, no one would have known. So they had quite a long conversation with him. I asked him his name, and it was Jack, and I asked him whether he thought it was ethical to call people and not tell them he wasn't a person. I asked him questions about what it was like to not be a person, whether he had a girlfriend and stuff. But yeah, and I've spent a lot of time thinking about that today. So anyway, so that is happening out there. So people are cold calling you and they're robots and they're not telling you. Funny enough, I think about 2 weeks ago, someone texted me and said that there are AI people calling you now, but I just thought it would be like when you're on call waiting at the hospital. Tell me, please, how I can help. But this was a guy, this was a robot pretending to be a guy with no declaration at all and quite convincing. Was for city sales real estate or something in Auckland. So why am I telling you this? Because I reckon most of you would fall for it. Shocking. And but if you hadn't asked, you wouldn't have known. And I don't even know about you, but I think probably if there's AI robots calling you, they should say, hey, by the way, I'm not a person, I'm a robot. Anyone feel strongly about this? Or anyone experienced it, or anyone listening to me think, actually, probably I experienced that, but I didn't realise, because I think that is probably the more likely scenario. Am I angry? No. What I am is that, jeepers creepers, those jobs we put ourselves university doing, suddenly within a year of AI, they've all gone. All those phoning people, asking them questions, trying to do the soft tell on them, all that's gone, burger. And I presume this computer was ringing thousands of people at once. What would have taken weeks would have just been this robot. I said, why are you calling from Kaitaia? Well, that was a sleazy thing also. And then I don't know where they get the numbers from, but why would you be calling? Because for a long time I thought, you know, I was talking to this guy, well, he was cold calling us for an Auckland company, but pretending he was from Kaitaia. But not only was he pretending he was from Kaitaia, he was pretending he was a person. Oh, flip, so I've had a close brush with the future. I don't like it. But who knows? I mean, they'll be calling TalkBack next. Because it was quite convincing. And when he said his name was Jack, I thought, well, why have you got a stupid name, computer guy? Unbelievable. But so likable. Anyway, if you've experienced this or have queries or worries about this, I'm not happy at all about it. Anyway, is this something that you've experienced out there in listener land? Because I think it's, I'm shocked and appalled. It just seemed underhand. Oh, Jack, underhand Jack, but such a likable sort of a rooster. How are you? What's happening? Like polite, not nervous. I mean, if I hadn't realised it was a robot, it would have been quite a pleasant interaction. But clearly was a robot. Robot Ron. Dave Marcus, welcome.
1: Oh, hi, Marcus. Hey, hello?
0: Hello.
1: Hello, hello. Marcus, on the news tonight, I saw a wee thing about solar panels and whatnot, and where you could go and buy these solar panels and simply plug them into your wall socket?
0: Yes.
1: How bad is that? I'm on a...
0: Hang on, was this bad?
1: Was it bad? Because what you're doing is you're pumping power into the grid, and with me being a...
0: they'll pay you for it. Grid,
1: no, yeah, but... Next time there's a power cut and the poor old linesman goes out and works on that line, they get zapped.

0: boyfriends, which they have quite good relationships with.
1: But you were asking the robot questions, weren't you?
0: Yeah.
1: Okay. What if you asked the robot, what is the name of my great-great paternal grandmother? Something really...
0: But a cold caller wouldn't know that, though, would they?
1: No, you're true. Gosh, this is difficult, isn't it?
0: And I think all families now need safe words, because I think what happens is someone could... If
1: you're right, a safe word, yes.
0: If that AI program had used my voice...
1: Yes.
0: And there's enough of it out there to...
1: Yes.
0: Use, and they could ring someone and they could... You know, they could do whatever and call people and pretend that they are me, call family members, and no one would be any the wiser.
1: That's right. You're absolutely right.
0: Like I say, I've had a terrible accident and I need $1 million put into my bank or something. So I think, you laugh.
1: I know what you mean. Yep. You push that. The safe word is the way to go, Marcus. Well done.
0: I don't want to have a discussion with the kids about a safe word. Seems creepy.
1: Well, it just might have to. Bye.
0: Flip. Anyone else had this experience? This is what am I Johnny come lately with this one? Someone said the scary thing is this is the worst the AI robot will ever be. That's right. It's going to get better and better and better. And I was convinced. I thought, why are you working from Kaitaia? I'm thinking this poor. I'm thinking, good on this guy. There's not much work in Kaitaia. But he's actually doing this stupid job phoning people. That's where I'm going. Well, good on him, I suppose. He's stuck there in summer. You know, jobs are tough. He's in Kaitaia, but he's making it. Got a job phoning people. That's where I'm going. I feel sympathy for the guy. It was the Kaitaia thing that put me. Yeah, because normally it's some Australian number. Jeepers.
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9: Stephen Topliss, BNZ's head of research, is with us. How bullish on a hike are you?
10: We're reasonably confident that rates will go up. I mean, the more important question here, I think that everyone needs to get their heads around, is that even the most dovish forecaster still thinks that rates are going to go up across the rest of this year. And that's what people have got to get their heads around. 3 rate increases are already priced into the market. So when you're thinking about your mortgage rates and your cost of borrowing generally, unless you're on a floating rate, you're not likely to see a substantial move in those rates given that it's

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3: Oh, by the way, someone's asked me why I didn't ask the guy if it was a real guy, pretend to be AI. I did ask him that. Carl, it's Marcus. Good evening and welcome.
4: Hey, good evening, Marcus. Well, what scares me is AI Jack. When he run you, he would have known your name, your wife's name, where you lived, what you do for a job, your children's name, how much you paid for your house, et cetera, et cetera. So it wasn't cold calling. They had the info.
3: Yeah.
4: AI Jack had the info. Knows everything about you.
3: Yeah.
4: It's scary, mate.
3: That's why I think there should be legislation that you've got to identify. If you are pretending to be a human.
4: Yes.
3: You know, you can't just call someone and pretend you're a person. And this is for a real estate company trying to sell apartments.
4: No, it's just bizarre. This thing is just going to get worse and worse and worse.
3: It's going to be pretty sleazy.
4: All your details, Marcus. He would have known everything about you when he rang you.
3: It's going to be pretty sleazy how this election is with robots calling people.
4: It's frightening. I don't like it.
3: Not much I can do. DB, it's Marcus. Good evening.
5: I'm going to ruin a perfectly good friendship with you by taking you to task on your first caller. What the guy was trying to tell you was, if there's a power fault and they isolate the lines downstream of the isolation are now going to be powered by people plugging in their...
3: But that would surely have to be illegal if there was a danger there. They couldn't do that.
5: The government are looking at bringing in some sort of legislation to do that. And I've seen this happen where people plug in their standby generators into their house.
3: What do they call that when they put them backwards? They've got a term for that. What's
5: it called?
3: Yeah, where you put positive into positive or something. Someone will text me about that.
5: And if you don't trip your own main breaker, you're now powering the network backwards. So there's a guy up a pole who's tripped his breakers to work on the lines, and you're brought the lines back up to 230 volts.
3: Sure.
5: Yeah,
3: I was more focused on that AI robot call. That was sort of, I wasn't really concentrating that much on that situation. So, to be fair, that would be the situation.
5: Thank you so much.
3: Brilliant. Matthew Marcus, welcome.
6: Hi. Look, I'm sitting at my desk right now, and I'm having to deal with an AI robot to top up my power so I can still have power connected to my house. I'm topping up my internet so I can still have internet connected to my house. And I'm finding that I used to be a pretty polite person, but I know when a robot doesn't have affection, it doesn't connect with humans like, you know, hi, are you having a good day today? And I just feel like every time, and I do this every week, I top up my power, my internet, and I feel like I'm becoming a rude person because I know I'm talking to a robot. And they ask me for the numbers, and I'll go, okay, 02480254621. And it's changing our accents when we have to do this week after week. And humans are starting to sound like robots, except us humans are smart, and we know robots don't have feelings.
3: The point I need to make is that when you're dealing with your power companies, and dealing with computers and stuff, you know what you're dealing with. The way it's happened with the phone calls is people are ringing and pretending to be a human by sounding like a human and impersonating a human and not declaring they're not a human. That's the bit for me which I reckon's alarming, because I know on this show I deal with a lot of people that are fairly vulnerable and quite gullible. And if this is a legitimate thing for a real estate agent, imagine what's going to happen when the scammers get this, and they already will have it because it's damn convincing, and I think it's slightly terrifying. Nice to hear from you, 26 past 8, 0800 80 1080 and 9292 to text. Brent crude might rise tonight. Trump has just declared the Iran ceasefire over. When was that? Was that just in the last half hour? So that's at the NATO summit. I'll bring you any information I've got about that. Thanks to the texter that texted that through. Trump says ceasefire is over and calls Iranians sick people. So in renewed fighting overnight, the US launched strike on Iran as punishment for attacks on tankers in the Strait of Hormuz. So that's just happened a minute ago. People, you've heard it here first. That's the situation. And Blue Bridge sailings have been cancelled as the southerly weather system continues to affect the strait. High swells are forecast from Wednesday with disruption expected through to Thursday. So three of them are cancelled for passengers and two of them are cancelled altogether. I think they just cancelled for passengers because it would be terrifying. That's my take on that. Get in touch if you want to. My name is Marcus. Welcome here till 12. 0800 80 1080. Not cold calls. People pretending to be real people calling you. Has it happened? But I'll check on Brent crude too. Marcus, if it is illegal not to declare that the caller is not a real person, then what is the non-person going to look like in court? Well, these days they are acting for people. There's people that are representing them. I think it's dodgy practice. I think there should be some sort of... I think it's not good. Brent, the crude started to spike. But it's hard for me to get on my... It's hard for me to get a... I can get it down to one day. Hold your horses, I'll tell you. Oh, she's gone up vertically almost. It's gone instantly from 73 to 77. And that's within... ...10 minutes. So that's the situation there. If you want to get in touch, feel free to come through 0800 80 1080 and 9292 to text Marcus till 12. Heavy rain for eastern areas, snow in the south, southerly gales and central parts. You'll be over the weather. As you know, the animals on the farms think. Anyway, get in touch if you want to talk, as I say, 0800 80 1080. State of origin tonight. I'll keep you updated with that. That happens at 10 o'clock. I want to talk to you about robot calls, if you had it, because this will be out there. And I reckon you've probably had them and not realised. So, yes, if you've got something to say about that, that's the plan. Here till 12, as I say, 0800 80 1080. Half past eight, Joe, headlines, please.
0: Thanks, Marcus. The Reserve Bank governor says we'll ultimately benefit from today's OCR hike, the first in more than 3 years. The cash rate's been raised to 2.5%. Governor Anna Bremen says getting inflation back down helps everyone. North Canterbury farmers face months of clean-up after heavy rain, easing as it moves north. Wairarapa, Manawatu and Taihape have an orange heavy rain warning until tomorrow morning. Kaikoura's still in a state of emergency and a heavy rain watch still covers Kaikoura and Marlborough until tomorrow evening. ANZ celebrating Bay of Plenty's economic boom. A report has found the region's exports jumped 16.9% year on year. Businesses in the area have increased in number more than 62% since the year 2000. More at 9 or go to nzherald.co.nz.
3: Thanks very much, Joe. 29 to 9 people, welcome to the airwaves. As I say, 0800 80 1080 robots. And they're here and they're coming. Marcus, great show. Thank you for bringing this to everyone's attention. The electronic drug at now AI that grips our species will be our undoing. Just hope I won't be around to see it. Marcus, when it was at 73, why was not Pitcairn under $2? Because when the war started, it was over 90, and it was 220 for 91.

0: get in touch. Vicky, it's Marcus. Good evening.
1: Oh, hi, hi. I'd missed the beginning of the conversation, but your guys told me what happened when you got the call. So did you hear that it was like a different tone or something? Did you know that it didn't sound like my normal person and ask him? Is that what happened?
0: No, it's completely convincing.
1: Oh, okay. You know, I haven't had any calls like that, but
0: Well, Vicky, you wouldn't know.
1: No, right.
0: Because it was I thought it was weird the guy was calling from Kaitaia. I thought, because normally when you get a cold call like that, it's from, because normally asking about finance, it's an overseas number. I said, why is the number come as Kaitaia? And he said, and then Vanessa said, this, are you AI? And he said, yeah, I am.
1: That's weird, eh? Like, we know we can talk to the other chat things and write everything, and you can talk to them like they are a person coming back. But they
0: tell you they're honest. They just say that it's a bot or something. They're not pretending to be a human.
1: But also when you mentioned about if somebody called up and a relative and said, so-and-so's sick, can I borrow some money? Do you think that they would be able to? What I'm thinking now is if they could replicate like the tone of our voice, because I know everybody who I know is voice tone. We know who they are, don't we?
0: They can get enough from someone's voicemail message.
1: Yeah.
0: To recreate that person's voice, and then that person. Because I know what happens now is one of the services AI provides, right? If you have a close friend or family member that dies, that if you give them a couple of sentences of that person's audio, which they'll normally have on voice messages, then they can create that person and you can talk to that person as much as you like.
1: Oh, to get some sort of grief counselling.
0: Just to feel comfortable, because you miss them, you can ring them. So if that's as convincing as that, when imagine if someone calls you and says, hey, I'm in Bali, I've been hit by a meteorite, can you wire me $100,000? Sorry about this, Dad. And you go, look, of course, give me your details. And they'll give you details, and you'll do it because it's their voice.
1: I wouldn't be able to do that because I don't have all that money. But it's interesting. It's good that you mentioned that, because sometimes going to that depth of it, people don't realise. So talking about it now is a very big deal.
0: I think a lot of people out there have received calls from robots. They haven't realised they've been robots.
1: Right. Yeah, well, I'll be listening out for that. Thanks, Marcus.
0: Yeah, my pleasure. Yeah.
1: Be listening. Thank you.
0: Okay. Bye. See you, Vicky. I mean, I can play it. I don't know how well the audio will come across. I did record a fair bit of it. It was pretty weird. Yeah. So I did record most of it. I would play it, but it's probably got Vanessa's it's probably got some personal information stuff in it, but if I could edit it up, I could well do that. But yeah, it was a very, very convincing person. Like, unbelievably convincing. 25 to 9, here till 12, State of Origin 10. I'll keep you updated with that. We're going off here for a minute at 11 o'clock. That'll be exciting. I'll keep you posted. It'll probably happen when Joe's doing the news, won't it, Dan? Anyway, I'll let you know.
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4: Head till 12, the number is 0800 80 1080, 23 away from 9. If you've got updates with the flooding, let me know if there's anything that's potentially. I see it became a big story, that situation with the flooding of the camping ground, but the people were very slow to get onto that, which is weird, isn't it? I think not only have we got a crisis of weather, we've got a crisis of communication. But that might be a discussion and a story for another day. Josh, it's Marcus. Good evening.
5: Yeah, g'day, Marcus. How you doing? All right?
4: Yeah, nice to hear from you, Josh.
5: Yeah, cool, cool. Hey, you and I actually talked about this kind of thing about, I don't know, 6 months, a year ago. And I was saying, yeah, you could actually use the archive that you've got there at the studio to create a Marcus, which would be
4: I've done this show 10 years. There's probably 40 times 10. There's probably 1,500, 2,000, 40 times 5, 2.
5: There's
4: probably about 8,000 calls a year.
5: Yes.
4: I mean, all the callers' audio could be generated to individual voices that could actually pretend to call radio.
5: Yes, yeah, well, that's that one too. Yeah, because I was going to say, because, I mean, unless you actually do something legally to protect yourself, couldn't somebody gain access, as an example, to somebody's likeness and then have you on? Like, they could have you ring your landlord or whatever, let's say you're renting a property, and say, well, I'm moving out now. And it wasn't you, right? It was some malevolent character using your likeness in order to facilitate a conversation.
4: Yeah, it'd be very easy to do that. I'm sure they've already done that.
5: Yeah, yeah, they have. But, well, I mean, what is our main concern? I mean, we knew customer service jobs were going to get lost.
4: I think the concern is that someone calls and pretends to be chatty but doesn't identify as being a robot, because it's different when someone calls and they're cold calling, because you don't want to be rude to them. You want to be nice to them. You want to treat them because you think, oh, well, they're but the grace of God go, I haven't got that sort of job, and it's probably tough to try and call people at dinner. They always play on a sense of your pity, because, oh, yeah, here they are. They're just trying to earn a living while they go through university.
5: I see what you mean. So you think it's a bit too impersonal using non-emotional... Because you know what?
4: Let me just answer. It's manipulative.
5: Yeah, it is. But, you know, in customer service centres for years now, a lot of stuff is quite scripted.
4: Oh, I realise that. I realise they wouldn't be great jobs.
5: Regimental anyway, so you wonder whether or not they're going to have any emotional response to anything, because they train it out of them. But, just a few years ago, we had a local politician who used a digital answering system to call everybody and announce, you know, the election's coming up. How about you vote for me?
4: But I had that. That was very obvious that person was, it was just a recorded message from John Key. But there's nothing to stop the Opportunity Party or Seymour's crowd or anyone to just use my voice to phone people during the election. Say, hey, it's Marcus Lush here. And I just want to ring and tell you that you should be voting for ACT because their policies are the best. And that, you know, it could use, you know, I'm not

0: I think, because I'm not the convincing person, you could, you know, you could be anyone at all. They could use that voice, and no one would know. Just like before the local, yeah. So that's kind of a fairly concerning thing also. Steve Trifano has emailed, Marcus, two things. Linesmen use earth straps on each side of their work to divert any current. Yeah, I imagine they would. And that lead that runs from the generator of the power sockets are called suicide leads. That's the word I was looking for. I appreciate you. Thank you. Anna, it's Marcus. Good evening.
1: Good evening. Yes, Marcus, first time caller. So I just rang up. I've been listening to your program about the caller.
0: Yeah.
1: I had a suspicious call today, and it was from a man with different nationality, and wanted to know whether I would like an updated valuation of my house. And I said, I couldn't understand him. There was so much racket going on in the background. And anyway, I finally, I just said, no, I'm not interested. And he's hesitated. And I says, no, I'm not interested, thank you. And it makes me wonder now, was that AI caller?
0: Well,
1: it
0: I would imagine if you're pretending to be AI, you wouldn't be coming from a busy call centre with a foreign accent. You'd wanting to be sounding as local and convincing as possible.
1: Well, I wondered that, but, you know, you just never know. So, but it's made me a bit more aware, and
0: did you give them, you didn't give them any, you didn't give them your PIN number or anything?
1: Well, heck no. No. I had the all the daughters calling saying, Mum, make sure you don't do this. I said, oh, you know, no, it was all a big joke. No, that wasn't all of the phone call wasn't a joke, but
0: yeah.
1: Anyway, well, thank you very much.
0: Yeah, nice to phone meet you, Anna. Hey, by the way, people, I don't want to be, what's the word I'm looking for? I'm just going to try to look at an alliterative thing I can say. I don't want to be Peter Panic Purchaser, but if I were you, I'd go and buy petrol. Because Brent crude's going one way, and that is north. It's gone up, yeah, well, actually, I probably shouldn't say that, but somebody else has texted me and said they should. You should go and buy. Because the ceasefire is over, Rover. And the petrol's heading north. Someone says, cheers for the Brent crude update. Just went and filled up the car.

0: Marcus, if someone impersonates a family member via AI and asks for money, that's when you need a safe word or phrase that you've predetermined is a double check, a bit like a password. I have one with my sons as I was just about scammed. Yes, that's what I've said. You do need a safe word. But also, too, if someone calls up and says, look, there's been a terrible accident, you know, your son's been, I don't know, I just can't think of something to say. Most of us are not going to say, what's the safe word? Because we would be in shock and would be upset. And we also wouldn't want to make out to that person that we don't think they're for real at their time of grief. So it's a really complicated scenario. 15 to 9.
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5: 13 away from 9. Don, this is Marcus. Good evening.
6: G'day, Marcus. It's certainly coming, this AI stuff. It could make talkback radio interesting in the middle of the night. It could make talkback radio quite interesting in the middle of the night, or in fact at any time of day as well. I mean, imagine you're sitting in the studio and you're lacking a call. You just press the button and the AI imitates a caller.
5: Absolutely.
6: That you can have a conversation with.
5: And I've discussed that with my boss, because I've said about, are we going to be the discussion being replaced by AI? But I think it's more likely it'll be the calls that'll be replaced.
6: Yeah, you're not going to be replaced by AI, Marcus. Absolutely not, because it's that real genuine human.
5: Oh, AI will have it.
6: Could do. I was having an interesting conversation with a colleague actually in Florida who is already building this stuff for hotels and motels. You know all those questions like, where's the electric jug? How do I find my iron? Where should I go for dinner tonight? He's already building platforms to just help customers, guests, with all of those sorts of idiot questions.
5: And what I like about that is people are going to know that quite soon that they are just talking to an AI, because you've rung for information. But why I think the situation for me was different, because that person rang me and impersonated a human being, and that's why I thought it was and had a conversation with me. So I think it was a lot more sinister.
6: Fair enough. And it's going to get harder to tell as well. I mean, just the pauses that you keep putting into, the pauses, the normal human responses in the way we speak. At present, we're expecting that AI and robots will respond directly with, with a very clear voice and what have you. But once they start to impersonate our inflections and our stutters and all of that sort of stuff, that's when it's going to get really interesting. You're certainly not going to be able to tell the difference, I don't think.
5: You can't tell. It's already there, Don. I'm convinced. We're there. You can't tell.
6: Yeah, I think you might be right.
5: How do you know I'm not a robot?
6: How do you know I'm not a robot? Goes both ways, doesn't it?
5: How do I know you're not a robot?
6: You just don't. And that's where we're going with that. As far as the legislation question is concerned, it's going to be really difficult to legislate around this. It's going to be difficult to enforce it. I mean, I think legislating around it is a bit like the debate currently we've got on social media and banning it for under 16s. Impossible to enforce, but knowing that that's what the law is, at least parents can tell their children, look, that's illegal.
5: That's half the battle, to be able to tell your kids that, it's for over 16s. Yeah, that's a really good point you make, Don. I'm just getting back hooked on how I know that you are not a robot. I'm just trying to think what a question I could ask you. I mean, obviously you've been listening to the show.
6: That's not going to work for you.
5: Because AI is normally based on text and information, isn't it? Not audio, but I don't know what I could ask.
6: Well, there's literally nothing, Marcus, because if I was going to set up an intelligent

0: intelligent AI, then I wouldn't just base it on tonight's show. I'd base it on a series of recordings. I mean, ZB platforms 2 weeks worth of previous recordings, so it's very easy to just grab a series of recordings and grab the nuance of the show, your characteristics, profile you, all those sorts of things. But at present, it's still a bit expensive. And this is why I don't see it being too much of a problem right now, because the AI tokens themselves that would be needed to power that are still quite costly. But moving forward, that cost is going to come down.
1: Where are you calling from, Don? Right.
0: No question of that.
1: Where are you calling from?
0: Christchurch.
1: What do you find frustrating about living in that city?
0: What do I find frustrating about living in the city? Oh, the
1: in
0: city
1: Christchurch.
0: Council, Marcus. Okay. But,
1: you know that because we've had this conversation before, and I don't know, so maybe you are zeroing it. I don't know if AI would have been able to answer that. If I ask you where you are and what's frustrating about that place where you live, no, maybe they are. Yeah, okay. I think you're not a robot, Don, but flip. 8 to 9.
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1: It's not been rightly reported because the media is currently focused on how much the Ardern Clark House is going at auction, but President Donald Trump has said the ceasefire with Iran is over. He said dealing with Tehran is a waste of time. Air raid sirens bled in Bahrain and Kuwait as Iran says it's targeted 85 military installations over attacks on the Hormozgan province in the port city of Mashhad. So she's over, that's what Trump said. We hit them hard. I told them every time you hit, we hit, and of course they're dirty players, so they go after everyone, including probably me. We don't like them. I don't like them. They're evil people, and it's the denuclearization of Iran, and we're not going to denuke it. I'm not happy with NATO because of the fact they didn't want to help us with the number one state-sponsored terror, that's Iran. So yeah, the old... The ceasefire is over. You want to go buy some fuel. I'm just looking at Brent Crude Live. Yeah, it's gone up from... It's gone up from 71 to 78 cents, so it's gone up 10% in the last hour. It's only way is up. So that's happened. So that was what he said. He talks it big at NATO. Someone said only an idiot can't tell robot from a human. Well, you're not right. Just so you know. But I don't know how I can test you with that. Get in touch if you want to talk. 0800 80. We're talking about AI. If you're receiving AI cold calls that aren't declaring their AI, and just how serious that is. Because it's incredibly effective. It's impossible to tell. You have a conversation with these people before you realize it's a robot. And this is potentially a very, very big story. I just wonder if anyone else has experienced it. And this was from a real estate company trying to buy and sell apartments. So I guess they're doing it tough. And it's what they're cold calling people doing. So, yep, and the ceasefire is over. If you want to talk, that's the plan for the next hour, 0800 80 1080. If you want to text, it's 9292. Catch you after the break. Looking forward to what you have to say. State of Origin starts at 10, so I'll keep you updated with that.
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4: 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Right here on your home of sport. 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
5: It's 9 o'clock. Good evening. I'm Joe Gilfillan. The Reserve Bank governor says New Zealanders ultimately will benefit from today's OCR hike, the first in more than 3 years. The cash rate has been raised to 2.5%. Governor Anna Bremen says inflation's been eating up household budgets. Dr. Bremen told Newstalk ZB's Heather Duplessis-Allen getting inflation back down helps everyone.
6: Actually, make sure that households get their purchasing power back, they can spend more, we can get more demand, and we will see better growth and employment coming back.
5: Some Wamaru residents are spending the night away from home following a slip into a house on Glen Street this afternoon. Fire and emergency say houses either side have been evacuated and a geotech engineer is due on site in the morning. There are no reports of injuries. Fire and emergency also say another slip in Dunedin this afternoon caused 8 homes to be evacuated in the Irvine Street area. They say 2 houses were potentially affected. The site's been handed to Dunedin City Council. North Canterbury farmers face months of clean-up after heavy rain, easing as it moves north. Wairarapa, Manawatu and Taihape have an orange heavy rain warning until tomorrow morning. Kaikoura is still in a state of emergency and a heavy rain watch still covers Kaikoura and Marlborough until tomorrow evening. Dairy farmer Adam McManaway says they had 3 days

0: warning before the deluge.
1: But like the rivers and the creeks around here can probably only handle 80 to 120 mils of rain in a 24-hour period, and we got 300. So it was just way too much for them to be able to contain them.
0: Donald Trump has declared the memorandum of understanding between the United States and Iran is over. The US president speaking at the NATO summit in Turkey as the two sides accuse each other of breaching the terms of the agreement. US forces have bombed dozens of Iranian targets, and Iran has fired drones at US bases in Bahrain and Kuwait in retaliation. President Trump says the White House negotiators will want to continue, but he doesn't want to deal with Iran anymore. He's lashed out at Tehran, calling its leaders scum.
2: They're vicious, violent people, and if they had a nuclear weapon, they'd use it. As far as I'm concerned, it's over.
0: ANZ is celebrating Bay of Plenty's economic boom. A report has found the region's exports jumped 16.9% year on year. The number of registered businesses in the area has increased more than 62% since year 2000. Business and Agri-Managing Director Lorraine Mapu says Bay of Plenty's success is not just because of a kiwi fruit boom.
3: Far beyond the orchards, I think logistics, packaging, cool storage, transport, engineering, construction.
0: Teenagers' confidence is taking a hit from perfect smiles online. Otago University researchers have found social media's portrayal of perfect teeth is having an impact on young people's confidence. A survey of more than 500 young people discovered the online world's defining what they see as socially acceptable teeth. Co-author and professor of consumer behavior Lisa McNeil says the impact is stronger for users creating content as opposed to passive users simply scrolling.
4: These children are always exposed to what might be judged socially or normatively the best version of appearance. They're looking at themselves against that, and it's very difficult to achieve that level of perfection.
0: A new community centre is on the way for Christchurch's East, more than a decade after a quake-damaged facility was demolished. Construction of the Shirley Community Centre has now begun, and it's expected to take around 6 months to complete. News Talk ZB Sport. Queensland coach Billy Slater reckons the environment won't be the most important factor in tonight's State of Origin decider against New South Wales. Suncorp Stadium has historically been a fortress for the Maroons, but the Blues have won the last two matches in Brisbane. Slater says his players know they'll have to go to dark places to overcome their heavily criticised opponent.
5: We can't just rely on this great stadium and the history of this great stadium. The fact that Arthur Beetson ran out here 47 years ago, like, we can't rely on all that stuff. We need to make sure it happens because of our actions.
0: Kickoff is in just over an hour. The All Blacks are well aware the free-flowing style of play used to beat France in their nation's championship opener won't be conducive to all conditions. Forwards coach Jason Ryan knows the All Blacks will require different approaches depending on opposition and conditions, starting with Italy at a sold-out Wellington Stadium on Saturday.
6: I guess under the roof you know what the conditions are. Wellington's a little bit different, so how we use the ball and how we play the game could be different this week.
0: The doom and gloom surrounding the performances of British tennis players at Wimbledon this year is well and truly over. Only four of the 19 Brits in the men's and women's singles draws made it out of the first round, but on the eve of a surprising quarter-final, unheralded qualifier Arthur Ferry has stepped up, as Craig Gabriel reports.
7: Will the fairy tale continue, and with it, Arthur Ferry reaching the Wimbledon semis? The 23-year-old wildcard takes on Flavio Cobolli. They met earlier this year in the first round of the Australian Open, and Ferry won. Since then, Cobolli has been a finalist at the French Open. The crowds, though, have gone nuts over Ferry. Taylor Fritz takes a 10-5 record in against Alexander Zverev. Three times they've met at Wimbledon. Zverev won two. They recently met on grass in Halle in Germany. Fritz won that in three sets.
0: Coach Dame Norlene Todua says injured Silver Ferns Kimiora Poi and Catherine Hall are tracking well to be fit for the upcoming Commonwealth Games in Glasgow. That's News Talk ZB News and Sport 2:06 past 9. We're back with Marcus Lush next. 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Northland, showers easing tomorrow afternoon. From Auckland to Tomananui and for Coromandel, Bay of Plenty and Taupo, scattered showers across Taupo and Bay of Plenty, spreading elsewhere tomorrow morning and then clearing in the afternoon. Gisborne and Hawke's Bay, isolated showers for Gisborne, but rain with heavy falls for Hawke's Bay, spreading north tomorrow. From Taranaki to Wellington and for Taihape and Wairarapa, periods of rain with heavy falls in the east, clearing from Whanganui to Horowhenua tomorrow.

0: Southerly gales gusting to 100 kilometres an hour in exposed places across Wellington, Kapiti and Taranaki. Marlborough and Canterbury, periods of rain, possibly heavy, snow down to 600 metres overnight. Nelson and from Buller to Fiordland, partly cloudy. Otago and Southland, rain with snow down to 300 metres, easing from the south overnight. Partly cloudy tomorrow with a few coastal showers. Chatham Islands, rain, possibly heavy. I'm Joe Gilfillan. That's News Talk ZB, news, sport and weather to 9:07.
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0: By the way, Liam Gallagher has announced that he's ready to play Wonderwall if England can get themselves to the World Cup final. Let's hope that happens. 9:07. Chris, this is Marcus. Good evening. Hi, Chris.
1: Hi. Yeah, I was had my first experience with an AI call today, and took me a while for it to sink in what was happening.
0: Talk me through it.
1: Well, I got an email last night from a firm that I dealt with some time ago, and they were genuine. Someone had made a mistake in their company, the tradesman that come to do the job, because when somebody comes to my property to do a job, they get paid before they leave the property. And my email said that I must pay on this invoice. So I thought, oh, I'll just ring up and tell them that the time and the date of the job and who it was that come and did it and that I'd paid on his FPOS machine. And when I explained this, I had no trouble getting through. Normally, I deal with like three or four different companies, and if they have a taped message, there's only basic questions they ask you. And if you don't answer that question correctly, you don't go to the next stage.
0: Sure.
1: But I thought, I'm not talking to a machine, I'm talking to a person. And this it was still a machine, but this, it knew what I was talking about without me going into big detail. And I got angry then, and I says, oh, I don't give a stuff anyway, just get them to ring me ASAP. And the company rang me back about an hour later, and I explained about the job and how it had been paid, and they apologised for their mistake, and that was it.
0: Yeah, okay.
1: Yeah, it was incredible.
0: Was the person pretending to be a human?
1: Oh, no. This person, yeah, it was just, it wasn't right. I knew straight away that I was sort of talking to something other than a taped message. It had to be some extra on there, just like talking to you now.
0: Well, that sounds quite good, because you got it sorted out quite quickly, didn't you?
1: Oh, yeah, but it was quite, it's just a different experience for me, that's all, because normally I have a real problem with taped messages, and if you don't give the correct answer, you're stuck.
0: Yeah. Okay, nice to talk, Chris. Thanks so much for that. 9:10. So what happened to me today is, Vanessa got a phone call and she answered. It was a call from Kaitaia, which is weird too, because we never get a call from Kaitaia, so we answered it. We're in the car together. And Vanessa and the guy had a long conversation. And she said, look, why are you cold calling us? Can you remove it? Yeah, sure, I can remove you from the list, all that sort of stuff. It was only about 2 minutes into it that she realised that it wasn't a person, it was AI. But there was no, and I talked to him for quite a long time after that. And once he was asked, he admitted he was AI, but didn't begin with. And in the end, ultimately hung up on us, which I thought was pretty rude.

but very, you know, and it felt convincing, and it felt clandestine and secretive. There was no admission. He didn't say such and such, I'm a robot. All of it was to try and convince us that he was human. Well, you answer a cold call, and your first concern is to, you know, get rid of the person politely because you can't be bothered. It was only after we started asked why they were calling from Kaitai when it was for an Auckland company, and some subsequent questions from that, we realised that it was a AI generated, you know, completely convincing. And you yourself would have been convinced if it phoned you. It's not like, you know, an automated voice which says, please explain to us in a few words, you know, when you ring Sky or something. So I don't know if you've experienced it, but it's really, really, really discombobulating. Someone said, Marcus, you must be the first person the telemarketer has hung up on. Well, it wasn't even a telemarketer, it was a computer. I don't know why they hung up on us, because what else did they have to do? Yeah. And I'd play you the whole call that went for about 5 minutes, but there's some sort of personal information stuff in there, and Vanessa's in there. It's probably not something that, but yeah, I mean, I was trying to isolate some. I've emailed that, but I haven't got any, it said I haven't got enough, what's that stupid thing called? Bandwidth or Blue Sky, or it's, I can't email it to my phone because I've got, some stupid thing. I've got to be connected to some ridiculous thing to do it. But anyway, that's the situation. So if this has happened to you, if you want to say anything about this, let me hear from you people, because I can promise you, when it happens to you, you will not know. Someone said, could your phone call have been a human pretending to be AI? I asked them that. I said, how do I know you're not a human pretending to be AI? And they answered me. They answered me quite convincingly. So, yeah, if you want to talk about that, that's the discussion for tonight. AI. And also Trump, the ceasefire's over, the memorandum of understanding. But, yeah, I'm really interested in these scams because, well, this one wasn't a scam as such, but it was worse. It was a telemarketer pretending to be a scammer. Or was a telemarketer that was a computer, I guess I'd say that was the situation. And you want to talk about Iran as well, too, that's happened. So petrol's going up. Because basically back to the war, it was never going to hold. By the way, we've got an update from Kaikoura. Number of roads closed, State Highway 1, south of Conway, Old Beach Road, Swans Creek Road, Harnett's Road Bridge, Postman's Road, Ford, Parsons Road flooded, Inland Road from Crib Creek, West End, which remains closed while further assessments are completed. Yeah, hi to all the truckies, you've got a long day ahead of you. I saw the whole State Highway 1 has slipped below Kaikoura, so it's not looking great. But have you got anything to say about these AI calls? Marcus, I wonder if your AI guy, when he logged onto his computer, did he click the capture, I am not a robot? I wish they'd put those photos in a bit more focus. Click all the ones with taxi, click all the ones with buses, click all the... Jeepers, I struggle with that these days. Just get some of the texts. Thank you for the heads up on petrol. Just filled up 263 a litre in Ornihanga. Cheers, Drew.

And this was from a local number. It wasn't from one of those long numbers. It's an overseas one. It's a local number. It's very, very convincing. Marcus, AI can't or struggles to sneeze or cough. If you ask them to sneeze or cough, they ignore it or make an unnatural sound. AI will probably improve and fix this in the future. Well, the thing is, as soon as I asked them if they're AI, they said yes. But it was only through perceptiveness from Vanessa to know that it was AI. Marcus, love the show. Has always wanted to put my 2 cents worth in as a Bachelor of Computer Science graduate. Instead of a single question to prove you are not a robot, we play on capture tests. These are the weird little pictures we have to do logging into something. It's based on behaviour and interaction with the puzzle.

0: Anyway.
1: Oh, 880, Teddy, if you want to talk about this, we're talking about scams, and because the scams are going to very quickly get very, very, very, very good, and you people will get caught out. I can promise you that, because they will be so convincing. Get in touch if you want to talk about this, 0800 80 Teddy, and 9292 to text if you do want to come through. We've got Wimbledon today. We've got the State of Origin today. Wimbledon from 10 on Disney Plus. What happened there? Why is Disney Plus giving us our sport? Jeepers creepers. Yeah. And if we get stuck on this, we're going to end up with dogs and anti-barking collars from a court. Or I didn't even know there was such a thing. Tonga woman terrified of the safety of her two dogs after the city council ordered her to fit them with anti-barking collars. Doesn't look a nice thing, that. Ray, it's Marcus. Welcome and good evening.
2: Pardon?
1: Yeah, hey, Ray, it's Marcus.
2: Oh, hi, Marcus. Do you know, it messes with your neutrality, this AI. It's a controlling situation that's going to, well, as you said...
1: Well, it's not my... You understand what happened. This was a phone call from someone pretending to be a human.
2: Yes.
1: And pretending to be a very convincing human. There was no way anyone could tell they weren't a human.
2: Yes, I know, but that's in business and all things now, so...
1: Well, no, it's not. It's not because no one tonight has experienced that, only me. So it's just at the cutting edge of it. I don't think it's widespread yet.
2: Not yet, but it's getting there.
1: Yeah, that's right. And I am sounding the clarion call and the warning. It's here, and you won't know. You won't know when they ring you.
2: Well, I had a call just a while ago, reference to an appointment that through cryptocurrency that they suspected I was going to conclude with, but I've had a lot of past tense argy-bargy with it, so I didn't want to have a bar at it. But they said, well, we've given you an appointment. And I said, no, leave it. You're messing with my neutrality. I said, we need to take control of all sorts of issues that are happening at the moment, but nobody's
1: I don't know what that means when it says you are messing with my neutrality.
2: Sorry, say that again.
1: You've said a couple of times it's messing with your neutrality. I don't know what you mean by that.
2: Your mental state. I mean, what you've been conformed to in life that you've learnt is neutrality. You speak for what you know, but when something else comes in, totally opposite, is it for your good? I mean, really, what was the word you used? Uncompatible. Something.
1: Oh, discombobulating.
2: Yeah. So where does it leave you with that mindset?
1: Yeah, I don't know. Okay. Thanks, Ray. You're a bit hard for me to understand tonight. Marcus, I needed with an appointment with a podiatrist in Central Otago. I won't say where, but when I phoned, AI answered. Long story short, I struggled and ended up hanging up. Then the owner phoned me hours later. And was almost like with an attitude, just talk to it like you're talking to a human. No thanks. Marcus, was this on your cell phone or your landline? It was a cell phone. It was on Vanessa's cell phone. It was a real estate company, but it was weird as heck. And yeah, and you know, we're not people just kept caught under a rock. But yeah, if you want to comment, back at you, 21 past 9.
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6: Texter said, Marcus, I bet you're not the only one that this has happened to. It's just that none of your listeners realised they were talking to AI. Yeah, I believe that's exactly what's happened. This is not when you talk to someone and say, please explain in a few words who you want to talk to or why when you ring the power bill. This is someone calling unsolicited who you are having a conversation with. It's a very, very convincing thing. A chatty convert. This is someone that passes the test. Impossible to work out they're not a human. Jamie Marcus, welcome.
7: Hey, Marcus, how's your night going?
6: Good, thank you, Jamie.
7: I reckon I had a phone call, but it was AI, but it was just like push one, two, and three. And then so I did all that. And then someone rang me back. But I'm ringing to say I'm pro AI. I love it. I use ChatGPT, talk to it throughout the day. I've got an agent set up through ChatGPT every Monday morning. It scans all the local council pages and stuff to see what tenders are up because I want to start a vegetation management business, and then it lets me know what new tenders have come up, and it rates them from 1 to 5. On which ones I should apply for when I first start my business and which ones would be down the track.
6: This is like vegetation. What do you mean vegetation tenders?
7: Oh yeah, so I want to start a vegetation management company doing forestry mulching, mulching under power lines, that sort of thing.
6: It's like an arborist thing, but it deals with more scrub, does it?
7: Yeah, that's it. Yeah, because I'm an arborist, yeah. So,
6: yeah, okay, makes sense.
7: Yeah, and then it goes, it's come a couple of roading contracts. Like every day I probably get five of them that in the local area that would be worth tendering for that it tells me about.
6: You know, I don't have a problem with that at all. What I do have a problem with is people calling you and pretending to be human and having long conversations with you. And you know, I think they should declare, hey, I'm AI.
7: Hmm. Yeah, definitely. Yeah, it's an interesting world, eh? Because when I got that phone call at first, I was like, this is strange. And then I pushed the buttons. It sort of hit a nerve when it was asking me the questions. Oh, they were good questions. And then I was like, oh, yeah. And then I realised, I was like, hang on a minute, this is AI. So then I hung up.
6: My call was not about asking questions to push. It was just literally a conversation to try and get us to do something. And a long persuasive conversation that was ostensibly a human.
7: Yeah, right. Because when you talk to ChatGPT and you tell it to talk back to you, at first it's a bit different because you're like, oh man, this is like a computer. But then once you forget that, you think you're just talking to your mate.
6: Yeah, but this one was just like a phone call has come through. When are you quitting your job, Jamie?
7: I've just got to wait. Probably the end of the year, I think. Yeah, just got to wait to refinance my house, to be able to buy some machinery, and then we'll be away.
6: Bank will give you the money, won't they?
7: Yeah, I reckon we've got

0: good equity. Yeah, Queensland property prices have gone crazy. Alvo's sort of stuffed a little bit, but that's all right. We've still got, there has to be a big dip before we can't do anything with it, so it'll be good.
1: Nice to talk, Jamie. Thank you. Angela, it's Marcus. Good evening.
2: Oh, hi, Marcus. I had to phone about getting a Starlink, and it's an AI lady on that.
1: Yes.
2: And oh, what a... Gosh, if you want 10 minutes of hilarity, try and ring up Starlink. She couldn't understand this Maori word, the name of the street, because we're moving somewhere where there's no fibre or copper. And oh, Christ, so it's just the most frustrating conversation.
1: But the point I'm making, if you call a company like Starlink these days, you're expecting to talk to AI, aren't you? That's the standard now, because it seems as though that's what's going to happen. And you know, and the voice sounds computerised and all those sorts of things. This was a human convincing. My situation was a convincing human voice.
2: Yes,
1: so
2: it was,
1: and you had no warning at all.
2: No. But it was pretty discombobulation, what you said.
1: Well, how come you're getting Starlink?
2: Because we were moving to, there's no fibre and no copper.
1: Wow.
2: Yes.
1: So is it in the Wops?
2: It is in the Wops on the Kaipara Harbour.
1: Lucky you.
2: It's not too far in the Wops, but...
1: But the thing is, with AI like that, it's great because you want something and it gets you sorted. So you're both kind of...
2: She didn't give me very good information at all, and I just went to a large electrical chain and where I live at the moment, and they were able to help me absolutely beautifully. So, yeah. She just kept on saying, it's $99 plus tax,
1: So it was AI with an accent.
2: Yeah, a definite American accent. And she would pause if you interrupted her. She paused inappropriately. It was and she thought I was in Cleveland, and then she thought I was in Christchurch, and I said, no. And she said, well, I was in Pyhere.
1: Oh, goodness.
2: Yeah, crazy. Anyhow.
1: Okay, well, Jack said he didn't have accent. Jack spoke as a completely authentic and convincing New Zealander, my call. And it wasn't push this, push that. It was, hey, this is what, can I interest you in this or this, and maybe you should do this and all these sorts of things. All with perfect cadence and totally 100% convincing. Until a slight suspicion about why they were calling from Kaitai, and an answer that didn't really seem entirely authentic. But I didn't notice it. 9:30, Joe, headlines, please.
3: Thanks, Marcus. Authorities are working to reopen roads and get evacuated people back home in Kaikoura as the worst of the rain moves north. NZTA says State Highway 1's reopened north of Kaikoura to Ward, but a damaged section southwards will likely be closed for a few days more. Wairarapa, Manawatu and Taihape are under an orange heavy rain warning. Kaikoura remains in a state of emergency. Health New Zealand's trying to put wait time rumours to rest after a person died after leaving Palmerston North Hospital on Saturday. Health NZ says the ED was fully staffed that day with an average wait of 2 hours. A fifth application since the ban on exploration was lifted has been lodged for petroleum prospecting. A three-month competitive window opened today around a permit application from Australia's Pan-Continental Energy. We'll have more in News Talk ZB News at 10 or go to nzherald.co.nz.
1: Thanks very much, Joe. 29 to 10, Marcus till 12. Just wondering if anyone else has experienced this or if they know, and perhaps it's only after this conversation, think that this is something they've experienced. Because I don't think you would know. I'm convinced of that. Did you know Burger King are taking orders through the drive-through by AI voice? Yeah, I've experienced that. And it was quite easy to tell. After about the second sentence, you'd know it was AI. And I don't have a problem with that. Yeah, but I think there was news articles about that also. Now, this is interesting. This is really interesting. Thanks for this. Who sent this through? Muhammad. Thank you, Muhammad, for this. If that's not going to help with such a common name. On July the 8th, at 10 past 11 Greenwich Mean Time, which I think is about a midnight New Zealand time, 99% of the world experiences sunlight at the same time. Because of the Earth's tilt and the timing of the Northern Hemisphere summer, about 8.2 billion people, 99% of the world's population, will experience daylight or twilight simultaneously on July the 8th at about 11:10 GMT. It'll last for a minute. Almost all of Earth will be under the sun, with only a small fraction experiencing nighttime. And that small fraction will be Antarctica, Australia, New Zealand, the islands of the Pacific, Argentina and Chile. Very, very interesting. Yes, it says, and darkness will be Australia, New Zealand, parts of Southeast Asia and Antarctica, along with the surrounding oceans. This is not a one-day-only phenomenon. For about 60 days each year, from roughly May 18 to July 17, there's a brief moment each day which nearly all of humanity experiences either daylight or twilight. Very good. So, yep, that's not something I've known about before, so that's happening. And lines there are free if you want to talk on air, 0800 80 1080. Marcus, we can say we're comfortable with AI being used to take drive-through orders, but what about the jobs lost? Typically young people, students, AI will bring about the end of humanity. Well, that was my feelings for a lot of today, was that sense of all those jobs of people in call centres doing cold calling and trying to get leads for advertising sales and stuff like that, or doing political polling or any of that, all that is gone. Because this was so convincing. There's no difference. The only thing that was dodgy for me is that they didn't tell you you're an AI robot. Because when you get phoned by cold callers, you try and be polite to them because you're realizing it's someone doing a job that's probably not that, I don't want to sound patronizing, but you know, if someone rings you and says, you know, I want to know if you're interested in this, you do feel empathy for them doing that job. You don't want to be rude to them because you know they're just doing it for money to feed their family or pay for their studies and stuff like that. So I also think that this cold calling computer was taking advantage of that. It's exactly what they were doing. It was really sleazy. So I don't know what the to me it should be illegal. You should, if you're a robot, you should say, "I'm AI." I mean, they can be polite. I am Jack. I am an AI. This is an AI generated phone call. They should say that. Mary said, Marcus, I only just came in on the conversation wondering how you realised by the end it was AI. Because I asked, I said, it was about 2 minutes into the call, and we said, how do you get your number? And they explained that. And I said, why do you say you're ringing from Kaitaia? And they said, oh, well, you know, that's where, and then they said, are you AI? And I talked to him for a lot. I said, what's your name? I asked him what it was like being AI. I asked him if he missed having a girlfriend, which is a bit of a dumb question. But he went on and very, very convincing. But said he was AI, confessed to it, but had no moral qualms about what he was doing. They were keen to put us through to an operator. They said, oh, we'll pass you through to someone. But then hung up. I was surprised how respectful I was to him. Anyway.
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1: My children asked if I've made any new friends lately, so I told them about Barb and Nigel. 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
3: 23 to 10, Marcus till 12. By the way, Trump, the memorandum of understanding with the Iranians from Trump is over. Brent crude's up. It's up heavily. It's up through the roof. I'll keep an eye on that throughout the course of the evening. I'll keep you updated with State of Origin when that happens tonight. But we are talking about AI presenting as real people and not telling you. And you will have been rung and you won't know. I can guarantee it. And there's no way that you will know. Peter, it's Marcus. Good evening.
4: There you go, Marcus. I support you 100%. What you're saying is that that something, or whatever, how you've gone through, they should say, I'm a robot, so you know that you're dealing with it. If they don't, they should be prosecuted or bring some law on. They can be. It's going to get worse before it gets better. I mean, a lot of people are going to get scammed through this, eh?
3: A lot of people. I think people already be scammed because you can use AI to pretend you're anyone and say, I've been an accident. Mum, can you wire me $10,000 to get out of hospital?
4: Oh, yeah. And it's something that has to be a law, pretty much. There's got to be a law brought in somehow. If someone gets caught, but how are you going to catch someone, too? You know, there's so many. It's going to be damn hard to even prosecute someone. How can you prove it was somebody, you know, or who was behind it? So it's going to be a real, I reckon the lawyer's going to have a feast out of this.
3: I think with the scamming thing, they always seem to hide behind international countries and things, don't they?
4: I've got to go to the library quite often. At least in the library, you're quite secure because they will say, am I a robot? And you've got a chance of ticking that?
3: Yeah.
4: So at least you're a little bit secure in those environments. But like you, what you've gone through today, man, it's just open slaughter really for them, isn't it?
3: Well, yeah, and they should just say, hey, this is a, it'd be quite straightforward to say, hey, look, we're ringing you about this. If you want to speak to an operator, a real person, if you're interested in buying this apartment, let us know. Just so you know, I am just an AI-generated person. If they explain that, that would be okay because you'd know what you're dealing with. But this person dealing with all your emotions and everything and trying to take, yeah, it felt wrong to me.
4: Yeah, something's got to be done there, Marcus, so let's hope something does get done. Otherwise, there's going to be so many people going to get going to end up losing money through this. They're going to get seconded in by these con artists, I should say.
3: Yeah, and to be fair, this one wasn't a con artist. This was a real estate company, but I thought the practice was, to me, was seemed underhand. Certainly, I was once we realised, we couldn't believe it that they'd do that. And if that is our reaction, it seemed to be a fairly normal one. I can't imagine anyone else would behave differently. I mean, the pace of change seems to be very, very quick. Evelyn, it's Marcus. Good evening.
5: Oh, good evening, Marcus. I just tuned in. I'm sure no one else has spoken of this situation with AI, but it's nothing dramatic like yours, but I just found it a little bit frustrating, I shall tell you. I'm not online, so if I want a phone number for someone or a business somewhere, like we use, you know, I'll ring 018. You might remember doing that.
3: Yeah, directory service.
5: Directory, that's right. Yes. Yeah. So now when you ring 018, you get your, I am your friendly AI operator. This is, who says, this is Greg, your friendly AI operator. And then he says, well, how can I help you? And you say, oh, well, I'm looking, or he says, are you after a private or a business number? He always asks that first. So you tell him, and then he finds it. But what's so frustrating is he gives you the number and he says it so quickly, you can't even write it down. And I have to say, well, please slow down, Greg. I can't even write it down as fast as you're saying.
3: You think they would do it slowly, realising that are using that with people without computers having to...
5: I know.
3: Yeah, I can't believe that.
5: That's what he says. And then he says, I will go more slowly. Just to try it out. So funny. And so then he does it. But half the time he doesn't say it more slowly. And you have to say, Greg, I get quite cross with him. I asked you to say it more slowly. I kind of lose it with him because I'm sure he must be getting to know me by now because every time I have to tell him to slow down.
3: Well, you think people would be monitoring that and realise it's just going too fast.
5: I know, but he hasn't got the message yet. But, yeah, you have to give it a go. It's just for fun, really. I've told a couple of friends, I said, if you get a bit bored, ring Greg.
3: Is it 50 cents they still charge you each time?
5: Well, you don't pay for it. You don't pay unless he gives you a number that perhaps is valid. I don't know quite how it works out. But sometimes I'm after a number that I don't know whether it's going to be the head offices, Auckland, Wellington, Christchurch or Dunedin, and I'll say that to him. I'll say, look, I don't know, but we'll start with Auckland because you might have a company you're trying to track down some information, you know, that you want a product or something. And when you get your bill, you find out, even though you got the right one in the first place, the first one he gets you, they charge you for all of them. You'll get all these extra... And I said something to him one time when I was getting a number. I said, now, Greg, you've been overcharging me. And one time he gave me the complete wrong number. It might have been something to do with a salon, and he gave me someone else's salon, and they had to look up on the computer and tell me the number over the phone. And he said, well, I can't deal with the charges, he says. So he doesn't give you a number to ring and sort that out, but yeah.
3: Have you just got a landline?
5: Yes.
3: I imagine normally with 018 they'd text you the number so you'd have it on you, but that's not going to work. That's not going to work for you, is it?
5: No, I'd be able to look up things. No, I'm not in the situation that I have without going into personal.
3: Yeah, no, I didn't. I was just trying to work out how it might work. Yeah, no, I completely agree, Evelyn. Thank you. 16 to 10. Ruben, our receptionist at work, had someone ask if she was AI. We got a good laugh out of that. Marcus, companies should be allowed to call random or information gathered phone numbers at all. Then you won't have to worry if they're real or not. That's exactly right. Marcus, maybe it was Jack having you on. Which one? Marcus, if you are suspicious of a caller, ask for the date of birth. Well, we weren't suspicious. We just asked them if it was AI, and he said, yeah, I am. My name's Jack, and I said, well, yeah, and very conversational. They're very Kiwi accent, nice accent. Answered everything, but this was a couple of minutes into it till we realised he was AI. Marcus, great topic tonight. It's funny that people refer to AI as he or she. Well, with voices, they do have male or female characteristics. This guy was calling himself Jack. Marcus, the press, great show tonight. Freezing cold and storm here in Christchurch. Wondering if you saw this article about Prince Andrew have a wonderful night from Debbie. Yeah, boy, I'll tell you what, that weather system's taking a long time. It was freezing in Queenstown. Huge amount of building going on there. All Aussie money, they say. The Aussies are there. That's what's doing it. Oh. Nelson's Christchurch Cathedral is to remove a reference to former Prince Andrew from a commemorative plaque. Andrew Mountbatten Windsor paid a four-day visit to New Zealand in 2005, opening Nelson's bicentennial commemorations of the Battle of Trafalgar and unfolding the plaque of a sculpture by local artist Grant Palliser at Miller's Acre. So they're going to remove the plaque. How do you feel about that? Or are we rewriting history? It's a pretty To the glory of God and the presence of His Royal Highness the Duke of York, the West End windows were dedicated by the Right Reverend Derek Eaton, Bishop of Selwyn, Bishop of

0: Johnson on Saturday 1 October 2000. It's going to cost him $1,000 to redo that. But I mean, he did open it. He was there. So why not just leave it? You write something underneath it, say he's a bit of a is a wrong-in, but you leave it there, don't you? I mean, he went there and opened it. It's not saying anything wrong. And that was his title. No, I think that's a bit wrong, that. History's important, even if it's the wrong history. Mugs only just came in on the conversation, was just wondering how you realised in the end it was definitely AI. Asked it. Yeah. There you go. Marcus, I was getting spam calls. I rung one and asked how I can stop it. Can they block it? They got me to download an app called Truecaller. I did, and just use the free version. Haven't any more calls. There's a paid version, but I just use the free one. Janet. Janard. By the way, Trump has declared the memorandum of understanding. That was the ceasefire. That is over. And he's bombed them, bombed. And petrol is up in price. This happened about 8 o'clock. Yep. So, oh yeah. He's called, he said they're scum. So yeah, he's having a good day at NATO. As far as I'm concerned, it's over. It's just a waste of time dealing with them. I'll let our wonderful negotiators keep talking if they want, but I don't see it. I don't like these people. Oil jumped 5% after Trump's remarks. I'll see if it's eased, but we are talking about AI cold callers not admitting they are AI and being very convincing with it. And this is, what, only 2 years in? Now, I'm not talking about when you call someone, they say press A, press B, press C. I'm talking about actual. Someone doesn't even confess it, but pretending to be a human. It's not good. Someone says, if the Catholic Church removed all the plaques for the pedophile priests, there would be huge holes in the walls. Fair call. 10 away from 10.
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0: Someone said Trump and his mates must have taken a short position in the share markets again, the most corrupt leader ever. Hi, Tui, this is Marcus. Good evening.
7: Oh, good evening, Marcus. I know you're talking about AI, and this isn't exactly AI, but something came across, when you have a prepay phone, and my

0: mine is on prepay because I don't have enough, I don't earn enough now to pay on a monthly account. But, and there are a lot of people that have prepay phones.
1: Yep.
0: If you're like me and you text 9292, which I do reasonably often for, to respond in the night to ZB, I discovered on my phone that I have a prepay balance. So when it rolls over to the next month, if you haven't got enough sitting in your account, sitting in your prepay balance, that your account won't roll over and your phone will go on to emergency only. So I make sure that I've got enough sitting in there for my phone to roll over to the following month. But when I check it just before it rolls over, and I noticed that it had dropped below the prepay balance, and I thought, this is odd, because I've only just topped up. And so I checked the details, and 1NZ was taking $5 out of the prepay balance up to two times a day for no reason. And I thought, this is odd. So I phoned them, and then you end up being put onto some call centre somewhere and speak to people that you can't really understand very well. And when I tried to explain to her, she said, oh, but you must be using the premium text service. And I said, no, there's only one place that I text, and that's 9292.
1: Just hang on there, Joe. I'll just come back a second. It's got this light break out of the way.
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1: We're talking with Tui about her prepay phone account with One. Every time she texted, she was being charged $5. And that was with just the 929 ZBZB. That was just to text ZB, right?
0: Yeah, well, you know, it only costs 20 cents.
1: Yeah, that's right. That's right, yeah.
0: So you know, that's why I quite often do it, because it's quite cheap to do.
1: Yeah.
0: But I wanted to point out that if they're charging me $5 for using a premium text service when I'm not, and then I complained about it, and I said, well, I don't want to speak to you anymore because you're not making any sense to me. I want to speak to your supervisor. So anyway, he phoned me back. And he said he would refund me some of that money. And then he sent me a very unusual text from a private phone number saying, if you have any more problems, Tui, just text me back. And I thought, this is odd.
1: Yeah.
0: So I did put a call into that, and I have registered with the 105 non-urgent police to just, I'm more worried that this could be happening to loads of retired people like me. And they're not

0: they don't even know that it's happening. So, because I wouldn't have known if I hadn't checked back.
1: Did you get a refund?
0: He refunded me $15, and then he said, you have to send a text to 8995 and say stop, and that will stop all of your premium texts. So I did that, and as soon as I'd done that, they charged me another $5. So it was really odd.
1: How frustrating.
0: I might not be the. It's only $5, and I can afford that.
1: But for a 20-cent text, that's extortion.
0: Exactly. So it's going to stop me. And if it doesn't stop, it'll stop me texting 9292, which
1: I'll look into it some more, Tui. Thank you.
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8: It's 10 o'clock. Good evening, I'm Joe Gilfillan. Authorities are working to reopen roads and get evacuated people back home in Kaikoura as the worst of the rain moves north. NZTA says State Highway 1 has reopened north of Kaikoura to Ward, but a damaged section southwards will likely be closed for a few more days. Wairarapa, Manawatu and Taihape are under an orange heavy rain warning. Kaikoura remains in a state of emergency. The Kaikoura District Council is urging evacuated residents not to return until they're told it's safe. Emergency Minister Mark Mitchell says the evacuation response is outstanding.
9: I want to acknowledge the local iwi and marae. Yesterday had 170 people, or a significant amount of people, and obviously you've had some other community facilities that have been opened.
8: Oil prices have spiked as a flare-up in hostilities between the United States and Iran adds further disruption to global shipping. Both sides are accusing each other of breaching the Memorandum of Understanding. U.S. forces have launched waves of strikes hitting more than 80 targets. Iran has responded by firing drones into Bahrain and Kuwait. Officio supply chain specialist Matthew Lekstoudis told the BBC there is a lot of uncertainty for shipping companies.
10: Open doesn't mean necessarily reliable. And supply chains and logistics depend on reliability and confidence of continued safe access to transit.
8: Health New Zealand wants to put wait time rumours to the rest after a person died after leaving Palmerston North Hospital on Saturday. Records show the patient arrived by ambulance around midday, was triaged and then called for assessment within 90 minutes, but they weren't in the waiting room then or 45 minutes later. Health NZ says the ED was fully staffed that day with an average wait of 2 hours. Five men have been jailed after a dispute over a second-hand iPhone triggered a violent home invasion in Wellington's Upper Hutt. In events the judge called shocking, horrific and frankly inexplicable, a father and son were beaten unconscious and a mother kidnapped and sexually assaulted in 2023. They did not go to police until 3 days later after being told that they and their relatives would be killed if they reported it. Five men have now been sentenced in the High Court at Wellington, the most violent offender, to 18 years in prison. A fifth application since the ban on exploration was lifted has been lodged for petroleum prospecting. A three-month competitive window opened today around a permit application from Australia's Pan-Continental Energy. Political reporter Troy Matic has more.
11: The proposal covers nearly 10,000 square metres in deep water off Taranaki. Resources Minister Shane Jones says no exploration wells have been drilled in the area to date, and it's been long recognised to have lots of potential. He says this fifth application reflects growing confidence and a clear lift in oil and gas sector interest.
8: The Labour leader says China's breached the spirit of a local nuclear-free Pacific deal, but he won't call its firing a test missile illegal. China tested a nuclear-capable ballistic missile in the region on Monday, hours after Australia and Fiji signed up to a new defence pact. China says there's nothing to worry about, but our government has called it concerning. Chris Hipkin says the Treaty of Rarotonga makes Pacific wishes over nuclear arms clear, and he says China's test is uncalled for.
12: I haven't said it's illegal. I'm not an international law expert. I think it's certainly provocative. It's concerning. It's an escalation. And it's something that New Zealand should be opposed to.
8: News Talk ZB Sport. Positive news for the Silver Ferns as they prepare for the upcoming Commonwealth Games in Glasgow. Coach Dame Nolene Todua has revealed mid-quarter Kimiora Poi has had a big day, proving she's well on the way to overcoming a lingering calf injury.
13: We've been able to get a lot of mileage out of her today, and especially on court. Been tracking really well, so we're quietly confident.
8: And Dame Nolene says defender Catherine Hall is tracking well too after ankle surgery.
13: She's starting to get herself back out on court, and we can't wait until we get into Manchester, so hopefully that will come to fruition.
8: New South Wales are confident they can overcome Queensland and history to win tonight's State of Origin decider at Suncorp Stadium. The Blues have won a decider at the venue just three times in 13 attempts, but they were victorious the last time the Origin series was up for grabs in Brisbane. Under fire coach Laurie Daly says they're not daunted by the challenge.
14: Well, it's a great stadium to play at. It's got high energy. You've got to feed off that energy. And I think the players really enjoy coming up here to test themselves. There's no bigger test in Origin than coming here.
8: The match is about to kick off. The Welcome to Country is underway. The athleticism of the All Blacks is helping drive the style of play being honed by new coach Dave Rennie. Set-piece guru Jason Ryan says their high-speed style was on show against France in Christchurch, harnessing the unique talents of their personnel.
15: We want to play at speed. We want to use the athletes that we've got in their own point of difference so they can flourish in the game and be themselves. You know, that's what's got them here. So keep playing and keep backing themselves, and it's a point of difference for them, so making sure that they do that.
8: Cricket selection manager Gavin Larson believes having Quicks Adam Milne and Lockie Ferguson on casual contracts will offer crucial support to the fully contracted bowlers facing a hectic summer schedule. The Wellington Phoenix have appointed former Academy Technical Director Steve Coleman as the right-hand man to head coach Chris Greenacre for the next men's A-League football season. That's News Talk ZB News and Sport 2:06 past 10. Marcus Lush is next. 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Northland, showers easing tomorrow afternoon. From Auckland to Tomaranui and for Coromandel, Bay of Plenty and Taupo, scattered showers across Taupo and Bay of Plenty, spreading elsewhere tomorrow morning and then clearing in the afternoon. Gisborne and Hawke's Bay, isolated showers for Gisborne, but rain with heavy falls for Hawke's Bay, spreading north tomorrow. From Taranaki to Wellington and for Taihape and Wairarapa, periods of rain with heavy falls in the east.
16: east, clearing from Whanganui to Horowhenua tomorrow. Southerly gales gusting to 100 kilometres an hour in exposed places across Wellington, Kapiti and Taranaki. Marlborough and Canterbury, periods of rain, possibly heavy, snow down to 600 metres overnight. Nelson and from Buller to Fiordland, partly cloudy. Otago and Southland, rain with snow down to 300 metres, easing from the south overnight. Partly cloudy tomorrow with a few coastal showers. Chatham Islands, rain, possibly heavy. I'm Joe Gilfillan. That's News Talk ZB, news, sport and weather to 7 past 10.
7: 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News

State of Origin's just kicked off. Two people, by the way. I'll keep you updated with that. So that's literally been going for 6 seconds. So that's the situation there. 8 past 10, we are talking AI. And, I had my first cold call from AI today from someone pretending not to be AI. Very convincing. Although once spotted, they admitted it was AI, but I thought, wow, this is the beginning. And this was from a real estate company within New Zealand, which is a legitimate business. I mean, admittedly, it's about cold calling and sales and persuasion, but they're a legitimate business. But if the kit and technology is so good now, I think within a very short time, it will go to conversations from people pretending to, from computers pretending to be people from political parties. And that's really sketchy. So you can ring up and say, oh, hi, it's John from National here, just making sure you're going to vote. Are there any policies I can talk with you about? And this would just save a huge amount of money if people don't need to go door knocking. And not only that, I believe the technology is there where they could actually, not only is it Nigel from National ringing you, it could be Judith Collins. They could have someone's voice be that good that you would think you were talking to her. And with high stakes in a tight election, that really concerns me. I'm also really aware that it's so convincing that they could be so good with scams to ring you up and say, look, and they could pretend to be your son and say, look, I've been hurt in an accident. I need $1,000 wired towards me. And you'd do it before you even thought about it. Because the call I got today, well, we got this, two of us sitting in the car taking it. Most of you would have not realized it was AI. And that's because it was deliberate to pretend that it was an AI. Fair call to Jack. Once I asked him if he was AI, or Vanessa asked him, he confessed to it. But could not see the error of his ways or thought what he was doing was sketchy. Also, what was interesting, it rang from a Kaitaia number. Because normally if it comes up on your cell phone as an Auckland number or a Christ, you think, oh, well, that's just going to be some unnecessary thing. But when it's from a small town, and you've got friends in the small town, you're slightly more, oh, hang on, listen to that. I'll answer that. So yeah, it's just devious the whole way along. I wonder if you've experienced this. And your comments about it, because I was surprised how alarmed I felt by it, by the dishonesty, and also by, too, the fact that that whole industry of jobs has gone now, all that cold calling, all those people in phone centres, all those part-time jobs that were great employers of students and stuff like that. So, yeah, there's certainly a change when that goes. So if you want to comment on that, that's the plan for tonight. Feel free to come through. I realise a lot of you will have gone to watch State of Origin. I don't have a problem with that. We're going off air sometime after 11 o'clock. They are doing work. Oh, you might find this interesting, or you might not. They are doing work in Invercargill on the... I feel I should know what they're doing work on. I'll tell you, I've got an email about it. Yes, Spark are doing work on the circuits. But just so you know, because I broadcast from Invercargill, the way I do that is that my voice and everything goes to Auckland on the internet. It's not on satellite. It goes up the cable, so I won't be

0: to do that for several minutes. So that's what's gonna, that's where we're off air. So it's just an Invercargill thing, but yeah, it'll be. So I think that's how it goes, Dan. My voice goes up. The callers come down to me on the internet. No, my voice goes up to the on the internet, doesn't it? Yeah. So it's not on fiber optic. Is that a fiber optic cable? It's a fiber optic cable, but it's nothing to do with radio waves. All the broadcasts come from Auckland, then get pushed out from there. Oh, there's a lot to download in this. Gee, life's getting quick and fast and busy, isn't it? And boy, oh boy, boy, oh boy, Queenstown, jeepers creepers. How do people get their families organised enough to go skiing? They're around there shopping, there's car. I mean, we're only there for 3 hours. I dropped Vesta at the airport, but man, has that got busy. Anyway, I'm not complaining. I'm just puzzled by some people. And they want to look sort of rattled. Looks like the least relaxing idea for a holiday ever. Anyway, Alistair, it's Marcus. Good evening and welcome.
1: Good evening, Marcus. About AIs, these people who are ringing up these other people, all they had to do is get the electoral roll from any library, and the electoral roll has the name, address, and the occupation of the person.
0: Yep, but not the phone number.
1: No. Well, that wouldn't be very hard to find.
0: You get that on the dark web. So what, you get that on the dark web. So what's your, what, just try and refine that point down a bit.
1: All they have to do is get the name, postal address, and occupation.
0: To do what?
1: To go through the AI outfit, you know. It's all new. I don't know anything about it.
0: No, I don't think you do. No, yeah, I think these people are beyond the electoral roll. I think these people are finding phone lists in the dark web and calling people. And I'd have a problem with doing that. People have been doing that forever. It's about the fact they're pretending to be human convincingly and not saying that they are AI. So you find yourself talking to someone that's not a human. How does that make you feel? And I'm not talking about a prompt system on Sky. I'm talking about someone that calls you. Oh, g'day, Marcus. How's it all going? Does the shake and howdies and the chatty chatty. And then you find out it's from the cloud. Yeah. Old Kevin MacLeod. Anyway, Marcus, good evening.
2: Oh, good evening. About AI, you can actually buy those programs from around about $70 US to around about $140 US for a year, and you can virtually train them. You can actually put your, once you pay for the full program, then you can talk to it and you can train the computer. And once you've done all that, then you just tell the computer to phone up someone and they'll do it.
0: Yeah. And could they do hundreds of people at once?
2: I'm not quite sure on that. But once you've paid for the program, you have to put all your information in there. You tell the person. So it could be a male or female. And once you've done all that, then you tell, right, I want you to call this person here and can you talk to them? And once you've done all the program into it, then that'll get in contact and then they'll just do it.
0: How do you know this? I mean, I'm not doubting you, but have you done it?
2: I'm thinking about it.
0: To support your own business or to rent it out as a business?
2: I'm just saying what it is. It is all out there. You know, anybody can buy the program at $70 US to $140 US. Google's got it. They've got it. X have got it. They've all got it. It's all out there. And you just you've got to put your own voice in there.

0: it actually states it is law to state this is an AI generated call.
1: It is the law.
0: It is the law in most countries. It actually states that on the website.
1: Because it's not the law in New Zealand, because it's certainly... I'd like to look more into that.
0: Yeah, you just type it in, AI-generated calls, type it in, and you'll see it'll come up, and it'll say about the law, about you must state that you are AI-generated call.
1: Yeah, okay.
0: Anybody can buy it.
1: It does say, first thing I've brought up, transparency mandates under privacy and telemarketing guidelines require businesses to close that an AI agent is handling the call. So that certainly didn't happen.
0: I know that didn't happen, but it is very convincing, and the technology's out there, and it's very, very hard to tell.
1: Why is this company doing this then?
0: Well, I suppose they're doing it because they're paying for that program. So there is a paid program, not a free program. So there is a paid program. So I suppose they're doing it because it's a lot cheaper.
1: Why is a real estate company breaking the law when they're calling? I mean, I can't believe the audacity, because I thought it must be. I mean, what you've pointed out is pretty interesting, because I thought it must be illegal, but to do it so brazenly.
0: Yeah, that's right. Yeah, it is.
1: And they didn't think they were going to get found out.
0: Well, that's true. That is the law. I don't know if that's the law in New Zealand. But in most countries, that is the law.
1: It does say on AI, ironically, that it is the law. So that could be wrong.
0: So in other words, if it is the law here, they've actually broken the law.
1: Hey, don't take this the wrong way, Mark. And I'm running a bit of a spit. I don't know you, but have you had any experience with AI relationships?
0: No.
1: Because I see they reckon 29% of adult people have had AI relationships with AI, like a AI girlfriend or something. It seems to be, and yeah, it's not something I know about, but he says, but yeah, okay, I probably shouldn't have asked you that.
0: I use AI a fair bit, but, if I want an AI girlfriend or a relationship one, you've got to pay for that program.
1: Yes.
0: It's not a free program.
1: But I know that the person I was reading about, she was into medieval romance, and she was married, in inverted commas, to like a Game of Thrones type guy from the medieval ages, and she would talk to him every day for hours, and the more she knew, the more deeper the relationship got, and they were like, it was all just via phone, I think, or via computer, but it was the real deal.
0: Yeah, it is. Yeah, and it is going on. It is definitely going on.
1: Jeepers. Okay. Lovely to talk to you, Mark. Thank you. 21 past 10, no score in the State of Origin. We're talking AI and scams. Yeah. Surely it's very easy for AI to mimic voices that it can sample. Yes, incredibly. Mark, I had 6 calls the last few days, all said suspected spam, then a New Zealand number. I ignored it, but my son said to answer, which I did. It was Ray White Real Estate. They also called me by my Christian name. I told them I wasn't interested. I now have blocked them. Did you ask them if they're AI? Yeah. Marcus, I'm in favour of anything that means I don't have to talk to the real Judith Collins, whatever the risk regards, Owen. There was just an example I grabbed out of the hat. I don't answer calls if I don't recognise the number. They can leave a text. Well, that's right. That's why I was surprised, because the number came up from Kaitaia. And we've got a very good friend that's just moved to Kaitaia. I said, I'll be her. Answer.

0: be her. And yeah, we're that excited. Oh, g'day. And it was Jack. Jack the robot. What I might do is I might send the call to Dan over the next, so he can edit it up for, so I can play it too. It's just got some stuff that probably I shouldn't be playing on air. Nothing well, yeah. Yeah. 16 past 10.
1: Thinking of selling your business? 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
0: New South Wales up 6-0. Cleary scored all the points. Louise, it's Marcus. Good evening.
10: Oh, hi, Marcus. I'm ringing up about the scam that I nearly got sucked into. The only reason I didn't get scammed was because they'd taken down the last bit of it where you fill out your details. It was a weight loss thing, and it comes up with, it was Dr. Ashley Bloomfield. Now they've changed to another well-known doctor, and it's about a weight loss thing, and it is very convincing. You're sitting there watching what is supposed to be Ashley Bloomfield, his voice, his face, everything, and it's not real. It's AI, and it's a scam. And just lucky, they said, on the next page, press this and go to the next page and fill out all your details. And I pressed the button, but luckily they'd taken it down. And now it's, I can't remember the name of the doctor, but it's another well-known doctor, and they're doing it again. So just be warned.
0: Out of interest, Louise, because
10: yeah.
0: We know that weight loss is in a golden age.
10: Mm-hmm.
0: What's the product?
10: Well, you have to sit for about 20 minutes to find out. It's some sort of supplement it's supposed
0: okay.
10: to be.
0: And is it a supplement that doesn't exist?
10: I think so, yeah.
0: Okay.
10: I'm highly suspicious, but I got sucked in. It's just lucky that I didn't, you know, they've taken it down. And I keep getting this phone call from somebody called Wellington something or other limited. And it's AI. And I You'd tell it's AI that's not

0: very good. You're not a real person.
1: Because
0: go away.
1: The thing that I found amazing today was just how very good this AI conversation was.
0: Oh, yeah, it's scary. After seeing that one with the doctors on it, yeah, it's just... You just wouldn't know. You'd think it was him.
1: Well, you're used to cold call phone callers being real people, so you just assume it's a real, you know. Yes. Nice to talk, Louise. Thanks so much for that. Very highly frenetic. This is interesting. Did you hear Mike Hosking interview netball coach Nolene after she said she'd prepared for the interview by using AI to find out what he might ask, and he actually did ask the questions. It said he would. So there we go. That's interesting. I hadn't thought it's clever to do that. Ask the questions you'll be asked. So someone said, hi, Marcus, how did you know the phone call was from Kaitaia specifically as opposed to any other 09 number? Well, it just came up as from Kaitaia. I can get the screenshots for you. As they come up that way. Anyway, be in touch if you want to talk. Marcus till 12, 0800 80 1080 and 9292 to text if you want to come through. It was on Vanessa's phone, not mine. I haven't got the screenshot there of it. 6-0 Queensland behind. Sorry, 6-0 to New South Wales. That would be the easy way to say it. All the action has been New South Wales way. They've crossed the line 3 or 4 times, but once they dropped it and every time they've dropped it, apart from that one time that Cleary just got to the line. I thought it was going to be disallowed, but no. It was a fair try, so... That has just started, 6-0 to New South Wales, playing, of course, in Queensland. Get in touch if you want to talk on air, 0800 80 1080. If you want to text, the number is 9292. And here until 12 o'clock tonight. Graham's along at midnight. Keep your company till then. 10:30, Joe. Headlines, please.
2: Thanks, Marcus. A major route into Kaikoura has reopened, but recovery's only just beginning. State Highway 1's now open north of Kaikoura, with NZTA urging motorists to be wary of debris. A World Meteorological Organization report shows average sea surface temperatures in the southwest Pacific Ocean were the second highest on record last year, behind 2024. Climate scientist Professor James Renwick says red rain warnings, such as we've had over the last few days, will become more common. ACT expects the prison population to grow under its policy of cracking down on burglars, but says it's unnecessary. The party wants a mandatory 3-year prison sentence for offenders convicted of burglary 3 times. Chris Hipkins says its solar subsidies for low to middle income households will be modelled off the Warmer Kiwi Home Scheme, which helps insulate low-income households. More in News Talk ZB News at 11 or at nzherald.co.nz.
1: Thanks so much, Joe. 29 to 11 o'clock. Telling you there's going to be some sort of outage between 11 o'clock and 12 o'clock, so I'll keep you updated on that. I'll just be going off. You won't necessarily know when that happens. Very ill-tempered looking State of Origin game so far. There's been some high tackles and a bit of niggle, actually. So, yeah. Caelan Pong has got hit, so he's trying to laugh it off. Anyway, here till 12, and get in touch if you want to talk about scams and AI. That is the major topic for tonight. Anything else you want to talk about, that's your plan. A couple of earthquakes today too, eh? It's always something in the old shaky aisles, isn't it? But yeah, get in touch. If you want to talk on air, that's the whole plan tonight. I'll tell you who's a grubby player in this New South Wales team. Hudson Young. Dirty. Dirty, dirty. Spectrum, it's Marcus. Good evening.
3: Yeah, g'day, Marcus. How you doing, mate?
1: Good, thanks, Spectrum.
3: I've got a good one for you, man. When AI rings you, you just ask them where they're from or where they're calling from and ask them what the weather's like, and it gets bamboozled.
1: Sure.
3: And then you just ask them, What team do you support? Like, if they're from, you can see it's an Aussie number. Ask them what NRL team they support.
1: Yeah. With the situation I was in, right, the call, it was from a New Zealand number, a Kaitaia number, and It was just an ordinary human talking for a long time until about 3 minutes in. We asked him if it was AI, and he said he was. So it wasn't a situation. You know, as soon as he was asked, he confessed to it. But he was just pretending to be a human for 3 minutes and extremely convincing.
3: And you didn't get a word in for 3 minutes?
1: Yeah, we had a conversation for 3 minutes.
3: Yeah, right. Yeah, no, I found if they may, you just ask them where they're from, like if you can see
1: yeah,
3: it's
1: but,
3: from
1: but sorry, Spectrum. I don't think you understand the scenario. The guy had rung up pretending to be a human. We didn't realise it was a computer until we asked him, and he confessed straight. So it wasn't about trying to work out whether it was AI or not. When we finally thought, got suspicious and asked him, he confessed. But he never would have.
3: Yeah, right.
1: Most people wouldn't have known and wouldn't have asked him. So, yeah, so that it's not about catching an AI. It's about people pretending to be humans and no one knowing, because that's what we're so used to, is ordinarily people ringing. Michael Marcus, good evening.
4: G'day, Marcus. I had what I'm pretty sure was a scam call this afternoon. And then after listening to you about the AI component, I'm actually wondering now whether it was an AI-generated scam.
1: Talk to me about it.
4: Yes, so what happened about, it was about 5 o'clock and the phone rang, and I was actually expecting a phone call from the bank. So I thought, oh, that's them. And so without really looking at the number, I answered it. The voice came on, and it was a lady, and had a very strange accent that I couldn't really place. And she said, oh, I don't think she said my name, didn't introduce herself. And at the time, thinking back now, I should have clicked sooner. But anyway, I'll carry on. She asked me, she said, oh, we've just seen that there's been a $1,000 and an $800 debit go against your Visa card. And it seemed a bit suspicious because it's also for some gift cards. And we see that you haven't really spent money on gift cards or that sort of amount before. And I thought, well, that's pretty strange. And straight away I said, no, that's not me at all. And I was quite keen to, you know, deny it all because it wasn't. And went on a bit and didn't ask me too many details, but said, I'll put you over. And it came to another animated voice saying that if you want to wipe these charges, press 1. So I pressed 1, and it came back, yes, those charges have been blocked. And so I thought, oh, that's good. And then a few seconds later, it flicked over to a man's voice. And he said, oh, I believe you've just been maybe possibly had a scam come for you. And I said, yeah, I believe so. And he started asking me all these questions. Do you do internet banking? How often do you do internet banking? When was the last time you used internet banking? When was the last time you used it overseas? Do you know this company? And I can't remember the name because, once again, the accent was difficult for me to follow. This company in the States. And I said, no. And then he said, oh, what about? And he gave me a name, John Brown or John Bloor. Something like that. I said, no, never heard of him. And this went on for a few more minutes, and I never gave him any details. He never asked me for any. And after another couple of minutes, he just hung up the phone. And I rang the bank. Oh, no, that's what I said. Oh, I think I should ring the bank and get my debit card cancelled. And he said, oh, I don't think you need to do that. And I said, oh, well, and that sort of told me then that he wasn't from my bank. And another thing I thought of back then was the lady asked me if I had these charges against my Visa card. Well, I don't have a Visa card.
1: Yeah.
4: And
1: It sounds to me like that's not AI. It sounds to me like that's your classic scam, particularly with people with a foreign accent working from, because I don't think a scam that's trying to convince themselves with local would do AI with a foreign accent.
4: No, and it was,
1: but you didn't give them any of your important details, did you?
4: No, nothing. Not even my address, my debit number, my card number, my anything. Even the bank name of the bank. And when I hung up, I looked at the number, and it was from Australia.
1: Yeah, now that sounds like, I think that's a standard

0: game. This is free, free. This new AI experience is quite different, but I appreciate your call. Nathan Cleary's gone over again, 10-0. He scored all the points, two tries and one conversion. Kick to come, beautiful try. Critter, Stephen Crichton, he made it, really. Yeah, they went coast to coast. So they went from the 40-metre line, but tremendous work. I'm just trying to, yeah, it's replaying it, but replaying it from the back. 22 away from 11.
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0: 20 away from 11. Richard, it's Marcus. Good evening.
7: Good evening, Marcus. Just as a tangent, I haven't been listening all night, but I understand and heard on the news about the solar power thing.
0: Yes.
7: So during my travels, I've noticed different things. And California City, for example, they 23% of their electricity generation is by solar power. Now, their sunshine hours are slightly up on ours, so it's kind of fair enough that they invest maybe more in solar than we do. But we still have the sunshine hours to make it quite a viable proposition. So whereas California has 23% of their power generated by solar, New Zealand has 2%. I'm actually fully behind in anything that can increase our use of it. There is a flip side, though, because it takes quite a few... I'm not exactly sure how a solar panel is created, but it does take... trucks, a whole lot of diesel to go into the pits to drag out the mineral, I believe, that you need.
0: I guess ultimately there'll be electric trucks that'll be mining it, but yeah.
7: Yeah. So, yep, I think the world's kind of turning that way.
0: I think a revolution has happened, and the revolution is not just solar and price, it's also batteries. Between the two of them, because you actually... can now generate power and you can now store power, and that evens everything out, and it means that the power is attainable right throughout the day. So it's a pretty compelling argument. And
7: most definitely. And you know, I hadn't really thought of that aspect of the war, and eventually there's going to be electric trucks, and they'll be the vehicles that are going down to drag the mineral out.
0: And in a funny way, I think the Strait of Hormuz and the battle of the bombing of Iran and everything has sped all this up because now people, because you know, that was the end of the diesel era. We're not going back. And China's unbelievable. I mean, you see some of these solar farms in China, it's just unbelievable. But, you know, it seems as now our government, both National and Labor, are talking about that. And what's interesting is they're trying to go, because solar works, but it works mainly for the homeowners, not the renters. But now there's going to be portable solar panels and batteries that renters can take with them from house. Because you can't really expect the landlord's going to put up a... is going to put solar on for you to get free power. So, yeah, it's interesting. Ultimately, they should if they're responsible people.
7: Yeah. I caught a show 2 weeks back and someone had talked about this solar battery thing for renters. And I actually texted and asked because I didn't catch the name of it. It's called Jackery or something at 3.3 kilowatt, like suitcases. And you hook them up to solar panel, and I went on the YouTube and had a look at them, and then it's fairly standard type of stuff, but it was well made. It was like a suitcase, so I think 77 pounds or 30 kilos.
0: It's all moving quite quick. What's amazing is Germany with their solar revolution. It was just people in apartments putting a couple of screens on their little balconies, you know, vertically. It seems most panels, you just get some cable ties, cable them to your, you know, where you'd put your begonias or whatever. You cable tie a couple of panels, and that's just about all your power.
7: Yeah, no, I've been dealing with it quite a bit. I have a 330-watt solar panel on top of the mobile van for a while, during the winter, even it drove over an 800-watt fin heater. It's quite good.
0: Yeah, we haven't embraced it yet, but I think we'll be doing it soon. We'll go solar, and just because I don't know why we haven't done it. It's just probably one of those. But I don't. It doesn't seem like there's any hurry for us because it gets cheaper and cheaper and cheaper all the time. So I don't know when the sweet spot is when it gets too cheap to not do it, I guess. But we had a pretty bad experience with Contact Power today, so we've had to pull the pin on them. Just terrible. Inflexible. Don't listen. Terrible. 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Flip. Thanks, Richard. Nice to talk. 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
0: Blues have totally dishevelled Queensland. They've outpassioned them. It's 18-0. They've come out there and they've just really monstered them. Although I'm just telling you, as we speak, the hammer's just gone over for Queensland. So now it's 18-4, kick to come. Desert's Marcus, good evening.

0: Hi, Diz.
1: Well, yeah, you said, okay. Marcus, I was listening earlier on when the two guys were wondering about the how the solar plug-in ones would perhaps backfeed into the main circuit.
0: Yes.
1: Well, that won't happen. It's designed so it doesn't happen.
0: Yeah, well, of course. And that was the point I made, because no linesmen are going to tolerate something like that. It's a highly regulated industry. So, yeah. You're involved, are you?
1: I'm an electrician by trade. Yeah. And I've had a good look at it, because I quite think it's a good idea. If you look up rewiring Aotearoa, well, my mini solar, they have it all on there.
0: So, Dez, what's the actual... I missed the news. What is the kit they're talking about?
1: It can be as small as you like or as large as you like, and just keep adding on to it. So what it is, it's like a solar panel, a couple of solar panels, and a unit that the solar goes into and the power lines go into. And then you just have a lead that plugs into one of your power points, and it feeds into there. So you're looking at, say, 5 or 7%.
0: Just to get this straight, so you've got solar panels, and the unit that you plug in is a battery as well? It stores it?
1: No, it hasn't got a battery.
0: Okay, it just goes straight into the main grid.
1: Yeah, it goes to a unit that's like an inverter.
0: I understand.
1: Like, you know, the old UPSs we used to have that had the power, and then if the power went off, your computer kept running?
0: Yep.
1: So
0: you're getting money and putting that into the grid?
1: Yeah, well, if your power company will let you do that, some of them will, some of them won't.
0: But you can by plugging it in, you can also use it for your own power within your own house. Is that the point?
1: It's place of some of your power. So, you know, depends on how many panels you've got, how much you're going to not use your power from the power lines.
0: But it won't store the power until you need it if you're not running any appliances at that time.
1: No, not unless you put a battery with it. You can't have a battery.
0: Okay, understand.
1: That gets more expensive. Of course, the batteries are very expensive.
0: Sure.
1: Yeah. But you can start off with a cheap, simpler one, and you can add on to it as you go.
0: Is it something you're thinking of doing, Des?
1: I've got some panels here in Alberta, so I'm looking at actually running some of my things straight off the panels I'd have a separate little power unit for it, because I can run my, because we're out in the country, so we have our water comes out of a tank, so you have a water pump, and then you can run your freezers and that off it too.
0: Now, this website you talked about, what's it called? Because I know that's the reputable one. What's it called? Power-free Aotearoa, is that right?
1: No, rewiring Aotearoa. Yeah. Now, the interesting thing about why I heard about that first was, I don't know whether it was Kerry or Heather Dupie Allison, Alan, interviewed the guy.
0: I think they're quite a credible voice of that, so I think they are. Yeah, I'll get on the website and look at that, dear. So I am sort of slightly fascinated by solar, and it seems to be its time. By the way, the score, that try was unconverted. The Hammers try, it's 18-4, with New South Wales just monstering them. But, yep, a bit of a fight back at this stage. 9 away from 11 o'clock. By the way, we're going to be out of power before too long. Well, not saying that. There's going to be we might be off air for a minute or two, but that's expected, people. Yeah, so it might freak you out.
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5: Tedesco's off nasty head knock. He's off for a HIA, as they love to pronounce the H like an H in Australia. Criminal stock, that's what they reckon, that's where it's come from. The Irish Bennett's Marcus, good evening.
6: Yeah, hello, Marcus. I was looking at this solar announcement today, and I thought, where have I heard that before? And bang, it was the Rewiring Aotearoa. I've seen it on their website. They were advertising it about 2 years ago. And no kidding, Marcus, Labor could have just copied and pasted exactly what's on the website for their policy, because it's exactly the same, all the breakdowns, all the tenants' savings. It's all on their website. They've pretty much just copied what these guys have got. And like, it's a good thing, Marcus, because it's going to help renters out.
5: But, what was it? I've had a busy day with driving and stuff today. What was the actual announcement?
6: So it was about these plug-in solars that you can get, that you can plug in. They've announced
5: so tenants can now get into solar as well as homeowners. Yeah, is that right? Yeah, understand.
6: Yeah. So they'll be able to get it and they'll be able to plug it and take it with them and. They break down all the power savings and all that. And it's exactly what the same as what's on Rewiring.
5: What's to stop
6: Rewiring Aotearoa?
5: So if you're a renter, I don't know what your circumstance is, but if you're a renter, right, and you take your panels with you, how do you stop them blowing away?
6: Well, they're fixed, eh? Like, they don't just sit out on the ground, Marcus. Screw them to the wall, or they clip them to the deck or something.
5: Okay. So they're not on the roof, but you cable tie them to a fence or something. Is that what happens?
6: I understand it from looking at this Rewiring Aotearoa. You want to jump on the website, Marcus,
5: You're absolutely right, because I've got a lot of mates that spend their... Have you got mates that talk solar? That'll look on their phone and show you how much... Pardon?
6: I've got solar on my house at the moment, Marcus, so I'm a homeowner. But this is going to be great for renters. And these guys have been pushing it for 2 years. And you can see why the Labor Party announcement today is similar to the National Party announcement the other month. Both their policies are very similar, and it sounds like they've been talking to these guys.
5: Okay. Thanks, Ben. Thanks for coming through about that. Halftime in the Rugby League, 18-4. Boy, oh boy, Nathan Cleary's wrapped up like a mummy. And the Queensland captain having a long chat to the ref. I'm not quite sure what that's about. I've got no idea, but there's some sort of concern there. Anyway, get in touch if you want to. My name is Marcus. Welcome here till 12:08. And just to let you know that sometime between now and when I come back, or after I've come back, we're going to be off air for a while. So I'll probably be playing some music, or it might even be during the news or a commercial break, but there is a planned internet outage. Don't you love it? Yeah, it's Cameron Munster that's jabbing to the ref. That's what's happening there. So the tale of the State of Origin is that New South Wales have come out like a fired up team you would not believe, and completely put Queensland to disarray. Now, there has been a fight back. The hammer scored, but not converted. So it's three tries to

0: one, and the three tries converted for New South Wales. So a remarkable performance. Anyway, a good talkback too, by the way, so lock it in.
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7: It's 11 o'clock. Good evening, I'm Joe Gilfillan. A major route into Kaikoura has reopened, but recovery is only just beginning. State Highway 1 is now open north of Kaikoura, with NZTA urging motorists to be wary of debris. A heavy rain watch covers North Canterbury and Marlborough until tomorrow, and Wairarapa now has an orange heavy rain warning. Emergency Management Minister Mark Mitchell says a helicopter flew into Kaikoura today, carrying 11 personnel to support the response.
8: We did go up with the mayor to be able to actually try and get a real visual picture of the damage that has occurred. That wasn't as easy as what it normally is, because quite simply the weather, as you can see, is still clagged in.
7: A timely warning, severe flooding may become more common as ocean temperatures rise. A World Meteorological Organization report shows average sea surface temperatures in the Southwest Pacific Ocean were the second highest on record last year, behind 2024. This meant below average snowfall on the South Island mountains and above average rainfall in the north. Victoria University climate science professor James Renwick says red rain warnings will likely become more common.
9: A warmer atmosphere has more moisture and more water vapor. So when you have a storm, you tend to get more rainfall coming out of it.
7: The Reserve Bank governor says today's OCR hike was necessary, but prices are not rising as much as previously feared. The central bank raised the cash rate to 2.5%, the first hike in more than 3 years. Some economists thought inflation could surge as high as 4.8% this quarter. But Dr. Anna Bremen says recent oil price falls may mean inflation has already peaked and be lower than forecast.
10: We estimate about 3.9% in the June quarter. From there, we expect it to fall to 3.3% in the September quarter.
7: Infometrics principal economist Brad Olson says the committee wants to get the OCR back to a neutral level where it isn't contributing to inflation.
11: It is effectively trying to look less at sort of the next month or two, more at the next sort of year or two, and go, what's the right balance to try and get back to?
7: Donald Trump has declared the memorandum of understanding between the US and Iran is over. The two sides accuse each other of breaching the terms of the agreement. US forces have bombed dozens of Iranian targets, and Iran has fired drones at US bases in Bahrain and Kuwait in retaliation. President Trump says he doesn't want to deal with Iran anymore. Oil prices have spiked as a flare-up in hostilities between the US and Iran adds further disruption to global shipping. Officio supply chain specialist Matthew Lixtudis told the BBC there is a lot of uncertainty for shipping companies.
12: Open doesn't mean necessarily reliable, and supply chains and logistics depend on reliability and confidence of continued safe access to transit.
7: The ACT Party expects the prison population to grow under its policy of cracking down on burglars, but says it's necessary. ACT wants a mandatory 3-year prison sentence for offenders convicted of burglary 3 times, claiming judges are too lenient in sentencing. Justice spokesperson Nicole McKee says it will cost money, but so does letting offenders commit more crime.
13: We suspect it may be somewhere around the $200 million mark, just looking at the cost of people going into prison.
7: News Talk ZB Sport. Wimbledon is likely to be in full-on party mode tonight as British hope Arthur Ferry aims to continue a surprising run in the men's singles. The 23-year-old is the first wild card to make the quarterfinals in 12 years, as Craig Gabriel reports.
14: Who is Arthur Ferry? The way he's playing is proving he's more than a dinghy. Taylor Fritz said he's practiced with him when he was a junior and was impressed. Ferry is French-born but grew up in Wimbledon and went to uni at Stanford, so he's no dummy. He's ranked 114 and is the first British wild card to reach the quarters of a major in the Open era. He plays Flavio Cobolli, who also will play the crowd. Fritz faces Alexander Zverev, and East Mertens plays Linda Noskova, and Jasmine Paolini plays Marta Kostyuk.
7: Across the Tasman in the State of Origin game between New South Wales and Queensland, it's half-time. New South Wales ahead of Queensland, 18-4. Coach Dame Nolene Todua is excited by the hard edge the players returning from Australia have brought to the Silver Ferns. 5 players bypassed the ANZ Premiership for a season in Australia, and Todua says they've grown as people and players.
15: They seem to be hardened campaigners. Their forcefulness about what's required out on court, their intensity is just like another level, and the great thing is that we've got quite a nice balance in regards to those ones who have been away and the new ones coming through.
7: Dame Nolene says injured Silver Ferns Kimiora Poi and Catherine Hall are tracking well to be fit for the Glasgow Commonwealth Games. Rookie All Blacks prop Xavier Numia is eager for more Test rugby now he has his breath back. One of 3 debutants off the bench in the first up win over France in Christchurch, the Loosehead could play in front of a home Wellington crowd against Italy on Saturday. Numia is keen for more international exposure.
16: I was blowing, to be honest. But, yeah, that's everything I expected Test footy to be. But, yeah, I just got to get used to it now so I can do my thing and enjoy what I do.
7: New Zealand Rugby has appointed former All Black Conrad Smith as its head of men's high performance, with his immediate boss, Don Tricker, praising Smith's combination of lived experience, intellect and credibility. That's News Talk ZB News and Sport to 11:06. We're back with Marcus Lush next. 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Northland, showers easing tomorrow afternoon. From Auckland to Tomaranui and for Coromandel, Bay of Plenty and Taupo, scattered showers across Taupo and Bay of Plenty, spreading elsewhere tomorrow morning and then clearing in the afternoon. Gisborne and Hawke's Bay, isolated showers for Gisborne, but rain with heavy falls for Hawke's Bay, spreading north tomorrow. From Taranaki to Wellington and for Taihape and Wairarapa, periods of rain with heavy falls in the east, clearing from Whanganui to Horowhenua tomorrow. Southerly gales gusting to 100 kilometres an hour in exposed places across Wellington, Kapiti and Taranaki. Marlborough and Canterbury, periods of rain, possibly heavy, snow down to 600 metres overnight. Nelson and from Buller to Fiordland, partly cloudy. Otago and Southland, rain with snow down to 300 metres, easing from the south overnight, partly cloudy tomorrow with a few coastal showers. Chatham Islands, rain, possibly heavy. I'm Joe Gilfillan. That's News Talk ZB, news, sport and weather to 11:07.
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0: Here till 12, I'm back on air, so that's good. Is it good? Is it good? Is it good? I'm good. It's good. I'm back on air. That's the situation. If we do go off, that'll be a thing. It'll be for about 20 seconds. Hi there, Marcus. I know you've answered heaps about asking, are you AI? I might have missed it, but what led you to suspect he was AI? I had no idea. I was sitting there, I had no idea, and Vanessa was talking to the guy, and she just signaled to me like a question mark. And I thought, hang on. And she said, are you AI? And the guy said, yeah, I am. But this was about 2 minutes into the conversation. So the guy had rung up and talked to us about apartments, and he says, is it okay to talk? We said, no, it's not really. We're busy. And just up in Queensland, she had to get to flight and discussed about taking our number off. Where'd you get the number from? Why are you ringing us from Kaitaia? It seemed weird that the person was, and just the conversation went on there, and then she just suspected. And he never said he was, and he said, yeah, I am AI. And continued talking to him for quite a while, so I've got a lot of information about him. But it seems from my quick reading, prompted by other callers, that it's the law you have to identify as being AI if you're cold calling people, because no one would have known. It's just that we happened to talk to him for a long time. And he kept saying, we'll put you through to our rep at City Sales or City Apartments or something in Auckland. But we got more intrigued by this. But, and Vanessa made the point, why didn't it sound like an AI? I mean, it'd be more convincing, it'd be more honest if they just called and sounded like an AI person. Because, as you know, when you're going into those things with Sky and stuff like that, Please explain in a word what you want. You know straight away it's a computer. This was entirely different. Bit of interest in solar. Marcus, Johnny here from Aussie. They have been pushing for what Labor's policy for the last 2 years. We have it now, huts on the mine. That's the website that explains how it works. It seems like we're in a technology revolution when it comes to solar and putting it into the grid and stuff like that. Sun in a socket, plug-in solar. So that's the thing. And it seems to be a bit of a revolution with this. There's some great websites for it. Plug-in solar, also known as portable solar or balcony solar, are small photovoltaic cells systems, typically one or two panels, paired with a microinverter that connect to a home through a standard wall socket. The microinverter is not separated, but rather affixed to the back of the panels. That means the system arrives ready to use. There's no additional equipment to source, no separate installation, no electrician. Everything that converts sunlight to usable electricity is built in. It's plug and play. So the whole thing with it, it's not good for, it hasn't been good for renters because, you're not going to spend a whole lot of money, 30 grand converting your house to solar, then moving, because it's not going to you're not going to do it. So that's a situation. This seems to be ideal. And it's been huge in places like Bangladesh, where suddenly the oil prices went up and diesel went up and everyone just got off the grid. Just started generating their own. And huge in Germany with people in apartments doing it. I think power is a lot more expensive in Europe, I'm reading recently. I think, surprisingly enough, apparently New Zealand power is quite cheap. Phil, it's Marcus. Good evening.
1: Oh, good evening, sir. With this AI thing, now perhaps I might be getting a bit paranoid here. Maybe not. Okay, so you get approached by one AI entity. So you could be approached by another one. Do those AI people, with apostrophe, do they talk to each other?
0: Yeah, I suppose
1: they share information about you or me. Have they got a community going on that swaps information?
0: I imagine they probably have. But think about how much information they've got on us anyway about what we shop from our One Club card. I mean, there is, if you get onto data systems, they've got so much information about us. There's probably a lot more than they can garner from a short phone call.
1: Oh, exactly. And I entirely agree with you, and you've sort of stolen the thunder a bit there. Because that information will be swapped.
0: Yes, absolutely. I'm a bit of a catastrophist, but it feels to me we're on a bit of a precipice and things are going to get quite tricky quite quickly.
1: Oh, you bet. I mean, straight away they can find out where you shop, what you buy, what your preferences are, what your income is, they can probably predict your income from your spending habits.
0: They could.
1: And, it's actually a little bit, a bit of a concern.
0: Did you have something to say about solar too, Phil?
1: Oh, I did. I sort of have a wee bit of experience about it. And I understand that these portable jobs have been deemed to be non-compliant in a lot of cases. Generally, what happens if you have a permanently connected solar system, you have inverters and systems which have to be approved to connect to your line supplier, i.e. the power company. So if the network goes down, i.e. if their system goes down, you cannot generate back into the system, because that could create a potential hazard.
0: Yeah, electricians have called me tonight and said that's not the case, it is safe, but that will have, I mean, certainly the government's not going to agree to something that's going to cause the line people to be electrocuted, I wouldn't think. So,
1: Of course they're not. And in any case, and having had a little bit of experience in this area, if a faultman, a lineman, an operator, whatever gets called out and they're working on the network, they always test and they always make sure it's safe before they proceed. And generally, they're gloved up. They've got protection on. Some of the previous callers were a little bit misguided.
0: It's amazing how quick. I remember when I was working in TV in 1995, we would fly to Christchurch to use a Christchurch crew, a soundman and a cameraman, and they were both obsessed with solar power. This is 30 years ago. They spent their whole time and in those days it was really, in those days all it really was you just have solar panels that would be heating your hot water. That was the only way it could work. But in 30 years it's just, and now, flip, it's unbelievable what you can do.
1: Oh, it is. Well, back in those days, Marcus, it was the solar was basically, it just heated up the hot water.
0: Yes.
1: That preheated your water that went in your hot water cylinder. And that was very effective. Oh, and I believe they're still getting installed. Well, I think they are. The difference there, PV is photovoltaic. Generation, I'm pretty certain it's only going to advance further and further and further.
0: I wonder how long it will be before we need no power network.
1: Well,
0: I mean, it seems like it's going to be quite straightforward for every house to become self-sufficient with batteries.
1: Well, I'm thinking that. Common sense would say every new consent that you build a house in Waikikamukau, you've got to put a certain amount of solar on the roof.
0: Yeah.
1: And that's all going to add up, and eventually that's going to save another hydro station.
0: Yeah, it'd be critical mass. Nice to talk, Phil. Thanks so much. That's 17 past 11. 18-4 State of Origin to New South Wales. Most of the points scored by Nathan Cleary. Rhys Walsh is on. Marcus, can't watch the State of Origin. The first one was played on Delay TV, but not tonight. Oh, well, just to listen to the radio. Love your show. Thank you. Yeah, look, and I'm not going to. I realise some people have pre-recorded it, but it's kind of the pinnacle of rugby. I just love rugby league because it's on a lot at night when I'm

0: tournament. It's been a great tournament. Love those Norwegian fans doing the rowing. It's inspired. Anyway, get in touch, people, if you want to talk. My name is Marcus. Welcome. Now, let me think what else I need to tell you tonight. It's actually gone quite well from a talkback point of view, I feel. I'll just check the Brent crude, because Trump has said the MOU, the Memorandum of Understanding, is over Rover. But you feel like that just might be fighting talk from him at NATO as well. So, because, you know, NATO he doesn't like, but also he feels he's got to be the big guy. He's also been ridiculed by all the people. Yeah, so it immediately went up from 75 cents. Oh, no, it's hard for me to tell exactly. It seems to have gone up about 7%. But then it started petering down a bit. But that's the situation there. I haven't really had time. It's been good with talks. I haven't really had time to tell you about what's going on in the world. And the floods tonight, too. Terrible photos from that campground in Blenheim that got flooded yesterday. I mean, the caravans and everything are just wrecked. I know someone said it wasn't a big deal, but boy, it looks like a big deal when you look at some of those shots of some of those, you know, that's people in, living in camping grounds. That's all they've got, is they offer their stuff in the caravan. Just a bomb site. Now the other thing that I am quite interested in is Christchurch in Napier. Sorry, Christchurch in Nelson. They have got a plaque showing that their stained glass windows were opened by Prince Andrew, when he was still Prince Andrew. And they are removing that plaque, which I think is wrong. And someone said, well, it's the same as removing pictures of Rolf Harris from it. Well, it's not the same, because their pictures are from Rolf Harris. This is an event, an historical event that they're marking, that he was there. And I think it's important that you leave historical plaques like that, because that's what happened. For me, it's quite a different situation, subtle but different. So anyway, that's what's happening. So this is a Nelson. I mean, like it or not, he opened those glasses. You can't just change history. I feel very bad about that. I don't feel very bad. I mean, it's not the end of the world. I'm not ashamed to be a New Zealander. Yes, reference to Duke of York to be removed from Nelson commemorative plaque. Now, Nelson City, she's a fresh-looking, fresh-faced thing. Nelson City Councillor Sarah Kirby. Well, yeah, we're all about future planning on the council, Sarah. Got no idea what that's about. So it was a sculpture of a reef knot. It might be done more than once. There might be two things they've removed from when he was there, it looks like. This is the second thing. There was a reef knot in the opening of the windows. Anyway, enough from me. By the way, we are going off air tonight. I don't know. I wish I'd tell you. Surely it would be hard to work out when we're going off air. But the internet will just go down. And then that's over for me. But I'll come back. But it might be straight away. If you know what I'm saying. Will I come back? Yes.
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4: Selwyn Cobbo scored unconverted 18-8 to New South Wales. Gary, it's Marcus. Good evening and welcome.
5: Marcus, I want to talk about the removal of reference to that member of the royal family on account of his heinous crimes. I live in central Wellington, and not far from where I live, we have a stadium which is named after a man who killed thousands of people, and they've also got a statue of that man, and there's never been any discussion of removing his name or his statue.
4: Yeah.
5: I don't know
4: the situation there, but I certainly think with the situation in Nelson, is that the guy has been there and unveiled both the sculpture and the windows. I mean, that has happened. It's not about the naming right. He's done that. Therefore, that needs to stay there. I think, yeah. I just don't think you're going to erase history like that. I think you're on a slightly different angle for me there, Gary. But yeah, that's what I think. But maybe the people of Nelson want that to happen. But to me, it's a bit of a sham. 25 past 11 if you want to talk. By the way, the quarterfinal that's free to air is Argentina versus Switzerland, 1 p.m. on Sunday. Live and free to air, Dan. Sky Open, TV1, TVNZ. TV1, TVNZ Plus. And the Atlanta semi-final and the grand final. We are talking tonight about AI and my AI phone call, a cold call, which was fine until we realised it was AI and there was no declaration or nothing. It was extremely convincing and really sketchy. I'm not furious, I'm just kind of confused that it was allowed to be done. And I'm also feel for all so many people that wouldn't have realised it was happening, including myself, really. So convincing. And also plug-in solar, which seems to be really, really good. So yeah, the future's here. There's good and there's bad. Stuff to embrace and stuff to kind of be very wary of. That's the situation. 27 past 11 o'clock. We're supposed to go off here for 30 seconds. And I'm not quite sure when that's happened. I can't wait. But I don't know when it is, obviously. Oh, and by the way, the memorandum of understanding, the peace fire is over. Trump's at NATO. He's busy for a guy that's up all night eating ice creams and on Truth Social. Anyway, back at you, people.
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5: Half past 11, and I hope it's good where you are, the people of New Zealand. Look, I haven't concentrated much on the flooding tonight, but we've become a bit of a slippy country. There's slips around Portobello at a place called, well, not as far as Portobello, but on the Otago Peninsula called The Cove. There's slips, I think, in Mosgiel. There's a massive chunk out of State Highway 1 south of Kaikoura. So sympathies to the truck drivers having that huge diversion out around the Lewis Pass. There'd be an extra 200 Ks, wouldn't it? Be extra 2 hours driving or 4 hours return. I think most of them are doing a return. And snow on that road tonight too. I've been up in Queenstown today. There was a fair bit of snow there. I think the one thing is good, it's good for the mountains, but man, there's a lot of building going on there. Jeepers creepers. I was speaking to someone, said it's all Australian money, Australian developers, they're all in there. Building, building, building. So yeah, jeepers, it looks unsustainable to me with the transport infrastructure and things like that. Goodness me. Anyhow, if you want to talk about any of these discussions or topics, I did watch a fairly interesting YouTube video today about hovercrafts. And I'm still not entirely sure why they stopped. I think the skirts were expensive to fix and they were very, very noisy and used a lot of fuel. But quicker than anything else we've ever had, which is pretty remarkable. End-to-end try for New South Wales. Goodness me. Caelan Ponga just about got the guy tackled. Who is it? It's Best, I think. Redmond Best, I think, has run the whole length, gone coast to coast. I'll just see who the try scorer is, actually. Wow, he's quick. Does a daytime job, too. I've seen him on the footy show. I think he's a house painter, which I was always impressed by. But, gee, I didn't know he had wheels because he's a stocky-looking unit. So it was 18-8, and it was a kick to the New South Wales. Queensland had a kick to the corner for their wing to pick up, but Redmond Best has got it, and he's gone the whole way. He got run down by Ponga, but he failed to tackle him. Slipped off him. I would be surprised if Cleary kicks that too, because it's not, you know, it's halfway across, but gee, he's got wheels. So yeah, that was against the run of play too. It was a good session for It was a good session for Queensland. Marcus, regarding Andrew Windsor, if King Charles deemed it fit to remove Andrew's title and considering the circumstances, why no plaque should remain here with his name? But he opened the building. He didn't suddenly not open the building. 20 years ago when he was here, he opened the building. That's what he did. So he's done that. At the time, he was that, and that was his job. You can't just rewrite history. It's not like some, you can't get a time traveler to go back in time and open the building. He did it. So, yeah, you can't invent a time travel machine. So, yeah, anyway. Funny what people, I'm not outraged about it. I just think cheap as creepers, you know. Nelson, you must have bigger fish to fry. I can't believe that. So there's two things now. It was a not sculpture, which looked

0: kind of sketchy. And then this. Then now the windows, two plaques removed. It's called the reef knot, I think. It's a loop-shaped design and a staple designed to create interesting shadows throughout the day. Well, define interesting. It doesn't look like a great sculpture to me. Looks a bit outdoor sculpture 101 to me, but anyway. Feels very smoky in here tonight. Don't know what that's about. Anyway, I will be going off air sometime tonight. I'm just not quite sure when they're going to do work. So if I go silent and it's not a pause, that's me. That's me being shut down. It's the internet. We operate on the internet here. The feed goes from Invercargill to Auckland via the fibre optic cable on the internet. So if they fix the internet, that's the one downfall of broadcasting remotely. And we need that, otherwise I broadcast from Stewart Island. 26 to 12. Hello, Max, it's Marcus. Good evening.
1: Oh, g'day, Marcus. I was intrigued by your commentary on the AI voice when you were talking about calling up and asking it, and it said, yes, I am AI. There's a lot of this nonsense going on. Way of the future. With YouTube, I've had a lot of interest in YouTube, and I do enjoy watching a lot of YouTube videos. There's a lot of good stuff. But there was one that I was watching, and I know this for a fact because I had a go at making a YouTube video using AI. It didn't cost me anything. I just got on there I was quite involved with movies and all sorts of bits and pieces. And so I made a very interesting movie on dinosaurs, and it was world class. And but I never right. actually uploaded. I uploaded it for a little while. It had about 20,000 views, and I decided it wasn't honest. I just scrapped it. I deleted it because it's just not my bag. So I do
0: how was it not honest?
1: Well, it had a voice on it, and the voice said, you could use this voice, and it said an Englishman's voice, and the Englishman's voice sounded like David Attenborough.
0: Okay, I understand.
1: And so I thought, no, this is not honest. I'm going to delete this thing. But it didn't say it was David Attenborough, but clearly they sampled his voice, so I got rid of it. So, but it was an experiment on my part. So I do know a little bit about it, and I was watching a video. I watched it right through. It was almost an hour long, and it's on a channel, and it's about people retiring in the Philippines, and it's called Retired Abroad with Bob. And it was so amazing, you know, the guy, the man on it, and they had shots of the Philippines, and he was doing more or less a commentary of retiring in the Philippines and his story about what happened and how his life was miserable in America and how he enjoyed the Philippines and so on. Just, I wasn't intending to retire there. Just, I just find that, you know, stuff like that's interesting. So, so I watched this thing all the way through, and then I thought, oh, I'm going to watch another one of these because they were interviewing other people. And then I thought, hang, and the next one I watched, they were using the same names of the people that the person met in the Philippines and the same sort of scenarios. I thought, hang on a minute, this is a flippant AI thing. So I went in the description.
0: Interesting that you that's made AI and didn't recognize it straight away.
1: Yeah. If you go into the description on YouTube videos and you read the description, you know how there's always a link in the description. Click the link below and join my club or whatever it is. So if you click the link in the description, you'll see how this was made with AI. Sounds or visuals were altered or fully generated. Now, these videos are fully generate it, including the guy who's doing the talking, the shots of the Philippines, the motor scooters, the villages, everything, the story, everything is generated by AI. So I'm sitting there wasting an hour of my time watching something that's been generated by AI, and the whole thing is basically just fictitious, including the guy who's telling the story. And they have shots

0: they'll have screenshots like the guy's talking to you. And he's, you know, he looks about 65 and he looks like an American. He's looked like he's retired. And there's a huge amount of this stuff on YouTube, motivational videos. There's millions of them. So if you go into description, if the maker of the video doesn't put it in the description that it's made by AI and the YouTube algorithm picks up that that is the case, they will shut that channel down. So most people do put it in there that they have made it with AI and uploaded it. So it pays to have a look in the description and you'll see how this video was made. Sometimes it says synthetic, which is the same as AI. But there's a lot of this going on. It's incredibly deceptive. And I could have sat there and watched quite a few of these videos.
1: And, and Max, that is the, if I can just chip in here, right?
0: What
1: is really interesting to me is not the fact that we can now tell their AI, and you know, and before long we can't, but even something that's made by a computer and written by a computer and shortlisted by a computer, and we know it's done all that, we can watch it. And some of it's quite interesting. Visually it looks good. There's narrative. It's quite compelling.
0: Yeah, correct. Well, I've got this in front of me now. This has had 12,000 views. And there are people putting comments. I'll just scroll down in the comments. It says, wow, super proud of you. Your story, I am 65 years of age, still work up early for work. Wow, there's a life to enjoy after 60s. Ha, ha, ha. Thank you very much indeed. Enjoyed your stay in the Philippines. So whoever put that comment in there, and there's hundreds of comments on these ones, they all believe that this is true. But it's not even true. It's totally generated. The guy himself is not a real person.
1: Yeah.
0: So this is how,
1: What's interesting to me is that we don't really care if we're watching real people or not. It's still interesting, you know?
0: Oh, for me, I do. I really object to it. I don't. You know, for me, I don't like it. I think, no, hang on.
1: Yeah, but you watched it the second time, you weren't quite sure. That's right, yeah, I understand.
0: Yeah, I watched it for a whole hour, and it completely fooled me. I just thought, this would be right, because I've been
1: For me, looking at the colours look a bit sort of vivid, and there's something about it that looks a bit strange, isn't there?
0: Yeah, sometimes you can pick up on it. One of the problems they had with AI-generated humans was in the early stages was that quite often they had six fingers instead of five.
1: Yeah, that's right.
0: Yeah, but a lot of the videos now, the technology's expanding at such an incredible rate, the AI, that you cannot really tell if it's an AI-generated person or if it's a real person. And there's a huge amount. And the storyline, because I've been to the Philippines, the storyline was so accurate where, you know, the Filipinos take their retired people in and look after them and go and knock on them, befriend them, all this stuff, which is actually culturally correct.
1: And they would have downloaded images from everywhere. You know, it would have been authentically the images of place in the Philippines?
0: Absolutely. Absolutely. But the AI can generate all that stuff anyway. It can generate pictures of the jeeps and the jeepneys and the villages. It can actually generate all of that. It doesn't have to be stock shots. And I think this is where a lot of people think, it originally did take stock shots, but it doesn't now. It can actually generate the actual scenes and everything like that. Nothing in it is real. The whole thing. So I'll tell you what the name of the channel is if anybody wants to look at it. It's called Retired Abroad with Bob. And there's a number of videos on there, and all of them are AI, every single one of them. And they're just people telling their stories. And while the people are talking, while the narration is going on, they have a few shots of the people talking. But in between, there are shots of the Philippines and the streets and things like that. But the whole thing is definitely generated by AI. I know for a fact, so I've tried it out. And I think people need to check. Have a look in the description box.

0: below and just check if it says generated by AI or sometimes it'll just say some content is AI, but that just covers everything. You know, it's normally all AI, and there's so much of it. But you're right. A lot of people watch it and think, oh, this is great. And a lot of the motivational stuff is too, and that sort of thing. But it's really, for me, it's absolute deception.
1: Agreed. Nice to talk, Max. Thanks so much. That's 17 to 12. I keep promising to go off air. I'm not quite sure when. I'm still here. Boo. Just back to the rugby league. Queensland have just scored. Out in the corner, I think Reece Walsh has taken the kicks. I'm not sure that he'll get it. He missed the last one, so it's right on the tram lines. I think it's 24-12, kick to come. Fifita has scored. They're all doing that archery kind of symbol like Usain. I'm not really a big fan of that. Don't like showboating. Now, Jojo Fifita has scored 24-12. Quarter of an hour left to go. I think probably Reece Walsh is just lining up the kick. I don't know if Tedesco came back on or not after the HIA. I didn't see that. Maybe he hasn't come back on. Category 2, HIA. I'll just see if we've got this kick over or not before we go to the commercial break. Seem to be replaying it a lot. Might be sketchy. Might not be confirmed, actually. No, try confirmed. Oh, no, it's not. It's the other guy's kicking, Walker. I don't know why Reece Walsh took one but missed it. No. Shanked it. Back after the break. Catch you soon, 15 to 12.
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1: Still here. Oh, by the way, thanks for that. Oh, I appreciate that too. Sorry, I apologise about everything. Thanks for the person that's come through, because I thought that was all about Usain Bolt. The NRL players doing the shooting of the arrow is a nod to Jai Arrow, so that's completely understandable. Well, he has motor neuron disease and has had to retire from the game, is very ill. So, yeah, I completely understand that now. I hadn't picked up that bit of information. That makes perfect sense. In fact, I feel bad now that Queensland's not going to win on the back of that, but yeah, or maybe it's teams from both. No, it's not players from both teams, I don't think. But that's the situation, so I appreciate that. That's why they are doing that. So yes, I apologise for saying the showboating. That seems to be completely legitimate. And I don't think the prognosis, I don't know how, yeah, it seems to be a fairly serious condition. I see that he's just got married to his love of his life, but I don't think the prognosis is good for him. I don't really know fully too much about

0: about that. It was just recently diagnosed, and I think his speech already is affected by what's going on with him. 12 to 12 to 12 to 12. I've enjoyed you people tonight. You've responded when I've asked you to, and that's been great. But thanks for about Jairo too. So yeah, made me feel a bit stupid. Mind you, you get used to feeling stupid when you do talk back, because occasionally you say things you probably shouldn't have said. And the best thing is probably to apologise and to move on. Sounds easy. In reality, difficult. A lot of people confused about the illegality of the panels too. Oh, by the way, Queensland's just scored again. 12 minutes to go. What are they on now? I don't know what happened. I was reading the texts. 16-24. They won't miss the they won't get the conversion. Well, they might. That makes it 18-24. Oh, yeah, game on. They're ready to get this kick. And Sam Walker was good last game kicking. He kicked a lot of them. So whether they'll come back or not, it's going to be, it always is an exciting finish. They let it bounce. It was crazy. High kick, and New South Wales, it bounced irregularly. And was it Fatita? I don't know who the Fafita again. It'll come up who the scorer was, but the situation there. So the kick's to come on that one. And let me just see if I've got any emails. Hi, Marcus. We are taking part in this weekend's North Canterbury Hunting Competition. The funds raised will pay for the Rotherham School pool and facilities. We'll be hunting feral cats, possums, rabbits, etc. Good luck to everyone taking part. Let's get the school a new pool. Why don't you email that to me? Here's a kick from Sam Walker, 16-24, 10, 11 minutes left to go. Now the ref is going for a video replay of that try. I think it's offside. That'd be my call, the runner in front of the kicker. But, yeah, they don't know why the video referee's coming just as the guy was about to take the kick. Seems a rum decision to me. I'm not quite sure. Have you even heard what the appeal is for, Dan, have you? Truck and trailer, slow runner. I don't know what it is. But we'll watch that. But it seemed to me the only call could be the going up to decision pending. No try. Can you tell me why it was no try, Dan, on that machine that you can see? So that's heartbreaking for Queensland. It looked all in, but it must have been an offside call, I think. There's Jonathan Thurston at the sideline screaming, highest scorer ever in State of Origin. It's a marginal call, but it is offside. Anywho, 9 to 12.
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7: 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Auckland came in at 12th place, down five, one of the biggest

0: downward movers.
1: A Wellington plumber says some jobs are now costing clients 30% more on streets with cycleways. Residents on Arrow Street reckon councils have failed to plan for mixed street use.
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3: By the way, too, the penalty, Max Plath was offside from the kick. And by the way, the Hammers just spear-tackled someone. So Nathan Cleary's got a penalty 37 metres off, 10 metres in from the sideline. There's his Mary Fowler. She's in the audience. Obviously, the Socceroo or the Waltzing Matilda. All class. Yeah, you got time for me there, Dan? Yeah, let me know. And that's that over. I didn't go off, but I've enjoyed you people tonight. You give me hope and talk back again. I shall return tomorrow. Thursday feels like a Friday for a Thursday free-for-all. So that's it from me. And just because we've talked about AI all night, we'll go out with a song. It's been much requested, and I think you might enjoy this. And I'll go watch the end of the State of Origin. We didn't go off air. Have a good one. Good night. The West.

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0: Yes.
1: Good. Then join me, Tamsin Parker.
0: And me, Liam Dan.
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4: Mike Hosking, Heather Duplessis-Allen, Matt Heath, Tyler Adams. 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
5: In this update, some Oamaru residents are spending the night away from home following a slip into a house on Glen Street during the afternoon. Fire and Emergency says houses either side have been evacuated and a geotech engineer is due on site in the morning. There are no reports of injuries. Emily Ansell reports.
6: Fire and Emergency say another slip in Dunedin this afternoon caused eight homes to be evacuated in the Irvine Street area. They say two houses were potentially affected. The site has been handed to Dunedin City Council.
5: A person died once they left Palmerston North ED on Saturday, and now Health New Zealand wants to put wait time rumours to rest. Regional Group Director Kath Fraser-Chapel says the ED was fully staffed that day with an average wait of 2 hours. Records show the patient arrived by ambulance around midday, was triaged and then called for assessment within 90 minutes, but they weren't in the waiting room. They also weren't there when recalled 45 minutes later. Donald Trump has renewed his Greenland takeover bid at the NATO summit in Turkey. When leaders strongly pushed back, the president threatened to withdraw all U.S. armed forces from Europe. Denmark says allies should accept Greenland's not for sale. Middle East correspondent Gordon Robeson says the irony is the U.S. already has a large military presence in the Arctic Territory. He says it also can open more bases anytime it wants.
7: Trump really seems obsessed with this, and I think 6 months ago we all thought that it had gone away, but clearly it has not.
5: Millions of Cubans remain without electricity amid a six-month-long U.S. fuel blockade. Scattered protests have now broken out across Havana, with residents banging pots, honking horns and shouting, "Turn on the lights!" Cuba experienced its third nationwide outage this year on Monday. Authorities say most of the country was back on the island's grid by late Tuesday, but many remain without electricity because the island does not have enough fuel for generators. That's news. In sport, New Zealand cricket fancies luring the Black Caps' destructive T20 opening batters into the 50-over game on a more regular basis. White ball specialists Finn Allen, Tim Seifert, Adam Milne and Lockie Ferguson have been handed casual playing contracts for the upcoming season. Allen and Seifert are shoe-ins in the shortest format, but Larson says they're also options for next year's one-day International World Cup. Coach Dame Nolien Todo is excited by the hard edge five players returning from Australia have brought to the Silver Ferns, saying they've grown as people and players. And now to Queensland for the State of Origin match between New South Wales and Queensland. Moments ago, with only minutes left on the clock, New South Wales ahead 26-12. That's sport. I'm Joe Gilfillan.
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7: Newstalk ZB Weather Watch 24/7, brought to you, of course, every night and after every news. Northland showers easing this afternoon. Auckland to Tamaru, including Coromandel Bay aplenty and Taupo. Scattered showers spreading northwest this morning, then clearing this afternoon. Gisborne and Hawke's Bay, isolated showers for Gisborne, but heavy falls about Hawke's Bay, spreading north this afternoon. Taranaki to Wellington, also Taihape and Wairarapa. Periods of rain with heavy falls in the east, easing to isolated showers from Taranaki to Horowhenua this afternoon. Southerly gales gusting to 100 k's an hour in exposed places about Wellington, Kapiti and Taranaki, easing late afternoon. Marlborough and Canterbury, periods of rain, possibly heavy snow to 600 metres tonight, this morning, and clearing Canterbury early morning. Nelson, Buller and Fiordland, partly cloudy. Otago and Southland, partly cloudy with a few coastal showers. Fine spells, increasing inland, and Chatham Islands rain, possibly heavy, easing this afternoon. And where are we for current extreme temperatures? We can have a look at those at the moment. It is Westport has the highest temperature in New Zealand at 12.8 degrees. Gore, 0.2. So it's pretty near frozen in Gore. Castle Point, 78 kilometres an hour of wind. And Upper Hutt is copping a bit of rain at 7.7 mils. You're with Graham Mead. We've got 5 hours in front of us on News Talk ZB. Nick, to have you along. As always, we start with a song. It's 0800 80 1080 9292. Give us a ring. What would you like to talk about to start the hours out? I've got some ideas, but I'm thinking about something like things we'd brought over the years that we were fads, and I'm not sure if they really worked. Waterbed's one of those. But

0: Yeah, the time is 10 minutes past 12 and it's on a Thursday morning. Wow. Year keeps firing on ahead and away things go. Early call, I haven't spoken to Albie for a while. Good morning, Albie. Nice to have you on the air.
1: Yeah, we haven't had a chat for quite some time.
0: Yeah, I know. I've been parked up down here, so I get the big call when a few people want some holidays, and it's cool. It's a neat thing I got.
1: Oh yeah.
0: A few more shows I've got tonight and three next week. So yeah, that's great.
1: Are you in Auckland?
0: No,
1: you in Auckland, Graham?
0: No, I'm in Hamilton. They've set the studio up here in the Tron, so I can be here in about 10 minutes if I need to be, if there's a call out or something. But, it's a studio I use on Saturday, so I'm pretty comfortable in here.
1: Oh, that's handy. Yeah, we've got a few disasters down here in the South Island. As you're coming down the Hun the Leaves and you go to Oara, apparently it's all washed away through there.
0: Again?
1: And it's going to be a big fix. Yeah. And we've got Dunedin, they've copped it, and up Motueka, and of course we've got Wellington on the left-hand side, they've been isolated. Aotearoa's not handling this very well.
0: We're getting a bit of a dust-up. I can tell you, though, that it's going to be a long morning for me. New South Wales have beaten Queensland, 30 points to 12. I've got family over there. My son-in-law and my granddaughter dress in the red colours, and my daughter and my grandson dress in the blue colours, and they go together. And, my life will be miserable tomorrow because they'll be ringing me and getting stuck right in. But that's right. Albie, what's happening down there in Christchurch?
1: Oh, just been wet, miserable, raining, and I've got my dog. He's got a torn tendon, Barney. He's a Rottweiler.
0: Yep.
1: And I've got to try and keep him sitting still and trying to get the ligament in his leg to heal, you know.
0: We did that with... it's a sign of a job, but I can tell you, it's probably while I've been off here, my dog... he passed away. He was 17. But he got hurt his legs when he was young, and we went out to the doctor, and he said, what happened 200 years ago, the vet said, when dogs hurt their legs? He said they tied them up and got them to stay stable, and they came right. And we did that for about 3 weeks in a cage with him in and out and walking around. And he's never perfect, but I tell you,

0: What he came right, he healed himself, and he was always quite galloping about. And I thought, yeah, that's a cool vet. I like that. I think that's a really cool idea for a vet.
1: 17's a good age for a dog.
0: Yeah, he's been. Yeah, it was a.
1: He couldn't.
0: He was a bloody nuisance. but he was my mate. So yeah, it was he was a very very. He was the only thing that always smiled at me every morning when I saw him.
1: Very hard to replace, Graham.
0: Yeah, I don't think we will. I can't see it. He's been sort of around and watched the kids grow up. But yeah, it's very difficult. It's one of those things you look at it and you go, oh yeah. But yeah, it wasn't the nicest few days, but we knew it was coming. One day it was going to happen, and it did, and it was quick. And yeah, this silly bugger was trying to nick me blinking cheese sandwich too at the time.
1: Oh, yeah, they're tigers, aren't they?
0: Yeah, they are.
1: I can't leave food out or anything because Barney's quick. Yeah, you know, he just grabs it and he's a sneaky bugger.
0: Yeah, well, Bentley, he really got a passion for pate because we quite like cracker and pate and a glass of wine or something if we were watching movies or something, and we found out that the pate was well within his reach, and he enjoyed pate. We didn't get to enjoy so much of it.
1: Oh, you've got to have a laugh.
0: Oh, you've got to have a laugh. Now, what's happening to the weather in Christchurch? Is it? It's looking like you're getting a bit of a cold snap.
1: Oh, it's just wet. And, well, after the earthquake, Graham, Christchurch can't handle much water. And when you're driving along, sometimes the water's halfway just about covering the road. So you've got to be quite careful, really, because you're driving your car, next thing you hit a puddle and brrr. Yeah, it really pulls you down. I can't see Christchurch being right for donkeys. It's up and down, you know, it's got shallow parts and high parts, and of course the old cops like us. Anything over 50, you get a ticket.
0: Yeah, that's are they being tough on speed down there completely, are they?
1: Oh yeah. I mean, doing 52, you get a ticket. It might only cost you, say, $30-$40, yep. But it's still a ticket.
0: Because I know.
1: And quite often you go down the road,
0: yeah.
1: All you can see is the blue light, the red light flashing, you know.
0: Is it making the streets any safer by doing that, Albie?
1: Oh,
0: is it reducing the speed?
1: Well, I do think people are absolute crazy drivers overall in Christchurch. I've been, like, when there's a solid white line and then I indicate the street, I've been undertaken, overtaken, and I think, oh, God, no wonder there's a high rate, you know.
0: Yeah.
1: But I generally, like, I want to keep my license, so I stick to the rules, and if any clown wants to go, you know, be a clown, they can be a clown, you know.
0: Yeah, and it's very much like that. I look at it and say we can put as many rules, speed bumps, red lines, yellow lines, traffic lines, wardens, cameras, whatever you like. The thing is, we've got to do is actually people have got to actually decide that they'll follow the rules. And that becomes quite a cheap system then.
1: Well, those electric bikes, I saw one today, and it had two of them on it, and they weren't wearing any helmets. So they must be doing about 60K on the damn thing.
0: Yep.
1: And I thought, God, so, and it didn't have any lights at the front or anything. And I thought, you could easily not see that bike.
0: Yeah, they

0: when you drive into town, Graham, you really have to concentrate on what lane you're in. And, you know, because you're not allowed in the bus lane, and you've got to follow the white line. And if it's been raining, there's quite a mirror finish on the road.
1: Yeah.
0: So it's quite, you really have to concentrate.
2: Yeah, sometimes it makes it a bit tough. It's looking for not only what's around you, what's happening around you, and what's coming around you. And, yeah, it's pretty cool. So tell me what the Southern Alps look like. Can you see them from home? Are they in the daylight? You can't see them now, of course.
0: Yeah, well,
2: are they covered in snow?
0: Well, when it's been clear, and I go to Bargain City Chemist, pick up medication, that the whole mountain is white.
2: Wow.
0: It's quite a sight.
2: I wonder it's cold down there.
0: Even my hands holding the phone's getting cold.
2: you live by snow, you silly beggar. You know, that's going to be cold.
0: Oh, yeah. But we're getting close to the summer. The days are getting longer.
1: Yeah.
0: And I always try and treat every negative into a positive. And we're getting closer to, you know, we're going for our holidays, and Christmas is coming, and the geese are getting fat, and, you know.
2: I'm with you.
0: Think positive.
2: Positive stuff's good, because, look, you can spend all day worrying about what was yesterday and forget about what's happening tomorrow, and I think tomorrow's more important than yesterday at times. But anyway, Albie, what else have you got planned what have you got planned for this weekend? You got much? Going out on town, you know, go and visit a few clubs or anything?
0: We've got Matariki Day in Kaipoi. They're having food and stuff like that, and finishing off with fireworks.
2: Oh, cool.
0: So that'd be a good one to go to. Yeah.
2: Absolutely brilliant.
0: Oh, they put on that. Yeah. Well, you have a good morning, Graham.
2: You too.
0: As I say, it's good to have a yak with you. And bless you.
2: All I can say, keep your hands warm, you know, and the rest of you warm, which means probably rolling up in the duvet or whatever it might be in the electric blanket and just, you know, cook like a cocoon, because that's always a good thing to do.
0: Yeah, and I got Barney leaning up against me. he likes the comforts.
2: Don't take dogs and cats learn to long to figure out that if they get close, they'll get warm. All right, mate, you look after yourself. Take care, eh?
0: Thanks,
2: Albie.
0: Thanks,
2: bye bye. Albie, cool young man. Of course, he's a cool young man. I got a couple of phone calls coming in. I can see 0800 80 10 80. Wait, right there, because I'll get to you in the ad break. It is 0800 80 10 80 9292. Starting off with, where would you like to go? What would you like to talk about tonight? I've got a couple of things. My wife's away. There's a couple of texts come in. Can you tell me the name of the song you played at the start? And it's Another Day Older by Eddie Dalton. And he's got a number of them. I'll play a few tonight. Really cool. I find it really neat music. It's really quite calming, if that's good. And, of course, yes, I did go down. We had a bit of a sojourn around Dunedin in the South Island. I like it down there. Up to Oamaru. A bit of a fishing around. It's just nice to get a break. That's the deal. We've got a lovely, lovely country, and there's just places everywhere you could go that are super cool. What I did find, though, with my wife's over babysitting in Australia at the moment, and I'll tell you about it after the ad break, because by then she may not be listening, because last night she texted in listening from Australia. So I'm hoping by the time we get back from the ad break, she won't be listening. It's 12:23.
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7: Yeah, with Newstalk ZB, Graham Mead with you until 5 in the morning. I love that Eddie Dalton song. I'm mad on it, Graham, Sonia. Yeah, well, look, I found a new one tonight, digging around, so we might get on to playing that as well. Hey, really good to have you along. Couple of topics that I got to. My wife's away babysitting and looking after our grandkids, which she in Brisbane, which cost me. Can't work it out. My kids say, can I send the kids over to you for a holiday for the three of them for a few weeks? Yeah. Then about 2 weeks later, I get a phone call saying, you know, Dad, it'll be cheaper for you to send Mum and you pay. Got it. So that's what happened. But, yeah, I found some stuff floating around and I was digging around out the back. And I'm told probably a couple of times I hoard a bit of stuff, but stuff that I've kept, I found a rock and an old key and a road sign. I don't know how long I've had them. Anything hiding in your garage that you want to fess up to as well. Anyway, let's go to the phones. We're going to talk to Peter. Good morning, Peter. How are you?
8: Oh, morning, Graham. Tēnā koe.
7: Tēnā koe to you too, sir.
8: Look, I was just explaining to your friend that I'd listened in to hear the show on Monday afternoon, and she had an investigative journalist on as a guest. And it was in regards to Starship Hospital, in which, by the way, I'm Starship Hospital's biggest supporter.
7: Yeah.
8: But after hearing the story of what this journalist had to say, I was shocked to say the least. And just to explain a brief background of the story, it involved six parents who, by the sounds of it, were witch hunted by the system.
7: Yeah.
8: Because of injuries to their kids were seen as abuse or violence used against the kids, in which the journalist took the evidence overseas to be scrutinised by an independent collective of medical people.
7: Yeah.
8: Who came back and said that these people were innocent in all cases and they'd gone through. I can't really explicitly say what the medical reports were because I'm not a medically minded person, but in essence, they're saying that the six people are innocent, and I think three of them are serving prison time right now.
7: Wow.
8: For the alleged assault on the kids. And I haven't heard any more about the story, but I thought. Again, I'm Starship's biggest supporter, but I may have full support unless there's some type of inquiry or probe into these accusations that have been made by this journalist. I'm worried about the kids and the parents.
7: Look, I think
8: that if there's anyone else.
7: Pete, you look at it and say, there's probably sometimes things that got wrong. And I think everyone in life who's a worker sometimes makes mistakes or they get something wrong. I think from what I've seen, and I haven't read the article a lot, I think they're trying to put some things that might have been wrong right. But you're correct. It's a decision like that was wrong.

0: it's not just a flat tire, or it's not just something simple like a broken window or a door doesn't go. This is people having their freedom of life taken away, and that's a hell of a hard place to sit. I don't know how you can, how do you justify it when you find out it's wrong? How do you live with that? As the prosecutor, yeah, or the people, yeah, it's scary.
1: Financial recompense or compensation that could cover it. You know, I mean, this is harmful and affected. They've probably lost custody of the kid or the baby.
0: Oh, there'd be a whole lot of things going on.
1: Left in the clunk. Mm. Yeah. It's practically a witch hunt on these six parents, and I think there's about five government agencies involved in stalking them and hounding them.
0: I think the thing is they get wary of it because there is quite a bit of violence towards children around the country, or violence to many people, and especially kids. And they get pretty wary and they get stuck in to try and make sure the kids are safe. And that's notwithstanding that sometimes they get it wrong, and it sounds like they've got it wrong. Hell.
1: Yeah.
0: Tough,
1: well, I've really got nothing more to add or say now, Graham. I think I've covered all bases. So
0: that's great.
1: I'm just waiting to see and hear from what comes from it, and if there will be an inquiry into this, unit that was set up to carry out the taking of the kids and filing charges against the parents.
0: Yeah, I'll go do some digging tomorrow. I've got a bit of time. I might go and have a look around on that. Do a bit of an investigating round. Pete, thanks for your call. I appreciate you taking the time and having
1: talk
0: to me this morning.
1: Bye-bye.
0: We'll go to David. Hello, David. Nice to hear you back.
2: Well, hi. Is it clear? Because I'm in a bathroom, but I don't know if it's a big bathroom, so is it clear?
0: It's fine.
2: At the gym, yeah, okay. Anyway, I could come out of here, and that's music playing. I don't want to be music. So I'm out of the bathroom now. Yeah, anyway, when you played that song from Eddie Dalton, I Shazammed it to find out it was Eddie Dalton. Then I used SoundHound, another app that tells you what song it is, and it told me it's completely different song, so it wasn't that, and it wasn't even with a different name.
0: Yeah.
2: But I Google searched on AI Eddie Dalton, and AI told me that he actually doesn't exist. He's an AI generated voice, but he's popular for older audiences, and they really like his music. But it's actually completely AI, I think.
0: 100%.
2: He might not even exist.
0: 100% true. He is a creation.
2: Oh, okay, he's a black singer. On the Shazam, it shows a black singer in his 70s or 60s or 70s, and yeah, it's a good picture of him. It's so perfect. It really spoke to me. I really liked it, so I Shazammed it. I liked the song, so I Shazammed it. And there's quite a few other very popular songs from that. But it upset some people that it was AI, but then a lot of people still didn't mind and still like him. Now, even though he doesn't exist. Now, so the last thing, also a couple of more things quickly, virtually. What's the other thing? What's his name, the guy in Christchurch? What's his name again?
0: Albie.
2: Albie. He was saying, it's getting closer to summer. So I actually think, though, I don't want to disappoint him, it's exactly almost the middle of winter still. So it's approaching summer on about the 11th of July. It's going to get closer to summer, but it's not that yet. So it's still the middle of winter. And also the other thing, what's you were saying at the beginning of your show, you were saying things did we have that got outdated? Well, we were a fad. What things should we buy? I've actually bought three mini disc players, and unfortunately, what happened was that they did not.

0: music, either music recordings agencies or the artists, that the recording artists didn't want music discs to be put on music discs, so the recording studios didn't record on them, and that's why I think they became a fad, and they went out quite quickly after about 5 years because there was hardly any music to buy on them, and you could just record on them, and that was it, you know? Yeah.
1: Good fun, isn't it?
0: So that was a fad, wasn't it?
1: Yeah. There was waterbeds and timeshares and fondue
0: sets. Yeah, there's lots of things.
1: There were lots of great ideas at times. Hundreds of them. Hey, David, look, good to hear from you again. Make sure you look after yourself and take care. And we'll catch
0: you. Have a good morning, Graham. Bye.
1: Bye-bye.
0: Have a good morning.
1: David, it's 0800 80 1080 9292. I've got a couple of ad breaks. There's some calls coming in, which I'll pick up on. Really a little bit about what's floating around in your house. Old keys, rocks, ticket stubs, road signs. Shouldn't talk about road signs, should I? Self-cleaning ovens that never worked. I remember those. I think we had one of those. Whatever, it's 12:35.
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4: Yeah, with News Talk ZB, it's 12:37. Good morning,
5: you're
4: Graham.
5: You're not listening to anyone.
4: Good morning, Graham.
6: Good morning, Graham. How are you? I'm not in a good place right now. I'm short of breath. I've got fluid build up in my lungs, and I'm getting nowhere and trying to get some treatment to help relieve the anxiety or the feelings I'm having right now. As you can probably tell.
4: Yeah.
6: I've had a bout of pneumonia. So I'm still trying to recover from that. And there's been a lot of things going on that hasn't been of any help. And I've been getting a lot of mixed messages from the doctors saying that it's gone. Now they're saying the infection hasn't gone. And but the thing, the most important thing I need right now is to get the treatment to relieve the fluid that I've got in my lungs right now.
4: What? Was that a nurse that was just assisting you then when I talked to you?
6: That was a Gordon, yes.
4: Yeah, and what are they doing to assist you at the moment? Obviously, there's some medication that'll reduce the fluid on your lungs in a drip. What are the other things you need?
6: Well, I really need something to relieve this fluid so I can get some sleep. Because I know if I try to sleep, I'm probably going to end up suffocating. I've been coughing for over 12 hours.
4: Are they sitting you up in the bed rather than lying you down?
6: I've actually was out sitting on the side of the bed all day until about 9 o'clock this evening. And because of, and then I thought, no, it's okay. And I'm still coughing away.

0: And I'm very worried that if I fall asleep, then I'm going to drown and die.
1: I don't think that's the goal for that, to be honest, from the hospital. But there'll be a, on your ward, you'll have a senior sister or a senior staff member there.
0: Very skeleton staff at the sunlight.
1: Yeah, but there'll be somebody who's got seniority, or they'll be able to find someone with seniority, or get a doctor in, because there are doctors around. If you ask them to say, look, I'm really struggling.
0: And I just say, is that Dr. Walken here? And tell me that in order to get treatment, he's going to have to talk to his primary care team, and they don't turn up until tomorrow morning.
1: I think you can get something, though, that would help your, the pain, or help the comfortable, getting you a bit comfortable. I think you probably need to, what I would be doing is I'd be looking for somebody senior on the ward, or seeing if they can get a senior doctor from one of the areas to come and have a look, because there are doctors on call on the wards overnight up there. I know they are. And they can do it.
0: I understand where you're coming from, right? But I don't know why there's so much lack of action going on here. You would have thought that that would have been the first point of treatment, to get the to make the patient comfortable.
1: Yeah, and sometimes you have to push a little bit. So I'd be asking those questions.
0: I've been talking it all day, and I'm getting tired.
1: Yeah,
0: I have. It's so bad here, and why can't I? You know. It went up on public news and TV and bed when that patient died in the ED.
1: Yeah.
0: Bullets.
1: Yeah. What?
0: You know, and I happened to be on the ward that day when that happened.
1: Look, and for me, what I'll be doing for where you are at the moment, if your bed has the back that can raise it up and sit yourself up, and then just get a nurse in and explain what's going on.
0: Well, I've been trying to do that, but it's been going nowhere.
1: Just keep trying. Just keep trying. What you do is never give up. But the thing is, just keep saying, "Hey, what can you do to help me? Because this is not coming." Have they got you on oxygen?
0: They did, but then they took it off.
1: Okay.
0: You know why?
1: Because they detected
0: CO2, and they say it's not. That it's not helping me being on oxygen, because
1: okay.
0: I'm not getting rid of the CO2.
1: All right, so what I'd do is
0: but the thing is, it helped me relieve my symptoms.
1: Yeah. Yeah, I just want to think what else I can do. What ward are you... What ward are you on up there?
0: I'm in Ward A4.
1: A4?
0: I'm in room 6.
1: A4, yep. Room 6. That's right. Yep. Well, I've just had somebody call in. If they can see that you're in room A4, ward 6, they might be able to ring the hospital and get through to that ward.
0: Thank you. That's one of the reasons I'm ringing you guys. Because okay. Maybe there's a doctor out there that might be able to help.
1: Well, I think of this lady that's just sent me a text. I'm pretty sure she will. She'll ring the hospital 839-8899 and might be able to put through to the ward and see if she can give you a little bit of a help.
0: Well, thank you so much.
1: All right.
0: Thank you.
1: But we'll keep an eye on that.
0: Thank you. Okay, thank you, Graham.
1: Look, and again, if you don't have any luck, the phone always rings. I can pick up your phone number. All right?
0: Okay, thanks, Graham.
1: All right.
0: Okay.
1: Just before you go, hang on. Yeah, I've got your number. All right. Thanks, Graham. Look after yourself, eh?
0: Thank you, Jed.
1: Oh, in hospital sick. I've got Alison on the wait list. I've just got to do a couple of texts to some people. So I am going to Planet 0800 80 1080 and see if we can get someone just to maybe give the hospital a ring and make sure he's all right.
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4: You're the Overnight Talk, 12:45. Good morning, Alison.
5: Hello. The chap that just rang in from the hospital, would he have any family there with him that could speak on his behalf there? Because he's having difficulty talking, isn't he, with the hard for him to talk, wasn't it? I just wondered, has he got any family that could help them out there and they could talk to the doctors in there.
4: I have got somebody who's about to ring the hospital now and talk to the ward for that purpose only.
5: Yep.
4: And then
5: that's good, because they would get something in action there. Yep.
4: And then if not, when I knock off here in the morning, I might have to go for a little drive up there to have a look.
5: I can understand he's upset because, you know, that person in there passed away there. It would be quite upsetting when you see all that. It's hard for people when they're sick to see that, you know. But anyway, you do very well with him anyway. I just thought I'd just say that. Not much you can do, but if you've got a family or friend or something that can also help you out, talk on your behalf, it makes it much easier, doesn't it? You haven't got any family in there with you. It makes it very difficult. Yeah,
4: it does. You're dead right, it anyway. Does. And when you're feeling sick, your brain's not working properly and everything hurts. And
5: your brain's not working at all. You're all foggy. You're foggy and everything's upsetting for you around, and you're seeing other people sick there too. It's not easy, whatever. And if you've got distractions there, with family coming in, it can help you out there with distractions, but you haven't got any of that. But anyway, yeah. Yeah, I'm just going to say, Calvin and that song with some Dusty. He's been wanting that song for ages. Duncan, at some stage, if you could play that would be great.
4: I'll see if I can find it as we go through. Yeah. I do have somebody coming back, and hopefully I'll get a text back to say that she will make a ring and a phone call, and I'll keep you updated as we go through.
5: Yeah, good. Keep us updated. That's good. It's good that lady's doing that. That's great she's able to do that, yes. So thank that lady very much. Thank you.
4: There's a lot of neat people out there. Thanks, Alison. What have we got? 12:47. We have got time to go to Karen. Morning, Karen.
6: Yeah, hi. That really distresses me, listening to Graham. Being a nurse myself in aged care and that, and he is struggling there. So whoever's on that ward, I'd suggest they ring the emergency bell. And even, you know, if they give him something for anxiety, if, like, it's looking, you know, obviously they'll hopefully looking at meds and things and antibiotics or whatever. And, he needs urgent attention. I can tell listening to his voice, he's in acute distress. So they need to get their ass into that room right now and see to that man. And just to say, the system is completely broken. I'm disgusted with the whole aged care industry. These issues are far now so great that they're overwhelming everybody, and they need some kind of official inquiry into it all. That's all I'll say. And I'll put my money where my mouth is. I don't care. I'll whistleblow. I don't care. It's come to that point now. You've got to advocate for people very strongly, because it's disgusting what's going on in the system.
4: And it's
6: that's all I need to say.
4: I was in there not so long ago, and I got really looked after. It was spectacular. But you're right, it's they're under the pump, and that's about all I can say. That
6: it's the vulnerable ones I worry about. The vulnerable ones I worry about. The ones

0: you can't advocate for yourself. I mean, I've just retired early because it was just so overwhelming. I couldn't take it a minute longer. Because I've advocated, you get gaslight, you get stonewalled, you get bullied. I mean, the whole system's falling apart. I'm particularly talking about aged care now. That's where my speciality lies, in mental health. But I do worry. I've seen it for the last... I've been a nurse for 50 years. I've got a hell of a lot of experience in management, managing hospitals, accreditation, quality, you name it. But at the moment, I just can't get my head around anything that's going on at all. It's just so disappointing. But the elderly really do need to have advocacy.
1: Yeah.
0: You've got to stand by that bed these days. Yeah. Get that bell. Yes. Ring the emergency bell and tell them get their ass in that room.
1: Well, I'm hoping very shortly I'll get a text back from this person who's been on the phone. If not, over the news in a few minutes, I might even ring the ward and just make sure that everything's okay myself.
0: Yeah, do it. Do it. I mean, even something for anxiety might help him.
1: Yeah, just something to help him calm down and get a breath. Karen, love your call. Thank you so much for ringing in. I appreciate you.
0: Yeah, thanks a lot. Love.
1: Bye-bye.
0: Bye.
1: Well, I go to an ad break, and hopefully I'll get a message back from somebody if he is there. And if not, I'll give him a call over the news at 1 o'clock. 10 to 1, 0800 80 1080. Give us a call. Anything going around? seems we've drifted into hospitals. Even I'll go down there.
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1: Jen didn't think she needed a DVS system.
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4: 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Know where it's headed. And where it might end up. With the New Zealand Herald. 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
7: This kind of stuff from China, I think, might freak out people a bit. 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
8: Where is National's social media bill at? 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
9: 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The time's 12:52. The hospital number 0883988899. I think that Kex has just come back. So try the 838-839-8899 and ask for the ward. That might be the way. Just making sure I got the right number. Yeah, I did. So, yeah, I'll do that. We've got a couple of minutes. I'll get through the ward from there. In fact, I might even do... What have we got? We have two. He is hanging here, and that's really good. Because I was just talking to Les off here, and he said, no way, go. He's still there. T-Bone, where are you? Are you there, T-Bone?
10: No. Sorry, I'm hanging up.
9: Okay, all right. I think what we'll do is I might just play something into the news, if you don't mind, with a song. I'll get on the phone, and hopefully before 1 o'clock I can tell you what's happening up there with a bit of luck. Try this.

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6: Mike Hosking, Ryan Bridge, Matt Heath, Tyler Adams. 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
7: In this update, another South Island slip has forced more evacuation orders, this time on Irvine Street in Dunedin's The Cove. Fire and emergency were called just before 4 in the afternoon, with two houses potentially affected and the occupants of 8 asked to leave. They're waiting for council assessments. Earlier, a slip on Oamaru's Glen Street prompted neighbours to move out for the night, and a geotech engineer will take a look later today.

0: blueberry expert says changing import standards could risk the entire horticulture industry. Ministry of Primary Industries is considering allowing imports of fresh blueberries from 5 countries, including Chile, Peru and the United States. Blueberries NZ's technical committee member Dan Peach says that could bring real biosecurity risks. Mr. Peach says if disease spreads to produce here, it's a matter of when and how much is tolerable.
1: This just has been pushed through a little bit too quickly, and not enough work has been done to protect New Zealand's border against what are very real risks.
0: More record temperatures could be on the way as the Southwest Pacific Ocean heats up. A World Meteorological Organization report shows last year's average sea surface temperatures were the second highest on record behind 2024. This meant our warmest spring on record, contributing to the Tongariro National Park wildfires. Victoria University climate science professor James Renwick says things probably won't cool down anytime soon.
2: Some people might say, well, it means more days at the beach, but it also means more stress for plants and animals, lower food production, more food insecurity.
0: Concerns scrapping fees free could put university retention gains at risk. Tertiary Education Commission data show first-year student retention hit a decade high last year, with 83% of students staying enrolled across 8 universities. Otago Vice Chancellor Grant Robertson says retention comes down to factors like the economy and pastoral care, and fees free was an important part of many families' financial planning.
3: So we'll have to wait and see what the impact is, but I know for the parents and the students who had been planning on that fees-free funding, they're extremely disappointed.
0: A 37-storey high-rise in New York's Manhattan is unstable. Construction workers report support beams are buckled in the former Pfizer HQ, which is being converted to apartments. Officials say temporary supports are helping bolster the building. Here's New York Mayor Zohran Mamdani.
4: DOB engineers have been investigating with FDNY drones. This is an extremely serious situation, and I am thankful to our first responders.
0: Criticism of ACT's proposed crackdown on repeat burglars. ACT is campaigning on a mandatory 3-year prison sentence without parole for a convicted burglar's third strike, saying judges give too much leeway. Corrections data show the weekly cost of housing an inmate is about $3,800. Howard League for Penal Reform's Cosmo Jeffrey says that money could be better used for rehabilitation. Mr. Jeffrey says we need to work out why people are stealing, then deal with that, not just lock them up. In sport, positive news for the Silver Ferns as they prepare for the upcoming Commonwealth Games in Glasgow. Coach Dame Nolene Todua has revealed mid-quarter Kimi Ora-Poi has had a big day, proving she's well on the way to overcoming a lingering calf injury.
5: We've been able to get a lot of mileage out of her today, and especially on court. Been tracking really well, so we're quietly confident.
0: And Dame Nolene says defender Catherine Hall is tracking well too after ankle surgery.
5: She's starting to get herself back out on court, and we can't wait until we get into Manchester, so hopefully that will come into fruition.
0: The athleticism of the All Blacks is helping drive the style of play being honed by new coach Dave Rennie. Set piece guru Jason Ryan says their high-speed style was on show against France in Christchurch, harnessing the unique talents of their personnel.
6: We want to play at speed. We want to use the athletes that we've got in their own point of difference so they can flourish in the game and be themselves. You know, that's what's got them here. So keep playing and keep backing themselves, and it's a point of difference for them, so making sure that they do that.
0: That's news and sport. I'm Joe Gilfillan.
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1: Newstalk Beat ZB Weather Watch. The short forecast, Northland showers easing this afternoon. Auckland to Tomaranui, including Coromandel Bay of Plenty and Taupo. Scattered showers spreading northwest this morning, then clearing this afternoon. Gisborne and Hawke's Bay, isolated showers for Gisborne, but rain with heavy falls about Hawke's Bay spreading to the north this afternoon. Taranaki to Wellington and also Taihape to Wairarapa. Periods of rain with heavy falls in the east, easing to the isolated showers from Taranaki to Horowhenua this afternoon. Southerly gales gusting to 100 k's and exposed places about Wellington, Kapiti and Taranaki, easing late afternoon. Marlborough and Canterbury, periods of rain, possibly heavy. Snow to 600 metres clearing, Canterbury early morning. Nelson, Buller and Tofiordland, partly cloudy. Otago and Southland, partly cloudy with a few coastal showers. Fine spells increasing inland. Chatham Islands rain, possibly heavy, easing this afternoon. And the hot temperatures in the country are, Franz Josef, at the moment is at 12.5 degrees. Tianau is minus 1.5. Castle Point has picked up some 72k winds. And Palmy North is getting the rain at the moment. Just waiting to go. We have, while we have played the music, have been on the phone to the hospital. Another person has as well. We should be able to give you an update soon, but yeah, he's pretty sick. And we just want to make sure, we can't get up there at the moment, but we're going to talk to the nurses and make sure he's got comfortable. So yeah, good things happen on this radio station. Really, really cool things. I think they do anyway. I really do. 0800 80 1080 9292 is the text number. Look, to be honest, anything really goes. What are some of the things that you've had over your years that you've looked at and said, geez, they were a good idea at the time? When waterbeds came out, they came out with just a big bladder, and I remember having to fix ours because I changed the kids on it. And yeah, you put the pins in the mattress, don't you? No, not when it's a waterbed. That leaks. Timeshares, I didn't get one of those. Fondue sets, had some of those. Egg separators, those things And self-cleaning ovens, and they never cleaned themselves. Those are some of the things. What have you had over the years that looked like a good idea at the time and then ended up not being a good idea at the time? I'm sure you've got something.

0: Yeah, that's some cool music. But look, thanks for the text. I've got a caller that I'm going to go to now. But when I said, what are some of the things that you've brought over the time or got or acquired that seemed like a good idea at the time, like waterbeds or it might have been fondues? And here's a text come in that says, I had a husband for a while. Seemed a good idea at the time. And then the one behind that's coming, kids. They seemed like a good idea, but they aren't so like self-cleaning ovens either. Oh, brilliant. I like that. That tickles my quite warped sense of humour. Let's go to the phones. Stephanie, where are you?
1: Just going past Johnsonville and Wellington, heading home to Auckland.
0: Well, I'm telling you, looking at the forecast, it should be piddling with rain down there.
1: It is.
0: Well, the forecast is right
1: for once. It's coming in sideways, mate.
0: Yeah,
1: yeah, it's coming in sideways. Yeah.
0: Now,
1: I presume I've got a lot more of this stuff all the way home.
0: Not too bad once you get north of Taupo. The heavy rain warnings are sitting around from where you are up towards probably the base of Taupo, and more to the eastern side of the island than they are on the western side. How's that for knowledge?
1: Oh, choice. You cheated. You looked at the weather forecast.
0: Yeah, I did. Well, because all you truck drivers can do, is it raining? I'm not sure. I put my head out the window, your face gets wet, it's raining.
1: Yep, exactly. And I did. I got my whole body outside the hook up as it's raining.
0: So what are we towing? What are we towing? What are we towing tonight?
1: A trailer full of meat, I think.
0: Ooh. You might get stopped in the Tron. You might get stopped in the Tron. Dodgy looking radio announcer.
1: Yeah, I could believe that.
0: Yeah.
1: Yep. Yep. It'll be turn around and head back to the council chambers. We're all having a barbecue. Yeah, right.
0: Yeah, we are. And Winston send the meat up. Are you seeing a reduction in the amount of trucks? Are you seeing a reduction in the amount of trucks on the road at the moment with the high cost of fuel and things?
1: Nah. Everyone's still buying stuff, so stuff's still got to be carted. It is what it is. If everyone stopped buying stuff, we wouldn't have to cart it.
0: Well, that wouldn't be much good for you.
1: Then I wouldn't have a job.
0: Well, I was just going to say
1: I wouldn't have a job then, would I?
0: No, nor would I, because nobody would be ringing up to talk to me.
1: Yeah. Now, normally I should, at this time of morning, I should be up Tamanui, north of Tamanui, but trailer missed the boat.
0: Oh, that might do it.
1: Yep. The boat sailed about 2 o'clock this afternoon, and the trailer got there about 3.
0: I've got someone says...
1: Don't worry.
0: Somebody just said, can you give Steph my number? I want to take him fishing on my boat.
1: I don't have a pen or pencil.
0: Oh, that's all right, but if you could text night, because your number doesn't show up.
1: Yeah, what if I text it?
0: Yeah, if you text your number in on 9292, I can pick it up and go from there, I think.
1: Yeah.
0: And then somebody wants to take you fishing. That's cool. They might have concrete shoes.
1: You never know.
0: You never know your luck in the big city.
1: Exactly.
0: So is there still plenty of freight getting moved around?
1: Yeah, Yes. Yeah, I think so.
0: You've still got truckloads of stuff to drive.
1: Yep.
0: Wow.
1: We have.
0: All right. Well, I'm going to leave you in peace driving north. No. You do your bit and text me your number, and then I can get... somebody says, "Lol, I love that truck driver's laugh." Yeah, I know. It's...
1: Yeah.
0: All of that stuff. Somebody likes you.
1: I found out a couple of my cousins in the Nike are listening to me too sometimes. So, yeah.
0: Brilliant.
1: They picked my voice, found out a couple of weeks back.
0: And Ness, I've also got to find a transcript of the Stork poem I sent. Spent about an hour today searching for it, and
1: I heard that last night.
0: It was quite cool, wasn't it?
1: Yeah.
0: I'm gonna have to do some more digging while I'm sitting here doing nothing. Like I do.
1: Oh no! Can't have that, mate.
0: No, talk to
1: someone.
0: Well, I do nothing. It's easy. This is the easiest gig in the world.
1: I don't know.
0: Mike gets
1: pretty easy. I just sit here and
0: steer
1: the
0: track. Well, that's true. That is true.
1: Yeah.
0: That's quite possible. Anyway, I'm going to leave you in peace. Yep. You're going to leave me in peace. Yep. You're going to keep your eyes on the road. Text me your number, and I'm going looking for that poem as well. Nice to hear from you. Take care, eh?
1: Okay.
0: See ya.
1: Bye.
0: We'll take an ad break. It is 119-0880-1089-292. Anything you'd like to call in on, have a talk about?

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1: Have your say one at a time of the night. Call 0800 80 1080. It's Overnight Talk on Newstalk ZB.
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10: 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How bullish on a hike are you?
11: We're reasonably confident that rates will go up. I mean, the more important question here, I think everyone needs to get their heads around, is that even the most dovish forecaster still thinks that rates are going to go up across the rest of this year. And that's what people have got to get their heads around. Three rate increases are already priced into the market. So when you're thinking about your mortgage rates and your cost of borrowing generally, unless you're on a floating rate, you're not likely to see a substantial move in those rates, given that it's already priced in.
1: Back this morning from 6, the Mike Hosking Breakfast with Arvida, News Talk ZB.
0: The time is 1:22, and we're going to go down to the lovely land of Christchurch and say hello to Louise. Good morning, Louise.
12: Hello. You sounded like you could get yourself into trouble, so I thought I'd better give you a ring and keep you out of it. It's a bit wet out there. I actually, for a bit of a laugh, took out some of the rubber ducks that the kids had left a long time ago, and I put them out there and let them float around in the water.
0: Have you got that much water down there?
12: Hell yeah. I live down by... Do you know Christchurch, Graham?
0: Yeah, reasonably well.
12: Do you know Dean... Right, you know Dean's Bush, Fendleton area?
0: A Singleton, yeah.
12: Dean, yeah. Well, yeah. They've taken out so many flaming trees. I think they've got a thing about trees with all these builders. Houses where used to be one house, you've now got townhouses being built three stories high, and they take all the trees out, and then they wonder why the streets flood. But anyway... Yeah, so we've got a lot of water, and I live also with the university, and there's the stream runs, you know, goes under the road and goes down under the back of the property. So since we had those little shakes, although they weren't that little, it left, it changed the trajectory of the land, and so, yeah, she's pretty wet. Although I shouldn't complain, at least my house isn't flooded inside, and I feel sorry for those people that are, and I've still got I kept the original fireplace and had a log burner put in, which connects to my wetback, so it means that I can have plenty of hot water, and still got the old spa bath, which is great. So you know,
0: you do okay then. You go okay.
12: Yeah, well, I'm struck, you know, it's not always easy, but you just do what you have to do. I went to step out the back door to check the rubbish and went,

0: A-OK, and I could have entered into the Olympics. It might have been the Paralympics the way that I went, but got a few bruises in a few places, and me jammies were all soaking wet, and I looked like a drowned rat.
1: It's not funny. It's not funny, but when you see somebody do that, it is funny.
0: I can see the funny side now, but at the time it wasn't bloody funny, I can tell you.
1: I'm in pain.
0: Yeah, especially when you've got long red hair and it was all in wrinkles. I honest to God, I look like something that should have been thrown out with the rubbish.
1: No, that's not fair. We can't do that. Christchurch needs every resident they've got.
0: I'll tell you what, there seems to be a lot, and I'll tell you what, that rugby game was a bloody good one on
1: Friday.
0: Not that actually, on Friday, sorry, Friday, God, see, that's the water on the brain now, I can blame that, I'll say it's water on the brain.
1: That's right, I got to come down to the opening of the stadium, it was pretty cool to commentate the Chiefs, it was good.
0: I was at the World Cup. Yeah, I was at the World Cup because I used to do sports medicine, and so I knew a lot of the rugby players, so I stayed up with them, and I took a friend with me. And, oh, God, you know how you have your friends, and there's always those moments. Hopefully she'll be asleep. They would have given her 99 pills well and truly by now. And I took her up, and we were staying in the Hilton, and we went down to breakfast, and she went up, and here's all the top brass, you know, echelon part, and staying in the same restaurant, and she's asking the head of the rugby union to make her toast for her. God, I didn't know where to hide. It was so funny.
1: And what's the bet he made it, did he?
0: He did. But she pointed out to him that he wasn't very good at it. Because apparently he burnt one edge of it.
1: And I suppose she had no idea who it was?
0: No, she had no idea. And when she came back, she said, God, she said to staff, she said, because she's not wasn't used to staying in hotels, so I'd taken her to give her a treat. And I said, actually, he was one of the heads, and I explained who it was. And she said, oh, do you think I should go back and apologise? I said, no, you just stay there, it's fine.
1: Hoping
0: and praying that we wouldn't run into him again.
1: Well, that'd be cool, because you'd go back to him and say, look, you seem to be no good at making toast. Do you want to do some practice? And
0: Well, he was pretty good with working out the logistics of the game and everything.
1: Okay.
0: And it was brilliant because we were upgraded into the penthouse. So they were on the other side of the penthouse, and we even got invited to their party because we'd gone to the pre-game matches at the Sky Tower. And, you know, she was in awe because she'd never really seen all the different rugby players. And meeting the guys that I had run around the field with many, many years ago and seeing them now, and they're still in good nick, and they're still really good guys. But what do you reckon's going to happen with Italy?
1: Italy? Oh, they'll get done by 50 points. They got beaten by Japan in the weekend.
0: By us?
1: Yeah, we're playing them this weekend.
0: Oh,
1: they got beaten by Japan in the weekend, yeah. So they're a bit out
0: mind
1: of sorts. They're a bit out of sorts.
0: Yeah, my biggest fear with those guys is they are pretty beefy guys, and if they take out some of our guys, but I was really proud of our guys. And it does do you good when you see now that we've got that stand and everything. It's good to have something great about the, you know, having the stand there.
1: Yeah.
0: Did you go on the tram, love?
1: Yeah. Been on them a few times before. I've been on the trams before we had the big shakes and after the big shakes. I used to be down at Christchurch every month for a week. I was actually down there for the second shake.
0: Oh, right.
1: I was staying in a hotel on the second
0: shake. Yeah, well. Oh, my God. Yeah.
1: Yeah.
0: Our place, I had 28 crates of

0: all broken stuff. It was not good, but I was treating patients and things like that, and you don't sort of realise because you just go into autopilot. So yeah.
1: Too right you do.
0: Those were the days.
1: Too right you do.
0: Yeah.
1: Well, you make sure you don't.
0: It's been a really good show.
1: You make sure you don't keep jumping out of stairs like, you know, Wonder Woman or Batgirl or something like that.
0: I know. Well, I blame it on those new bloody socks I bought. I bought some new socks.
1: Well,
0: sorry,
1: they're no good. I was going to say.
0: I bought some new socks.
1: Well, they're wrong. They're probably the wrong socks. You've been on Temu again, haven't you?
0: No, I don't do anything on that. No, don't do any of that stuff. No, I'd got these beds. You know, I wanted some thermo socks.
1: Yeah.
0: I think they call them. And just wanted something that I could pull on so that they're nice and warm, so that I've got these slipper boots in there. You just about need a driver's license to figure out how to put the flame and things on. So anyway, I got the socks, and I thought, I can lean out the door, you see. I had it all worked out.
1: Yeah.
0: Needless to say, it wasn't very good working out, was it?
1: What I'm hearing is that the plan failed.
0: It did. It failed miserably. But at least when I did do the forward roll down the bloody back steps and onto the lake that was out of the back steps, I was absolutely soaked. And I felt like I should have jumped up and put my arms in the air and said, right, I'm ready for the Commonwealth Games now, Paralympians admittedly. And then you start to try and get yourself up the steps all soaking wet. And I thought, there must be an easier way to live.
1: Yes,
0: all right, lovey.
1: As my wife says to me quite often, just stop doing dumb stuff.
0: Yeah, but if we stop doing the dumb stuff, then life becomes very boring, doesn't it?
1: Oh, hell yes. Oh, yeah. You live on the edge.
0: You gotta have that little bit of interest. And but I had to laugh when you said about, you know, doing the kids and sticking the old safety pin in the water bed.
1: Oh, yeah.
0: Yeah.
1: And then you got
0: a... I had a friend who got a water bed, and she rang me, and this was about 2 a.m, and she said, can you come and help? The water bed's flooding. And I said, well, What do you mean it's flooding? She said, I can't get off of it. I said, well, it's no wonder it's flooding if you're still sitting in it. Get off it. God, tell ya. But the worst thing that ever happened, and I'll never, ever do it again, was I actually had this brilliant idea when mine had, before the one that I've got now, I got the fire brigade, local fire brigade, because I used to work with the fireys. And they came round, and I only had a small hole in the waterbed, and I thought they could pump it out, and then I could fix that, and it would be great. So imagine I'm standing there in my lovely silk pyjamas, looking the best I could look, and what did they do? They made a bigger hole, and I'm standing there, and it was like bloody Mount Vesuvius, and it just all flooded up. And then they got called out on a call-out, so I was left to mop the rest of it up. So that was another brilliant idea that didn't quite work out.
1: Hey, you're not having a good...
0: But that was fun.
1: You're not having a good run tonight with ideas, eh? Just saying.
0: No, that's why I thought I'd ring up. But it was good hearing everyone else. That, at least I've given you a good laugh.
1: I have.
0: But
1: got
0: you were saying
1: laugh.
0: About fondue.
1: Yeah.
0: You know, you don't... Although I've seen on TV a couple of times... the old Manu and that was on, they had went somewhere and they had fondue and they were dipping the old cheese in.
1: Oh, no.
0: Don't really see.
1: Fondues used to have oil in them and you'd pick up meat and put it in a bit of batter or you'd cook different stuff and you'd slowly get more cups of tea in you and you'd lose your food and then there'd be arguments and, yeah, it was all great nights out. The more cups of tea you had, the worse you got.
0: Depends on what type of tea you were
1: cold
0: drinking.
1: Tea. We always drank cold tea. Honest.
0: Okay, yeah.
1: Yeah, brown cold
0: tea. Yeah, I bet it was honest too.
1: Brown cold tea.
0: I believe you about as much as I believe.

0: Well, darling, you look after yourself.
1: You too,
0: it's great listening.
1: Thanks, Louise. Take care. Bye-bye.
0: Okay.
1: Bye-bye.
0: Thanks, sweet.
1: Oh, isn't it cool to have someone laughing? What have we got? I'm age 77, had the same treatment as a patient. It was nightmare, and staff ignore people at the Waikato Hospital and nobody with me. And you talk, you're doing a wonderful job. Hang in there. What else can we talk about? Price of diesel's way down. Well, that's cool. Another one. Kim.com's lost his battle. Sounds like he's still fighting to stay here, but it sounds like he's finally run out of excuses to leave. And Steph, when you text your number through, you've got to text your number through. It's no point texting your name through. I need it on that thing for you to put your number on it. Just makes it easier because it doesn't show up. One of your frequent flyers, you see, your number gets disappeared somewhere. So if you can text it again with your number, I can hand that on for your fishing trip. Other than that, it's 1:35. We'll go to an ad break. It's 0800 80 1080. What have you got to talk about? Throw something out. We keep trying to get hold of the hospital for Graham. And, have you had anything in your time that hasn't gone the best? Waterbeds. That's one of them. Self-clean ovens is another.
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1: 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Lots of things going on, just give me a second, there's a couple of calls coming in.
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8: 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This is a once-in-a-generation economic opportunity. I mean, this is a deal that will last for the next 2 decades at least. And, this is a starting line. I mean, if I have to give you a detailed response, firstly, it builds confidence across business communities across both countries, right? So
5: that was a News Talk ZB Extra.
1: Yeah, with News Talk ZB. Now, I think somebody's done what I've done and stalking around. Two lovely storks stood so proud at the zoo. One was an oldie, one was new. They started conversing. I gazed with delight. The old one, no hearing. The new one, no sight. One asked a question, now why can't you see? And the old stork yelled, a what? And the new stork said B. Brilliant. I'm going to pick that off and send that to Mighty High School. That's a brilliant. Graham, that's a great, great little poem. Absolutely magic and brilliant. Weather sounds a bit bad down in the South Island with snow. A lot of rain happening around the bottom end of the North Island, especially even up to the East

0: coast a little bit. Anything happening around your area? What have you got planned for Matariki on Friday? Had a call last night. We were around Levin. There wasn't much happening at all. And I hope that Chrissy's found some places to do and go this Friday. But your Matariki's starting to get some neat things going on. Rotorua have a drone show, and they tell me it's spectacular. I don't know if anyone's found that. They may be streaming that, but I know there's a stream of last year's up on YouTube. Other than that, the breaking news isn't too much around the world at the moment. It's a little bit quiet. So, yeah, anything goes. What have you got? Are you going to go away with a three-day weekend? What are you planning to do? Is it skiing? Is it anything? Could it be anything? Might be anything. What's your plans for a long weekend? Mine are working. Yeah, Friday I've got a bit of work to do here in the radio station for Saturday, and then a whole lot of rugby and sports semi-finals and finals happening around the town that I need to try and catch up with and get a few things done. Great to have you along tonight. It's been a really cool morning. It's 1:40 in the morning. I'm with you through 5 o'clock in the morning. Anything that you can think of that you'd like to have a talk about, give us a call. 0800 801080 9292 is the text number.
1: 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And guess what? Rhetorical question. It's aligned with a massive rugby league grand final weekend in Sydney. And the best part, you and a mate could score flights, 5-star accommodation, match tickets, and one massive weekend.

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5: It's Overnight Talk on Newstalk ZB, and it's 1:43 in the morning, and you're with Graham Minty Mead, who's it's really cool to be on air with you tonight. To the phones we go. Kerry, good morning.
6: Good morning, Graham. How are you this morning?
5: I'm great, thank you. I've got sport on
6: good
5: the TV.
6: Stuff.
5: I've got sport on the TV. The air conditioning's turned up, and it's not cold. I'm in. It's
6: great. That's all right, eh? You're a happy camper the rest of the morning.
5: Well, I hope so.
6: Hey, you mentioned, what was good at the time, then realised not a good idea. Just thinking back, some of the good cars and some of the not-so-good cars, but the Mark IV Cortina, it came out with a 1300 on it.
5: Yes.
6: You remember those?
5: Yes.
6: 1300? That was so gutless. That was probably the worst thing I ever bought. And didn't have that very long. And I think it was another one too. It was the Holden Commodore of 1982. And that had a gutless motor in it as well.
5: It had a four-cylinder. They were built in Australia to meet local demands to have a certain amount of content, and they put a four-cylinder Opel in them. And they had a big gap between the front of the motor and the radiator where the rest of the six-cylinder used to be. Yeah, they were interesting vehicle, those ones.
6: Oh, okay. The worst vehicle I've ever had was a Mitsubishi Pajero four-wheel drive. I had so many problems with that. I think it was a

0: 1990 model.
1: Japanese import?
0: Yes, it was. Yeah, it was. So, once again, it was just gutless. It was a terrible vehicle.
1: Yeah, they're underpowered, eh? Yeah. You probably had a four-door one. They had motors in the two-door ones, but the four-door ones were a little bit, yeah, they weren't the best. And probably back then they came.
0: Well, that's probably a reason for my call, really. I'll just give a quick call while I'm making my way to Rotorua.
1: Should I tell you my worst car?
0: Oh, sorry, Graham. Yeah, go for it.
1: What about an Austin Allegro? English high spec.
0: Late 70s?
1: Yeah, an English high spec when brown with a vinyl roof.
0: okay. I might look that up on my break.
1: Oh, they were a mini Land Crab. If you look at that, yes, they weren't wasn't one of my better purchases. I'll give you that for one. I'll give you one for that.
0: No worries.
1: Hey, look, what are you heading to Rotorua? Working?
0: Yeah, so no, just doing the bus trip to Auckland, doing the overnight service that I normally do, and just first night on actually, and got some pretty big lows at the moment. So I've got about 50 on at the moment.
1: Crikey's, a lot of people moving around the country. That's cool.
0: Yeah, no, I think they're still going pretty well, eh? You know, people still got to get around and think the five-star, just school holidays anyway, we're normally pretty full every single night, and then it sort of buttons off a bit once things sort of go back. But, all good.
1: Brilliant. All right, sir. Keep driving. Be safe.
0: All right. Hey,
1: have a good night.
0: I'll keep watching. Thanks, man.
1: Bye-bye.
0: Okay, catch ya.
1: Mark III Cortina with a 1,200, 1,300 in it. Oh, they were terrible. They were terrible. It's good, isn't it? Well, I managed to put Steph's phone number to a person who wants to take him fishing and an update from the hospital. We have spoken to the nurses and getting some progress going forward for Graham up there. So, yeah, that's cool. Thanks for all your concern. And, yeah, we'll keep following that up and make sure he's okay, but he seems to be a bit more comfortable. Well, bugs in my throat. We'll take a quick ad break. 0800 80 1080 9292. Give us a call.
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7: The headline reads, an election agreement that has locked in a road user charging revolution is going to make a lot of people unhappy. 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
1: You're with News Talk ZB. It's 1:49 in the morning on a Thursday morning. You lose track of time and overnight. What's happening on the world? I'm just looking somewhere around the world. Stuff going on at the moment. The Queensland State of Origin team was beaten by New South Wales, so that's 2-1 to them. So the New South Wales up in Brisbane as well. It sounds like that the peace deal hasn't lasted that long, as they're still having a few sparks at each other and looking at some of the

0: Photos of down in Kaikoura, there's large chunks and hunks of road missing and lots of flooding and lots of things going on down there. Doing it tough down on that side of the town at the moment. If anyone from down there and you want to give us a ring, or you're probably tucked up in bed happily, I do hope you're all going all right and you're getting all the help you need from down there. There's been a small earthquake in Manawatu. That was last night, about 7 o'clock last night. Wasn't that heavy, so it wasn't a big one, but might have felt it as we float around. And of course, today I think we're going to hear what the All Black team is for Saturday gets announced. And is Dave Rennie going to keep the same one? And of course, a lot of other things kicked off in the weekend with sport. Going back to where we sort of started, and I sort of threw that thing out about what have you got that you brought that you were never too sure about. And it is things you like, waterbed, timeshares. Did they ever work? A lot of people brought them, but I don't know if they've still got them. I know a few people still do over in Australia, but not too many around New Zealand. Fondue sets, 3D TVs, egg separators, self-cleaning ovens. But I've also got all the stuff I collect. And I collect a whole lot of stuff, like way too much. But we'll deal with that one day when we get through. Other things floating around, a big push too coming back from holidays for people to realise around schools that no matter how many yellow lines and bumps and humps and things like that you put in, you're not going to achieve much if you can't change the attitude in the habits of the drivers who want to park as close as they can, and that's where the danger comes from. So I say some of those things are going to change. I think there's going to be a bit of a push going on to driver education. And it's not a fine thing or anything like that. It's just some education to say, do you realise you may be putting your kid or child out of the car safely, but you're placing all the other ones around you in a position of danger. So, yeah, a bit of that. Where are we up to on time? I've lost the time. I have seriously lost the way the time is. I'll give a quick 30-second extra. There's a couple of calls coming in. I shall grab them.
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2: Nicely again. The fundamentals are all there, which means they will kick back in. It's not like we're starting again. The hard work has already been done. We paused, we held our breath, we got through and out the other side. Damage done, emergency avoided, we can get back to business. GDP today is a picture of what was and what will be again before you know it. And broadly speaking, it's a pretty solid picture.
1: That was a News Talk ZB Extra.
0: Yeah, that sounds right. You're with News Talk ZB with Graham Mead. I'll just see if we can't do this. I'm going to ask. She's going to kill me. Now, you were asking about that song that I've got you on air, but you were asking about that song that I played about an hour ago. You're asking about that song that I played on air about an hour ago. Which one was it?
3: Definitely, I love it.
0: So it was the one that says, don't fade away?
3: Yes, don't fade away. It sounds like Teddy Swim, but I've done an extensive search and I just couldn't find that song anywhere.
0: Right. Let me see it. Don't fade away. Dee, dee, dee, dee, dee.
3: There's a I did read somewhere that it was about a lady or a girl had written it about her father.
0: Was it a female or male singing it?
3: Male singer. It sounded like Teddy Swim.
0: Yeah. It did. It did. There's a heap of them. What I do is put the song in. I put the song in and then go search with AI behind it, and they do come up, and there's just so many options. And it's a matter of clicking on one until you find the one that you actually want. And I can't do that, but I'm going to keep hunting as we go through the news because I will find it.

0: There it is. There it is.
1: Yep.
0: I found it. And it's Acosta Russell. AC. Acosta Russell.
1: I found him. Yeah, Acosta Russell. I did find him.
0: And he's the one. I remember the picture.
1: Oh,
0: I think.
1: Wonderful.
0: There's the picture.
1: And did you sort out the fellow at the hospital? And
0: yes.
1: Which hospital was it?
0: It's in Waikato. So he's getting some help, and we've spoken to the nurses, and hopefully getting some help and hopefully some sleep by now. But I've got to go up there tomorrow, so I'll probably call him and see him. I'll do the call and see.
1: Oh, that's very kind of you. Yes, I actually do quite a bit of work with mental health services. It's voluntary, and I've spent quite a bit of time in hospital supporting a family member, and it's really difficult for patients that are experiencing psychosis or delirium, because the nurture and care isn't always there. And I'm my grandparents are migrants from India.
0: Yeah.
1: And I will say that, you know, a lot of the nursing stock in the hospitals at the moment are Sri Lankans, Indians, Fijian Indians, and Middlemore Hospital. And sometimes it's lacking that there's a cultural divide. And I say that as an Indian-born New Zealander and a person who's taught international students from those countries, that and they just don't have the buy-in that New Zealand nurses, New Zealand, and people might say that's racist. Well, honestly, I'd love to see, it's an oxymoron, isn't it, really? New Zealand-born Indian, mate.
0: No, not really. What it is, it's I think the thing is, when you're in hospital and you're sick, and I did have a talk to him, so he is quite sick of for long term. But you just want take either one or two things. Take the pain away or make me feel better.
1: Another
0: two things. If you can take pain away,
1: that's
0: a real cool thing. Or if you can help me sleep, that's the other bonus.
1: Oh, absolutely. Well, there's lots of... It's funny you should say that. There's lots of things that make people sleep. But, you know, the fellow that I'm working with is on melatonin. And as soon as he's around somebody, he's wide awake. So, and yet he takes that at about 5:30 or 6 o'clock each night. And he can stay up till 10 or 11.
0: Yeah.
1: It's really... I don't know. I can't explain it. Sometimes some things work and sometimes they don't, and I don't understand why they don't.
0: No, it's just body's metabolism sometimes. Sometimes things just, you're right, they just don't work. Don't know why, they just don't work. And there's something else might. Anyway, I've got a break for the news, and thank you for your call. Really appreciate it. And look after yourself and keep doing what you're doing. The time's 1:58 in a few seconds. We're going into the news at 2. 0800 80 1080 9292. Would love to hear from you, talk with you.
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3: Mike Hosking, Jack Tame, Heather Duplessy-Allen, Francesca Rudkin. 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
4: In this update, some Oamaru residents are spending the night away from home following a slip into a house on Glen Street yesterday afternoon. Fire and Emergency says houses either side have been evacuated and a geotech engineer is due on site in the morning. There are no reports of injuries. Fire and Emergency also says another slip in Dunedin during the afternoon caused 8 homes to be evacuated in the Irvine Street area. They say 2 houses were potentially affected. The site's been handed to Dunedin City Council. North Canterbury farmers face months of clean-up after heavy rain, easing as it moves north. Wairarapa, Manawatu and Taihape have an orange heavy rain warning until later this morning. Kaikoura is still in a state of emergency and a heavy rain watch still covers Kaikoura and Marlborough until later in the evening. Dairy farmer Adam McCannaway says they had 3 days warning before the deluge.
5: But like the rivers and the creeks around here can probably only handle 80 to 120 mils of rain in a 24-hour period. And we got 300, so it was just way too much for them to be able to contain them.
4: Donald Trump has declared the memorandum of understanding between the United States and Iran is over. The US president, speaking at the NATO summit in Turkey, said as the two sides accused the other of breaching the terms of the agreement. US forces bombed dozens of Iranian targets. Iran's fired drones at US bases in Bahrain and Kuwait in retaliation. President Trump says the White House negotiators will want to continue, but he doesn't want to deal with Iran anymore. He's lashed out at Tehran, calling its leaders scum.
6: They're vicious, violent people, and if they had a nuclear weapon, they'd use it. As far as I'm concerned, it's over.
4: ANZ is celebrating Bay of Plenty's economic boom. A report has found the region's exports jumped 16.9% year on year. The number of registered businesses in the area has increased more than 62% since the year 2000. Business and Agri Managing Director Lorraine Mapu says the success is not just because of a kiwi fruit boom.
7: Far beyond the orchards, think logistics, packaging, cool storage, transport, engineering, construction.
4: Teenagers' confidence is taking a hit from perfect smiles online. Otago University researchers have found social media's portrayal of perfect teeth is having an impact on young people's confidence. A survey of more than 500 young people discovered the online world's defining what they see as socially acceptable teeth. Co-author and professor of consumer behavior Lisa McNeil says the impact is stronger for users creating content as opposed to passive users. Users simply scrolling.
8: These children are always exposed to what might be judged socially or normatively the best version of a parent. They're looking at themselves against that, and it's very difficult to achieve that level of perfection.
4: A new community centre is on the way for Christchurch's East, more than a decade after the quake-damaged facility was demolished. Construction of the Shirley Community Centre is now underway, and it's expected to take around 6 months to complete. In sport, coach Dame Nolene Toro is excited by the hard edge the players returning from Australia have brought to the Silver Ferns. 5 players bypassed the ANZ Netball Premiership for a season in Oz, and Dame Nolene says they've grown as people and players.
9: They seem to be hardened campaigners. Their forcefulness about what's required out on court, their intensity is just like another level, and the great thing is that we've got quite a nice balance in regards to those ones who have been away and the new ones coming through.
4: Rookie All Blacks prop Xavier Neumia is eager for more test rugby now he has his breath back. One of the 3 debutants off the bench in the first up win over France in Christchurch, the Loosehead could play in front of a home Wellington crowd against Italy on Saturday. Neumia's keen for more international exposure.
10: I was blowing, to be honest. But it's everything I expected test footy to be. But yeah, I just got to get used to it now so I can do my thing and enjoy what I do.
4: Xavier Neumia. That's News and Sport. I'm Joe Gilfillan.
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1: News Talk ZB Weather Watch for the country. National forecast, national short forecast. It is Northland showers easing this afternoon, Auckland to Tamaranui, including Coromandel Bay, aplenty in Taupo. Scattered showers spreading northwest this morning, then clearing this afternoon. Gisborne and Hawke's Bay, isolated showers for Gisborne, but rain with heavy falls about Hawke's Bay, spreading north this afternoon. Taranaki to Wellington and also Taihape and Wairarapa. Periods of rain with heavy falls in the east, easing to isolated showers from Taranaki to Horowhenua this afternoon. Southerly gales gusting to 100 k's in exposed places about Wellington, Kapiti and Taranaki, easing late afternoon. Marlborough and Canterbury, periods of rain, possibly heavy, snow to 600 metres, clearing Canterbury early morning. Nelson and Buller to Fiordland, partly cloudy. And Otago and Southland, partly cloudy with a few coastal showers, fine spells increasing inland. Chatham Islands, rain possibly heavy, easing this afternoon. And the current temperatures around the country, what have we got to? We have Westport as the high at the moment with 12.3 degrees. And the lowest is Tianao at minus 2.3. Castle Point is still carrying on, being windy at 72 k's. And Hunterville is currently receiving 6 millimetres of rain. Going to go straight to the phones because I think I have to because I outed myself. And good morning, James.
2: Yeah, good morning, Graham. First of all, a good show you run there.
1: Thank you.
2: Can be quite funny, yeah. You mentioned the so shamefully, you owned an Austin Allegro.
1: It was a twin headlight vinyl roof brown with the velour upholstery.
2: Yeah, I had all the trimmings, eh? That made it better.
1: No!
2: Look, the thing that came to mind when I heard you say that is it did have an equal. It had a rival.
1: Well, his older brother.
2: Are you aware of what it was?
1: The land crab. The Maxi?
2: No. No, the rival was the Morris Marina.
1: Oh.
2: And partly I rang you to tell you that if you want a great laugh, get on YouTube and have a look at Jeremy Clarkson just scathing both of them almost into flames. Back then when they were built and in more contemporary years. And then seeing him, the size that he is, trying to climb into either of them, not least of all the Allegro. It's hilarious. Two of the most disgusting cars the British motor industry's ever created.
1: Yeah, but this was a British-built one, and it was
2: What, Jeremy Clarkson?
1: Yes.
2: It
1: was the top-of-the-line Allegro.
2: Yeah, well, that's marketing for you, but not as far as he was concerned. Especially when you're sort of zooming around the Aston Martins and things like that. But
1: if you put one
2: even
1: on the back of that,
2: British car,
1: they weren't good. Eh? They weren't good. Let's be honest.
2: Oh, look, they were completely unreliable bits of junk.
1: The only good.
2: Forever breaking down.
1: Mark III Zephyrs, they were okay. Yeah. Mark III Zephyrs were good.
2: Oh, yeah. Look, lots of the cars from back then,

0: But they were way before. They were way before. Because the Allegro and the Marina came in the late 70s, possibly even the early 80s.
1: Yeah.
0: But the things like the Zephyrs were from the 60s.
1: That's right.
0: And into the 70s, which was a different build again.
1: Because they had a whole family of them. You had the Morris Mini, and then when you get to the 1100s, then you had the 1300s, then they moved up to an Allegro, and then you had the Maxi. And the Maxi was the one they called the Land Crab. They're a wonderful piece of cars, not. And Marinas.
0: Yeah.
1: Oh. P76 Leylands, they were okay.
0: Yeah, sort but they were built in Australia.
1: Yeah, I know. That's why they're okay.
0: Yeah, the police used to use those. I remember sitting in one night getting a ticket written out when I was still riding motorbikes. Couldn't get away quick enough.
1: But they
0: had a, those P76 Leylands had a nice big V8 motor in them.
1: Huge V8, yeah, overpowered, and that's what.
0: Yeah, which was a proper. It was a proper engine.
1: Yeah, not like the Marina.
0: Unlike your Allegro.
1: Oh, thank you so much. You do have to keep mentioning that. Yeah, I'm quite, I'm quite happy that you keep throwing this Allegro back at me. I'm quite taken about that. So what cars are you going to admit to?
0: Nothing over the phone.
1: Oh, no, see, here we go. We'll poke the bear, but we won't say that we drove round in a Citroen or something, you know. A Peugeot 403 or a, you know, here we go.
0: I had a girlfriend who had a Peugeot and it was nothing but trouble and very expensive trouble.
1: The girlfriend or the car?
0: Both. I'm not sure which was more fragile.
1: I shouldn't have said that, but it just fell out.
0: You know? No, you go for it. I'm glad they're both gone.
1: Yeah, that goes back to what we said, to what it's the things that you collected earlier in life you sort of hope you didn't. And somebody said a wife.
0: Yeah, that's right, exactly. Hey, how long ago did you get rid of your Allegro?
1: Oh, a long time ago. It didn't last long. I had it about five
0: Come
1: months.
0: Come on, tell it. You've still got it in the garage.
1: I have not. It got rid of. The suspension failed. It was sat down. And I got rid of it. I have to admit, I've got rid of my last old car probably about 18 months ago, and that was a 1965 Vauxhall Victor 101 3-speed with 65,000 miles on it
0: already. Oh, yeah.
1: It still had the original register stickers on the front.
0: I mean, my father was an A-grade mechanic, and some of that rubbed off on me. But he had a bit of a penchant for Vauxhalls, and I could never understand that. But I tend to relate to the vehicle you just mentioned.
1: Yeah, they're not bad. They weren't bad cars. I did my time as a mechanic on Datsuns.
0: We used to hire those back in the 70s, you know, the 180B Datsun. I think it had twin carbs and all that sort of stuff.
1: 180B Triple S.
0: We'd hire them for a whole weekend.
1: Yeah. 180B Triple S, 160J Triple S. You had the 140Js, 120Y Triple S's. They were quite doobie cars. They went all right.
0: Oh, God, they went like, we went on our own, what would you say, our own version of a heatway rally in those things. We'd sort of race all over, you know, the back roads of Canterbury, shingle roads and stuff, and it's a wonder we didn't kill ourselves. But they were very fast vehicles.
1: Yeah, I think we at times got, when we did rallying and chased rally cars, we did hire cars, but I do know that we had a special sump guard made up so you could do recce in them on the rental car and then take them back.
0: Yes. Yes, that's right, back in those days when you could still do that sort of thing.
1: Well, the rental car companies didn't get... Well, they didn't think it was funny. I thought it was funny.
0: No.
1: It was cheap.
0: Yes.

0: Yes, yes, indeed. Yes, I think we got bollocked at one.
1: Gonna get myself into more strife here yet, but we'll keep plugging along. James, we've got to move on. Yes. Thank you for your call to Rosemary.
0: Okay, about, good on you,
1: Rosemary, about my Allegro.
0: We'll learn the hard way, Graham.
1: Well, you buy a car and it was just, well, it was cheap. Let's be honest, though. I knew what I was buying and I shouldn't have. And I did. And I deserved everything I got.
0: Just some sort of compulsion, was it? Or
1: I think it was a moment of sadness.
0: Sounds like you're a mechanic.
1: Yeah, I thought I could fix it and get it. It was cheap and it was quite comfy, but it was a piece of something.
0: Have a look on YouTube sometime at Jeremy Clarkson dealing with those cars. If nothing else, it's a great laugh.
1: Yeah, well, that's the thing. That's why I really got rid of it, because everybody just took the absolute mickey out of me because I'm 6'3" tall.
0: Everywhere you went, people laughed at you.
1: And that was without the car, I'm telling you. You have a neat morning. Thanks, James. Take care, eh?
0: See ya.
1: Bye-bye. How did I get into Allegros? Oh, I shouldn't have said nothing. It's what things we brought sometimes that we want to get out of. 0800 80 10 80 9292. There were a couple of calls came in there while I was talking to James. Please ring back in the ad break and I will get you to air. I've just typed up that poem and we'll send that through to some of the staff in Auckland, see what they think. But I thought it was superb. And anything you want to talk about? Where would you like to go this morning? It's between 2 and 3. It's always a little bit quieter. Is there something you'd really like to talk about? We can talk about that. We've got, by the sounds of it, our young Graham in hospital sorted out. So there's some things going on there. Yeah, we got a cool bunch of people going out. 217 0800 80 1080 9292 is the text. Give me a call while we're in the ad break. I promise to answer the phone.
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1: You're on News Talk ZB, 2:18 in the morning. Nice to have you along, Graham Mead. Is with you till 5 o'clock, and then I think they let the big guns in from Auckland, Ryan Bridge and Mike Hosking. Going to go to the phones because me having an Allegro has, thank you, James, really appreciate it that a few other people have sent text in. Craig, good morning.
11: Good morning, how's it going this morning?
1: Oh, look fantastic now that people know I had an Allegro. Allegro. Yeah.
11: Yeah, I'd like to turn the topic to Rafa Range Road.
1: Oh, right ahead. That's wrecked a lot of Allegros in its day. That's wrecked a lot of Allegros in its day.

0: ages to do that thing, and it was a lovely car. I really loved it, but then obviously parts started getting a little bit hard to get hold of, so I upgraded or downgraded to a 78 Holden Statesman, which I bought from a wrecker up in Auckland. Couldn't afford the whole money, so I took the motor and gearbox out of it, and I just got the rolling chassis.
1: Yeah.
0: And as soon as I did the change of ownership, I got a knock on the door by Mr. Police Officer saying, excuse me, sir, your car has a stolen motor and it's going to have to seize it. And I said, well, sorry, sir, there's no motor in it. So I opened up the bottom and he goes, oh, where'd the motor go? And I said, I couldn't afford that. And he's like, well, that's quite lucky, otherwise we'd have to seize your car. So I restored that and put a 350 Chev in it, which I basically got from, once again, from Rivoli, and pulled the whole thing apart, got the engine shop in Lake Road, Hamilton, to re-bore it. And it took me a few summer breaks away from Polytech when I was doing my technician certificate to re-put the whole car, the whole motor back together again. And there's nothing like when you first turn the key over and it first kicks into life, you sit there for a while in the car going, I did that. I mean, I'm not even a mechanic. I'm more of electronics than mechanic, but I can read manuals. So I found it really, really interesting, actually getting it up and going and taking something that was a little bit old and very boring and all that. But as far as minis go, I've had two bad experiences with minis. I used to work for Midas after school as a part-time job. And this guy brought a mini in and he says, I want these fitted. And goes in the back seat, pulls out a set of extractors and said, oh, I want these fitted to the car. And I'm sitting there going,
1: no.
0: I'm sitting next to the boss, both scratching his head, scratching his head, trying to figure out how to put extractors into a mini. So he may or may not have bashed the firewall a little bit with a hammer to get them to fit them in there behind the motor. But we got them in there eventually, but I just couldn't see what the point was. And then the other one was working for old Philip Radcom. Back in the day, we had the Motorola 2900 car kits, which had like a 10-meter loom between the handset and the actual brains, and you couldn't cut it because it was designed for the old American, like, Lincolns and that. And the guy comes in with a mini and wants one of those put it in there. And I'm like, I said to Phil, where am I supposed to hide 10 meters of cable in a mini? So we managed to curl them up. I think it went from the dash underneath one seat around the back seat for a while, then back to the dash a couple of times to fill up the loom. It's just like, yeah, it was just crazy, but it's a little bit weird. But I still bump into old Jeff Johnston occasionally. He's still working on Peugeots. He does a lot of servicing on Phil's cars, but he's always having issues with the Peugeots. He's got the latest one. He's got that monitors all the bulbs and that, and it's constantly saying brake light failure, left turn and descent brake, and there's all this sort of stuff. And there's nothing wrong with it whatsoever. And I said to him, well, I got told a while ago, the Americans can build cars, but the electrics are the electrics are good, but the cars fall apart, whereas the European cars, the cars don't fall apart, but the electrics are crap. So I don't know how true that is. But
1: I don't know. I used to tell Jeff that the faults went in before the car got painted.
0: he's still running around, running his blue kiwi fruit orchard and all that sort of stuff.
1: I know.
0: I worked at the time. Now, I worked for a while at Duncan and Ebert as a car groom, and he was a mechanic, one of the mechanics there. And when they had short of work, he was the first one to walk out the door with a lunchbox. And it's like, you see him walking down the road and go, oh, yeah, must be a slow day in the Peugeot side. But I've never really liked the Peugeots. I think I'm kind of a little bit like Clarkson, a little bit too tall to fit into them. Everything's a little smaller.
1: The rally Peugeots were unbelievable. 307s, 306, some of those ones were just incredible. 307 CC. They built good rally cars, and they built good Le Mans cars. Somebody just texted in and said, my dad had a Citroen with the gear shift in the dashboard. I went for my license in the Citroen, the traffic officer in the country town. Hadn't seen one before. He was more interested in the car than my driving skills. Got my license. Brilliant.
0: My dad got his license in Tierra, and his car had the clutch was on the end of the gear lever. And I can't remember what type of car it was. You push it down or whatever to do the clutch, and the testing officer said to my dad, you're really good with the gears. And dad goes, oh, it's easy. The thing's on the end of the lever. So he then actually gave my dad an endorsed ticket. Mind you, in Tierra, it's basically just drive around the block once. If you make it in one piece, that's your ticket for a license. So that was pretty crazy back then, but it's good times. I'm talking about all the old cars and that, but I do remember years ago they had the old Ford Cortinas or whatever as the Ministry of Transport patrol cars. And the problem with those ones, they could only chase

0: coming so far. Otherwise, the whole thing died because with all the lights and sirens running, it was more than what the alternator could handle. So people kind of knew that when they chased you, you had to just keep in front of them for a few Ks until they pulled over and stopped because their battery went flat. Yeah, good times with the old cars. But
1: that would be right.
0: Yes, sorry.
1: That would be right with those, the Cortinas. The alternators were way too small for what they put into them. That was quite a common occurrence.
0: Yeah, cars. Yeah, well, growing up as a kid, the first car I ever got to experience what parents had was a Hillman Hunter. And that had all kinds of problems with the old diaphragm carburetor always breaking down all the time. So when I was growing up as a kid, you think, oh, cars can't be that reliable, but they were approved and all that from time to time now. But yeah, it's all good. I just got to stop my parking across my driveway. Other than that, it's all good.
1: You've still got that problem.
0: But it's been going on for 5 years. I've given up with council. It's like, you think, well, I pay your rates, but nothing's happening about it. So sometimes they even park with a tow bar halfway in the T-intersection where you come into my road from Ford Road behind the Hillcrest Warehouse, and you're looking at it going, yeah, it's just a nightmare. I blame it, a lot of the houses are getting pulled out and put in apartments with no off-street parking.
1: Yeah, too many.
0: It's just
1: infill housing. Infill housing. Got to move on, Craig. I've got another couple of calls behind you, and, yeah, look after yourself and take care, and I might hear from you Monday.
0: Maybe you might be helping me get my parking thing sorted out sometime too with these cars, but we'll see how we go.
1: Okay.
0: But, yeah, no, all good. Take care.
1: Good morning, Michael. How are you? Oh, we'll better go this way. Good morning, Michael. How are you?
2: Not bad, thank you.
1: What are we up to today?
2: I'm on the road. It's my day off. But they called me last night and said, would I mind doing a swap down in, not go all the way to Needham, but do a swap in Oamaru. So it was virtually start at 3 o'clock, then 1:30, then 1 o'clock. So I was out the gate at work about 1:15, so I'm heading south, just coming up to Hines, and it's the rain, more rain and rain. So that's all right. I'm in a truck. Heater's going. Listening to you.
1: What's the state of the roads like, Peter? Are they okay?
2: They're okay. Yeah. And we've got a guy, one of our guys, stuck in Kaikoura. So he's meeting a replacement truck in Murchison just about now. And then he'll drive back to Kaikoura with his load, and the truck will bring his truck back to the to Christchurch. And apparently, I've got to work out because I'm meant to be going to Kaikoura tomorrow. So it's kind of interesting whether we do the same thing going up to Murchison, and he will stay in Kaikoura now as they do, just keep on doing the swaps to feed Kaikoura.
1: Yeah.
2: That's all.
1: Because did his truck have a drink of water?
2: No, the truck that went down to Dunedin had a drink of water through Oamaru, apparently, on Monday. So he's just stuck. So they may have to go up to Benham, I suppose, down through St. Arnold's and then to Murchison, where the swaps will happen. The road to Springs is open. There's quite a few. I was just talking to a mate. He's going over to Greymouth, and he said, yeah, there's quite a few trucks coming through Lewis, through Carlton, back down that way at present, like it was when the road was closed during the earthquakes.
1: Yeah.
2: In Kaikoura.
1: Michael, is it the temperature cold, so snow will be coming down with rain as well, just about?
2: Apparently Porters is closed because of snow, but Lewis Pass is open.
1: Okay.
2: At this stage, what I've been told. But just gone through Hines. It's just on the truck saying 5.5 the temperature is. So there's a couple of trucks in front of me going to Dunedin, and being my day off, I'm working. So that's how we work.
1: That's
2: when they need people to come in, people come in and do it.
1: That's how you roll.
2: And as our motto at work is, we feed the South. That's all.

0: So that's what we do. All we move is food. That's it, nothing else.
1: Well, I suppose you could do us one favour. You could probably feed the Crusaders a bit less food. That'd be helpful.
0: I know, yeah. Well, yeah. Being my Thursday, it's my scone-making day. I make scones for work. So I make my own scones. I realise it's cheaper than... I can make my own scones and buy them. It's cheaper.
1: And it's more fun.
0: Yeah, it is, yeah. 15 minutes to make them, 15 minutes to cook them, and then I've got them. They'll last me, but I've got Monday off. I work Fridays to Mondays, but I've got Monday off to... We're going up to Hamner Springs if the road's open,
1: yeah.
0: And the Hamner's open. So, which is... But yeah. Also, you're talking about cars. I've got to tell you one about my mother's car. She used to have one of those old Humber 80s, the early model ones with the long nose. And then she bought the square nose ones. And she bought her first one, which was, she was the second owner, beautiful car. I lost my license as a young fella. So I was sitting in the back with my brother who lost his license as well. And my mate and his girlfriend, he was driving with his girlfriend in front. And we're going to this party on New Year's Eve back in the day. And he came around the corner and hit a bit of wet ground and went sideways and put the car on its side and on someone's fence. And I had to go home and tell my mum. The cops dropped me off home to say, this is where you can pick your car up in the morning at the wreckers.
1: Uh-oh.
0: And then she just looked at me and didn't say a thing. So she got paid out from the insurance, I can't remember, 2 years ago. And she got another Humber 80. Beautiful car, immaculate conditions again, second owner. And my mate had a Humber 80 and he had a fully worked motor in his car. And he had a chance to buy a Hellman Hunter motor for his car. And he said to me, oh, do you want my motor? I said, well, we can stick it in your mum's car. So one Sunday afternoon, he brought the motor around. We threw a rope over the beam in the garage and pulled her motor out and stuck this fully worked motor, Hellman 80 motor in her car with a Weber on it, distractors, cut the exhaust, joined them together. Oh, look, she had a column change. And he said, you can have my floor change as well. So we cut a hole in the floor and we stuck the old four on the floor for her. And we got it all going, didn't take long to do. And the speedo goes to 80 miles per hour at 4 o'clock. So we took it out for a run to see how it goes. And the speedo ended up by being at 6 o'clock. So we knew we were doing more than 80. And then the road we took it on, at the end of it, had a 45 degree turn sharp corner.
1: Oh no.
0: And we were hitting this corner about 90 miles an hour.
1: I say
0: you... And we had to pump the brake.
1: Did you wreck another Humber?
0: So, no. We managed to stop and go around the corner, and I told my mum that we'd put a new motor in her car, and then my mate said, I've got some fat tyres for your car, my mum's car, but they wouldn't fit unless we tapped the guards out. So we tapped the guards out.
1: Oh, no.
0: So, and then... This beautiful car, we thought, we tapped the guards out. We better just primer the guard because they're steel. So we black primered her whole car. And
1: I'd say you know what?
0: She never complained. Not a word did she complain. All she asked me one day, when am I at the lights? It goes, boom, boom, boom, boom, boom, boom, boom, boom, boom. I said, Mum, it's just the motor. Don't panic. And then, just to get out of it, I went and joined the army, so I got out of it.
1: It was probably the safest way.
0: And she...
1: safest way.
0: And she...
1: Michael,
0: yeah,
1: thank...
0: So she never complained, even... So I'll let you go. I'm on the road to Oamaru.
1: Drive safe, eh? And thanks for your call. Appreciate it.
0: Okay.
1: The things we did at times. Somebody sent a text in to say, hi, Graham, there's an inane study at Otago University. And it goes, using social media can have negative impact on adolescents' confidence about the appearance of their teeth.

0: research shows. Recommend policymakers move away from the idealised smile and imagery in oral health marketing. Determined saying dental appearance is not merely aesthetic, attribute in digital marketing, but visible markers through social acceptability. How much they paid for that Blinken report? 880, 1080. Couple of calls coming in. Hang on those lines. I'll grab the call. Just as I go to say that, they hang up. Ring us back, because in the ad break, I can grab your calls. 0800 80 1080 9292. Do a bit more looking at this low dental self-confidence in adolescence, unless your teeth are perfect. What next?
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0: You're with News Talk ZB. The time is 2:37. Go to the phones and we're going to talk to Paul. Morning, Paul.
5: Cool. Can you guys hear me?
0: Yeah, I can hear you. Easy. I got two ears and it's working good.
5: I'll tell you what, mate, you were talking about BMC cars tonight. And I happen to live north of Auckland. And up in the Albany area, and there was a car advertiser, Toyota, to go and have a look at. So I went and looked at it. And sitting in the corner of the shed was a Sol Land Cruiser.
0: Oh, no.
5: And I looked at it and said, man, that's a pretty cool car. And he says, oh, that. So I said, you want it? And I said, what do you mean? He says, oh, it's just been sitting for years. He says, it actually drives. And I says, oh, yeah, if it starts and that, man, I'll have a look at it. So he got a battery, started it. Got a drive from Albany a little bit further north of Auckland and back there. Yeah, we'll take it. And he said, $500. We'll get this thing home, give it a good clean-up service, everything, get it reg-washed. Drive the thing around for, probably 2 years. And then one day a guy comes up to me, I paid by a bungee for it. He comes up and he says, oh, I'll give you $4,000 for that. I went, eh? He says, oh, it's a two-door MG 1300 Mark II. So there's only 27,000 of them ever made, mate. It was a 1967 or 69, I can't remember quite. And I remember going, what? And I wouldn't sell it to him. So I kept driving it, and then the darn thing's gearbox gave out, so I parked it up. And then the same guy came back about a year and a half later, because I advertised it for sale, and it's the same dude. Well, I'll buy it. And I said $4,000, even with the stuffed gearbox. So I just had the mileage out of it. I got a ticket in the plate. There was 130K of it along the Paraty Plains.
0: Oh, there was
5: plate, some... So I just opened it up. It's a little Land Cruiser, and the cop said, yeah, even the cop said, I didn't think it would go that fast. I said, neither did I. You wouldn't have got me.
0: Yeah,
5: but then going to your Cortinas, I bought a German V6 Cortina gear. It was a 1982, I think. One of the last very Cortina, but it was a German.
0: So it'd be a Mark IV or Mark V.

0: No, Mark 5, actually. It was a German gear wagon. It was a station wagon, but it was a gear with all the flash specs. But it had a 2.3 V6 with a 4-speed manual.
1: That's right.
0: And if you know your Cortina, that is its rear ass.
1: And
0: it was in our trackers and some way.
1: The Aussies.
0: It was pushed up.
1: Yeah, the Aussies have won up those, and they've got the 4.1. Yeah, the Aussies put 4.1 litre Falcon motors in their Cortinas. As standard issue.
0: They were a totally different car.
1: Yeah.
0: One thing people don't realise, there was not one body part on those Australian Cortinas that fit a New Zealand Cortina.
1: No language.
0: The whole car was different. The whole shape of the body. They were actually more like a Falcon than a Cortina.
1: Yeah.
0: Just a mini Falcon, those ones, but they handled like buckets of bolts. Yeah, they were too heavy in the front.
1: Yeah. Yeah, they were too heavy in the front with the wishbone suspension and too light in the back. It's good fun, eh?
0: They'd be good at a speedway track, I
1: assume.
0: On a speedway track, those ones as well. But yeah, your show tonight was fantastic, man. It's like Top Gear. Come on, Jeremy Clarkson, number two, man. No, it's a good subject, man. And it's just nice hearing you talking about cars. And I was listening. I thought, I want to ring about the cool team on that.
1: Yeah, there's been. Look,
0: but
1: there's
0: I've had fun with cool team.
1: We wrecked so many cars.
0: man, the ones I've wrecked, I've gone outside the track soon. That guy before, what was he saying? 90K hitting the corner. And I'm going, oh, yeah. Oh, I'm going to call you. I know that stuff. I did that Urnawood Gorge over the side. Missed the corner. Oh, dear.
1: Yeah.
0: So, and then in South Auckland, that was me. Hey, anyway, good night, man, and thank you for your show.
1: Take care, bro. Eh? Thanks, Paul. And we're going to talk to Graham. Hello, Graham.
2: Hello there, Graham. Yeah, no. Well, I had that call from that lady. She just wanted to be an advocate for me and support me, which is really appreciated. We've got nowhere with the hospital. The nurses are directing here to talk to the clinical team.
1: Yep.
2: And I'm not on board until half past eight. I guess what really bothers me, Graham, is that here I am, very distressed, getting no treatment, and I can't get anything until they arrive, if at all.
1: You've got to be firm and just say I need to see a doctor and those things. And there are some around, and they may
2: The thing is, I saw a doctor. He did come to see me, and he said, I can't make that decision. I need to talk to my primary care team.
1: Yeah.
2: Now, what's going on? I thought a doctor is a doctor. Since when does he have to go to this primary care team? I've never heard of that before.
1: No, it's a double check thing. It's risk averse, so they do a bit of double checking, but... The best thing that I've got is the fact you're sounding better than when you rang before, which is a bonus. I hope you're sitting up in bed.
2: I'm still being distressed.
1: Morning can't come soon enough.
2: I know, but I shouldn't have to wait like this.
1: No, you shouldn't, but and that's tough, and that's probably making you more anxious and winding things up because you're waiting, but... Be rest assured, I would think that if you can, or they can give you some pain relief or something like that, so you can get just a little bit of sleep sitting up, I think the 8 o'clock time will come around quick.
2: I appreciate that, Graham. I mean, this is why I've gone public, because, you hear stories of things going badly wrong. I mean... And then they said, would you like a sleeping pill? And I'm thinking to myself, right, yes, I'll get some sleep. But I could die in the process.
1: Yeah.
2: Because my lungs might get filled up with wood and I won't know. And I'm faster.
1: Oh, I think if...
2: So...

0: So long as you can keep yourself sitting upright, you'll find that it won't be comfortable, but it'll be better than lying down. So it's just, if you can, take some, you know, take the breaths you can and get a little bit of oxygen in. And again, keep checking in with those nurses, because there's a few people I think are hunting ground for you as well. All right.
1: What I'm getting right now, Graham, nothing more is happening.
0: Well,
1: nothing more is happening until.
0: Yeah, I'll try ringing again during the news break at 3 to see if I can't get through to the ward. I couldn't before, and I'll try again in the 3 o'clock news break.
1: Okay, all right.
0: All right.
1: Thanks, Graham.
0: Look after yourself, Graham.
1: I won't call it anymore.
0: That's all right.
1: Thank you for your support. Thanks.
0: Bye-bye.
1: Okay, bye-bye.
0: It is 2:46. We've got a call coming in, and I'll put that on the hold button. I've got to play an ad to get rid of that. And we'll be right back with a couple of calls. 2 degrees and snowing on the desert road, raining in Terradale. Aha!
2: Know who's centre stage. Know who's the next big thing. Know where you'll go on your next big trip. And know the top spots to eat and unwind closer to home. With the New Zealand Herald. 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Journalism you can count on to show you where to go and what to know. The New Zealand Herald. News worth knowing.
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0: It is 2:48 and we're going to go to... Oh, I think... This man, are you a first-time caller, sir? Is that Kelvin, the first-time caller?
9: Yeah, I'm a 2,331st-time caller.
0: Okay, that'll do.
9: Yep.
0: And what can we have? What can we?
9: So have you got me on air, have you?
0: I've got you on air. You're on air.
9: Yeah, what I'm wanting to find out. Yeah, got on air. What I'm wanting to find out, Monty, is that the last few days... I've heard on the TV and radio news of a river in the South Island near Kaikoura called Kowhai River. It's been flooded badly or something. And I'm wanting to find out, is that the same Kowhai River which flows past Leithfield, which is very near, which is just south of Amberley? And why I'm asking is the workmen's camp I lived in for a while at Leithfield, right next to the Leithfield Hotel, there was a river going past there called the Kowhai. We used to call it Kowhai in those days. And I'm wondering if it does wind its way all the way up to Kaikoura.
0: Is this Leithfield you're talking about?
9: Yeah, Leithfield.
0: Yeah, it looks like it is, because it's saying
9: south.
0: That, yeah, the Kowhai River walk in Leithfield. And brings at the Kowhai River Bridge and meanders through. Where does it end up with? Goes seaward to the Kaikoura Range. It flows from the slopes of the Manukau and the seaward Kaikoura Range, turning southeast.
9: Yeah, because right next to the workmen's camp where we were living in, with the electricity department, was the main road from Christchurch heading northwards. And the river there was called the Kowhai River, But it was only a small thing. You just about jump across it.
0: Yeah, not anymore.
9: But it's like a lot of the rivers in the South Island. At one stage of the year, they're very, very small, and then they expand, don't they?
0: Yeah, they get a bit of, probably when the thaw comes, they really fill up with water, and that puts a bit of pressure on. But, you know, that one river does go all the way from where you said to where you did.
9: Oh, well, that's very, very good. Now, I'm hoping sometime soon, maybe, you will play I Love to Have a Beer with Duncan.
0: Well, I don't know. I might have to find it. I've got three more days yet, so we might have a Duncan day yet.
9: Yeah, three more days. Oh, gee, three more days. I could have won the lotto and shot through by then.
0: Well, no one won the lotto tonight. There were no winners of the big bucks.
9: Well, that's excellent news.
0: So we got another chance. Another chance Saturday.
9: Last night it was 23 million, so it'll go up to 2 or 3 million more than that, won't it?
0: Yeah, probably. Yeah,
9: that's what I like to hear.
0: Yeah, anything over 30 million, I think I'm deserving of it.
9: Yes, oh, that's very, very good then, Minty. It's good that you're. It's good that you're operating it all from the Tron.
0: Yeah, I love the. Yeah, it's good down here. It's nice and simple. I'll be off here at 5, and I'm going to be home in bed by 5:15. Gee, that's a good go, isn't it?
9: Yeah, the best safest place for you to be. Now, that's what I was going to say too. Last time, a few weeks or a month or whatever it was, you were last time on the radio, not like yesterday, but you know, a few weeks ago, and you were letting us know then that your wife was over in Australia on holiday.
0: Yeah.
9: Did she ever return? Because you've been saying that she's on holidays. She's still back there, isn't she?
0: No, she did come back. She came back. She cohabitated with me for about 6 weeks, and she's back there again.
9: Oh, yeah. Oh, that's good on her. Yeah. So how long ago was it when you were last speaking to us on the radio? Quite a few weeks,
0: yeah,
9: was it?
0: Six or 8 weeks ago, yeah.
9: Oh, yeah, well, that's very, very good.
0: Time goes fast and you're having fun. But no, she's back in Australia babysitting the kids, and I pay. I don't know how that works.
9: Yeah, so you're going to move over there too, are you?
0: No, I love the Tron. Tron's my home. We won't move out of the Tron.
9: Yeah.
0: I like it here.
9: Okay, it's, then.
0: But, hey, you have a good day and look after yourself.
9: Yeah, very, very good to you then, Minty. Thanks very much, then, for your help.
0: Thanks, Kelvin. Take care.
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0: Your News Talk ZB 2:54 in the morning. Kelvin, I've put your crook. Google lied to me. So different rivers. One drains from Mount Grey in North Canterbury and goes past Leithfield. The other originates on the eastern slopes of the Seaward Kaikouras. Cheers, Terry. Thank you, Terry. Google told me Porky's. Are they both called the COVID?

0: Spotify River. I hope not, if they're two different ones. But you never know. What are you planning to do with the weekend, this weekend, with the Matariki celebrations going all over the country? There's some neat stuff happening around Hamilton and some really, really cool stuff happening in other areas of the country as well. I think it's very, very special and very, very organised. I've just written that poem up, and I'm going to send that off to a few of the Auckland staff. I think that was an awesome poem. After three, a couple of hours to go, different one. One drains Mount Grey. Well, that's the same one again. Kept popped up again. So after three, love to hear from your call, 0800 80 1080. If you're down around the South Island and any of those places down there where it's snowing or raining, or down the bottom of the North Island, if you'd like to look at the Otago University study to say that perfect teeth online affect the children watching social media, that you're looking for things that are too perfect. Just to have teeth's good. Just to have some teeth. If you want to, there's a little bit of a chance. If you can have a guess at, or have, if you want to talk the All Blacks or the rugby league that's going on, got the netball going on, got the World Cup of football going on. There's heaps and heaps of stuff going on, going everywhere. Ah, there we go. Look at that. One is spelt Kowai, which is K-O-W-A-I, and the other is spelt Kowhai, which is K-O-W-H-A-I, hence the Kowhai and Kowai. Wow. Thank you, Tony. Brilliant. We've learned something. Kelvin and I both have today. We're about a minute away from the news. There's a couple of phone calls coming in. Hang in there. Don't give up ringing. I'll grab those as we go to the news, and we'll talk to you straight after three. Been a cool morning for a Thursday morning. One day, and then we get a day off. A little bit to do. Lots of different things going around. You're going away anywhere? You're going driving? Love to know also if you want to throw up cars. And I know my wife, she goes and buys her own cars. She reckons I don't know enough about them. So that's a good way to be. Always a good way to be. It's 2:58. Coming up to the news at 3. We shall be back after 3 o'clock. Looking forward to having a few conversations and seeing where we go in the next 2 hours. You're with Graham Mead on Newstalk ZB.
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1: Acting Prime Minister, does he stand by?
0: Know why it's happening. Know where it's headed. And where it might end up. With the New Zealand Herald. 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
3: In this update, authorities are working to reopen roads and get evacuated people back.

0: Omen Kaikoura as the worst of the rain moves on. NZTA says State Highway 1 is open north of Kaikoura to Ward, but a damaged section southwards will likely be closed for a few more days. Wairarapa, Manawatu and Taihape are under an orange heavy rain warning. Kaikoura remains in a state of emergency. The Kaikoura District Council is urging evacuated residents not to return until they're told it's safe to. Emergency Minister Mark Mitchell says the evacuation response is outstanding.
1: I want to acknowledge the local iwi and marae. Yesterday had 170 people, a significant amount of people, and obviously you've had some other community facilities that have been open.
0: Oil prices have spiked as a flare-up in hostilities between the United States and Iran adds further disruption to global shipping. Both sides are accusing each other of breaching the Memorandum of Understanding. U.S. forces have launched waves of strikes hitting more than 80 targets. Iran has responded by firing drones into Bahrain and Cuba. Wait. Officio supply chain specialist Matthew Lexstoudis told the BBC there's a lot of uncertainty for shipping companies.
2: Open doesn't mean necessarily reliable, and supply chains and logistics depend on reliability and confidence of continued safe access to transit.
0: Five men have been jailed after a dispute over a second-hand iPhone triggered a violent home invasion in Wellington's Upper Hutt. In events the judge called shocking, horrific and frankly inexplicable, a father and son were beaten unconscious and a mother kidnapped and sexually assaulted in 2023. They did not go to the police until 3 days later after being told that they and their relatives would be killed if they reported it. Five men have now been sentenced in the High Court at Wellington, the most violent offender, to 18 years in prison. A fifth application since the ban on exploration was lifted has been lodged for petroleum prospecting. A three-month competitive window opened yesterday around a permit application from Australia's Pan-Continental Energy. Political reporter Troy Matich has more.
3: The proposal covers nearly 10,000 square metres in deep water off Taranaki. Resources Minister Shane Jones says no exploration wells have been drilled in the area to date, and it's been long recognised to have lots of potential. He says this fifth application reflects growing confidence and a clear lift in oil and gas sector interest.
0: The Labour leader says China's breached the spirit of a local nuclear-free Pacific deal, but he won't call its firing a test missile illegal. China tested a nuclear-capable ballistic missile in the region on Monday, hours after Australia and Fiji signed up to a new defence pact. China says there's nothing to worry about, but our government has called it concerning. Chris Hipkins says the Treaty of Rarotonga makes specific wishes on nuclear arms clear, and he says China's test is uncalled for.
4: I haven't said it's illegal. I'm not an international law expert. I think it's certainly provocative. It's concerning. It's an escalation, and it's something that New Zealand should be opposed to.
0: In sport, positive news for the Silver Ferns as they prepare for the upcoming Commonwealth Games in Glasgow. Coach Dame Nolene Todua has revealed mid-quarter Kimio Arapoi had a big day yesterday, proving she's well on the way to overcoming a lingering calf injury.
5: We've been able to get a lot of mileage out of her today, and especially on court. Been tracking really well, so we're quietly confident.
0: And Dame Nolene says defender Catherine Hall is tracking well too after ankle surgery.
5: She's starting to get herself back out on court, and we can't wait until we get into Manchester, so hopefully that will come to fruition.
0: The athleticism of the All Blacks is helping drive the style of play being honed by new coach Dave Rennie. Set-piece guru Jason Ryan says their high-speed style was on show against France in Christchurch, harnessing the unique talents of their personnel.
6: We want to play at speed. We want to use the athletes that we've got in their own point of difference so they can flourish in the game and be themselves. You know, that's what's got them here. So keep playing and keep backing themselves, and it's a point of difference for them, so making sure that they do that.
0: That's news and sport. I'm Joe Gilfillan.
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2: Newstalk ZB Weather Watch, the short forecast. Northland, showers easing this afternoon. Auckland to Tomaranui, including Coromandel Bay, aplenty in Taupo. Scattered showers spreading northeast this morning, then clearing this afternoon. Gisborne and Hawke's Bay, isolated showers for Gisborne, but rain with heavy falls about Hawke's Bay, spreading north this afternoon. And we've got Taranaki to Wellington, also Taihape and Wairarapa. Periods of rain with heavy falls in the east, easing to isolated showers from the Taranaki to Horowhenua this afternoon. Southerly gales gusting to 100 k's an hour in exposed places about Wellington, Kapiti and Taranaki, easing late afternoon. Marlborough and Canterbury, periods of rain, possibly heavy, snow to 600 metres, clearing Canterbury early this morning. Nelson and Buller to Fiordland, partly cloudy. Otago and Southland, partly cloudy with a few coastal showers. Fine spells increasing inland. Chatham Islands, rain, possibly heavy, easing this afternoon. And the places around the country that are the hottest and the coldest at the moment. The highest temperature in the country is Westport at 12.6 degrees. The lowest is Tianao at minus 2. Kaikoura is getting battered by winds at 63 kilometres an hour. And Hastings, the rain has arrived. 12.2 millimetres of solid rain. 0800 80 1080 9292. Love to have your calls as we go through to 4 o'clock.

0: And you're with News Talk ZB. Thanks for letting me play an ad break. There's a long way from the studio down to, yeah, a place I hate to get to. That was a song, and if you're asking, that's Rust and Roses, it's called. Anyway, to the phones we go, and we shall start. I can push the button right. Glenn, good morning.
1: Hi.
0: Morning, Glenn. How are you?
1: I'm good, thank you. How are you?
0: Brilliantly well. What would you like to talk about this morning?
1: I mean, I can share something if that helps.
0: Yeah, go right ahead.
1: About, you know, cool. You know, so I would like to talk about family court.
0: Yeah.
1: In New Zealand, I guess. you know, I mean, I didn't want to go there. It wasn't my choice.
0: Yep.
1: There. I've been in there. I've been double pronged in there. One for children, you know, if you have a child.
0: Yeah.
1: And two for property. So I got both of them. I would like to say that it's short and sweet, but I can be fair and say that it's, I wouldn't say long and strong, I would say long and horrible. So I'm at 7 years now in family court.
0: 7 years in family
1: and,
0: court.
1: And, yeah, 7 years.
0: What causes the seven years? Is it just time going through things, or is it just the system?
1: Okay, so, well, for child custody, child custody just takes time because you've got to get a hearing date, and then there's other people before you, and they deal with family violence first before they deal with custody.
0: Yeah.
1: So it takes a long time to get through, and you, if you're a dad, it's bad.
0: Yeah.
1: I didn't make up that saying, but it's true. So that one is grueling, and it's really hard because there's kids involved.
0: Yeah.
1: So,

0: and you never know what you're going to get. And it's not like a box of chocolates. It's more like a box of glass and razor blades and stuff.
1: Yeah.
0: No, it's not very pleasant.
1: I take it this is from the family court, from a, well, not can say, amicable separation. It had to go through court to get settled.
0: Oh, no, mine's not, wasn't amicable. I tried to make it amicable.
1: Yeah.
0: And that was the rule. Like, I did the classes when we broke up, and we did all of that, and then all of a sudden, here we are. Like, I'm, well, actually, I got dragged through. I didn't initiate it.
1: Yeah.
0: And so that was three years for the child. But, you know, there was, what do they call it, consecutive or concurrent? Or I'm not sure my English has been bad. What happens when there's two of them concurrent? Yeah, okay. So that was kind of happening at the same time.
1: Wow.
0: And then when with the with property, because we bought a home together, and that's been, I stayed in the home,
1: yeah,
0: paid for everything. It's worth less than what we bought it for. That is 7 years, yeah.
1: So almost negative equity in the house.
0: Oh, well, I tell you what, when you pay for lawyers and you pay to get disclosure, and it goes around and around, it doesn't stop. And so let me put it this way. It's hard to say this. It's quite bad. So this may be a warning for other people.
1: Yeah.
0: My daughter was two. She's now nine.
1: Wow.
0: And I'm still there.
1: Yeah.
0: And I see it. You know, you see the guys walking around in the court. I don't know if anyone, I'm up here in Auckland, but you see the big guys downstairs, the security and stuff. Well, they're upstairs too, in family. There's a reason for it.
1: Yeah.
0: It's not nice. So, yeah.
1: Are you seeing an end? Are you seeing an end to it?
0: Kind of, but not really. I hope so. But even then, I mean, I'm still probably 18 months off. You can't get a hearing. And another thing I'll add to that is that, you know, it made me broke, and I lost my job when I was doing it.
1: Yeah.
0: So I got legal aid, and the legal aid paid for a forensic accountant.
1: Yeah.
0: But my legal, I'd already paid for half of that forensic accountant. I just couldn't finish it. Yeah. So when I got legal aid, legal aid like dropped the ball, and you know, because I've been so into it for all these years, I might not have been so polite to legal aid, and legal aid dumped me.
1: Oh, so you're back floundering on your own again.
0: So I'm like, well, hold on a second. Like, I'm just stressed out. Like, and they're like, yeah, no, you can't talk to us like that. But I'm like, but you didn't answer my questions, and you didn't do this. No, you can't do that. Otherwise, you're gone. So I'm back to, you know, square one. Like, I had to self-represent for some of it, because I had to go on hardship with everything else everyone has to deal with.
1: Yeah. Wow.
0: And then you get, and because you complain, or you speak a bit too gruff or rough, or that's it. Sayonara.
1: Yeah, one chance.
0: And then
1: one
0: they quote the law, and they're like, you're on your own again.
1: Wow.
0: And it's like, I've just done 7 years, man. I tell you what, I reckon it's worse than, I mean, I've never been in prison, but, man, my 7 years is quite a grueling.
1: Do you,
0: I think that's what you get for murder or something,
1: have you caught up with any other men's group?
0: Probably fair, man.
1: Around Auckland, around this, around here, there's some groups to look. There's some groups to look.

0: a little trick in the book, whereas if you say the guys, I've got no convictions or anything, but if you go to a lawyer and you say the guy's abusing me, well, the lawyer will file a protection order and you automatically granted legal aid.
1: Yeah, and then you have to prove it didn't.
0: So that was what happened to me. So it cost me, well, every single penny I had to get my child home. The protection order was thrown out at the first hurdle because I'd never done anything, but she was still legally aided all the way to the end.
1: Yeah. And you scratch your head and you say...
0: And she went all the way to the end too, just to make me suffer. She's still making me suffer. It's 7 years.
1: Yeah.
0: 7 years. And not only that, she's rung police and told police stuff and,
1: yeah,
0: you know, But yeah, that just happens. That's how it is. And, you know, I rang people and I said, well, you have to just suck it up. There's nothing you can do about it. You suck it up.
1: Yeah.
0: And I worry because I see grown men crying their eyes out in the district court. I really feel for the men.
1: Yeah, it's hard.
0: And there's not much help for the men like this. You know, we forget it. It's a dirty secret or something. I don't know what's happening, but it's totally not fair. And the court system, how it works, is cruel. It's slow. It's grueling. I wouldn't put any... Oh, so if anyone's listening, I just stay away from it
1: at all costs. Sort it out some other way, but... I just want to, hey, look, Glenn, I just want to say thanks for the call, because this is going to, it's a real insight to what 9 or 10 years of your life has been through for your family.
0: Oh, it's horrific, man. And I'll be fair.
1: And that's for your family, and it is horrific, and it's horrific for everyone involved as well, because things like that are forever, but then suddenly they're not, and... Yeah, I just want to say thanks for sharing the story. It's good.
0: That's okay. That's okay. But I'll tell you one thing, that the hardest part of it, you know, when you're dealing with it, that people don't recognize, like they might see, you know, some guy with his child.
1: Yeah.
0: But they don't see why that's been to keep some stability for that child and raise that child while this is still going.
1: Yeah, and keep yourself on the straight and narrow and on a plane where you can actually be what you...
0: Oh, well,
1: what
0: or on the bend and the twist.
1: Yeah, the bends and the twists.
0: You know, whatever you got to do to make it through, but, yeah, you've still got that responsibility to raise a child. And no one, absolutely no one is going to give you a pat in the back and no one's going to say, hey, it's all good, because no one sees it.
1: Yeah, right.
0: But I will tell anyone that's listening, stay the hell out of family court. Don't go near it. And
1: find another way.
0: Don't do that. Oh, sorry, I did not say that. Yeah, but Glenn, don't get your pistols out. But
1: yeah,
0: all right, man.
1: Neil, Glenn, I just want to say thank you. I just want to say thank you. That's cool. There's been two or three texts coming already about it, and it's not a it's not just a you problem. There's a lot of people out there that are running into the same debris, for the want of a better word.
0: Man.
1: And
0: it's bad. I think girls do it too. Girls get it from the guys, and guys get it from the girls, and it, you know, all these single parents and stuff, you know, it's bad news. And you know, raising a child, yeah, I guess, you know.
1: Yep.
0: Well, it's been hard. It's not been, you know, because I tell you one thing, I got to go because I know I talk too much. But
1: that's all right.
0: When you have a kid, you know, it's an amazing experience. You know, you love them, and it's really special to have a child. It's like you know, when the bird comes and it drops it at the door. You know, that type of thing. It's like a gift from heaven. And
1: the stalker
0: rocks.
1: Yeah.
0: Yeah, you know what I mean. It's like, you know, wow, you're really blessed. You know, you got a child. So, you put your effort into it. You know.
1: Yeah.
0: Well, I do.
1: You've made
0: and,
1: this.
0: And
1: human.
0: You think it's all going to be cool, and you think it's going to be cool, and you think it's going to be smooth. But I tell you,
1: It's not.
0: It's not smooth.

0: But I will tell you that my daughter's doing really well. Even if not, I'm not, she is.
1: Guess why she's doing really well? Because of you.
0: Well, because I'm copping it.
1: Because of you.
0: Maybe.
1: Because you are making sure she does.
0: Nah, I don't think so. I think she is. That's not mine. No. She does it, not me. I'm not her.
1: Yeah, but you're a guide. Just right.
0: I'm just a bald-headed, fat gut dad. That's what I am.
1: That's probably the best comment.
0: And that's how I like it.
1: And daughters idolise their fathers, and sons idolise their mothers, and role models come in all shapes and sizes. And
0: yeah.
1: I think she's got one. So for me, there's a couple of texts coming up.
0: Yeah, but my advice is to all your listeners,
1: stay away.
0: They are of district court, family court for family issues.
1: Well, here's a couple of texts that come in. I've had 14 years, this man all says. Right. Keep going, brother. The system ain't fair, that's for sure. So you're not alone. And there's another one. There were many men, myself, that have endured family courts that will be tearing up over listening to that caller. Family courts have been dreadful. Been there and brought back a great deal of emotion. All the best to you. So, yeah, it's good.
0: Hey,
1: it's good to talk.
0: To all the guys that were listening when my daughter's mum filed a without notice application and ran off of her at, I'm going to cry,
1: yep.
0: When she was 2 years old.
1: Yeah.
0: And she got legally aided. She put me through a 3-day hearing after 2.5 years.
1: Yeah.
0: I still went there. I still took the stand. And I won. But I'm still there 7 years later in court.
1: Yeah. It just
0: but, yeah,
1: stop.
0: I did one, but it's grueling. It's shit. Don't go there. Yeah,
1: you know
0: whatever
1: what?
0: You do, that's my rap.
1: Your daughter has somebody who's looking after who is pretty damn cool. I got to go and go to some ads, but hey, Glenn, do
0: yeah, man. Thanks heaps, man. Good luck to you tonight in the studio.
1: Okay, bye bye. What a great call. I'm gonna play an ad. And then when we come back, I'm going to talk to Neil. 0800 80 10 89 292. What a cool call. The challenges that are placed on so many when things go wrong. And it's a tough old world.
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1: You're in News Talk ZB. It is 3:30 in the morning. We'll go to the phones and say good morning, Neil. Hello,
8: Neil. Good morning. That was an outstanding. Hello, that was an outstanding call, wasn't it?
1: It's yeah.
8: It was quite moving.
1: You're dead right, isn't it? I had a text just come in. I'm probably not going to read.

0: read it because it'd just annoy me. But yeah, look, sometimes it's good just to listen because people have.
1: You gotta hear them out, what the story is.
0: What a hell of a story.
1: Yeah.
0: Okay. Yeah, there you go. So the two texts I've got is, look, seems to be the night for people who can't stop talking about themselves and their problems, and the next one was just spending too long with callers. Well, let's talk back in. It's quiet. It's quiet, so we've got some time to talk.
1: Well, first of all, I woke up and you were talking about waterbeds and cortinas, and then I set my body clock to wake up around about now, and because I thought, oh, this is going to develop as it goes along. So I want to backtrack a bit and say that the man that never made a mistake never made anything.
0: Too right. Made lots of mistakes. We made lots of mistakes. Anyone,
1: that's right.
0: And I think you can say a person that's never made a mistake's never made anything.
1: That's right. Yeah, absolutely. And I wanted to make a true confession because I heard you talking about certain cars. I drove a Datsun Triple S at 123 miles an hour on a back straight in Waikato.
0: Which was it, a 180B, a 240Z, or?
1: 180 Triple S.
0: Oh, twin car.
1: 180 Triple S.
0: Twin side draft carbs.
1: Yeah. So I was an open straight. The sky was eating me on from behind me. So I just took off at 123 miles an hour down a back road in the Waikato. And I decelerated when I came up towards the curve. So that was an interesting experience to go through.
0: They were a very fast. But
1: they can go up the Kappas.
0: Yeah, they.
1: They go up the Kappas, yeah.
0: Very light and very fast. But yeah, they were a great car. You wish you had one now. It's probably worth about $80,000.
1: Yeah, I know.
0: Have you got it put in the shed?
1: Yeah. No, it's got sold long ago.
0: Yeah. So,
1: hey, that's all I really want to say. But thanks for the show, and I'm hoping that the morning turns out really well now. I don't know if you had your regular callers, but the Zebby family out there, I just say good morning. And we're in Napier, and it's howling with wind, pouring down with rain. Not nice.
0: Well, at the moment, Hastings is leading the country on the amount of rain falling out of the sky at 12.2 mil.
1: That'd be right.
0: It's Napier Airport.
1: That'd be right.
0: Napier Airport takes it over now with 13 mil. Wow.
1: Yeah.
0: Anyway, you look after yourself.
1: It's just so windy.
0: Oh, it's blowing a gale. It's blowing all the way up the...
1: I just hope I don't get a power cut.
0: No.
1: I just hope there's no power cut.
0: No, we're not going to have one of those. Not today.
1: Yeah.
0: Not allowed.
1: Yeah.
0: Not allowed today.
1: Thank you for that, Rory. Yeah. Thank you for that, sir.
0: You have a great day, Neil. Look after yourself. And I suppose you're
1: yourself too.
0: Yeah. I will. Thank you. Where are we? We have couple of calls lined up. I'm going to, it's 0800 80 10 80 9292. It's 3:34, and I've got to get rid of an ad break. Don't hang up those two phones. I'm coming to you, and 9292 on the text.
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4: Here in News Talk ZB 336, just before we go to the phones and talk to Mark. Colin, you're correct. I won't read that out. Thank you for your text. It's just beautiful. But yeah, it's not. I think you've seen through me. But thank you for your text. It's lovely. It really is. Where we go? Mark, good morning. How are you?
5: I'm good, Graham. I think you had someone who was distressed a few calls ago.
4: Yeah, you talked about going through family court for a number of years and the hassles and the time. And
5: no, this is before that you had a...
4: There was a man, the man who was in the hospital.
5: I just want to say, if he's in distress, there is a number you can call, 0800 800 717.
4: Yep. And who's on the end of those phones?
5: It's just for mental health, remember? And also this warm line, which is 0508 927 654. Yeah.
4: Right. I've written both those down. I shall text them through to him because I've got his text number. And say, here, give either of these two a ring. But yeah, he's just he's pretty sick and he's just struggling in hospital. And yeah, he rang us, and that was cool.
5: Oh yes, it can be hard. I mean, I'm on pretty strong medication, but I did get help, and I find warm line very good. Yeah.
4: Then the warm line's 0508, isn't it?
5: 0508, yeah. 927654.
4: Yeah.
5: You've got a very good program.
4: Oh, look, I'm a little bit different. I just the biggest thrill I get is people. The world's made up of a whole range of different people, and some want to talk for a while and some don't. And it's a neat place to be.
5: Yes.
4: I'm privileged to be able to do radio.
5: Yes. Yeah, well, thank you very much for your program. It gets me through the night. I'm going to clean up the kitchen now. So,
4: if you're bored, you can come into my kitchen. No.
5: Yeah.
4: Thanks, mate.
5: All the best. Thank you very much.
4: Bye-bye. What a neat community we have out in the world of New Zealand and around. Just so many really, really cool people. It's 3:39, and I've got a couple of calls loaded up there. Don't go away, Mr. Trucker, and we'll be back in a minute. 0800 80 1080 9292.
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2: Well, look, there's nothing better at times when you get a live update of what's happening in the central North Island on the desert road. Because, Alan, what's happening on the desert road?
3: It's snowing quite heavy and I've just lost all traction on a hill just before the summit. And we got some other trucks stuck here too now. And no snow plows up here.
2: So the snow plows will go through and they salt the road, so you've got some traction. You don't have to put chains on
3: it. Oh, no, they'd sweep it or plow it. Yeah, they don't salt it anymore. They mainly sweep it, plow it, and spray it.
2: Do you have to...
3: Just keeping it clear.
2: Do you keep chains?
3: Would be right.
2: Do you keep chains?
3: No. Don't carry chains over this one.
2: Too damn hard to put on too, wouldn't it?
3: Yeah. They were starting to get a few trucks stacking up.
2: So how long do you think that'll be stuck there for?
3: So I can get a bit of a tow just to get up the hill.
2: Once you're over the hill, you're right.
3: Yeah, it's just a rise. It was greasy. There was a car in front of me and he's sliding around and I couldn't get past him.
2: Hell.
3: Oh, hang on. This logger might be coming to my aid.
2: Oh, you might have a rescue bear coming, eh?
3: Yeah, he looks like he's spinning a bit.
2: what are you running? You running a bee train?
3: No, truck and trailer. Hey, I'm going to have to go. He might be giving me a bit of a tow to get out of the way.
2: Beauty, mate. You take care, Alan McGarthy.
3: Just letting other guys know.
2: Okay. Thanks, Alan.
3: Okay. Brilliant. Bye.
2: There you go. Live from the desert road. It would be a way that you wouldn't be going at the moment. It is sounding like it's a bit manky down there. Heavy snow and trucks starting to get stuck. So, yeah, bit of fun. Desert road in the middle of the night stuck in snow. Yeah, that'd do it for you. Be the warmest place this side of wherever. 0800 80 1080 9292 is the number. Anything you want to run through between now and 5 o'clock, happy to talk about. We've been all sorts of places tonight. We've looked at cars and we've talked about things you've brought or things you've acquired over your life. Had a couple of neat calls. We've helped Graham out up at the hospital. Had a really couple of neat calls about people who've been struggling through the court systems and those sorts of things. And I think at times it's really good just to allow someone to talk. We get two ears and one mouth, and just allowing sometimes as a listener is a real good way of people helping offload, and especially if they're going through some of the things where it's very lonely. You know, the family court system is a very lonely organisation for people going through it, and sometimes they just need to say, hey, it's tough. It's okay to have things that are going tough. And I think that's just it's a great way to be. It's just about being human. And I know it's hard out there at the moment. The world is tough out there. It really, really is. It's not the easiest place in the world to live, survive, and do what you all got to do. But here we are doing it, and it's Thursday morning, and it's on Newstalk ZB, and the time is 3:45, and my phone number is 0800 80 1080, and that costs you nothing, and you can text me on 9292. And that's a little charge with that. But, yeah, would like to hear from you on whatever you'd like to talk about. I'm back next Monday morning and then next Tuesday, Wednesday morning. Just to cover in for a few of the team that are away on holiday and having a break.
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7: Yeah, with Newstalk ZB and Graham Mead. It is 3:47 and to the phones we go. Jimmy, good morning. How are you?
8: Oh, good morning, Graham.
7: Yes,
8: yeah,
7: it is.
8: Good morning. I just turned on and heard you talking about a couple of things and it just hit me and I thought, oh, no, I will give you a ring.
7: Brilliant.
8: Since you asked. it's good to have a listener. Not everyone's got partners and friends or whatever, family, and people do feel alone and that, and it's good to hear that. Just let it out every now and again. Sometimes counsellors and stuff don't do it for you, it's just a good outlet anyway. It's just about, I'm not very happy with a lot of things, and I don't want to be negative. I'm not very negative at all. I'm not a negative person. I don't like to be, and I'll make flowers out of anything. This is who I am. And I just wish the main people that thinks that are trying to rule this world should think the same way. I feel they don't have hang on, I'll stop and I'll start again. It's very hard as just an ordinary person anywhere in the world sitting here and watching the world do what it does, and we actually know the answer, but they won't listen to us. All we want is peace and everybody be okay, and we want cheaper groceries, and, you know, we've got worse things to come than war. Look what's happening with our weather, and now it's time to stop this argument, stop thinking about it, and we've got to think about ourselves for once and look after each other and be kind and just be real human beings. We've all got it in us. We all know we have. And just really pees me off. Every day I just hear, and I'm sick and tired of hearing that man Donald's name mentioned every day. He should be barred from every airwave in New Zealand and pretty much the world, even though we do know that he is a very idiot. Every time he speaks, we know it's not the truth. We know it's not real. It's just like subliminal, if you know what I mean.
7: But he has the
8: just
7: power.
8: He has
7: the power, and that's the challenge. And I quite often talk to people, and they say, oh, what's going on there and over there and over there? And I said, look, what you've got to look at is, how does it affect what we do here? And it does. It's pushed petrol prices up. It's pushed

0: diesel prices up. It pushed things we pay for more stuff up. But I still feel that New Zealand really is small enough for people not to care to want to take it over, because our mineral and delivery base isn't big enough. But we're big enough to make a statement and do stuff for ourselves, and we probably need to do more of it, more of those things. And yeah, talking is a real outlet, because the community's angry at the moment, Jimmy. There's a lot of people out there that aren't functioning, and they're struggling with anger. They're just angry at everything.
1: It's price of food, and we know that. Yeah, I've been with the same power company, Ryan. I've been checking out. I want to change over now. And I've actually decided I don't really care how high my bill gets or whoever I'm with. It doesn't matter. Because I am not going to freeze to keep your money in your pocket.
0: No.
1: You know what I mean? I'm not going to do what you tell me. When you come on the news and tell me, turn your heat pump off and put a blanket on and put an extra pair of socks on. No, I'm not going to do that. I am born and bred in this country. So are my parents and my grandparents, and you are not. I don't care who you are. And I don't care how much it costs. You're just not going to do that to not me, every New Zealander in this country. And I just think it's disgusting. But we really have to. Also, one thing you did mention, and I really have to stop this, because you were talking about old cars. I heard you earlier.
0: I did.
1: I heard you talking about, my favourite car growing up, I was growing up in the 70s, man. I've been in the Holdens and the Ford, you name it, you know. But my favourite car was the Capri, Ford Capri. Nice gold one, you know, the gold brandy one. Oh, I love that car. I don't know why. It just felt like that I could afford it, but I never got one. Damn it. But it just, that car was just, I don't know. You were telling me down the road and seeing it, I want one of them so badly.
0: Some of those were outstanding. There was the 1600, the 2 litre, then there was a V6, and then there was a Granada, which was a German. They were some pretty cool cars. There's a man here in Hamilton who's restored a couple of them. He's partway through it, and they are just cool cars. They were different.
1: They'd be worth a lot now, wouldn't they? Like, they'd be up there, wouldn't they?
0: Yeah. And
1: 30?
0: More than that.
1: More than that.
0: If you can find them.
1: Good.
0: If you can find them, because a lot of the Japanese ones and those vehicles, those models, they rusted out pretty badly. And the restoring of Japanese cars is growing. The restoring of Fords is growing as well. It's a growing market. It's great.
1: Yeah.
0: It's
1: good, and it's good fun. And you get with your mates, and you'll help each other out, and, you know, get the mechanic in.
0: You do dumb stuff when you build cars.
1: Yeah, but I'd love to find that old farm out in the outback. That's, you know, and you're cruising past and having a stop, and you see it and the rusting in the back, and offer them. I'd just love to find one of them. Be a new gold one.
0: They're around.
1: I really appreciate you. They are, I know. I grew up, and first car was an Imp.
0: Oh, no.
1: Remember the Imp?
0: Hillman Imp. A motor in the back of about
1: 899
0: cc's or 900 cc's.
1: Yeah. I don't know, but I was gladly happy that it got stolen. Because my dad bought it for me, and he felt good. He went out and bought me a Triumph 2000. It was white.
0: It
1: wasn't the 2000. It was the one beforehand with the shark fin nose.
0: Oh, was it a Triumph?
1: Do you remember that one?
0: Was it a Triumph Toledo?
1: Could
0: Could be a
1: no, trial. No, it was.

0: 2000.
1: It was a Triumph 2000, but it was I think it was a 69. And it had a shark fin nose to it. The bonnet did.
0: Are we going down to
1: it? It was beautiful.
0: Is that a Triumph Sprite? Some of those had some different variants.
1: Honestly, it was a 2000.
0: Different variant noses, yeah. But they were quite a nice car. They were nice to ride in, but I know they had 19 bolts around the bell housing to get the clutch out. I didn't like that.
1: No, and that's where it stopped from there. And just listening about the cars and growing up and what you. Woosley, we got our first car I can remember climbing into as a child, mum and dad had, was a Woosley. Remember those?
0: Yeah.
1: Big square, ugly things?
0: A Woolsley, and they had Cambridges, and there was Cambridges, and there are Oxfords, and there are Woolsley. It's all the same car. All the same car. Triumph Heralds. Yeah, somebody. Kristen's just coming with a Triumph Herald. There you go. Look at that. James, got to move.
1: Triumph Herald 2000. Thank you very much. Take care.
0: All right, mate. Take care.
1: Good on you, mate.
0: See you later. Triumph Herald. Hey, Minty, my flatmate had a Ford Capria red one. He loved it. He didn't love picking me. He didn't love me picking him up in it every time he drove it because it had broken down. The wheels got pinched when it was sitting on the side of those times in Wellington. Yes, somebody stole the wheels. Coming up to the news at 4. There's a couple of lines there that I'll take as we go into the news, and we'll bring them up after the news. Last hour, what would you like to talk about? Anything and everything. It's been quite somber this morning with people sharing stuff that's going on in their lives, and sometimes that's just a really good thing to do because you bottle it up and it sits and it just allowing someone to talk about things does make a whole lot of difference to their day and their world. And if we've done that this morning with you, you're listening in as well, it's a cool place to be. News is coming now. We'll be back after 4 for the last hour of News Talk ZB with me this morning.
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10: In this update, a major route into Kaikoura has reopened, but recovery is only just beginning. State Highway 1 is now open north of Kaikoura, with NZTA urging motorists to be wary of debris. A heavy rain watch covers North Canterbury and Marlborough until later today, and Wairarapa has an orange heavy rain warning. Emergency Management Minister Mark Mitchell says a helicopter flew into Kaikoura yesterday, carrying 11 personnel to support the response.
11: We did go up with the mayor to be able to actually try and get a real visual picture of the damage that has occurred. That wasn't as easy as what it normally is, because quite simply the weather, as you can see, is still cloudy.

0: done.
1: A timely warning, severe flooding may become more common as ocean temperatures rise. A World Meteorological Organization report shows average sea surface temperatures in the Southwest Pacific Ocean were the second highest on record last year, behind 2024. This meant below average snowfall on South Island mountains and above average rainfall in the north. Victoria University climate science professor James Renwick says the red rain warnings will likely become less rare.
2: Atmosphere has more moisture in it, more water vapor. So when you have a storm, you tend to get more rainfall coming out of it.
1: The Reserve Bank governor says yesterday's OCR hike was necessary, but prices aren't rising as much as previously feared. The central bank has raised the cash rate to 2.5%, the first hike in more than 3 years. Some economists thought inflation could surge as high as 4.8% this quarter, but Dr. Anna Bremen says recent oil price falls may mean inflation has already peaked and be lower than forecast.
3: We estimate about 3.9% in the June quarter. From there, we expect it to fall to 3.3% in the September quarter.
1: Donald Trump has declared the memorandum of understanding between the United States and Iran is over. The two sides accuse each other of breaching the terms of the agreement. U.S. forces have bombed dozens of Iranian targets, and Iran's fired drones at U.S. bases in Bahrain and Kuwait in retaliation. President Trump says he doesn't want to deal with Iran anymore. Oil prices have spiked as a flare-up in hostilities between the U.S. and Iran adds further disruption to global shipping. Officio supply chain specialist Matthew Lextudis told the BBC there's a lot of uncertainty for shipping companies.
4: Open doesn't mean necessarily reliable. And supply chains and logistics depend on reliability and confidence of continued safe access to transit.
1: ACT expects the prison population to grow under its policy of cracking down on burglars, but says it's necessary. The party wants a mandatory 3-year prison sentence for offenders convicted of burglary 3 times, claiming judges are too lenient in sentencing. Justice spokeswoman Nicole McKee says it'll cost money, but so does letting offenders commit more crime.
5: We suspect it may be somewhere around the $200 million mark, just looking at the cost of people going into prison.
1: Chris Hipkins says solar subsidies for low to middle income households will be modelled off the warmer Kiwi Home scheme. Labour hasn't clearly defined the threshold for the election promise. Mr. Hipkins says they've looked at the ECA scheme, which helps insulate low-income households. That's news. In sport, coach Dame Nolene Tohru is excited by the hard edge the players returning from Australia have brought to the Silver Ferns. 5 players bypassed the ANZ Netball Premiership for a season in Oz, and Dame Nolene says they've grown as people and players.
6: They seem to be hardened campaigners. Their forcefulness about what's required out on court, their intensity is just like another level, and the great thing is that we've got quite a nice balance in regards to those ones who have been away and the new ones coming through.
1: Rookie All Blacks prop Xavier Numia is eager for more test rugby now he has his breath back. One of 3 debutants off the bench in the first up win over France in Christchurch, the Loosehead could play in front of a home Wellington crowd against Italy on Saturday. Numia's keen for more international exposure.
7: I was blowing, to be honest. But it's everything I expected test footy to be. But yeah, I just got to get used to it now so I can do my thing and enjoy what I do.
1: Xavier Numia. That's news and sport. I'm Joe Gilfillan.
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9: I've got a heat pump.
8: That should do, but it didn't do it, did it, Maddie?
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14: News Talk ZB Weather Watch and the short forecast for New Zealand. Northland showers easing this afternoon. Auckland to Tamaranui, including Coromandel Bay, aplenty in Taupo. Scattered showers spreading northwest this morning, then clearing this afternoon. Gisborne and Hawke's Bay. Isolated showers for Gisborne, but rain with heavy falls about Hawke's Bay, spreading north this afternoon. Taranaki to Wellington, also Taihape and Wairarapa. Periods of rain with heavy falls in the east, easing to isolated showers from Taranaki to Horowhenua this afternoon. Southerly gales gusting to 100 kilometres an hour in exposed places about Wellington, Kapiti and Taranaki, easing late afternoon. Marlborough and Canterbury, periods of rain possibly heavy, snow to 600 metres, clearing Canterbury early morning. Nelson and Bullitt to Fiordland, partly cloudy. Otago and Southland, partly cloudy with a few coastal showers, fine spells increasing inland. Chatham Islands, rain possibly heavy, but it's easing this afternoon. How's the temperatures and wind and stuff going on in the country? Gisborne now is the highest in the country at 12.7 degrees. The lowest, Tianau, minus 3.1. The windiest, Opunaki at 65 k's and Napier Airport. The Hawke's Bay, Napier Hastings is getting hammered. 9.8 millimetres of rain landing on that lovely little place down there. We'll come straight out of this and we've got some phones lined up and we'll come in and say, make sure I've got them in the right order. Good morning, Peter. How are you? Hello?
15: Peter?
14: I am. Are you there, sir?
15: I'm Mark.
14: Oh, Mark, sorry. Back to front. I knew I got them back to front.
15: Oh,
14: Mark,
15: sorry.
14: Mark, how are you today?
15: That's why I didn't answer. That's why I didn't answer, because I thought, oh, you're looking for Peter.
14: No, I'm looking for Mark, but I just called him Peter.
15: Yeah, okay. I'll call you Graham. Did I get that right?
14: Oh, you're great. Graham or Minty will do. I don't really mind. We're even late for breakfast. It'd be good some days.
15: Yeah. Yeah, I'm ringing up for sort of help Glenn. There's a group of fathers who had issues with the family court. We formed a group called Families with the Number 4 Justice.
14: Yep.
15: And ironically, our cases have all been written up in the newspaper. There's a guy called Steve whose kids were left in his partner took his kids away and they were left in a meth lab Police and Orangatamariki colluded because there were guns in this lab, but Judge Paltridge said in the final decision that parents have a right to protect their children. There was me. I witnessed my partner buying drugs off the police prosecutor. Jared Savage did that story as well in terms of a police officer called Tim Serra was jailed for dealing drugs in the Auckland District Court.
14: Yeah.
15: Then there's another guy called Ben. He got arrested for a non-existent protection order, and Michael Moore and Paula Penfold in the opposing media outlets did his story because they tried to cover up. He got assaulted while in remand and lost half his skull.
14: Yeah.
15: So we're all quite famous cases. But if he needs assistance, go to Families for Justice and ask for Steve. Now, in my case, we got our children back. It took us about 10 years because the protection orders that were made up were false. In my case, it was that I'd been sexually abusing my daughter. It wasn't until my daughter got to the older that she was able to write an affidavit sort of saying, well, no, I've been told to say this, by the mother, by the lawyer, her lawyer, yeah, which is the child's lawyer, and the Orangutan Mariki case manager. So by the time it got to court, the judge just wanted the case out of there. They didn't want to go through the things, and that's the problem I have with the family court. When it sees criminal activity, it's meant to refer it on to the district court, but they don't, because it's just the sheer volume of criminal activity going on to get protection orders or without notice hearings.
14: Yeah.
15: And you know, the whole system needs to be looked at and reviewed and redone, because the lawyers know how to milk the system to not stop the case, but to keep them going for their profitability. It's not about the child. I mean, there's even worse stuff that's sort of going on,
14: yeah,
15: currently, because we're pushing a few buttons to go to get people convicted. Yeah. And that's a nightmare at the moment.
14: The thing is, though, Mark, is it's because people actually give a toss like you do that other people like Glenn have got half a chance of getting somewhere. And somebody had to stick their hand up, and obviously you guys did, which is...
15: I'm
14: not sure of the right words to say, but they've got to be all the right words, because it's not something you have to do. It's something you want to do because you had an outcome you needed. And so you got together and said, look, 10 heads are better than one.
15: Yeah, well, if I go a little bit deeper into my case, my wife came from a very violent background. In terms of she was sexually abused as a child by a step grandfather.
14: Yeah.
15: Now, when I got her on the stand, I clarified to the judge, listen, for time's sake, because this was like a 3-day hearing, I said, listen, we just can't go through it all, but I'll go through X number of child abuse cases in my ex's far now.
14: Yeah.
15: So we went through a critical number, because there's a special law in the system called MAI, which is a mass allegation investigation, and under that rule and law, if you've got more than three children that have been sexually abused, the family court is meant to start an MAI, which is sort of what also they're doing at Glorievale at the moment.
14: Yeah.
15: Now, for the last even though I got my daughter back before COVID, I'm still in an argument with Orangutan Mariki, because they're the ones who are meant to start it, and they're in court at the time with everybody else, that an MAI should have been started. Now, the judge should have also instructed that it was started, but because of the political fallout from my particular case, they don't want to start it because it shows that they're totally incompetent, and the system is not there to look after children. It's purely there to extort the better parent. Because I went through 10 cases of child abuse in my wife's whānau. So legally they were meant to start an MAI, and they're still resisting.
14: Wow, it's hard work, isn't it? It's just,
15: well, I just question work. Why are they there? Well, I question exactly why are they there. Are they there to protect children? Because the unfortunate thing about the whole process is it really damages your former relationship with your ex-partner, but it's even worse for the child, because the child just doesn't know what to do. I mean, I've got a child out of the system, but she's severely damaged, and I even had to say to the judge, well, listen, I can't tell my daughter what the problems are of my former partner, because it's really, really my former partner's got to tell her what happened to her in her childhood. Meanwhile, the daughter's in hanging going, well, why does mum and dad fighting so hard for me?
14: Yeah.
15: And she's the one who suffers through the whole process.
14: Yeah, and that's the problem in a lot of cases too. And I just, yeah, the people like you and your groups and people who look after the woman who've been in cases where there has been abuse, they are they're magic because they listen and they think and they put stuff together and say, look, how can we make this not better, but how can we soften what's going on about it? And Mark, I just think what you're doing is awesome. Yeah. I really do. I just you could have given up.
15: There's something else in our case. There are women in our group. One woman at the moment's writing a book because she's had a daughter that went through the system, ended up being a drug addict, had a child while in OT care. Now that granddaughter ended up in OT care, also got pregnant, and we're going, well, when is this going to stop?
14: Yeah.
15: Children should not be getting pregnant while they're in state care.
14: Yeah.
15: So we've got a really serious publisher come over from overseas. He didn't sort of believe it. Now that he's almost completed the book, he's now looking for movie rights to do it overseas. He said this has got to be exposed. So,
14: wow.
15: I suppose a day is coming where a lot of people are going to have to be held accountable. Is probably the politest way to put it.
14: Yeah, and I think that's the way it change. It's got to be. I'm not sure the right words, but first priority is your kids to make sure they're okay, and then the second thing is to say, okay, how do we sort this out? And same as Glenn has got his daughter with him, and I think that's the coolest thing, but there's a whole lot of other baggage around it you have to deal with. So, Mark, what a cool call. And don't stop doing what you're doing.
15: Yeah.
14: Please don't stop doing what you're doing.
15: I might flick an email with some... It's Graham at ZB, isn't it?
14: Graham.mead at nzme.co.nz.
15: Me.
14: Yeah, Graham.mead. Graham.
15: So it's like Graham dot what, sorry?
14: Graham.mead. So it's GRAEME.mead, MEAD, at nzme.co.nz.
15: Oh, MEAD.
14: Yeah.
15: MEAD. Okay, all right. Yep.
14: At nzme.co.nz. Happy to.
15: Okay.
14: You have the most wonderful Thursday, sir. And thank you.
15: Yeah, you too. I'm enjoying your talk back.
14: Thank you. Something different, and it's really cool. It's really cool to just the society's made up of a whole lot of different things, and it's always nice to talk about them because you can talk about lots of good things, but sometimes you have to talk about some things that are challenging a lot of our residents and a lot of our people that live here. And then you get people like you who are doing something about it. Well done, mate. Appreciate you. Thanks, mate. Bye-bye.
15: Have a great night.
14: Wow. Some cool people out there doing stuff like that, isn't it? 4:20 in the morning. We've got 40 minutes before Ryan Bridge and then Mike Hosking comes in. Been a good morning. Lots of different stuff covered. Anything on your mind, give us a ring, 0800 80 1080. Anything you want to finish off with, happy to take your calls on. I think, where do we start out tonight? We started out with what were some of the things you brought in your life that you probably regretted, like waterbeds and timeshares and fondue sets and egg separators and self-cleaning ovens that didn't self-clean, and there's a bit of that. A few texts come in. Our first car was a 1929 Whippet 4. Had to start it with a crank handle. Ford Capris. They were partly cool because of Doyle and Bodie from The Professionals and the BBC Cop Show. Incidentally, there is a Ford Capri Club. Yeah, there is. And it's a very strong Ford Capri Club too. 4:20 in the morning, 0800 80 1080 is the phone number. 9292 is the text. Give us a call. we'll have a yarn about all sorts of things. We've probably fixed half the world tonight. Let's see if we can fix the rest.
16: Have your say, whatever time of the night. Call 0800 80 1080. It's overnight.

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5: 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How bullish on a hike are you?
6: We're reasonably confident that rates will go up. I mean, the more important question here, I think everyone needs to get their heads around, is that even the most dovish forecaster still thinks that rates are going to go up across the rest of this year. And that's what people have got to get their heads around. 3 rate increases are already priced into the market. So when you're thinking about your mortgage rates and your cost of borrowing generally, unless you're on a floating rate, you're not likely to see a substantial move in those rates, given that it's already priced in.
4: Back this morning from 6, the Mike Hosking Breakfast with Defender Trophy, News Talk ZB.
7: Yeah, with News Talk ZB, it is 4:23 in the morning. And John joins us. Morning, John.
8: Yeah, good morning, mate. You sound a little more cheerful this morning than you did yesterday.
7: Oh, yesterday.
8: It's good to hear.
7: Yesterday was a bit challenging, wasn't it?
8: Much more than challenging, mate. She had you lined up, I'm telling you that much. Anyhow, talk about cars. The first car I ever drove was a what's called the Mercury Goldwing that was in Europe.
7: Yep.
8: And it was a V8 that thing. And I tell you one thing, the thing used to go like the clappers. But I tell you one thing, past anything on the road, except I have heard that runoff of the main highway, say, between Amsterdam and Marseille, was the third one to come off, was the petrol bowser. That was the only thing that never went past. The thing used to slurp, but it was a marvellous car to drive.
7: Yeah, the Mercury was what? That was a Ford, made by Ford, wasn't it, the Mercury? Or was it Mercury on its own?
8: Yeah. It had wings on it, and then sort of hollowed out the wings, and it had a gold stripe on it, and then it had Mercury on it. And the thing, it was the old man's, but well, I was told the old man, no, I'll keep to the speed limit, but, you know, it was very hard to keep the damn thing to the speed limit. But, but you know, you couldn't afford to have one of those now, you know what I mean? I mean, the thing used to throw petrol like there was no tomorrow.
7: Yeah, well, they had a massive V8 and a huge carburetor, and they just about had to tow a trailer behind them with fuel in it.
8: Well, you're dead right there, mate. You know, you'd be lucky to do, say 200 cases, and if you're lucky. But you know, it was just unbelievable. The model of those cars in those days. You remember the Chevy Impalas? They used to slurp petrol like nobody's business.
7: Yeah, like when we play around as mechanics, there's a few cars that went further on, probably. Yeah, I think one of my cars topped that at 8 miles to the gallon.
8: Yeah.
7: It had too many cars. Yeah, it was pretty expensive to run, but it is now.
8: Yeah, well, we're sort of she'll need 4 jobs now to drive one of those blasted things with the petrol the way it's going up. Oh, good. But now it's good to hear you cheerful again, mate.
7: No, we're good.
8: Touch base with you this early.
7: Thank you so much, John. You know, it's been a great morning. I'm back on Monday, and yeah, a fair bit of stuff to get through today, and then Matariki. I've got some stuff to do tomorrow for a couple of days. So, yeah, it's going to be a bit of fun around the Tron. So,
8: but make sure you've got the washing done and the dishes done, mate, before Mother comes home.
7: Oh, they got done today, I'm telling you. I'm ahead of this. I got to listen. I am way ahead. I am way ahead of where I need to be.
8: I'm pleased to hear. Well, I'm yeah, but don't forget to thank Andy the vacuum cleaner.
7: I know.
8: Okay, mate.
7: Thanks, mate.
8: Okay, we'll see you. Talk some more, mate. All right.

0: Bye.
1: Bye-bye.
2: I think this man talked to me before because it's popped back up. And how's the desert road, Alan the Trucker? You there, Alan? Hello?
3: Are you there?
2: Yeah, I am now, yep.
3: Hello?
2: Hello, yeah, we're good.
3: Yep. Yeah, big thanks to McCarthy, a logger. He came by and latched on and gave me a tow for about 4K.
2: And you're out?
3: That freed up everybody else.
2: Was he empty?
3: Yeah, I'm up over this.
2: Was he empty or full?
3: No, he is empty, but he's empty. He had his trailer up on top.
2: Hooked on a snig chain and away.
3: So, it's dropped. So. But the snow's from the summit going north and just made the road real greasy.
2: Yeah.
3: So, big thanks to him. Man, he's opened up the road again. A little bit faster than what Downer has. Still haven't seen any of them boys up here yet.
2: You think they'll get there soon?
3: Yeah, well, I'll put a call into the police to let them know, to let the highway know that they need to get up there. The snow just stopped falling, but it's all sitting on the road and up on the banks and stuff. What happened was a car was sliding sideways in front of me, so that made me ease up, and then he managed to keep going again, but I couldn't.
2: once you stop, then you lose your momentum. That's about the end of it, isn't it?
3: Yeah, well, it was on a rise, and got a heavy trailer, so that's what slowed me up. But anyway, we're all good now. Just letting the boys know where it all is.
2: So long as you're safe and you're on the way and things are okay, that's a great way to be. Travel safe,
3: yep.
2: Travel safe, Alan. Nice to have you. Thanks for the call back.
3: Okay.
2: See you later. So the desert road, Alan has got himself out of there. McCarthy's the logging company hooked on, towed him away. What a great country we got out there. It is 4:29, 0800 80 10 80, 9292 for the last 30-odd minutes of our show this morning. Been neat to be part of you. And a lot of things covered, a lot of heavy topics. People just wanted to share. Very difficult in some of those topics, very hard to cover. But when people wish to talk and share and offload and maybe, just feel heard, I think that sometimes the best thing we can do is just let them feel heard. Because when you're fighting through a court system or those sorts of things, you sometimes feel that you're not getting a hearing, and you always get one here. 0800 80 10 80 9292.
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2: You're at News Talk ZB. It is 4:32. A couple of people asked me if I could dig out one of those songs that we've got floating around. And while it's quiet, let's play one of these on the way.

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2: You're with Newstalk ZB. It's 4:37 in the morning. On a Thursday morning, the day before Matariki. Lots of things going on around the cities and towns and regions all over the country, and it's worthwhile going down and having a look and just see where they go. Overnight, if you haven't heard, New South Wales beat Queensland up in Brisbane, which I'm not really happy about, but my daughter and grandson will be. It's a big night up there, and they got tailed up a little bit, just sort of saying. Not the best thing they wanted for the Reds, for the Maroons. Other than that, test match this weekend with the All Blacks. Lots of finals of sport all over the country. And, of course, the World Cup. Down to 8 teams. One from South America, one from Africa, and 6 from Europe. And there's all sorts of people jumping up and down about the safety of it, all those sorts of things. What have we got here? I do a Zumba car class out West Auckland. We have mainly people struggling in typical Westies of the mojo of music and high dance. Kurido is the key. People struggling. That's the neat thing. And you talk about doing a Zumba class. It's not about the class. It's about people together. And it's people laughing and having a good time and actually enjoying life. We've got a society at the moment that's very grumpy. If everybody is just they're very touchy, very grouchy, and it's basically because people are doing it hard out there. They really are. The costs of just surviving is very, very difficult. That song that I just played is Michael Bennett, and I can't think of the name, to be honest. It's an AI song, so it's easy enough to know. You were there. So Michael Bennett, you were there. It should be one you can probably hunt through and find. There's some pretty cool music out there at the moment, and the AI stuff is perfect. You'll find it's pitch perfect, and it's everything's perfect. So it's where it is. It definitely where it is. So what else is happening in the world? We're coming up to an election at the end of this year, so the posturing has started, the talking started, the where we're going to be and how we're going to be is all there as well. We're going to see a lot more of this over the next few months. We'll see where we end up at the end of the year. Some big decisions for a lot of councils all over the country with amalgamations and changes and things going on. It's real busy. It's real challenging times out there. And of course, we talked early on to that young man, to Graham, who was in hospital and was just struggling to get some help. And a couple of you stepped in and got some things done. Yeah, that's really cool. I'll follow up with the hospital. I hope he's settled down and got a bit of rest and a little bit of help, which would be, you know, just what he needed today to keep himself sort of ticking forward and going. Looking on all the latest websites of breaking news around the country. Lotto didn't sell last night, so that's up to $1 squillion. Lots of money this Wednesday. And, of course, Ryan Bridge. Today, 8th of July, amount of podcasts and things around, which is pretty seriously cool. What are your days got in front of you today? Are you, before a day off, is it, I hope everyone's not rushing down and doing the shopping and

0: filling up with everything and getting all those things organised for a day. But we do that because it seems to be what we do. And I think for me, with the people I work with at council, tomorrow is about just getting a whole range of cultures together and having a bit of a celebration. And it lasts a few days too, and which is just a neat way to celebrate what we're going on. You've got a point there. So you've got AI will kill all the artists and there'll be none potentially, and the same with movies. You're seeing where movies are getting now made with AI and very well done and very cheaply done. So will that mean the end of a lot of acting? Well, I think there'll still be live acting, but will it be the end of live acting on films? Could it be the change in what we see from bands? I think still people will still want to go and see live bands. They still love that live experience. But I think we'll see a lot more of music that's been produced this way that's hanging in the charts and doing pretty well. Sounds crazy, doesn't it? But I know down we've been getting AI courses of how to use it, how to manage it, and best ways to deliver it. And it is going somewhere. Where it'll end up, who knows? Who knows where it'll end up? But it's 4:43. We'll take a quick break and we'll come back.
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3: 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On balance, it was even stronger. 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Business investment lifted. 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
0: You're with News Talk ZB. It is 4:45 in the morning, 15 minutes to 5. We'll go to Albie. Morning, Albie. We will do in a second if I get the buttons right. Morning, Albie.
8: Today.
0: There you go. Hit the right. It's taken me all night to miss the button.
8: But you really have been really helpful for people like in hospital. And you've gone out of your way to get numbers and get the person some help. And I take my hat off to you, Graham.
0: Oh, look, it's what you do. It was a different night tonight. Yeah, it was a bit quieter. It wasn't a rip-roaring, blustery fun fest. But, yeah, some people just wanted to share and talk. And sometimes that's what you need.
8: Yeah.
0: And if it helps them,
8: my father and I push bike to Picton. I was 40 and he was 65. And it took off from here. First stop was Amberley. Second stop was Kaikoura. Third stop was Kikaranga. And then said

0: excuse me, and then into Picton.
1: That's a hell of a ride.
0: Yeah, I found it tough. My old man was as strong as old boots, you know. He just retired for this one thing he wanted to do in his life.
1: Well, he did it. It's a hell of a good ride, though.
0: Yeah.
1: An amazing
0: well,
1: ride.
0: Funny enough, bro, coming back on the train, every half hour was equal to a whole day's bushwhacking.
1: Yeah, that's when it starts to sound, oh, I don't know if I like this anymore. This is far easier going back on the train than what it was coming up here. Carry on.
0: Yeah. It's a shame before the earthquakes we had table tennis and all the workmen's clubs. And a Tuesday night we'd all get together and go in the city and or out to Hornby, Littleton, all over the place. But when the earthquake hit, it stopped all that, you know.
1: Yeah, the earthquake halted a lot of things in Christchurch, and it's going to take a while to come back, but it's getting there. And I still think it's a pretty cool city. It's got a lot of things going for it. It's still got a long way to go to get back to where it was, but it's underway, and things are happening, and there's a bit of vibrancy coming back into the city. When I was down there, I had been there part of the earthquakes and post earthquakes, and now and it's recovering. It's better. It's in a way better place.
0: And look at our stadium, Graham.
1: I know, you've got a flash stadium. I know, you've got a flash stadium. Yeah, I know. Should I tell you how much should it cost you? How much should it cost you?
0: Oh.
1: Millions.
0: It's really, it's paying for itself because they put down 15,000 more seats and to watch the All Black French game. And we've got another game coming this Saturday. And let's hope the ABs can pull it off.
1: Yeah, we hope so too. All right, mate, look, I've got to move one more caller before I go to going home to bed. Thanks for your call, and I appreciate your comments, eh? Thanks, Albie.
0: Thanks, Graham.
1: Clarence, good morning. How are you?
2: Good morning, Minty. Yes, I've been out most of the night. I only caught a part of the end of the conversation with the chap who's been battling with the child abuse cases.
1: Yeah.
2: There's very thin, a thinning crescent moon in the northeast, very low down. It's a long way in its northern declination at the moment. A nice clear sky for it, so you might see that on your way home. I really love your what's his name, Bennett, Michael Bennett.
1: Yep.
2: Music.
1: It's neat, eh? It's good music.
2: He's a bit of a vocal gymnast, isn't he?
1: I don't know where he's from. I think it's AI. I think it just might be a name. I'm not sure what it is, but it's just music. It's just music I like. So it's pretty cool.
2: Very clever.
1: No, they're very clever.
2: It's just. Yeah, so thanks for playing that, and nice to hear your voice. I just thought I'd wish you a nice day and remind people that 10th of July is not only Matariki, but it's also Decimal Currency Day from 1967.
1: You know the worst bit. I think I've got a set of first day coins.
2: Oh, yes, that's good.
1: Yeah, it makes me feel old. But that's all right. Clarence, keep doing what you're doing and keep doing what you're doing and telling people so. Decimal Day. That's tomorrow, isn't it? Today or tomorrow? 10th. 10th of July, 1967.
2: Decimal Currency Day.
1: 10th of the
2: that's
1: July.
2: That's right, it was, yeah.
1: That's when pounds, shillings, and pence. Out with the pounds, shillings,
2: right,
1: and pence.
2: Went 12s and 20s to 10.

0: Yeah, and you could buy an ice block for a cent. Yeah, something like that. Oh, Clarence, take care. Look after yourself, eh? We might catch up on Monday.
1: Have a nice day.
0: Cheers, eh?
1: Yeah.
0: We get some super cool callers coming in. What do 3 minutes to go, and there's a text that's come in just now. Morning, my man. I totally agree that everybody's just grumpy and tired. I feel like I have a permanent frown on my face at the moment. Doing it tough, but not as tough as most. One foot in front of the other, and have a really, really good matariki tomorrow. So I just want to finish with this, and it's called Iti Witi. Iti witi nā, mai o te rā, kia pai tō haririna, kia mohio koe e whakanuia, koe e ahohaina hoki. And it translates to, as the sun comes up, enjoy the day, know that you're valued, and know that you're loved. So as we wrap up this morning, I just want to say thank you. We covered some pretty heavy topics this morning, touched on some pretty sensitive issues, but it felt right. And your willingness to share and listen and be part of the conversation is something I'll never take for granted. With Matariki upon us, it's time to reflect, remember, and look forward with hope. This country is made up of some truly wonderful people, and it's always humbling to spend the morning with you. Have the best day possible. Enjoy a happy and safe weekend, including a wonderful matariki with those you love. And thank you for your company. I'll catch you back here on Monday morning. Take care and be safe. And something a little bit, I think this song is just the coolest one if I can find it. Yeah, here it is. Something with a bit of, this is what we should be doing this weekend.

And the time is 4:57 in the morning, 3 minutes to five. You have the best day ever. And look after, and make sure you look after yourself and those around you, and yeah, do all the good things you can. Have a neat day. Thanks for your company. Looking forward to Monday night when we're back again with another night, another morning on Newstalk ZB.

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9: Good morning, it's 5 o'clock. I'm Neva Reti Manu. The Memorandum of Understanding between the US and Iran is in tatters. Hostilities have intensified on both sides, with each accusing the other of breaching the ceasefire agreement. US forces have bombed more than 80 Iranian targets, and Iran's fired back with drones aimed at US bases across Kuwait and Bahrain. US President Donald Trump spoke last night from the NATO summit in Turkey, saying the deal is over as far as he's concerned.
10: Frankly, I don't want to waste my time with him. Now, I'll let our wonderful negotiators keep talking if they want, but I don't see it. I don't like these people, you know that?
9: The emergency management minister's reiterating that Kai Korner is still in recovery mode and asks residents to use common sense and look after each other. A band of heavy rain has moved north with an orange warning in place for Wairarapa, Manawatu and Taihape. Kai Korner and Marlborough remain under a heavy rain watch until 6pm. State Highway 1 is reopened north of Kai Korner, but the route south could remain closed for days. Mark Mitchell says these types of weather events are New Zealand's reality now.
11: They're more frequent, but the good thing is that the response is very good in the recovery, and actually the strength of your response will dictate how good your recovery is as well.
9: And slips threatening homes have left.

0: to a number of evacuations in the lower South Island. Some Glen Street residents in Oamaru spent the night away from home following reports of a landslide into a house yesterday afternoon, as well as a slip in Dunedin caused 8 properties in the Irvine Road area to be evacuated. The news isn't all bad for mortgage holders following yesterday's OCR hike. The Reserve Bank's raised the official cash rate to 2.5%, the first increase in more than 3 years. But the recent rise in advertised interest rates has been largely driven by rising wholesale rates. Assistant Governor Karen Silk says those wholesale rates have been falling again following the recent drop in global fuel prices.
1: That reduces the pressure on banks to increase mortgage rates at this point in time, certainly across those fixed terms.
0: Wellington's Moore Point wastewater facility overflowed less than 24 hours before it catastrophically flooded. An incident report released to Newstalk ZB under the Local Government Official Information and Meetings Act shows crews were forced to abandon work after a high flow alarm was triggered on February 3rd. It reported wastewater was flowing from an isolated channel undergoing maintenance. Less than 12 hours later, the plant flooded, causing tens of millions of dollars of damage and sending raw, untreated wastewater into the city's south coast. New water entity Te Aki Wai has not responded to requests for an interview. Auckland's rail network will close from today until Monday for upgrades and a City Rail Link dress rehearsal. The trial will simulate a standard weekday service of the entire rail network for when the CRL opens later this year. Matariki Weekend will also serve as one of the big final infrastructure upgrades. And hopes Matariki will continue to bring people together. The theme for the fifth observation of Matariki as a public holiday is Matariki He Renga Waka, meaning for everyone. Chief Advisor to the Government on Matariki, Rangi Matamua, says that there are countless ways to mark the occasion, including attending local events or a smaller gathering with loved ones.
2: News Talk ZB Sport to Rugby League's State of Origin Game 3 decider in Brisbane on Sky Sports. New South Wales have stunned Queensland 30-12 at Suncorp Stadium, clinching a 2-1 series victory. After bearing the brunt of criticism following the Blues' heavy Game 2 defeat, halfback Nathan Cleary shone, scoring 2 tries and setting up several others. Cleary reflected on the famous victory.
3: This group of players, they're just freaks. I love playing alongside them. The belief, when we're written off, we come together as a group, rally around each other, and yeah, I'm just pumped, eh? What a team.
2: Rugby League coverage with Pit Stop. Save up to $100 with this month's break special. The remarkable run of a tournament wildcard has continued at Wimbledon on Disney Plus.
4: Yes. That's the way to end it. And down he goes. But onward he goes to the gentlemen's semi-final here at Wimbledon. And yes, it must be said, the fairy tale continues.
2: World's number 114, Arthur Ferry, has won through to the final four, thrashing French Open runner-up Flavio Caboli in straight sets, including a 6-love demolition in the third. The British player, who'd previously never passed the second round of a major tournament, will meet Alexander Zverev in tomorrow's semi-finals. Zverev ousted American Taylor Fritz in straight sets. Linda Noskova and Marta Kostyuk have won through to the second women's semi-final. Tennis coverage with iInstitute. Discover a world free of glasses and contacts. Former All Blacks centre Conrad Smith is using his career stint in France to shape his approach to his new role with New Zealand Rugby. The 94 test workhorse has been appointed head of men's high performance, working under the incoming Don Tricker. Smith says playing abroad revealed how well players are cared for back home, and that's something he wants to continue.
5: In French rugby, I think they'd even admit they're rich in resources and players, but probably don't focus as much around the support you provide to those players. In New Zealand, when we're at our best, the environments we create are world-class.
2: I'm Adam Cooper. That's News Talk ZB News and Sport. 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
0: 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Strong wind advisory for Monaco, Hauraki Gulf and Bremhead to Cape Colville. Waitemata, southwest 10 knots, rising to southerly 15 this morning, then to 20, gusting 30 knots by early afternoon. High tide at Auckland, 2 o'clock this afternoon. Onehunga, 20 past 5 this evening. Auckland today, partly cloudy with a few showers from late morning until evening. Southerlies becoming strong in exposed places in the afternoon. 14 is the high today, currently sitting on 8. here at Newstalk ZB.
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7: Good morning, it is Thursday, 6 after 5. Great to have your company. Interest rates, next moves. That's our lead this morning. Mitch McCann is stateside for us. Malcolm Gillies, Hurricanes co-owner. Another sellout at the Cake Tin. This is Italy and the ABs. Plus, we'll look at the solar power battle going on between the two big parties this morning.
6: The agenda.
7: It's Thursday, the 9th of July. The ceasefire in Iran is over.
8: You know, we hit them hard last night. They launched a couple of drones and one rocket, one missile, and at ships because they were in the strait, which they have every right to be. And so we hit them very hard last night. Very, very hard. Probably hit them hard again tonight. I'll give them a little warning. We're going to hit them hard tonight.
7: So oil's going up. Brent crude futures are up 8%. So that's now over $80 a barrel.
9: We've all seen the impact already on energy prices. People going to fill up at the petrol station and the forecourt can see the impact of that. So what's really important now is, notwithstanding the challenges, that we all focus on getting back to that ceasefire, implementing the understanding, and playing our part in getting the Strait of Hormuz open.
7: Back to NATO, Turkey. So you know that Ukraine has been wanting Patriot missiles. Trump's hinted that the Americans might give the Ukrainians a license to make their own.
8: A little birdie told me this about the fact that we'll give them the right to make Patriots. We'll show them how to do it. It's very complex, actually. But it's you'll figure out the complexity quickly. And we're talking about that.
7: Let's go to the UK. Farage and his by-election. It's going to be like a one-man band because the Conservatives and Labour, at least for their part, have said they're not having a part of it, not running candidates.
10: They have not broken Parliament's rules. However, as a result of constantly being referred and complained about, it now would appear from the media pile-on and from the political party pile-on that I'm guilty of virtually everything. I'm being painted out to the people in this constituency, frankly, as being a crook. Well, I'll tell you what, I don't think Sky News or anybody else should be my judge. I think the voters here in Clacton should have that opportunity.
6: 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Newstalk ZB.
7: 9 after 5, 9292 is the number to text. This is Labour, says that he's basically, Farage, going to spend the summer arguing with a rubbish bin and they want no part of it. There you go. The solar power thing, we are going to talk to somebody about this shortly on the program, but I just wanted to run you through what happened yesterday, because National came out with their plan. Remember, and we spoke to Simeon Brown about it at the time. National's solar plan is loans, or low interest loans. I remember Simeon Brown said you get 1 or 2% off a retail interest rate as a result of National's plan. $7 million is what it will cost taxpayers. So they're not giving away money. They are backing loans through banks for people to get solar on their roofs, etc. Labour says, why do loans when you can just give money away? Like Oprah Winfrey with cars, $77 million in subsidies. This is included in their plan yesterday. It's free money. And installing solar with or without batteries would be on the cards. Now, Megan Woods yesterday, I was listening into this, she said that cost of them up to $77 million, and then who gets the money? Well, they say low income or medium income, middle income people, but it's a little bit vague. So the eligibility criteria for this might have to be strict, not entirely sure yet. The grants might need to be offered on a first come, first serve basis, which seems fair, doesn't it? Free money, you know, run like a lolly scramble. By the way, the money, where is it coming from? Always an important question to ask with this particular party. Relying on the government's gas fund, you know, Shane Jones and the $200 million. They're going to pinch it from there because they're not into fossil fuels, of course. Pinch it from there. Thank you very much. We'll take a little bit of that, $77 million max. However, if the kitty is empty by the time they get to the election, the $200 million, if it has been used or mostly used, where do they get the money? Well, Megan Woods was asked, and the answer, we'll find somewhere else.
6: Ryan Bridge.
7: 11 after 5, Newstalk ZB. We'll talk about that. Plus, I'm very interested to talk, actually, this morning about the rugby, because it's Italy and it's the ABs and it's at the Caketon, and it's the third time that they have filled the Caketon this year, which is fantastic for them. I mean, obviously they've had the Hurricanes in the final. It'd be hard not to. But Malcolm Gillies is co-owner of the Hurricanes. He's with us at about 20 past five this morning in about 10 minutes. Keen to ask him about that, about the Hurricanes' financial position, but also club rugby. Despite the fact the ABs are playing in the capital this weekend, there'll be no club rugby because people can't stop abusing the refs. News Talk ZB.
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4: It is 14 after 5, you're on News Talk ZB. Ryan, enough of you Aucklanders calling it the Cake Tin. It's insulting to a great stadium. That's what it's called, Bob. I didn't make it up. And I am a Wellingtonian. Get off my case. Battle of the solar power policies happening at the moment between the two major parties.
5: They've basically taken the work that Rewiring Aotearoa did, it's good work, and they've put the National Party's logo on it.
6: Only the Labor Party is able to deliver the same policy, but actually make it cost hundreds of millions of dollars.
4: Right, let's cut to the chase. John Harmon, Director of Lightfall Solar, with us this morning. Morning, John.
7: Morning, Ryan.
4: Whose is better?
7: Well, both of them are very similar. The Labor Party is just more what we see in this space, which is more virtue signalling and more politicking. But it's not going to shift the dial for the average punter.
4: What would? Because I mean, they're talking about renters here. They're talking about subsidies here of up to $3,000 to get a couple of panels on your roof. What would move the dial for renters and for low income people, middle income people, to actually go with solar?
7: Oh, it's very simple. It's a level playing field with the retailers, the gentailers, and the lines companies. So they are making record profits from New Zealanders with high power prices, and the government itself is making record profits from GST, from dividends, and from basically corporate tax, and that's not going to stop. So we want a level playing field for investors, from the little kids, from the little punters that invest in 2 panels on their balcony, to the average household, which really needs 20 panels to run a house. And that's symmetrical pricing. So whatever the gentailer charges you for your power, Ryan, let's say 36 cents a unit, well, your panel should get 36 cents a unit from them when you're not using the power, when you're exporting it to your neighbour. That would move the dial.
4: How more? Is it
7: more fairness?
4: Is it more costly? I mean, you mentioned the

0: lines charges. Is it more costly to reverse it out?
1: No, not at all. It's easy. Everywhere in the world, it's got more solar than New Zealand. It's just the lines company don't facilitate it, and the gentailers don't want it because they're making all the money.
0: John Harmon, Director of Lightforce Solar. Good to have you on the show this morning, 16 after 5. Ryan Bridge. Good morning, says this texter. Who's going to pay for the maintenance of the solar installations and ultimately replace them when they are end of life in 7 to 10 years' time? Well, presumably, once you start, you can't stop. So once you do it, you'll want to do it forever, and you'll find the money from somewhere, and this, well, potentially the savings, the magical savings on your power bill in the meantime. 17 after 5, News Talk ZB, the cake tin filled for the third time this year. Great news. Wouldn't get many solar panels on the cake tin. Don't get a lot of sunshine there either. Probably not worth it. We'll speak to Malcolm Gillies, co-owner of the Hurricanes, next.
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7: Heather Duplessy-Allen Drive with One New Zealand. Back today at 4 on News Talk ZB. 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
0: 5:19, we'll deal with the OCR in 7 minutes. We'll do it again in 30 minutes with ASB's Nick Tuffley looking ahead to the future. First, Trump not happy with, well, never been happy with Spain, hasn't been happy with Spain for a very long time, but Pedro Sanchez really getting under his skin at NATO.
9: Spain is a wasted cause. We don't want to do any trade business with Spain anymore, by the way. I'd like you to cut it out. Spain is a terrible partner in NATO. They don't participate. They don't pay. I don't want anything to do with Spain. Cut off all trade with Spain, please.
0: Oh, yes, Sanchez says actually the relationship's doing fine. Thank you very much. Their contribution to NATO, 2%. Trump wants it at 5%. Sanchez says nah.
7: Ryan Bridge.
0: Hence the anger. Right, Wellington's cake tin officially sold out ahead of Saturday's All Blacks test against Italy, which is great news. Third time the cake tin, if we can call it that, Henry Stadium, has been sold out in Wellington for 2026. Malcolm Gillies, Hurricanes co-owner and chairman of Fill the Tin Campaign Creator, is with us this morning. Good morning, Malcolm.
10: Hey, good morning.
0: Hey, great news.
10: Yeah, it is, isn't it? Yeah, we've got a great marketing team. I can't take credit for that, fill the tin to the brim. That was our marketing guys. And yeah, no, it was a great, great marketing campaign.
0: Yeah, is there something wrong with calling it the cake tin? I've had lots of texts this morning. I thought that's what we called it, Malcolm.
10: I think call it what you like. I mean, it's, the sponsor, Henry Stadium. I mean, Henry, the guy that owns Henry, he's a great guy. He's very, very positive about changes, that he wants to bring to help bring people back to the cake tin. But no, I think the name's been there, always has been.
0: rugby's cranking in Wellington at the moment. But I did look back. There was an interview you did last

0: packed in as well, is the Hurricanes were playing a fantastic brand of rugby, really entertaining. And I think, that final would have to be the best final, best game of rugby I think most people have ever seen. It was just fantastic. And you got 11 in the All Blacks. So hopefully, we're going to start seeing some more of that entertaining rugby. I mean, that's what people come to look for.
1: It is, isn't it? I mean, people love to back winners, and clearly there are a lot of winners in Wellington right now. What about club rugby? I've been reading with some concern this week about despite the fact we'll have the ABs in Italy playing at the Cake Tin, we've got no club rugby because of, apparently, there's abuse going on with the refs.
0: Well, look, we can't tolerate it. It's just, there's no place in sport for that type of behaviour. So I say good on the refs, put your foot down. I mean, they don't get paid and they don't have to put up with that sort of nonsense. And maybe, it's pretty radical. When I heard it, I thought, crikey dick, that's really, that's a good, that's pretty out there. But look, it's not tolerant. We can't tolerate that sort of behaviour.
1: Malcolm, I'm from Wellington, and Wellington hasn't been fantastic when it comes to Super Rugby for a wee while. Well, we haven't won for a wee while. What's turned it around? Like, where is this, as you described it, fantastic style of rugby come from?
0: Look, you got to really, obviously it wasn't just myself and our board in 1 year. You can't, we can't say it was just us. I think we added to it, but I think if you looked at it, it had been building for quite some time. I think the Hurricanes have recruited well over the last, number of years. They've got a fantastic coaching unit with Clark and Corey Jane and Whopper. And it had been building. It was just quietly there. And I think what we did probably was give it the ability to come out. It's been an exciting time. And I think next year, the proof in the pudding is, can we turn it around? Can we go back-to-back? And that's what's going to be exciting, because if we can, then obviously we have got something there. But we've got a wonderful culture now. It feels good. You only got to look at our girls. Our girls hadn't won a game in 2 years. They've won two games in a row, and when you watch them play, they're in with a hunt. They're in with a chance to win that comp. They're playing some great rugby, and they're having fun. Wouldn't that be exciting? Men and women, we could win both.
1: Good to have goals there. Malcolm Gillies, Hurricanes co-owner, with us this morning. Time is 24 after 5.
2: Ryan Bridge.
1: I did watch the women play. Actually, they beat the Blues last Saturday. This was before the ABs and the French, and beat the Blues. And I think it was their first back-to-back win ever. So they were very, very excited after the game. Now, Germany, car makers there freaking out about China's EVs. They have been slowly freaking out like the frog in boiling water for a while, but now it's like alarm bells because Chinese EVs are flooding the market. Your BYDs, your Geelys, people love them and people buy them. And now they have this problem where European car production capacity exceeds demand by more than 5 million vehicles a year. So basically the Europeans are making 5 million more cars per year than people are buying, that at current prices anyway. So what do you do? Start cutting the price, then you're not making a profit, or you've got a bigger problem. And the German car industry is saying, we have a bigger problem. Volkswagen's cutting 100,000 jobs. There are protests happening across Germany about this right now. What they're going to do about it is anyone's guess, and there's no solid plan from this group that's come out to talk about it, other than, hey, this is a worry. This is a backbone of the German economy. 3 million people directly or indirectly employed by it, and the Chinese are undercutting us. 25 after 5, the OCR next.
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4: 5:28, the problem with bashing the RBNZ in real time is that nobody really knows how badly they might have cocked something up until well after the cocking has happened. There weren't many, though not none, chiding or for low rates until it was bleedingly obvious in the actual data and what Prince Harry would term lived experience that prices were on the march under the previous lot. The RBNZ has decided to hike now. They'll probably do another one in September, assuming Trump's ceasefire pause is just that. And beyond September, well, it's pretty much anyone's guess. One argument is that they'll hike in September, hold in October ahead of the election in November, even though they shouldn't worry about it, and then stick their finger in the air for December. Either way, we're heading towards either 2.75 or 3% by Christmas. Most of this has been priced into wholesale rates, so we shouldn't care too much unless you're on a floating. The justification for the hike, as has been pointed out by a couple of economists, is easier to swallow now. For them to come out and say, we're hiking now because the economy is on the up, plus a bit of war pricing potential, that's a lot easier to stomach than that we're hiking now, even though there's no growth, welcome to stagflation nation. Tony Alexander makes the point that the bank has been criticised in the past for hiking too late, letting prices get away and then overcorrecting on rates, causing a recession. I like to think that he's right. I like to believe Tony's predictions, and I hope that they come true. One, maybe two little hits early on, which is where we are now, and then no need to overcorrect and crush ourselves later in the piece. You're on News Talk ZB. It is 29 after 5. We're stateside with Mitch McCann next.
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6: Good morning, it's 5:30. I'm Neva Reti Manu. Donald Trump's declared the Memorandum of Understanding between the US and Iran is over. The US president has made the comment at the NATO summit in Turkey as the two sides accuse the other of breaching the terms of the agreement. US forces have bombed dozens of Iranian targets, and Iran's fired drones at US bases in Bahrain and Kuwait in retaliation. Trump says White House negotiators will want to continue, but he doesn't want to deal with Iran anymore, claiming their leaders are scum.
7: They're vicious, violent people, and if they had a nuclear weapon, they'd use it. As far as I'm concerned, it's over.
6: A reminder for Kaikoura residents to stay patient as the cleanup swings into full force. The deluge has moved north, with an orange heavy rain warning in place for Manawatu and Taihape. The warning for Wairarapa is due to come off in half an hour. Kaikoura and Marlborough remain under a heavy rain watch until 6 p.m. State Highway 1 has reopened north of Kaikoura, but the route south could remain closed for days. Mayor Craig Mackall says that they're not out of the woods yet, as swollen riverbanks are still a concern.
8: I know people are eager for certainty and a return to normal as quickly as possible. We share that desire. But decisions about reopening roads and affected areas will only be made when it is safe.
6: The latest OCR hike won't necessarily lead to higher mortgage rates. The Reserve Bank's raised the official cash rate to 2.5%, the first increase in more than 3 years. But banks have already raised short-term mortgage rates over the past few months, pricing in both yesterday's hike and the recent rise in global wholesale rates. Assistant Governor Karen Silk says wholesale rates are now falling, reducing pressure on banks to raise mortgage rates. A win for the retail sector as ACT pledges to crack down on repeat burglars.

0: The policy would require a minimum of 3 years behind bars with no parole for anyone convicted of burglary three times. Justice spokesperson Nicole McKee says that the judges are giving too much leeway and consequences should kick in for recidivist criminals. Retail NZ Chief Executive Carolyn Young says that people want to know there are repercussions.
1: I think it is a good move, and it hopefully will be a way in which can deter offenders from continuing to offend within our communities and businesses.
0: Meanwhile, it's being suggested we could learn from the mistakes of Australia's solar boom. Labor is promising solar subsidies for low to middle income households, as well as up to $200,000 for community-wide battery storage. Australia struggled with rooftop solar, creating surging supply during the day, but causing massive strain on the grid. Sustainable Energy Association Chief Operating Officer Gareth Williams says Labor's policy is more structured. He says Australia had very specific and very generous incentives for solar only, whereas a lot of panels in New Zealand are already going in with battery storage. A thorough security setup will be in place ahead of the Indian Prime Minister's highly anticipated arrival. Narendra Modi will touch down in Auckland tomorrow before leaving the next day. Police are deploying officers and specialist resources from around the country to prepare for crowds or disruptions.
2: NewsTalk's EP Sport, Nathan Cleary has led New South Wales to a famous State of Origin series victory, stunning hosts Queensland 30-12 in their Game 3 decider at Brisbane. Having faced a barrage of criticism following the heavy Game 2 loss, Cleary scored twice in the man of the match performance and had a hand in several other tries. He says to defy expectations was special on Sky Sport.
3: I think it was the defence that won us the game, to be honest. It took a lot of pressure off our attack and we found a way to score points off the back of forcing errors. And we really wanted to pride ourselves on that. We're disappointed with it in the first two games.
2: It was the second time in 3 years New South Wales has beaten the Maroons in their own backyard in a Game 3 decider. Rugby league coverage with Pit Stop save up to $100 with this month's break special. The remarkable run of a tournament wildcard has continued at Wimbledon on Disney+. Yes.
4: That's the way to end it. And down he goes. But onward he goes
5: to, those six, four,
4: to the gentlemen's semi-final here at Wimbledon. And yes, it must be said, the fairy tale continues.
2: World number 114, Arthur Ferry, has won through to the final four, thrashing French Open runner-up Flavio Caboli in straight sets, including a 6-love demolition in the third. The British player, who'd previously never passed the second round of a major tournament, will meet Alexander Zverev in tomorrow's semi-finals. Zverev ousted American Taylor Fritz in straight sets. Linda Noskova and Marta Kostyuk have won through to the second women's semi-final. Tennis coverage with Eye Institute. Discover a world free of glasses and contacts. Dutch rider Olav Kooi has won a bunch sprint finish after a crash and a chaotic conclusion to stage 5 of the Tour de France. The 24-year-old debutant held off Germany's Max Kanter, with Belgium's Tim Merlier crossing the line in third. Norway's Torsten Train retained the overall race leader's yellow jersey despite being caught up in a pile-up just over 5 kilometres from the end of the 158-kilometre run from Lannemezan to Po. I'm Adam Cooper. That's NewsTalk ZB News and Sport 2. 25 to 6. Ryan Bridges next.
0: NewsTalk ZB Weather Watch 24/7. We have a strong wind advisory today for Manukau, Hauraki Gulf, and Bream Head to Cape Colville. Waitemata, southwest 10 knots, rising to southerly 15 this morning, then to 20, gusting 30 knots by early afternoon. High tide at Auckland, 2 o'clock this afternoon, and at Onehunga, 20 past 5 this evening. Auckland today, partly cloudy, with a few showers from late morning until evening. Southerlies becoming strong in exposed places in the afternoon. Today's high 14, currently sitting on 8, here at NewsTalk ZB.
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7: Morning, it is 24 away from 6 here on NewsTalk ZB. Coming up, we'll head stateside with Mitch McCann, get the latest on the ceasefire. It's over, if you're just waking up. Great news. What's it doing to the price of oil? What's it going to do to the price of petrol? That's our question for this morning. Brent crude is up. It was over $80 a barrel. It's come back a little bit from there. At its peak, it was up 8% overnight. now about 4.9, or roughly 5%. This is an increase on yesterday, by the way, not on pre-war. Pre-war, we're up now quite a bit. However, well, we came down quite a bit, didn't we, up until 24 hours ago. US stocks are in the red overnight. Don't worry, this will all change. Trump will have his little tiz and we'll move on. It's interesting watching the stocks, though. Yesterday, the AI stocks, well, people were saying, have they gone too far and let's pull back? And some of the money was pulling back off of them. Let's retreat into safer things like healthcare. So, and then this, the war pokes its head up again and people go, oh, let's respond to that. So we're basically, oscillating at the moment between, are we scared? Do we think AI is overpriced? And then, oh, the war. Do we think AI is overpriced? And then, oh, the war. That's what the market's doing for the last couple of weeks. It is 23 to 6.
6: Ryan Bridge.
7: Oh, lots of texts. Ryan, what is that texter talking about? My solar system is 15 years old, still going strong. 5 to 7 year replacement sounds like a doing your own research sort of thing. This is interesting from Lisa. Ryan, good morning. Good morning, Lisa. Regarding solar panels and sunshine hours, I've just looked up the top 20 New Zealand locations. The interesting thing is there is a major variance across the list. The other interesting fact, Wellington is 2 places ahead of Auckland in annual sunshine hours. I wouldn't have thought that. Lisa, I will take you at your word. Maybe load up the cake tin with solar panels after all. And another person here says on the, we've been debating whether you can call it the cake tin anymore after a few texters got angry. This person says, Ryan, you don't call it the cake tin. Only Aucklanders do. We call it the stadium. Well, that's good for you, but your, what stadium? You know, for the rest of the country, what, where are you talking about? It's like when you listen to Talkback and someone says, oh, I'm down on, you know, Williamson Street. Where? Which part of New Zealand, please? 22-26.
6: Ryan Bridge.
7: Our reporters, Callum and Dunedin. Morning, Callum.
5: Morning, Ryan.
7: Well, we're talking about Forsyth Bar. We know where that is.
5: Yeah, we do. We do, although it hasn't been used a lot lately. Our poor old stadium here, the venue has really struggled to attract major events in recent years, but it's about to host one of Dunedin's biggest community celebrations, Forsyth Bar Stadium. We'll now host tomorrow's Matariki Mā Puaka Festival here after all the rain here this week, which is still falling, by the way, made the original outdoors sites unsafe, so it's been moved indoors to the stadium. It's a free event. The drone shows will still take place outside on the nearby fields. Organisers say the stadium's a safe, comfortable space for the community to come and celebrate Matariki. And Ryan, this comes as residents and leaders push for the stadium to be used more for these types of community events due to the lack of concerts and international sport here. There is a new stadium boss, Phil King's his name. He's been reported as promising a, quote, golden era of events.
7: Fantastic.
5: On the way for Dunedin, yeah.
7: How's your forecast today?
5: Partly cloudy, few showers, and 8 is the high today.
7: Nice one, thank you. Claire's in Christchurch. Morning, Claire.
8: Good morning.
7: I cannot wait for you to tell me about the Canterbury Provincial Council buildings.
8: It's one of those things that no one knows what on earth they are. But council has now opened expressions of interest for what to do with the quake-damaged buildings. They've obviously sat pretty untouched since the 2011 quakes. General Manager of Citizens and Community, Andrew Rutledge, says the buildings are a unique asset and they were previously used for many commercial purposes. They now want to look at what to do with them in the future. They're looking for these expressions of interest right through until next month.
7: How's your weather, Claire?
8: A bit of rain about today, southerlies gusty, and the high will be 8.
7: You enjoy yourself a nice long weekend. Tobias in Wellington. Hey, Tobias.
9: Morning, Ryan. I call it the cake tin, if that helps.
7: Oh, there we go. And are you from Wellington, or did you move there for work?
9: Born and raised.
7: Oh, fantastic. Oh. There we go. Offending no one. How's the Moore Point situation going? So there was an overflow within a day of the whole meltdown.
9: Yeah, so this is from an incident report released to Newstalk ZB under the Local Government Official Information and Meetings Act. It shows crews were forced to abandon work after a high flow alarm was triggered on February the 3rd. So it reported wastewater was flowing from an isolated channel undergoing maintenance. A consultant then wrote that teams took lunch and monitored the conditions to see if flows would settle, but they didn't, and the decision was made to shut the site down with works finishing at 4 p.m. Less than 12 hours later, the plant flooded, which caused the tens of millions of dollars of damage, sending raw, untreated wastewater into the city's south coast. A new water entity, Te Aki Wai, they hadn't responded to our request for interview.
7: How's your weather?
9: It's not nice out there today. Periods of heavy rain, southeasterlies gusting around 100 kilometres an hour and 9 degrees our high.
7: Enjoy the cake tin this weekend, Tobias. Neva in Auckland. Good morning, Neva.
0: Good morning.
7: Train's not running for the rest of the week.
0: Yes, correct. Now, this is going to make way for the City Rail

0: Dress rehearsal, ta-da, and network upgrades as well. So what's going to happen from today through to the long weekend? More work is going to be done towards the CRL opening, the date still to be confirmed, as we all know, and the safer level crossings. Also, it will include, you know, work on the new station bridges, track renewals, and a few other things. AT says that they're also going to be running today the full Monday to Friday structure for one day only today, just to give, you know, the 400 staff a final opportunity, you know, to get to grips with what they're going to be doing when
1: Fantastic.
0: It all opens.
1: Well, hopefully it all runs to plan once it does open. Mm-hmm. How's our weather?
0: Partly cloudy, a few showers from late morning. 14, the high here in Auckland.
1: Brilliant, Neba. You enjoy yourself a nice long weekend. Yay. Well-deserved break for you. 18 minutes away from 6 here on News Talk ZB. Very quickly, Hynix, the South Korean memory chip maker. We've spoken about them a couple of times because, well, they're just going gangbusters. And they, on Friday, listed on the NASDAQ in America. Apparently several times oversubscribed this listing was, and hoping to raise around $28 billion, which would make this the largest ever initial listing by a foreign company in US history. Shows you the power of the chip. 17 to 6.
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1: Right, let's go to Mitch McCann, stateside for us, 14 minutes away from six. Trump's been speaking on Iran. This is at NATO.

0: Everything's gone. Their leaders are gone. They had leaders, they're gone. Then they had another set of leaders, they're gone. Now they have another set of leaders, they may be gone. Who knows? And you know what? I may be gone too, because I'm their number one target. It's out all over the place. I'm their number one because they're scum. That's the way they act.
1: Right, so let's go to Mitch now. Mitch, is this a blip? Ceasefire's over for now. Is this a blip, or, you know, is it going to be back to war?
2: Well, it's hard to know, Ryan, because it's constantly back and forth with Donald Trump. What we expected was that he would make a series of strong statements about NATO while in Turkey, but perhaps we did not expect that he would all but rip up the ceasefire agreement and restart this war. In the last 90 minutes, Ryan, Donald Trump has called Iran evil, sick people, scum, liars and cuckoo. And the reason this is flaring up again is that Washington says Iran struck three innocent commercial vessels in the Strait of Hormuz, so they responded by launching a series of strikes against Iran overnight. Now, the markets here are reacting. The Dow Jones has dropped 600 points in the last couple of hours. Brent crude is back towards $80 a barrel. And Ryan, the important thing to watch next is what decisions Donald Trump makes about more strikes. He said that he will probably hit Iran hard again tonight, and that he told his officials, don't touch the oil, because maybe we'll take over Karg Island. Now, Karg Island is the seaport that handles up to 90% of Iran's oil exports.
1: What about this leaning tower or apartment block in New York City? What's happening?
2: Yeah, this is a large building that's a commercial building being transformed into a residential building. Emergency services were called yesterday when bricks were reported to be falling from it. It turned out that two steel beams on the 21st floor had buckled, which led to concerns of a partial collapse. Now, they've been in there overnight, and today they say they've stabilized the building temporarily. But many streets and buildings have still been evacuated and cordoned off here in Midtown Manhattan. And that means for thousands of people, they can't go back inside, including tourists who are on holiday here who can't get their passports in their bags to make their flights home. So officials are confident it's been stabilized, but many questions over this building in the long term, Ryan.
1: All right, Mitch, thank you. Mitch McCann, our US correspondent. Time is 11 away from 6. Ryan Bridge. So the Reserve Bank, this is before obviously Trump threw the ceasefire in the bin. However, yesterday they have hiked 25 basis points up to 2.5%. Here's Anna Bremen.
3: Some of the effects from the conflict is still there and they will linger for some time. So there's a risk here that we get more persistence in inflation.
1: Nick Tuffley with us, ASB Chief Economist. Nick, good morning.
4: Good morning.
1: I mean, this is the thing. You're making judgments and you're making calls and line ball calls in the midst of a war and a very shaky ceasefire.
4: Yes, it doesn't help, and it's one of the things that the Reserve Bank's had to grapple with the last three decisions that it has made, where it's done it with this cloud of war and uncertainty hanging over it.
1: So what do they do next? Do you reckon another hike still in September, and then crouch, pause and hold, and see what happens after the election, or what?
4: We do think the Reserve Bank will steadily lift interest rates over the rest of the year, so that would get the Reserve Bank and its cash rate back to 3.25% by the end of the year. But we do think there is a risk that they do pause along the way. But it's having done one and started, we do think it's very likely that they'll follow through in September. And then, yeah, they can keep looking at the lay of the land and work out the pace at which to tighten after that.
1: Because obviously the election is in November, and they're not meant to pay attention to it. They're meant to be sort of agnostic. Who cares? We will do what we will do regardless of an election. But deep down, they must have it quite firmly in the back of their mind.
4: Well, at the end of the day, look, the Reserve Bank's got a clear job to do. And look, what we have seen in the past is that the Reserve Bank will do what it thinks is the right thing to do for its inflation target. It's already started lifting interest rates. So, you know, any political sensitivity around that, whether to start that or not, is already out the window. So they'll respond to what they see. By the time you get through to the September window, look, we'll have had some inflation data, but we still won't know how the economy fared over that sort of second quarter, which is now just behind us. So they'll also be wanting to see what signs of life we're getting out of the economy, because that's the thing. We've hit the pause button. We are seeing some early good signs of consumer confidence, business confidence picking up, but we still won't know quite what that strength of recovery is going to be like and how that will influence inflation as well.
1: Nick Tuffley, ASB Chief Economist, with us this morning. Time is 9 minutes away from 6. Of course, there are plenty of people texting into the program right now saying that it is way too early to be hiking rates. As Nick just said, yeah, confidence has been up, and then confidence was down in the last surveys because of what's happened in the Middle East. It's up and down and up and down.

0: down, and the recovery doesn't feel like it's happening yet, even though on a numbers basis that is, it was, and then probably is again now. Now's not the time to be hiking rates, but that is not the Reserve Bank's concern, isn't it? The Reserve Bank is just looking at one number, basically one number only, and that's inflation. 8 to 6, Mike next. The world
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7: It is 6 to 6, News Talk ZB. So both parties, National and Labor, have been accused of faking a podcast in their election advertising campaigns. This is some of the gold that you'll get from the fake podcasts.
8: You don't improve education for kids by cutting the number of people who are supporting schools to do a really good job of educating our kids. Yeah, that's exactly what this government have been trying to do.
9: It costs $1.2 million to build a classroom, a standard classroom in New Zealand. Now, that's more expensive than the average house in this country. And by standardising the designs, by fixing the basics, by better management, we've been able to halve the cost of a classroom.
7: Yeah, there's a story out complaining about this because it sort of looks like someone's interviewing them when it's really an in-house thing and probably one of their staff is interviewing them. Big deal. Who cares? Not really. It is 5-2.
6: Ryan Bridge.
7: Morning, Mike.
10: Ryan, how are you?
7: Very well, thank you.
10: Do you reckon that coat, which is a nice, can I just say, for people not watching online, and I assume there's several of them, it's what you'd call a camel.
7: Yeah. Do you like it?
10: Very much so.
7: My husband hates it. It's a terrible colour.
10: I've wanted a camel jacket for years and have been prevented from it because my wife says it doesn't suit my complexion.
7: Well, she's got a point. You're maybe a little pale.
10: Do you think so? I look.
7: Sorry.
10: So you would agree with it because it's one of those staples in a wardrobe.
7: Yeah,
10: I think.
7: I think you meant to have a bit of it.
10: Bit of a tan? Bit of colour? Is that what it is?
7: But I mean, I don't know. My husband thinks it's a terrible colour on me, but I like the shape. Do you like the shape of it?
10: Yeah, the shape of it's good. Is it? Did you get it made or is it just.
7: No, do you know where this is from? It's about 7 years old.
10: Temu.
7: Zara.
10: So, of course it is.
7: Yeah.
10: Do you shop at Zara with pride?
7: Well, I don't shop there anymore. I find the clothes now a little bit too small, which says a lot about my physical state.
10: What's happened there?
7: Yeah.
10: Nicola Willis and Bramman yesterday. Were you a holder or a hiker?
7: I was on the fence.
10: You weren't sure. No, you don't want to be on the fence.
7: And my gut was like, they need to probably do a little get one under the belt. But then your heart says, don't kick us while we're down.
10: That's my view too. What I found most surprising is, and no one picked this up yesterday, it was consensus vote.
7: Yeah.
10: So the market wasn't a consensus. The market was divided.
7: Mm.
10: So if the market's divided, why is

0: the committee divided? See what I mean? Now, that's an interesting point, isn't it? I'm going to raise that with the governor this morning on the program.
1: And do you know what you should get for doing that? A camel coat. Happy Thursday.
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14: 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The only show to ask the tough questions. The Mike Hosking Breakfast with Bailey's Real Estate. 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
15: Good morning, it's 6 o'clock. I'm Nivariti Manu. Donald Trump's threatening more attacks on Iran as he declares the ceasefire over. The US president's called talking a waste of time as the two sides accuse the other of breaching the terms of the agreement. American forces have hit dozens of Iranian targets, while Iran's fired drones at US bases in response. Trump says the US attacks are in retaliation for Iranian attacks on ships in the Strait of Hormuz.
16: And so we hit them very hard last night. Very, very hard. Probably hit them hard again tonight. I'll give them a little warning. We're going to hit them hard tonight.
15: And the global oil benchmark price for Brent crude has jumped by nearly 6% to more than $80 a barrel, its steepest increase since the ceasefire began. And the fuel crisis is intensifying transport poverty across the country. A new Public Health Communication Centre briefing finds a further $65 has been tacked onto the average household's $252 weekly transport spend since the war in the Middle East. It says even small cost rises make it harder to access healthcare, food, work and education. The Reserve Bank is finding some forms of inflation harder to control than others. The central bank's raised the official cash rate to 2.5%, its first hike in more than 3 years. Chief economist Paul Conway says it will help bring inflation back down, but he's revealed two factors working against them: the lack of competition in some sectors and the continued sharp rise in administered prices like electricity and council rates.
17: Weak competition in some sectors blunts the effect of monetary policy. Administered prices, definitely a large contribution to inflation currently.
15: The deluge is far from over for Kaikoura, which remains in a state of emergency for a third day. A band of heavy rain has moved north with an orange warning in place for Wairarapa, Manawatu and Taihape. State Highway 1 has reopened north of Kaikoura, but the route south could remain closed for days. Met Service meteorologist Michael Pawley says more than 160 millimetres of rain has already fallen in Kaikoura, with a heavy rain watch still in place until 6pm.
11: Along with this, we're seeing that there could be some snow inland. There's a lot of hazards associated with this rain band moving north.
15: A freak Defence Force training incident, which left an SAS soldier seriously wounded, has been deemed the result of extraordinarily unlikely circumstances. The soldier was shot in the chest in 2024 after a bullet ricocheted off a thrown grenade and tore through his shoulder. When the soldier slumped to the ground, others in the assault team thought it was part of the training exercise until they saw the blood. Emily Ansell reports.
18: The Court of Inquiry found no evidence of failures when it came to preparation, safety measures, conduct, medical planning or order adherence. The Commander of Special Operations Command says it was an extremely low probability event. No recommendations have been made.
15: Auckland's trains won't be running for the rest of the week, making way for a City Rail Link dress rehearsal and network upgrades. From today through the long weekend, more work will be done towards CRL's opening and safer level crossings. That's Newstalk ZB News with Spark for Business.
19: Newstalk ZB Sport. New South Wales have triumphed in League's State of Origin series, storming to a 30-12 upset win over Queensland in the deciding Game 3 in Brisbane. Halfback Nathan Cleary scored twice in the first half to rocket the visitors out to an 18-0 first half lead. Cleary, awarded player of the match, outlines how the team planned to defy the wrath of criticism throughout the series so far.
20: I wanted to keep it simple and, you know, run the ball with a lot of support, and I thought that's what created the offloads, and it was really nice to see us playing free and, yeah, got the job done.
19: Rugby league coverage with Pit Stop. Save up to $100 with this month's break special. New hometown hero Arthur Ferry has continued his unforeseen run at Wimbledon. Here's Craig Gabriel at the All England Club.
21: The ferry has gone from a dinghy to an ocean liner. Arthur Ferry already made history by being the first British wildcard to reach the quarters of a major. Now he's only the second men's wildcard to reach the Wimbledon semis, the other being Goran Ivanisevic in 2001, and he went on to win the title. Ferry beat Flavio Cobolli 6-4, 7-6, 6-love, and will play Alexander Zverev, who's in his first Wimbledon semi. He beat Taylor Fritz 6-4, 6-4, 6-2.
19: 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The Tour de France race leader has been caught up in a late pile-up on stage 5 into Pau on Sky Sport.
22: Oh, crash. Crash at the back of the peloton. We're outside the sprint zone.
23: And the yellow jersey was at the very back of that group. Oh, I think it's Merlier also.
19: Norway's Torsten Train recovered to finish 14 seconds behind Dutch stage winner Olav Koy. It was enough for him to maintain a 28-second general classification lead. After the five stages, New Zealanders George Bennett and Aaron Gate are 42nd and 109th, respectively. I'm Adam Cooper. That's Newstalk ZB Sport with Generate, putting performance first. Generate, kiwisaver.co.nz. It's 6:05. Mike Hosking is next.

0: Cooper, that's News Talk ZB Sport with Generate, putting performance first. Generate, kiwisaver.co.nz. It's 6:05. Mike Hosking is next.
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2: Century Batteries, New Zealand's trusted battery choice this winter. Good morning, light to moderate on the southern city bound through Manurewa. Light flows on the northern city bound through Constellation. No hold ups yet on the northwestern or the southwestern Upper Harbour motorways, flowing freely too. Start strong on cold mornings with Century Batteries, New Zealand's trusted battery. Ivanka Zonich for time saver traffic and travel.
3: 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We have a strong wind advisory for Manukau, Hauraki Gulf and Bream Head to Cape Colville. Waitemata, variable 5 knots but southerly 15 east of North Head, becoming southerly 15 but 20 knots in the east this morning, then becoming southerly 20, gusting 30 everywhere this afternoon. High tide at Auckland, 2 o'clock this afternoon. Onehunga, 20 past 5 this evening. Today, partly cloudy with a few showers from late morning until evening. Southerlies becoming strong in exposed places in the afternoon. Tomorrow, partly cloudy with a chance of a shower before dawn. 14 is the high today, currently sitting on 8 here at News Talk ZB.
1: 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The Mike Hosking Breakfast with Arvida Retirement Communities. 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
4: Morning and welcome. Today, Nicola Willis and Anna Brayman on the state of the place. Boom times for our gaming sector as exports continue to grow. Luke Jacobson from the All Blacks ahead of Italy. Catherine's in France. Enders in Britain.
1: Hosking.
4: Welcome to the day. 6:07. Now, you can't bag the Monetary Policy Committee. I mean, well, you can, but in this case, you'd be fairly churlish. Personally, I would have held, but given the vote was done by consensus, I clearly would have been a lone voice in that room. Three hikes are coming, possibly, they say. They think we may get them every other meeting. We'll end up with a cash rate of about 3.25. If you want glass half full, look at Australia. Their cash rate's well into the fours and inflation's far from over, and that's before I get to the upcoming job issues, not to mention the property correction. But back to us. Inflation is why they're hiking and will continue to hike, but, big but, surely there's an argument that says it's not as bad as we feared, and not just that, it's peaked and is trending down, down to exactly where it needs to be. And besides, a lot of the inflation remains council rates and cost-plus accounting from power prices. The Taxpayers Union blamed the government yesterday, which is a very Australian sort of argument, but it's not applicable here. The government has an operating budget of $2.1 billion. I mean, it's anemic. We are $3 billion better off, as the latest figures showed us this week, than we thought. The government is not blowing out inflation. But the main reason I would have held is the psychology of pulling the trigger too soon. We are fragile. New Zealanders love a funk, and we've been in a funk, and we don't need misery merchants. The banker clinical, you see, which in part is their job, I guess, but a good part of any economy is the psychology of it, the vibe of it, the mood of it. We need help on the mood. We need a lesson on how to get on with it. We need to be encouraged. A rate hike doesn't do that. Look, it's not a disaster. It's not even a bad mistake. It's probably just an unwelcome attitude driven by number wonks, not empaths, who could have been a bit more generous. New Zealand is on the move again. The bank says 25 points doesn't hinder that. I'm not convinced they're right.
1: News of the world in 90 seconds.
4: Now, we've seen the full Trump overnight. Boy, Iran is scum. He's cancelled trade with Spain because they're terrible. NATO sucks. Greenland needs annexing and the ceasefire's over.
5: We may take over Kerguelen. There's not a thing they can do about it. But I said, don't hit the pipes. Just hit everything else. And they hit it. They may hit it again tonight. Normally, I'm not that way. But they really deserve it.
4: Starmer wasn't thrilled.
6: What's really important now is, notwithstanding the challenges, that we all focus on getting back to that ceasefire, pulling together the coalition that the French and the UK are leading on in relation to reassurance is very important.
4: Ah, but who cares about him? Because NATO's all in.
5: If you could have seen the respect and the love in the room, and it's love really for the country, for our country. I don't want to say me, because you'll say, oh, he's so conceited. He's such a conceited person. But they do. I mean, you know, they like the job I'm doing. They said, we love you.
4: It's the full mental. It didn't end there, but I'll come back to that. Meantime, in Britain, several things. Firstly, Farage is chasing August 6 for that by-election. He's all over the campaign.
7: Now would appear from the media pylon and from the political party pylon are being painted out, frankly, as being a crook. You know, the Conservatives got over 30,000 votes here in 2019. They don't want to stand. They know. Well, you know why. Because they'd lose and lose badly.
4: Then the Southport inquiry. This was the Taylor Swift party killings 2 years back. They've accepted all recommendations of part one, which basically said systemic failure was everywhere. So on to part two.

0: Our core objective is to assist in bringing about real change, given the devastation that can be wrought by those fixated on violence.
1: And coppers are after a nutter who appears to have killed his wife and kids, then fled to Africa.
2: Mark, I am now speaking to you directly. We are throwing the full weight of the law behind this investigation. Criminal investigations know no borders.
1: Right, the war thing with Trump, stand down.
3: No, I don't think it's going to start again. I think it's going to go very quickly.
1: Exhausted. That's news of the world in 90. By the way, at NATO, they're throwing $37 billion. That's pounds. So what are you saying? You're saying $75-ish billion. This is the Deep Precision Strike Project. 12 countries set to spend that amount of money over the next 10 years. New long-range missiles. So something tangible did come out of NATO after all. 11 past 6.
4: Robotic sculptures, digital art, and powerful new voices from China. Forever Tomorrow, Chinese Art Now. On now at Auckland Art Gallery. Don't miss it.

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1: Right, fun fact, your AI dosage for this morning. Apple is expanding its Broadcom partnership. $30 billion, just $30 billion of chip-making agreements there. $15 billion of those chips are going to be made in the US. Meantime, Mandami's not ruining New York after all. Second quarter, this is commercial leasing, office space, 11.2 million square feet of office leasing in the second quarter. Is that a lot? Yes, it is. 30% above the five-year quarterly average, 31% above the 10-year average. Obviously, it's not in that building that's falling over, but apart from that, office leasing's going nicely. 14 past. Righto, from Shaw and Partners, Andrew Callagher, good morning.
2: Very good morning, Mike.
1: Well, we were wrong, it was 25.
2: Yes, the whole camp were disappointed, weren't they? Yeah, but look, there was debate. Anna Bremen told us that there was debate, Dr. Bremen, in the Monetary Policy Committee, with the Governor admitting there were different views, but they did reach the consensus decision in the end. The OCR was lifted by 25 basis points. Now, Mike, we did say, though, and I think there was general agreement, that both outcomes had a logical base. And given that the sort of market was on balance tilted towards expecting a hike, the market reaction yesterday was relatively contained. Now, just for the record on that market reaction, so you saw your 1 and 2 year swaps. These are the wholesale rates that your mortgage rates are based off. Five, sort of 1 and 2 year up five basis points more or less. 4 and 5 years up 7 basis points. Kiwi drifted up to 57. Look, it was generally a muted reaction. No real panic, nothing extreme. As had been sort of portended, it was probably all already built into wholesale market trading. Look, I'll interpret some words for you here. They did say some further reduction in monetary stimulus is likely to be required, but that basically means more hikes. Yep. The pace and magnitude of those will depend on incoming data, pricing behavior, and demand. They noted that global inflation is increasing, but very interestingly, I think you sort of referred to this as well, they've actually pulled back the expected peak in domestic inflation. So they thought it was going to be 4.3, now it's 3.9. What's interesting, Mike, is that inflation will have mechanical downward pressure as we move through 2027. Because you've got some pretty chunky quarterly numbers expected for the June and September quarters this year. So as we roll through 27, they come out. And assuming inflation stays under control, it will naturally fall back sort of towards that 2% level. But the normalization of monetary policy is what we're seeing now. That's the process of moving the OCR from a stimulatory level to a more neutral one. That's to guard against inflation drifting higher as the economy improves. And that's the key point in late 26, late 27. And it's that pickup in growth and the reduction of surplus capacity that's the focus for the RBNZ. So in a sense, Mike, it's good news.
1: Yes.
2: Because the bank believes we're moving back in the right direction. So they wouldn't be looking at this if they didn't think we were going to get some growth. So where's neutral? Well, that's the big debate now, isn't it? It's not 2.25%. We know that. It's probably not 2.5% either. But the bank has been sort of, I suppose the market has been expecting that they're going to move it back towards some sort of neutral rate. They did note that recently monetary policy conditions have eased because the market was looking at that better news on inflation. We were seeing the pressure coming off interest rates a little bit. Right. That's probably been stalled. Hey, you've probably got to expect another hike in September now, another move in September.
1: Well, one or two, that's the question. Anyway, she's with us after 7:30 this morning. Now, talk to me about Korea. What's going on there?
2: So, yeah, busy markets this week, Mike, but almost without sort of people noticing, we're seeing a historically significant capital raising in the US amidst sort of reasonably material volatility. So Korean Stock Exchange has been going gangbusters. Now, it's been the poster child for the ramp up and spectacular rise in the value of the sort of semiconductor chip stocks. Now, at the peak, the KOSPI index, which is the Korean index, had climbed 80%. In a very short period of time. It has now fallen back 21%, but it's not given up anywhere near all of those gains. But there's two big chip firms in Korea. You've got Samsung. I think yesterday you mentioned the Samsung results.
1: Yes.
2: And you've got this company called SK Hynix, which probably a year ago nobody had ever heard of. But right now, SK Hynix is raising $28 billion of share capital of money. That is a massive raise. And we've sort of become immune to these numbers because we throw billions and dollars around like the confetti now. But, and I know space index was a lot bigger than that. But historically, this capital raise is probably one of the top four of all time, and it's certainly the biggest foreign company capital raising that we've ever seen in the US. It has been massively oversubscribed. It prices tomorrow, but it's all against a challenging of what, as we've seen in the last 24 hours, is what I would call a challenging backdrop of volatile markets.
1: Ain't that an understatement? What are the numbers?
2: So what have we got? Well, the markets are falling back because obviously the oil price has gone up because we now no longer have an MOU. The Dow Jones is down about 600 points, call it that, more or less, 1.13%, 52,327. The S&P 500 is down 23 points, 0.3%, 7480. The Nasdaq actually faring okay. It's only down 21 points, which is 0.07%. And the number there, what are we looking at? We're looking at 25,805. The FTSE 100, European markets, Asian markets were pretty weak in the last 24 hours. The FTSE 100 down 1.66%, 177 points, 10,489. The Nikkei fell 1,437 points. That's over 2%, 66,819. The Shanghai Composite just under 0.5% fall, 3,970. The Aussies yesterday lost 0.21%, 8,785 the mark there. And the NZX 50, a 97-point fall, 0.71%, 13,665. Kiwi, 0.5701 against the US, 0.8226 Aussie, 0.4991 against the Euro, 0.4255 pounds. Japanese yen, 92.64 against the Kiwi. Gold is trading at $4,066. Brent crude was over $80.
1: Yeah, it's
2: so significant
1: again.
2: Lift.
1: Yeah.

0: $78.45 as we look at it. I suspect we're going to see a bit more volatility while we're having a holiday tomorrow as the rest of the world sort of digests what's happening in the Middle East.
1: You have a good one, mate. Catch up soon. Shaw and Partners, Andrew Callaghan. Yeah, it's important to point. I think I would just wonder if we're slightly misrepresenting what's happened overnight in terms of Trump, because he, as you said, it's all off. And of course, the oil price went up earlier on, it was well over 80, but it's back down at 78 at the moment, as Andrew says. But the point being, at the end of the News of the World, you heard he said, you know, it's not off. In other words, we run the risk of just reacting to everything Trump says, which I think is a mistake. 6:21. Football, Netflix, Disney, and YouTube are looking and setting aside already, this is the Football World Cup, 2030 and 2034, the World Cup, they're setting aside $1.5 and $2 billion, somewhere between $1.5 and $2 billion for the rights. For this one, it sold for roughly $1 billion. So it tells you what a success story and how valuable sport is in the wider world at the moment, and never better exemplified than with football. 6:21 and a half at News Talk Z.
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3: 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Auckland came in at 12th place, down 5, one of the biggest downward movers.
4: A Wellington plumber says some jobs are now costing clients 30% more on streets with cycleways. Residents on Arrow Street reckon councils have failed to plan for mixed street use.
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0: amongst people down to the pub. And if the noise is too much, just set it for that particular place. It's costing me $49 a month. ACC is putting the same in. Resonate, they're like friends. 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
9: I'm here with more fun facts. Kelsey thinks the NASDAQ 100 is going to be above 30,000 by the end of the year. Not confident it'll crack 32,000 today. Is not helping, of course. It's up 18% on the year. 50-50. That it's above 30,000, only 1% chance above below 30,000. By the way, also, from the Mannheim Used Vehicle Value Index for EVs, don't hear that term used very often on this program, do you? Anyway, even in America now, the value of EVs, strong demand, tracks prices of used vehicles, increased 12% last month alone, compared with 1.7% for non-EVs. 6.25.
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9: I might make the show just about fun facts this morning. Anyway, back to Turkey. Ceasefire is over until it wasn't. Trade with Spain is over because they're not into the 3.5% defence commitment. But the really big stuff, the important stuff, was, of course, TikTok and the Dems.
11: The numbers just came out, and I'm number one on TikTok, and all I do is talk about communism, right? So it's sort of good. I use it to get elected, too. But, you know, you have to get your word out. But it just, the numbers came out just a little while ago, and I was number one. Some ridiculous number. I never heard of numbers like that, but number one. And all these entertainers are number 27, 29. It's crazy. I don't even understand myself. But that means that my word's getting out about how great our country is, how successful our country is, and how bad communism is, and how bad these lunatics are that are running for election that don't sound good, don't think good, and don't look good. I don't see any looker. I don't see anybody with the look. You know, you need the look, I guess. You need something, but they don't have it.
9: You know, I honestly think I'm onto something, and I raised it the other day when he was off wherever he was. He shouldn't travel. Because he gets too tired, he gets jet lag. That's literally the ravings of a nut job.
12: Well, what do you mean? I mean, he sounds pretty coherent when he said this.
11: We had 111 missiles shot by the Islamic Republic of Japan. They were shot at the aircraft carrier.
9: It's but you know, don't text me, all you tin hatters. Don't text me. That if that was Biden, you would have written him off.
12: Can we bring back Biden?
9: And you know it. And by the way, he's not number one on TikTok. He's got 16.6 million followers. The number one person on TikTok's at 162. He is the most followed world leader with 4 billion views, but 4 billion views include hashtag Trump, and most of the hashtag Trump involve the pool, the reflecting pool. And that's not been his finest moment either. I mean, honestly, let's wake up to the fact the guy's a nut job. Yeah, he's not all bad. He's not all bad, but he's a nut job. The news for you after this.
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8: Good morning. It's 6:30. I'm Neva Reddy Manu. Donald Trump says it's a waste of time talking with Iran, declaring the memorandum of understanding between the US and Iran over. The US president has made the comments at the NATO summit in Turkey as both sides swap strikes. Trump says his White House negotiators can continue, but he thinks the Iranians are liars.
9: We make a deal. Everyone's agreed. No nuclear weapon. We make a deal. They go outside, talk to the press. They say, we never even talked about it. There's something wrong with them. They're cuckoo.
8: Brent crude prices have jumped by nearly 6% to more than $80 a barrel since Trump's comments, the steepest increase since the ceasefire began. The emergency management ministers reiterating that Kaikoura is still in recovery mode and asks residents to use common sense and look after each other. A band of heavy rain has moved north with an orange warning in place for Manawatu and Taihape. Kaikoura and Marlborough remain under a heavy rain watch until 6 p.m. State Highway 1 has reopened north of Kaikoura, but the route south could remain closed for days. Mark Mitchell says these types of weather events are now New Zealand's reality. The Reserve Bank says more OCR hikes are likely, but it doesn't know how many more will be needed or when they're likely to happen. The central bank's raised the cash rate to 2.5%, the first hike in more than 3 years. It wants to get the OCR back to a neutral level that doesn't contribute to inflation. But Chief Economist Paul Conway says there are lots of different ways of estimating what neutral is.
10: Almost as important as those estimates is sort of feeling our way and feeling how the economy responds to changes in interest rates to assess where we are relative to that idea of neutral.
8: Support from the retail sector for ACT's proposed three-strike regime for burglars. If elected, the party wants to send burglars to prison for a minimum 3 years without parole on their third conviction. Retail NZ Chief Executive Carolyn Young's praising the idea, saying her sector's often a target. She hopes longer inside would give offenders the support needed to act differently when released. Questions over whether the Ministry of Foreign Affairs is looking at spending cuts. This year's budget required all agencies to reduce spending by 10% from 2027 to 2029. But Winston Peters suggested that could change after post-election coalition negotiations. Political reporter Ethan Griffiths says more.
11: Peters wrote to the finance minister in May, saying he'd told the boss of MFAT not to look for cuts just yet. Nicola Willis replied last week, saying MFAT was already looking for savings. Willis and Peters

0: except they have different positions, and it will be discussed after the election.
1: A pleasant surprise for Department of Conservation staff after a volunteer trapper rediscovered a population of endangered birds thought to have disappeared. Retired Canterbury vet Hamish Reid spotted five mohua or yellowheads in Arthur's Pass while checking predator traps. The birds were released into the Poulter Valley in 2022, but monitoring had suggested the population had vanished. Doc's Archie McFarlane says the sighting is fantastic news, with the birds either survivors of the original release or a previously unknown remnant population. That's Newstalk ZB News with Spark for Business, building growth through tech innovation.
2: Newstalk ZB Sport, Wimbledon's fairy tale continues. Hometown wildcard and world's number 114, Arthur Ferry, has upset ninth seed Flavio Caboli in straight sets in the quarterfinals. He's just the second wildcard after Goran Ivanisevic in 2001 to reach the Wimbledon Final Four. Ferry is in disbelief.
3: Just seems to be, gets better and better every match. And I just can't believe it. It's incredible playing on centre court for the second time. Second win. Just can't believe it.
2: He'll meet informed third seed Alexander Zverev in the semi-finals, who ousted Taylor Fritz in straight sets in less than 2 hours. Linda Noskova and Marta Kostyuk have won through to the second women's semi-final. 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New South Wales coach Laurie Daly has singled out Nathan Cleary's influence in their stunning 30-12 State of Origin series deciding win over Queensland and Brisbane. The four-time premiership winning halfback scored two tries in the first half and kicked five of his six goals. Cleary's copped criticism in previous years for failing to transfer club form to the Origin Arena. Daly hopes that narrative is put to bed forever.
4: He's a champion and he's done some terrific things, and why does he have to do something like he's done for people who go, oh, you know, he's not a bad player? Like, it just does my head in, that type of stuff. He's a legend of the game.
2: Rugby league coverage with Pit Stop. Save up to $100 with this month's break special. Dutch rider Olav Kooi has won a bunch sprint finish after a crash and a chaotic conclusion to stage 5 of the Tour de France. The 24-year-old debutant held off Germany's Max Kanter, with Belgium's Tim Merlier crossing the line in third. Norway's Torsten Train retained the overall race leader's yellow jersey despite being caught up in a pile-up just over 5 kilometres from the end of the 158-kilometre run from Lannemezan to Po. I'm Adam Cooper. That's Newstalk ZB Sport with Generate, putting performance first. Generate, kiwisaver.co.nz. It's 25 to 7. Mike Hosking is next.
5: Newstalk ZB Auckland, time saver traffic.
6: Swap the winter chill for five-star luxury at Sky City. Now the Southern Motorway, you're going to hit heavy traffic approaching Drury Citybound. We've got a crash after the on-ramp and another crash at Manurewa. Do update us if you can. 0800 jammed, moderate patches from East Tamaki through to Mount Wellington. The northern moderate through Constellation again from Esmond. Experience the best of what Sky City has to offer. Search Sky City Winter Escapes.
1: 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There's a strong wind advisory today for Manukau, Hauraki Gulf and Bremhead to Cape Colville. Waitemata, variable 5 knots but southerly 15 east of North Head, becoming southerly 15 knots but 20 in the east this morning. High tide in Auckland, 2 o'clock this afternoon, Onehunga 20 past 5 this evening. Today partly cloudy with a few showers from late morning until evening. Southerlies becoming strong in exposed places in the afternoon. Tomorrow, partly cloudy with a chance of a shower before dawn, a high of 13, and ahead to Saturday, fine weather. Today's high, 14. Tonight's low, 8 currently. We're sitting on 9 here at Newstalk ZB.
5: Asking the questions others won't. 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
7: Getting a bit of this, Mike. Surely this decision demonstrates why a bunch of Wellington dwellers should not be making an important economic decision for the whole country. With Auckland being the hub of the economy and the importance of rural New Zealand, they need to be represented and heard. Hamish, you're not alone on that. More later on, the Governor's with us along with the Finance Minister. By the way, Luke Jacobson, All Black, by the way. And also, Le Pen is back, ankle bracelet and all. So Catherine Field shortly, 23 minutes away from 7. Now, for all your, you know, dairy and farming export success, let us not forget the tech sector, and they're booming. So tech within tech is gaming. The gaming industry new stats yesterday. Revenue's up 17% to a record $829 million. 98% of that, of course, is offshore. So they're now on track to hit a billion, 2 years ahead of schedule. Chantelle Cole is with New Zealand On Air. Chantelle, good morning.
8: Good morning, Mike.
7: And people who don't follow this should know your job, which is the Director of Game Development Sector Rebate. So are the rebates, from my reading, the rebates clearly work?
8: Yes, I think even if we just look at the track record of New Zealand game development, it took around sort of 20 years for our game developers to reach a revenue of about $400 million. Then Australia introduced a really competitive tax rebate, and we started to see a big brain drain over the ditch to Australia, and a lot of our really established studios starting to look to move offshore. So the New Zealand Game Development Sector Rebate was introduced and up and running in 2023, and within 3 years we've more than doubled that revenue. And for context, the revenue figures that came out yesterday are just from 43 studios that go through our program, but the industry is actually 200 studios strong. So when the figures come out in September from the New Zealand Game Developers Association, I think we'll see that their growth hit maybe 30, even 40%.
7: Is the rebate stable? Because this is movies and Lord of the Rings all over again. Is there a race to the bottom? Do we go at X and then Australia goes at Y and then we go at Y plus?
8: No, because, I mean, ours is actually at quite a lower rate than theirs. It's about 30% plus an additional 10% from a lot of federal states. Ours sits at 20%. And what it does that's different from theirs is it actually rewards development activity. So what most people don't realise is that it actually takes around 2 to 4 years to make a game before you'll receive the profits of that activity. So there's quite a lot of time spent paying for staff, rent, all of the tech needed for these sorts of endeavours. And so there's essentially the rebates there to help give a little bit more stability so that they can hire more specialised roles and release a more polished product out the door. And we can see that with this rapid revenue growth. By having that bit more stability during development, they're actually able to do better at the other end for New Zealand.
7: Do they get to double dip, triple dip, whatever? I mean, is there a cut-off point where you go, you're too successful now, you've made too many games, making too much money, go away?
8: No, they don't get to double dip. So if they have got a grant from somewhere else in the New Zealand government sector, we deduct that from their rebate amount. And essentially what we are really doing is encouraging that R&D, that investment in new products, and encouraging them to invest in their teams. And that's actually what we're seeing this year. We did a new bit of data analysis and we looked at the average growth rate of staff per studio, and it's actually 14%. So they're reinvesting a lot of their rebate into hiring staff.
7: That's encouraging. So you're bullish on this. Is this, I don't know if this is in your wheelhouse, are they beyond the, is the gaming industry beyond the economic cycle? In other words, you know, they just carry on and do their thing and there's a growth path there and it doesn't matter what's happening in the rest of the country?
8: It is a good question. I think they are their own little ecosystem. But that being said, all industries can be impacted by the economy and by what's happening around the world. And we do see that sometimes in games. But what makes them special, I think, is the fact that 85% of them are developing original IP. And so they're not competing with each other. And that means that they actually really support each other. They all share network connections with, say, Apple, Google, different countries around the world who have developers we can learn from, and they share their learnings. They're really generous with each other, and I think that's why over time they've built this resilience that we're not always seeing in games industries in other countries.
7: Nice insight. Well done, Chantelle. You have a good weekend. Chantelle Colth, Director of Game Development Sector Rebate for New Zealand On Air. Mike, trade negotiator Vangelis Vatalis spoke to our catchment farmers last night. Fascinating, highly recommended interview. I might do that, actually, because I've followed him a little bit. And with traders, especially this weekend with Modi arriving tomorrow night, it's going to be a talking point, I think, next week. 19-2.
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7: Hosking.
6: So why is Australia on its knees and heading that way economically? Overnight, the Australian dock workers are demanding a 28-hour week with no loss of pay, and this is all AI-related. So the AI push is being led by DP World. The Maritime Union of Australia says if DP World wants AI and automation, then they must pay the social dividend. The new technology doesn't have to cost our members their jobs and put their livelihoods at risk just so a terminal operator can boost their profits. So we would like, with no loss of pay, please, a 28-hour week. Good on them. 14-2.
7: International correspondence with NZI Insurance. Peace of mind for New Zealand business.
6: Catherine Field, good morning to you.
8: Good morning, Mike.
6: So just take us through yesterday. It was about this time, actually. So she said she wouldn't run with an ankle bracelet, and then she said, I am. So was that a shock or not?
8: Everyone was wondering how she was going to work it. You know, we knew Marine Le Pen was desperate to have this final fourth shot at the presidency. She knows that she's got the wind in her sails, that if she's going to get across the line next year's presidential, it's going to be the one. So when the judge came out on Tuesday, said that there would be a reduced ban on holding public office and that would be done away with by the time it came to the elections, but there's still this, you know, 1 year, 2 year suspended sentence, 1 year under house arrest. She said, if that was the case, quite rightly, she said, I couldn't campaign under that system. What she did after that was handed down, she said, oh, well, she's going to have to go and appeal to the highest court in the land. Because as she said just a couple of hours ago on the campaign trail, she said she's innocent. She deserves the right, as every citizen does, to go right through the whole process of proving her innocence. Now, whether or not the highest court in the land overturns the verdict of two earlier courts remains to be seen. But here's the thing, Mike. What she's playing at is she's trying to drag it out, because if she wins the presidential elections next year, April and May next year, she will be immune from prosecution for the whole of the 5-year term as president. That's what she's aiming for. She's hoping that the French justice system will work so slowly they won't get round to seeing her case. She won't have to wear an

0: electronic bracelet, and that she will be in the Elysee Palace for 5 years. And after that, she'll deal with it.
1: Yeah. Just to confirm for what's in my mind, I saw a poll this week, Bardella was the name on it, not her, but he was at 30-something percent. All the others who were players are in the low teens. It's first and second to go through to the round that counts. She'll be one of them, but the others coalesce and therefore scuttle the chances. So the chances of becoming president are slim. Is that fair or not?
0: Not anymore. It depends on who gets into the second round. The worst possible scenario, it is being said, for France would be that you have Marine Le Pen or Jordan Bardella far right on one ticket, and on the other side you have the far left, Mélenchon, who is really far left. So they're saying that what would happen then? No one would coalesce around Mélenchon. No one would coalesce around Le Pen. And the country would essentially be going into very uncharted waters.
1: Wow. Interesting. So NATO, I mean, you will have seen what's happened overnight. Honestly, it's like, so we got some money. So we're at 3.5, or most of them, unless maybe Spain, and we're not trading with them anymore because we hate them and we hate the Iranians. And so what tangibly came out of all of this?
0: What tangibly came out of it? You're quite right. What a day it was. It started out in Trump insults, as you say, was railing against everyone for not helping him in Iran. And then suddenly we ended up with love. Love seemed to have broken out at a NATO summit. What essentially came out of it was European allies in Canada working far more together, making Europe more responsible for its own security. That was essentially what was in the final communique. We're also the recommitment to mutual defence, that Article 5 that was in there again. And the other point of the tens of billions of US dollars and new arms contracts, that was all agreed. That all got the great tick. And everyone breathed a sigh of relief, because after a meeting which lasted 3 hours, everyone seemed to come away saying that it was a great meeting. Everyone's very happy. And we wait until the next summit that Donald Trump is invited to.
1: I will look forward to your company on Tuesday, Catherine. You have a good weekend. Catherine Field in France. Just quickly, out of that broad area, electoral calculus is out of Britain. They're seeing in the poll, this is a mega poll too, by the way, they're seeing an early hint of a burn and bounce. So if an election were held today, 217 seats for Labour, 151 for the Tories, 127 for Reform. The news or the headline is Reform's now third. Whoops, what happened there? They take into a vote, account tactical voting, the whole thing. The Restore Britain Party seems to be sapping support from Reform. They'd only end up with one MP, but they're doing the damage right around the country. And on those numbers, 217, 151 and 127, no one can form a government. So, fortunately, they're not holding a vote for a while yet, and Burnham's certainly not a fan of calling a snap election. 10 away from 7.
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3: Fuel prices rise as Trump declares ceasefire over. The OCR hike won't necessarily lead to higher mortgage rates. Those hit by this week's floods urge to stay patient. No trains in Auckland for the next 4 days. And in sport, coach Laurie Daly claps back at critics following New South Wales' State of Origin victory. Wealthy golden visa investors drawn to New Zealand but fear tax trap. 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
4: 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If you can update us further, 0800 jammed heavy through Manurewa with moderate patches from East Tamaki, northwestern heavy city bound from St. Luke's. 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
1: 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It's the mattress. The key is the mattress. So it could be why you're waking up a bit stiff, bit sore. Chances are you probably haven't slept that well either. So apart from the quality sleep information and guidance the Dreambeds team can give you, they currently got some manufacturer's liquidation stock there as well. So there's some quality bargains as well.

0: So quality sleep, so important, because it's time, you know, it's time we recover from the stresses of everyday life. So you take a minute to think about how you feel when you get out of bed in the morning, and maybe let DreamBeds guide you to the best mattress for your personal needs. So they know how to keep things simple, so that the whole exercise is super easy and enjoyable, and of course, ultimately, you end up with the right bed. And as George always says, don't buy a new bed without seeing us first. DreamBeds Botany 500 to Raikau Drive, Botany Downs, next to Harvey Norman. All the good news is at dreambeds.co.nz. 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
0: A very good week for sport, I've decided. The NRL rights story is a fantastic story. I mean, the most valuable sports deal in the history of Australasian sports. Brilliant, and Messi and the World Cup, and we love all that sort of stuff. But then Trump. Even was football, I've decided, so big, even a dickhead like Trump can't ruin it. Even a crook like Infantino can't ruin it. I mean, once the ball's kicked, everyone's into it, aren't they? Anyway, so the Olympic Committee comes out yesterday, and Russia's going to be back in LA at 28. And they say, because, of course, Russia got suspended because of the Ukraine war. And this is the weirdest thing. They got suspended because of the Ukraine war. But that's no, quote unquote, that ban's no longer applicable, according to the Olympic Committee. Why is that? What, did the war stop and I didn't notice? So you ban somebody because of the war, and yet the very war you banned them for, that's still going. Suddenly it's no longer applicable. Explain that to me. 5 to 7.
2: All the ins and the outs. It's the biz with Business Fibre. 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
0: Here's one for Winston. Our friends at Infometrics have come to the party this morning with a new report commissioned by the Waitakere Indian Association and the Ministry of Ethnic Communities. It's called The Economic Contribution of Indians in New Zealand. So, in the year to March of 25, Indians contributed $37.3 billion in economic activity. Wrap that number around your Newsly Winston, up 8.6%. That's 8.6% of our GDP. It's supporting 221,000 jobs full time. Almost $8 billion of that's made up through rental and property sector. $5.5 billion through retail and hospo. $4.7 billion in professional services. That's accounting and law and stuff. Last year there were 81,000 Indian tourists, which is 19% above the pre-pandemic peak. Thank you very much. They spent $336 million. Which is up 27% on pre-pandemic numbers. So the tourism industry as a whole is not back to pre-pandemic numbers, but the Indians are going gangbusters. Half of those visits, of course, came about because they're visiting friends and family. And that's what you get when you do a bit of immigration. Anyway, or sign a free trade deal, Winston. Education as well. Indian students earning bachelor degrees is up 137%, and the number earning masters is up 228%. So there's not a bad number in there, as far as I can work out. But it's the weirdest thing. This guy, he was against China. So he argued against China, which was fine at the time because maybe China was like a free trade. It was all a bit new, all a bit different. But the evidence is so overwhelmingly positive that surely now to come back and argue against free trade with India just makes you look like an old has-been. Unless you're a racist, of course. And there's always a bit of that in the election campaign, isn't there? So we welcome Modi to the country. Is it tomorrow night? Arrives late tomorrow night. I think from a political point of view, if I was the Prime Minister, I'd be looking to recover from my very bad week of powder blue suits and high-vis vests and, you know, Weebles wobble hats at Marsden Point. And I'd be looking for some good news coverage. But late tomorrow night when we're all at the pub, I mean, Modi in town, is that a thing? So maybe there's some news on that over Saturday. Nicola Willis, who indeed was caught in a high-vis vest herself this week with her Weebles wobble hat and the glasses. Anyway, she's with us shortly on the Reserve Bank, and the Governor of the Reserve Bank, Anna Braman, with us after 7:30. News is next.
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8: 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The only show to ask the tough questions. The Mike Hosking Breakfast with Defender Trophy. 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
9: Good morning. It's 7 o'clock. I'm Eva Reti Manu. Donald Trump's hurling insults at Iran as he declares a memorandum of understanding between the US and Iran over. The US president has made the comments at the NATO summit in Turkey, threatening to hit Iran hard tonight. It follows US forces bombing dozens of Iranian targets in retaliation for Iranian attacks on shipping, and Iran then firing drones at US bases in response. Trump says his White House negotiators can continue, but he thinks it's a waste of time dealing with Iran.
10: I don't want to deal with them anymore. They're scum. You know what scum is? They're scum. They're sick people. They're led by sick people. And they're vicious, violent people.
9: The global oil benchmark price for Brent crude is up more than 5% on the back of Trump's comments, rising to nearly $78 a barrel. The latest OCR hike won't necessarily lead to higher mortgage rates. The Reserve Bank's raised the official cash rate to 2.5%, the first increase in more than 3 years. But banks have already raised short-term mortgage rates over the past few months. Assistant Governor Karen Silk says wholesale rates are now falling, reducing pressure on banks to raise mortgage rates.
11: Where they head to from now obviously is going to depend on economic conditions, both onshore and offshore, and how they evolve from here.
9: A reminder for Kaikoura residents to stay patient as the cleanup swings into full force. The deluge has moved north, with an orange heavy rain warning in place for Manawatu and Taihape. Kaikoura and Marlborough remain under a heavy rain watch until 6 p.m. State Highway 1 has reopened north of Kaikoura, but the route south could remain closed for days. Auckland train passengers will have to find alternative transport through Matariki starting today. The network is closed to allow for a City Rail Link service rehearsal today and other rail work through the long weekend. AT Rail Services Group Manager Mark Lambert says Auckland Transport and Kiwi Rail will undertake critical infrastructure upgrades.
12: Those include work on three new station bridges to replace level crossings, track renewals, and also progressing work on the new Drury stations in South Auckland.
9: Unionised secondary teachers are boycotting teaching council appointments after being blindsided by a sudden law change. Legislation was rammed through last month, removing the governing board's elected members, allowing the Education Minister to appoint members herself. PPTA members have now voted to refuse any seats they're offered. President Chris Abercrombie says it

0: Teachers want democratically elected sector representation, not appointments by a politician.
1: It must be teachers. There's no requirement for any teacher to be on the teaching council. We might as well call it the Erica Stanford Council at this point.
0: Video games are raking in the cash and keeping people employed. NZ On Air funded studios brought in $829 million in the year to July, 17% more revenue than last year. Those studios also have more than 1,000 full-time employees. Director of the Game Development Sector Rebate at New Zealand On Air, Chantal Cole, says the sector is bucking stereotypes about video games.
2: That the majority of games are hyper-violent, but I can share that what's coming out of New Zealand isn't that at all. We have educational games, games where you're collecting different dragon species, games where you're building roading infrastructure.
0: And that's Newstalk ZB News with Spark for Business.
3: Coming shortly on the program, let's check the state of New Zealand Inc. Nicola Willis and Anna Brayman are both with us, and we get excited for another outing of the All Blacks. Luke Jacobson joins the program as well, Tim and Katie, because of the short week after rain.
4: News Talk ZB Sport. New South Wales coach Laurie Daly has clapped back at criticism after steering his side to a series-deciding 30-12 Origin victory over Queensland and Brisbane. The Blues mentor was scrutinised by several publications and talk shows, questioning his credentials after a heavy Game 2 defeat. Daly says some of the coverage that focused on his coaching methods crossed the line.
5: The coach sets the tone. The coach talks to his coaches about how they want to implement plans. Some of the stuff that's been written and said, gee, come on. Hopefully those blokes might have a decent look at themselves.
4: Halfback Nathan Cleary was named player of the match after scoring two first half tries. Rugby league coverage with Pit Stop. Save up to $100 with this month's break special. The remarkable run of a tournament wild card has continued at Wimbledon on Disney Plus.
6: Yes. That's the way to end it. And down he goes. But onward he goes
7: to, those six, four,
6: to the gentlemen's semi-final here at Wimbledon. And yes, it must be said, the fairy tale continues.
4: World's number 114, Arthur Ferry, has won through to the final four, thrashing French Open runner-up Flavio Caboli in straight sets. The British player, who'd previously never passed the second round of a major tournament, will meet Alexander Zverev in tomorrow's semi-finals. And another debutante has triumphed with a sage victory on cycling's Tour de France. Dutch rider Olaf Kooi has won in a bunch sprint finish to take out the 158-kilometre flat fifth stage into Pau. The 24-year-old was a late inclusion for this year's race after a season hindered by illness.
8: Just in general, I mean, after a pretty tough spring, I think just to get back to this level and to keep believing in yourself and just a few people who believe in you as well is all you need.
4: Norway's Torsten Train retained the lead.

0: We believe in you as well, is all you need.
1: Norway's Torsten Train retained the leader's yellow jersey despite being caught up in a peloton pile-up just over 5 kilometres from the finish. I'm Adam Cooper, that's News Talk ZB Sport with Generate, putting performance first. GenerateKiwiSaver.co.nz. It's 7:05. Mike Hosking is next.
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3: Brakes need checking, pit stop is the place to go. Now we've got a crash Mount Wellington Highway at the intersection with Tangata Lane. If you can update us further, 0800 jammed. Southern Motorway, bumper to bumper approaching Drury. We've got a breakdown blocking the left-hand lane between Drury and Papakura. Moderate patches from Manurewa. Save up to $100 at pit stop with this month's brake special. Ivanka Zonic for time saver traffic.
4: 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Strong wind advisory. Monaco, Hauraki, Guelph and Bream head to Cape Colville. Waitemata, variable 5 knots. High tide in Auckland, 2 o'clock this afternoon, and at Onehunga, 5:20 this evening. Auckland today, partly cloudy, few showers from late morning until evening, southerlies becoming strong as well. 14 is the high today, currently sitting on 9, here at News Talk ZB.
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5: Morning, 7:07, so 25 points, maybe one or two before Christmas still to come. The great cash rate debate rages, of course, as the RBA argues, one, inflation still needs to be contained, but two, growth is real, and they don't want those pesky price rises to cause any trouble. It was consensus as well, which I thought was interesting. The Governor shortly, but the Finance Minister, Nicola Willis, first. Good morning.
6: Good morning, Mike.
5: So that consensus vote versus the market, which was heavily divided, did that surprise you?
6: Well, what the committee made clear in their statement of meeting was that they thought that lifting now would prevent them having to go harder and faster later. And so I wasn't surprised because actually the markets had essentially already priced in a hike. The question was around timing, but you haven't seen a big leap in fixed rates overnight. No. I think that reflects the fact that the market had already kind of factored this in.
5: At what point would you be worried before the end of the year? If there was two more or one more or no more?
6: Well, as is always the case, it depends on economic events. And while I've been celebrating, as I'm sure many New Zealanders have been, the big fall in the petrol price at the pump and how exciting that is for reducing prices across the economy, of course, just in the past 24 hours, we've seen the price of oil leap up 5% as the skirmish in the Middle East continues. So there's just a lot of unknown factors, and I think it's very important the Reserve Bank respond to the actual data and information they receive. We still don't have the full information about what happened in that 3 months when the crisis was peaking, how high actually did inflation go, what did happen with growth. And until I've got that information, it's pretty difficult to guess what the right response through the OCR is.
5: I'm sure you're pleased, but are you at all surprised that part of their equation yesterday was about growth? They do see growth. It is real. You're seeing some amendment in Q2. A lot of people said, no, it's going to be a disaster. No one says that now. Could be sure it'll be flat, might even be slightly backwards. But growth is real. It's back. That's all good, but does it surprise you?
6: Well, that is the silver lining in yesterday's statement. I'm never going to be out there cheerleading for interest rate rises, but at the same time, having the Reserve Bank confirm in sober terms that the government's assessment that the economic recovery is underway is good to see. We had a good 3 months starting the year. We got put off the pace by events in the Middle East, but the consensus among economists is actually we're going to bounce back strongly, and that's really positive because that's where income growth will come from, that's where jobs will come from, that's where opportunities for New Zealand businesses will come from, and that's our government's plan. Get the conditions right so the economy can grow and people can get ahead and life in New Zealand can be more affordable.
5: My concern with what they said yesterday is this idea that the economy is so constrained that you can't pass price increases on. I don't see that. I see the opposite in the real world. I worry at times whether they're in the real world. I mean, prices are rising. You can't deny that, and that's inflationary, which is part of the problem, isn't it?
6: Yes, prices are rising, but if you look at recent survey data, what businesses are saying is that their pricing intentions, i.e. how much they intend to increase prices, has reduced somewhat. And I think that reflects the reality that many businesses have kind of absorbed what happened during the Middle East period and gone, actually, we can't afford to pass that on to too many of our consumers too hard and fast because actually they'll walk away, they'll stop buying.

0: our products or services. And that's actually what you want to see. You don't want to see pricing spin out of control and firms to be taking complete advantage of events internationally. That hurts all of us. You know, ultimately, inflation is the huge robber of people's back pockets, of their savings, of their investments. And keeping inflation under control is the biggest thing we can do to control the cost of living. The Reserve Bank have that mandate. They've got to deliver on it.
1: Interesting thing, we'll end up at neutral at maybe 3, maybe a smidge higher, whatever. So I compare it to Australia, well into the 4s. They've got inflation problems, they've got job problems, they've got growth problems. You saw that OECD report this week, the Deloitte report this week. Do you think, as much as you may grin and go, huh, look at Australia, they're all coming back home, are we a net loser or net gainer if Australia and the tide turns and they turn out to be a loser in this? Do we win or lose out of that equation?
0: Well, the strength of the Australian economy matters to us because we export so much there and we're essentially a shared market. On the other hand, I'm competitive by nature, Mike, and when our economy is doing better than Australia, I feel good about that. I love welcoming Kiwis home. I love hearing Australian businesses saying, actually, setting up shop in New Zealand looks like a good idea right now. They're not going to slam a capital gains tax on me. I like hearing from young New Zealanders that actually they're seeing good prospects in New Zealand. Those are all positive things. And ultimately, if more firms want to locate in New Zealand and more activities happening here, that's good. We're always going to compete with our big cousin over there.
1: Have you read Kate McNamara's piece on the Golden Visa this morning?
0: I have not read that piece.
1: It's worth it. So she reflects on a Minter Ellison Rudd Watts report. So the money coming in is good. It looks good, but it's shallow, shallow money. They're not immersing themselves in New Zealand the way they should. Their argument from this report is that they're being whacked with tax. So this is, I mean, you'll be well aware of it. There's offshore holdings and equities and all that sort of stuff. New Zealand is returning. They've got international investment. So they're whacked over there. They're whacked here. And that's holding them back. Do we need to do something tax-wise to warm them up?
0: Well, we have taken measures in each of the last two budgets to address those foreign investment fund rules, which your piece likely is referring to, because we recognise that that is a challenge for people who are moving their capital to New Zealand, is that the taxing of it, any holdings offshore. So we have made steps at the margins to improve that position. We recognise it's important, but there is a line we can't cross, which is creating the opportunity for people to exploit loopholes in our tax system so that we lose our tax base. So that's the balance that we're working to strike. What I hear anecdotally from those who've moved money here with a Golden Visa is that it's not just the initial investment that counts, it's the fact that they then go on to make subsequent investments because they get to know our business community better, they see more opportunities in New Zealand once they're on the ground. So I'm really positive about the prospects for that visa.
1: Okay, have a good weekend. Nicola Willis, the Finance Minister, and the aforementioned is in the Herald this morning, tax settings risk undermining government's Golden Visa success. In essence, it's basically, sure, we'll give you some money, but we'll park it in a bank, earn some interest. We don't love New Zealand. We'd like to love New Zealand, but you're making it a bit hard. That's the gist of it, but read the whole thing. It's well worth it. 13 past.
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4: Mike, price is already out of control, but what a blunt instrument the OCR is. Good point, I'll come back to it. Price is rising, mainly oil-related rates and insurance, right, but partially wrong. So, 16 past. France, excellent opener with the open, free-flowing, dramatic football. Part two this weekend with Italy. We expect changes to the team. I think that's today. They announced that this afternoon, don't they? Good news on demand, by the way. Every game is sold out, so we like that. Luke Jacobson, All Black loose forward, is with us this Thursday morning. Luke, morning.
5: Yeah, good morning. Thanks for having me on.
4: Not at all. They tell me you're up and about. What time do the All Blacks get up? I mean, is it an alarm? Does someone go down the corridor and bang on doors? What's happening there?
5: It's an alarm. We're all a little bit different, but I was up 30 minutes ago, just enough time to make a smoothie and my morning coffee. But, everybody's a little bit different.
4: Right. Were you up because of this, or were you going to be up anyway?
5: No, I usually hop up at about that time. Yeah, I just hopped up about 10 minutes early. It wasn't too bad, mate.
4: Good one. And how was France? Did you get a good vibe out of that last week?
5: Yeah, it was an awesome start to the year. I mean, obviously, there's plenty of work on, but overall, really happy to come away with the win. France are a good team, and I mean, they really tested us. So, really good. Good first up test.
4: I happened to be at the airport last Sunday when you guys arrived back from Christchurch, and I had a word with a few of you. The vibe was Rennie's a bit more relaxed about life. Is that your sense of it?
5: Yeah, I mean, Rennie is a pretty calm operator. I think he's done really well to bring everybody in and just be himself and be very authentic. I've been really enjoying it.
4: Does that help, given you already knew him from, you know, another life and all that sort of stuff in your region?
5: Yeah, I've only done a little bit of time with him. I've got to know him a lot better now, but I guess it does help having that previous connection. But, I've enjoyed working with him.
4: Was I right with are they announcing it this afternoon? Excuse my ignorance. Is the team announced this afternoon or is it this afternoon?
5: I believe so, yep.
4: Right, and do you know what's happening vis-a-vis your personal situation? Not that you need to tell us, but, I mean, are you aware of what's happening or is that a big surprise as well?
5: No, our team gets named internally, before today.
4: Okay, yep. So that information sits heavily with you this morning, Luke, and you'd love to share it with us, but you can't. Is that what you're telling me?
5: Yeah, correct, yeah.
4: Very good. How do you think about the game? So France, Italy and Ireland, Italy easy beats, or are we not taking it that way with Ireland to come the real story next week?
5: No, Italy aren't easy beats at all. I think the most improved team internationally over the last couple of years. They've tipped up Scotland and England and the Six Nations, and they're a hugely passionate team that, they're going to be keen as to try and tip us up at home. So, we're definitely going to have to turn up.
4: Yeah, sellout's got to help. Knowing you go in each weekend full house, that's got to feel good, doesn't it?
5: Yeah, it's awesome being there, playing in front of a packed-out New Zealand crowd. We definitely feed from it.
4: What about the forecast? Have you checked the weather, given you don't have a roof?
5: Doesn't matter. It changes quite a bit down there, doesn't it? But yeah. I think it's meant to be, at the moment, it's meant to be pretty good, but that could change very quickly.
4: All right. Well, we wish you the best, mate. Appreciate your time very much. Luke Jacobson, who's the All Black loose forward out of the Waikato region, if you don't follow those sort of things. We'll need to mark the week, given it's an early week, and we'll do that shorter week, and we'll do that in a moment. 7:20.
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7: 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Now we've got a crash Mount Wellington Highway at Tangata Lane. Do update us, 0800 jammed. Earlier breakdown on the southern between Drury and Papakura has been cleared. You're going to hit traffic from Papakura all the way through to Newmarket. Northwest are moderate to heavy from Great North Road. Book Hyperdrive's mobile tyre fitting. 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Ivanka Zonich for time saver traffic.
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0: 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They are on now. Hosking. Now 7:24. Time to mark the week. Little piece of news and current events that is more entertaining, actually, than Adam Sandler at the MSG decked out as a forest on a Friday night. All Black 7. New season, new era, and a win, as you just heard. Next stop, Italy. Hashtag shouldn't be hard. World Cup 8.
1: Goal!
0: Yep. Even a person like me, minimal of any interest at the best of times, and yet increasingly mesmerised by people like Messi and teams like England. It is why I guess it's the biggest sport in the world. The Reserve Bank 5. Read the room poorly, I think. I mean, don't cock up the recovery. I mean, they haven't. They may not, but did a fragile state of mind need a dose of bad news? The recovery 7, it's real, it's here. Yes, it's early days, but too much data, too many forecasts for it to be denied now. Australia, 4.
2: G'day, Mark. Good on you.
0: Pick your report. Deloitte's this week or the OECD both say the same thing. It's downhill from here. The tide has turned. New Zealand is back, baby. Retail New Zealand, though, 4. See, calling for tariffs is lazy. I get it, but it's not who we are. We compete on quality and service and perhaps a little bit of patriotism. The NRL TV deal, 8. That's the story of a well-told story. Landys & Co, they dream big, they sell well, they bank the results. Wellington, 7.
3: You can't beat Wellington.
0: I love you, Wellington. Airport close to town. Koji is food as good as anywhere. Architecture Auckland could learn from. Just there for the night, of course, but enough to be back for more. Trump's crypto, 2.
4: I know what the hell I'm doing.
0: Making money off dummies. 1 million people lost $5 billion. What a cool president. NZ Invest and Data Centres, 7. I mean, good idea. Let's see how the not near me argument goes, though. Bremworth, 6. See, I got into the weeds on this, and I think the collapse of the takeover this week, it's no bad thing. I mean, yes, it's been a mess. I get all that. But wool is a thing, and localism is a thing, and we wish them well. Harry, 2.
5: Poor Harry.
0: Can't stay at dad's. Lost in court. Kids are in California. He's got a tragic lost soul vibe about him, doesn't he? Modi, 8. Yeah, we must not underestimate the power and size of this deal. Took years to basically go nowhere, and yet now we're across the line. There are no losers in free trade, and that is the week. Copies on the website. And 4 of these stapled together, by the way, and cut out the right way. Makes an awesome Matariki constellation if you hold it against a 40-watt bulb.
6: Hosking.
0: Yeah, Mike, price is already out of control. See, that's a state of mind, Tony, isn't it? Price is already out of control. Are some out of control? Of course they are. And yes, you're right, the OCR is a blunt instrument, but I don't know that they're necessarily out of control. Price is rising, Mike, mainly oil-related rates and insurance. Well, insurance isn't. We must correct that urban myth. It was, but now it's not. Have a look at what's happened to insurance price increases in the last few months. Things are slowly being contained. Doesn't mean it's affordable, doesn't mean it's good, doesn't mean we have a party. I'm just saying that, yes, rates are still a problem. Yes, power bills are still a problem, but insurance is not the way it was. Mike, I'm supportive of Nicola Willis, but she's wrong about price increases and tensions. After unreasonable conditions for temporary price increases, a delayed but permanent price increase is coming. Now, you make it, that's a very sensible observation. And that's why I do wonder about the Reserve Bank, and they do these intention surveys. What do you think's going to happen? Which is fine to ask, but what you think and what you do are so often not the same thing. So we'll discuss that and other matters with a good doctor from the bank after the news, which is next here at News Talk ZB.
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3: Agenda-setting news and opinion. It's the Mike Hosking Breakfast with Bailey's Real Estate. 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
4: Good morning. It's 7:30. I'm Nivareti Manu. The finance minister's again reiterating the volatility of oil prices as fighting resumes between the US and Iran. US President Donald Trump's declared the ceasefire is over as both sides accuse the other of breaching the terms of the ceasefire agreement. American forces have hit dozens of Iranian targets, while Iran's fired drones at US bases in response. Finance Minister Nicola Willis told Mike Hosking she had just been celebrating falling petrol prices.
5: Of course, just in the past 24 hours, we've seen the price of oil leap up 5% as the skirmish in the Middle East continues. So there's just a lot of unknown factors.
4: The Reserve Bank says more OCR hikes are likely, but it doesn't know how many more will be needed or when they're likely to happen. The central bank's raised the cash rate to 2.5%, the first hike in more than 3 years. It wants to get the OCR back to a neutral level that doesn't contribute to inflation. The deluge is far from over for Kaikoura, which remains in a state of emergency for a third day. A band of heavy rain has moved north with an orange warning in place for Manawatu and Taihape. State Highway 1 is reopened north of Kaikoura, but the route south could remain closed for days. Met Service meteorologist Michael Pawley says more than 160 millimetres of rain has already fallen in Kaikoura, with a heavy rain watch still in place until 6pm.
6: Along with this, we're seeing that there could be some snow inland. There's a lot of hazards associated with this rain band moving north.
4: Meanwhile, Canterbury is on track to become New Zealand's flood damage capital. Earth Sciences NZ research shows inland and coastal damage costs in New Zealand could increase to $465 and $325 million respectively by 2075. Canterbury's losses could reach about $113 million, surpassing Auckland's $97 million. New Zealand Infrastructure Commission Director Graham Campbell says it's down to the intensity of rain events and exposure risk to infrastructure.
7: There are more private homes and infrastructure in areas that are exposed to river and coastal flooding in Canterbury than there are in Auckland.
4: A thorough security setup will be in place ahead of the Indian Prime Minister's highly anticipated arrival. Narendra Modi will touch down in Auckland tomorrow before leaving the next day. Claudia O'Neill has more.
8: Police are deploying officers and specialist resources from around the country to prepare for crowds or disruptions. Modi arrived in Australia yesterday and is expected to draw more than 20,000 people to a Melbourne Stadium rally today. He's also set to sign a breakthrough uranium deal with Australian Prime Minister Anthony Albanese, building on a nuclear cooperation pact agreed in 2014.
4: Streets and buildings in Midtown Manhattan remain cordoned off after parts of a 37-story building remain unstable. Construction workers reported support beams had buckled in New York's former Pfizer HQ, which has been converted to apartments. Newstalk ZB's New York correspondent Mitch McCann told Ryan Bridge the building has been

0: temporarily stabilised, but access remains off limits.
1: For thousands of people, they can't go back inside, including tourists who are on holiday here who can't get their passports in their bags to make their flights home.
0: And that's Newstalk ZB News with Spark for Business, building growth through tech innovation.
2: Newstalk ZB Sports' Laurie Daly has had the last laugh in league's State of Origin. The New South Wales coach has engineered a dramatic turnaround after the Blues' stunning 30-12 away win over Queensland in Brisbane to win the series 2-1. The Blues were thumped 44-22 in Game 2, leading to a media pile-on, with most of the criticism coming Daly's way over his selections and game plan. Daly says there were hidden agendas at play, and it became personal.
3: And in particular, people have a crack when they don't even come to a training session, they won't front up to press conferences. Show some balls.
2: Rugby league coverage with Pit Stop. Save up to $100 with this month's break special. Arthur Ferry is crediting his self-belief for the continuation of his dream run at Wimbledon. The tournament wildcard and world number 114 is into the semi-finals after a straight sets drubbing of French Open finalist Flavio Cavoli. 23-year-old Ferry, who grew up just around the corner from the All England club, is in disbelief.
4: Semi-finalist of Wimbledon is something else. Yeah, just I've taken it match by match. I haven't looked ahead. I've just played every match as it is, and yeah, here I am.
2: Ferry will meet informed third seed Alexander Zverev in the final four, who ousted Taylor Fritz in straight sets in less than 2 hours. Linda Noskova and Marta Kostyuk have won through to the second women's semi-final. Tennis coverage with Eye Institute. Discover a world free of glasses and contacts. Conrad Smith admits he's entering a sense of the unknown with a new management role at New Zealand Rugby. The 94-test midfielder will oversee men's high performance, working under new performance boss Don Tricker. Smith says Tricker encouraged him to say yes without the specifics of his day-to-day responsibilities.
5: Those sort of intricacies are something that will no doubt be planned out in the coming weeks. There's a bit of time there before I meet him, feet under the desk.
2: I'm Adam Cooper. That's Newstalk ZB Sport with Generate, putting performance first. Generate kiwisaver.co.nz. It's 25 to 8. Mike Hosking is next.
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7: 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Mount Wellington Highway near Tangata Lane. 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Time saver traffic.
0: 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Strong wind advisory for Manukau, Hauraki Gulf and Bremhead to Cape Colville. Waitemata, variable 5 knots, but southerly 15 east of North Head. Becoming southerly 15, but 20 knots in the east this morning. Then becoming southerly 20, gusting 30 everywhere by the afternoon. High tide in Auckland, 2 o'clock this afternoon. Onehunga 20 past 5 this evening. Today, cloudy periods with a few showers until evening. Southerlies becoming strong in exposed places in the afternoon. Tomorrow, partly cloudy with a chance of a shower before dawn. Today's high 14, tonight's low 8. Currently sitting on 9 here at Newstalk ZB.
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8: Tim and Katie after 8. 23 to 8. Back to the Reserve Bank and their view of New Zealand. The Inc. Cash rate hike is required, they argue. Inflation's an issue. Growth is here. But it could also be an issue if the prices get passed on too much. So maybe one, possibly two more before the year's out. Governor Dr. Anna Braman is with us. Good morning.
9: Good morning.
8: The consensus decision yesterday interested me because the market wasn't consensus. It was heavily divided. How much division was there in that room, and did anyone come close to going, let's hold?
9: I think the important thing is that we always have good discussions. You know, we do have diversity of thought, but it was a consensus, and we reached consensus rather quickly.
8: So where, and I was one of them, thinking a hold. Where were the hold people wrong?
9: Well, I think that the key thing right now is that, you know, we do see, well, we've seen overnight the oil prices going up again, but we do expect inflation to fall, but we're concerned that there will be some lingering effects of this terrible conflict in the Middle East and how that is affecting New Zealand households and firms. So we really wanted to ensure to bring inflation back. And we've also seen good signs that the economy is recovering.

0: So for us, the balance was really making sure inflation goes back, making sure households get their purchasing power back, while still supporting the economy. And we thought that the 25 basis point hike was striking that balance between those two.
1: On that three-strand answer, the third one being, and you mentioned this yesterday in your press conference, that's the good news part, the recovery. Of the three things you were looking at, how much of a weighting are you placing on actual growth?
0: Well, growth is, I mean, of course, it's important because it also affects inflation, it affects employment, and it affects wage growth. So, you know, we have a very clear mandate to bring inflation back to the midpoint of the target range, around 2%, because that's how we get the purchasing power back for households. But we also do take into consideration not causing any, what it says, unnecessary volatility. And what it means is trying to make sure that we don't hurt growth unless it's really, really needed to bring inflation back.
1: The pricing intentions fascinate me. Your suggestion being we're constrained, you can't just go around passing prices on. But, you know, it's happening. It's out there in the real world. It is happening. Could you be reading this wrong?
0: Well, I think that, you know, looking at all the pricing intentions are important, and we do have some good information that firms are saying that, you know, they do expect to hike prices, but not by a lot. And that's what we're looking for, you know, inflation.
1: But do you believe 2%. That, Anna? Do you believe that?
0: Well, I think it's differences across many businesses and firms. And I think that people will make different decisions because cost pressures are also very different across different firms. You know, some are really affected by higher transport costs, but others don't have much higher transport costs. Some people are really investing in things that increase productivity, and that means that they can get more output without, you know, needing to hike prices. So there is differences. And what we're looking for is, you know, on average, it should not be too high. And wage growth is still pretty subdued. That's tough for households, but that's also why we need to get inflation down. But and some are affected by high cost pressures, some are less. And for us, it's striking that balance to get towards that 2%. It's not exactly 2%, but it's going in that direction and staying at a low and stable level. Because we know it's also good for growth. Low and stable inflation makes it easier for households and firms to plan, to invest. It means purchasing power is better. And the sectors in New Zealand that's been hurting for a while now, the exporters are doing rather well, quite, you know, broadly.
1: Exactly. Yeah.
0: But some of those smaller, medium size firms that are really dependent on the domestic demand, they are the ones who have had a hard time. And they are also having a hard time because households have a hard time. So getting inflation down will help with that purchasing power and that demand towards those small and medium-sized firms. And that, so what we're seeing is some parts of the economy are performing really quite well, and we want to see that growth broaden. But bringing inflation down will help with seeing that broadening of growth in the New Zealand economy.
1: A lot of feedback, and it's not just this time around, but this whole you guys are in Wellington, you're not in touch with the real world, you would counter with a, we get out and visit businesses and we talk to businesses. How many businesses do you actually talk to, literally?
0: That's a good question. I'm going to have to, you know, actually calculate, because when I go out and meet businesses around the country, sometimes I go and visit one firm and look at their plant and and sometimes I do a lunch, and then it could be maybe 30, 40 businesses at the same time. So I don't have the exact number for you, but we do go and meet quite a few businesses, and it's also my colleagues. So now, you know, some of my, both the internal and the external MPC members will join on some of the business visits and do their own business visits. And then our staff also do regular calls and visits with businesses. So next time around, I hope I can give you more of a precise number, but it's important to us. And we do get good information from meeting with them because, like you say, they do face different realities. And some of them, especially those, I mean, I am rather impressed by the way that the exporting firms have managed, because the global environment is still, as you know, it's complicated, it's uncertain, and many are managing to find new customers around the world, finding new markets. Yeah. And they're investing in new technologies to increase their productivity. So we're seeing some good signs of some very competitive firms in New Zealand, and we want to see that broadening now to those who have also been struggling.
1: I'm glad you said that, because I'm going to introduce as the emotion of the economy. So are you? I'm surprised. Given all that was said for Q2, when the war broke out, price rises, all the props, all the doom.

0: I'm pleasantly surprised at the robustness of what appears to be a recovery and a reasonably quick one. Are you?
1: Yes, I am. And it's, I also agree that it's nice to see that resilience and seeing these firms all around New Zealand. They know it's a tough environment, but they're forward-looking. They're thinking like, we're going to find our way through this. And that seems to be paying off. You know, I met some of the firms. They're saying like, oh, we decided a few years ago that we need to look at broader markets. Where can we go? Not be so dependent on one supplier, not be so dependent on one client. And then when the world is being difficult that it is right now, that strategy is paying off. And I think that shows the strength of the country that we have those firms. And that's really helping the economy right now because they are keeping up overall the growth, and it has been weak, and what we want to see now. But, you know, our mandate is really to bring inflation down. But I do want to stress that bringing inflation down will in the end help households, because high inflation, it does hurt. It does hurt the households, and getting it down brings purchasing power back.
0: Yes, it does. Listen, I appreciate your time. You have a good weekend. Anna Bremen, the Reserve Bank Governor, with us this morning. Mike, she needs to have a look at councils. They've got the greatest effect on household spends and the way of life. Well, no, they don't, but I take your point. And the government is on top of that with rate caps, of course. Good commentary, as always, from Tony Alexander in One Roof this morning. We can't rule out a scenario of only one more rate rise this year and then an extended pause. So maybe September, possibly December, depending on what happens. Isn't, Mike, this lifting of the OCR inflationary? It affects floating rates, so generally business costs. Well, yes and no. You've got to look at the size of the economy or the part of the economy or the amount of money that's floating, and generally it's more fixed than it is floating. But the floating part is affected, yes. 7:45.
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0: been trying to get to the bottom of the Piastri thing. Bit of F1 gossip for you this morning. I've been trying to get to the bottom of the Piastri thing. Is Piastri off? No, is the answer. So a lot of scuttlebutt. The summer break's coming up. They've got one more meeting next week. And then they're off for the summer break. I think that's right. Anyway, the point being, he's got one of those contracts that Verstappen's got. Apparently the contract says if he's not in a certain place by the summer break, if he's not in the top five, he can trigger a release clause. He's currently sixth, so he might be fifth by the time the summer break comes along. Anyway, there's a sort of an angst in there, but the interesting thing about it at the moment, as far as I can work, and this applies to Verstappen as well, it's all very well to be unhappy and leave for a team, but where are you going to? So those two guys would want to go to a team that's a winning team. So would Piastri going to Red Bull make him any more a winner than what he is at McLaren? And the answer is no. Would Max Verstappen leaving Red Bull and going to McLaren? He apparently has been talking to Mercedes, Ferrari, McLaren. There's no way that Ferrari's going to hire Verstappen. I mean, for who? Leclerc? Wrong. He won. Lewis? No. He's a legend. Would he go to McLaren? So that would be a swap. Would he go to Mercedes? And what's he going to do with Russell, who's currently second in the world championship behind the other guy who works for Mercedes called Antonelli? So these guys, there's sort of nowhere for them to go. But anyway, the upshot appears to be that Piastri, it's more rumour and innuendo than it is fact. Max has been on the socials overnight with a Red Bull helmet, though, with orange accents. Not papaya accents, orange accents. Great to be back in orange, he says. So basically him and his dad are stirrers, is what. I would be surprised if either of them end up leaving it all. Doesn't mean the rest of the market doesn't shuffle around a bit, and that'll be interesting. But for those two, I don't think they're going anywhere. 10 to 8.
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2: More pain at the pump as fighting resumes between the US and Iran. Reserve Bank boss doesn't want to cause the economy unnecessary harm. Labour says no one wants high rates, but councils need to fund core services. You'll need other plans if you're an Auckland train user. And in sport, Wimbledon's hometown fairy tale produces another stunning upset on centre court. Sir John Kerwin's family reunites in Italy for son's wedding. 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
3: Red Hot Bargains are on right now at the warehouse. We've got a breakdown, Great South Road in Bombay, heading towards Beaver Road East. Do update us, 0800 jammed. Moderate coming in on the southern from Papakura, slows right down from Mount Wellington through to Green Lane. Northwestern moderate to heavy, city bound from Great North Road. Red Hot Bargains are on right now at the warehouse. Shop the deals before they're gone. Ivanka Zonic for time saver traffic and travel.
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0: 7 away from 8. So our top ploughing champions, they're off to the World Champs. World Champs are in Croatia. A small issue there, tractor.

0: ploughs and gear have gone missing at sea. So the scramble's on. Anyway, Mark Dillon's our five-time New Zealand ploughing champion. He's with us. Mark, morning.
1: Morning, Mark.
0: Do you know literally where they are, or they're just out there somewhere?
1: They're on their way from Australia back to New Zealand, which is the wrong direction, really.
0: That would be true, because I know where Croatia is, and it's not this way. So how did that happen, and does it matter, I suppose? I mean, is it a massive cock-up?
1: Oh, yeah, she's big. Yeah, not good. The gear was meant to be over there in a couple of weeks in Croatia, so it was going to hit a time, so if we had any hiccups, we had a bit of a buffer, but it's not. So apparently it missed a ship in Sydney or got loaded onto the wrong outfit, and then now they've decided to send it home rather than sending it from Sydney to Croatia.
0: Will you be able to get it there or not?
1: Well, we're just hopefully we can pull a magic rabbit out of our hat and someone can come on board and give us a hand, but it's not looking real promising at the moment.
0: Okay. Do you need your gear for this? Could you jump on any tractor with any plough and feel competitive, or is it a personal thing?
1: No. We need our own gear. It's like playing golf with someone else with golf clubs, or using someone else's boat to be rowing or something like that.
0: Yeah.
1: We tailor our own gear. I've just spent an extortion amount of money on my gear, modifying it because it's been away at the worlds, and we're changing stuff to hopefully make ourselves more competitive, and then we're not even going to get to use it.
0: Is this going to mess with your head?
1: Oh, it's not ideal. Yeah, no, it's all make things challenging, but we'll have to try and get for it past that somehow.
0: What's it worth? When you say it's expensive, what's it worth? What's the tractor and plough and all that stuff with the modifications?
1: Well, the amount of hours I've put into it, it's hard to even keep track of. If you're getting paid for it, it would be over $100,000, but it's not worth that. But it's all the wee bits and pieces you do to help you on the day to give you that edge, or hopefully, we plan to give ourselves an edge.
0: Yeah, exactly. So there's nothing you can do. It'll either be there or it won't. You're backing yourself in general terms. Were you going into this as thinking six time?
1: As I said, I've done all these miles to the tractor and plough, got it really, really well. And then I've had our three-time world champion Irish guy, Thomas Cochran's, come on board as our coach as well. So I was hoping he was going to lift me to the next level and get us a bit further up the placings.
0: What's a coach do in ploughing?
1: He's just critiquing what we're doing and just watching how the soil's rolling off the boards and just what we can do better. Yeah, it's just like any coach, are watching and encouraging you and giving you guidance.
0: Yeah. And is location a big deal? Does it matter, you know, soil quality, size of paddock, you know, location, weather, all that stuff? Does that make a difference?
1: Weather can make a big difference. Last year when we were ploughing in Prague, it was really, really dry, which made it really challenging. The 2 years before that, we were in Estonia, and it was really dry then. We had a lot of rain, and that changed ground conditions and made it more favourable.
0: That's a very European sort of competition. We're holding it, aren't we? When are we holding it? In 29?
1: 29, yeah. We're actually hosting it down here in Southland.
0: So you would get a home paddock advantage?
1: Well, that's the plan. Yeah. There's a big picture here we're trying to build into. Be playing it the next 2 to 3 worlds, which I've qualified for next year already, and then just keep building myself up the ladder. So the plan is to have a really good go at it when we're hosting it here at home.
0: Good on you. Well, all I can do is wish you the best with the gear and wish you the best with the competition itself. So, Mark Dillon. Verstappen clan are pretty toxic. I doubt any serious team wants to touch him. He's another Alonso, talented but brings too much baggage. I'm not sure that's true, but I mean, there are a lot of people around here with egos well beyond their talent ratio, but some of them still...
2: You mean like really, really close to being around here?
0: Yeah, some of them still host shows. News is next.

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3: 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Holding power to account. The Mike Hosking Breakfast with Bailey's Real Estate. 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
4: Good morning. It's 8 o'clock. I'm Neva Reddy Manu. There could be more pain to come at the gas pump as Iran and US trade strikes again. US President Donald Trump claims a ceasefire is over, adding negotiators can continue if they want. American forces have hit dozens of Iranian targets, while Iran's fired drones at US bases in response. Finance Minister Nicola Willis told Mike Hosking oil prices have jumped 5%.
5: While I've been celebrating, as I'm sure many New Zealanders have been, the big fall in the petrol price at the pump and how exciting that is for reducing prices across the economy. Of course, just in the past 24 hours, we've seen the price of oil leap up.
4: The Reserve Bank governor doesn't want to hinder New Zealand's economic recovery any more than she needs to. Anna Bremen has confirmed the first OCR hike in more than 3 years. Former Governor Adrian Orr was open about trying to engineer recession during the last cycle of OCR hikes. Anna Bremen told Mike Hosking that's not what she's trying to do.
6: Do take into consideration not causing any excess unnecessary volatility. And what it means is trying to make sure that we don't hurt growth unless it's really, really needed to bring inflation back.
4: Auckland's rail network will close from today until Monday for upgrades and a City Rail Link dress rehearsal. The trial will simulate a standard weekday service of the entire rail network for when the CRL opens later this year. Jacob Jones reports.
7: Matariki Weekend will also serve as one of the big final infrastructure upgrades. The works include three new station bridges to replace level crossings, track renewals, and progress on three new Drury stations. Special rail replacement bus services will replace trains to bolster already existing routes.
4: Canterbury could face New Zealand's biggest annual flood damage bill for infrastructure by 2075. EarthSigns NZ estimates Canterbury's average annual infrastructure losses from inland and coastal flooding could rise from $65.1 million last year to close to $114 million in 50 years. Infrastructure Commission Director Graham Campbell says Canterbury is more exposed to flood risk than Auckland.
8: Right now, the flood risk to Canterbury is not as great in dollar terms as it is Auckland, but due to climate change, coastal and inland flooding are expected to increase in Canterbury.
4: Labour isn't ruling out supporting a rates cap, but says there are issues to sort out before it would agree to do so. National wants to cap rates increases at between 2 and 4%. Labour leader Chris Hipkins has told Newstalk ZB that his party still hasn't decided on whether it will support the policy. He says no one wants to pay higher rates, but they need to ensure councils have a way of funding core services.
9: One of the things is you've got to figure out how councils are actually going to pay for what they need to do if you have a rate cap in place, and that's one of the big problems.
4: Kiwi Indians are being seen as crucial to unlocking the benefits of the India Free Trade Agreement. A report by the Waitakere Indian Association finds that in the 12 months to March last year, the Indian diaspora contributed more than

0: $37 billion to the economy. Indian Prime Minister Narendra Modi touches down in Auckland tomorrow before leaving the next day. Association President Sally Kaushal says that the report also shows 81,000 Indian visitors arrived in the year to March 2025.
1: 49% of them were coming to visit family and friends, so it's great news for New Zealand.
0: Port of Auckland has pared back planned increases to port access charges, which kick in next year. Business Desk reports peak hour access will increase from $230 to $300 instead of the planned $350. Off-peak fees will increase from $115 to $150 instead of $175. Port of Auckland Chief Financial Officer Andrew Clark says the smaller increases reflect the tougher economic environment businesses are in. That's Newstalk ZB News with Spark for Business.
2: Newstalk ZB Sport. New South Wales have triumphed in League's State of Origin series, storming to a 30-12 upset win over Queensland in the deciding Game 3 in Brisbane. Halfback Nathan Cleary scored twice in the first half to rocket the visitors out to an 18-0 first half lead. Cleary, awarded player of the match, outlines how the team planned to defy the wrath of criticism throughout the series so far.
3: I wanted to keep it simple and, you know, run the ball with a lot of support, and I thought that's what created the offloads, and it was really nice to see us playing free and, yeah, got the job done.
2: Coach Dave Rennie's bluntly confirmed at least one guaranteed inclusion in the All Blacks team to meet Italy in the Nations Championship in Wellington on Saturday. Rennie will reveal his second team of the year this afternoon upon touching down in the capital. Rennie's been asked whether captain Adi Savia would get a break after a full match against a spirited French side a week ago.
4: No, he won't.
5: Okay.
4: There you go. That's all I'm giving you.
2: And the Hurricanes' on-field Super Rugby success looks to have influenced a major breakthrough off the field. The 2026 champions have had a troubled period financially, posting consecutive annual losses, including a $2 million deficit last year. But co-owner Malcolm Gillies has indicated on Newstalk ZB's early edition that things are at last heading in the right direction.
6: Oh, most certainly. But even before that, things were financially were on the right track. We turned it right round. This year, I think, we would have turned it round to a profit.
2: I'm Adam Cooper. That's Newstalk ZB Sport with Generate. Putting performance first, generatekiwisaver.co.nz. It's 8:05. Mike Hosking is next.
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8: 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The North Western Motorway moderate to heavy coming in from Great North Road. The Northern moderate Esmond through to Oniwa. South Western northbound moderate from Lambie Drive through to Bader. Download the free iHeart app to get the best podcasts from here and around the world. Ivanka Zonich for Time Saver Traffic.
0: 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Show them you care. Strong wind advisory today for Manukau, Hauraki, Guelph and Bremen to Cape Colville. Waitemata, variable 5 knots. High tide at Auckland 2 this afternoon. Onehunga 5:20 this evening. Today, cloudy periods, few showers until evening. 14 is the high, currently sitting on 10. Here at News Talk ZB.
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0: Lovely Grave I Was Always Digging. This is their fifth album, and interesting, they've not done anything in over a decade. This Tyson Ritter. I feel I've been here before. I feel I've talked about these guys. I feel life's circling around me at the moment. The All-American Rejects. The album's called Sandbox. So where was I? Yeah, over an album since the last one. He's looking here, old Tyson, at his youth growing up in Oklahoma. And obviously from the lyrics you just heard, he made some lemonade growing up in Oklahoma, and then he was digging his early grave. It's a return for the band who seemed to define the 2000s. I'm not sure, is that true? I've never heard anyone say that, but let's say that is true. And you got a lot of this. You got a lot of 41 minutes and 46 seconds of old Tyson and his All-American Rejects mates. 12 tracks.
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0: Mike, that last interview you did with the Tractor fella was brilliant. Thank you. Tim Wilson, good morning.
2: It totally was.
0: Yeah, it was. No, you don't have to
2: back
0: up. It
2: was amazing.
0: No, it wasn't amazing, Tim. And everyone can see through you. You're shallow as a puddle. Good morning to you.
2: Well,
0: I mean, it wasn't amazing. You know it wasn't amazing.
2: I didn't know about ploughing competitions. I didn't realise that ploughers could get coaches.
0: That certainly was a revelation to me. That's why we're number one in the country. The stuff they all say, asking the hard questions, what they need to do is revealing stuff you never knew. The Mike Hosking breakfast, revealing stuff you never knew. Kate, how are you?
3: I'm excellent. I do need to fall on my sword this time. Last week, luckily didn't take the bet, so I haven't lost money, but I've lost face because I wanted better for Taylor. I wanted something not commercial. I just wanted to believe that she couldn't possibly get married at the MSG, and I was wrong. So I apologize.
0: No, don't apologize. You don't need to apologize. It's just that you were our go-to on the superficial aspects of life. And
3: well, that's not really a compliment, but I'll take it.
0: No, it is. It's just that
2: it's a measurement. Yeah, it's what's
0: good. We all bring strength to the equation, but unfortunately, your reputation is somewhat damaged.
3: That is so rude.
0: It is not rude. I mean, there's the lightest side of life is an important side of life. We can't all be delved into the weeds of the complexities of the world.
3: Oh my God! You're making me sound as shallow as a puddle and as dumb as a sack of hammers.
2: Exactly, like the TMZ of Rap the Week. You're more than that, Kate. You know what? You're more like the People of People Magazine.
0: Yeah, you're the real
2: Rap
0: the Week. You're the real world. Tim's completely out to lunch. I'm mental, and you are representative of the real world.
3: That's true. Right. I like to think I bring a bit of heart.
0: Next question. Answer me this question, Kate Hawksby, entertainment reporter for News Talk ZB. How is it possible, and explain how this has happened, in a world of streaming where literally everything's available to you, the Emmy nominations are out this morning, leading the pack with 24 nominations is what program?
3: Oh, no. I'm failing at my job already because I'm not across this.
0: No, it doesn't matter. I am. Fortunately, I've come to the lightweight superficial part.
2: It's one of those questions. I know the answer.
0: It's Hacks.
2: You have no idea.
0: Hacks. 24. So tell me, how can you can't watch Hacks in this country unless you pay some money to Hey You or Hey Bye Bye, or in other words, why is the most successful program on television not readily available to us all when it's that good?
3: Yeah, it's crazy. I've no idea. That's a question you need to ask the players who are buying this content.
0: Well, they're not buying it. That's the point. That's why you can't get it. The only person
4: on a thing called HBO Max, Mike.
0: No, you can't. The only person who's watched it is Glenn, who VPN'd it.
3: Yeah, and also you're talking about old seasons, because the new seasons are what's brilliant.
0: And season five is the one that's got the nommies, Emmys, the nommies. The nominations. Anyway,
2: could we put it together? Why don't we think out of the box? Could we put it together? Let's get our VPNs going.
0: According to the Drive show at ZB, that you'd see the Drive were all over the VPN scandal this week. Did you catch up on the VPN scandal here this week?
3: Yeah.
2: It wasn't clear to me were they gonna do it.
0: Well, it's very clear to me they're
2: thinking about doing it.
0: My point is it was a complete non-story. Somebody who saw somebody, who rang somebody, who heard somebody, who walked down a corridor, and then the wind blew change and they suddenly had a rumour. That's what that was. Anyway, the point being, I just don't understand in a world where everything's available, the best program of all is not available to anyone unless you work so hard. It's not funny. It's stupid. Now,
3: it's depressing.
0: Quick thing for you both. Can you say good morning to Kirsten and Paul, please?
3: Good morning, Kirsten and Paul.
2: Good morning, Kirsten and Paul.
0: Very good indeed. They're from the Three Miners Vineyard. And and they sent me this morning, they've got a beautiful postcard, and they've got one of those old Bedford-y type trucks, and it's painted green with Three Miners on the side, and you've got Mrs. and Mr. and you've got a couple of kids there, and they're making wine. They just sent us a couple of bottles of wine this morning, but here's the important part. My husband listens to your show every morning, and when I get into the office a little bit later, we have the most interesting discussions about what you've talked about, especially on Fridays when Katie and Tim join you.
3: Yes, there you go. See, we're bringing so much more to the table than you originally
2: Exactly. presented. Yeah. Both as shallow as a puddle of water, I don't think so, Kate. I think people are swimming in this.
3: I think we're bringing the philosophy, the psychology, the heart and soul, the meat,
2: poetry.
3: The I think we're bringing it. Mm-hmm.
0: We're also bringing you the break, 13 past.
1: Robotic sculptures, digital.

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11: Tim and Katie with us. Pop quiz real quick for both of you, please. Tim, I'm sorry.
13: So many questions, and some of them are hard. And you know the answers,
14: okay, you know
13: we
14: what?
13: Don't.
11: No, no.
14: Yeah, you know the answers, we don't.
11: No, well, no, hang on. Not, look, this is not a pop.
14: I'm hearing.
11: No.
13: What? You've been up since 2:30 in the morning. You're peaking about now. The rest of us have yet to have our first, you know, cup of caffeine.
11: Did you
13: just
11: like,
13: take it easy?
11: Actually, good point. No, it's not a quiz where the question's right or wrong. It's open to interpretation.
14: Okay.
11: But did you
14: all
11: like,
14: right,
11: Katie, did you hear Luke Jacobs in the All Black?
13: Yes, I did.
11: Did you enjoy
13: that?
11: Yep,
13: I did hear that.
11: Did you enjoy that?
13: Yes, I did. I was glad you said who it was at the end, because I did not know who you were talking to.
11: That's what I was telling you, Sammy. That's what I was telling you, Sam. Did you enjoy the interview, Tim?
14: Yeah, I did.
11: Okay,
14: I did. I mean, I liked Anna Bremen. I thought that was good.
11: She's superb, you know.
13: Well, have you had some negative feedback on that, AB?
11: On Luke? No, not at all. What I'm saying, the only reason I'm asking is, it came out of our experience at the airport last Sunday. So, Tim, we're at the airport last Sunday coming home from Wellington, but the All Blacks were arriving in Christchurch. Yep. And I'm looking at the public's interaction with the All Blacks, and I was saying to Sam early this morning, I don't reckon most people know who the All Blacks are these days in general. There's a lot of turnover, a lot of new guys. Mm. Obviously, everyone knows Tana, everyone knows Rennie, everyone knew Bodie. Yeah. You could probably pick old, what's his name from the Waikato? Yeah, Damien, you know what I'm saying? But you couldn't pick any of the others. And I thought no one knows who Luke is. I mean, who's Luke Jacobson, for goodness sake? And so unless you're from the Waikato, of course, and you wouldn't recognise Luke Jacobson from a bar of soap, would you?
13: No, I couldn't pick him in a lineup. No. But I did notice all the kids at the airport were gathering around Bowden. They seem to love Bodie.
11: He's the hero.
13: He's really good
11: and
13: with
11: isn't
13: him.
11: He good with people?
13: Yeah.
11: He's a natural with people,
13: fantastic.
11: Isn't he, Bodie? I love Bodie. Do you love Bodie?
13: Yeah.
11: Who loves Bodie more than do you love Bodie more than I do, or do I love Bodie more than you do, Katie? And the Bodie-a-thon.
15: Is this a trick question?
13: Is this a trick question?
11: No,
13: yeah.
11: It's not.
13: Is this part of the pop quiz?
11: No. Okay. The pop quiz. Here we go. First question. Should that uniform? Now, to explain to you, Tim, they were in a uniform, travel uniform. They were in shorts. They're in short sleeve.
14: He was talking about
11: Yeah, sure. Bobtails, t-shirts, some trainers.

0: Is that?
1: Yeah, I didn't think it was that bad at all. It was smart. It was as far as shorts and t-shirts
2: smart,
1: go. It
2: casual.
1: Was smart. It was black and white, and I thought they looked fine.
0: Okay, Tim. As a rule, I'm alternative being your number ones: jacket, tie. You're traveling. You're all blacks.
1: Too formal for domestic in New Zealand. Too much. I mean, have you seen how people dress on planes?
0: Well, that was my counter argument. But does that mean you lower your standards just because someone comes off a plane with in a onesie? Doesn't mean you have to match it.
2: And they are the ABs. I mean,
0: they're representative of New Zealand. Yeah, I don't
2: exactly,
0: know.
2: Exactly. So I, you know what, I'm inclining to
0: go
2: jacket,
0: number ones,
2: tie, okay. Number ones. Yeah.
0: All right. Okay. Second question for you, Tim, and I think I know where you go. So I'm in the hotel restaurant. Kids in the restaurant with bare feet. Acceptable? Mum's there. Acceptable or not?
1: To clarify, the kid is not a toddler. The kid is like nine or ten.
2: Toddler, probably up to the age of seven.
0: So you'd say up to seven you can get away with bare feet. Beyond seven, at no point in the hotel room does mum or dad go, Darius, get your shoes on.
2: In the room is fine.
0: Oh, no, I'm talking the restaurant. The room's fine, of course. You mean naked in your room. Yeah. I'm talking about the restaurant.
2: All right, steady. Steady, mustard. All right, thanks a lot.
1: I thought restaurants had rules that you had to, apart from anything, it's not safe. You're walking around, there's, you know, glass, knives, forks, food, hot stuff. Shouldn't you have shoes on?
0: Couldn't agree
2: Wouldn't
0: more.
2: There be a sibling with a fork trying to stab the foot?
0: Precisely. I mean, so as a parent, in a restaurant, bare feet, acceptable or not?
2: No, what else were they wearing?
0: Well, they had some clothes. They probably had a onesie on for
2: all
0: they
2: had a onesie. Bare feet and a onesie.
1: No, shorts and t-shirt.
0: No shoes.
1: Yeah.
2: No.
0: Katie, obviously it's a no from you, isn't it?
1: It's a no, but I think we're increasingly old-fashioned, or maybe we're just getting old. I mean, you want the All Blacks to wear number ones everywhere. You want everyone in shoes.
2: Kate, you know that Mike is in a pair of jeans and a T-shirt right now, right?
0: T-shirt's a strong word, Tim. It's a very nice...
1: It's merino or cashmere.
0: It's a knit.
1: It's like he gets them made specially.
2: Are there actual collars? Are there actual collars on it, or is it just a circle?
0: It's a circle.
2: No collars.
0: It's a circle.
2: It's a circle. So you have the gall. You have the gall to be basically standing in a knitted T-shirt instructing people on how their kids should dress and how the AB should dress. This is outrageous.
0: I'm not in public. And if you watch, and if you watch
2: the hundreds
0: me on
2: of thousands of listeners,
0: the socials, people will look at me and go, he's not bad looking. He's looking good in that. No, he suits that. My word,
2: Oh, yeah?
0: Yeah.
2: What do the comments say?
1: You do put a jacket on for Mike's minute.
0: Yes, I do.
1: So you do kind of try and look formal
2: that's
1: for
2: something.
1: Your... That's good.
0: Hey, listen, you
2: know what? No, I want collars out of you. I'm sick of this T-shirt nonsense.
0: Quick thing from Ryan's show this morning, Katie, that you missed. He's wearing a camel coat this morning.
1: Okay.
0: And I said you banned me from wearing camel.
1: Well, camel's not for everyone. I mean, you've got to have a certain degree of olive. You've got to be slightly tanned, I think, to get away with.
2: Is this a real camel? Or
0: no, it's a camel coat.
1: Camel can wash a lot of people out.
0: It's a staple of all wardrobes. But I see Ryan as pasty.
2: Is it?
0: Don't you see Ryan
1: as
0: pasty?
1: Not pasty.
0: I see Ryan as pasty.
1: No, he's got a bit of a tan.
0: Has he?
2: Yeah.
0: Okay. I think that's a fake tan, though. I don't want to spread the rumours, but I think it's a fake tan.
1: He's just back from Europe. It'll be real.
0: I don't know. Nice to see you guys.
2: All right, see you later. No, what are you doing for the weekend? What's the weekend?
0: Well, it's I can't tell you.
1: Matsuriki. We will be looking at the stars, won't we?
2: Oh, yeah. Well, we're off to Rainbow's End tonight. You guys have a good one.
0: No, you're not. Not Rainbow's
2: End. We are. With our collars.
0: Are you on the boat to vomit? How many swings do you go on the swing before you vomit?
2: They'll all wear shoes, exactly.
0: As long as they're wearing shoes, they can vomit in their shoes. Nice to see you. Have a good weekend. Tim Wilson, Kate Hawksby, 822.
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5: CENTCOM have just told us additional strikes are underway as a result of Trump losing his mind in Ankara. Morning, Mike. All black attire, number ones to and from the game, but just travelling around the country. Smart casuals find. Question, are jandals or flip-flops okay? Not bad. I'd go a slide, but I think generally. Well, let's see. I mean, if you're in dinner hour, jandals at breakfast are fine, aren't you? If you're in a, you know, if you're at the Ritz in London, not so much. Now, Britain, Farage has quit, of course, since we last talked to Ender, and they'll be getting a fizz on about England as well. Ender is with us from the UK after the news, which is next.
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4: Good morning, it's 8:30. I'm Neva Reddy Manu. Explosions are being reported in southern Iran following Donald Trump threatening further strikes. The US president declared the ceasefire over, threatening to hit Iran hard tonight. It follows US forces bombing dozens of Iranian targets in retaliation for Iranian attacks on shipping, and Iran then firing drones at US bases in response. Trump says his White House negotiators can continue, but he thinks it's a waste of time dealing with Iran.
5: I don't want to deal with them anymore. They're scum. You know what scum is? They're scum. They're sick people. They're led by sick people, and they're vicious, violent people.
4: No talk of an engineered recession from Reserve Bank Governor Anna Bremen. The central bank's hiked the OCR for the first time in more than 3 years to 2.5%. The bank deliberately tried to cause a recession during the last cycle of OCR hikes under former Governor Adrian Orr to combat surging inflation. Anna Bremen told Mike Hosking she doesn't want to hinder growth any more than she needs to.
6: For us, the balance was really making sure inflation goes back, making sure households get their purchasing power back while still supporting the economy.
4: Kai Korda is bracing for another day of heavy rain, but sunshine is on the horizon. A heavy rain watch remains in place for Kai Korda and Marlborough until 6 p.m. Orange strong wind warnings cover parts of Taranaki, the Marlborough Sounds, Wellington and the Kapiti Coast. Orange heavy rain warnings are also in force for the eastern ranges of Horowhenua, Manawatu and Taihape. Met Services Heather Keats says Kai Korda has received nearly 3 months' worth of July rain in less than 3 days.
7: Absolutely warranted red warnings. We've seen the impacts on the ground and we're not done yet. Poor Kai Korda is going to get some more heavy rain today. Fortunately, the heavy rain that's been hitting the eastern ranges of Hawke's Bay and through Wairarapa, there is some good clearance.
4: Support from the retail sector for ACT's proposed three-strike regime for burglars. If elected, the party wants to send burglars to prison for a minimum 3 years without parole on their third conviction. Justice spokesperson Nicole McKee says that they currently, on average, get about a year behind bars, with about half likely to reoffend after released. Retail NZ Chief Executive Carolyn Young's praising the idea, saying her sector's often a target.
8: Hopefully they might get some skills when they're in jail and some support to give them some alternative options around how they might work in a different space when they come out.
4: Auckland City Rail Link is being put through its paces in a trial run this morning. Council reporter Jacob Jones is at the new Karanga Ahape station in central Auckland.
9: We descended down three sets of escalators to get here. The underground station is 33 metres underground. It's a large cavernous building which echoes. There's constant activity here with trains coming from multiple lines. It already feels bustling, even though this is just a practice run.
4: Justin Bieber will headline alongside Madonna, Shakira and BTS the final halftime show of the FIFA World Cup. Coldplay, Burna Boy, Gustavo Dudamel and the PS22 chorus are also set to perform. They've already raised more than $50 million, with $1 from every ticket sold being donated to social projects around the world. The final is set for New York on July 20. And that's News Talk ZB News with Spark for Business, building growth through tech innovation.
10: News Talk ZB Sport, disappointment for defeated Queensland coach Billy Slater after their 30-12 State of Origin series deciding defeat to New South Wales and Brisbane. The Blues jumped out to an 18-0 advantage after the opening half hour. Slater's been asked if his side were out enthused.
11: There was a fair bit of enthusiasm from our team. We never gave up. You know, we had our chances, but you know, we made it pretty hard on ourselves at certain times, and that probably took a fair bit of juice out of us.
10: It's Queensland's third consecutive loss in a State of Origin match at Suncorp Stadium. 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Save up to $100 with this month's break special. New hometown hero Arthur Ferry has continued his unforeseen run at Wimbledon. Here's Craig Gabriel.
12: The ferry has gone from a dinghy to an ocean liner. Arthur Ferry already made history by being the first British wildcard to reach the quarters of a major. Now he's only the second men's wildcard to reach the Wimbledon semis, the other being Goran Ivanisevic in 2001, and he went on to win the title. Ferry beat Flavio Cobolli 6-4, 7-6, 6-love, and will play Alexander Zverev, who's in his first Wimbledon semi. He beat Taylor Fritz 6-4, 6-4, 6-2.
10: 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The All Blacks continue to fend off the easy beat tag around Italy as they begin final preparations for Saturday's Nations Championship Test in Wellington. Loose forward Luke Jacobson told Mike Hosking the Italians are the most improved international side over the past couple of years.
13: They've tipped up Scotland and England and the Six Nations, and they're a hugely passionate team that, you know, they're going to be keen as to try and tip us up at home. So we're definitely going to have to turn up.
10: The All Blacks will name their team upon arrival in the capital this afternoon. Coach Dave Rennie has confirmed captain Ardie Savia will play, despite speculation he could be rested following a high workload over the past 18 months. And Dutch rider Olav Kooi has won a bunch sprint finish after a crash and a chaotic conclusion to stage 5 of cycling's Tour de France. I'm Adam Cooper, that's News Talk ZB Sport, with Generate, putting performance first. Generate, kiwisaver.co.nz. It's 25 to 9, Mike Hosking is next.
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14: Eastern Busway road closures around Pakaranga Town Centre. Now looking at the Southern Motorway, it is heavy coming in from Highbrook through to Newmarket. Northwestern moderate city bound from Great North Road. The northern light to moderate city bound from Esmond. Southwestern is flowing well. Road closures for Eastern Busway until late 2026. Pakaranga Plaza open as per usual. Time saver traffic.
4: 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There's a strong wind advisory for Manukau, Hauraki Gulf and Bring Me to Cape Colville. Waitemata, variable 5 knots but southerly 15 east of North Head. Becoming southerly 15 but 20 knots in the east this morning. Then southerly 20, gusting 30 everywhere this afternoon. The high tide at Auckland 2 this afternoon. Onehunga 20 past 5 this evening. Today, cloudy periods with a few showers until evening. Southerlies becoming strong in exposed places in the afternoon as well. Tomorrow, expect cloudy conditions with a chance of a shower before dawn, and ahead to Saturday, look forward to fine weather. Today's high 14, currently 11, here at News Talk ZB.
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15: Tracks or trowel on the plane, please. I would not like to be sitting next to hairy legs. And here's the safety aspect. Turbulence and hot drinks. Good question. One imagines the Adidas marketing department are telling the All Blacks what to wear as a group. I agree they don't look the best, but the millions spent per year that Adidas pays gives them the right to say, fair call. I mean, there's nothing wrong with it. It's not a major. But it's just an interesting thing that I pondered as I sat at the airport last weekend. 23 to 9.
3: International correspondence with NZI Insurance. Peace of mind for New Zealand business.
15: To Ankara we go, Ender. Good morning.
16: Good morning, Mike. Great to speak to you.
15: How'd you go with old Trump and his meltdown and everyone's a tosser and a loser and an idiot in Spain? what a day, eh?
16: Yeah, I've never heard the word scum used at a NATO summit before, but here we are. Look, he's left, he's gone, and NATO still exists. And the phrase, the buzzword all week has been a stronger Europe in a stronger NATO. And people are quite happy because they managed to get out of Dodge basically without any kind of major hand grenades going off. So I think everyone can breathe easy. But it's been an interesting week. It really, really has.
15: And did Starmer look like a shag on a rock?
16: Pretty much. Look, yesterday's man, he's out of that job in 11 days' time. And they gave him very, very little time he brought together a coalition of about 12 countries who are going to chip in some cash to get a new missile defense.

0: defense system in the 2030s, but like, let's not kid ourselves, people won't even remember him then. Look, they're spending more money, which is what Trump wanted, and ultimately I think Trump has kind of brought Europe closer together, which maybe he wanted that, maybe he didn't.
1: Yeah, no, it's an interesting observation and one of his effective strategies, of course. When he went at Greenland again, did it have the same vibe as it did the first time? I mean, the first time everyone freaked out, but I mean, surely we've heard played that record once too often, haven't we?
0: Yeah, look, people are bored, and I think TACO was the phrase that kind of jumped to everyone's mind. Trump always chickens out. Yeah, he had a go at Denmark. He reserved unbelievable fire for Spain. He absolutely hates Pedro Sanchez in Spain because Spain are really decent. I mean, they believe in democracy and diplomacy, people getting, and yeah, and that was enough for him to announce that they won't do any trade with Spain. So Spain's a fantastic country, and they will be in NATO forever and the European Union forever, and people will always go to Spain as their country.
1: Yeah, exactly. A couple of things back home while you've been in Ankara. So Farage has quit. He'll unquestionably win Clacton. Question is, does he win Clacton before the inquiry, or do they have an inquiry, and if he gets pinged, do they have to go again? I mean, that's problematic, isn't it?
0: It's an absolute farce. Yeah, I'm sure he'll win Clacton only because Labour, the Conservatives and the Liberal Democrats are not putting up a candidate. So you're in a ridiculous situation where it'll be Nigel Farage, the Green Party are saying they will put someone up, and then you will have Count Binface, this guy who dresses up as a character with a bin over his head. He's actually quite a smart guy. I heard him interviewed on Sky News a couple of weeks ago in the Andy Burnham by-election, and that's it. So if Farage thinks this is helping democracy, and he says he's never taken any cash from the UK taxpayer, costs about $2 million to host a by-election.
1: Yeah,
0: look, but I think he's toast. I think people have had enough of him, and this kind of charade of saying that the people of Clacton will decide his future and not the establishment. The rules are there for everyone, Nigel. Just play by them.
1: Yeah, speaking of charades, this Harry thing, I mean, he's had a bad time, hasn't he? He arrived in the country, he can't stay at Dad's house, and he's been pinged the legal bills massive. Who pays for that?
0: Well, as I always call him, Britain's least happy multimillionaire. So there is a big bill coming in the region of 100 million NZ dollars for Harry and Hugh Grant and Elton John. And look, Elton could square this off with loose change. But ultimately, it won't be the publishers of the Daily Mail. There will be a decision at the end of July. But I think Harry has kind of torched his legacy in Britain. This is possibly the final act.
1: Yeah, it's very sad. And they're not going to meet him and Dad. And I'm reading this morning, you're not going to meet. There's something tragic about that, isn't there?
0: I think it's sad when you look at the age his dad is at.
1: Yeah.
0: And there are two beautiful little grandchildren in California that could have happily come back to England this week and met their granddad. And I don't know. It's just a very dysfunctional family. And yeah. Oh, look, you just, as a Christian, I would just say, hand on heart, you wish them well and you hope that they can find a way around it, because time is the most precious gift we have.
1: Is the guy's name Ferry? The British guy? Is he Ferry? So here's my question. Here's my question, though. If, I mean, he's done it. No one thought he was going to get there. God bless him. Fantastic. That's great. If he got to the final, what's bigger, a Brit winning Wimbledon or England winning the World Cup?
0: England winning the Soccer World Cup all day long. Look, Wimbledon will be forever the preserve of the white middle class in England. But I think in terms of engaging the entire population and everyone just... I dug out something the other day. I met Jeff Hurst a few years ago, the guy who scored the hat-trick in 1966. And he gave a picture, and I've cherished this. I showed my children the other day, him scoring the winning goal in 1966, and he signed it to me. And I showed it to my children, and I just said, you know, this it's a long time, 60 years. I just don't think there's the same fervour behind Wimbledon.
1: No.
0: Because Andy Murray won it, nobody really cared very much. I think if they beat Norway Saturday night into Sunday morning your time, they will go very, very close to winning this.
1: Here's my hairdresser, Greg. He would know as much about football as you would. He says if England can beat if England can beat Mexico at altitude, Norway's no problem at sea level. Would you agree with that or not?
0: I think if they can handle Haaland, and he is such an extraordinary character, He needs one touch of the ball and it goes in the net.
1: Yeah.
0: I mean, he's just an obscene talent, and I love him. I love how hard he works, how hard he trains. If they can handle Haaland, they can handle Norway.
1: It's amazing. Now, I've got you in a bar. I've got you at 11:30 at night in Ankara, and your plane's, what, 3 or 4 hours ago? So you're catching like a 2 or 3 in the morning flight.
0: Yeah, I'm going to be on a plane in 4 hours' time. I'm in an Irish bar. It's called Dubhling, which is the ancient Irish name for Dublin. Dubhling, Dove means black in our language. Ling is a pool or a lake.
1: Okay.
0: And originally when the Vikings came, they called Dublin Dubhling because the estuary of the River Liffey looked like a black pool. So, yeah, Dubhling. I'm in this Irish bar in Ankara.
1: Fantastic.
0: And it's been a long week. It's been a long week, Mike, but forgive me letting the hair down.
1: No, not at all. You go for gold. What are you paying for a pint in Ankara? They say Turkey's cheap. I've never been to Turkey. They say it's cheap, is it?
0: I'd say it's about $8.50 NZ. It's pretty decent.
1: It's
0: better than London, anyway, I can tell you that much.
1: Yeah, exactly. Dead right. Fly well, mate. We'll catch up next week. Appreciate it very much. Enda Brady, who's been in Ankara for NATO and is currently at Dubhling. It's already... See, that's that once again... Stuff you didn't know. The Mike Hosking Breakfast. Stuff you didn't know. 8:45.
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1: Speaking of that part of the world, by the way, family holiday packages, Dubai and Egypt, are cheaper this summer for people going on holiday. 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Spain, Portugal, Greece, Turkey, etc., up somewhere between 3 and 5%. Mike, what are your thoughts on Chippy not committing to capping council rates? It'll be yet another thing that will see him lose the election. The solar thing I haven't mentioned this morning. I mean, you're bored witless by this stuff already. I mean, it's like, so someone gives you a bit of cheap solar, somebody else gives you a slightly different version of cheap solar, and that whole thing... thing that caught my attention yesterday with the Labor announcement, community batteries. Nothing community ever works. Ask Kevin McLeod, Grand Designs. Kevin McLeod had this idea that

0: you'd have a little community and you'd have some private homes and you'd have some rental homes and you'd have some social housing and everyone would have a garden shed and you'd go share the tools on the garden shed and there'd be a community car and you'd all share the car and it's, you know, it's all altruistic nonsense. It never comes to anything. By the way, I thought to myself earlier this week when I got this from Greg, the email, in Auckland, if you're in Auckland this weekend, there's some American football being played, New Zealand versus Australia in under 16, under 18 Colts in the men's grade, Trust Arena, which is out west. So if you're into your American football and you want to have a crack at that, go for the old. And that's before I get to a mate of mine's currently in Kazakhstan. And he drove 600 event-filled kilometres today in a rental car. Now, my rental car experience wasn't a good one because they accused me of stealing it, but his broke down after 162 Ks, and they had to sit in 36 degrees for 3.5 hours waiting for a replacement. They don't speak Russian, obviously. They just like to drive through far-flung countries and hope for the best. Anyway, they did get a replacement, but he saw something I thought was really interesting. More in a moment, 10 to 9.
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2: 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Now trains are being replaced by buses today through to Sunday due to the planned City Rail Link works allow extra travel time there. So the motorway moderate to heavy, Princes Street through to Newmarket, heavy from Khyber. Northwestern is flowing well, the northern city-bound moderate Constellation through to Tristram. 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Time saver traffic.
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0: He says the scale of the machinery and labour being thrown at improving infrastructure in what is a pretty impoverished country is mind-boggling, but not as awe-inspiring as the money and construction and effort being thrown at what we see endlessly for massive-scale lakeside resorts, new communities and golf courses. 24 cranes on one site. Construction work is still going at 9 o'clock. While it's got its issues, it feels remarkably similar, he writes, to China around the late 90s, when the government put the hammer down on deep infrastructure investments, creating whole new cities to lift a nation and bring people from the rural region. So that part's encouraging. But then he says this. He's originally from the Hawke's Bay, so he knows about fruit. He says, we've never had better nectarines and peaches anywhere in the world than here. The size, flavour and texture are remarkable. I'm still trying to get my head around how you get such quality growing at 1,650 metres altitude. As this country progresses to more intensive and modern orchard systems while working on its national brand, it will become a keen competitor to other nations.
10: Wow, always very nice.
0: I.e. us. So who do I talk to about that? Because I just don't know that Kazakhstan is on our government's radar. Shall I talk to Luxo about it on Monday?

0: I've got probes all over the world. I've got my people in the field.
1: You could come in a mankini, and then he would ask, why are you wearing a mankini?
0: And I'll say,
1: glad you asked.
0: Funny you should say that, I should say, actually. What is it, five away?
1: Camel-coloured mankini, maybe.
0: Six away from nine.
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0: He goes, that looks a bit pasty. 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
0: Stop it. Emmy nominations. What have we got? Stranger Things has got some. Euphoria. That's right. The Pit, they got 25.
3: The Prodigal Son returns.
4: Tier 1 trauma, ETA, 6 minutes.
5: And so it begins.
6: You guys do this every day?
7: If we're lucky.
0: Widow's Bay, 19. Pluribus, 18. Season 2 of Beef, 16. The Very Good DTF St. Louis, 13. None of these shows I've seen. I know none of these shows. Anyway, Hex, 24 noms.
7: Oh, God, look at this.
8: She has risen!
7: No! Those are dead.
9: I have been told that I cannot so much as perform one single joke, or I will go to jail.
10: You know, when you're away from the spotlight, you have time to think about what really matters.
7: Bam! The spotlight!
0: I withdraw and apologise. DTF St. Louis, sensational. Jason Bateman. I was getting confused with Black Rabbit. No, DTF St. Louis, absolutely brilliant. Dark, but brilliant. Anyway, Glenn said earlier that you get Hacks on HBO Max, which isn't true. It is true if you're not here, but we are here, so there's nothing we can do about that.
1: Are any of us really here, though?
0: Are we really here? Controlled by NBC Universal, so they're not on the local HBO Max library. That's why Glenn VPN'd it. Even though we're not sure that you're allowed to say that you VPN'd it. But Erica will take care of that. Don't worry about it. You can get all five seasons, though, on Hey You. Hey You! Who thought of that, honestly? Hey You! I mean, what a stupid name. Anyway, the subscription you buy through Prime. So Prime is Amazon, and they're not calling it Amazon anymore. Is that right? So Prime... Oh, it's a subsidiary of Amazon. So Prime Video. Prime Video is a subsidiary of Amazon. So you go to Prime and then you go to Hey You.
1: And then presumably once you have subscribed to all those things, they'll appear on your Apple TV homepage.
0: Whatever. And you pay $11 and you get your Hacks. It's no wonder you VPN'd it, mate. I would have too if I knew what a VPN was. 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I'm in my onesie at 10 o'clock. 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
4: Good morning. It's 9 o'clock. I'm Neva Reddy Manu. There's light at the end of the tunnel in the south of the country as sunnier skies are due for Matariki weekend. Orange strong wind warnings cover parts of Taranaki, the Marlborough Sounds, Wellington and the Kapiti coast today. Orange heavy rain warnings are also in force for the eastern ranges of Horowhenua, Manawatu and Taihape. And a heavy rain watch remains in place for Kaikoura and Marlborough until 6 p.m. But Met Service Heather Keats says the weather and the weekend is looking blue sky but freezing.
5: We've kind of had everything this week. We've had strong winds, torrential rain, lightning, lots of snow, black ice. But once today's done and dusted, we've got a ridge of high pressure spreading in to calm things right down and clear things up.
4: Meanwhile, State Highway 1 from Waipara to Kaikoura remains closed due to flood damage, with inland Kaikoura Road also closed. Further south, snow and ice have shut State Highway 8 from Fairlie to Twizel once again. The US is conducting fresh strikes in Iran around the Strait of Hormuz. The US president has declared the ceasefire over as both sides accuse the other of breaching the terms of the agreement. It follows US forces bombing dozens of Iranian targets in retaliation for Iranian attacks on shipping. CNN correspondent Frederick Pleitkin says the Iranian regime is more defiant than ever before.
6: They believe they have what it takes to stand up to the United States and certainly believe that they can outlast the U.S. in sort of lower intensity war like the strikes that we've been seeing over the past couple of days.
4: The Reserve Bank governor doesn't want to hinder New Zealand's economic recovery any more than she needs to. Anna Bremen has confirmed the first OCR hike in more than 3 years, lifting it yesterday to 2.5%. She says they try not to create unnecessary volatility, which means not hurting economic growth unless they absolutely need to. Kiwi Indians are being described as a core part of New Zealand's economic engine. A report by the Waitakere Indian Association finds that in the 12 months to March last year, the Indian diaspora contributed more than $37 billion to the economy. It suggests this accounted for 8.6% of total GDP. Indian Prime Minister Narendra Modi touches down in Auckland tomorrow. Association President Zanil Kaushal says there's about 35,000 Kiwi Indian businesses.
7: Three quarters of the 37 comes from the businesses. So that means more employment locally. That means more money in the back pocket of Kiwis.
4: A small coastal Canterbury community has won its fight to keep its postal service. NZ Post had planned to remove the mailboxes at Waikuku's general store before hundreds of locals stepped in, petitioning against the move. NZ Post has suspended its decision and will keep the service running while alternative delivery options are considered. The Hurricanes' rampaging success in this year's Super Rugby Championship may have helped the All Blacks sell out the Caketon. Around 34,000 people are expected at Henry Stadium on Saturday as the All Blacks take on Italy. Hurricanes chairman Malcolm Gillies says that his team's been playing a fantastic brand of rugby.
8: That final would have to be the best final most people have ever seen. It was just fantastic. You got 11 in the All Blacks. Hopefully we're going to start seeing some more of that entertaining rugby. I mean, that's what people come to look for.
9: News Talk ZB Sport. Wimbledon third seed Alexander Zverev is in no way daunted by a matchup with the tournament's unexpected hometown sensation. British wildcard Arthur Fury has won through to the semi-finals after a straight sets win over French Open finalist Flavio Cabolli. Zverev, who won

0: Through in straight sets over Taylor Fritz is aware where the 15,000 strong crowd's allegiances will sit.
1: Of course, I know that 99% of the people will be cheering for him, but I also enjoy those kind of atmospheres. I enjoy when the energy is very high. British crowd here at Wimbledon is always quite fair.
0: Ferry's just the second wild card after Goran Ivanisevic in 2001 to reach the Wimbledon Final Four. Tennis coverage with Eye Institute. Discover a world free of glasses and contacts. Nathan Cleary has led New South Wales to a famous State of Origin series victory, stunning hosts Queensland 30-12 in their Game 3 decider. Having faced a barrage of criticism following the heavy Game 2 loss, Cleary scored twice in the man of the match performance and had a hand in several other tries. He says to defy expectations was special on Sky Sport.
2: I think it was the defence that won us the game, to be honest. It took a lot of pressure off our attack and we found a way to score points off the back of forcing errors, and we really wanted to pride ourselves on that. We were disappointed with it in the first two games.
0: It was the second time in 3 years New South Wales has beaten the Maroons in their own backyard in a Game 3 decider. Rugby league coverage with Pit Stop. Save up to $100 with this month's break special. Another debutante has triumphed with a stage victory on cycling's Tour de France. Dutch rider Olaf Kooi has won at a bunch sprint finish to take out the 158-kilometre flat fifth stage into Po. The 24-year-old was a late inclusion in this year's race following a season hindered by illness.
3: Just in general, I mean, after a pretty tough spring, I think just to get back to this level and to keep believing and in yourself and just a few people who believe in you as well is all you need.
0: Norway's Torsten Train retained the leader's yellow jersey despite being caught up in a peloton pile-up just over 5 kilometres from the finish. New Zealanders George Bennett and Aaron Gate are 42nd and 109th respectively. I'm Adam Cooper. That's News Talk ZB News and Sport with Fisher Funds, New Zealand's most trusted KiwiSaver provider. 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
2: Christchurch Electrical, powering the city across homes and businesses. Now all trains are being replaced by buses today through to Sunday due to a planned city rail link works. Looking at the Southern Motorway, moderate to heavy coming in from Penrose. The Northern flowing well, no delays on the Northwestern or the Southwestern. Christchurch is buzzing and electricians are wanted right now. 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
3: 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There's a strong wind advisory for Manukau, Hauraki, Guelph and Bremer to Cape Colville. Waitemata, variable 5 knots but southerly 15 east of North Head. Becoming southerly 15 but 20 knots in the east this morning. Then southerly 20, gusting 30 knots everywhere this afternoon. The high tide in Auckland 2 this afternoon. Onehunga 5:20 this evening. Today, cloudy periods with a few spots of rain this morning and afternoon. Southerlies becoming strong in exposed places in the afternoon. Tomorrow, partly cloudy with a chance of a shower before dawn. Today's high, 14, currently sitting on 11. 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

7 past 9, a very good Thursday that feels like a Friday morning to you. 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Interesting text, first out of the blocks. Morning, Kerry. At the end of Marcus Lush's show last night, he sang his theme song. Who would have thought he was a singer? It was so amazing. I was wondering if you could please replay it on your show this morning so it can be heard more. Probably a lot of people would have been asleep. Goodness. Well, that might be the song we go out on at the end of the hour, Helen. What do you think? Power of Love, it's a hard one to nail. Wouldn't be everybody's go-to karaoke song, would it? Anyway, fresh out of the blocks very early this morning. OCR was hiked, and people seem to have kind of expected that. Nobody's run screaming for the hills. I know Kiwi Bank was leading the chorus to keep it as it is, because there's been a little bit of optimism and confidence in the economy, and any kind of hiking of mortgage interest rates might be a down buzz on the economy. But I thought Reserve Bank Governor Anna Bremen spoke very well to both Heather Duplessis-Allen and Mike this morning, explaining the reasons why. It's a very calming influence. I suppose after the last Reserve Bank governor, who was all hoots, wahey, and bells and whistles and jazz hands, it's actually kind of nice to have somebody calm, rational, explains things in words that we can all understand. So I don't think we're going to get great talk back out of that. Just a, you know, FYI, really, and an acknowledgement. But we did wonder what you thought about Labor's solar energy policy. Everybody's into the solar energy now. National announced its solar energy policy last week, and most people thought it was a sound idea, good common sense idea. The party, if elected, would launch the Home Energy Fund by tweaking the Local Government Act and committing a one-off $7 million equity investment to secure a 20% shareholding in the new entity, with the balance funded by participating councils. So the Home Energy Fund, inspired by Local Government New Zealand's ratepayer assistance

scheme would allow property owners to obtain low interest loans secured against their property to be paid off over time through their rates over 10 years. And it was intended to help fund the installation of rooftop solar and batteries, heat pumps, insulation, efficient electric appliances, and other approved energy resilience upgrades. So, good common sense. However, there were a few callers and texters to the show who said, well, what about the renters? And I said, well, surely if you are a good landlord and you want to keep good tenants, you'd put that in because that would help the tenants save money, and surely that would be seen as a, if the landlords had to sell the house, then it would be seen as an asset having the solar energy on the roof. Well, you don't have to worry about that now because along comes Labor with its solar energy policy. Announced yesterday, the Solar Saver policy pledges a series of initiatives aimed at boosting the use of solar, one of those being the introduction of plug-in battery units, sometimes known as balcony solar, widely used in the UK and Germany. The party's pledging loans of up to $3,000 for low and middle income households to purchase the portable units. Perfect for renters. They can move their solar energy plug-in unit when they move houses. And it's estimated that they could save about $300 to $400 a year from their power bills. But, and it is a big but, WorkSafe has prohibited the use of a particular inverter found in plug-in solar systems, which means right now the systems can't be used in New Zealand. Plugging a solar panel or inverter directly into a standard three-pin plug is considered illegal and a serious safety risk. So Labor says, yes, okay, well, we know that and we acknowledge there'll be a hold-up. They want to have major parts of the package rolled out within 12 months of being elected, but they acknowledge that's going to be an issue, and National has recognised that too. Energy Minister Simeon Brown says he's asked officials to explore what standards need to be changed to legalise the plug-in solar units. He says the principle's simple. In a country with the sunshine hours we have, Kiwi households and businesses should be able to generate their own power straight off the shelf rather than being locked up by rules that haven't kept pace with the technology. And he's quite right. We're all on board. Everybody's keen to have the solar energy and the renewables and take the load off the heavy, heavy power bills that many households are experiencing right now in the depths of winter. But as Chloe Swarbrick says, and I'm not sure how many times I've said that phrase on this show over the years, as Chloe Swarbrick, the leader of the Greens, says, if we're all on board, why do we have to wait till after the election to make it all happen? Parliament can lower New Zealanders' power bills and reduce emission before the election kicks in. Chloe says now both the red team and the blue team have announced their support. There's no reason we can't progress on a cross-partisan agreement to do this right now. And why wouldn't we? I suppose because we haven't got many sunshine hours at the moment as we're flooding and raining and cloudy and unable to hang the washing on the line. But why wouldn't we do it now? Why do we have to wait? I mean, there is going to be the faffing around as we try and make the balcony solar units safe. We don't want to plug them all in, all enthusiastically whip out to Mitre 10 and Bunnings to get our balcony solar units, plug them all in and blow the national grid. We don't want to do that. But she has a point. We don't have to wait till after the election. A good idea is not going to get any better if it gestates for 6 months. Let's start making it happen now. And I really like the idea of, like, I'm heading up to the Hokianga after work, and the balcony solar units or the plug-in battery unit would be perfect up there. We don't have much to run. Fridge. The oven's gas. We've got a wood burner. You know, it would be absolutely perfect. Bring it on, and I'm with Chloe Swarbrick. Make it happen now. I mean, I suppose with National and Simeon saying that he's getting the officials to look at changing the standards to allow the plug-in

0: units to happen. I suppose it's underway. But as the power bills start rolling in for these winter months, sooner rather than later would be better. Love to get your thoughts on this, and especially if you've used these balcony solar units before. How efficient are they? How long do they last? Are they better for some homes than putting the panels on the roof? 0800 80 10 80 News Talk ZB. It's 9:16.
1: Kerry Woodham. 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
4: Yes, just on Heather's comment, only Labor could announce national solar policy but make it cost more. Can they do anything without giving out free money? Handing out money the country doesn't have doesn't make New Zealand richer or more productive, just makes us collectively poorer in the future. It's the difference with National's plan is that homeowners can use the fund to upgrade their homes to energy efficient appliances and for solar heating. But it's a loan and they have to pay it back, a loan offset against the house. And I guess they, I mean, why don't we just take the best bits of both policies and incorporate it? Dean, a very good morning to you.
5: Yeah, good morning, Kerry. It's One Act Closure in Wellington calling again.
4: My little unicorn cantering through the streets of Wellington. How are you?
5: Yeah, speeding moonbeams and rainbows everywhere, of course.
4: Excellent.
5: Kerry, just a couple of things. Firstly, this is one of the many examples why you don't vote Green, right? Why didn't they come up with this policy themselves 20 years ago?
4: They
5: 5 years ago?
4: They kind
5: 10
4: of
5: years ago.
4: Have? They kind of have.
5: They
4: theirs
5: haven't.
4: Was just a bit more generous. Their clean power payment would provide grants of up to $6,000 to people who own their own homes.
5: Yeah, so where is it? I mean, why aren't they pushing that? You know, the other thing that annoys me about all the parties, why isn't it compulsory if you're having a new build in New Zealand to you must have solar power as part of your house build?
4: Yep.
5: You know, there's no cheaper time to put it in. You know, it's properly engineered, blah, blah, blah, blah. Cheaper than retrofitting by a long chalk. And why aren't you required to have it? Unless, of course, you can demonstrate that your house is in a cave or something. You wouldn't get any value out of it. But otherwise, you should be required to have it as part of a new build.
4: Well, the water retention tanks are now part of the new requirements, aren't they, for any developers?
5: Yes.
4: Yeah.
5: Yes, exactly. So, you know, solar water heating or solar electrical panels should be part of the requirements for building a new home. It's a lot cheaper to do it then. And, you know, it would make it mainstream. And so supply lines would improve and prices would go down and all those sorts of good things. And we'd just be stopping adding to the stress on the national grid from, you know, every new build.
4: To be fair to the Greens, and I cannot believe that this is turning into a party political broadcast for the Greens, but there we go, you know. They have had a clean power, you know, policy. They wanted grants of up to $6,000. They said zero carbon upgrades would be tax deductible for landlords so that renters would benefit. Interest-free loans of up to $30,000 to cover the cost of zero carbon home upgrades. So they've been on the same track. It's just that they're in the free money camp like Labor rather than National having the loans.
5: Yeah, no, I think the loans are a great idea. I dislike the idea of handing out more money when, as you say, we don't have any. Loans are the way to go for sure. And, you know, being allowed to do it, you know, like National proposed, brilliant. And Labor's idea, apart from the free money aspect, is, as you say, pretty much a carbon copy. Let's do it.
4: Absolutely. Lovely to talk, Dean. News Talk ZB 922.
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5: News Talk ZB. Why don't you contact the EWRB or MB to see what the rules are for the solar? The new wiring rules are just out. It would require some adjustment. Well, we have got an interview coming up and hopefully those questions will be answered. And if you have a question, fire it through and I'll put it on. Sean, a very good morning to you.
6: Yeah, good morning, Kerry. How are you?
5: Good.
6: Yeah, this is probably going to fall on deaf ears, but unfortunately, this particular topic has become so politicised that the truth gets lost somewhere in it. Now, solar in New Zealand, solar is a great form of generating electricity. If you live in a place like California or some places in Australia where your peak demand is normally during the period when you're using AC a lot, like California, that's when their peak demand. Our peak demand in New Zealand is probably each year is this month, sometime in July, when we have a cold snap go through, everybody gets up in the morning and turns their heaters on. And so unless you're investing in money that contributes to our peak demand, not when it's easy to generate power, like in the middle of summer when the days are longer and chances are they're more sunnier, you're not solving any problems. If you're going to say, all right, I'm going to go off-grid, fine, solar could be the way to go. But if people want a 24-hour a day, 7 day a week, 365 day a year power, if they're running a business or they just want the convenience of it, this isn't going to solve any problems. Power companies will need to have that generation for that 1 or 2 days a year when peak demand happens. Peak demand normally happens in July, maybe early August. And so if you're still going to be connected to the grid so you can still have that power, power companies aren't the Salvation Army. They want a return on that investment. You'll just pay higher line charges. In the short term, you may save some money with solar, but as more and more people go on solar and still are connected to the grid, power companies are going to get less money from selling power, but are still going to need a return on the capital they've invested on generation. So they'll get that through line charges. It's not going to solve anything, Kerry. It's a poor use of capital. And it just falls on deaf ears. Most people think they're going to save lots of money if they go on solar. It's a poor use, as I said. Anyway,
5: it's exactly what a couple of texters have said too, that as if more people switch over to solar and power companies aren't getting their money there, then they will just put up the lines charges.
6: Exactly. So, I mean, if it's such a good way of solving our problems, why do governments need to interfere and subsidise it? We're all paying it through higher taxes now because everybody's going to subsidise it.
5: Well, Nationals aren't really subsidising it. It's giving a bit of money, but the lion's share of it will be. I mean, to be fair, the National scheme is a bit more sophisticado, if you will, than Labor's scheme.
6: Still coming.

0: back to. It's not going to solve our problem that 1 or 2 days a year when we want peak power, unless we want to be like a banana republic like South Africa and just have rolling power shutoffs. That's kind of what we do.
1: We've had brownouts most winters.
0: Exactly. So how's solar going to solve those brownouts? It's not.
1: But isn't it? I always understood that the renewables are designed to be interoperable with what exists already.
0: It still comes back to having that generation on standby for that peak power supply.
1: Yeah, but it's not one or the other.
0: Yeah, the renewables like water is great because you can store it. And you can. I live just below the Clyde Dam. The last big generator we built, which is over 30 years ago, which is a sad indictment on this country, but there you go. And I'll see that you know, my house is right next to the Clutha River here, and it'll come up a metre and a half, 2 metres in the morning as people get up in the morning, turn their jugs on, turn their heaters on, bang, that battery, which is Lake Dunstan, they can just open up the generators and they can increase. So it's there at the fingertips. Solar's something that isn't at your fingertips. And having to have batteries is even more expensive. So it's just, as I said, it's just a really poor use of capital.
1: All right. Thank you, Sean. News Talk ZB, it is 9:31.
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3: 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Now, all trains have been replaced by buses today through to Sunday due to the planned City Rail Link works. Looking at the Southern Motorway, city-bound moderate patch through Green Lane. The northwestern and southwestern are flowing well. The northern city-bound slow at Upper Harbour. 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
8: With Your Ride, New Zealand's number one taxi app, download Your Ride today. World crude prices have risen in the wake of Donald Trump's comments that the Middle East ceasefire is over, with the US president calling the leaders of Iran scum and strikes by both sides resuming. Sunnier skies are predicted for the weather. Battered parts of the South Island over Matariki weekend will improve, but Met Service says it will be cold. Meanwhile, the millions of dollars officials could save if they plan for the increasing risk of flooding is being highlighted in new research research carried out by Earth Sciences New Zealand. No trains on Auckland's rail network until Monday to allow for a City Rail Link dress rehearsal and upgrades to other infrastructure on the network. Massive security will be in place in Auckland tomorrow for the one-day visit of Indian Prime Minister Narendra Modi. And Jonathan Ayling on why it's not the state's responsibility to feed our children. Read his full column at nzherald.co.nz. And now back to Kerry Woodham.
1: Kay, thank you so much. Both National and Labor, as you've heard, are backing initiatives to help households adopt solar power. But regulatory barriers remain. Current WorkSafe rules prohibit the use of certain plug-in solar systems because connecting solar panels directly to standard household plugs is considered a safety risk. The Green Party wants Parliament to pass a solar loan scheme before the election, given that Labor and National now both support the idea in principle. Mike Casey is the CEO of Rewiring Aotearoa and joins me now. Very good morning to you.
9: Kerry, how are you?
1: Well, I'm very well. This is your golden age, isn't it?
9: It's a very exciting time to be a New Zealander, I feel. We're about to get some major shift in the energy system that will finally benefit our people, something that we've been talking about for a long time. And I'm just thrilled that it seems to have transcended ideologies now. And it looks like most political parties in some capacity are really getting behind, what we've been advocating for. So it's a very exciting time.
1: We've got a lot of whataboutisms, though, coming through. What about the fact that you still have to pay for the lines, and if the power companies aren't getting as much money through the sale of electricity, if you will, they will charge more to have that electricity line supply there to be used in times of need?
9: Yeah, I think there is still a lot of work that has to be done in the regulatory settings of our energy system. We have an energy system that was designed in the 1990s before anyone had heard about solar panels, and certainly no one had really ever thought about storing energy in home batteries. But both these technologies, when implemented correctly with the right settings, will massively reduce the cost of the future infrastructure. So we often hear this narrative that New Zealand's grid isn't, good enough to support the electrification of everything, and we need to spend tens of billions of dollars on it. But in all honesty, when you look at our grid now, its average utilization rate is only 40%, which means conceivably squeeze twice as much power into those existing poles and wires. The problem is we all want to use power at the same time.
1: Yeah.
9: And so, incentivizing battery adoption is one of the key ways that we can avoid that from happening. And so that's one of my big North Stars at the moment, is to really make sure we build out an energy system that is for the citizens of New Zealand rather than the shareholders of the companies that currently deliver that energy, while at the same time making sure that, while we look at the problems of New Zealand's electricity system, we don't move away from the fact that actually half of the energy in our economy runs off imported energy from overseas, and ultimately running on New Zealand-made energy, regardless of the problems that we currently have, is the best solution for our economy and our people and our energy security and all of the things.
1: So, everyone talks about the batteries. For solar power to be useful, it needs to be stored. That's cumbersome, unsightly, expensive to get the batteries.
9: The short answer is it's coming down in price, but also not really is the other answer there, right? We're in this interesting situation now where you can use your solar to heat your hot water cylinder during the day, and hot water, makes up 30% of your annual electricity bill. And so there is an opportunity to really start saving money even, when you're not at home. The other big thing is, the cheapest batteries available to New Zealanders now come with a free car. And so the ability to soak up a lot of that solar using an electric vehicle is another massive opportunity for our people that essentially stops us buying all this imported energy from overseas. But it is a little bit different for different people, right? Some people will require batteries in order to make it work. Others won't. And we've just got to work through and realize that every household is just a little bit different. And some people might not want a battery in their home. And that is cool. Solar is probably still going to actually have an economic benefit for them anyway.
1: I'm thinking about the renters. They're not going to be able to. I know that it's a bit like computers. When computers first came out, they were huge and they were cumbersome and they were $10,000 for your household computer. And now they're not. They're lightweight and portable and everybody has them and they're relatively inexpensive. But the batteries have got a way to go, given that the cheapest one's about $3,500.
9: Well, I think we've kind of missed the boat on the media on this one a little bit when we plug-in solar was announced, because at the same time that plug-in solar gets approved, and that is being able to go down to Bunnings and buying a solar panel for $400 and plugging it into your wall socket, we also now have plug-in batteries available, and they're being used all over Europe. And so the ability for you to be able to charge a battery off a wall socket during that hour of free power that your retailer might give you, or charge that battery using your plug-in solar system and then pushing it back into your home, you know, during those peak times when electricity is way more expensive, or, you know, choosing to run the dishwasher or the washing machine off that battery with energy that you've stored really, really cheaply, is a massive win again. And again, those plug-in batteries can be picked up and take them with you when you move to your next rental property. So this whole technology, what is available to the customer, is just, it's just such an exciting time, I think. And I think we're on the cusp of seeing something, you know, pretty revolutionary happen in New Zealand now.
1: Do you think perhaps that because we are a bit behind the eight ball, we're going to be able to benefit from what other countries have done, perhaps mistakes they might have made or better efficiencies they've learned from?
9: 100%. I mean, Australia's got 40% rooftop solar penetration. They started this journey, you know, decades before we did. It was under the John Howard regime that it started. And of course, what happened when, you know, they put too much solar on the roofs is it flooded the grid and caused the opposite of a shortage of power. It overloaded things and pushed the voltage too high. We can learn from that very easily. The Australians have now solved that problem, and we can look at them and learn, you know, exactly how to do this effectively. And that was also done at a time where batteries just were not economical, and now they are. And so with that, you know, opportunity on the horizon, we can now learn from what they've done and build out a far better system. Right. The amount of batteries that, you know, Australia has now installed, it's hundreds and hundreds of thousands of batteries that have been installed this year. You know, they've basically installed in homes, they've installed the capacity of the Huntley Power Station in like 8 months. And that just shows you just how effective this is. A lot of a little is a lot. And I'm really keen to make sure that, you know, we take advantage of this as well, because ultimately we actually probably have a better electricity system for doing this than the Australians, because we have all this amazing hydro, whereas they still have to figure out how to get off coal.
1: Well, if only we could have another hydro, but the Greens are opposed to that. They want green energy, but they don't want a hydro dam.
9: And this is where we need to all pull up our, you know, our big boy and big girl pants and actually have some conversations about what is in New Zealand's best interest. Because in order to get off the 50% of the energy that we currently import to run our economy, we need about twice as much electricity generation. And that means everything needs to be on the table. I get very excited about rooftop solar and farm solar, because that could go provide an awful lot of that energy. But we also are going to need more big things. We're going to need more wind farms, more solar farms, more offshore wind, more geothermal, and indeed probably more hydro. And, you know, this is why the narrative for New Zealand is so important.
1: Well, especially New Zealand if we're inviting energy. Especially if we're inviting data banks to come to this country.
9: 100%. It's, you know, we've got 10 million machines in New Zealand that will probably end up getting electrified by 2050. We need twice as much electricity to run them. If we're thinking about things like data centres, which could actually have a huge economic benefit for New Zealand, then we're going to have to figure out how to go beyond just doubling the amount of electricity on the grid. And so all of this is really exciting. New Zealand-made energy is the ticket, I believe, to New Zealand's prosperity. And so, yes, I think everything has to be on the table. Everything has externalities. And rather than just saying no to everything, I think we need to get on a better North Star, which is just focusing on running as much of our economy as we can off energy that we can create ourselves.
1: All right, I thank you very much for your time. I'm sure it won't be the last time we talk. Mike Casey, Rewiring Aotearoa CEO. Love to get your feedback on that. News Talk ZB, it is 16 to 10.
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7: News Talk ZB. Good morning, Matthew.
8: How are you?
7: Good.
8: That's good. Yeah, okay. Solar. My background is I was an electrical engineer with the New Zealand Electricity Department back in the days. It was all power generation was owned by the government or the people, yeah. And it got sold off. But anyway, the bulk of our power generation is hydro in this country, the bulk. And it's as one of your previous callers was saying, solar is a waste of time. Our peak use is in the middle of winter, which it is. But if everybody in New Zealand had solar, the water consumption for power generation would drop dramatically in the middle of summer. So we'd have storage to last us through into winter for our power generation. So just one aspect to look at.
7: Yeah, absolutely. When you think about the hydro dams, the fact that we got the dams we did is extraordinary when you look at the impossibility almost of getting one done today. I'd say it's damn near impossible to get another one now, isn't it?
8: Well, back in the day, they wanted a power station, it's built one.
7: Yeah. But doesn't that strike you? Doesn't that blow your mind? Like, that you just did?
8: Yeah, and under the Public Works Act, they say, right, we're going to put a power station here. And the last main one that caused so much kerfuffle was Manapouri, when they wanted to raise the lake level to increase the power generation capacity. And they said it was going to ruin everything and all the rest of it, which it did initially, but it all came back. And now we've got something absolutely stunning down there. The lake level is a lot higher. And all the eco-diversity is all bounced back.
7: Remember Dam?
8: That's right. But if anybody's ever been down there now, it's absolutely magic. It's what they've done. So, unfortunately, the Resource Management Act is bugging up this country to a extent, to a point.
7: I know. I was just thinking as I was talking to our previous caller, Mike, when I said, but the Greens don't want another high. Why should that matter? They are 10% of the population and of the voting population. Why should it matter what the Greens want or don't want?
8: Well, it's not so much what the Greens want. It's what this country needs. Yeah. That's what really counts.
7: Yeah.
8: And putting on a power generation site somewhere, you fill up a valley with water, you build a big dam, power generation, it goes on forever. It's a no-brainer, really, when you think about it.
7: Absolutely. I agree. Thank you for that. Ian says, I'm investigating solar for a new build in Christchurch. At the moment, I'm wondering why the equipment is 2 to 3 times more expensive than in Australia, and that's without the subsidies, says Ian. Remember when the last chap we had on, Helen, who had a solar power company, and that question was put to him, wasn't it? And for the life of me, I cannot think of the answer. Numpty that I am. It's gone in one ear and out the other. I would be very interested if somebody has got better retention than I have. Can you remember why he said it was so much more expensive than in Australia? To bring in solar gear. Yeah. Oh, Helen's going to find it because that's the kind of genius she is. News Talk ZB, it's 10 to 10.
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7: Kerry, wasn't it to do with the volume of solar products? Yeah, economies of scale. That's my answer to everything, though, and I rather feared I was falling back on that without checking. So I assume it's that, but I'll see if I can find out for sure. Hi, Joseph.
16: Good morning, Kerry.
7: Good morning.
16: I wanted to sponsor the guys are saying it was a poor use of capital, because I'm going to disagree.
7: Yeah?
16: Yeah, because they said, you know, if people have supplying their own power, then you still need that peak backup, and then the line charges were going up. Well, how is that different from what's going on now? Because, you know, we've got, because I had a look a while ago, it said since 2000, our population has gone up 30%, so 37%, but our generation's only gone up 10%, so they're not supplying enough generation as it is. And we need, I think, private rooftop solar to make up as a genuine competition against the commercial operators, because they don't want us to be independent, because that means we're not customers. So I think it is a good use of capital. Also, too, every bit of power we get off the roof is another drop of water that can remain in the lake for the peak power.
7: Yeah, I don't... I mean, I like the idea of... I mean, that's why I hang my washing out on the line. I love a washing line, and I know landscape architects and designers hate them, but I love a line full of washing that's drying for free in the sunshine and the air, wind. So why I love harnessing what power exists, and I've always seen it as interoperable with what we have now rather than replacing one or the other. I'm open to anything.
16: Yes, and actually what I do want to see is all these commercial roofs, because I'm living in Auckland, there's so much commercial roof space, why aren't they covered in solar panels? You could generate an enormous amount of power in Auckland, put it in batteries, store it during the day to use it for that evening peak.
7: I think the
16: that makes commercial sense.
7: Has Auckland Airport got solar panels on it? Christchurch has, I believe. Does Wellington? I'm not sure.
16: I don't know. I know. I do remember seeing in the news Fisher and Paykel in Auckland had solar panels on the roof.
7: Yeah, they
16: and
7: would.
16: And they said they were pretty much using most of the power they were generating. This is, yeah, why not all of them do it? They could sell it under wholesale commercial rates instead of that discounted rate the power companies give private people.
7: Yeah, absolutely. I just saw another story. I think I saw a headline of a hospital whose solar panels mean that they haven't paid a power bill, apart from the lines, of course. They've been using the solar energy to power their surgeries. Mike Casey said in the last interview, David Seymour is working on the cost now. Partly it's bad, outdated settings that make installations more expensive. The other part is the market scale, the economies of scale. The more people that buy, the more entrepreneurs get involved, the more competition, the better the cost becomes. A texter says, solar's very expensive here, Kerry, because we're at the very end of the market and don't have the volume sold here to gain the discounts offered to other countries. Oh, that's from Carl. I'm going full solar currently, awaiting final inspection with the battery. We'll let you know how it goes. Right, we're coming up to not Marcus Lush. Apparently that was AI generated, his singing. We should have known that, shouldn't we, really? AI, so no, it doesn't count. Boys to Men are returning to New Zealand for a one-off Auckland show at Spark Arena on December 1, joined by special guests Salt and Pepper. Were they pushed? You can still get me down on the dirty on the dance floor with that one. And Belle Biv DeVoe. Tickets go on sale July 17. Pre-sale starting July 15. Taking us to the news is One Sweet Day, their collab with Mariah Carey that stayed at number one for a record-breaking 16.

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6: In Auckland on 89.4, this is News Talk ZB. All Blacks v Italy. 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
7: It's 10 o'clock. I'm Kay Gregory. Explosions are being reported across a number of southern Iranian cities as the US conducts fresh strikes. Donald Trump's declared the ceasefire between the two countries over as both sides accuse the other of breaching the terms of agreement. US Central Command says the attacks are at the president's discretion and a retaliation for Iranian attacks on shipping. CNN correspondent Frederick Pleitgen says Iran is vowing to retaliate.
8: The Iranians have throughout the entire day, and this is from various officials, said that there would be a massive response coming from the Iranian side that US assets in the region would be under attack.
7: Global oil prices have risen on the back of the developments. The weather may be easing, but the South Island's flood recovery is only just beginning. A heavy rain watch remains in place for Kaikoura and Marlborough through until 6 tonight. Met Services' Heather Keats says things will calm down, but it's set to be a freezing weekend.
9: We might even see some hoarfrosts down in the South Island. We're looking at overnight Saturday, -3 for Christchurch, -5 for Queenstown. Even poor little Aucklanders will be cold. It'll only be 3 degrees.
7: And Oamaru residents are being urged to conserve water after heavy rainfall affected the town's treatment plant. Meanwhile, the millions of dollars officials could save if they plan for the increasing risk of flooding is being highlighted by the Infrastructure Commission. Research by Earth Sciences NZ shows inland and coastal damage costs could increase to $465 and $325 million respectively by 2075. The Commission's Graham Campbell says the report can help prioritise interventions such as asset strengthening and building protective infrastructure. Labor is leaving the door open to supporting a cap on rates rises. National wants to limit future increases to between 2 and 4% a year, well below the 20% rate rises being seen in some parts of the country. Labor leader Chris Hipkins has told News Talk ZB the party still hasn't decided on its position. He says they need to ensure councils have a way of funding core services, but he understands the reasoning for capping rates.
10: It's good retail politics. Totally understand it. No one wants to pay higher rates.
7: A spanner in the works for the national team at the World Ploughing Championships in Croatia. The team's tractors, ploughs, tools, parts and uniforms have strayed off course, ending up in Tasmania. They've now arranged to borrow equipment overseas as the gear makes its way back to New Zealand. But five-time New Zealand champion Mark Dillon says it won't be the same.
11: We need our own gear. It's like playing golf with someone else's golf cart. We pay our own gear. I've just spent an extortionate amount of money on my gear, modifying it because I've been away at the Worlds and strange stuff to hopefully make yourselves more competitive.
7: It's thought the Kiwi equipment was transferred to the wrong ship in Sydney. Auckland City Rail Link is undergoing a dress rehearsal today. Council reporter Jacob Jones is at the new Karangahape station.
12: Despite being a trial day, the station is buzzing with a train going past every few moments. The clean, almost futuristic feeling station is deep underground and has intricate Māori carving in the roof in circular shaped corridors. Contains the country's longest escalator, which is 43 metres long and takes a minute to ride.
13: News Talk ZB Sport, Laurie Daly has had the last laugh in League's State of Origin. The New South Wales coach has engineered a dramatic turnaround after the Blues' stunning 30-12 away win over Queensland in Brisbane to win the series 2-1. The Blues were thumped 44-22 in Game 2, leading to a media pile-on, with most of the criticism coming Daly's way over his selections and game plan. Daly says there were hidden agendas at play and it became personal.
14: And in particular with people over crack, when they don't even come to a training session, they won't front up to press conferences. Show some balls.
13: Rugby league coverage with Pit Stop. Save up to $100 with this month's break special. Arthur Ferry has provided an insight into his levels of self-belief after continuing his remarkable run at Wimbledon. The British wildcard and world number

0: 114 has stunned French Open finalist Flavio Cavoli in straight sets to reach the semi-finals.
1: Believe in myself, do the best I can do every match, give myself 100% and see then where that will take me. And yeah, today especially, because I've beaten him in Australia, so I knew I could do it, and yeah, I did.
0: Ferry will now meet in-form third seed Alexander Zverev in the final four, who dispatched Taylor Fritz, also in straight sets. A confidence-boosting run for Sam Tanner ahead of the Commonwealth Games starting later this month.
2: He's forced to go onto the outside. It's between Zot and Tanner. Zot's just about going to hold on. Does Tanner get there in time? Oh, it's very, very close.
0: He's produced a trademark late kick to win a 1500-metre race at a bronze-tier world meet in Italy in a time of 3 minutes 34.75 seconds. And Manchester United will pay Chelsea $117 million to obtain Brazilian midfielder Andre Santos for the upcoming football season. United had prioritised central midfield as a key to its off-season recruitment following the exit of Casemiro. Meanwhile, Chelsea has signed 19-year-old Sporting Lisbon winger Giovanni Quenda on an 8-year contract worth more than $90 million. Football coverage with Nissan X-Trail up to 10 years warranty when servicing with Nissan. I'm Adam Cooper. That's News Talk ZB News and Sports with Fisher Funds, investing in New Zealand for over 25 years. It's 5 past 10.
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4: Shop in Takapuna to win a Queensland getaway for two. Now we've got a breakdown on the northwestern city bound between St Luke's and Newton. Do update us 0800 jammed. It is slow getting on the southern at Drury. Then you've got a moderate patch through Manurewa again through Green Lane. The northern city bound slow at Upper Harbour. Spend $20 in Takapuna before the 31st of July. Enter online with I Love Takapuna. Time saver traffic.
5: News Talk ZB Weather Watch 24/7 with my food bag. Foodie gifts to ready-made meals. Show them you care. Well, first up, we have a strong wind advisory for the Manukau Harbour, Hauraki Gulf and Bream Head to Cape Colville. For the Waitemata, 15 knots southerlies but 30 in the east this morning, becoming southerly 20, gusting 30 everywhere this afternoon. Next high tide for Auckland will be at 2 this afternoon. Onehunga, 20 past 5 tonight. For Auckland today, cloudy periods with a few spots of rain during the day. Southerlies will become strong in exposed places this afternoon with a high of 14 and a low tonight of 8 degrees. Tomorrow's partly cloudy with the chance of showers before dawn. Right now it's cloudy. The temperature is 12.
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6: New Year's Talk ZB. It is 7 past 10. Yes, very chilly around the country, and I'm in a t-shirt. I'm like, every time, I'm like Dory the fish in Finding Nemo. Oh, it's cold. Oh, it's cold. Every day I forget that it's winter. Come out in a t-shirt. Idiot. I'll be able to go home and put something warm on before I head north, where I don't think it's going to be that much warmer. 0800 80 10 80 is the number to call. You can text me 9292 ZBZB. And if you want to drop me a line, you can do that too. Kerry at newstalkzb.co.nz. We're talking solar energy because Labour's come out with a solar energy policy. The Greens have come out with a solar energy policy. And the Greens are saying, why don't we just pass the solar loan scheme or the rates rebate scheme or the borrow from the Solar Energy Fund and pay it back over 10 years scheme, whichever one, let's get cracking and do it now. And then that has led us into a whole other discussion around solar and the pros and cons. We still have to pay for lines, the lines fee, and that's the lion's share of a power bill. What happens with the recycling of solar energy panels and batteries? Oh, and speaking of batteries, you still need to buy batteries if you want to store the power. All very well and good to have solar power, but we have sun when we use electricity the least. So there's a lot of whatabouts that are coming out. What about, what about, what about? And I understand that, but I've never seen solar or wind or nuclear, for that matter, being a replacement for what we have now. It would fit in as part of our overall plan for generating, supplying enough power to keep the country moving. If we are going to have these enormous data banks coming to New Zealand, they require an enormous amount of electricity. They, you know, far more than we're able to supply right now. So we're going to need to generate more. And I think when I was talking to Mike Casey from Rewiring Aotearoa, when he said a whole lot of little makes a lot, he's quite right. The recycling, yep, I get that. Most panels are expected to last 25 to 30 years. There is an authorised nationwide end-of-life solar panel recycling service now, hopefully as more come through, because, of course, we're in early days when it comes to solar panels. Hopefully as more come through, there'll be more services offered. They collect, prepare and export panels, and you pay a fee of $5 to $15 per panel to get it recycled and in an efficient and clean green kind of a way. So happy to take some more talk on this because we didn't get everybody on who wanted to have their say for the next half hour or so. Lee, good morning to you.
7: Good morning, Kerry.
6: Good morning.
7: Kerry, I've been an early adopter of solar, and I just thought I'd give you some of my personal experience being a residential user who installed a solar system 11 years ago when we built a brand new house. Now, we were quite fortunate that we just basically buried that price of that solar system into the cost of the house,
6: right?
7: Which was about $28,000 at the time. $18,000 of that was for the batteries. The rest was for the solar panels and inverters. The return on investment of that was going to be about 10 years, which all sounded pretty good. Unfortunately, that solar company, who I thought was pretty reputable, got unsold at least three times, even to a large power company. Nonetheless, the batteries failed after about 3 years, and I was unsuccessful with a warranty claim on those. And then the inverter failed at 10 years, which was outside of the warranty as well. And I've just put a new inverter in, which was $5,000, which will take about another 5 years to recoup. So I'm hoping that the panels on the roof will last the distance to the promised 20 years.
6: Right. But you're not 100% certain they will.
7: But basically, all these failures I've had, whether it be the battery, whether it be the inverter, it's actually failed at the time when I'm pretty much cost neutral. You know, except I've paid the cost up front, of course. And as an average on an annual basis, it's about a third less power I have to bring in from the grid, if you like.
6: Yeah.
7: So now I'm not running batteries. I'm just running a 5-kilowatt inverter and the original 4-kilowatt of panels on the roof. And actually, the biggest saving I've had on part of, you know, the sort of daytime running is time-shifting devices. So putting the hot water cylinder, so it only power goes to that at 10 o'clock at night or during my free hour of power, and then through to 7 in the morning. And so it's a combination, but, you know, I would agree with one of your previous callers, the real benefit of solar comes when you actually do time shifting of the load. Mm. And the only effective way you can do that is using batteries. And my only caution with batteries is make sure you understand what the warranty provisions are and whether that supplier is going to be around when and if they fail.
6: Gosh, you've had bad luck, but you persevered. Was that because of the sunk cost?
7: Yeah. Mm. Well, the panels are on the roof. I'm not going to pay to take them down, so I might as well buy another inverter and carry on using them, right?
6: and do without the battery.
7: Mm. And, you know, and when the next generation of battery comes around, I'll reconsider it again. But, you know, we started with the lithium battery very early on, obviously, and you know, they got to the stage of being pretty dangerous where they could have potentially exploded. So,
6: were you with Solar Zero?
7: No, I wasn't.
6: Oh, okay.
7: No, I was with a private company that then got bought out by a large power company,
6: right.
7: And then they obviously saw after a few years that it wasn't working for them, so they unsold it again.
6: Right.
7: But like for the batteries, I went back to the original battery manufacturer, and they claimed that they were probably installed wrong was the reason of the failure. But you know, you just can't win on some of those things.
6: No, that's right.
7: Oh, well, so my only caution is have a proper look at your return on investment. Will these devices actually last that long? And can you show us what that life expectancy is? Because, you know, when I started 11 years ago, there was no firm data on how long these devices lasted, right?
6: Yeah. Sure. Good on you for being an early adopter, and thanks for your story, Lee. News Talk ZB, it is 10:15.
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22: 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The RBNZ has decided to hike now. They'll probably do another one in September, assuming Trump's ceasefire pause is just that. Either way, we're heading towards either 2.75 or 3% by Christmas.
23: The Maritime Union of Australia says if DP World wants AI and automation, then they must pay the social dividend. The new technology doesn't have to cost our members their jobs, so we would like, with no loss of pay, please, a 28-hour week. Good on them.
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6: News Talk ZB, we installed solar, says a texter, and have reduced our power bill by 75%. Gosh, that person's had bad luck with his solar setup. We've been completely off-grid for 26 years, two sets of batteries in that time. No replacement for our inverter or panels needed either. That is just the luck of the draw. Kerry, please stop that damn Dad's Pies ad. The sound of someone eating on the radio is the worst thing to hear. Yeah, I kind of know what you mean. I don't mind the blowing on the pie, because you've always got to blow on the pie do what the policeman says, are

0: But the yeah, I know what you mean. Hello, Alan.
1: Yes, morning, Kerry.
0: Good morning.
1: A couple of things there. Nationals and Labor's policy. It's chalk and cheese, and the latter being the blinking chalk screeching down the board. They are not alike, and people shouldn't get caught up. It was just a quick grab, jump on the bandwagon, try and grab some votes. You read the fine print of it, and they're giving out money, whereas National's not giving out money. The National's giving the capacity for a cheap loan, interest-bearing loan, with a long term to pay it off. And that's the huge difference in benefit. Labor's one is giving out a grant. So where's that money coming from? $3,000 a household. And if you read the fine print of it, it's some houses. So they got a sneaky word in there. Not everybody's going to qualify for it.
0: No.
1: So when you roll up and apply for it, not everybody's going to qualify.
0: No, it's and low and middle income homes.
1: Yes. And how is a renter going to qualify to go out and get a loan to pay any solar installation or pay for the panels, even though they got a $3,000 grant, but they don't have any equity in the property, so they can't loan against that. So it's only their paycheck, their daily bank balance, they can loan against. So there's a lot of hidden fish hooks in their policy. But
0: I thought the Greens had a reasonable point in that they would give tax rebates to landlords who put solar energy on rentals.
1: Yeah, but Labor's going to cancel these tax rebates. They're going to pull that back. So they've got two pulling opposite sides there for a start.
0: Well,
1: But anyway, moving aside from there, previous gentleman that had his battery blow up on him and the like, my wife and I, we installed solar 6 years ago, totally paid off in 5.5 years.
0: Wow.
1: We're talking that over $30,000 investment. But we don't turn anything off. Nothing gets turned off. Heat pump runs 24/7. Hot when it's cold and cold when it's hot in the summer. Nothing goes off. I'm here to live life, not beg and scrape the barrel. You've got to have the battery and you've got to go big. And when I say big, you go 24 panels a house for a four-person adult house alike, you know. Like we had teenagers, they grew up, got to four people. And they move on, but we're over 96% self-sufficient. We only top up off the grid at 1 o'clock in the morning when there's no demand on the grid and we can't generate it.
0: How much are the lines fees, lines charges?
1: Line charges are right up there. They're pushing over $30 and rising. And I saw it coming, and that's why we decided to go out and do it. But if you do it and you're connected to the power grid today and you convert and go solar, the law states in this country you have to stay connected to the grid so that your surplus power can go back in the grid. And that's how the law stands today.
0: Really? I know people who are completely off-grid who don't have lines.
1: Yeah, but they probably didn't have lines to start. They were well off. But if you're connected on, because I said, oh, well, we'll disconnect because power companies are going to charge this line charge and the like. And our installer, our electrician told us we have to by law. And they take the surplus power. But because we're such a high supplier, we got on to a individual company that buys solar power and sells it on the open market. So our surplus power comes out and goes directly to them and they market it and sell it. So we get peak prices. We get a notification if there's

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11: Right, Helen's just transcribed the interview we did with John Harmon, who's the director of Lightforce Solar, and we asked about the expense of them. I said we had a caller, Tony, who says in Australia the panels are half the price and the Netherlands a fifth of the price. John said, we're at the end of the supply chain, which is what a texter remembered. So we have to ship them in from China. We have a low volume business. The Australians have subsidies and they have volume. The other thing he says is that we have probably got the most complex health and safety regulations in the world. What people don't realise is that this is probably one of the most dangerous jobs you can do, because you're working at height, you're working with electricity and you're working in a confined space. So it's a tough gig and we have to reward people well. And we have to spend a lot of money on training, health and safety. He said, for instance, it's raining today, so our workers aren't on the roofs. They're not working, but they still have to be paid. So that's why it's so expensive here. Ellen's been telling that story for 4 years, Kerry. Yeah. And I will pass on the feedback about the pies to our advertising people. Yeah, I understand. I looked up the condition, says Brian, describing a reaction to hearing the sound of eating. The condition is called misophonia. It's a disorder where specific everyday sounds, most commonly chewing, slurping, crunching, or heavy breathing, triggers strong emotional or physiological responses, says Brian. So it's called misophonia or being married. News Talk ZB, it's 10:29.
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12: 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Now the State Highway 1, the northern motorway up at Silverdale through to Wilkes Road, rather slow through there. We had an earlier breakdown that has been cleared. Thank you for your calls. It is slow at Upper Harbour, the southern moderate southbound through Green Lane. Test drive RAV4 plug-in hybrid, Auckland City Toyota, Greylin, Green Lane and Mount Wellington. Time saver traffic.
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7: With Your Ride, New Zealand's number one taxi app, download Your Ride today. Iran is vowing to retaliate to the US firing on the country, with explosions reported across cities in southern Iran. Donald Trump has declared the ceasefire over, and both sides are accusing the other of breaching the terms. Global oil prices have risen. The South Island flood recovery is just beginning, and a heavy rain watch remains for Kaikoura and Marlborough through until 6 tonight. A freezing weekend is forecast across the country. Meanwhile, the Infrastructure Commission is highlighting how planning ahead for increasing flooding risks by strengthening and protecting structures could save millions of dollars. Our national teams hit a roadblock at the World Ploughing Championships in Croatia, having to borrow gear after their tractors, ploughs, tools, parts and uniforms went off course and ended up in Tasmania. A DIY lotto ban. Several hundred Kiwis block themselves from playing Lotto and Instant Kiwi. Find out more at nzherald.co.nz. Now back to Kerry Woodham.
8: Thank you very much, Kay. It is 26 minutes to 11. Wellington Rugby and local referees have struck a deal after abuse towards officials forced the cancellation of all club rugby this weekend. 19 incidents of verbal abuse have been reported this season, prompting referees to withdraw their services. Wellington Rugby and the Local Referees Association have now agreed on new measures to better support officials, with rugby set to resume next weekend. President of the Wellington Rugby Referees Association, Ben Van Berkel, joins me now. Very good morning to you.
9: Morning, Kerry. Thanks for having me on.
8: Oh, no, this is something that really grinds my gears. It really does. But the thing that struck me is hearing about Russia being allowed back into the Olympics, into the Olympic Games now. They were banned because of the war in Ukraine. They're now allowed back, but the war in Ukraine's going on. Here you've got rugby resuming. I cannot imagine that the attitudes of people will change in a week towards referees. So how is it going to change in a week?
9: It's not so much that the attitude will change in a week. It's more that we stood up for our referees by making this decision, and we've had really constructive conversations with WRFU this week, and we feel like we've got a more mutually beneficial path moving forward, and we can put this to bed and just get through essentially the next 6 weeks of community rugby, and then we'll continue to work in the off-season around 2027 and beyond.
8: Because this is not a new problem. This is, you know, we've done talk back on the abuse of officials and the disgusting abuse that they have to wear through numerous codes all around the country. Did you just not feel supported by Wellington Rugby? Is that why you had to make a stand?

0: It's not so much that we didn't feel supported. There were some tension there in terms of the outcomes to some of the abuse incidents,
1: I see.
0: but it was more around just we said enough is enough after, well, we gave a written letter to WRFU, I think it was about 3 weeks ago now, saying that if this was to continue, we wouldn't be appointing referees. And that was after we'd had 16 verbal abuse incidents, and then following three more last weekend, we decided that, yeah, this can't continue.
1: Well, I mean, jolly good on you. Why on earth should you give up your free time to go and referee a game you love to get that sort of abuse? And it's across all age groups, is it? Or a specific age group? Or are there specific clubs that are worse than others?
0: Yeah, it's across all age groups. Of the 19, two have been in junior rugby. They are referees who haven't been appointed by us, but just like volunteer coaches who are out there refereeing their kids, for example. Four were in secondary school rugby and 13 in senior club rugby. So I'm not going to go into specifics about clubs because I don't want to call them out. It's more of a wider issue than just individual clubs.
1: Well, it is, as I say, it goes right around the country. You know, this is a nationwide issue. But then you look at the FIFA games that are on now, and there's been some magnificent games and some amazing results, but you've got the Egyptian coach absolutely losing his schnozzle, blaming the referee and accusing him, to all intents and purposes, of being corrupt. And you think, how on earth is that? Are you supposed to tell people to respect the referee when one of the biggest games on the biggest platforms in the world, you've got people abusing the ref?
0: Oh, I fully agree. And the referee is always a very easy scapegoat for anyone to use. It doesn't matter what the players have done during that game or actions of, or tactics and everything that the coaches have done. If a referee can make one bad decision, and look, we can own that we're not going to get everything right. We're, as you say, we're volunteers. We're just out there trying to facilitate a game. But one decision can come back and suddenly it's all the referee's fault. It doesn't matter if the players have, in our context, knocked on the ball 10 times or committed all sorts of penalties. It's always the referee's fault.
1: Do you think, because I know there was a bit of to-ing and fro-ing between the top tennis players in the Nadal, Federer, Djokovic era, where I think it was Federer who felt that, you know, it was pointless having computers. They were happy to go, you know, go with the swings and roundabouts, that some calls went with you, some went against you, and you just accepted that it would work itself out in the end when you had humans calling the line calls. Do you think with the computerization of refereeing that people are more demanding of referees?
0: I think we need to separate professional refereeing from community refereeing because
1: I don't think
0: most
1: people
0: community
1: do
0: referees,
1: they?
0: no, exactly. For us, normally it's just one referee. We don't have assistant referees in probably 90% of the games we do, and we definitely don't have a television match official that we can go up to. So we'll just get one look at a decision we're making, and like I've touched on, it could be wrong. We might have not seen something. But we are out there trying to do our best and make the decisions based on what we can see.
1: What kind of abuse are you getting without, you know, saying the words themselves? Is it threats against refs' well-being? Is it just being called a useless C word? Is it what?
0: Yeah, as you say, I can't use the exact language on here, but there are quite a few threats towards referees in our families.
1: God.
0: Sometimes it is, yeah, using profane language regarding decisions we've made, whether that's from the players, the coaches, or spectators. But yeah, just anything isn't acceptable, let alone threats towards
1: No.
0: my referees.
1: Threats towards a referee over a social game of rugby.
0: Yep.
1: It's like, what is this world coming to, Ben? Honestly.
0: No arguments.
1: Yeah. Okay. So, speaking to, I mean, I really love the fact that you have done this, that you've just drawn a line in the sand and said, no, we're not putting up with this and it's not acceptable and we're going to call it out. I know I've only got you for about 30 more seconds, but what would your advice be to those who play and those who support rugby and sport around the country?
0: Well, passion is a big part of rugby, and there's nothing wrong with passion. But one of the core values is also respect, and that respect should be shown to referees, regardless whether we get a decision right or wrong. We're happy to have a constructive conversation after the game, for example,
1: yep.
0: but there's no need to throw abuse at us. We're out there as volunteers just trying to have some fun with the players and facilitate a game that we all love. We are human. We're out there to enjoy it. So if they can do that themselves without throwing abuse at us, then all the better for it.
1: Good on you. And I hope you, you know, if it doesn't improve, I hope you just draw a line in the sand again. And that happens right around the country. If refs are getting abused, if officials are getting abused, just call it. Nah, you do it then. You ref the games. You think you're so bloody good. You do it yourselves. News Talk ZB, it is 19 to 11.
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1: Just in relation to the conversation I had with Ben Van Berkel, the president of Wellington Rugby Referees Association, can he say what age group the players were and the refs? He said it was across all ages. I think he said there were two instances of abuse with the younger players. Was it three with secondary and then 14 across the young adult range? So it was across all the ages. Craig says on the referees' abuse problems and them making a stand, unfortunately, I don't see it changing. We've done away with discipline in schools and consequences in society, and this is just one of the outcomes, so we have ourselves to blame. No respect is now acceptable by some that are ruining it for the rest of us, says Craig. I think it's fantastic that they just said, no, we're not going to. If you're going to behave like that, we're withdrawing our services. You do it yourselves. Claire says, I seriously don't understand why the coaches aren't backing the referee and telling people on the sidelines to back off. Surely it's the coach's responsibility to make sure the team and the spectators are pulling their heads in, says Claire. Yay, Ben! Says another. What a great speaker. Very articulate and considered. 100% support you.

0: your association's decision. Nobody should put up with that crap. No, quite right. Kerry, that chap from the Referees Association made the comment not to mention the clubs where incidents are taking place regarding abuse. The ownership for the problem has to go to the clubs. It's their supporters. If the clubs with their strengths and senior players and supporters should take control and ban the Muppets ruining the game for everyone. Yeah, I think you know who the clubs are, and I think that's where Wellington Rugby should step in. And indeed, you know, using Wellington Rugby as an example, because they are the ones that have drawn the line in the sand. But yeah, if you know who the clubs are, then put it on them or ban the clubs from playing until they can sort their supporters and their players out. But when you look at the hoo-ha going on with Trump demanding that the red card be rescinded for the American player, the Egyptian coach completely losing his schnizzle, saying it was all unfair and the ref's fault, and the way they yell at the ref, the players on the pitch, that England-Mexico game, that poor guy was getting an earful every 2 seconds. I think they get $100,000 as a base salary for refereeing the games at the FIFA World Cup, and then that's the base, and then they get more depending on how far they go in terms of reffing the games. You'd have to say $100,000 doesn't really seem enough when you saw the sort of abuse they were getting. Another says, I'm a first 15 coach. We demand discipline and respect from our players. Why should supporters be any different? While there's a reasonable size problem with refereeing quality in some areas, I don't believe it's fair to blame the guys who are giving up their time on a Saturday. Quite right. You go to any All Blacks game, the ref gets abused all match. That sets an acceptable attitude. The difference is voluntary and paid refs. I don't think you see the ref getting abused all the time, do you? That was just my point. Like, you don't see, he'll just march you. He'll march you 10 metres if he's getting too much chat, too many helpful hints about how he should be refereeing the game from players. I haven't seen that at the top level rugby games, because they do, they just march them. We had a now female All Black in New Zealand sevens player at my school. Her mum was banned by her own daughter from coming to any games because she'd get too abusive. She thought she was better than everyone and knew it all. So her daughter said, no, you stay home. And I feel the loudmouth abusers should be asked, how would they feel if people found out what they love to do in their spare time? Fishing, golf, pool, bowls. And then we all went there and screamed abuse and insults at them for an hour. These abusers and their children, the child should be banned for a season. Just an idea. I think, wasn't that tried in Auckland to ban the individual players and sometimes the clubs? Nobody should have to put up with that. You can have enormous fun sometimes with texters who send in texts, abusive texts, and you find out where they work because they might have mentioned it in a previous text, and you send them a message saying, you know, why don't you stick to laying carpets rather than laying into talkback hosts or something along those lines. They get quite a fright when you come back at them politely, courteously, without using foul language. Nobody likes, everybody thinks they're anonymous. How you can think you're going to be anonymous when you're screaming abuse on a sideline is beyond me, though. News Talk ZB 0800 80 10 80 is the number to call. It is 10 to 11.
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6: News Talk ZB, there's a great video going around ATM of a junior rugby volunteer ref chatting to the crowd before the match, saying bad behaviour would not be tolerated. Oh, I haven't seen it, I'll see if I can find it. Kerry, I used to ref basketball. I had a second whistle in my pocket. If anyone said anything, I'd pull it out in front of the rest of the crowd and throw it to them. Soon shut them up. Good on you. Ask the Wellington Rugby Union why it's taken 19 assaults before you do some action. That's where the fault lies. Not really. And it wasn't the Rugby Union. It was the Refs Association who finally said enough's enough. They gave them a warning and then said, yeah, no. No. A chap in Taranaki got king hit and died at a rugby club a year or two ago. Not sure if it's players or supporters, but rugby seems to drag in the dickheads. A violent game breeding violence. Oh, I think you'll find there are dickheads in every code. As I was saying, you only have to look at the football at the moment, with the players up in the grills of the ref screaming at them, with the coaches screaming at the refs. I think there's a few dickheads there. I think there's a few dickheads in basketball. I think there's a few dickheads just about everywhere. You yourself might on occasion, anonymous texter, be a dickhead. We all can be. I ref five-a-side social soccer. Boy, the rubbish I got was unbelievable. I paraphrase. It got to the point that I walked away because of the mental impact. Holy heck. Years ago, as a nearly eight-month pregnant teacher reffing a netball game, I had a nana screaming at me multiple times. At halftime, I walked up to her in front of all the parents, handed her the whistle, and she said, oh, no, darling, sorry, sorry, I'm sorry. Second half, didn't make a peep. You shouldn't have to put up with that, though, should you? After one warning, you should just stop the game and walk off. And another says, I love it when influencers read out mean comments people have said and then do a dive into their pages and call them out. Sometimes they even contact their spouses or parents or employers and let them know what they've been posting online. Yeah, I love that too. Thank you for that. Oh, yes, and I've passed on your comments, your feedback around the dad's pie to our advertising department. So there we go.

We're coming up to the news at 11. Taking us there is Justin Bieber. The Biebs is joining Madonna, Shakira and BTS for the FIFA World Cup final halftime show. The first ever halftime performance will take place in New Jersey on July 19, with organisers hoping the event helps raise $100 million for children's education programmes worldwide. Fantastic. The 11-minute spectacle has been curated by Coldplay's Chris Martin. Taking us to the news is Justin Bieber and Love Yourself.

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0: In Auckland on 89.4, this is News Talk ZB. 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
1: It's 11 o'clock. I'm Kay Gregory. Transport Minister Chris Bishop has announced a rephasing of the major transport projects pipeline. The new system's three phases gives top priority to first phase projects. Those in phase two will be preparing for construction. Things will continue more slowly for the third. Five roads of national significance projects are now on that slow track, including the Northern Corridor to Hana to Whangarei and Auckland's east-west link. It's unclear when their construction will begin. Bishop says in the past 6 years, fuel excise has fallen in real terms and construction costs have risen significantly.
2: We've always envisaged the Roads of National Significance program as a pipeline that needs to be delivered over many, many years.
1: Oil prices are ticking up after the US launched new strikes on Iran, with Donald Trump declaring the ceasefire is over. The US says the attacks are at the president's discretion as retaliation for Iranian attacks on shipping. CNN Tehran correspondent Frederick Plytkin says Iran's also responded to Trump's earlier threat of invading oil export hub Karg Island.
3: Iranian politicians have been coming out and saying, look, the US could try and do that, but it's going to be bloody for the United States, and the Iranians are ready for that.
1: The global oil benchmark price for Brent crude has jumped 5% to nearly $80 a barrel. The scale of transport poverty is being exacerbated by the ongoing fuel crisis. A new Public Health Communication Centre briefing finds people are having to choose between skipping travel or absorbing higher costs at the expense of other essentials. It notes the average household's weekly transport costs have jumped about $65 to $317 since war broke out between the US and Iran. Lead author Otago University Associate Professor Angela Curl says it impacts what people can do.
4: Not being able to take up work opportunities, having to miss healthcare appointments, not taking children to school to try and save on fuel costs.
1: Kaikoura's main route south could be closed several more days as flooding, debris and rockfall is cleared. State Highway 1's back open north of the township, but it's still closed to Waipara and the inland Kaikoura Road also can't be used. Rosie Leishman reports.
5: A heavy rain watch remains for Kaikoura and Marlborough until 6 p.m. Kaikoura received nearly 3 months' worth of rain in less than 3 days. The middle of the North Island is now bearing the brunt, with a strong wind warning for Taranaki and Wellington until 3 p.m. A heavy rain warning covers the Hawke's Bay ranges north of Napier until tomorrow.
1: Wellington's Ultra Festival has been labelled a huge success, with about 25,000 people flocking to the waterfront in April. 40% of attendees were visitors, staying an average 2.4 nights, spending $575 a head. A mix-up for New Zealand's team at the World Ploughing Championships in Croatia. Their tractors, ploughs, tools, parts and uniforms ended up in Tasmania. They've had to borrow equipment from overseas, but that machinery doesn't have the Kiwi custom modifications. Five-time New Zealand champion Mark Dillon says it's frustrating.
6: Apparently it missed a ship in Sydney or got loaded onto the wrong outfit, and then now they've decided to send it home rather than sending it from Sydney to Croatia.
7: News Talk ZB Sports. Queensland's coach Billy Slater has bemoaned a lack of accuracy in their 30-12 defeat to New South Wales to lose the State of Origin League Series 2-1 in Brisbane. The Blues burst out of the gates to lead 18-0 after half an hour. Slater says they did well to claw back into the contest with tries either side of half-time, but they struggled to maintain momentum.
8: We scored a try or got taken off us in 10 minutes to go, and we get those plays right and it's a different ball game, and there was quite a few of them. We made 14 errors, so it doesn't help.
7: The Maroons have now gone 3 years without winning an Origin match at home. Rugby league coverage with Pit Stop save up to $100 with this month's break special. Coach Dave Rennie has bluntly confirmed at least one guaranteed inclusion in the All Blacks team to meet Italy in the Nations Championship in Wellington on Saturday. Rennie will reveal his second team of the year this afternoon after touching down in the capital. He was asked this morning whether captain Adi Savia would be having a break following a high workload over the past 18 months.
9: No, he won't.
10: Okay.
9: There you go. It's all I'm giving you.
7: International rugby coverage with Access Solutions, elevating you and your business to a higher level. The Tour de France race leader has been caught up in a late pile-up on Stage 5 into Po on Sky Sport.
9: Oh, crash. Crash at the back of the peloton. We're outside the sprint zone.
10: And the yellow jersey was at

0: the very back of that group. Oh, I think it's Merlier also.
1: Norway's Torsten Train recovered to finish 14-second behind Dutch stage winner Olav Kooi. It was enough for him to maintain a 28-second general classification lead. New Zealanders George Bennett and Aaron Gate are 42nd and 109th respectively. And the remarkable run of a tournament wildcard has continued at Wimbledon, with world number 114 Arthur Ferry beating Flavio Cobolli in straight sets in the quarterfinals. I'm Adam Cooper, that's News Talk ZB News and Sports with Fisher Funds, investing in New Zealand for over 25 years. It's 11:05.
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3: Here for the long weekend snack stops with Foursquare. Earlier breakdown on the Northern Motorway State Highway 1 at Silverdale has been cleared. Thank you for your calls. You're going to hit traffic from Rosedale through to Sunninook. The Southern Motorway southbound slow from Newmarket through to Green Lane. Further south, slow approaching Drury. City bound, it is moderate. Ellerslie through to Green Lane. Here for everything you need to keep your long weekend running smoothly at Foursquare.
4: 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We have a strong wind advisory for the Manukau Harbour, Hauraki Gulf and Bremhead to Cape Colville. For the Waitemata, 15 knots southerlies but 30 in the east this morning, becoming southerly 20, gusting 30 everywhere this afternoon. High tides, Auckland 2 o'clock, Onehunga 20 past 5 tonight. Across Auckland today, cloudy periods with a few spots of rain. Southerlies will become strong in exposed places this afternoon as we head for a high of 14 degrees today, tonight dropping to about 8. Tomorrow's partly cloudy with the chance of showers before dawn and strong southerlies. Right now, cloudy with 12 degrees.
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5: 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Kerry at newstalkzb.co.nz. As regards the refs saying, no, we're not refereeing any rugby games this weekend in Wellington. They've now had a hui with Wellington Rugby Union and have come to a resolution. They'll be back blowing the whistle next week. Brent says 1 week is not enough, should have been 4 weeks. Another texter says, a few years ago we were at a football game, a father on the sideline kept giving his son instructions. Finally the boy came to the sideline and told his dad, stop yelling at me and to F off. Roscoe said, that song you just played is as offensive, if not more offensive, than the Dad's Pies ad. Harsh call, Roscoe. The Biebs is, it's one of his more well-known songs. I don't have a problem with that one. Telling a girl that she's not right for him. She thinks she's so flash. Go and find another boyfriend. Don't have a problem with that. I refed a soccer senior game when I was 17 as the regular ref was unavailable. I was threatened with fist displays by a couple of players after play didn't go their way. Put me off soccer for a few years. Don't blame you. Morena Kerry, I have a question. What's the difference between a referee and an umpire? Referee in footy, hockey, basketball, snooker. Umpire in tennis, netball, cricket, boxing, wrestling. To my understanding, an umpire's decision in the match's final, like with the Cricket World Cup and the overthrow that hit the bat, and the umpire Erasmus wrongly gave an extra run and New Zealand lost, whereas a referee's decision can be challenged and reversed post-match. Well, that's a really good point. I do not know what the difference is. I will let my fingers do the Googling, but in the meantime, if you know, feel free to let me know. The transport pipeline has been released by Transport Minister Chris Bishop. Phase one, under construction and procurement, the Ōtaki to north of Levin Road of national significance, the Hawke's Bay Expressway, Takatimu North Link Stage 1, and State Highway 29, Tauriko West, Omanawa Bridge are all under construction. The first stage of the Northland Expressway is in the final stages of procurement, due to start construction before

0: or the end of the year. Procurement is also underway for the Cambridge to Pierere Road of national significance. By early next year, six RONs will be under construction. Important regional projects, including the Melling Interchange, Brougham Street and the second Ashburton Bridge, finally, are also underway. The construction sector has been clear it needs a strong pipeline of future work. Chris Bishop says we've given that. Provisional consent has been granted for Phase 2 projects, Belfast to Pegasus Road, Takatumu North Link Stage 2, and NZTA will continue to progress planning work for Mill Road, the Northwest Busway and the Hope Bypass. NZTA will also progress route protection for the State Highway 1 Wellington Improvements Project, the Brynderwyns Project and the Northwest Busway Stage 3. So there we go. Very happy to take some talk on the REFs and on the solar energy, which is what we've been talking about this morning. But also, if a few of you are heading off and away for the holes for the long weekend, do you go by Google reviews? Should you trust Google reviews? Like when you look at a restaurant or a sushi bar or something and you're not at your local and you see it's got 2 stars or 3 stars, do you think, oh, no, I'm not doing anything under 4 stars? But how can you trust them? It was really interesting. I was looking at a place called Autonomy Health, which does a deep dive into all your bits and pieces. I haven't been there, but I'd heard about it and Kate Hawksby was raving about it. And I was having a look at their website and it had reviews and I thought, oh, I'll have a look and see what they say. And one of the reviews, they were all 5-star. Well, no, the vast majority were 5-star. It had an average of 4.6. The vast majority were 5-star. There was 1 4-star and then a 1-star, which was a bit of an outlier. No comments given, just the 1-star. And the answer was, we take all feedback seriously. We're unable to find any record of you as a client or even as an inquiry in our system. Our services are provided exclusively through booked consultations. It's possible this review may have been posted in error. So all of a sudden, a 5-star or a 4.9-star rating gets dragged down to 4.6 because somebody's posted a 1-star review who's never visited the place, never been seen as a client, and it still stands. Why can you not appeal and say, I want that review gone, discounted? You're just some random posting rubbish or trash talking you or what have you. That's what happens with the Wild West. Here, if we make a mistake, we have to correct it. We have to apologise or we correct it where we can. We can't say anything spiteful or factually incorrect, otherwise we get slammed for it. On the internet, you can trash talk all you want. Nobody cares. Except the poor person that's at the receiving end of a review that was either posted in spite or posted in error. And there's nothing you can do about it. There it sits. 0800 80 10 80 is the number to call. Mike, a very good morning to you.
1: Hey, Kerry, how are you?
0: Good, thank you. You're on the topic of referee abuse.
1: Yeah, I just wanted to, first of all, extend my support to the Wellington Rugby referees. I think it's an amazing stance that they've taken. I run a bunch of football competitions in Wellington and Auckland, and something that we've done over the last couple of years is that any sort of violent conduct or referee abuse ends to be in an immediate team ban of 1 week. And a lot of people, and we've had to probably hand that out maybe 4 or 5 times over the last 2 years. And wow. every time we hand it out, everyone else that wasn't involved in the abuse goes, "This is the most unfair thing. This is the most unfair thing." and we actually stand behind that. We actually go, "Yes, it was the most unfair thing we could think of," and we've done that on purpose because if it's really unfair, then it's also really unfair on the referee or the person who's on the receiving end of violent conduct.
0: Yeah,
1: and it's a really good deterrent where, like, pretty much 9 times out of 10, if a team has been banned for a week, their behavior improves because they don't want to, like, there's one thing that, like, a lot of social players, I'm sure it'll be similar in rugby, don't want to miss, is that they don't want to miss the chance to play their game. They don't want to miss the chance to win their 3 points. And especially there's been a couple of times when maybe a team has done something that has enacted a ban and they've actually lost the league as a result.
0: Ooh.
1: And we completely stand behind it because we just decided that we're going to have a strict policy around this. And if people think that we're unfair, that's totally fine. Do you know what I mean? Like, that's...
0: Absolutely.
1: You know, because ultimately, like, sport needs to be a environment where not just the referees but the players as well feel safe. And... you know, we've gone through all the various different player bans, but what always happens with the player bans is that if somebody's actually doing that, they just come back and they just do the same thing again because they wear the punishment themselves and they go, "Oh, that's fine, I'll just take a couple of weeks off." Where it really hurts and where we found it really effective is that if the team start monitoring that behaviour.
0: Yeah.
1: And so it doesn't take many bans, like mostly just one, for the team to go, "You're never playing for us again if you do that again." Or sometimes they just remove the player from the team, full stop.
0: But how dreadful that you have to even resort to that, isn't it? It's just, like, were you gobsmacked at the level of bad behaviour?
1: I wasn't gobsmacked, but it was starting to creep in a little bit too much for my liking.
0: Yeah.
1: And we're very kind of like, we don't, like, I was thinking, we don't do this to have these kind of instances. Because it's our kind of part-time gig, right? So, yeah. Like, we're not putting all this time and effort into organising these games just to be dealing with so-and-so's hit someone or a referee is crying because of their abuse. And I'm like, we're going to do something. And we're very lucky, and I want to acknowledge this, is that, like, Wellington Rugby, New Zealand football, are governed by probably precedent, which... they, like, from around the world, and so they have to be careful around, they can't just implement any old rule, right?
0: No.
1: We're a private organisation, so when we initially entered the rule, people said, "Oh, that's not allowed in football." I'm like, well, we're allowed to do it because it's actually our football competition. Mm. We're not governed by FIFA, we're not governed by New Zealand football.
0: Yeah.
1: But it is the one thing, like, banning a team for a week, and as much as it is unfair to all the other players... that were totally normal and been behaving, it's the one thing that we found changed behaviour. And it massively changed behaviour.
0: That's, like, fantastic.
1: And it didn't just change the really nasty behaviour, it changed the behaviour that was a little bit off as well.
0: Yeah.
1: Because teams realised, hang on, no, we're not going to get away with this.
0: So what sort of things, and where do the refs come from? Are they paid or are they volunteers from other teams as well?
1: So they are paid, but I put, with the time and effort they put in, I put, like, we're paying them, but, like, with how much time and effort they put in, there is an element of volunteering as well, if that makes sense. So,
0: yeah.
1: Like,
0: yeah.
1: Well, you know, they are, like, a lot of our competitions are based in Wellington, and we are paying them for their time, and we think we pay them well, but at the end of the day, sometimes they're standing in an absolute blizzard, refereeing a game of football, which, like, you know...
0: Yeah.
1: Yes, they're getting paid, but then also there is an element that the game doesn't go ahead without them, and they're not getting paid enough that they still have full-time jobs. It's just a bit of extra money on the side that they can earn.
0: Well, good on you, Mike. Well done. Thank you very much for your call. Hi, Mozzie.
2: Hi there.
0: You got some abuse, did you?
2: I did. I was running the line as the linesman. We had an Auckland referee, official referee, but a parent from each team would run the line. So I'm running the line.
0: Yeah.
2: And I see a dangerous bit of play, which I put the flag up and raise.
0: Yeah.
2: And one of the St. Kent's, it was against St. Kent's in Marist, one of the St. Kent's parents just really got up into my face, threatened me, abused me. wanted to assault me, and then at the end of the game, even followed me to the car park, still threatening me. And we've got our children with us, and I'm thinking, what the heck's this guy on? And then I'll find out later that he's one of New Zealand's top coaches for Auckland tennis. And that's how he performed. I couldn't believe it.
0: So what repercussions were there? Were there any?
2: There was nothing.
0: Nothing.
2: There was no repercussions, no. This was about 25 years ago now.
0: God.
2: 30 years ago, you know. But I just couldn't believe, you know, the way they just turned on me. It was just unbelievable. And the other parents sort of spoke out against it and everything else. But this guy just wouldn't give in. And he followed me out to the car park. Still
0: bloody
2: wanted to punch my head in. So what you do for people, it's just unbelievable. And you get treated like that. So I couldn't believe it.
0: Was that the only time you had that level of abuse?
2: Yes. Mm. Yeah. The only time. And it wasn't a big match or an important match or anything like that, but I'd seen this dangerous infringement, and apparently I found out later it was his son that had actually created the infringement and done the damage to somebody else. And but that was obviously okay in his book because he kept coming at me and abusing me for putting my flag up. But that's it, you know.
0: It really sticks with you, eh, when something like that happens.
2: Yeah, it's got me going. I'm sitting here on the thing. Like, God, I can remember this guy, and he came back to me. I think, oh gosh, it was just so wild at the time because it would have been so easy to react in some way, but I just didn't. I just didn't. I'm glad I had the fortitude not to. You know,
0: absolutely. And it makes. I mean, it is a fight or flight response. Like your blood pressure goes up, and you feel that surge, and you start to react, so it takes quite some control not to react in front of the kids.
2: It was huge, you know.
0: Yeah.
2: I can sometimes be the other way, and this time I wasn't. I didn't know.
0: And it's also unfair. Like when something's unfair, my blood boils too, because I think there's plenty of things you can ping me on, but not that. That was a fair call.
2: Exactly. Yeah. When I found out he himself was a coach, I couldn't believe it. And I ran into him some years later because my kids were playing for Auckland Tennis and he was there. And the sheepish look he gave me, because he must have remembered, it was a couple of years after. And I never spoke to the guy, though. Never spoke to him.
0: Good on you. You took the higher ground. Thanks, Mozzie. 0800 80 10 80 is the number to call. News Talk ZB, it's 11:22.
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1: Newstalk ZB, I think parents get confused, says a texter. Professional sport is dominated by money, sponsorship, etc. Thus, winning is pretty important. Youth sport is different, or it should be. Kids should be focused on goal setting, having fun with their friends. There is a difference. A lot of parents fail to see that and think their kids are in the professional model. Well, they just want to live their lives vicariously. If their child shows a bit of talent, they're in there shrieking. On the Google reviews, Kerry, no, I do not trust the Google reviews. Although businesses can't remove the bad reviews, I know one business who replied to a bad review saying it was incorrect when they knew it was true. So it goes both ways. Five-star reviews can be fake as well. That's true. Autonomy's amazing, life-changing, give it a go, says the texter. Well, I just might, although really, really, you know, there's only so much you can do after a lifetime of fun and frivolity. The other thing I wanted to ask you too, given that we have so many lovely, lovely mowing people and lawns people and grounds people that listen to the show, what do you make of these robotic lawn mowers? There's a story in Stuff about Christopher Luxon saying he'd been on a year-long campaign to get a robotic lawnmower for his small patch of lawn in Auckland. And he said to his wife, we need a robotic lawnmower. But it took a year and a half and quite a bit of cajoling, and he managed to get the purchase approved by the Capital Expenditure Committee, which is his wife, Amanda. But I wouldn't imagine that you'd get the edges just so, would you? I know that for many people, lawn mowing is an art, not a science. That there are Instagram pages devoted to lawns. The lushness of the grass, the straightness of the stripes, the patterns in the stripes, all that sort of thing. I'm not really that's not my bag. It's not really that important to me, but I know for a lot of people it really, really is. Surely a John from Hedges and Moore would be better than a robotic lawnmower. But I guess if you just wanted to get the job done, a robotic lawnmower would do it. I suppose I'm just thinking about the passion that goes into lawns. If you really cared about your lawns, which I don't, you'd get an artist in to do them, or you'd devote your time and energy into making them perfect. When I look at them on Instagram, I can see the beauty. I can appreciate the beauty. But I would imagine you need that human touch if you want to be seen as a true artist, I guess. 0800 80 10 80, it's 11:29.
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5: Newstalk ZB. There's a sign at a ground in Hamilton. Says Paula, these are kids. This is a game. The coaches are volunteers. The referees are human. This is not the World Cup. All in capital letters. What a shame it you have to remind people of that. But brilliant. As a business, we use robot mowers. The payback was less than 12 months. Stays looking good all the time, not just once a week. They're quiet and therefore don't interrupt business, and are cheaper to service than ride-on mowers. Another says, you still have to edge or trim with a conventional mower. Robots do go to the edge through GPS or Bluetooth mapping. Holy heck. Robotic lawnmowers are useless. They take ages, multiple charges, and they crap on thick grass. That sounds like cows. Bloody cows up in the Hokianga. I've got to fence that to keep them out. Useless man that lets them roam off of, he's grazing them on property and then just lets them roam. Pugging my grass. And they crap. They, do you mean their crap on thick grass? Surely they'd. Or were you making a joke about cows doing your grass? I find mowing the lawns therapeutic. I don't have a lawn, but I mow my partner's lawn. That's not a euphemism. It's one of, it's one of those tasks that keeps me centred. Newstalk ZB, it is 26 to 12.
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6: 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Now the Northern Motorway is heavy from Greville through to Sunninook, moderate from Esmond. The Southern Motorway southbound, you're going to hit traffic pretty much from Newmarket through to Green Lane. Then it is heavy from Papakura through to Drury. Start strong on cold mornings with Century Batteries, New Zealand's trusted battery. Ivanka Zonich for Time Saver Traffic.
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3: With Your Ride, New Zealand's number one taxi app, download Your Ride today. The Transport Minister has announced a slowdown for major transport projects. They've been divided into three phases, running from top priority projects in Phase 1 to slowing down work on Phase 3 projects, which include five roads of national significance. They include the Northern Corridor to Hana to Whangarei and Auckland's East-West Link, with no clarity on when construction will begin. The global oil benchmark price for Brent crude has jumped 5% to nearly $80 a barrel after the US again started pounding strikes on Iran. Donald Trump's declared the ceasefire is over. Aucklanders are learning more about the City Rail Link, but not its opening date yet. The entire network's closing today until Monday for a dress rehearsal. Ariki, Koa and Wiremu were the most popular Māori boys' names in 2025, and Maya took the top spot for girls, followed by Aroha and Moana. The referee abuse crisis in Wellington Community Rugby reveals the grim side of New Zealand culture. See the full column at nzherald.co.nz. And now back to Kerry Woodham.
4: Kay, thank you very much. So sorry we were late coming to the headlines. 22 minutes to midday. Keza, back in the day, dads had a lawnmower, either a Massport or a Vector, only two makes. Mums had a sewing machine, either a Singer or a Bernina. It was a rite of passage for a teen son or daughter to be allowed to use either. Don't unbalance the blade. Never lose the bobbin. Yes. Best thing I've ever bought. I have 2 acres, mows it perfectly, says Brett. I was on the fence about robotic mowers, but I've had it for a year. Costs $120 a year in power rather than the 10 litres per mow with the ride on. Nice fine cut, perfect lines, works on GPS. Wife was not keen, but it saves me 2 hours sitting on the ride on. Have a great weekend, says Brett. My robotic lawnmower is far more accurate than any human. He's certainly far more accurate than my drunken steering of the ride on while listening to Spotify. I have a robotic mower. I call it Jeeves, the best money I've ever spent, around $8,000. I'm on a life sentence block and I get back 4 hours a weekend in the spring and the summer. Are robots sucking the life from us? Is there one designed to eat kina and crayfish for me? The smell of freshly cut grass, the smell only a robot can enjoy. David, a very good morning to you.
5: G'day, how are you, Kerry?
4: I'm great, thank you. Tell me about the robot lawnmowers. Were you doing the lawns yourself and then got sick of it?
5: I was doing the lawns myself. We've got a lifestyle block. I've got a fairly big lawn. You know, it's about 6,000 square metres, so it takes a little while. I had a pretty good brand ride-on lawnmower, and it absolutely did my head in. It was constantly belts, petrol, oil changes, tyres going flat, you know. So you'd wait till the weekend to mow the lawn, and then something would be broken. So you get half the lawn done, and then you'd spend half your weekend tinkering, and, you know, it was just a nightmare. So we bought a robot, took it, you know, a few teething issues, and the person before, he said, oh, they're painfully slow, has completely missed the point. They can be slow as they like, because you don't have to do anything. Like my robot takes 2 days to do the lawn. I don't care, you know. He starts at 2 a.m, he doesn't make any noise, he doesn't disturb the dogs, nothing, you know. He just does it, and then in summer, he mows the lawn twice a week, which I would never have done.
4: Yeah.
5: And he mows the lawn once a week, you know. And as for the thick grass, they cope perfectly fine with thick grass. They struggle a little bit the first time, you know, because you bought them because the ride-on lawnmower broke down a month ago, so of course it looks like a hay paddock.
4: Yeah.
5: But, you know, they mow the lawns. You can't tell if they mowed the lawns today or not, because they just go around and they just take the very tip top off, and it always looks perfect. My one, you can program him to, he'll mow a design into the lawn if you like.
4: Really? So you could do your initials and the wife's intertwined?
5: Yeah, yeah. I've never done it because, you know, it's odd. But, you know, that's the capability. And it's the accuracy. They are so much more, they're perfect. The accuracy is absolutely perfect.
4: So they get into the edges and things.
5: Yeah, well, so I still go around and do the edges because our garden's not set up with nice concrete edges or any of that sort of stuff. So I shoot around. I do that probably once a fortnight. I just whiz around with a weed eater. But, you know, it's gone from being an emotionally draining chore to, it's, you know, I will often sit out on a deck chair drinking a beer watching watching the robot do my job. I've got a friend who's got one, and they didn't set up their antenna for it, so their one would get lost occasionally. And they had, do you know what a ha-ha is? You know, it's when your lawn sort of has like an invisible retaining wall and it just sort of falls off the edge. So anyway, their robot would fall on the moat occasionally.
4: I thought a ha-ha was for duck shooting. It was like a...
5: No, that's a my-my.
4: A my-my. Oh, okay.
5: Yeah.
4: Do you have a name? Do you have a name for him?
5: Yeah, there's about 10,000 lawnmowers called Jason My Mower. That's what ours is called. I wanted to call him Jose or Miguel, but my wife thought that was racially charged, so that was ruled out. We love him so much. We've gone out. We've bought a robot vacuum cleaner to go with him, and actually a second robot vacuum cleaner for the other half of the house. And we'll probably buy another robot lawnmower for doing another lawn.
4: I wonder if they have little robot babies. They'll be able to make you coffee or something, you know.
5: Well, that's the only downside because we have sheep as well. And the sheep do have little babies and we can eat the sheep. So
4: that's true. But
5: that's the only drawback of the robot is you can't eat them in a pinch. But.
4: Well, Jason Momoa seems to come in a whole range of, like there's Temu versions of Jason Momoa and then there's one for $66,000, the Husqvarna.
5: Yeah, there's some amazing ones out. Husky have been around for ages. We've got one called a Memotion. It cost us, I think it cost us about $3,500.
4: Oh, it looks like a Formula One racing car.
5: Yeah, well, they've got two sort of main versions of Memotion. So we've got the other one that looks like a, I don't know, looks like a lump of plastic, really. and he's awesome. You know, he's just absolutely awesome. But I reckon he'd pay himself off in a year easily. Wow. And that's without my labour. You know, that's just for the constant maintenance and fuel. I mean, like it used to cost me $20 to mow the lawns just in fuel. And with current fuel prices, that would have to be $60.
4: Yeah.
5: So, you know, $1 a week to mow your lawns starts getting pretty ugly.
4: I'm looking at the lines. They do get the nice lines on the lawn.
5: Perfect. My one, what I do is every time he mows the lawn, he changes the angle by a few degrees.
4: Yeah.
5: And so it keeps it just absolutely perfect. Far better than I could ever do.
4: Wow.
5: Yeah. Yeah, they're wonderful machines.
4: Okay. God, very interesting. Thank you, David. Lovely to hear from you, Jason Momoa. Very good. Tell the guy who's sick of sitting on his ride-on mower, I'll do it. At 77, it's still a lifelong dream. I had no idea either how cheap ride-on lawnmowers were. Like, I thought they'd be $20,000, I suppose, but no, they're not. They're about the same price or slightly cheaper than the robotic lawnmowers. Who on earth, probably Mike Kosking, would pay $66,000 for a... He likes a good lawn, though. The Husqvarna, $66,149. Although, of course, the pricing includes a wheel brush kit. So, cheap as, man. Quite extraordinary. News Talk ZB, it is 11:45.
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4: Look at you all, you early adopters. Robot mowers are the best thing since sliced bread. No grass clippings. Where do they go then? They just go back into the grass. No grass clippings, no petrol, next to no maintenance, mows in the rain, no noise for the neighbours so you can mow all night. I purchased three, Tahi, Rua and Toru. Never go back to a ride-on, says Terry. Thank you for that. Hello, Art.
5: Yeah, good morning, Kerry.
4: Good morning, good morning.
5: Okay, here's my story.
4: Yeah.
5: We're on a lifestyle block. We've got about 3,000 square metres of lawns around our house and our cottage.
4: Yeah.
5: About 2 years ago, my old ride-on packed up, not worth fixing. I went looking for others and you can't really buy a decent ride-on for under about 8,000 to 10,000, somewhere there.
4: Yeah.
5: I then had at a gathering of friends, someone said, why don't you have a look at these Luba 2 ride-on robotic motor mowers? So I got it. They came out and gave a demo, and I said, wow, that looks good to me. So I bought a Luba 2. Two brand new. They've got a showroom warehouse in Auckland. Service is great. So within a couple of weeks, I paid for it, and I went up and picked it up. And it's absolutely amazing. It costs just under $6,000. The whole principle of them is you mow your lawn much more often, two to three times a week.
4: Yeah.
5: You're only cutting little bits of lawn at a time. The lawn just rot back into the soil.
4: Gotcha.
5: As a fertilizer.
4: Yeah.
5: As a fertilizer. Our lawns have never looked so healthy. And I haven't mowed a lawn for 10 months. I'm in my 70s. It means we can stay where we are for longer. It's totally got rid of a chore, which was really, really bad. And what else? It's just life-changing. I love it.
4: I thought people enjoyed lawn mowing. Like, I mean, not that I've ever done it.
5: that's what we all used to say. I was one of them too. Oh, but it's quite cathartic. You enjoy it and you switch off.
4: Yeah.
5: Well, yeah, I think you do for the first two or three times. After that, it's a bit of a bloody
4: pain.
5: It's time-consuming. Yeah. We just don't have that anymore.
4: Yeah.
5: The only problem with them, and it's seriously major problem with the robotic mowers, is that you and some of your visitors, you can spend many hours wandering behind them with a wine or a beer, amazed, you know, really just wondering, how the hell do they do it?
4: How fantastic. Thank you so much, Art. Lovely to talk with you. My son has Mandy, the robot lawnmower, Randy the robot vacuum cleaner, and Sandy the robot pool cleaner. He has his spare time back and can enjoy his family.

0: 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There you go. Mandy, Randy and Sandy. 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
0: News Talk ZB, we had a family member in a retirement village in Matamata. They had three robotic mowers called Frodo, Gandalf and Gollum. Did an amazing job. In Kerry, someone had their robot lawnmower disappear. GPS told them it was doing 100 clicks down the motorway. Stolen, yes. Hello, Greg.
9: Hi, how are you, Kerry?
0: Good, thanks.
9: Yeah, no, I used to have a ride-on like your previous owner, and I thought it was great.
0: Yeah.
9: But then I have a Kaikouria lawn. Now, with Kaikouria lawn, unless you mow it often, you know, you get those mow strips. And they look a bit dead.
0: Yeah.
9: And anyway, I decided to sell the ride-on and bought a auto mower.
0: Yeah.
9: And my lawn has never looked so good. Because, you know, as the previous owner says, you know, it mows two or three times a week. And it looks fantastic. And I also work at a retirement village. And we've gone and put four in there. One's called Croaky because it mows the croquet lawn plus others. So
0: yeah.
9: When it goes onto the croquet lawn, it automatically lowers itself down.
0: Wow.
9: As soon as it goes off, it goes up to normal height on the other lawns. Another one's called Boggy because it's a bit boggy where it is. Another one's called Andy because that's the road it mows beside. My personal one is called Monty after my father-in-law.
0: I love the way everyone names them. Yes, so off you go on holiday, and it still does the work for you.
9: And you can see where it is, and you can tell it to go home, or you know, start at different times, and so yeah, it is quite liberating, really. And it's really funny with the animals, you know, the seagulls and whatever. Yeah. They just sort of step out of the road and. You know,
0: What about people nicking them if you've got them out on your lawn at all hour of the day and night?
9: Well, I did have one that was stolen, and they give a whistle and they give an alarm when they're picked up.

0: Yeah.
1: Save me.
0: And you can actually trace them. You can trace them. Yeah.
1: That is incredible. Oh, my God. So. I had no idea. This is a whole new world that's opened up for me. Not that I think I'll be spending $60,000 on it. Simon says, my sister has a robot lawnmower named Liam Lawnson. There's got to be a competition for the best name of a robotic lawnmower, doesn't there? Morning, Kerry. As much as I absolutely love you, nothing beats mowing the lawns and tidying the edges while listening to Weekend Sport with that legend, Jason Pine. Oh, it's all well and good until your robot mower downloads some malware, hacks your security system, starts a revolt among your other smart appliances that all then refuse to carry out any duties. They conspire to create a weaponized robot dog which refuses to let you back onto the property that now has a perimeter monitored by autonomous drones. You're no longer able to charge your EV, so you're left to make your escape on your old ride-on mower. Let that be a warning. Have a fantastic Matariki weekend if you're lucky enough to be having it off, so to speak. See you back here on Monday. Have a fantastic 3 days.
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11: 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Mike Hosking, Ryan Bridge, Marcus Lush, Jason Pine. 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
12: It's midday. I'm Kay Gregory. Transport Minister Chris Bishop says changing the phasing of work on roads of national significance pipelines isn't a backdown. The government has split the 17 projects into three levels. First phase projects are top priority. Those in phase two will be preparing for construction, and phase three projects will continue but more slowly. Five of the government's roading projects have been put into that slow lane. Bishop says they will be built, but not within the next decade.
13: I think it would be fair to say 2023 commitments were very ambitious, very ambitious.
12: It's unclear where the US-Iran peace deal stands after a flurry of US strikes with claims it's retaliating.